0: standalone gas stations.
1: 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Costco usually sells gas at a discount to the prices of its regional competitors to attract business to its stores and build memberships. The standalone stations will have the same discounted price.
0: Fox's Jenny Casola. On Wall Street, stocks drifted lower as AI stocks trimmed some of their sharp recent losses. The Dow lost 307, the NASDAQ off 12 points, the S&P minus 14. I'm Lisa LaSera. This is Fox News.
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0: Show, final hour of the Jesse Kelly Show on a wonderful Monday, a birthday Monday for me. It's not a big deal. Just wanted to point that out. We have so much coming up this hour. We're even going to, look, clashing with animals, history things. AOC debuted a new accent out there. Why is it that Democrats do this all the time? Maybe I'll get to this Mamdani threatening to arrest Netanyahu. I don't know if I'll get to that. I don't know if I'll have time. All that and more coming up in the final hour of the Jesse Kelly Show. Before I get to the emails, and I'm going to get to a lot of those, I swear. You know, because we love it on this show, you know that Democrats are famous for pandering with how they talk depending on who they're talking to. They are. I mean, why is this on the soundboard?
1: Buenas tardes.
0: That was Jill Biden. Why? She was speaking to a bunch of Latinos. We know the black accent is the most famous one. It's my favorite thing in politics. Everyone who listens to the show knows that. Democrats pandering to black people is my favorite thing in politics. It is so embarrassing. It is so shameless. They all do it. Remember when Dome did this?
2: Going to carry us forward, and the road ahead won't be easy. It will require perseverance and hard work. But in times of uncertainty, scripture reminds us weeping may endure for a night, but joy cometh in the morning.
0: Well, that brings me, we'll talk about why this is in a moment. There's two reasons, but that brings me to AOC. AOC, I know you don't like her. I don't like her either. AOC is going to be around for a long time. She is going to be a powerful force for the communists for a long time. She is young. I know she's a bit of an idiot, but she's really good at this. She is. She is a prolific fundraiser, consistently one of, if not the top fundraisers in the House of Representatives. She's going to be around a long time. She's also, I'm pretty sure, going to run for president. Not saying she's going to win the nomination. I'm not saying that. I'm not saying she's not either. But after you're done, remember why people run for president, even the ones who can't win. When you're done, your brand is bigger than when you started. It doesn't hurt you to run for president and lose. It helps you. You're out there on the stage. You're traveling the country. You're giving speeches. You're doing interviews. Your name ID is rising and rising and rising. Well, AOC went down to Memphis. I mean, wow.
3: We cannot afford to leave Tennessee behind. We cannot afford to leave Kentucky behind, Alabama behind, Mississippi behind, Georgia behind, South Carolina behind.
0: Had to pull out the old Southern accent. Why is this something that happens so consistently? Well, two reasons. First, obvious one that we talk about all the time. Communists are not against lying. Dishonesty. That's what you're against. Even if you do lie, and you've lied, you don't brag about it. You're not okay with it. Those are probably moments you're not the proudest of. I'm the same way. For the communist, he doesn't share that at all. Lying is what you do. Lying is necessary.
4: I think our reverence for the truth might have become a bit of a distraction that is preventing us from finding consensus and getting important things done.
0: He's trying to find consensus. He's trying to fight a revolution. In order to do that, he's going to have to lie. So if you have to stand in front of a group of Latinos and drop a buenas tardes, that's the way it's going to be. You have to stand in front of black people like Hillary did and talk about how you carry hot sauce around in your purse. That's how it's going to be. Gavin Newsom went on a black podcast and told him he loved mac and cheese and playing b-ball. It's how it's going to be. They have nothing against lying. There's nothing moral against it for them. So that's the first part. The second part is this, and in fact, I'm going to use a piece of audio to make it my point for me. This is Andy Beshear. He's a communist, governor of Kentucky, but he's a communist. Listen to this.
5: Let me tell you a little bit about myself. I'm a proud pro-union governor.
1: I'm a proud pro-choice governor. I'm a proud pro-LGBTQ plus rights governor. I'm a proud pro-diversity governor. Now, some people will tell you.
0: That's a lot, isn't it? The Democrat coalition is very, very different than the Republican coalition. Now, I'm not saying the Republican coalition is all the same, right? But there is an unbelievable amount of overlap inside the Republican coalition. You know, the evangelical voter, he gets along with and oftentimes is the Second Amendment voter, the hardcore pro-life voter. He gets along with, oftentimes, there's a lot of overlap with a border hawk voter, a deport them all voter. There's a, look, all the way down to the other parts of the coalition, people don't talk about the whole MAHA, Make America Healthy Again coalition. The evangelical voter, that young mother, young kids, she's worried about all the stuff in the food. She's hardcore pro-life. She's big on the stuff in the food. Look, I'll tell you right now, that's my wife. There's tons of overlap with the different parts of the GOP coalition. But the Democrat coalition, the Communist coalition, is simply not like that. The Communist coalition is just any group with axes to grind. Any group of malcontents they can find, they're trying to grab them all in. But they oftentimes, they don't have any relation to each other at all. There's no overlap there. And lots of the time, the groups don't like each other. You know, Latinos and black people, they do not care for each other. I'm not saying there aren't exceptions. Don't email me and tell, well, my buddy, it's not that. Overall, there's been a ton of racial tension there, a ton of it throughout the history of America, a ton of it. Some of the most racist anti-Latino stuff I've ever heard in my life is from black friends of mine, and vice versa, I should note. You want to hear an N-word? Go to the Latino part of town. You'll hear it. I have a Mexican buddy of mine. He's not like this, by the way. He's not like this at all. But he told me flat out, his mom, he has sisters. He has two sisters. His mom told him, don't ever bring a black guy home or you're disowned and I'll kick you out of the house. What? This is not ancient history. This is, okay, so those two communities historically have had all kinds of tension in this country. So what does that mean? What's that have to do with the accents? If you're a Democrat, you have different tribes you're always speaking to with no relation to the other. Because there's no overlap. When you get in front of whatever tribe it is, you better speak their language loudly because that's why they're there. So when you stand in front of the LGBTQ demon mob, you put on your pink feather boa and you start talking with a lisp. When you speak in front of black people, you tell them how much you love hot sauce if you're Hillary Clinton. You speak in front of Latinos, you drop some Spanglish out there. And you do this without shame because there's no overlap in the Democrat and the Communist coalition. It's all just warring malcontents. So you have to be ultra tribal depending on what group you're in. Donald Trump is actually famous for this, and I think it's one of the coolest things about Donald Trump. Donald Trump doesn't even change his clothes. Now, hold on. I know he changes his clothes, but Donald Trump is wearing the same thing all the time. If Donald Trump is standing in the Oval Office holding a meeting, he's wearing that suit, probably a red tie, but he's wearing a suit and tie. If Donald Trump is giving a speech to some union workers in Michigan, he's wearing the same suit, tie. If he's going out talking to farmers, walking on a ranch, suit, tie. Remember when he did the McDonald's bit? When he worked at McDonald's where he went and just served some fries and Happy Meals? Do you remember when he did the McDonald's bit? I think the funniest part of it for me was all he did was drop the jacket. He dropped the jacket, left on the tie, wearing the exact same thing. He speaks the same way. His accent never changes at all. If he's in California, if he's in New Jersey, if he's in Wyoming, Wisconsin, Florida, Texas, there's never any change. He just is who he is. Democrats can't do that.
2: Going to carry us forward, and the road ahead won't be easy. It will require perseverance and hard work. But in times of uncertainty, Scripture reminds us, weeping may endure for a night, but joy cometh in the morning.
0: I've got some joy for you. 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
11: You want the big secret that the Democrats won't talk about?
12: Yes, please give it to me.
11: They know they can't beat him in an election.
12: That's right. It's been proven.
11: So this is what they have to do.
12: That's right.
11: They have to galvanize their base in the hopes that they can make these people so fervent, so crazy, that they will do the nuttiest stuff in the interest of... Because people, I think, inherently have an idea that they want to be good.
12: Yeah, I mean, I think that's... Yeah, I think that's instilled in
11: good
12: people. Yes.
11: There's what they have galvanized their people to believe is that there is no limit of evil in the interest of what we're telling you is good, which is getting rid of President Hitler.
12: That's right.
11: I mean, they'll shoot at him. They'll do whatever they're going to. They will elect a guy who's been accused of multiple sexual assaults with the Nazi tattoo and Reddit and everything else, all that baggage, but they looked at it, it's in the interest of our good, of the good.
12: Just came to me. Everything that they said about Donald Trump and have said about Donald Trump is embodied in Graham Platner. Everything, dude.
11: Every
12: assault. They call him, you know, the assaulter in chief or whatever.
11: All the silliness. Yeah.
12: They call him a Nazi. They call him all, dude, everything they say about him, they wrapped their arms around with Graham Platt.
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It is the Jesse Kelly Show on a wonderful Monday. Remember, you can email the show, jesse@jessekellyshow.com. Your love, your hate, your death threats. And they don't have to be political, as you can tell. Hey, Shadow, a while back here in Hawaii, a man was spearfishing off the Big Island coast. He faced off with a swordfish and was struck and killed. I feel bad for the man and his family, but a part of me honors him for dying in battle. It's sad, but he chose to challenge a wild predator in deadly combat and lost. That's kind of how it goes, right? You know what? I've always thought this about Croc Hunter. Do you remember Crocodile Hunter? If you are too young, I want to encourage you to do something right now. Go, I'm sure it's all over YouTube. Go watch videos of Crocodile Hunter. Steve Irwin was his name. Wonderful dude. Seemed like a wonderful husband and father. Adored his wife, adored his kids, and was a complete unhinged lunatic when it came to animals. He would see a crocodile and he would just jump in the water and like land on it. You think I'm making that up? Go look it up. I have watched him purposely get spit in the face by a spitting cobra before. A lover of nature, obviously, to the max. A complete and utter lunatic. Well, he died, and it was so sad because he was so young and he was just so full of life. He was swimming above a stingray. And stingrays, by the way, obviously they can sting you, but it's not generally deadly. It would take the most specific circumstances for a stingray to kill you. Circumstances like they sting you and it goes into your heart. He's swimming above a stingray and wham, he gets nailed into his heart. Now again, husband, pretty young, I would guess 40s. I don't remember how old he was. Young kids who've grown up to appear to be wonderful human beings now. And so that's obviously tragic. Kids had to grow up without dad, wife lost her husband. All that's very, very tragic. But you know what I thought about this? And I can't help it. I'm a dude. I think about this kind of stuff. Do you think that's how he'd want to go out? Shouldn't that be how Croc Hunter goes out? Croc Hunter doesn't need to waste away of lung cancer one day. Croc Hunter doesn't need to have a stroke in the shower, get splattered on the highway. Croc Hunter should go out mingling with the wildlife. I think that's how he'd want to go. I don't even know why I brought that up. Hey, Jesse, weren't the leadership errors responsible for World War I? Weren't such errors responsible for World War II? Weren't such errors responsible for Korea and Vietnam? I bristle when I hear it said that the U.S. lost the Vietnam War. It was forfeit, not lost. The leadership of our school ordered the coach to put his team in the game with ludicrous rules of engagement and things like that. Okay, so yes and no. So let's focus first on World War One. World War One, the generals, the military leadership of World War One, they, if you read any World War One books, they get all kinds of bad press. And that's completely understandable. You are ordering men to run out of their trench and charge into the teeth of a machine gun nest where they all get mowed down. And then you turn around to the next group of men and order them to do the same thing and them to do the same thing. And I'm not here to defend those generals at all. That's not what I'm saying. However, in so much of modern combat, and I'm going to make World War One modern combat, to be above ground is suicide. The air is full of steel. You know, Storm of Steel was one of the most famous World War One books. The air is just full of things that are trying to kill you. So to be above ground is bad. You have to dig down. But also, if you're a general, you are responsible to the oftentimes civilian leaders of your country, and they are giving you orders. You know, when I was in the Marines, I was just a very average 4-year Marine infantryman, but
when I was given an order by anybody, platoon sergeant, commanding, whatever, I had to follow that order. Hey, Jesse, you are leading the patrol tonight. Don't feel like it. That's a dangerous part of time. These thoughts never enter your mind. Aye, sir. Okay. That's the way it is. Generals, they're given orders too. Now they're bigger than that, but it's, hey, general, we can't allow them to take Verdun. So you get as many troops as you have to, but you better get them out of Verdun now. Well, what's he supposed to do? It's not as if the technology existed to run somebody out of a place and to do an offensive without losing tons of men. That the technology, at least in the beginning of World War I, didn't exist. He's under orders. If he doesn't follow the orders, he'll just be sacked and they'll go find someone else who'll do it. What's he supposed to do? And again, look, I have as much hatred as anybody else for the generals of World War I, but at the same time, look, you're Germany. The Kaiser says, you've got to go take this bridge. Well, you got to go take the bridge. That's the way it works. All right, we have more. Hang on.

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2: Fox News, I'm John Saucier. The U.S. military announcing the deaths of four U.S. service members in Iranian attacks over the weekend, including one who died during a controlled detonation of a downed drone. Senate Minority Leader Chuck Schumer condemns President Trump for ordering strikes on Iran in the first place.
3: This carnage is the bitter fruit of Trump's labor in Iran. Every second Trump prolongs his war is another second the lives of our men and women in uniform are in danger.
2: The president says Iran will pay many times over for each U.S. soldier that's killed. Primary elections continue around the country. Democratic Socialists of America hoping to notch more wins. Senate Majority Leader John Thune criticizes recent progressive victories.
4: So what's next? Will the Democrat Party adopt the platform of the Democrat Socialists of America?
2: House Minority Leader Hakeem Jeffries says the progressive victories won't alter their legislative focus. 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
10: To the left of Kennesaw on a map, if that helps.
11: To the left of Kennesaw, okay.
10: Would that be west of Kennesaw, you're trying to tell me?
12: This way I'm pointing. So.
10: Okay, this way that I'm pointing.
13: I guess east and west is very difficult for people these days. It's to the left of Kennesaw.
10: Have you ever...
13: You mean to the west?
10: Yeah. Have you ever looked at a map before? Caw, man. It's to the left of Kennesaw.
13: Can't tell you how many times I've said that to my wife. Just go south on 400, yeah. Exit, and head east. And she's like, what do you mean?
12: Exactly. Tell her to turn right next time.
10: That's right. And right, you'll know exactly.
13: No, that would not be to the right when you're heading south.
10: No. Fine, just let it go. I won't embarrass him anymore, man. It's not time to pile on the child. You know?
14: Sorry, man. You'll get it. You'll get it. You'll get it. It's fine. Go home, tell your daddy.
13: I turned right like you said. No. No, you didn't.
14: But, yeah, go home and tell your daddy you don't know how to read now. And then tell me how to change a tire, and he's going to feel like the biggest disappointment ever.
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14: Get this. Cousin Brittany just texted me and said, I had to scan my ID to change my Yahoo password the other day. Oh, my Lord. That seems like an over... Like, that actually seems like a bit of an overreach.
13: I'd feel weird about that one, Brittany.
14: Yeah. Are you sure you're logged into the right website?
13: Brittany, were you looking into adult content?
14: That's right. What are you providing ID for?
13: Because there's certain states now that require legal ID. That's why I don't go to those.
14: That's exactly right. I'm not doing it anymore.
13: You taught me the error of my ways.
14: That's right. I'm out.
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It is the Jesse Kelly Show on a fantastic, wonderful Monday. Remember, if you missed any part of the show, you can download it. iHeart, Spotify, iTunes. Hey, Jesse. Trump said no forever wars. He lied. Remember when Trump said a few weeks? He's as evil as Putin. All right, so let me push back a little bit on that. I'm not the president's cheerleader, okay? So if you don't like Trump, that's fine with me. But I don't think Trump lied. I don't think that's the case at all. I think in the end it ends up being a lie, you know, when he said, it'll take 4 or 5 weeks. Take 4 or 5 weeks. Yeah, that obviously is not accurate. Where are we on 4 or 5 months? So it's obviously not accurate. I don't think I would go so far as to call him a liar. I think that he made a gigantic, not downplaying it, a gigantic blunder. A blunder that could very well cost him the rest of his presidency if Democrats take back the House of Representatives. Look, you can't sail across the ocean. And I'm blown away that he ever bought into this idea that it would be quick and easy just because Venezuela was. Venezuela was specific, very specific, and we already had the people in place, obviously, who were friendly to us. So all it took was, hey, let's get Delta Force inside the president's compound, grab him, snatch him, install the people we want, wham, bam, thank you, ma'am, it's done. Iran had already slaughtered like 50,000 of the opposition. The opposition was gone in Iran. Plus, Iran is enormous. It's an ocean away. And they have, like it or not, the ability to close the Strait of Hormuz. Oh, and did I mention this? And this is all stuff that would have been known. It's been known for a while. Iran has been doing military exercises with Russia and China for years because it aids Russia and China to have Iran be a constant nuisance and a constant focus for us. So they're getting technology. They're getting some of these things they're firing at us. They're Chinese made. You know that? Did you see the reporting out there that Russia was helping Iran do some targeting? I'm not saying I have confirmation of this yet, but the reporting is out there. How did Iran get accurate enough to kill service members? Russia was helping them target. Why would Russia do that? What have we been doing for the Ukrainians? Helping them target. Russia was going to obviously jump on this thing. It was always going to be something that was a long, brutal slog. But I don't think Donald Trump is a liar. I just don't. And that's not that I'm saying he hasn't told lies. Of course he has. President of the United States of America. I understand the game. I'm not a child. I don't think when Donald Trump launched this thing and he said, hey, it's going to be fast, it's going to be easy. I don't think that he was lying. I think that's what he believed, that it was going to be fast. It was going to be easy. Now, look, it's on him. But it affects all of us. Part of me even, and man, do I sound flowery and fluffy here. Part of me even feels a little bad for him because now you can't get out. You can't get out. The biggest effort that was made to get out was some disastrous MOU that sucked anyway, that lifted sanctions that were previously on there. So even, get this, even if that MOU, even if that had gone through and everyone abided by it, Iran would have been way better off after it than they were before we ever went over there to begin with because of the sanctions relief and everything else. So, and that was our best shot at wrapping all this stuff up. Our best shot. Now, Iran, of course, because they're dirt balls, they shoot at more ships, then they launch some rockets, kill a couple service members. Trump now is doing what you really have to do as commander-in-chief. It's what I would expect him to do. Okay, you killed some of our guys. Now we're going to rain hell down onto you. But then Iran does it, and then it's just... look, it's bad, man. It's bad.
And our strategic petroleum reserve is at the lowest level since 1983. It's bad. It's really bad. I don't know how this ends or when this ends. And I pray to God it ends soon. I pray it ends soon because I'm worried about the prices. I'm worried about losing the midterms badly. We know the kinds of things these monsters are going to do if they take over the midterms. I'm worried about that. I don't want them to win the midterms. I don't want prices to keep going up. I don't want gas to keep going up. And I don't see any light at the end of that tunnel. I want you know what? Let's talk about this. Deportations. Whether we are getting them fast enough or not, set that aside. We are getting them, right? You understand the Democrats are going to have some leverage if they take the House of Representatives? Remember all that defund ICE stuff? You're telling me the Democrats aren't going to do some things if they control the House of Representatives to slow mass deportations? Our agenda is in jeopardy, and a major reason is this stupid Iranian adventure. Let's do some more emails. I don't have anything good to say about it. Jesse is right. He said, have Aub record that. You talked about crime and the filthiness in Rome. I'm here to tell you that Athens, Greece is disgusting. I've never been, by the way. Filthy graffiti on virtually every building, crime-ridden dump with nothing but scammers. We went on a food tour, and even the guide told us to secure our wallets and for the ladies to keep their purses close to their bodies with a hand on them. He said the thieves there are very good at stealing from uninformed tourists. If it wasn't for the ruins, that place wouldn't get anybody. If you must go, go one day and get out. Look what they've done. This is all over the world. This is what I was talking about last week. And it makes me so angry. Wherever these communists have taken over a city, and they've taken them all over the world, they have destroyed these iconic, wonderful cities. Rome, I mentioned New York City. My sons, because we've taken on New York City a couple times, I think it was a couple years ago, two Christmases ago, we went to New York City. And my sons noticed a significant difference from the 2 or 3 years prior when we had taken them there. New York City, Rome, Athens, that wherever you allow these monsters to take charge, they will import dirtballs. They'll court their local dirtballs. They won't crack down on crime. They'll crack down on freedom. They'll make everything expensive. And it ruins these iconic places that people can't visit anymore. My wife and I, we have our 20th anniversary coming up. Actually, Chris, remind me, I have to get a gift. In 9 days, we have our 20th. What, Chris? I have time still. In 9 days, we have our 20th wedding anniversary. And we're going to take it won't be the 29th, by the way, but we're going to take a 20th anniversary trip this year. And we had always dreamt of going over and seeing Athens so I can nerd out on history stuff. And the more we dug into it, the more I got warned off by people who had been there recently. You know, people who had been there 20 years ago would be like, go, it's perfect. You talk to someone who's been there in the past couple of years, filthy dump. And I'm not doing it anymore. I'll never see Athens now. Ever. That's the way it's going to be. Oh, Chris is never going to.

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0: show, final segment of the Jesse Kelly Show, but we will come back tomorrow to tackle all the things. I mean, I didn't even get to half this crap today. You know what? I'll get to this one because I didn't get to it, and I'll try to get to some other emails. Zohran Mamdani, you know, the Islamist communist that the New Yorkers elected, well, the foreigners in New York elected, he's been loudly proclaiming Netanyahu to be a war criminal. Well, the United Nations has a meeting. You know, the UN is in New York City. Netanyahu's going to go, of course. He always has to go to that kind of stuff. I'm not so sure that Mamdani doesn't want to arrest him.
1: Look, I believe that Prime Minister Netanyahu belongs in The Hague. He's a war criminal who has been charged by the International Criminal Court. And what you will find is that is an opinion that is held by many purely because of what his actions have wrought over these last many years. I've also said that I will follow the laws that we have here in New York City, because I believe that there's an importance in following the law as a leader who presides over our city, and that's something that I plan to do.
2: Meaning? I'm sorry, I don't understand what that means.
1: Meaning that whatever the law allows me to do in New York City, that's what we will do, but we won't be writing our own laws to that end.
2: What does the law allow you to do?
1: That's an active conversation with our legal department in seeing what the prospects are we have here in our municipality. However, what we've seen at the national level is a desire sometimes to write your own laws, to go outside of the bounds of legality. That's not something we have an interest in.
0: How many times have we had the talk that these people see themselves as a hostile foreign country inside of our borders? You can't just start arresting people who attend the United Nations. It doesn't matter who it is. You can't go do that. But Mamdani does not see himself as being underneath the federal government at all. He sees himself as being an opposing army. And in a lot of ways, that's exactly what they are, an opposing army trying to destroy our system.
3: I would say that I'm against the Senate. I think the Senate's an undemocratic body. I'm for mechanisms to
2: well, what would replace
3: it in the short term?
2: What would check the are you for the House?
3: I personally, I think that whatever replaces the Senate should be decided through a constitutional convention, should be decided through our amendment process, should be decided through democratic deliberation among the American people. I personally would advocate for a stronger parliamentary-like system with a strong House.
0: We're going to abolish the Senate. These people are at war with our country. You know that this guy, I'm sorry to tell you, I read the poll numbers because I'm a huge political nerd. I'm pretty sure Abdul El-Sayed is about to be the Democrat nominee for Senate in Michigan, and the way the political headwinds are looking, I think he might be in the Senate.
4: A country that was built on the accommodation of slavery. A country where for most of that 250 years, women struggled to have any participation in our system. A country that even after we abolished slavery, we still contend with the legacy of Jim Crow and segregation and structural racism even today.
0: That's the Democrat Party now. This is what they believe. America sucks. America has to be burnt down. And that's why Tom Homan can't go get some milk without a security detail.
5: My sages are mom and dads too. They don't hang their heart on a hook every day to do this job. And it's just not attacking the ICE agents, it's attacking their spouses and children, and no one knows that better than me. I can't even go get a quart of milk at a grocery store without a security detail. Why? Because I'm enforcing laws in this country. It's pathetic and it's disgusting.
0: Speaking of milk, Chris, did I tell you what happened? Chris, is chocolate milk kosher? Can you people drink that? So I took the boys to the grocery store the other day because I've been big on upping their protein intake. I want them to, I've been focusing more on it myself the past 6 months to a year. I've noticed a real difference. I'm trying to up their protein intake. You know, don't go grab crackers, grab beef stick, grab something like that. So I grab the boys. I take them to the grocery store the other day and I say, this is a protein trip. Right? So we're going to go through this grocery store and I want you to grab protein pack things that you will eat. Of course, Luke is grabbing protein waffles and stuff like that, but whatever, whatever. Let's up the protein thing, whatever it looks like. we get to the milk section, and I see this chocolate milk there, and it said right on the front that it had 50% less sugar and 50% more protein than the average chocolate milk. Well, chocolate milk's already actually a pretty good source of protein. So I snatch it up for the kids. Snatch it up, bring it home. Kid gets home, pours himself a big glass of it right off the bat. Next day, goes downstairs. Where's chocolate milk? Ob found it and threw it out. I know. She said, did you even look at the nutritional information on that? I said, I read the labels on the front that tells you everything you need to know. It has 50% more protein, 50% less sugar. She said, you don't get to make any nutritional decisions anymore in the house because you don't have any. Anyway, sorry about your chocolate milk, buddy. It's gone now. You should know that she did that to me one time when I bought those frozen White Castle cheeseburgers. You know, you can buy those in the freezer section. They're actually pretty good in the microwave. Really good. Chris, we need to get those when we get in the new studio. We find us a sale. We're going to get some of those. I brought home a box, heated them up one time. Next time I went to look, gone.
6: And now...
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0: Minnesota passes grandparents' happy hour bill allowing nursing homes to serve alcohol. I'm telling you, my mother-in-law worked in a nursing home for a long time. You cannot fathom the amount of debauchery that happens inside of these homes. It's dark in there, man. Don't show up at night. Jesse, why California health premiums are about to explode? Because it's California. You better get out. Vice President Vance and wife welcome the birth of their fourth child. Congratulations, Mr. Vice President. U.S. military strikes Iran after the deaths of three U.S. service members. From what I understand, these strikes are actually going on as we speak. So let's hope things get wrapped up. Anyway, I will be back tomorrow to do it again. That's all.

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4: 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I would have been every one of those things.
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5: Hitting targets in Iran. I'm Lisa Lacera, Fox News. U.S. Central Command says it's launching another round of attacks in an effort to force Tehran to open the Strait of Hormuz.
6: CENTCOM confirming more U.S. strikes tonight, the 10th night in a row. Some of those targeting command and control centers in Iran, others targeting sites where Iranian missiles and drones are being launched from. Those U.S. attacks come in the wake of an Iranian ballistic missile attack in Jordan.
5: Fox's Steve Harrigan in Tel Aviv. Those attacks killed three American service members. The White House says President Trump will attend the dignified transfer of the remains at Dover Air Force Base in Delaware tomorrow evening. The Trump administration slapping 50% tariffs on most Canadian imports.
7: The tariffs are being levied under the 1930 Trade Act. Several Democrats proposed repealing part of that law amid concerns of an escalating trade war. The new tariffs would not apply to energy products, fish, and critical minerals, but will be imposed on products previously shielded from import taxes in the USMCA trade deal negotiated during the president's first term.
5: Fox's Jared Halpern at the White House. Despite a faulty test result, the FDA says it remains focused on lettuce from Taylor Farms as the source of multi-state outbreak of an intestinal parasite.
8: The Food and Drug Administration tested a sample of lettuce from Taylor Farms not involved in the company's recall and said it found cyclospora, but later revealed it was a false positive and no products from the supplier have tested positive for the parasite. However, the FDA says its traceback investigation and the outbreak data continue to converge on shredded iceberg lettuce from Taylor Farms locations in central Mexico. The supplier has recalled 25 shredded lettuce and salad mix products.
5: Fox's Kristen Goodwin. Forecasters say Tropical Storm Bertha has formed in the Gulf of off the Florida Panhandle. 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
11: Responsibly.
5: The Justice Department says it's launched an investigation into whether some Harvard University financial aid programs were discriminatory, claiming they excluded American citizens. The Tate brothers will remain in federal lockup in Florida as courts debate whether or not to grant the UK's extradition request.
12: Andrew and Tristan Tate will remain in federal custody as per a U.S. magistrate judge in Miami. The brothers were apprehended pursuant to charges against them for rape and sex trafficking in the United Kingdom. Their lawyer, Joseph McBride, says the brothers are innocent and shouldn't be sent to the UK.
13: They've never done nothing wrong. They shouldn't be extradited for crimes they did not commit.
12: The brothers, who have a lengthy career as social media influencers, are often criticized for openly discussing harming women. They often apply the term misogynist to themselves. In Miami, Evan Brown, Fox News.
5: British prosecutors have charged a 28-year-old man with murder in the death of former politician and reality TV contestant Anne Widdecombe. Joshua Carey was charged after being held for more than a week by police. Police say they believe Widdecombe was attacked July 8th. Her body was discovered after she failed to appear for a scheduled TV interview. Retailers may soon be getting some help as they try to navigate the penny shortage.
14: It passed the House. Now the bipartisan Common Sense Act needs to pass the Senate and be signed into law before it can take effect. The legislation formally ends the production of the penny, which the U.S. already stopped minting some 8 months ago, and addresses how retailers should give cash customers change when they don't have any pennies. The act would give businesses the option to round cash transactions to the nearest nickel, with a 32-cent transaction, for instance, becoming 30 cents, while a 33-cent item gets bumped to 35 cents. There's currently no Senate vote scheduled.
5: Fox's Lillian Wu. I'm Lisa Lacera. This is Fox News.
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20: From the tippy top of the Fox News World headquarters in New York, it's Paul Gleiser in for Jimmy today. Can't wait for the show to get started. Can't wait for you to be a part of it. So put this number in your favorites right now on your phone while you're thinking about it. 888-788-9910. 888-788-9910. Big show coming up today. Lydia Moynihan of the New York Post joins us later in the show, as does Stacey Garrity, Republican nominee for governor of Pennsylvania, looking to unseat Governor Josh Shapiro, the Democrat. And then in the third hour, my favorite, Taylor Riggs, co-host of the Big Money Show on the Fox Business Network. She will be in the house. Now, disclaimer, for you folks listening on my home radio station, KTBB in East Texas, the pride of my little empire, forgive me if I'm about to say what you heard last week, but I really want to share it with the broader Fox Across America audience, so here we go. Government accountants reported a couple of weeks ago that Social Security is about to hit the financial wall. The system's paying out about $230 billion a year, more than it's taking in from payroll taxes. Those shortfalls are being covered for now by redeeming the U.S. Treasury bonds that Social Security was required by law to purchase back when it was running a cash surplus. And a fun fact, for decades, those bonds were kept in an ordinary locked filing cabinet in a government office building in Parkersburg, West Virginia. Today, they're all electronic. So, Social Security checks are about to go out. Okay, I know they're not checks anymore. It's direct deposit, but you know what I mean. Anyway, the payments are going out. That'll overdraw the checking account. So, Social Security has to lay hands on some money. So, they present one of those bonds to the U.S. Treasury Department for redemption. The funds are then deposited in Social Security's operating account. And for now, we'll just kind of skip over the fact that the Treasury Department will itself probably have to borrow the money, and everybody gets their monthly benefit. But here's the rub. At the rate of $230 billion a year in redemptions, those bonds will all be cashed in by 2033. And after that, Social Security won't be able to lay hands on enough cash to cover its monthly payments. And if that were to happen today, it would mean an automatic 22% reduction in benefits to every single Social Security recipient in the country. Things would get politically ugly really quick. Now, this show is not about Social Security. We're not talking about Social Security, but I give you all of that as background to set up a pointed question that I'd like to ask of, say, Zohran Mamdani, the mayor of New York, where I'm right now, Alexandria Ocasio-Cortez, AOC, from Queens, representing New York's 14th Congressional District, Janice Lewis-George, likely to become the next mayor of Washington, D.C., Milot Quiros, likely to become the next member of Congress from Colorado's 1st District, and all the rest of the socialist and socialist-adjacent office holders and candidates who are making a lot of news and a lot of noise lately. Ladies and gentlemen, Social Security's been around for about 90 years. It's not new. So, if there's not enough money from taxation to cover a long-established program like Social Security, from where do you imagine the money will come to cover free housing, a guaranteed basic income for every citizen, free child care, free college, free universal health care, and all the rest of the things in your socialist goodie grab bag? Oh, wait, I'm sorry, I remember now. You're going to get it from the rich. Elon Musk and Jeff Bezos and all those guys will finally have to pay their fair share. It's about time. But here's another rub. Given the current leftist definition of rich, so too will the guy who makes $400,000 a year owning car washes and the woman who makes $500,000 a year selling residential real estate. And here's yet another rub. If you taxed the net worth of the 10 richest people in America at the rate of 100%, leaving them completely destitute, you'd cover the federal deficit for about a year and a half. And you don't have to take my word for this. Just go look it up. ChatGPT will help you. There's more. If you taxed the annual income of the much-loathed 1% at the rate of 100%, you'd cover a bit less than half the federal budget. Then what? And never mind if you took 100% of the wealth of guys like Musk and Bezos, and if you confiscated 100% of the incomes of the guy with the successful car washes or the lady doing a bang-up job selling real estate, they'd immediately stop doing whatever it is that they do to be so successful, and tax revenue from them and those like them would then drop to zero. Zohran, my man, buddy, has anyone ever introduced you to the Laffer curve? So again, I ask, then what? Shortly after assuming office, following the resignation of President Richard Nixon in August of 1974, President Gerald Ford addressed a joint session of Congress. His goal, the speech, was about moving the country past Watergate, but he said something in that speech that is absolutely relevant today. Here it is, cut one.
11: Whether we like it or not, the American wage earner and the American housewife are a lot better economists than most economists care to admit. They know that a government big enough to give you everything you want is a government big enough to take from you everything you have.
20: Now, those 50 words They're perfect. They perfectly set up the examination of the divide between the Democratic Socialists, who are quickly taking over the once semi-sane Democratic Party, and all the rest of us who know better. You know, what we who know better, the grown-ups, what we understand is that freedom isn't merely the absence of chains. It's the ability to make choices and accept consequences and to try and to fail and to try again and to fail again and to try again. All toward the goal of building for yourself, through your good efforts, a good life through personal responsibility. I am fond of saying that personal responsibility is the ultimate expression of freedom. And that freedom is what built the most successful society in all of history. An appreciation of that freedom, together with the resulting desire to protect it, is why conservatives, and to be fair, for much of our history, all but the craziest liberals, know now and knew then that grand promises of free health care, subsidized housing, free college tuition, free child care, guaranteed universal income, and the rest of all those goodies that sound so enticing and bamboozle college kids and wine women and people who never did the hard work of preparing themselves for a competitive world and are now disappointed with how life is turning out, the things that they don't realize, that we who know better do realize, is that all those promises cannot withstand objective scrutiny. The reason is astonishingly simple. Nothing is free. It's easy, if you're the product of an education system that left you economically illiterate, to believe all the PR on socialism. It's easy to look at the abundance afforded by the American free market and take it all for granted. If in your growing up you always had plenty to eat, a safe place to sleep, and you now have an iPhone to which your eyes are constantly glued, it's easy to think that things like that just naturally occur. You never ask, because nobody ever taught you to ask, who had to put the capital at risk and who had to do the necessary work to make all those things possible. You know, we just finished the World Cup in soccer yesterday. Spain won, 1-0 late in the game. But in the World Economic Cup, America has been the undisputed champion for so long that minds full of mush socialists take it all and look at all in it all and take it all in and decide that there's plenty to go around. Everybody, they think, should have a nice life no matter what. What they don't understand is that every promised benefit supplied by government must first be confiscated from the fruits of somebody's labor. And the larger those promises become, the larger the confiscatory power of government has to become, until one day that power becomes absolute. And when that happens, you get the blood-soaked regimes of Stalin, Mao, Castro, and Maduro. You get the millions who died in Soviet Russia and Maoist China. The ascendant socialists in the Democratic Party are promising what they will believe will be economic prosperity for everyone. If they ever succeed in gaining power, they will deliver precisely the opposite. And all you have to do is look at the record on socialism and look at what happened to the Soviet Union and look at what happened to Venezuela. At one time, Venezuela was, on a per capita basis, the wealthiest country in the world. The socialists took over. It's now one of the poorest countries in the world. And one of the things that they do not need in Venezuela is Ozempic, because people are losing weight naturally. They don't have enough to eat. The promises of socialism cannot be kept because there is no way to keep them. And yet we have an ascendant socialist wing of the Democratic Party that is very quickly becoming the main, the central focus of the Democratic Party. It's becoming mainstream Democratic Party dogma. The Democratic Party is being taken over by its crazy left. And they are making promises that absolutely cannot be kept. And we know this because they were never kept, because every time socialism and its first cousin, its ultimate goal, communism, every time it's tried, it has failed, because it simply cannot work. If the only way you can give benefits to everyone is to take the economic fruits of some for the benefit of all, you're going to find that the economic benefits from some start to dwindle, because why work hard if you're not going to get to keep it? And so output drops, productivity drops, the economy starts to crater, inflation goes to 3,000%, there's not enough food to eat, things stop working. Socialism doesn't work, but we don't teach that in school anymore. We don't educate our kids. We don't push back on the wacko leftist professors on college campuses and ask them to truly defend what it is they want to do. And as a consequence, we have this ascendant socialist wing of the Democratic Party that threatens to take the whole party over. And here's what scares me to death. They could. I mean, these names I just gave you either already have won or are about to win. You're about to get a socialist mayor in Los Angeles, a socialist mayor in Washington, D.C. You're about to get a bunch of socialists in Congress. Three Democrats that ran on the Democratic ticket as socialist just won primaries here in New York. They will be members of Congress. They're on the rise. And we ought to pay attention. We who know better need to pay attention, and we need to start educating people on why this won't work. And so I want to hear from you about this, because between now and the top of the hour, I really want to air this out. I just love talking to you guys when you call. The number is 888-788-9910. Here's the question. Do your kids or your grandkids or the young people in your circle, do they understand this? Are you running into people who truly believe that the government can provide everything you need, that everything ought to work out equal? We all ought to have, but there ought to be economic equality all across the board, not equality of opportunity, equality of results. Do you deal with people that have you had these conversations? Do you have young people in your orbit that need to be set straight? 888-788-9910. It's Paul Gleiser sitting in for Jimmy Failla here on Fox Across America. We're going to get started with all of that right after the break. Don't go away.
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2: The company that now sells more smartphones worldwide than Apple didn't even start in electronics. Here's the story behind Samsung. In Korean, Samsung means three stars. Founder Lee Byung-chul chose the name when he launched the company in 1938, believing three stars symbolized something large, strong, and built to last. But Samsung's first business had nothing to do with phones. It was a small trading company that sold dried fish, noodles, and other groceries. As South Korea's economy boomed in the 1960s, Samsung expanded beyond trading and entered the electronics business, producing its first black and white televisions. Beyond phones and appliances, Samsung's businesses stretch across construction, shipbuilding, finance, insurance, and biotechnology, reaching nearly every corner of South Korea's economy. Matt Murphy, Fox News.

0: Couple of guys are in for Jimmy today, 888-788-9910. Love taking your calls. Let's get it going. Michael Pendleton, Oregon, you are caller number one, the leadoff hitter. Go, man.
1: Paul, great to talk with you. My favorite fill-in host for the great Jimmy.
0: You are you are nice to say that. Thank you.
1: Well, yes, Paul, you're great voice of common sense and reason, like the person I was going to mention. Thank goodness for John Fetterman.
0: What a pleasant surprise he's turned out to be.
1: Yes, like you know, and I'm a conservative here in Eastern Oregon and in the Roundup City, as I call in from Pendleton here, but and we have a lot of conservatives here, but it's so refreshing to hear his voice and his turnaround. Yeah, I know when I first heard about him, I thought, well, I don't think I could vote for this person, and he has just really become a great voice of common sense and reason, and you know, I think that's great. And what I was wondering, do you think he'll have an influence at least on some of the Democrats to go his direction instead of this liberal direction that the party's been going?
0: I don't know the answer to your question, but with respect to my observations about him, you know, at one time we would have called him a crazy liberal. But the Democratic Party has gone so far off the rails that we look upon him as a common sense guy. I mean, he's still a liberal Democrat. He's just not a crazy liberal Democrat. And there was a, you know, he is of the ilk of the Democratic Party that once had Daniel Patrick Moynihan from here in New York where I'm sitting and Joe Lieberman and sane, principled Democrats who could engage in a meaningful debate and who could come to compromise with their colleagues on the other side of the aisle and who pretty much made the country work for a long, long time. That, I don't know what, my grandfather, I bring this up all the time. My grandfather was a tradesman. He was a typesetter. He was a Texas Democrat, which is to say he was a conservative, but he voted Democrat all his life. He never voted for a Republican ever. Not once in his life did he ever vote for a Republican. He would not recognize the Democratic Party today. He would not be able to believe his eyes or his ears.
1: Mm-hmm. Yes, yes. You know, well, with what's going on too, those words, I know many people remember these words, and I know Jimmy echoes them too, of the great Ronald Reagan, government isn't the solution. Government is the problem.
0: Government's not the solution to the problem. Government is the problem. You know, it was a great line, and it's absolutely true. You know, and what Gerald, I played in the monologue, Gerald Ford saying, the government that is big enough to give you everything you want is big enough to take from you everything you have. And that's exactly what happens. It happens every time that the government becomes the sole source of economic supply. And it's why we can't let it happen here. And I don't know. You ask a question, Michael, and I don't know the answer. We're gonna all find out together. Will something move the Democrats back to the realm of sanity? And would a voice of a John Fetterman be that something? I don't know, but we should hope. We should so. Because I truly believe this. I've been a conservative Republican. I've been a conservative all my life, which means I've mostly been a Republican all my life, all my voting life. But I strongly believe that the Republican Party needs a strong, sane, principled Democratic Party. The debate, the crucible, the heat out of a principled debate between the two parties, good policy can emerge, but nothing good can emerge from this. Michael, let's hope so. I truly. 888-788-9910. Still taking your calls after the bottom of the hour break. Gleiser in for Jimmy. We'll have fun today. Hope you'll stick around. There's more of the show coming. Don't go away.
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4: Fox News, I'm Tom Graham. The Pentagon launching another round of strikes against Iran today after the deaths of three U.S. troops in Jordan.
5: Strikes targeting command and control centers in Iran, others targeting sites where Iranian missiles and drones are being launched from. Those U.S. attacks come in the wake of an Iranian ballistic missile attack in Jordan.
4: Fox's Steve Harrigan, another soldier pronounced dead in Iraq on Saturday. New York City Mayor Zohran Mamdani continues to threaten to arrest Israeli Prime Minister Benjamin Netanyahu.
6: For war crimes and he's the architect of the genocide against Palestinians in Gaza as Israel's prime minister.
4: Netanyahu is expected to attend the UN General Assembly in New York in September. Tropical storm Bertha forming in the eastern Gulf, becoming the second named storm of the Atlantic hurricane season. System is expected to drench the Florida panhandle and much of the southeastern U.S. America is listening to Fox News.
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7: Would that be west of Kennesaw you're trying to tell me?
9: This way I'm pointing. So.
8: Okay, this way that I'm pointing.
10: I guess east and west is very difficult for people these days. It's to the left of Kennesaw.
8: Have you ever...
10: You mean to the west?
8: Yeah. Have you ever looked at a map before? Caw, man. It's to the left of Kennesaw.
10: Can't tell you how many times I've said that to my wife. Just go south on 400, yeah. Exit, and head east. And she's like, what do you mean?
9: Exactly. Tell her to turn right next time.
8: That's right.
9: And right, she'll know exactly.
10: No, that would not be to the right when you're heading south.
8: Yeah. Fine, just let it go. I won't embarrass him anymore, man. It's not time to pile on the child. You know? Sorry, man. You'll get it. You'll get it. You'll get it. It's fine. Go home, tell your daddy.
10: I turned right like you said. No, you didn't.
8: But, yeah, go home, tell your daddy you don't know how to read that. And then tell me how to change a tire. And he's going to feel like the biggest disappointment ever.
3: 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And here's what you missed.
10: You want the big secret that the Democrats won't talk about?
8: Yes, please give it to me.
10: They know they can't beat him in an election.
8: That's right. It's been proven.
10: So this is what they have to do.
8: That's right.
10: They have to galvanize their base in the hopes that they can make these people so fervent, so crazy, that they will do the nuttiest stuff in the interest of... Because people, I think, inherently have an idea that they want to be good.
8: Yeah, I mean, I think that's... Yeah, I think that's instilled in good people.
10: There's what they have galvanized their people to believe is that there is no limit of evil in the interest of what we're telling you is good, which is getting rid of President Hitler.
8: That's right.
10: I mean, they'll shoot at him. They'll do whatever they're going to. They will elect a guy who's been accused of multiple sexual assaults with the Nazi tattoo and Reddit and everything else, all that baggage, but they looked at it, it's in the interest of our good, of the good.
8: Just came to me. Everything that they said about Donald Trump and have said about Donald Trump is embodied in Graham Platner. Everything, dude.
10: Every
8: assault. Thing. They call him, you know, the assaulter in chief or whatever.
10: All the silliness, yeah.
8: They call him a Nazi. They call him all. Dude, everything they say about him, they wrapped their arms around with Graham Platner.
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8: Get this. Cousin Brittany just texted me and said, I had to scan my ID to change my Yahoo password the other day. Oh, my Lord. That seems like an over... Like, that actually seems like a bit of an overreach.
10: I'd feel weird about that one, Brittany.
8: Yeah. Are you sure you're logged into the right website?
10: Brittany, were you looking into adult content?
8: That's right. What are you providing an ID for?
10: Because there's certain states now that require legal ID. That's why I don't go to those.
8: That's exactly right. I'm not doing it anymore.
10: You taught me the error of my ways.
8: That's right. I'm out.
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0: We started the hour talking about the rise of socialism in the Democratic Party, the rise of socialism in the culture, the idea among a growing number of Americans that it's a good idea and preferable to our free market capitalist economy. And I would point out that it's not just here. Today, right now, the UK got its 7th prime minister in 10 years. A guy named Andy Burnham became the Prime Minister of Great Britain today. Here he is, cut 11.
1: In the 1980s, Britain took some wrong turns. Political power was centralized. Economic power privatized. Large parts of the country deindustrialized, and they still haven't recovered. We will change politics to make it more collaborative. More about problem solving than point scoring, where we put life's essentials back under stronger public control to make them affordable.
0: This is the problem, and this is the problem the Republican Party faces. That magic word affordable is going to be a problem because things have gotten expensive. They got really expensive in the prior administration. We have this little skirmish going on in Iran that is raising gasoline prices, and that makes things less affordable. Affordable is going to be the buzzword. We're going to be talking affordable, and the socialists are going to say we're going to make things more affordable because the government will give them to you. And what will end up happening is they become less affordable because they're not available at all. You wind up with shortages because the capital isn't there. Nothing's free, and that's what these people don't understand. 888-788-9910. I love talking to you guys about this stuff. We're in Bristol, Virginia. John, you're next on Fox Across America. What about you?
2: Well, I think, honestly, that this all started about a decade or two decades ago with the everybody gets a trophy, right? Mm-hmm. You play on a sports team and you get a trophy. You know, you pass the grade with a C, you get a trophy, right? So there's no thrive or drive to be number one. And that's one thing I tell my 10-year-old all the time is that, you know, he only keeps trophies when he finishes first. Now, a lot of parents on that are hearing this are going to be like, wow, that's really brutal. That's, you know, I couldn't do that. You have to do that because when he goes for his first job interview, if he finishes second, they don't give you a medal for showing up. And that comes back to this socialist wing of, oh, yeah, you can participate in society, just sit around. We'll give you whatever you want. There has to be a thrive and drive there, and there's just not. I mean, that's just my thought.
0: It's all going to turn out okay no matter how hard you try and no matter how well you prepare. And it's a tough old world, and it doesn't work like that. And yeah, you know what? I have been the kid that didn't get the trophy, and looked at the kids who did, and I wanted a trophy. I never was any good in sports. I never got a sports trophy. But you know what? Since I couldn't get a sports trophy, I looked for trophies other places. Where could I go where I could excel? Where could I go where I could succeed? And it organizes the thinking. You know, if you can't win at this, go try to win at that. And if you just win at everything, no matter what you do, you wind up with what you just talked about. John, you raise a very good point. This is this mindset that nobody should get their feelings hurt, that nobody should be offended, that it all ought to turn out okay no matter how hard you try. It doesn't work. And it certainly does not create the kind of wealth that this nation has that makes it possible for these people to believe that that you can do all these things, that makes making sure that everybody has a nice life no matter what plausible. We look at the abundance of America, and we look at the people that succeed and who have, you know, really, really nice homes and nice cars and nice lives, and we say everybody ought to have that. But the only way to get that is to work hard. And to get an education before you get out in the workplace. And education doesn't have to be college. Education can be learning to fix air conditioners or learning to fix cars or learning to do something that people place value on. Education doesn't have to be going to a 4-year university, but you do have to learn to do something that has economic value, and you have to be willing to work.
2: Yeah, you got to have a trade. I mean, if you ask anybody that have come from a socialist communist nation. I know someone personally that came from East Germany. Go ahead and ask them what it was like having the Stasi follow them around 24/7 and having essentially no ability to buy anything they wanted because they just didn't have it, or just to get a loaf of bread or get anything. Ask somebody that grew up in East Germany what that was like during those times. It will never work. It never has worked. That's the problem. It's never worked anywhere across this globe ever.
0: 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We take 30, 40, 50 people somewhere in the world every year. In 2025, we did a Danube River cruise through Eastern Europe, and we were sailing through what was the Soviet bloc. They lived they lived behind the Iron Curtain for 40 years. And you talk to those people. They were fun to talk to, and they were interesting to talk to. And they would ask us point blank, what are you guys doing? They look at the leftward tilt of the United States, the great beacon of hope, and they say, what are you guys doing? We did this. It was horrible.
2: Agreed. Yeah, I mean, but we're at the point, though, I think, and I'm sure you'll probably agree, is that this wing has taken over. So, like, for instance, New York City, like, you know, I'm from Long Island. I grew up in the city during the 80s. It was terrible. And it's going to have to fall to that sort of level for the people that voted to see that demise for it to come back to essentially, you know, thrive again. They're going to have to hit rock bottom now because that's what they did to themselves. It's sad to see. I mean, I always joke people all the time, I will never, ever, ever live in a state. I don't live in Virginia. I actually live in Tennessee, but I'll never live in a state again that pays income tax or a state that wants to take away guns or anything like that. I'll never do it ever again.
0: Listen,
2: so I'm down in the South for good.
0: I've been coming to New York on business now since the late 70s, and I was coming to New York on business during some of its absolute worst days, when every surface was covered in graffiti. The subway cars were covered in graffiti. It was not safe to walk on the cross streets at night. It was not safe to be on a subway platform at night. It was the city was in terrible shape, and along came Rudy Giuliani and turned the whole city around. If you're here today, I just walked from my hotel at 48th and Lexington to the Fox News headquarters at 48th and 6th. That's, you know, about five blocks, and New York City looks the same. It doesn't look any different than it did before we had, I just went blank on the predecessor mayor and this crazy guy. Say it again. Yeah. Before Adams. And then de Blasio, that's the real nutcase. It doesn't look any different, but you can start to see little things. I saw graffiti all over a mailbox that you wouldn't have seen before. And it won't look bad until all of a sudden it looks terrible. It'll all go to hell all at once. And then, like you say, John, maybe that bad experience will then lead to the same kinds of forces that brought about, say whatever you want to about Rudy Giuliani, his mayoralty was a complete triumph. John, appreciate the call, and I love hearing from you. 888-788-9910. Jesse in West Virginia, it's your turn. What do you say?
3: Well, you could probably do a whole college course on what you're talking about, but I was going to bring up one aspect that a lot of people overlook, and that is the deindustrialization of America has taken away the middle class.
0: It did.
3: That 25 or 30 years ago could make a decent living without a college education. And I will just give you an example here in West Virginia. 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The kids can't afford today to buy a home like they could before.

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1: Together,
2: yeah.
1: I think is what's one of the, and it's not just the coal mines in West Virginia. It could be the garment factories that used to be in New York City, the furniture plants down in North Carolina, the other parts plants.
2: Yeah, the carpet mills in Dalton, Georgia, and the furniture manufacturers in the Carolinas.
1: I mean,
2: and all that brawny stuff that this country used to do that we outsourced because policy of both Democratic and Republican administrations made it easy for American industry to access slave labor. And that's a very harsh thing to say, but that's what we did. That slave labor's in China. And it gave American industry access to slave labor, and at those prices, you're gonna outsource those jobs, an adversary. And you're right, that guy that made a middle class living building cars or building air conditioners or assembling, something no longer has that job. And here's the thing, Jesse, when you're working your as hard as you can and you're maybe holding down two or three jobs and you're just working your butt off and it's still not enough, it becomes easy to imagine that the government can make it better for you.
1: Exactly, because see, those service jobs don't pay like the union jobs did a long time ago, or the big industrial plants that used to be around in the 70s they started disappearing in the 80s, but in the 90s with NAFTA and with China going into the World Trade Organization, that really decimated places all across the United States. And I want to make one other point. Even the repair jobs, the previous caller was talking about, repairing air conditioners or whatever. So many appliances today are throwaway appliances. There's not even repair work anymore. They don't make the parts because the Chinese, they make them to throw away. They're not even repairable. You can't repair a television now.
2: You can't. You throw it away.
1: Or a washing machine or a refrigerator. And they're built to tear at. And even the automobiles are made specifically that if they do tear up, it's a lot cheaper to buy a new one than to repair an old one. So, we've become a throwaway society, but those middle class union jobs have completely disappeared. And they don't have to be union. Just, we don't manufacture anything. The service industry does not pay the same wages. And so the young people growing up making $10 an hour at a local big box store cannot afford to buy a home.
2: Can't buy a home.
1: Just like someone who could work in a manufacturing plant back when their grandfathers or even their parents were alive.
2: Jesse, you make great points. I've got to jump in on you here, Jesse, because I've got to jump. I've got a break coming up. But everything you said is true. And you're bringing good stuff to the table, and greatly appreciated, and I hope you have a great day and a great week. 888-788-9910. Can't wait to hear from you. 888-788-9910. Gleiser in for Fela. More coming.
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0: Brian, Tyler, Texas, listening on KTBB. God bless you, my son. You're next. What's on your mind?
1: Well, I can't believe I'm on your great show.
0: Well, I'm glad you think it's great. I'm just glad it's a show.
1: Well, I'm a Ron Paul fan, and so I'm just kind of repeating what he says. You know, I think we're barking down the wrong tree. You know, we came off of gold and silver. In Article 1, Section 10 of our Constitution, it requires that all money be gold and silver coin. And we created the Federal Reserve in 1913 in December. And at the same time, we came out with income tax to pay for it. And this was, again, we returned to a central bank. And it's no coincidence that after this, after coming out with the Federal Reserve, then we had World War I, World War II, Korea, Vietnam, and we came out with all this welfare like Social Security. If we were on a gold-silver standard, the people of America could ask for their gold and silver back, and we would drain the vaults of our treasury out, and then the next time they want to spend, the treasury would have to report, we have no money, we have no gold and silver to spend. You're going to have to tax the people, and it would put brakes on the spending because then the people would vote them out.
0: Well, you know, when the political system can, when it wants to, make a liquidity problem go away by simply creating money, you invite what we've had. And, you know, I could go to my dad's dresser when I was a little boy and get a nickel and have spending money to sustain me for a week. You know, because, you know, a piece of gum was a penny. My mother used to give me a quarter a week. You know, the currency is not worth what it was. And, you know, we inflate our way out of problems, and inflation is a thief. And you look at all the money I made on my house. You know, I bought it for $100,000. Now it's worth $1 million. Do the math on that appreciation, and you'll find out you got about a 2 or 3% return, real return on your money, because most of that $900,000 gain was eaten up by reducing the value of the currency that you'll be paid if you sell your house. So, Brian, you're right about all of this. You start talking about, you know, monetary policy. It starts getting really arcane really quick. It becomes an economics class and a little bit of, you know, over the head of certainly me as a lowly talk show host. But it is reflective, you know, bad monetary policy is reflective of bad fiscal policy. Fiscal policy is set by the Congress, and it's real simple. If you spend more money than you take in, you got to get the money from somewhere. And where we have been getting the money for too long is to borrow it and to cover that borrowing with inflated dollars, so that you're not really paying back what you originally borrowed. And it's way more complicated than that. But it's the reason the $100 bill won't do for you what a $100 bill would do when I was a kid, or even what a $100 bill would do for you 10 years ago. And this is why we're kind of in this box. And this is why socialism is starting to sound good to a lot of people. 888-788-9910. It's Paul Gleiser sitting in for Jimmy Failla here on Fox Across America, having a great time, loving hearing from you. More coming up after the top of the hour, including Lydia Moynihan. You don't want to miss it, so don't go away.
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8: Mission concluded. I'm Lisa Lacera, Fox News. U.S. Central Command says the latest round of strikes against Iran are over.
9: CENTCOM says the U.S. hit Iranian military command centers and launching sites for Iranian missiles and drones. Iran, at the same time, continues to attack U.S. partners in the region, launching strikes against Kuwait and Bahrain while continuing to project defiance.
8: Fox's Steve Harrigan in Tel Aviv. This coming after three American service members were killed in an Iranian attack in Jordan over the weekend. The State Department warning Americans worldwide to exercise increased caution due to the heightened tensions in the Middle East. A man carrying an anti-ICE sign set off fireworks, lit a fire, and fired an airsoft gun at a federal building in Manhattan this morning. FBI Special Agent in Charge James Barnicle says 43-year-old Andrew Arabaca injured three people before he was tackled by a security guard.
10: Arabaca is a former United States Army soldier. He was enlisted for approximately 4 years, serving from 2001 to 2005. He was a repairman or mechanic on Patriot missile systems.
8: Barnicle says during his interview with law enforcement, Arabaca made anti-government statements and said he didn't care if he killed people. Senator Darlene Graham says she will run in the special Republican primary next month to fill the seat vacated by her late brother, Lindsey Graham.
11: I will do it. I will take on the challenge. You know, Lindsey was always there for me, and I feel like now I need to step up and be there for him.
8: On Fox's Hannity, Darlene Graham was appointed to fill the remainder of her brother's term by Governor McMaster last week. Russian President Vladimir Putin met with North Korea's foreign minister, thanking the North for supporting his war against Ukraine. The foreign minister visited Russia, fueling speculation of a possible visit to Russia by North Korean leader Kim Jong-un. 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
8: The FDA walks back a claim after naming a supplier in the Cyclospora outbreak.
15: A reversal from the Food and Drug Administration just days after the agency claimed Taylor Farms supplied Taco Bell with the lettuce which sickened hundreds of Americans. The FDA double-checking the lettuce sample and finding it actually did not have traces of Cyclospora, the parasite that causes the gastrointestinal condition. The agency saying on its website Sunday the finding should be considered a false positive. positive. Taylor Farms, which had voluntarily pulled all its iceberg lettuce imported from central Mexico, saying the FDA had apologized to them about the false positive and said they made a mistake. Lillian Wu, Fox News.
8: A federal judge has ordered Paramount and Warner Brothers Discovery to halt their $81 billion merger for at least 2 weeks, allowing states that are challenging the deal to more time to see their case through in court. 12 states, led by California, sued to block Paramount's pending buyout of Warner last week, claiming such a combination would extinguish competition in Hollywood and lead to fewer choices for consumers. There was an international effort to stop the illegal live streaming of World Cup soccer matches.
16: The Justice Department says more than 1,000 websites illegally streaming live World Cup matches were seized through a warrant filed in U.S. District Court in the Eastern District of Virginia, part of Operation Offsides, a partnership with agencies and jurisdictions across 54 countries. It's reported that 1,970 illegal streamers were blocked during the tournament, identified with the help of soccer's governing body FIFA, media companies, and the Alliance for Creativity and Entertainment Anti-Piracy Coalition. The most, 1,140, were based in Colombia, with others in Argentina, Ecuador, Peru, Brazil, and the Dominican Republic.
8: Fox's Chris Foster. Wall Street, the Dow lost 307, the Nasdaq off 12 points, the S&P minus 14. I'm Lisa Lucera. This is Fox News.
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1: Paul Gleiser in for Jimmy, kicking off hour two of Fox Across America. If you want to be a part of the program, we're going to work your calls in all the way through the show at 888-788-9910. But right now, it's a big deal. Lydia Moynihan is in the house. Lydia, welcome.
2: I'm so glad to be here with you, in studio no less.
1: It's so exciting to have you.
2: The old-fashioned way.
1: I love this, and this very cool studio, and we're hanging out in here. And Jimmy's off on vacation. It's kind of our show today.
2: Living the dream. We can do anything we want.
1: We can do whatever we want. And I want
2: to. We could have thrown a rave. I think that was a missed opportunity.
1: Why are we just now thinking
2: of
1: it?
2: I know.
1: We lost opportunity next time.
2: Now we know.
1: So, you were on CNN last week with Charles Blowhard. I'm going to play the audio from it, but give us a little bit of setup before we play it.
2: Yeah, so, you know, that show is quite lively in terms of the discussion that plays out. People have competing viewpoints and try and get their point across. But typically you try and stick to just the issues, and somebody deviated from that. So you can play the clip maybe, and I can react. Does that set it up enough?
1: That sets it up.
2: Okay.
1: Josh, let it roll.
3: At the end of the day, it's a question of, do you want Jay Clayton or do you want Bill Pulte?
2: I answered your question already, but I'm also not here to answer to you. So,
4: I'm happy that you told me that because I really appreciate, I'm sorry. I really appreciate you lecturing me about what I'm here to do, because I'm here because Abby Show invited me here, and I have been in journalism for a very long time. In fact, I came to the New York Times the year that you were born. So I suggest that you choose a lane that is your own and stay in it, and don't lecture me, because I won't be lectured by a child. Thank you.
1: Okay, rather than debate you, he turns you into a child.
2: Well, you know what? I was flattered that he thought I was that young, because some people who've reacted have said, oh, Lydia's really not that young. And I'm like, hey.
1: Well, of course you are.
2: Hey, I want to be.
1: You ought to be me. You're absolutely a child if you're me, but that's because I'm me, because you're you.
2: Then later in the hour, somebody else called me a liar. What's interesting is every time I've been on with this guy, he has some sort of bizarro trick that he pulls. Last time I was on with him, he had printed a transcript of comments I'd made on another show and read them to me as some sort of gotcha. So he's always trying to do something that's just kind of creepy. I'm like, why do you know what year I was born? Right? So he's really more focused on sort of taking an ad hominem approach rather than debate the issues. And then I've never looked at his social, but somebody sent me a clip, and he puts together these strange clips with laugh tracks and crazy editing. And so I was prepared, because what happens is, rather than have a good faith discussion, they try and put you on the spot and ask you a yes or no question. It's like, this isn't discussing the issues. I'm not here to answer a yes or no question.
1: They don't want to discuss the issues, because if they really discuss the issues, they're going to lose. And so we think socialism is a great idea. Well, it's never worked, and it bankrupted every nation that tried it. We think it's a good idea, but there's no record of success. There's only a record of failure. Well, your mother's a hoe. I mean, this is what happens. I mean,
2: right.
1: They don't want to really engage in debate. And one of our callers in the first hour was talking about, but John Fetterman will.
2: Yeah.
1: You know, he will.
2: The lone guy.
1: But there used to be a bunch of those guys. There used to be Daniel Patrick Moynihan from the great state of New York. There used to be Joe Lieberman, who was the Democratic nominee for vice president that the Democrats threw out of the party.
2: Right. Right, because he was sort of normal. I mean, yeah, people used to be aligned on these issues, and it always cracks me up, especially with the immigration issue. Harry Reid was the one who introduced legislation to end birthright citizenship, right? So you look at how far, and he, of course, was a famous Democrat. You look at how far left the Democrats have gone, because the Democrats in the 90s were pretty normal, right?
1: Yeah,
2: they wanted entitlement reform. They wanted policies that made sense.
1: Barack Obama, I don't have the audio, but Barack Obama talked about how you can't just walk into the country.
2: Right. And what kind of incentive does that create for people wanting to do it the right way?
1: He said it, you know, and I've got a piece of audio. I wish I could bring it up and play it. Bill Clinton saying the same thing. We're a nation of laws. These guys weren't, we had disagreed on to what extent government should grant, you know, welfare benefits and to what extent we should socialize problems that ought to be solved in the free market. We disagreed about that, but on the fundamental stuff, we weren't that far apart if you compare to how far apart we are now.
2: Well, I think in the 90s and the early 2000s, we had a similar set of values. Everyone in America agreed they liked the free markets, to an extent. They wanted intact families. They wanted capitalism to exist. They wanted secure borders. And it was always just a question of how do you achieve that in the best way? So it was a question about the means to an end. Now we're not aligned on the end because a growing segment, as you've been talking about, they don't want capitalism anymore. They want socialism.
1: They don't want the guy who has a good idea and who's
2: they want to tax
1: smart.
2: White people more.
1: Yeah, who's smart and is willing to work hard. They don't want that guy to succeed and make a lot of money.
2: Right.
1: If somebody else is not going to have the same amount of money, we used to look up to success, and one of the things we said, "Well, I want to be like that guy."
2: Right.
1: We don't like that guy anymore.
2: Right. Exactly. No, and I think we should hold up somebody, Bezos, as somebody who's accomplished something, and all of whom the richest, most successful people today are not nepo babies. There's obviously a few you can pull out. I think the Waltons and Sora, who have a ton of generational wealth, but the vast majority are people who've created business empires, created products, made the world a better place.
1: Yeah, but only, here's the thing, Lydia, and it's Lydia Moynihan in the studio in the house with us today. Lydia, the only 0.00000001% of us will ever be a Jeff Bezos or an Elon Musk or any of the guys that have gotten mega rich. But here's what I love about America. A whole lot of us can be rich in that we own our own homes.
2: Yeah.
1: We don't worry about money from paycheck to paycheck. We can take nice vacations. We can drive nice cars and wear nice clothes and lead a nice life in this great thing that America invented called the middle class.
2: Yeah.
1: This miracle, you know, we just celebrated America's 250th birthday. And if you go back 13 years past that, the founding of the ratification of the American Constitution, on that day, when America as we know it went into business, the poverty rate in the richest nation on the planet, which was Great Britain, the poverty rate was close to 80%.
2: Wow.
1: The wealthiest nation on the planet, and poverty was the norm, and it was inescapable poverty. No matter how hard you worked, no matter what you did, there was no way out. And this country got established and created for the first time in history a way out of poverty, and we are the country that made poverty the exception rather than the rule. And that's what we ought to be lifting up to our kids in school, to in colleges, and to young people who are starting out. And saying to them, if you want a nice life, it's there for you. Go work for it.
2: Right. Right. I mean, I do think there are challenges that this generation in particular has faced. And I would argue it's because of government intervention, right? People have a lot of student debt who went to college.
1: Because we told them the only way you can get ahead is to go to college and borrow a lot of money. And this is what you have to do in order to not, well, first of all, this is what you have to do in order to not be looked down upon.
2: Right, right. Because we're going to think you're lesser than if you don't have some degree where for most people they were partying the whole time. But so I do think there's some issues that this generation faces. But I also think you look at the things that everyone has, a phone, a TV, even people in poverty have what would have been considered incredible luxuries 100 years ago.
1: Everybody ought to do what we did. I've twice been to Egypt. Egypt is life-changing for a lot of reasons just because the history is unbelievable.
2: Oh, yeah.
1: It's just stunning. But what you get out of going to Egypt is you get to actually see poverty.
2: Mm.
1: It's nothing like what we call poverty here.
2: Yeah.
1: And we're talking about profound poverty. I mean, just almost make you physically sick to see it kind of poverty. We, by the standards of poverty in Egypt and countries like that, our impoverished, quote unquote, those living below the poverty line are unimaginably rich.
2: Yeah.
1: To people around the world. This is the miracle that we have in America, that we're, that we have people that are actually trying to literally, I guess maybe they feel guilty for living so well, having not hit a lick. I don't know what it is. But we're trying to kill it, and we're doing things that are just not smart.
2: Killing the golden goose, not recognizing that, it could all disappear. People stop working. Cause socialists are very concerned about moving people's money around. It's like, you gotta have money in the first place to move around. You gotta have wealth creation if you wanna distribute it.
1: The more benefits you promise, the more you're gonna have to confiscate the fruits of somebody who did work.
2: Yeah.
1: And so this is what people that we, because we don't teach it in school. I'm about 400 years older than you are. When I was in school, we were actually taught how bad communism is. They actually told us.
2: It was in the midst of a Cold War. I think it's interesting because how did we go from the 90s where people were somewhat aligned? And I'd argue the radical nature of universities, I think, is a big cause. The education that people receive and the lack of education people receive is a big issue in America, and it still is, because kids aren't taught.
1: Yeah, and markets.
2: They're not taught basic economics.
1: Right.
2: They're taught Marxism all through K-12 and the university system. They get out and they don't love America. They don't understand how the world works, and of course they're turning to and embracing these ideas.
1: Yeah, and they come out of college for $300,000 in debt with a something or another studies degree, and anything that ends in the word studies is generally a waste of time. And a lot of those studies are studies in some sort of grievance.
2: Right.
1: You know, somebody was done wrong by somebody studies. Those are college courses. Instead of catalog.
2: That summarizes it.
1: And so their services are not much in demand, and life does not turn out the way they thought it was going to and the way they think it should. So they start thinking, well, this isn't working, so we need something, but we need a different system.
2: Well, it's interesting, you know, because Mamdani also refuses to define the working class. But if you think about the people who are leading this movement, of the DSA and the radical left, it isn't the working class.
1: None of them have a job.
2: Unions. It isn't people who are blue collar. It's people who are overly educated and are now upset that the life they believe that they're entitled to isn't working out for them.
1: Isn't coming true the way they were promised before they borrowed all that money.
2: And that's how it always has been. You know, you look at in Russia, Lenin and the Bolshevik, these were overly educated people who they weren't starving. They were frustrated that they weren't getting their due. And I think it's that entitlement that's really a huge problem.
1: Well, Lydia, if we're not watching you get berated by Charles Blow on CNN, where do we follow you?
2: I write for the New York Post.
1: One of my favorite publications on the planet.
2: I'm glad to hear it. Do you still get the paper copy?
1: No, I'm reading it. I'm in Texas. I'm not going to get a paper copy, but I read the Post.
2: That's fair. Okay. A lot of people in New York still get the physical copy.
1: Oh, yeah, because of the fantastic covers. Fantastic front pages.
2: That's why, yeah. There's something about it, having the physical thing in your hand.
1: Absolutely true. The California Post is now up and running, and God bless that enterprise, because Lord knows there's some light needs to shine in that state.
2: I mean, it's funny. Since they launched, I feel like there's just one story about fraud, and obviously the race in LA, the governor. I mean, there's just been a nonstop amount of things to cover there.
1: So do you go into a newsroom every day?
2: I do.
1: Oh, that's so cool.
2: I do, actually, in this building.
1: In this building.
2: It's funny. I know it's the Fox, it's the News Corp, Wall Street Journal. We're all here. We're all one happy family.
1: See, you know, I worked at a radio station in Dallas. It was owned by the Dallas Morning News. So the newspaper was next door. I still love the fact that a newspaper gets printed. The whole process. So where do we follow you on socials?
2: Yeah, my name, I'm on X, YouTube now, Instagram. I think I have a TikTok. I'm not really sure how to log in though. Mostly on X.
1: At Lydia Moynihan.
2: Yes.
1: All right, yes. Lydia, it is such a delight to get to meet
2: you
1: and to have you in the studio.
2: Me. It's such a pleasure.
1: And I will continue to read and marvel at your work.
2: Oh, too kind. Wonderful to see you.
1: Good to see you.
2: Come back to New York more often.
1: Fox Across America continues after the break. 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
0: 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And here's what you missed.
13: You want the big secret that the Democrats won't talk about?
14: Yes, please give it to me.
13: They know they can't beat him in an election.
14: That's right. It's been proven.
13: So this is what they have to do.
14: That's right.
13: They have to galvanize their base in the hopes that they can make these people so fervent, so crazy, that they will do the nuttiest stuff in the interest of... Because people, I think, inherently have an idea that they want to be good.
14: Yeah, I think that's...
13: There's what they have galvanized their people to believe is that there is no limit of evil in the interest of what we're telling you is good, which is getting rid of President Hitler.
14: That's right.
13: I mean, they'll shoot at him. They'll do whatever they're going to. They will elect a guy who's been accused of multiple sexual assaults with the Nazi tattoo and Reddit and everything else, all that baggage, but they looked at it, it's in the interest of our good, of the good.
15: Just came to me.
14: Everything that they said about Donald Trump and have said about Donald Trump is embodied in Graham Platner. Everything, dude.
13: Every
14: assault, thing. They call him, you know, the assaulter in chief or whatever.
13: All the silliness, yeah.
14: They call him a Nazi. They call him all, dude, everything they say about him, they wrap their arms around with Graham Platner.
0: 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Donald Trump's America.
16: Renewed airstrikes against Iran the past several days is renewing concerns in some circles about U.S. stockpiles for critical weapons systems. President Trump told a conference of defense contractors and tech companies in Pennsylvania.
17: That's true with all of the munitions people, actually. Faster, we need a little more speed. We have the best quality in the world, but we need a little more speed.
16: An analysis in May forecasted defense contractors could need as much as 3 years to replenish stockpiles depleted in strikes against Iran.
17: If you look at the Patriot missile, If you look at the tomahawk, which is the offensive, if you look at all of the things that are better, we have to make them faster. That's the only thing.
16: President Trump is proposing Congress sign off on more than $1.5 trillion in new spending for the Pentagon and defense programs next year, a record-setting budget request. At the White House, Jared Halpern, Fox News.

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1: Paul Gleiser in for Jimmy. Okay, producer extraordinaire Mike Edvinsky, are you going to inflict upon me the quiz?
2: Sure, but I'm not going to be reading the questions because I can't pronounce most of them.
1: Okay, so the quiz is a daily feature at thequiz.fox. It's five questions. Each one gets harder than the one before. So let's go.
3: Okay, we've got question number one. What actor was governor of California from 1967 to 1975?
1: That's, as I said, easy. Ronald Reagan. All right, that was easy. Lay down. What's next?
3: Question number two. What actor was governor of California from 2003 to 2011?
1: Another lay down. That's Arnold Schwarzenegger. All right, two for five.
3: Question three. What is a traditional Austrian pastry with a rich, nutty, short crust pastry flavored with spices like cinnamon and cloves, filled with fruit preserves and topped with a distinctive lattice design?
1: Would that be a it's either a tort or a strudel, is it?
4: Do you want the four choices?
1: Yeah, but I think it's one of those two. What are the other two?
3: Options are baklava, black forest cake, Linzer tart, or an apple strudel.
1: It's a Linzer tart. There it is. All right, three for five.
3: Okay, next question. The Ford Mansion served as George Washington's winter headquarters from 1779 to 1780. In what New Jersey town is it located?
1: It's in Morristown. We all know that. I know that. That was supposed to get harder. That was pretty easy. So here's number five. Four for five.
2: We should just let you know that Zeoli went four for five last week. So now you get the
1: So this is the tiebreaker?
2: Yep.
1: But Zeoli is not going to win. I cannot do that. So let's get number five. What is it?
3: Question number five. The quote provided for his Springer Medal says, "In tribute to a lifetime of growth and singular achievement from the bottom of his fifth grade class to become the youngest ever chief of pediatric neurosurgery in the United States. Name him."
1: It has to be Ben Carson.
2: Wow.
4: Five for five.
1: I mean, yeah, it has to be. Okay. Well, right, five for five. So I kicked Zeoli's butt yet again.
2: Yes, you did.
1: Good. So that it was the whole trip is worth it. Coming to New York because
2: it was worth it to see me, obviously.
1: Well, of course it was worth it. Yeah, listen, yes. Fun last night. I enjoyed dinner.
2: Oh yeah, thank you for the steak.
1: We had a great dinner last night. Stacy Garrity's coming up after the bottom of the hour break. He is running to unseat Josh Shapiro in the Commonwealth of Pennsylvania, and maybe flip that seat. We would like for that to happen. And we have a whole lot more coming up here on Fox Across America. It is Paul Gleiser sitting in for Jimmy Failla, and I invite you to follow me on my regular weekly column in YouTellMeTexas.com. That column drops about 4 o'clock Eastern time every Thursday, and it's real simple. I say what's on my mind, and you say what's on yours, kind of like what we've been doing here all for the first hour and a half of the show. 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
8: Fox News, I'm Tom Graham. The Pentagon launching another round of strikes against Iran today after the deaths of three U.S. troops in Jordan.
9: Strikes targeting command and control centers in Iran, others targeting sites where Iranian missiles and drones are being launched from. Those U.S. attacks come in the wake of an Iranian ballistic missile attack in Jordan.
8: Fox's Steve Harrigan, another soldier pronounced dead in Iraq on Saturday. New York City Mayor Zohran Mamdani continues to threaten to arrest Israeli Prime Minister Benjamin Netanyahu
10: for war crimes, and he's the architect of the genocide against Palestinians in Gaza as Israel's prime minister.
8: Netanyahu is expected to attend the UN General Assembly in New York in September. Tropical storm Bertha forming in the eastern Gulf, becoming the second named storm of the Atlantic hurricane season. System is expected to drench the Florida panhandle and much of the southeastern U.S. America is listening to Fox News.
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12: You want the big secret that the Democrats won't talk about?
13: Yes, please give it to me.
12: They know they can't beat him in an election.
13: That's right. It's been proven.
12: So this is what they have to do.
13: That's right.
12: They have to galvanize their base in the hopes that they can make these people so fervent, so crazy that they will do the nuttiest stuff in the interest of, because people, I think, inherently have an idea that they want to be good.
13: Yeah, I mean, I think that's, I think that's instilled in
12: good
13: and
12: evil.
13: Yes.
12: There's what they have galvanized their people to believe is that there is no limit of evil in the interest of what we're telling you is good, which is getting rid of President Hitler.
13: That's right.
12: I mean, they'll shoot at him. They'll do whatever they're going to. No, they will elect a guy who's been accused of multiple sexual assaults with the Nazi tattoo and Reddit and everything else, all that baggage, but they looked at it, it's in the interest of our good, of the good.
13: Just came to me. Everything that they said about Donald Trump and have said about Donald Trump is embodied in Graham Platner. Everything, dude.
12: Every
13: assault, thing. They call him, you know, the assaulter in chief or whatever.
12: All the silliness,
13: They call him a Nazi. They call him all, dude, everything they say about him, they wrapped their arms around with Graham Platner.
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12: When Barack Obama came in and talked about a fundamental change to America, and he started off with the apology tour. Many of us who were kind of open-minded, like, all right, let's see what's going to happen here. Many of us looked at it as, all right, this is the apology tour for America's push into the Middle East, and most notably for Iraq. Not so much for Afghanistan, but mostly for Iraq. And a lot of people were willing to give it a chance. What happened is it quickly revealed itself as, no, this is the push towards globalism, communism, statism. And Obamacare was just part of that. And every single institution that was pushed, whether it's DEI or anything else, was always part of that. And so that's where, like, the basis, that's where it really got the, hey, we can win political power this way. And all it's done is accelerated.
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0: It's Fox Across America. It's Paul Gleiser sitting in for Jimmy today. Jimmy's on vacation, but you and I aren't. We're working. We're putting on a show, and we're having a good time. We have on the line with us, want to have this conversation, Stacey Garrity, State Treasurer of the Commonwealth of Pennsylvania, wanting to be the governor of Pennsylvania to unseat Josh Shapiro, the Republican nominee. Stacey, thanks for being a part of the program. Welcome.
1: Paul, thanks for having me. It's great to be with you.
0: So you've taken on Josh Shapiro, who was at one time at least considered to be the nominee for vice president with Kamala Harris. You're in the state of Pennsylvania that Trump won fairly handily in 2024. Talk about, just give us the 30,000-foot view of this race.
1: Right. So under Josh Shapiro's policies, Pennsylvania ranks 38th economically, 39th in education, although top 10 in spending, 41st overall, and we are spending $5 billion more a year than what we're bringing in. And Pennsylvanians, they can't afford it, and they've had enough. And that's what I'm hearing as I cross, you know, across the Commonwealth. I've gone to all 67 counties every single year since I've been treasurer. And no matter where I'm at, you know, families have just said they have had enough. And we had some good news. A Quinnipiac poll came out last week, and it cut Shapiro's lead by 5, so it reduced it by 30%. So it's the polls are tightening.
0: So
1: the less they like him.
0: What do the polls say right now, if you believe the polls? What are they saying, you versus
1: Shapiro? So right now they have it as a 13-point race, but they've had it over 20, you know, for a long time. And if you look at where Dave McCormick was when he ran against Bob Casey, at the same time, this is about where they were as well. So we are very encouraged. You know, he's underwater in a couple of different areas. I am leading with men. And, so it's good. But, you know, he's a career politician. I am not. Being the state treasurer is my first political office. So I spent 30 years in the Army Reserve, 3 deployments all to the Middle East.
0: What'd you do in the Army?
1: So I ran internment facilities. So my last deployment, I was acting battalion commander at Camp Buka in southern Iraq.
0: Okay.
1: So we had the largest internment facility and theater, 7,000 detainees. I had 1,200 soldiers under my command, and then we had death row and the special housing unit. And I hit my mandatory retirement date in 2016, or I would have never even thought about running for political office, because serving was and is the honor of my lifetime. But every day that I get to wake up and serve Pennsylvanians as a treasurer is truly a blessing.
0: Pennsylvania is a little bit of an enigma to me, because I've spent a little time in Pennsylvania. I think, do you agree with this statement from James Carville, who is certifiably crazy, but says some things that, you know, that kind of make sense, that you have Pittsburgh on the western end and Philadelphia on the eastern end and Alabama in between?
1: I've heard him say that. So what I like to say is that we have Pittsburgh and Philadelphia with Pennsylvania in between.
0: Okay, fair enough. Fair enough. But Alabama, meaning that Alabama is solidly red, and those two ends of the state are solidly blue. Fair enough?
1: Yeah, that is fair enough. So 48 out of 67 of our counties are rural. So every county is different in Pennsylvania. So it's
0: just because we face the same thing in my home state of Texas. We have, you know, I live in Dallas County, which went blue about 10, 15 years ago. Harris County, Houston is deep blue. Travis County, Austin, God knows it's blue.
1: I know.
0: Was there something more blue than blue? I mean, Austin's crazy. And Bexar County, San Antonio is blue. And, you know, those population centers create a lot of hill to climb for the remaining 250 counties to overcome. What's the picture in Pennsylvania like that?
1: So, because Josh Shapiro has ran for 10 offices, or I shouldn't say 10 offices, but he's ran for office 10 times.
0: Uh-huh.
1: He's never really been seriously challenged. He's never even had a negative ad run against him in over a decade. So people don't understand what he really stands for. I mean, he is for, you know, people think he's a moderate. He is nowhere near a moderate. He is far, far left. He's for boys competing against girls in sports, which in Pennsylvania, that's like an 80-20 thing. It might be even be a 90-10 thing. He's bragged just this past week about when he was attorney general that he sued Donald Trump 43 times and he won 43 times. As governor, he has sued over 24 times. And one of the lawsuits is for gender-affirming care for trans little kids using our taxpayer dollars. So all these lawsuits are costing taxpayers money. And, you know, like I said, we can't afford it. Can you imagine if we had a governor that would work with the administration? I mean, my goodness, he won't even opt into the federal school choice program. And who does that hurt? It hurts our children.
0: Stacey Garrity, she is the Republican nominee for the for governor of the Commonwealth of Pennsylvania, running against Josh Shapiro. So, Stacey, here's what Jimmy Failla on this show says all the time. Same thing I say all the time. How does promoting gender affirming care? How does boys and girls sports? How does that help the family that is beset by higher prices, of a hangover from the inflation of the Biden years, and now, you know, to be fair, a product of high gasoline prices due to the conflict in Iran? How does going after those 80-20 issues, in which the Democrats are on the 20 side, how does that help that family pay the bills?
1: Well, it doesn't, and this is why we have a governor that's more interested in Pennsylvania Avenue than helping Pennsylvania families. If he were just truly interested in helping families, he'd be tackling the high utility costs, which are up 25%. And a lot of it is because of his failed policies. We have had no new power generation since we had a Republican governor. So this governor wants to be all things to all people. If we unleashed the liquid gold, that's what I call our natural gas under our feet, we would create 200,000 family-sustaining jobs and $6 billion in revenue.
0: You guys are sitting on, I'm from an oil and gas-producing state. You guys are sitting on an amazing amount of natural gas.
1: We are. We are the Saudi Arabia of natural gas. And we're just squandering our blessings. And I think, you know, people are starting to see it. They're, you know, they're feeling it in their pocketbooks. I mean, we're the sixth highest state in people leaving the nation, you know, in the nation. And when I travel all over the Commonwealth, it doesn't matter where I'm at, Paul. You know, parents and grandparents, they want their kids and their grandkids. They want them to stay in Pennsylvania, get married in Pennsylvania, raise their families in Pennsylvania, and start businesses in Pennsylvania. But right now, there are not opportunities for our young people.
0: The debate between Democrats and Republicans should be, it's not, but it should be, what we should be arguing about is how best to expand prosperity to as many households in America as we possibly can.
1: I couldn't agree with you more. And instead, you know, Democrats, you know, they're not, you know, they're not putting Pennsylvania families first.
0: No, Trump. We have to hate Trump. It's all Trump.
1: Yeah, it's all Trump derangement syndrome. I mean, you saw the Great American State Fair that Josh Shapiro decided not to participate. I don't know if you followed that.
0: Oh, I did follow that story.
1: Yeah.
0: And to his credit, Fetterman, and who was his compadre?
1: Dave McCormick.
0: Yeah, McCormick.
1: They got together.
0: Fetterman and McCormick got together and said, well, this can't be right. Pennsylvania showed up. God bless them both.
1: Exactly. So I went with one of our congressmen the day before we opened, and it was embarrassing. You're on the mall, and Pennsylvania was just about the only state without a flag, and we had our doors locked. And, I mean, we are the birthplace of freedom and liberty, the place where America's enduring dream life, liberty, and the pursuit of happiness began.
0: Where both the Declaration and the Constitution were signed, and you don't show up on America's 250th on the mall in Washington.
1: Exactly. That's a serious case of Trump derangement syndrome. And, you know, people were not happy.
0: And by making that political statement, I'm going to come back to my question. How does that help the family that is struggling to pay the bills better be able to pay the bills?
1: It doesn't. But you know what? I'll give you another example. When we just passed our budget. Fourth year that it was late under Josh Shapiro, so he's 4 for 4, but not in a good way. But he had time to go on Morning Joe and talk about packing the Supreme Court. Now, why does the governor of Pennsylvania need to talk about packing the Supreme Court when you don't even have your budget passed? I mean, it's ridiculous. Because when you don't pass your budget, money doesn't get appropriated to who the people that need it, the vulnerable groups like rape and abuse crisis centers, domestic violence, you know, pre-K, education, Head Start.
0: Of course, the United States Congress doesn't pass a budget in the proper way anymore. That is one of the fundamental functions of government, which is back to why isn't government doing the things it's supposed to do and leave Americans and families free and unfettered to do the things they're supposed to do? That's

0: Same place at Garrity for PA?
1: Yes.
0: Garrity. Listen, I wish you...
1: Forpa.
0: Yep, I wish you every success. It would be
1: wonderful
0: to flip that seat. Thanks for taking the time and all the best. And you have my thoughts and prayers. Let's make it happen.
1: All right, let's do it. Thanks,
0: all right,
1: Paul.
0: Thanks a lot, Stacy. There she goes, Stacy Garrity, running for governor in Pennsylvania. Here we go. More Fox Across America's on the way.
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0: 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Love taking your calls. Bill in Mesa, Arizona, you're next. What say you, Bill?
1: Well, good morning from sunny Arizona. I want to piggyback on Gerald Ford. I can't remember the founder who said, "Those who believe in nothing will fall for anything." But what I call about was about the work ethic of people today. It's just like, I want everything, I want it now, and I don't want to have to sacrifice to get it. My first job was in your town of Tyler, Texas.
0: Really? What were you doing?
1: Oh, yeah. I grew up in Waco, Texas, failed my senior year, had to go back. Even with the second shot at it, I graduated 492 out of 496. Nothing to be proud of, but I failed. I washed out of college in my third semester, but I found aviation, and I would have moved heaven and earth to succeed.
0: You're a pilot.
1: I was. I flew 58 years commercially.
0: You know, there's a thing I've said. I'm a pilot as well. If you go to a ballroom, having a big party in a hotel ballroom, 500 people there, two pilots will find each other.
1: Yeah, people say, how do you tell who they're? They'll tell you.
0: They'll tell you, absolutely. A pilot is a confused soul who talks about women when he's flying and talks about airplanes when he's with a woman. You know, that's all that stuff.
1: That's funny. But nevertheless, I had all my license and no experience. Well, my view of life is I don't take no. I take no as a maybe. My first job was in Tyler, Texas with Fleetway Airlines, a little tiny thing. $150 a month, and I'd have done it for free to get experience.
0: Of course.
1: That got me another job. I kept pushing. I ended up being the chief pilot for a Fortune 500 company until the bottom fell out of oil in 84. Then I flew for America West Airlines for 20 years and had to retire at 60. Then I didn't want to stop flying. I went to work for NetJets for almost 19 years. The point of it is, if you find your passion, do it. I had no education.
0: I disagree with you. You had a fantastic education because I hold the same certificate you have. I have an airline transport pilot certificate. You have to get educated to get that certificate. You are very well educated. You just didn't. You don't have a college degree, and that's what we think. We've said you're not educated unless you have a college degree. You have an education. It's an aviation education. It's hard to get, and it's a big volume of information. And you're absolutely educated.
1: Well, thank you. It's just I enjoyed every minute of it. Didn't want to quit, but I retired when I was just shy of 79. But I flew over 83 countries. I've seen the world. And one of the most interesting things, I was flying a bunch of executives around the former Eastern Bloc,
0: mm-hmm.
1: and everywhere we stopped, we had a handler. And I asked each one of them, do you have to show an ID to vote? They looked at me like I was from Mars. They said, of course we do.
0: Of course you do.
1: And this one young man, his father was in Romania in the government, and he was in Washington, D.C. for a few years. And I asked this kid, I said, do you remember moving there? He said, yes. I said, what was your biggest impression? I thought he'd say the cars or houses. No, he blew me over like a feather. He said, I learned as long as I'm free, my kids are going to have it better than I did. Kids here don't know that. These commie people, they think, oh, everything's free. They need to see people like that who lived it.
0: 100%. As I said earlier in the show, you might have caught it. And for those that were around then, you'll remember I said, we sailed the Danube River from Bucharest to Budapest a year before last in 2025. I and a group of listeners to my radio station at KTBB. So we were behind the Iron Curtain, and that's where we were going was at one time behind the Iron Curtain. Those people are seeing these people from Texas, from America, and we get in conversations with the locals, and they're saying, what are you guys doing in your country? We've lived the way a lot of people in your country say they want you to live, and it doesn't work. It was like, one guy said, we lived in a prison for 40 years.
1: Well, that's true. And likewise, in England, when we were talking about Obamacare, one of my friends, a captain at NetJets, English, ex-Royal Air Force, he said, Obamacare, are you people daft?
0: Right, because they live with the National Health Service. And, you know, in Tyler, Texas, market number 141, if you need an MRI, it'll probably take you till

0: you say, I need to get an MRI. Today's Monday. It might be next Monday before they can get you in. In London, it'll be 6 months from now.
1: Good.
0: And this is the difference between, you know, a free market economy and socialism. And yeah, we got a lot of problems with our healthcare system, but and the big problem is, you know, how we pay for it. But yeah, having the government pay for it is not the answer.
1: Nothing's free.
0: That's the whole deal. That was in the monologue in the first segment of the show. The problem with socialism that's going to give you all these free benefits, the problem is nothing is free. Somebody's taxes have got to be taken from somebody's labor in order to pay for it.
1: True. And I've always had the view, I'm going to make it on myself. I don't need anybody else. And I did have some luck, there's no doubt. But I worked hard. I was actually ended up being... I'm not a real favor of unions, but they are needed in certain places. I ended up being the local executive chairman of a union, which is ironic. But I've seen pretty much everything. I've been to 83 countries. I've seen it all. And people don't know how lucky they are to live here, and I hope they don't give it away.
0: Yeah, I hope so, too, because if you're legitimately born as a citizen of the United States, you have truly, truly won life's lotto. Because I'm sitting here doing the same thing. Bill, I love radio, so I'm doing radio. I love to fly. I'm an airplane pilot, and I love photography, and I own a whole bunch of photographic equipment. I get to go around the world taking pictures. I get to do what I want to do because I'm a free American, and I can pursue my own dreams. How magical is that? Bill, appreciate the call. It was great. 888-788-9910. Paul Gleiser sending in for Jimmy Failey here on Fox Across America.
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3: 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The American Academy of Dermatology Association wants to make sure everyone knows UV is the root cause of most skin cancers and for people to take precautions. The association says practicing safe sun should happen all year, not just in the summer, and they recommend following three steps. 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But your skin isn't the only thing to protect from the sun. 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The American Academy of Ophthalmology says too much sun can raise your risk of eye diseases and other problems like cataracts and eye cancers and snow blindness. They suggest wearing sunglasses with UV protection and a broad brim hat and to never look directly at the sun. For more health news, go to foxnewshealth.com. 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I'm Lisa Brady, Fox News.
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5: Day of strikes complete. I'm Lisa Lucera, Fox News. U.S. Central Command says it's concluded today's attacks on military targets in Iran as it tries to step up the pressure to get Tehran to open the Strait of Hormuz. This coming after a deadly weekend for U.S. troops, where three service members were killed in an Iranian strike in Jordan Friday.
6: The military identified those killed as 25-year-old First Lieutenant Tyler James Feehan and Private Isabella Gonzalez. She was only 19. The military initially listed another service member as missing, although human remains have been found. A fourth service member died Saturday in Iraq while detonating a downed Iranian drone.
5: Fox's Alex Hogan at the White House. Iran's interior minister traveled to Pakistan, a key mediator for talks, but it's unclear what new deal could be reached to end the fighting. A man arrested this morning in Manhattan after the FBI says he showed up at a federal building where they hold immigration hearings with an anti-ICE sign, poured gas at an employee entrance, lit it with a lighter and a firework, then pulled out an airsoft rifle. FBI special agent in charge, James Barnicle, says Andrew Arabaka slightly injured three people before he was tackled by a security guard.
7: Mr. Arabaka was looking to injure people and harm people.
5: Barnicle says Arabaka was in the Army from 2001 to 2005, where he repaired Patriot missile systems. The Trump administration opens a new investigation into international student aid at Harvard, accusing the Ivy League school of excluding American students from scholarships offered by Chinese donors.
8: The DOJ claims that amounts to illegal discrimination. Harmeet Dhillon, who heads the Justice Department's Civil Rights Division, said schools cannot get federal funding while at the same time taking foreign money to use only for aid to students from abroad.
5: Fox's Gernal Scott, Harvard denies the allegations. 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
5: Senator Darlene Graham making it official, telling Fox's Sean Hannity she'll run for a full Senate term.
13: I know I'm a hard worker. I learned that from Lindsey.
5: Darlene Graham was appointed to temporarily fill her brother's Senate seat last week after Lindsey Graham's sudden death. A former Mexican drug lord sentenced to life in prison.
14: Ismael El Mayo Zambada's sentencing in Brooklyn Federal Court marks an end to the U.S. government's years-long fight to bring the Sinaloa cartel co-founder to justice. He was arrested in 2024 and is accused of plotting murders and ordering torture as he and his co-founder Joaquin El Chapo Guzman grew the cartel into the world's largest drug trafficking organization. Prosecutors say they flooded the U.S. with tons of cocaine, fentanyl, methamphetamines, and other drugs. Zambada, who was 76, pleaded guilty in August of 2025 after the death penalty was taken off the table. Guzman was convicted in 2019 and is serving a life sentence at a federal supermax prison. In New York City, Tanya J. Powers, Fox News.
5: An award show is taking steps to be shorter.
15: The Television Academy is trimming its primetime Emmy telecast, voting to move five categories off the September 14th broadcast and onto the earlier ceremony September 5th and 6th. The categories getting bumped, writing for a variety series, supporting actor and actress in a limited series or movie, and writing and directing for a limited series or movie. That brings the primetime countdown to 19 awards compared to 26 last year. The Academy says the goal, more creativity with room for musical performances, comedy bits, and speeches that aren't racing the clock. The primetime Emmys air September 14th on NBC. Michelle Polino, Fox News.
5: At the box office this weekend, Christopher Nolan's The Odyssey came out on top, earning a massive $124.5 million its opening weekend. I'm Lee Silasera. This is Fox News.
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0: Paul Gleiser sitting in for Jimmy. Hour three of Fox Across America. Been a lot of fun, but it's about to be more fun because guess what? Taylor Riggs is in the house, co-host of the Big Money Show on the Fox Business Network, noon, correct? Eastern?
19: Noon to 2 Eastern.
0: Noon to 2 Eastern here in the big city of Taylor. You know, it's in my deal, my Fox guest host contract that says I get to have a segment with Taylor Riggs.
19: I love it. I love having you here in person. Welcome to New York. I would say land of the free, but we're a little bit more land of the socialist right now.
0: Well,
19: that's
0: we've been talking about that all show. You know, your beautiful segue. How did we come to this pass? That all of a sudden socialism is on the rise, even though there is not one single shred of history that supports it as an economic system. How does this happen?
19: I know. You know, I wish I had a good answer for you. Part of me sees in our neighborhoods these rich white liberals who were living off of dad's trust fund.
0: Well, there's that. Generational wealth is a contributor
19: and associated
0: guilt.
19: Yes. And instead of preaching to these kids, we have what we have because of capitalism, and we use our private money to give back to charities that we love the most. I know I was raised like that. We didn't have a ton of money, but my parents said we always give to our church, and we don't give to big government institutions because we're better stewards of our capital than government. So instead of paying exorbitant taxes, we use the extra money that we've saved to give to our local charities. But they weren't taught that here. They were taught, we got all this money, now you feel guilty, and instead of finding amazing organizations that are supportive for your cause, you're going to go to your elite private school, which is indoctrinated from the teachers union, and they're going to teach you about how you are an invader and a conqueror and not
0: welcome
19: on
0: your own land. Yeah, and we enjoy all this prosperity because of the exploitation of the Native Americans and
19: exactly.
0: Because of slavery and because of all those things, none of which is true, but that's what they teach.
19: And we have raised a generation of children who, in my opinion, it started with teachers, unions, and schools. I come from a family of educators. I love, my mom was a teacher, and it is wonderful. But 98% of the people in the teachers union believe in probably socialism, and they have indoctrinated in the youth's mind that somehow we're not going to teach capitalism, we're not going to teach economic literacy, we're not going to teach history, to your point, we're not going to teach financial literacy, we're just going to tell you why you have too much and that person has too little, we're going to take and give. And now I think we're grown up and realizing 25 years have gone by, we now have a generation of kids that we're trying to reprogram.
0: Well, I live on the poor side of town, but I live in a very, very affluent part of Dallas.
19: Okay.
0: Very, very affluent. Some of the most expensive real estate in the country. And like I said, I live on the poor side of town. I'm barely scratching to hang on, but, but driving around in that neighborhood, which is a monument to to, it's a monument to capitalism, because in order to have this kind of wealth, to live in houses like this, somebody has to succeed.
19: Yes.
0: And it was probably granddaddy that succeeded, because
19: but they don't want you to succeed.
0: No, but you're driving around, I'm looking, I'm seeing James Tallarico campaign signs in the neighborhood where I live, and he is not for one thing that made the prosperity that made those houses possible. He's opposed to everything that created the success that those people are now saying that they're against by putting the Tallarico sign in their yards.
19: Let me give you something that I hear from my generation of kids who are very left. My friends all voted for Mom Donnie. They are transplants from Pennsylvania or Seattle, and they left George Floyd protests in Seattle to come protest here. And I love them. They're great friends. But what they tell me is they, for the first time, don't feel as well off as their parents. They feel poor. And I was raised to say, like, okay, I work harder. I'll work harder to give my kids what I couldn't have. Or if I feel poorer than my parents did, let me figure out how to work a couple jobs to get what my parents have. But those people tell me, like, your parents had a house when they were 25 years old, and I'm 35 and I can't afford a home. So that's proof that capitalism isn't working. Mm-hmm. Or I have a job, but I have all these student loans and I can't make ends meet, and rent's too high and groceries are too high. And this is proof that the system isn't working.
0: Yes, and I owe $100,000 and I got a degree in white people are bad studies. Or I'm an aggrieved minority studies, or some kind of studies, they have said, and find that what you got from that degree is not in great economic demand. So life is not turning out exactly the way you thought it would. Mm-hmm. And so you got to blame somebody.
19: Yeah.
0: And you got to blame something. And so that's kind of how you wind up with people thinking that maybe our economic system doesn't work.
19: Yeah.
0: The problem is you don't work.
19: I'm just telling you that's what they say.
0: Yeah, I understand that.
19: That's what's happening.
0: You know, I just have.
19: And to me, there has to be a shift in the family unit. So to me, instead of outsourcing my children to the teachers union at mm-hmm. 3, I want to keep my daughter at home so that I can talk to her and give her her own. I'm not saying I'm homeschooling, but I'm trying to keep her out of that system for as long as possible, because I think that system is corrupted. And I'm trying to raise her and start in my own nuclear family unit.
0: No. See, Taylor, you're giving into the patriarchy by having a by having a husband at home. You know, you are succumbing to the patriarchy because
19: now they're going to call me a trad wife.
0: Yeah,
19: right?
0: because the nuclear family is simply being oppressed by toxic males.
19: I know.
0: When what built the country was a man and a woman committed to the raising of their children.
19: I know. I'm with you. I'm trying to keep her away from them, especially Mom Donnie's public schools, her away from that as much as I can. And I am encouraged that I see a lot of my generation trying to do that. I have a couple moms who are in my apartment building, and they have chosen to be stay-at-home moms because they believe that that is their most important job that they can do. And I love that. And I think that, you know, I had this conversation with my mom because she's a big feminist, and I love that about her, and she's amazing. And what she told me, though, is feminism has been hijacked. When
0: it has.
19: She grew up,
0: it has.
19: Feminism was like, you get to choose. You have the choice. And now I'm kind of told that feminism means, like, I have to work and staying home is bad. And it sort of lost the choice, the ability for me to say, like, what do I want to do? And if I want to stay at home and raise my kids, I should be valued. But they've sort of hijacked that, where now if I choose to stay home, now I'm this evil white woman who's trying to raise our kids and not putting them in the system, and I'm not contributing to GDP by going to work. And it's sort of been frowned upon to stay home and raise children. So look, we've gotten into this whole social thing. I'm an economics expert.
0: Okay, well, so thank
19: I'm
0: you.
19: Just telling you.
0: Thank you. Thank you, because you just set up the segue for me. Okay, I was just getting ready to shift here. Taylor Riggs, co-host of the Big Money Show on the Fox Business Network. Okay, the market's up about 400 today. Yep. It had a tough week last week.
19: Yep.
0: Okay, I don't think any of us are happy that we're back shooting in Iran again.
19: I know.
0: Gasoline prices are going to go up. There's no way in the world that doesn't affect the midterms, because it's going to, because people cost me too much to fill up my tank. I'm going to vote for a Democrat. I mean, that's dumb, but we know it's going to happen.
19: Yeah.
0: So, 30,000-foot view, ground-level view. What say you?
19: Here's the good news. We're going to get a lot of clear guidance this week. The beginning of all of the big tech earnings are going to start. So we're going to start to hear from companies about what they are seeing, what they are doing, what they are planning. Is this AI revolution going to save the economy? Is it going to save the world? How are people feeling about AI data centers? What is big tech coming to us and telling us about their plans for data centers? I believe that productivity from AI will create more jobs. AI will create more jobs. I'm optimistic on it. And I also believe that the productivity gains can help us grow us out of our debt problem and start to bring costs down.
0: It's making me more productive.
19: It is.
0: I'm using AI like crazy, and not to do my job, but just to do my job better and faster.
19: Yes, 1,000%.
0: It's an amazing tool that I'm just now figuring out how to use.
19: Yes.
0: And it's saving me enormous hours and just an amazing amount of time. So that's all a good thing. And I'm all for that. And Taylor, see if you agree with me on this, because my general, I don't follow it as closely as you do, but my general belief is the fundamentals of the economy are actually pretty good.
19: Yes, they do look strong. I think people have been worried that the CapEx boom, the manufacturing, the construction, everything we've seen is coming only from AI data centers. And we're trying to figure out, is that okay? Because that's the future. Or do we need to see a little bit more of a broadening out than just have AI lead the way?
0: I would like that if it were more broad. I would like that.
19: But a construction job is a construction job.
0: Correct.
19: I'm not going to complain.
0: Correct.
19: We have a debt problem in this country.
0: Yes, we have a huge debt problem.
19: And consumers, I'm wondering if they have a debt problem. But we've been talking about that a while, and I have not seen the consumer flinch at all. We're in New York. We just had the World Cup game yesterday. Tickets on average were like $10,000, and people are going. People are traveling. They are spending. We've heard from United and Delta that people are go, go, go. And so for now, the consumer is humming along. We are a consumer-driven society. As long as that stays, the economy will roar on.
0: We got a pretty decent inflation number last week?
19: Yes, very good.
0: But gasoline prices have been falling. Now they're going back up.
19: Yes, but we're still below the average that we were in June.
0: Okay.
19: So in June, if July so far is still slightly below the average in June, which means we won't see a big tick up in the CPI and the PPI numbers yet, though we're getting close. I know we still have 10 more days left in July to break that threshold. What I'm saying is the numbers, we may not see a big spike up. They might be flat month over month, which is good, but we will certainly be up year over year considering where we were this time last year.
0: All right. In about the minute and a half we have left, you may take issue with what I'm about to say,
19: okay,
0: or you may agree, but let's see where we go with this.
19: Okay.
0: I believe that if we had the fortitude to see Iran to a good conclusion, good being defined as those thugs are defanged, we don't live under the threat of them interdicting the oil markets or unleashing a nuke. If we could get to that point, it would be an amazing economic boom for the world.
19: Yes. Set them back 20 years in their nuclear program. I'm fine with that. And yes, everyone needs to get out of the Strait of Hormuz. If this is Iran's one little shot, they're taking it. You have Saudi Arabia. Obviously, they've built their east to west pipeline because they don't want to rely on the Strait anymore. Japan come out and said that we need to reduce our reliance on the Strait of Hormuz to zero. We are done with Iran and the games they are playing. Chevron's working on a major pipeline so they can go to the Red Sea instead of the Strait of Hormuz. That takes time, but I want to see these big, and I think the Gulf states are done with Iran, and given all the fire, literally, that they've taken, incoming fire from Iran, I think you're going to see long-term the world order is shifting because the Strait of Hormuz won't have the strength, the stranglehold that we thought it had.
0: And Victor Davis Hanson believes that if the, yes, the world order is shifting, and it's shifting in America's direction.
19: Yeah.
0: In a big way, in on the order of how much it shifted post-World War II. I mean, it's in a huge way. And it's doing so at the expense of China.
19: Okay, good.
0: You know, because China is dependent on
19: Iran for oil.
0: They are, and they're dependent on Maduro for oil, and they don't have either at the moment. So all of the, everything is moving in our direction, but we need, people need to figure that out between now and November. And that's what's scaring me.
19: And we need to open up the Strait and stop shipping through the Strait of Hormuz. Let's do it through the Red Sea. Let's go north. Let's go through other Gulf states. And I think every company and country has looked at this and said, enough's enough. And said 20% of the world's oil coming through the Strait of Hormuz. I bet 10, 15 years from now, that number is cut in half.
0: Well, that, and that would be a good thing. And that,
19: yes.
0: That would.
19: Because that deprives Iran of their leverage point forever.
0: All right, Taylor. Oh, my God. It went so fast.
19: I know. And look, I didn't even become a trad wife during this whole time.
0: Listen, you are married to one of the luckiest men in the United States.
19: You are.
0: He is a very, very lucky man. Taylor, co-host of Taylor Riggs, co-host of the Big Money Show, Fox Across America.
19: Thanks for having me.
0: I mean, Fox Business Channel, noon Eastern.
19: Yep.
0: And we follow you on X at Riggs Report.
19: Perfect. You got it.
0: All right, Taylor. God, it's always a pleasure.
19: Such a pleasure. So great seeing you. You look well and happy.
0: Well, I am well and happy because I get to talk to you.
19: Woohoo! Let's do it.
0: There it is. Fox Across America. Paul Gleiser in for Jimmy. 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
3: You want the big secret that the Democrats won't talk about?
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3: They know they can't beat him in an election.
4: 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It's been proven.
3: So this is what they have to do.
4: That's right.
3: They have to galvanize their base in the hopes that they can make these people so fervent, so crazy, that they will do the nuttiest stuff in the interest of... Because people, I think, inherently have an idea that they want to be good.
4: Yeah, I mean, I think that's... Yeah, I think that's instilled in good people.
3: There's what they have galvanized their people to believe is that there is no limit of evil in the interest of what we're telling you is good, which is getting rid of President Hitler.
4: That's right.
3: I mean, they'll shoot at him. They'll do whatever they're going to. They will elect a guy who's been accused of multiple sexual assaults with the Nazi tattoo and Reddit and everything else, all that baggage. But they looked at it. It's in the interest of our good, of the good.
4: Just came to me. Everything that they said about Donald Trump and have said about Donald Trump is embodied in Graham Platner. Everything, dude.
3: Every
4: assault. They call him, you know, the assaulter in chief or whatever.
3: All the silliness. Yeah.
4: They call him a Nazi. They call him all. Dude, everything they say about him, they wrapped their arms around with Graham Platner.
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0: 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Love hearing from you. 888-788-9910. John in Van Etten, New York. You are next on Fox Across America. Thanks for your patience. What say you?
1: Hi, Paul. Let's get something straight. The single biggest reason we're in the mess we're in today is because America, that's right, United States of America, was sold to Red China in 1972 by Richard Milhouse Nixon. The United States of America lasted 196 years. That was it. It was over. In 77.
0: No. Did we lose you? John, we lost you. Listen, I appreciate your call. Let me take issue with you there a little bit, John. The real deal, the real thing that cost us was not Richard Nixon opening up relations with China in 1972. The thing that really cost us was China being admitted to the World Trade Organization in 2001. That happened under the, it was finalized under George W. Bush. It really got set in motion. And it really happened because of legislation that was signed by Bill Clinton, legislation passed by Congress and signed by Bill Clinton. And it had an enormous negative impact on, in so many ways. China received all the benefits of an open trading system without having to become a free and fair open trader. They could continue to cheat. They could continue to do all the nefarious things they were doing. And yet we were recording them status as if they were an honest broker. And the real thing was about a million manufacturing jobs just like left the country in a blink because this is a harsh way of saying it. The admission of China to the WTO, really, I hate saying it this way, but it really opened up American industry could access what amounts to slave labor. And so we could, by having China in the WTO, you could move the actual making of things to a country that doesn't pay people or pays them so minimally and so much less than what an American was making those things. And it just gutted the middle class and just gutted those manufacturing jobs that sustained the middle class. And I wish it hadn't happened, but it did. Paul Gleiser sitting in for Jimmy Failla here on Fox Across America. The last half hour is yours. Take advantage of it. 888-788-9910. Paul Gleiser in for Jimmy. More's on the way after the bottom. 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
4: Fox News, I'm Sue Guzman. The U.S. launching a 10th straight day of attacks against Iran. This is President Trump paid tribute to the three U.S. service members killed in Jordan over the past week. Says the latest round of strikes was in honor of them. As we hear from Fox's Alex Hogan.
5: The military identified those killed as 25-year-old First Lieutenant Tyler James Feehan and Private Isabella Gonzalez. She was only 19. The military initially listed another service member as missing, although human remains have been found.
4: Fourth U.S. service member recently killed in northern Iraq. The merger between Paramount Skydance and Warner Brothers has been temporarily delayed.
6: A California federal judge granting a temporary restraining order prohibiting the companies from closing the deal for at least 2 weeks while the court considers whether the merger should remain blocked.
4: Fox's Hillary Barsky, America's listening to Fox News.
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12: You want the big secret that the Democrats won't talk about?
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12: They know they can't beat him in an election.
13: That's right. It's been proven.
12: So this is what they have to do.
13: That's right.
12: They have to galvanize their base in the hopes that they can make these people so fervent, so crazy, that they will do the nuttiest stuff in the interest of... Because people, I think, inherently have an idea that they want to be good.
13: Yeah, I think that's... Yeah, I think that's instilled in good people.
12: There's what they have galvanized their people to believe is that there is no limit of evil in the interest of what we're telling you is good, which is getting rid of President Hitler.
13: That's right.
12: I mean, they'll shoot at him. They'll do whatever they're going to. They will elect a guy who's been accused of multiple sexual assaults with the Nazi tattoo and Reddit and everything else, all that baggage, but they looked at it, it's in the interest of our good, of the good.
13: Just came to me. Everything that they said about Donald Trump and have said about Donald Trump is embodied in Graham Platner. Everything, dude.
12: Every
13: assault, thing. They call him, you know, the assaulter in chief or
12: yeah,
13: whatever.
12: All the silliness, yeah.
13: They call him a Nazi. They call him all, dude, everything they say about him, they wrapped their arms around with Graham Platner.
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13: are.
12: Right, here we go.
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0: We're around in third, headed for home here on Fox Across America. Paul Gleiser sitting in for Jimmy. I want to take this opportunity. It is July the 20th, 2026. If you were alive then, July 20th, 1969, where were you when one of the coolest things that this country ever did came to fruition? Let me play you a piece of audio I'm sure you've heard before. Go, Josh.
1: Contact light. Okay, engine stop. System, tranquility base here. The Eagle has landed. Roger, tranquility. We copy you on the ground. You got a bunch of guys about to turn blue. We're breathing again. Thanks a lot.
0: The voices of astronaut Neil Armstrong, the commander of Apollo 11, and CAPCOM, Capsule Communicator, the guy in Houston talking to him, astronaut Charlie Duke. When the United States fulfilled a promise and a goal set by President Kennedy a little more than 8 years earlier to land a man on the moon and return him safely to the Earth. And so we landed Neil Armstrong and Buzz Aldrin on July 20th, 1969, a little after 4 o'clock in the afternoon Eastern Time. 3 o'clock in the afternoon, Houston time, which is the time that they kept because Houston is where the control center is. And the goal and the promise of the Apollo program was brought to fruition, and it was an amazing moment. And about 6 hours later in the evening and ahead of schedule, because the astronauts there on the lunar surface just said, we're not going to sit in this spacecraft doing nothing. Let's just get out on the moon. They exited the lunar module and for about 2 hours and 30 minutes literally walked on the moon, took a phone call from President Nixon while standing on the moon, planted the American flag, collected some lunar samples, and then the next morning launched off the moon, came back to Earth to an amazing welcome and around the world tour, and America showed what it could do. And the Apollo lunar program, I am fond of saying, is, in my opinion, the last big federal government program that actually kept all of its promises. And there was less scientific reason for pursuing it than there was geopolitical. We were engaged in those days in a contest for the hearts and minds of the world between the Soviet Union and us. And the Soviet Union was trying to lead the way in space. And for much of the 1960s, we're actually sharply in the lead. And what President Kennedy and his successor Lyndon Johnson both realized is if the United States were to fall behind the Soviet Union in something so daring and in something that so pushed the boundaries of what was physically possible, if the Soviet Union won that race, it could have severe geopolitical consequences for the United States going forward. And so we as a nation set out to win the race to the moon, and we did. 57 years ago today is one of the, I'm a, just a huge, huge fan of the Apollo program. I know a whole lot about it that has never made me any money. I'm fascinated by it. I have interviewed and spent time in the room with Pete Conrad, who is the commander of Apollo 12, the next lunar landing mission. I've spent time with Frank Borman, who was the commander of Apollo 8, the first space mission, the first time Americans had left Earth orbit. That mission orbited the moon. It didn't land, but it orbited the moon. First time humans had left the confines of the Earth and ventured out to a far off celestial body. And I've interviewed Gene Cernan, the commander of Apollo 17, the last man to walk on the moon. We're perhaps about to do that again coming fairly soon, but the last man to walk on the moon. And what all these men have in common was they were just very, very, very high achieving guys. And people who point to the Apollo project and point to those astronauts, those 12 men who walked on the moon, and say, yeah, but they're all white guys. They're all white and they're all male. Okay, yeah, they were. But boy, they were very, very highly accomplished. And they did a great thing for the nation. They did a great thing to establish, to make sure that America was seen around the world the way we want to be seen around the world. And if you're watching, if you're watching the stream of this show on video, I'm going to hold up this device called an iPhone, directly traceable, all of this technology directly traceable to the boundaries that had to be pushed in order to go from a clean sheet of paper to men walking on the moon less than 9 years later. It's truly astonishing. So I take a moment to say, isn't it great that this nation strived for something really notable, really great, really, really tested us as a nation and succeeded? That's the greatness of America, and that's why I'm so proud of it and why I mark the 57th anniversary of the Apollo lunar landing, July 20th, 1969. 888-788-9910 if you want to be a part of the program. We've been talking the whole show about just what kind of a nation do we want to be? Do we want to continue the success that we've enjoyed as a capitalist free market nation? Is that a perfect system? No. And it is, free market capitalism is particularly unkind to those who don't get educated and those who are not willing to work. If you don't prepare yourself, if you don't go out and learn during the years when you're getting your education, if you don't learn to do something upon which your fellow citizens freely place value in voluntary exchange, if you don't learn to do something, fix something, sell something, make something, if you don't acquire the life skills and the education to be economically valuable, the free market system will not be particularly kind to you. You have to get an education. And the other thing you have to do is you have to be willing to work. And if you think that you should have a nice life just because you want to have a nice life, if you think you are owed something, you're not going to do particularly well in our system. So that's what, you know, it's not a perfect system. There is no perfect economic order. It just happens to be the best one that anyone's ever come up with. In America, the magic of America, what makes America so great, is the fact that we as a nation, based on our constitutional principles, based on the freedom that we won 250 years ago from the British, 200, well, the war wasn't over in 1776. We were still fighting it. But what we celebrate 250 years later, the freedom that we established and the sovereignty of the human being, of the individual over government that we established, which was a radical idea at the time. Kings were sovereign over people. People were not sovereign over kings. We turned that on its head, and in so doing, lifted more people out of poverty and freed more people from the slaves from the bonds of slavery and the chains of bondage than any other society in all of history. And yet we have idiots like Zohran Mamdani of the mayor of New York City, saying idiot things like this. Here he is, cut number 15.
2: I think oftentimes we are forced into these false choices.
3: But would you have asylum seekers be able to, you know, for example, ask for asylum at the U.S.-Mexico border?
2: What is the law today? What are they legally entitled to do?
3: I mean, the law today, I mean, under President Trump, the law today is that they're not.
2: But in terms of international obligations, in terms
3: and that
2: of
3: is, and
2: pre-existing...
3: And that has meant that the border has seen a dramatic drop in mm-hmm. illegal crossings. So I guess that is the tension that a lot of people see.
2: I think that what we've found from the Republican administration has been a desire to make any and all immigration illegal.
0: Wrong. That's not what the Trump administration wants to do. This country was built on legal immigration. All those magical things I just told you about all happened because people seeking opportunity came here legally, and they came through this city in huge numbers. This was the number one gateway into America. One of the smartest things you can do if you come to New York, if you're going to be a visitor to New York, I really recommend that you take a day and go out to Ellis Island and see the kind of immigration that built the country, because it's not the kind of immigration that Joe Biden or Zohran or any of these morons would have us have. These people came to seek the economic opportunity that our free market system afforded, that their sclerotic systems in Europe did not. and they came here with nothing, with no guarantees, with nobody that was going to prop them up and make it okay if it didn't work out. They risked everything. They took menial jobs. They did what they learned the language. They may have been heavily accented. They may not have known every precise word to use correctly, but they learned to communicate so that they could figure out a way to get employed and feed themselves. And they created a life where it was almost guaranteed that their children would live better than they did, and their children's children would live any even better still. This is what this country is all about. This is the miracle of America, that this is what they want to, that they want to then turn around and kill. And literally, it's an overused cliche, kill the golden goose. The golden goose is the opportunity into which we are all born. If you are willing to go learn to do something of value and then willing to work hard doing it, it's almost guaranteed.

0: all those things are within your grasp in America, in this country, and you can do it. It just requires education and hard work. And education system is not doing its job, so that little piece is in trouble. And we've somehow lost the idea that in order to have something, you have to do something to earn it. There is no free lunch. You got to be willing to work. 888-788-9910. Nicholas, Scranton, PA. You're up next on Fox Across America. What say you?
1: Hi, Paul. Thanks for taking my call. We are indeed the greatest nation on God's green earth ever. And unfortunately, we're one of the easiest nations to get into. You know how we have these higher learning institutions that, you know, they're very hard to get into. You have to have very high averages and great grades, and you have to be smart and all this, you know, and driven. They don't just let you into Harvard, although Harvard's gone down. But you know what I mean, like higher education.
0: You have to at least nominally, you have to bring something to the table in order to get into an upper end university.
1: Yes, sir. And unfortunately, it's too easy to get into this country. Not only, well, maybe not illegally these days, definitely not. Thank God for Trump. But, you know, we take in way too many people. It's like 1.2 million a year. No, that's got to be cut down.
0: Well, I think we could absorb 1.2 million talented, hardworking people per year if that's what they were.
1: And, well, they have to assimilate, is what I was trying to say.
0: Yeah,
1: too.
0: But you,
1: they're not assimilating. No,
0: well, the ones walking across the border and just walked across the border, and then they want to set up enclaves that look exactly like their own country. That's not assimilating. You know, my wife is the granddaughter of Ellis Island immigrants. And they came here, and they didn't really have a choice. I don't know if it was the one way or the other. They had to become Americans in order to survive. I mean, in order to get jobs and feed themselves, they had to embrace the American ethic. And they did, and my wife's grandfather was a window washer here in New York City. My wife went on to become a lawyer. She has a law degree. She did economically way better than her grandfather. That's what America's all about.
1: Yeah, my parents assimilated. They learned the language and became American. And also, additionally, if I could just make one very quick point, you know, we need to start denaturalizing people. First of all, visa, and anyone with a visa, anyone obviously is here illegally, needs to be removed. But anyone with a visa, anyone who has been naturalized and who's causing trouble, like the Mandamis of the world and Ilhan Omars and all the many, they're troublemakers. They don't love our country. If you don't love our country, you need to go.
0: Well, I'm not going to go so far as to denaturalize Zoran Mamdani because I don't like his politics. I wouldn't go that far, but I would sure denaturalize somebody who broke the law.
1: Yes. Well, if you don't love our country and you're causing trouble, and you're causing dissension,
0: you know,
1: and disharmony.
0: You're even free to not love the country as long as you're not causing trouble from it. You know, you don't have to, you can love whatever you want. The point being, if you come here and you're a naturalized citizen and you commit crimes, one of the sanctions should be the ability to say, well, you don't deserve to live here anymore. I don't disagree with that.
1: What about these people pushing socialism, right?
0: Yeah,
1: socialism would break this country, break the back of this country.
0: Well, it breaks.
1: If you weren't born here, you should be removed.
0: It's broken the back of every country that's tried it, Nicholas, and that ought to be taught, and people ought to know that. It has never worked. It never will work. Nicholas, I so hate it, but I got to go because I'm up against a break, running out of time. The clock is relentless, but I appreciate your call. Paul Gleiser sending in for Jimmy here on Fox Across America. Back to wrap it up.
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6: The U.S. government says it will be able to evaluate advanced AI models for national security risks before they are released to the public. Its top concerns are cybersecurity and biosecurity. There are now agreements with Google's DeepMind, Microsoft, and xAI. This will all be overseen by the Commerce Department's Center for AI Standards and Innovation. It will conduct what it calls pre-deployment testing and research. Its director, Chris Fall, wrote, quote, "Independent, rigorous measurement science is essential to understanding frontier AI and its national security implications." There has reportedly been growing concern at the White House about the capabilities of next-generation AI models like Anthropic's Mythos, especially when it comes to cybersecurity. With Fox on Tech, Connor Hansen, Fox Business.

0: Paul Gleiser for Jimmy, wrapping up the show here at Fox Across America. To put a button on things, here's Alexandria Ocasio-Cortez of Queens, got 14.
1: We cannot afford to leave Tennessee behind. We cannot afford to leave Kentucky behind, Alabama behind, Mississippi behind, Georgia behind, South Carolina behind.
0: She's from Queens, and she's trying to sound like she's a good Southern girl. Can you imagine, how long would you listen to the interview with Taylor Riggs if I from Texas had come in here and said, "Yo, Riggs, how you doing?" and try to be somebody that I'm not? You know, you may think a guy from Texas is a good thing or a bad thing, but at least I'm honest. I'm from Texas, and I might sound like I'm from Texas. Why can't these people be honest about something? Why can't they say, I want to run as a socialist and implement socialism because if I'm in the government in a socialist system, I will have an enormous amount of power, and I really want power. At least that would be honest. And rather than it will make your life better and it will make it easier for you to get through a day and you'll like it better, which is none of which is true. Why can't these people be honest? It reminds me of Hillary Clinton back whenever it was. I ain't no ways tarred. She's talking to a black church in the South. Just be honest about who you are and what it is that you want to do. Mitt Romney, it's not just Democrats. Mitt Romney was being accused of being a silver spoon Richie Rich. The guy was rich. Why not own it? Instead, he's showing the treatness to these home movies and the station wagon and just a normal American family. No, the guy was rich. Down the escalator comes Donald Trump a few blocks from here in June of 2015. And he says in the speech, "Hey, I'm really rich." He owned it. And people bought it. Nobody seemed to mind. He was honest. He was authentic. This guy's a really rich guy. He's a real estate tycoon. Now he wants to be president. It was honest. You may have wanted him to be president or not wanted him to be president, but he was honest. That's it. Paul Gleiser sitting in for Jimmy Failliff. I've had a great time. Thanks for all your calls. Thank you, Josh and Mike, for making me feel so welcome. See you next time. Have a great day.
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7: Strikes. I'm Sue Guzman, Fox News. The Pentagon launching strikes against Iran for the 10th straight night. This is after three service members were killed in Jordan. President Trump reacting to their deaths.
8: It was one ballistic missile attack from Iran on Friday. Here's what President Trump had to say.
9: We feel very badly, but you know, those great people, those great patriots were out there fighting that Iran cannot have a nuclear weapon.
8: Iran, in the meantime, continues to lash out at U.S. partners in the region, launching attacks against both Kuwait and Bahrain. This as public figures in Iran, including the foreign minister, remain defiant. British military officials, meantime, say that at least two ships in the Strait of Hormuz have been hit by projectiles and that as few as five ships managed to pass through that critical strait.
7: Fox's Steve Harrigan, a fourth service member, was killed in northern Iraq. And it also comes as Iran attacked another tanker in the Strait of Hormuz early Tuesday, forcing its crew to abandon ship. A fifth of all crude oil and natural gas traded typically passes through the Strait of Hormuz in peacetime. Authorities in New York City giving an update on the investigation after a man started a fire outside federal offices in Lower Manhattan.
10: Local and federal law enforcement say Andrew Arabaca lit gasoline and fired a pellet gun outside government offices where immigration court was held. Three people were hurt. He's now in federal custody. FBI special agent in charge in New York, James Barnicle, said Arabaca told them directly.
11: He was targeting the building. And he was okay if he hurt or killed people going in and out of the building.
10: Arabaca also had knives and other weapons on him. NYPD Commissioner Jessica Tisch said he may have had tactical training.
12: He is believed to be a U.S. Army veteran.
10: He also had a sign protesting ICE.
7: Fox's Gernal Scott. 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
7: President Trump imposing 50% tariffs on most Canadian goods, declaring our neighbors to the north as unfairly discriminated against American autos, alcohol, and dairy products. The move could unleash a new wave of economic chaos with risks of higher inflation. The new 50% import taxes would include energy products, potatoes, fish, and critical minerals. UK officially has a new prime minister now.
15: After 2 years, the unpopular Labour Party figure Keir Starmer formally stepped down today as PM, handing in his resignation to King Charles and promising full support to his Labour Party successor, Andy Burnham. The one-time Manchester mayor asked and received permission from the King to run the next UK government. He is the seventh prime minister the country has had in the last 10 years. Speaking in front of the PM's residence at No. 10 Downing Street, Burnham promised the biggest political change in 40 years. Burnham is calling for the privatization of public utilities, an increase in public housing, and help on affordability issues. In London, Greg Falcon, Fox News.
7: A former Mexican drug lord is sent to prison for life in New York City.
16: Ismael El Mayo Zambada's sentencing in Brooklyn federal court marks an end to the U.S. government's years-long fight to bring the Sinaloa cartel co-founder to justice. He was arrested in 2024 and is accused of plotting murders and ordering torture as he and his co-founder Joaquin El Chapo Guzman grew the cartel into the world's largest drug trafficking organization. Prosecutors say they flooded the U.S. with tons of cocaine, fentanyl, methamphetamines, and other drugs. Zambada, who was 76, pleaded guilty in August of 2025 after the death penalty was taken off the table. Guzman was convicted in 2019 and is serving a life sentence at a federal supermax prison. In New York City, Tanya J. Powers, Fox News.
7: I'm Sue Guzman. This is Fox News.
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21: Some breaking news today, an explosion outside the New York Federal Building in Manhattan caused by a incendiary device. We'll give you all the details on that. Really a smoke bomb. A man is in custody, and we'll get all the details for you. It is Rich Zeoli, host of the Rich Zeoli podcast, with you today on the Guy Benson Show. And thank you for being here. We have a busy afternoon for you. We have some great guests coming up. Jerry Willis. We'll talk to Paul Morrow at the next hour, a little bit about what happened in New York City, a lot about what happened in New York City. We're going to get the latest on the war with Iran from General Keith Kellogg. And I'm excited to talk to my buddy, my friend, Ambassador Monica Crowley as well. But this explosive device, and the FBI is giving an update. Essentially now, this guy was motivated by his hatred for ICE, which is not surprising, this anti-ICE rioter. And he wasn't going to really hurt anybody with this, because this guy was clearly a mental patient. But Tom Homan, the border czar, was saying earlier today on Fox News, you know, this is what happens. The rhetoric matters. The rhetoric of politicians matters. And when you constantly invoke terms for ICE and you compare them to the Nazis and you compare them to Hitler and you can say all these things and they're the Gestapo and everything like that, you can understand why people turn around and do things like this. So we're going to start with Tom Homan. I got a couple clips of him for you. Cut 36.
22: This is yet another example today of what happened in front of the federal buildings, another example of attacking ICE. And I'm sure if you ask that person why he did it, he should repeat the talking points I just said that you hear from Democratic members of Congress, the Democratic mayors and governors who simply want ICE to go away.
21: And he also said that Mamdani and the NYPD saying they're going to cooperate on this investigation. The question, of course, is Mamdani, who's been invoking this anti-ICE rhetoric, and Mamdani, who also recently said he would arrest Benjamin Netanyahu, the Prime Minister of Israel, if he ever came to America. Side note, by the way, President Trump said there is no way he would ever allow that to happen. And a mayor cannot arrest a world leader. That's just ridiculous. We have diplomatic treaties for that. There's a reason why the UN's in New York. You can't do that. If that would have been the case, we would have arrested crackpots over the years. We never did. For that very, very reason. But that's separate from this. Here's what Tom Homan said regarding the cooperation from the NYPD. Cut 37.
22: I'm hoping the NYPD will work and coordinate with, you know, the FBI and federal investigators. I don't think he'd have that same stance if it was ICE conducting the investigation, right? But look, I think despite the mayor's stances and his political stance on a lot of things, I think the FBI has a close working relationship with NYPD. They have the Joint Terrorism Task Force, they've got the Homeland Security Committee. So I think Homeland Security Task Force. So I think the relationship's pretty good when it comes to something this serious. So we'll see how it turns out. So, you know, this incident just happened. I'm just learning about it before I walked out here on the North Lawn. So I think NYPD will work well with the FBI to address any terrorism attack.
21: He had an airsoft rifle. The suspect in custody fired an airsoft rifle. Speaking of the NYPD, of course, we have retired Inspector Paul Morrow. He'll be joining us a little bit later here on the Guy Benson Show to get his take on where the investigation goes from here and how that goes. But at the bottom line, this guy hated ICE. And the anti-ICE rhetoric that we hear from the left, from Democrats, cut 38.
22: I don't want to get ahead of the FBI in this. I simply don't know. I just got advised of this before I came out in the North Lawn. But again, why does he think ICE is bad? Why does he want to attack ICE? Again, because the last year and a half, all he's heard from Democratic members of Congress and sanctuary city mayors and governors is that ICE is not a real law enforcement agency. ICE is separating families. ICE arresting people in churches and hospitals, which is none of it's true. So I'm sure he's been educated by the wrong people, and that's why he's chosen to take action.
21: Now, you have to realize something. In order to be a Democrat Socialist of America, a communist, you have to hate ICE. You have to say that you want to see ICE abolished. You have to say that ICE needs to go. These are the things you have to say right now. So in Michigan over the weekend, all the commies came out for Abdul El-Sayed. Bernie was out there, and AOC was out there. Elizabeth Warren has endorsed him, although I don't think she was actually at the rally. But they're all out there because they're trying to win Michigan. And here's Bernie Sanders, the leader of the socialist Marxist kook movement at the moment, cut 15.
0: And brothers and sisters, that is why progressives have been defeating establishment candidates all across the country. And the oligarchs are getting nervous, and they should be getting nervous.
21: The oligarchs are getting nervous. You know how he said that we're beating the establishment? What he means by that is the Democrat Party establishment. That's the civil war that's going on within the Democrat Party right now. And again, you know, to tie it into what happened in New York City today, if you want to get their endorsement of the DSA, Democrat Socialists of America, you have to be anti-ICE. You have to be anti-police. You have to call for the defunding of police. Now, we're hearing some pushback from people. Some people who've said this is crazy, this is nuts, like you got to stop with all this rhetoric and the talk has to stop. I mean, I've heard Bill Maher come out and say it. I've heard John Fetterman come out and say it. I've heard these things, but yet the Democrats are still saying these things. They're still saying these things. Like earlier, Martha McCallum spoke with the New York City DSA co-chair, this name Gustavo Gordillo. And on the story, this is again, they want to abolish everything now. They wanted to abolish ICE. They wanted to abolish the police. Now they want to abolish the United States Senate. Cut 18.
1: Are you in favor of abolishing Article 1 of the Constitution?
2: No. We support a democratic route to transformative change in the United States. We think that we need to put the working class before the billionaire class.
1: So you don't want to abolish the Senate? The United States Senate, because that's what Article 1 is.
2: The United States Senate is an undemocratic institution. It gives more representation to people in smaller states than to the 30 million people in California.
21: Okay, now this guy, you have to understand something. He is behind this guy, Abdul El-Sayed, in Michigan. Why does Michigan matter so much? Because Michigan is the swing state. It is one of the barrier states that's going to save us from the kooks completely winning. Pennsylvania is another one. Wisconsin. There are not many purple states left, but Michigan is one of them. And if Abdul El-Sayed wins the Democrat nomination against Chuck Schumer's candidate, it's going to be a big sign that this movement of the commies and the socialists has traction well outside New York City. And it does. You know, if you listen to that whole Bernie rant, Bernie goes on to say, he lists every place that they've won. Two of the places that struck out at me that they won, New Jersey and Pennsylvania. And I'll tell you why. It's easy to look at this movement and go, well, yeah, Mam Dami won in New York City, and New York City's, you know, blue, it's commie, it's a city, blah, blah, blah. You had two Democrats win in the suburbs of New Jersey, posh suburban districts. One of them, her name is Analia Mejia. She's now a member of Congress. She took Mikey Sherrill's seat when Mikey Sherrill became governor. She's a far-out socialist. The other is this guy, Adam Hamaway, who was buddies with the blind sheik from the first World Trade Center bombing. He's the Democrat nominee in the other Democrat district, and he's going to win in November. So those are two socialists from suburban districts who are about to go into the House of Representatives. Outside of Philadelphia, there's this guy named Chris Robb. He believes the Declaration of Independence needs to be abolished. The Constitution needs to be ripped up and destroyed. This is what these people think. So if this guy, Abdul El-Sayed, wins in Michigan, as you see the socialists are now gaining traction in the burbs, then you have to realize this is a five-alarm fire going on here. This is not just simply something that is related to a couple of municipalities in city areas. This is something that is spreading across the country. The biggest pushback right now from the Democrat establishment is they're afraid these people are going to get in power and take them out. So Chuck Schumer wants to remain Senate Minority Leader. You know, they want to remain in power, and they know that if these people win, like Abdul El-Sayed has already said, he's going to take Chuck Schumer out if he wins. This is a little bit about this guy who's running for the U.S. Senate on how he feels about America's 250th, cut 21.
3: And as we think about that 250th anniversary, it behooves us to think honestly and critically about the complicated history of our country. A country that was built on the accommodation of slavery. A country where for most of that 250 years, women struggled to have any participation in our system. A country that even after we abolished slavery, we still contend with the legacy of Jim Crow and segregation and structural racism even today. A country that was built on Indian removal, that has never made Native Americans whole.
21: These people hate America. They really do. They hate America. And Bill Maher came out and said it. He's, listen, he goes, I'm not going to put up with this. I'm not going to put up with this. I'm not living in communist America. Why is this relevant? Because he reaches a different audience than maybe listen to the Guy Benson Show or watch Fox News. Bill Maher is somebody who used to be a liberal, and he was very much a liberal Democrat. But the party has gone so far to the left, he doesn't recognize it anymore. Cut 25.
4: Yes, my vote is in play because it can't be Trump running. Mm-hmm. So I'm not living in communist America. I mean, I know the talking point is that, well, it's not communism, it's socialism. Okay, I've read the quotes from the DSA platform, from their own mouths. Don't tell me I'm not seeing what I am seeing. And DSA, again, they say things like, you know, takeover of key industries, government to... That's communism. You know, there is a definition.
21: Yeah, it is communism. He's exactly right. It is communism. That's what they're talking about here. You can call it socialism. It's like saying, you know, it's Coke Light. It's Diet Coke. It's the same. It's still not good for you if you drink it every day. It doesn't matter. And here's Bill Maher saying that the Democrat establishment needs to push back over this takeover, cut 24.
4: Democrats are cowardly.
6: Yeah.
4: They're cowardly. Their party is being taken over now by, you know, every day I hear about a new very radical. I feel very good about, like, 10 whenever years ago, like, I did lose fans because, you know, I wasn't going to go along with some of this crazy stuff on the left, too. I didn't change really on what I thought about the right, but just I can't sit and just not notice stuff, which people seem to want to do because it's all about my team or your team. But yeah, there's some crazy stuff.
21: We're not done. We're just getting warmed up here because even Democrats like Van Jones are pushing back. But are they really, or is it just that they're afraid of losing power? It's the Guy Benson Show. It's me, Rich Zeoli, in for Guy. We're coming right back.
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11: To the left of Kennesaw on a map, if that helps.
12: To the left of Kennesaw, okay.
11: Would that be west of Kennesaw you're trying to tell me?
26: This way I'm pointing. So.
12: Okay, this way that I'm pointing.
27: Because east and west is very difficult for people these days. It's to the left of Kennesaw.
12: Have you ever...
27: You mean to the west?
12: Yeah. Have you ever looked at a map before? Caw, man. It's to the left of Kennesaw.
27: Can't tell you how many times I've said that to my wife. Just go south on 400, yeah. Exit, and head east. And she's like, what do you mean?
26: Exactly. Tell her to turn right next time.
12: That's right. And right, then she'll east. Know exactly.
27: No, that would not be to the right when you're heading south.
12: Yeah. Fine, just let it go. I won't embarrass him anymore, man. It's not time to pile on the child. You know? Sorry, man. You'll get it. You'll get it. It's fine. Go home and tell your dad.
27: I turned right like you said. No, you didn't.
12: But, go home and tell your daddy you don't know how to read maps. And then tell me how to change a tire. And he's going to feel like the biggest disappointment ever.
10: 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And here's what you missed.
27: You want the big secret that the Democrats won't talk about?
12: Yes, please give it to me.
27: They know they can't beat him in an election.
12: That's right. It's been proven.
27: So this is what they have to do.
12: That's right.
27: They have to galvanize their base in the hopes that they can make these people so fervent, so crazy, that they will do the nuttiest stuff in the interest of... Because people, I think, inherently have an idea that they want to be good.
12: Yeah, I mean, I think that's... Yeah, I think that's instilled in
27: good
12: and
27: evil.
12: Yes.
27: There's what they have galvanized their people to believe is that there is no limit of evil in the interest of what we're telling you is good, which is getting rid of President Hitler.
12: That's right.
27: I mean, they'll shoot at him. They'll do whatever they're going to. They will elect a guy who's been accused of multiple sexual assaults with the Nazi tattoo and Reddit and everything else, all that baggage, but they looked at it, it's in the interest of our good, of the good.
12: Just came to me. Everything that they said about Donald Trump and have said about Donald Trump is embodied in Graham Platner. Everything, dude.
27: Every
12: assault. They call him, you know, the assaulter in chief or whatever.
27: All the silliness, yeah.
12: They call him a Nazi. They call him all, dude, everything they say about him, they wrap their arms around with Graham Platner.
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0: If you thought you heard it all, you haven't. Because here on the Guy Benson Show, we've been tracking the accents, the many, many accents of Alexandria Ocasio-Cortez, also leader of the squad. The squatty from Yorktown Heights, the woman who is in charge right now and probably will run for president of the United States of America. So she was down in Memphis and she was sounding off. Before I play that, though, I want to play Van Jones for you because I teased it before the break. And I think this is important to hear. Van Jones, who at one point was also a communist, but I guess the communists today are not nearly as far left as the communists, or I should say are way too far left in even his version of acceptable communism. So he talks about socialism having terrible ideas, cut 26.
1: If we live in a world where people could literally get elected to office with the only qualification being that they went and celebrated a mass murder of Israelis, if all elected officials celebrated mass murders, is that a better world or a worse world? These are not progressive ideas. These are regressive ideas.
0: Yeah, and socialism, he goes on about people who are voting for this, and a lot of them who support Hamas, hate Israel, hate the Jews, cut 27. And I will tell you right now that when he goes on to say this, if we lived in a world where people could literally get elected to office with the only qualification being that they went and celebrated a mass murder of Israelis, if that is the world, that's not a better idea. Those are not progressive ideas. Those are regressive ideas. And he also went on to say, if, you know, you defund the police, then you don't have police to go arrest rapists, the Klan, people that are killing people, people that are torturing people. How is that progress? He's exactly right. But let's move on to accents, shall we? Let's move on to AOC in Memphis last Friday. Now, she's not from the Bronx, but she's definitely also not from the South. So how is it that Alexandria Ocasio-Cortez from Yorktown Heights, which is in Westchester County, New York, how is it she sounds with a Southern twang? Cut six.
2: We cannot afford to leave Tennessee behind. We cannot afford to leave Kentucky behind, Alabama behind, Mississippi behind, Georgia behind, South Carolina behind.
0: Behind.
2: There is no country when we are split apart.
0: There is no country behind. It's that part of it that just, but this is not the first time, you understand, that AOC has wielded out accents. In fact, we have a little montage for you here on the Guy Benson Show. The many accents of AOC, where she talks about various different states. Why don't we start with cut seven, shall we?
2: We cannot afford to leave Tennessee behind. We cannot afford to leave Kentucky behind, Alabama behind, Mississippi behind, Georgia behind.
0: You see how it builds? It builds.
2: South Carolina behind.
0: Mm-hmm.
3: This is what organizing looks like.
4: That's right.
3: This is what building power looks like.
0: Mm-hmm.
3: This is what changing the country looks like. It's when we choose to show up and occupy the room and talk about the things that matter most, talking about our future. You know, Reverend, you bring up a funny anecdote, and I'm proud to be a bartender. Ain't nothing wrong with that.
0: You know, these Democrats do this all the time, by the way. Just to take you down memory lane a little bit. Kamala Harris, September 2024, when she pulled out her Fugazi, that's what my people call it, a Fugazi. Her Fugazi accent, cut 11.
5: You better thank a union member.
0: Mm-hmm.
5: For the 5-day work week.
0: Mm-hmm.
5: You better thank a union member for sick leave. You better thank a union member for paid leave. You better thank a union member for vacation time.
0: Preach. Oh, literally she preaches. Comes to Philadelphia back in 2024 to break out her Philly preacher accent, cut 12.
6: And the road ahead won't be easy. It will require perseverance and hard work. But in times of uncertainty, scripture reminds us weeping may endure for a night. But joy cometh in the morning. The path may seem hard, the work may seem heavy, but joy cometh in the morning.
0: Joy cometh in the morning. You know what? I think I'll definitely sleep in. That's what I think. She's not the only one, by the way. Hillary Clinton, her flashback to the White House, her Fugazi Southern accent, cut 8-13.
4: I don't feel no ways tired. I come too far from where I started from. Nobody told me that the road would be easy. I don't believe he brought me this far to leave me.
0: Put a little hot sauce on it. It's the Guy Benson Show. Jerry Willis from Fox Business joins us straight ahead. Don't go away.

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1: News, I'm Ted Linder. New York City Mayor Zohran Mamdani continuing to threaten to arrest Israeli Prime Minister Benjamin Netanyahu
2: for war crimes, and he's the architect of the genocide against Palestinians in Gaza as Israel's prime minister.
1: Netanyahu expected to be in the U.S. and attend the U.N. General Assembly in New York in September. President Trump paying tribute to three U.S. service members killed in Jordan. He said the latest round of strikes on Iran was in honor of them. Fox's Alex Hogan with more.
3: The military identified those killed as 25-year-old First Lieutenant Tyler James Feehan and Private Isabella Gonzalez. She was only 19. The military initially listed another service member as missing, although human remains have been found.
1: Now, a fourth service member was recently killed in northern Iraq. 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
0: The Morning Extra is the right way to start your day. And here's what you missed.
4: You want the big secret that the Democrats won't talk about?
5: Yes, please give it to me.
4: They know they can't beat him in an election.
5: That's right. It's been proven.
4: So this is what they have to do.
5: That's right.
4: They have to galvanize their base in the hopes that they can make these people so fervent, so crazy, that they will do the nuttiest stuff in the interest of... Because people, I think, inherently have an idea that they want to be good.
5: Yeah, I think that's... Yeah, I think that's still good.
4: There's what they have galvanized their people to believe is that there is no limit of evil in the interest of what we're telling you is good, which is getting rid of President Hitler.
5: That's right.
4: I mean, they'll shoot at him. They'll do whatever they're going to. They will elect a guy who's been accused of multiple sexual assaults with the Nazi tattoo and Reddit and everything else, all that baggage, but they looked at it, it's in the interest of our good, of the good.
5: Just came to me. Everything that they said about Donald Trump and have said about Donald Trump is embodied in Graham Plattner. Everything, dude.
4: Every
5: assault.
4: Thing.
5: They call him, you know, the assaulter in chief or whatever.
4: All the silliness. Yeah.
5: They call him a Nazi. They call him all. Dude, everything they say about him, they wrapped their arms around with Graham Plattner.
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6: To the left of Kennesaw on a map, if that helps.
5: To the left of Kennesaw, okay.
7: Would that be west of Kennesaw, you're trying to tell me?
6: This way I'm pointing. So.
5: Okay, this way that I'm pointing.
4: I guess east and west is very difficult for people these days. It's to the left of Kennesaw.
5: Have you ever...
4: You mean to the west?
5: Yeah. Have you ever looked at a map before? Aw, man, it's to the left of Kennesaw.
4: Can't tell you how many times I've said that to my wife. Just go south on 400, yeah. Exit, and head east. And she's like, what do you mean?
6: Exactly. Tell them to turn right next time.
5: That's right. And right, she'll know exactly.
4: No, that would not be to the right when you're heading south.
5: No. Fine, just let it go. I won't embarrass him anymore, man. It's not time to pile on the child. You know? Sorry, man. You'll get it. You'll get it. You'll get it. It's fine. Go home and talk to your daddy.
4: I turned right like you said.
5: No,
4: you didn't.
5: But, yeah, go home and tell your daddy you don't know how to read that. And then tell me how to change a tire. And he's going to feel like the biggest disappointment ever.
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8: There isn't one state, and there's not one demographic. 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So let's not pretend like it's not a very good thing for America and a very popular thing for America. 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

0: And for Guy Benson, it's Rich Zeoli.
1: And I am so excited to welcome our guest to the show, Jerry Willis, Fox Business Reporter. My friend, it's so good to have you back on the show, and we need your guidance today. Jerry's also the author of Lincoln's Lady Spymaster, the untold story of the abolitionist Southern Belle who helped win the Civil War. Jerry Willis, how are you?
2: I'm very good. Thanks for having me on today. You know, it is kind of a busy day in the markets here. We've got big news we're processing. I'm glad to be with you.
1: Well, I have a Jeep, and it's diesel, and I filled up this morning, and it hurt. It hurt all my bones and my organs and everything else.
2: Yeah, we're over four again. It's the national average. We're headed there soon, and it's, you know, this is a big impact on consumers' wallets, right?
1: Yeah.
2: You have to pay this, and not only just to put gas in the tank, right? That's a big cost, but it goes into everything. Oil and gas, fuel production in this country. It's what gets products to market. It is in fact part of products. Plastic is made out of oil. So at the end of the day, it's critically important.
1: So when I'm watching Fox Business and I see you talking and they show the oil ticker, and it's in green. Green is bad, right?
2: Well, green is higher. Green is bad in that case. You know, I was looking at this just before I came on with you. And we've got WTI, West Texas Intermediate, that's the American oil, up a little more than 1% at about $83 a barrel. That's about 20% above where it was before the war began, but well off the highs. Brent is up 1.3%, $89 and change. So you can see we're still not at $100 level. That's, you know, everyone is completely melting down and freaking out when we go over $100 a barrel. And I know with today's headlines, everybody is looking at those and thinking, what do I make of this? Is this critical to the markets?
1: Yeah, and that's the other part of this too, is I think people are looking at the market and saying, well, the market seems strong right now, which is good, and consumer confidence still seems strong right now, but it is the summertime, and a lot of people are kind of in vacation mindset, and they're traveling, they're paying a lot for gas. At what point do you think this has to kind of settle down, especially with midterms coming around? Because I personally, Jerry Willis, as I look at this as a political analyst, I think that this has to come down by the fall, or midterms could be problematic for the Republicans.
2: Well, you know, I'd like to see it resolved yesterday, but that doesn't count. I would like to see prices go down for consumers always. But having said that, consumers are still showing a lot of strength at retail. They're still buying things, not just oil. You know, people are out there shopping, and maybe it's partly vacation, but it's also the fact that the economy is really in a pretty good place. Look, we're kind of hemming and hawing, working around this big headline today that the Houthis had declared a maritime embargo against Saudi Arabia. So my expectation on seeing that headline is that all three major indexes would sell off, that oil prices would go to the sky. And that really hasn't happened. We've got, the Dow and S&P are down. The NASDAQ is up. And as I said, the impact to oil prices on the barrel, not that much. And I think that's because people are making the conclusion here that the Houthis really can't have a huge impact. They don't have a lot of firepower. And even though they're stacking up assets at this make sure I try to say this right. Bab el Mandeb, the gateway to the Red Sea. There's a lot of thought that maybe that isn't going to be that big of a deal. Now, having said that, of course, Iran is still a wounded dog and a dangerous dog. So, you know, that is not over, and that needs to be over, as you say, in time for the midterms, for these midterms to go the way the Republicans want them, at least.
1: Well, Jerry Willis, I'll ask you a dumb question because that's what I do. Is it possible that we're kind of so used to Iran launching missiles, and we're used to their threats, and we're used to conflict in the Middle East, that for a lot of Americans, we just go, it'll be figured out. It's going to get worked out. And we still spend because we've just kind of grown accustomed to this now.
2: Well, that could be part of it. I'm not sure. You know, you talk to any, you know, centrist, left-wing pundit, that's not where their heads are at. That's not where a lot of the media is at. A lot of the media is screaming, oh my goodness, it's the end of the world. So the message that's being put out to consumers there isn't necessarily positive, but you know, consumers vote with their wallets, right? They tell you how they feel. They tell you whether they feel comfortable or not. And I think there is, you know, a surprising amount of optimism despite the fact that this country is at war.
1: Yeah, and I think that the message that the opposition party to the Republican Party is offering, which is the Democrat Party, has been taken over by socialists and communists who are offering a message that is just quite scary for a lot of Americans. So, I mean, on the one hand, you can say, well, the economy is the issue. But if the Republicans don't have to worry about real opposition because the people that the Democrats are nominating are crazy and they're offering crazy solutions, that may negate any pain people are feeling at the pump, Jerry Willis. Again, well, that's my theory as a political analyst.
2: I'm gonna play devil's advocate with
1: please
2: you.
1: Do.
2: Because I live here in New York City and I see how young people are mesmerized by this dream being spun out by the Democratic Socialists of America and by the hard left that, oh yeah, you can have your cake and eat it too. You don't have to pay your own way. The government can provide because they feel like they've hit a wall achieving many of the typical American goals that we all dream of, owning a home, starting a family, etc. You know, this is an easy sell to this audience. And I think the Republicans have to take it very seriously and they need to talk about it in detail and they need to sound like they've got solutions. That's just my view. And it's partly because I live here in New York City.

0: where a lot of young people, they're just drinking the Kool-Aid. I'm telling you, they're drinking the communist Kool-Aid.
1: Yeah, the communist Kool-Aid, it's a false promise. It's something that they can never deliver on. And it's also so antithetical to what we watched growing up and other generations watched growing up, which is the fall of the Soviet Union and how communism has failed across the world wherever it's tried. And I think for a lot of these people, Jerry, they hear their college professors talk about this and they turn around and they say, oh, you know, it just hasn't been tried right. And then they hear free rent and they, you know, Medicare for all, and they hear these things and they don't really process. And I think one of the things Democrats have done a good job of is making the boogeyman, you know, the oligarchs and making these rich people out to be the devil, as if it's a zero-sum game, as if they have money, which means you don't, which of course is nonsense.
0: I'm so glad you pointed that out, because I think that is like the central piece of misinformation that so many people believe. Everybody believes there are only so many chits on the table, right? And it can't grow and it's fixed. And if Elon Musk takes a bunch of them, well, that's less for everybody else. That is simply not true. That is the beauty of capitalism, is that it builds and expands. There are no ceilings. Look at Elon Musk creating all this wealth for his own employees when he went public. Millionaires were created instantly, just banged out by the score because of what he had done, what he had invested. If you don't think of him as a net positive on this economy, if you don't see him as a net positive for economic development, for pushing the limits of technology, I don't know what you're thinking. He's a genius, and he is in this country. He wasn't even born here. He came here because he knew that this is where he could start his business and thrive. Look, I've covered Wall Street. I've worked on the floor of the stock exchange. I've seen capitalism up close. It has its bad points occasionally. But let me tell you, there is no other system that delivers wealth to the pockets of more people. How many people have been dragged out of poverty by capitalism? A lot. And if you participate, which is easy now with the way people are allowed to invest with paying virtually no costs at all, you too can be part of this, but you have to have patience with it. You can't think this is an overnight fix. This isn't going to the poll, pulling the lever for Mom Donnie, for the socialist left, and waiting for the money to come in the door. You have to participate. And that's my lecture on capitalism.
1: Well, Jerry Willis, I think it's a great lecture. It's an important one. And it's also important that we talk about America's 250th, because you wrote a great piece at FoxNews.com. The fireworks are over. Now visit the places where America became free. And it's really important to me, and I've said this before, you know, it wasn't like July 4, 1776. They signed a document and then, you know, they just had a party. We then had to go on to fight a war and win
0: for
1: that
0: five
1: war.
0: Long yeah. years.
1: Yeah.
0: You know, everybody knows Lexington, Concord, Bunker Hill, the Siege of Boston. All of that happened before the signing of the Declaration of Independence. 5 years, five long years passed after that, in which we fought scores of battles. Americans won and they lost. And I am fascinated by the fact that we were able to sustain. I think to me, the most compelling thing, and I've been doing a lot of research for a new book set during the American Revolution and based in the South, the thing that's amazing to me is that Americans had the chutzpah, the gall, to actually go up against Britain. Mm-hmm. Think. They have the biggest military in the world. They are the world's preeminent power and newly achieved that goal after winning the Seven Years' War. They have 400 ships. We have no Navy, no Navy. They have 35,000, 45,000, 50,000 regular troops with an amazing amount of experience in the field, led by experienced commander. Well, you know, we're just sort of putting it together, right? It's kind of militias, your dad, my dad, you know, whatever guys are in the neighborhood joining up to fight the world's biggest power. And one of the things nobody ever talks about, and it's a financial thing that really interested me, they also have the ability to finance the longest war they can stand because they have the Bank of England. They have the biggest trade partnerships on the planet. They are money, and they could have stayed as long as they wanted to, and we forced them out. It's an astonishing story.
1: What are you working on next? I mean, your last book on the Civil War was amazing. It's must read, in my opinion. What's next for Jerry?

0: year. And I can't wait to finalize this project because for me personally, it's been really inspirational.
1: Well, I think it's important because, and maybe this is the Jersey slash Philly guy in me, I never think that anything with the Revolutionary War happens south of Philadelphia. So I think that's important for people to understand and learn about. I really do. I'm not just saying that sarcastically. I mean, there were 13 colonies and a bunch of them were in the south. So
0: that's right. That's right. And you know, look, we were able to come together as one country when you think about it, because the history to that point had been the colonies doing their own thing, right?
1: Mm-hmm.
0: Everybody was different. That was fine. But at some point we had to come together, and we did. And it's astonishing. The South decided to support New England, which was being battered by the British. Coming together like that, it's an inspiration for me today when you feel like so many people are at loggerheads and can't talk to each other. Hey, look back at our history. We are able to come together.
1: All right. Before I let you go, give me one piece of advice you give me as we have America's 250th for me to take my 11-year-old son on a guy's trip to really appreciate the 250th.
0: Well, I was just down in Charleston, and I was very interested. There are two battles there. One was an attempted battle for Charleston early in the war, in which Britain tried to take Charleston and failed, famously, because one of the forts there, the walls were made out of palmetto trees, and they absorbed the cannon fire, absorbed it. So the Southerners were able to win. A second siege that happened later, the Americans lost substantially, and their entire army was wiped out in like minutes. That's worth going to. There's lots of great information there. You can see the harbor of Charleston, where all this took place, and get a sense of the fighting that went on. There's a lot of great resources at hand. People who take you on a trip, email me afterwards and I'll give you some more details.
1: I love it, Jerry Willis. You're the best. Fox Business reporter and author of Lincoln's Lady Spymaster. Jerry, thanks so much.
0: Thank you for having me. Appreciate it, Rich.
1: Appreciate you. And we'll be right back on the Guy Benson Show. More to come, including the latest on the nutbag in New York with the incendiary device. Do not go away.
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0: So I was just talking to producer Christine and to Joelle, and I wanted to share this little trailer for you from a movie that's coming out. And it's about the making of Rocky, as in Rocky Balboa, as in Sylvester Stallone. It's actually a biopic, whatever you call it, about Sylvester Stallone. And his life story is amazing. It's fascinating. And I watched this interview that he gave to the BBC back in the late 1970s, right after Rocky had come out, so mid-1970s. And he said that, he insisted he had to play Rocky. We were just talking with Jerry Willis about America's 250th. You know, the whole theme of Rocky was America's bicentennial, a big fight in Philadelphia. But what's amazing about this is that as I was talking to producer Christine about this, she actually said the following, and correct me if I'm wrong here, does one have to have seen Rocky to participate in this conversation? Did I get that correct?
1: Oh, that's correct, yes.
0: So you are the only person who has never seen Rocky in the United States of America above the age of six.
1: That's just not true. There's no way that's true.
0: It won Best Picture of the Year. It is considered one of the greatest 100 movies of all time. How have you never seen Rocky? And what did you say to me? It's the movie with the guy who runs up what?
1: The stairs.
0: Like stairs in a house? Like what?
1: I don't know. I think he like runs up like a whole bunch of stairs somewhere.
0: Yes, the Philadelphia Museum of Art stairs. Yes.
1: Oh, is that why you like this so much?
0: There's a statue of Rocky, the statue of Rocky, which is at the base of the art museum. Yeah.
1: Could you just very quickly for the audience, like what's the movie about? A boxer?
0: The audience knows what Rocky's about.
1: Okay.
0: You don't know what Rocky's about.
1: Okay.
0: It's about a boxer who's down in his luck in Philadelphia, and the champ, Apollo Creed, gives this loser a shot at a bicentennial fight in Philadelphia at the old Spectrum. And Rocky, I'm not going to give it away, but he does really, really good.
1: That sounds nice. Fun.
0: But the thing about it is Sylvester Stallone. You know who that is, right?
1: Yeah.
0: Okay. So unarguably one of the most successful actors of all time, right?
1: What could you name a movie I may have seen him in?
0: Rambo?
1: No.
0: First Blood?
1: No.
0: No? All right. He's in Kings of Tulsa?
1: What?
0: No. Tulsa Kings, I mean? No.
1: Mm-mm.
0: All right, forget it. So anyway, here's a little bit of I Play Rocky. This is part one from the trailer, cut 32.
2: Name?
3: I'm Mike. Acting's what I live and breathe for. And I gotta have faith in myself.
4: You need to show everyone who you are.
5: I like this girl, Sylvester.
4: Sylvester?
5: That's right, his real name.
4: It's got a nice ring to it. Sylvester Stallone. It's like Peter Parker.
5: Are you delusional? You don't got the looks to be a movie star. Not to mention, you talk like you got rocks in your mouth.
3: Yeah, I know I don't look like Einstein, but I got a brain. The only way for me to get to show people is me have to write a script for myself.
4: Yeah, so do that.
0: Right. And he does. He does. He writes Rocky for himself. And the rest is history, but he has to battle with them to let him play Rocky. It's an amazing I Play Rocky. I can't wait for it. Paul Morrow's going to join us next here on the Guy Benson Show, the latest on that nutbag in New York. Don't go away. On July 4th, thousands of Americans across the country gather with their friends and their family to read the Declaration of Independence out loud. 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
9: Conflict continues to escalate. I'm Ted Lindner, Fox News. President Trump reportedly debating whether or not to expand war efforts in Iran following the deaths of three American service members in Jordan. Fox's Alex Hogan with more.
10: President Trump will attend the dignified transfer of fallen service members at Dover Air Force Base in Delaware in what has become one of the deadliest weeks for U.S. troops since the conflict started. The military identified those killed as 25-year-old First Lieutenant Tyler James Feehan and Private Isabella Gonzalez. She was only 19. The military initially listed another service member as missing, although human remains have been found. A fourth service member died Saturday in Iraq while detonating a downed Iranian drone. The Department of War says in the last 2 weeks since the ceasefire ended, roughly 100 service members have been injured, with 96% already returning to duty.
9: Meantime, President Trump imposing 50% tariffs on most Canadian goods, declaring Canada is unfairly discriminated against American autos, alcohol, and dairy products. The president suggesting last week that Canada could face higher tariffs due to Canadian wildfires, sending dangerous plumes of smoke to the U.S. New Jersey Republican Congressman Jeff Van Drew saying the move sends a signal to Canada.
11: This is a warning shot to them. You better come to America, say we're sorry, we're going to mend our ways, we're going to do what we used to do in the old day and groom and maintain the ground level of what is underneath the forest and thin the forest out where it needs to be done. It was always done. We never have these problems.
9: Drew on Fox Business's Evening Edit. New UK Prime Minister Andy Burnham giving his first remarks as UK Prime Minister in London Monday.
12: We will make this moment a circuit breaker for Britain, bringing forward the biggest changes in the last 40 years.
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9: President Trump meets with Lebanon's president Tuesday during a tense peace settlement with Israel. Fox's Jared Halpern with more.
15: Lebanon's military is moving into what is called pilot zones in the country's south as part of a deal negotiated with the Trump administration and Israel. Under the agreement, Lebanon's military will assume control of security in some villages, ensuring Hezbollah does not have a presence as part of a broader Israeli withdrawal. President Trump has put pressure on Israeli Prime Minister Benjamin Netanyahu to wind down strikes inside Lebanon. Lebanon's president, Joseph Aoun, meets with President Trump today. He arrived in D.C. over the weekend, becoming the first Lebanese head of state to visit Washington since 2009. At the White House, Jared Halpern, Fox News.
9: Arizona voters are casting ballots in the state's midterm primaries. Fox's Tanya J. Powers.
16: Arizona Governor Katie Hobbs, a Democrat, is running for re-election, and Republicans are hoping to pick up the seat. Republican Congressman Andy Biggs, Congressman David Schweikert, and two businessmen are vying for the chance to challenge Hobbs. Biggs has been endorsed by President Trump, as well as Turning Point Action. Since
10: Schweikert is running in the gubernatorial primary, several Republicans are running to replace him in the 1st District, including Trump-backed former NFL kicker Jay Feely. And in the state's 4th District, four-term incumbent Democratic Congressman Greg Stanton faces a far-left challenge from a self-described Democratic socialist who has criticized Stanton for supporting Israel. Tanya J. Powers, Fox News.
9: And a lawyer says that social media influencers Andrew and Tristan Tate are going to fight extradition to the United Kingdom. The brothers facing rape and sex trafficking charges in the UK after they were arrested in Miami on Saturday and appeared before a magistrate on Monday. They're being held in federal detention. The U.S. district judge is going to consider whether they meet the conditions for extradition in the coming weeks. An attorney for the brothers suggests the case is politically motivated. I'm Ted Lindner, and this is Fox News.
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13: 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Filling in for Guy Benson, here's Rich Zeoli.
0: And we actually have breaking news here. Let's get to our Fox News alert. And for this, I'm going to bring in my friend and a friend you know very, very well because he's all over Fox News, especially when we need him on days like today. I'm talking, of course, of Paul Morrow, Fox News contributor, attorney, retired NYPD inspector, and all-around great guy. Paul Morrow, thanks for making time for me today, buddy.
20: Anytime for you, Rich. Thank you.
0: I want to go the overview. I want to play a quick clip for you. This is James Barnicle from the FBI from the press conference he gave a short time ago, about an hour ago or so. And let's take a listen.
21: On his cart, he had a cart. He had anti-ICE literature on it. When he was being arrested, he yelled derogatory terms to ICE, used bad words, obviously. He is an anti-American, anti-government extremist. We know that from what he said. We know that from what he has said post-arrest. And we know that from what his actions that he tried to take today.
0: So, Paul, let me ask you this. What do we know about what this guy is accused of doing so far?
20: All right. So the sequence of what he did seems to have been as follows, according to the press conference. He starts shooting first with the pellet guns at the building. Now, I don't know if he's looking for suicide by cop at this point or what, because there's a lot of armed characters running around down there. You're two blocks from One Police Plaza, where all the NYPD is headquartered. 26th Fed has the panoply of federal agencies. But there are also armed security guards around the place. There's also a ton of video. So this guy knew that this was not going to be something he came home from. He was either, frankly, going to be killed or apprehended. After he shoots the pellet guns, apparently he sets off some sort of incendiaries. They're characterizing them as fireworks. I haven't seen the video of that, so I don't know what those look like. But then his last act is that subsequent to that, and having taken apparently some kind of evasive action, he pours that liquid, the video is online now, it's all over the place. He pours what looks to be gasoline, lights it on fire right at the entrance to the building. He doesn't get inside the building, that's the main entrance. A lot of security there, there's a checkpoint inside with a magnometer and everything. I've been through it a million times. And so, you know, he didn't get anywhere near it, and then of course he's apprehended. And then he was yelling anti-ICE stuff even after they grabbed him. The security guards grabbed him, and an FBI agent who was going into the building or coming out of the building jumped in. So it's, you know, apprehended by the feds. Fifth Precinct got there within 2 minutes, but he was already in custody. He had a manifesto that's anti-ICE, very clearly ideologically driven. It's going to put him in the terrorism realm because of the use of the mass destruction devices. And that's where we are. Now that I'm sure they're scraping his background very heavily to see, are there anybody, are there any other pieces out there unapprehended? Is he part of a group? All the stuff that you have to do now to make sure that there's no further threat.
0: Yeah, that he's a lone wolf, right, Paul, that he's acting alone?
20: Exactly. And, you know, those are the sort of feelings now, you know, former military, he's in his 40s, you know, he's not a kid. So, you know, you would think, okay, maybe a guy that never quite got his footing post-military, but you don't know. I mean, these days, this stuff has gotten sort of international, yeah, even at this anarchist level, and that's the point of what Marco Rubio did last week in D.C. when he convened 60 nations and told them, the threat has changed. It's not just Islamist terrorism anymore in the post 9/11 world. There is this emerging threat that you better wake up to, and it's international in nature.
0: And Paul Morrow, when we're thinking about the involvement of the feds and the NYPD, I mean, you coordinated on this for years in your time in the police force, ultimately rising to be an inspector with the NYPD. What is that cooperation like? Give us a window into what's playing out right now.
20: Cooperation is good. Look, are there going to be rivalries? There are always going to be rivalries. There are rivalries within the federal government between the FBI, DEA, ATF. You know, everybody has their bailiwick and their bosses that they're trying to send home happy. That said, NYPD Intelligence Bureau, which is where I ran the operations, I was in the JTTF pretty much on a daily basis, and certainly in contact with them on a daily basis numerous times over the course of a day because we had so much joint activity. One of the reasons New York's a little unique is that New York's state statutes are very amenable to terrorism charges, and there are times when, given the circumstances and the facts, you're better off going state to get a terrorism charge. Luigi Mangione was such a case. The problem is Bragg's office blew it and then didn't even appeal when the judge threw out the terrorism charge, which is something that remains an enduring mystery to me. But that said, the cooperation on something like this will be fulsome and complete. There's no grandstanding here. You got a bad guy who tried to do something very bad. The charges are going to be federal. The JTTF, which is comprised of feds, NYPD, state police, all the three-letter agencies, they'll have the ticket on this. It'll go to the U.S. attorney. You already see them put their stamp on it. The U.S. attorney spoke at the press conference, and he's looking at weapons of mass destruction charges, likely some version of a terrorism charge, no connection to a foreign power yet, so you won't get that material support charge that we're so familiar with federally. But nonetheless, this guy will do plenty of time in jail if and when they convict him, and cooperation won't be the issue. When it's this serious and this kind of a thing, the rivalries go away and everybody does what has to get done.
0: All right, let me ask you this. What about Mamdani? Because, you know, obviously Mamdani, you never know where the guy stands. Does he have any role to play in this? Can he hamstring the police in any way?
20: No, he'll have no role in this. First of all, the feds can bigfoot him, quite obviously. And secondly, look, he's already, you know, said this is unacceptable. He put his press release out. He knows it's a political loser to him. It's for him, rather. It's on video. And he's got this Netanyahu, you know, sort of thing going on here.
0: He wants to lock up Netanyahu. I wanted to ask you about that, too. How exactly would that work?
20: So he is saying, you know, this is interesting. For a guy who won't honor ICE detentions, which are a version of an administrative warrant, he wants to argue a warrant from the International Criminal Court that has absolutely no legal bearing or force here in America. America is not a signatory to that International Criminal Court. Neither, by the way, is Israel or any representative of the Palestinian people. And the warrant on Netanyahu is issued relative to Israel's actions in Gaza under Netanyahu. So it's completely irrelevant, and yet he wants to honor it, and he is saying he's in active discussion with the city legal department, the law department, as they're called, who, again, I used to have to deal with all the time when I was the COO legal. And I can just tell you, what they're telling him is, don't do it, because you have absolutely no legal avenue here. And if you try it, you try to lock him up, and you get an NYPD officer, and you order him to do it. In fact, I just wrote on the Ops Desk, opsdesk.org, if you want to check it out, where I got my newsletter. I just wrote that if he tries to do that, the NYPD officers involved should refuse because it's not a lawful order. Were they to try? You have a conspiracy to commit kidnapping. And the real legal problem here, peril, will attach to Mamdani. And consider the fact that there is a federal kidnapping statute. So if he, let's say, shows up with some NYPD officers at the gates of the UN and tries to apprehend Netanyahu, he's liable for federal arrest for conspiracy to commit kidnapping. I don't think he's that crazy. I don't think he's that stupid. He's a canny guy. He got where he got because he's shrewd. I think he's just making noise for his far left base so that they, you know, continue to love him.
0: I mean, imagine what would be going through those cops' minds if he ordered them to arrest Netanyahu, who has security, who has armed security, and there, I mean, that would just be one of the most insane things. Like, that's something you see in a freaking HBO show, Paul Morrow. You know, like, that's not real life.
20: No, it's amateur hour. It's the kind of nonsense that, you know, I used in the article I just referenced on Ops Desk. I used the example of when Yasser Arafat visited New York during the Giuliani administration. Giuliani considered Arafat a stone terrorist, but he understood that he didn't have the means to lock him up. He barred him from an event, but didn't try to arrest him. And so the NYPD officers, were they ordered to do this, in my estimation, and then, as I said, I was this commanding officer of the legal bureau, so I've dealt with these issues. Their move is to say no, and then to call their union and get immediate legal counsel, because this is by definition not a lawful order, and NYPD officers are only required to follow lawful orders from their superiors. They'd have every right to say no. Mamdani, I'm sure, has run down all of this by now and realizes it's a loser, and that's why I think he's starting to back off of it. But who knows? Because he's that ideologically driven. He's that much of a demagogue.
0: Yeah, no doubt about it, Paul Morrow, no doubt. And you know, the other fact of this, too, is that he's now, like, the leader of all this on the left. So, I mean, he's got presidential ambitions, obviously. I think he's got big ambitions, big ego. So, you know, what stunt this guy would pull, like, you just never know. Well, thanks, my friend. I appreciate the update. We certainly do appreciate it. I'll say one thing before I let you go. I was very impressed with the World Cup security. I wound up going to one of the games. I don't know if you went to one of the games. They really did a great job with that.
20: Yeah, they planned it. That's been going on for a long, long time. Since Trump actually managed to get the World Cup here, FIFA is notoriously corrupt. Somehow or other, he punched through that because I'm sure it's rife with anti-Americanism. But he got the World Cup. You have to say, by any measure, it was a success, except for the performance of the American team. I just hope that, 12 years from now, the kids that got caught up in the World Cup fervor here in America, 12 years from now, they're going to be 18, 19, 20. And so I'm putting them on notice. Kids out there, you're 8, 9, 10 years old right now, and all of a sudden you're buying soccer jerseys. We expect you to get the World Cup for us in 20 years or whatever it is, 12 years from now, because, America can't be third string with this stuff. We got to win. I'm sorry, but we expect it.
0: Now, look, I agree with you. And I told Patrick Zioli, my son, I took him to the game. I said, pay attention. You're going to soccer camp. He's going to season soccer camp this week. I said, pay attention, buddy. We need you because we did better than expected. But the best part about this was everybody came to America and fell in love with us, Paul. They were like, wow, these Americans are awesome with their Costco and their big ribs and their Philly cheesesteaks. These people are great.
20: They were. And, you know, it's funny. I think that a German tourist said it. He really summed it up best. He said, if you want to hate America, listen to the media. If you want to love America, drive through it. And, boy, I got nothing to add to that.
0: Paul Morrow, appreciate it, buddy. Check out the Ops Desk, too. Subscribe to it. I'm a subscriber. And check out Paul's podcast as well. Paul Morrow, thanks, my friend.
20: Thank you, Rich. See you soon.
0: As we continue along here, I do want to play a clip for you of Mamdani, just so you can understand what this angle is. And I agree with Paul. I think a lot of this is just a friggin' stunt with Mamdani. But this is a flashback to what he said back in 2023 on a panel discussion regarding Israel. Cut 31.
1: For so many people, Israel is not a place. It is not a country. It's an idea. And you see that in so many politicians' answers to the questions around Israel, is their answers were written 20, 30 years ago. They speak to a reality that does not exist.
5: Right.
1: They pledge fealty to the idea of a two-state solution, irrespective of the fact that a second state for Palestinians is physically impossible because it's not even a contiguous piece of land in this moment between where Palestinians live.
0: I tell you, it's amazing. And here's the part where he talks about locking up Netanyahu. Cut five.
3: I believe that Prime Minister Netanyahu belongs in The Hague. He's a war criminal. Whatever the law allows me to do in New York City, that's what we will do, but we won't be writing our own laws to that end. That's an active conversation with our legal department in seeing what the prospects are we have here in our municipality.
0: Now, you notice he gives himself an out there, and the out is, well, if I can't do anything about him, if I can't do anything about Netanyahu, if I can't do anything, well, that's because the law is the law. What are you going to do? All right, we got a lot more to come on all this. We're going to talk to General Kellogg in a little bit as well, General Keith Kellogg, about the latest, what's going on with regards to the war in Iran. And the Teachers Convention, the American Federation of Teachers Convention, led by the troll under the bridge, Randy Weingarten. Democrats are firmly opposed to school choice, which I think is a winning message that Republicans should seize upon. We got a lot to talk about on the Guy Benson Show. Don't go away.
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26: To the left of Kennesaw on a map, if that helps. To the left of Kennesaw, okay. Would that be west of Kennesaw, you're trying to tell me?
27: This way I'm pointing. So.
26: Okay, this way that I'm pointing.
28: I guess east and west is very difficult for people these days. It's to the left of Kennesaw.
26: Have you ever...
28: You mean to the west?
26: Yeah. Have you ever looked at a map before? Caw, man. It's to the left of Kennesaw.
28: Can't tell you how many times I've said that to my wife. Just go south on 400, yeah. Exit, and head east. And she's like, what do you mean?
26: exactly. Tell them to turn right next time.
2: That's right.
26: And right, you'll know exactly.
28: No, that would not. That would not be to the right when you're heading south.
26: No. Fine, just let it go. I won't embarrass him anymore, man. It's not time to pile on the child. You know. Sorry, man. You'll get it. You'll get it. You'll get it. It's fine. Go home, tell your daddy.
28: I turned right like you said. No. No, you didn't.
26: But yeah, go home and tell your daddy you don't know how to read that. And then tell me how to change a tire, and he's going to feel like the biggest disappointment ever.
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26: Get this. Cousin Brittany just texted me and said, I had to scan my ID to change my Yahoo password the other day. Oh, my Lord. That seems like an over... Like, that actually seems like a bit of an overreach.
28: I feel weird about that one, Brittany.
26: 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Are you sure you're logged into the right website?
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26: That's right. What are you providing an ID for?
28: Because there's certain states now that require legal ID. 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
26: That's exactly right. 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
28: You taught me the error of my ways.
26: That's right. 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

0: 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U.S. Central Command posting the following at CENTCOM today at 4 p.m. Eastern. U.S. forces began a new round of strikes against Iran at the commander-in-chief's direction. The strikes are designed to further degrade Iranian military capabilities used to attack commercial shipping in the Strait of Hormuz. That was posted literally just 5 minutes ago, and I saw it come across, and I wanted to make sure that you got it. It's perfect time, too, because we have General Keith Kellogg joining us in just a matter of moments here on the Guy Benson Show, so this is really important. And I want to play this for you as well. We have some audio. This is, we'll start with Marco Rubio. Look, you know, we have a chance here for diplomacy, and it, you know, we're not saying it can't happen. We'll find out what General Kellogg thinks. Can we have diplomacy? Here's the Secretary of State.
1: I think we're always open to diplomacy. It has to be real. It has to be a deal that they're willing to live by. Look, Iran a week ago was supposed to put out a statement saying that the Straits of Hormuz would be open, that they would no longer attack shipping. And instead of doing that, they attacked three ships. I think that was last Friday or Saturday. So, I mean, their behavior has to change in order for ours to change.
0: I'll ask General Kellogg when I talk to him in a few moments if the MOU, the Memorandum of Understanding, is still actually alive. Here's what the Secretary said regarding that cut, too.
1: Well, they're not complying with it. I mean, the straits are supposed to be open, free of tolls, free of attack, free of all the things they're doing against these ships. So they can't have an MOU that's alive if they're violating the terms of it. What I will say is that the United States always remains open to a diplomatic solution. We've tried multiple times with Iran, and we'll continue to try it.
0: President had also posted to his Truth Social account, every time Iran kills an American soldier, they will pay for that killing many times over. This directive has been passed on to Secretary of War Pete Hegseth, Chairman of the Joint Chiefs of Staff Daniel Kane, and every leader in the military, President Donald J. Trump. Where do we go from here? Look, I think that we're all hoping this comes to an end, but how does it come to an end is the question. How does it come to an end, and how do we ensure that we can move on from this, politically speaking, that there is minimal political collateral damage? Because we have to factor that in as well, in addition to that. And obviously there are many camps all vying for the president's attention and vying to move the president in a different direction. I thought J.D. Vance's interview on Joe Rogan last week was very telling. I think he's taking a different stance than, say, Marco Rubio's taking on this, as those two guys were thinking about their 2028 presidential ambitions. So I talked a lot about that on my podcast, by the way, which if you'd be kind enough to download and take a listen to, I would appreciate it. Again, it's the Rich Zeoli podcast, Z-E-O-L-I. I talked about this last week. I think that those are where the lanes are kind of emerging between Rubio and J.D. Vance. And I don't necessarily know if they're both going to run. I think it's kind of premature for people to start picking sides. I also think that we got to get through midterms. I also think that 2028 is a million years from now. You know, they say there's dog lives, there's political lives. And 2028 is a million political lives from now. So anything can happen, no doubt about it. It's just simply a matter of, and this is where the Iran thing comes into play, Republicans have to keep the House and the Senate. They have to. Because if they don't keep the House and the Senate, it's going to be nonstop investigation, it's going to be impeachment, and it's going to be the end of President Trump's agenda, no question about it. So where do we go from here with Iran? How do we win? What is the state of the MOU? Is it even alive? We'll talk to General Keith Kellogg about this straight ahead. Don't go away.

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3: News. I'm Sue Guzman. The Pentagon launching another round of strikes against Iran following the deaths of three U.S. troops in Jordan.
4: Strikes targeting command and control centers in Iran, others targeting sites where Iranian missiles and drones are being launched from. Those U.S. attacks come in the wake of an Iranian ballistic missile attack in Jordan.
3: Fox's Steve Harrigan, another soldier, died in Iraq Saturday. New York City Mayor Zohra Mamdani continuing to threaten to arrest Israeli Prime Minister Benjamin Netanyahu.
5: For war crimes, and he's the architect of the genocide against Palestinians in Gaza as Israel's prime minister.
3: And Netanyahu expected to attend the UN General Assembly in New York in September. And Tropical Storm Bertha has formed in the Eastern Gulf. It is the second named storm of the Atlantic hurricane season, expected to drench the Florida Panhandle and much of the Southeast. 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
10: You want the big secret that the Democrats won't talk about?
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10: They know they can't beat him in an election.
6: 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It's been proven.
10: So this is what they have to do.
6: That's right.
10: They have to galvanize their base in the hopes that they can make these people so fervent, so crazy, that they will do the nuttiest stuff in the interest of... Because people, I think, inherently have an idea that they want to be good.
6: Yeah, I mean, I think that's... Yeah, I think
10: and
6: that's still in
10: good
6: yes.
10: evil. There's yes. a there's what they have galvanized their people to believe is that there is no limit of evil in the interest of what we're telling you is good, which is getting rid of President Hitler.
6: That's right.
10: I mean, they'll shoot at him. They'll do whatever they're going to. They will elect a guy who's been accused of multiple sexual assaults with the Nazi tattoo and Reddit and everything else, all that baggage, but they looked at it, it's in the interest of our good, of the good.
6: Just came to me. Everything that they said about Donald Trump and have said about Donald Trump is embodied in Graham Plattner. Everything, dude.
10: Every
11: assault. Name. They call him, you know, the assaulter in chief or whatever.
10: All the silliness. Yeah.
11: They call him a Nazi. They call him all. Dude, everything they say about him, they wrapped their arms around with Graham Platt.
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1: Thank you to Prevagen for this next segment. We got a great guest for you here on the Guy Benson Show. American Security at AFPI co-chair. You know him. You see him on Fox News all the time. His voice of wisdom. Lieutenant General Keith Kellogg, retired. He also served as an assistant to the president and senior national security advisor to President Trump during his first term, as well as national security advisor to Vice President Pence. It's great to have you, General. Thank you for joining us here on the Guy Benson Show. How are you?
2: Good, Rich. Thanks for having me. Good to be with you.
1: No, absolutely. Absolutely. I guess we'll start with the deaths of American soldiers and American citizens. So Iran is accusing the United States of striking Iranian nuclear facility in revenge for the deaths of two Americans. And they're now suggesting that we are actually the aggressors here over the weekend in the last several hours. And they're acting like they're innocent victims in all of this. So I'll ask you, General, where do things stand right now? And why is it that Iran will not abide by the Memorandum of Understanding?
2: Well, I first of all, there is tragedy in losing American men and women in uniform, and I think we should first remember that. And secondly, they just thought to throw the memorandum out. I mean, that's just a kind of a non-starter, and we should really restart the negotiations or have somebody negotiations that basically understands it. You know, the president's got basically two real estate investors that are doing the negotiations. And I don't think you need that. I mean, this is war right now, and we should have some of the understanding there. So I think where you need to go back and kind of reassess where you're at right now, and the memorandum's gone. Nobody's going to do that. It's too complicated, too long to figure out. There's too many holes in it. So you got to go back and you basically restart the whole thing and say, one, you bring in a different negotiations team, which they're doing, to keep the decapitation strikes going, which you're doing right now, make them afraid to even walk out of the house and understand they're kind of dead men walking. We're talking about the Revolutionary Guards and anybody who's leaving that. The third piece of that, I would seize Karg Island, I'd seize Larak Island. Larak Island is just more to the east, but it's like the bottle stopper on the Strait of Hormuz. It's the command and control facility. And Karg Island is basically 90% of their economy. So I'd use that as leverage points going forward. Is there a risk? And of course there is. But that's what happens in wartime. But I think we can defend that as well, the both islands, and I both we can secure them well. But I think nobody will discount the risk at all. And the fourth thing of that is I think we need to finally come up with a finding or do something like that that puts, let's say, the CIA under control, where they provide special operations units, assets, in to help the revolutionaries inside Iran. They're going to flee their own country. No, we're not going to come in and do it. We're not going to have a land invasion. That'd be kind of foolish. But they can do a lot of damage. But I don't think they're coordinated very well right now. And my experience is they need a pretty good command and control set up and make a decision on what to do strategically if they're not there. And the last thing I would do, I'd have the president go to the American people and tell them what he's doing. Look, it's a good and noble thing. It's for our grandkids and our kids that he's doing this and getting rid of the nuclear capacity. You cannot have another nuclear nation in the Middle East. We already have one with Israel, but you're going to have one if it kept going forward with Iran. And then eventually the Emiratis would get one, the Bahrainis would get one, somebody else would get one, and you have a totally destabilized Middle East. So I think over the last week, I think the situation has really changed. And what I mean by that is now we're kind of in a new stage. I think the president realizes that. He's been very good on the issues. He's the first president we've had, Republican or Democrat, that's finally done something, and give him full credit for that, Rich.
1: General, I think it's important to mention the names of the two Americans who were killed. So Private Isabella Gonzalez, 19 years old, of Carrollton, Texas. First Lieutenant Tyler James Freehan, 25, of Uwa Beach, Hawaii, died after Friday's missile strike on the airbase east of Amman. So, General, talk to me about Karg Island and the significance of that, because you mentioned we should take Karg Island. And honestly, the first time I ever heard about Karg Island was when this war broke out. Until then, I thought it was something that, like, King Kong lived on. I think most Americans probably thought the same thing. You know, we're learning so much about this region right now as this is going on. Of course, you're very familiar with it. So what is the significance of Karg Island? What is taking it look like? And then what is the upside?
2: Well, look, it's an island about 16 miles offshore. It has 90% of the economic passion of oil from Iran. Most of that goes to China right now. So there's an added benefit in working with a potential adversary, meaning holding economic average, leverage over them. And it gives the president leverage. And he can use this as part of any negotiation if he wants to in the future. Is it a defended island? Sure it is. It would take some type of assault force to do it. I'm sure the assault forces would be the 82nd or Marines are prepared to do this. They're used to doing something like this. But it basically, it cuts out their economic lifeline. And you basically want to starve them out. I've been involved in an operation where there was an assumption at the start that all it would take was a serious air campaign, and that never works. You're always going to need ground troops to do something. And when I was in the first Gulf War, we watched Iraq get bombed for 30 straight days, and finally we crossed over into Iraq, and we crossed into southern Kuwait, and 100 hours later, the war was over. So they can absorb punishment for a long time. That's what they're going to continue to do. And I think what you want to do is create a couple options for you strategically. That changes the dynamic of the battlefield. And I think the president's looking at something like that in the future. Look, he's got the guts to do it. Now he just has to pull the trigger.
1: You said the other night on Hannity, General Keith Kellogg, you said if you control Iran's economy, it starts to break. And I agree with you on that point. And to the earlier point about, you know, the president has two real estate developers negotiating this, is his mindset that if we can bring Iran into the modern century, if they can do business with the other nations in the Middle East, that there are other forces there who will maybe topple the hardline mullahs and the other radical Islamic fundamentalists because it's all about making money for these people?
2: Well, I think you've got the sequence wrong. You're never going to get to the first sequence until you go to the second sequence first. You've got to get rid of a theocratic regime that just wants to terrorize their people and has full control over the economy. And once you get rid of them and you get some type of other leadership in there that is so fundamentally basically pro-Western or pro-growth, you're never going to get there. And I think you have to get rid of the theocratic regime first and the supreme leader first before you get to the part about what kind of a nation it's going to be. And we're not there yet. As long as you've got this theocratic government in charge, I think that's a problem. So that goes back to the decapitation exercise. You basically are taking apart all of their leadership, so they're afraid to even go outside the door, and you need to continue to do that, that you basically break down their leadership. We've done that very well over the recent past. We just need to continue to do that.
1: And the decapitation, is there any chance that the people themselves can rise up? Because, I mean, obviously that's something that we've talked about, but you need guns to be able to overthrow a government. They don't have them. The government is oppressive, obviously. Is there another way that the people could topple the regime, or is that just off the table completely?
2: No, it's not off the table, but I think you need to give them some guidance. They're kind of, in my experience working with some of them over the recent past, who's not very well organized. Do they have organizations inside Iran right now that are fundamentalist revolutionary? Yes, they do. They can change the government, but there's no organization to them. And I think over time, what we need to do is potentially come up with an ability to help them, both arm them and give them some type of leadership, sort of like what we did in Afghanistan, where we supported the rebels and finally overthrew the government. You have to do something like that to get them online, because currently they may have the will to do something, but they don't have the leadership or the guidance to do it.
1: And Lieutenant General Keith Kellogg is with us here. It's great to have him on the show. It's a really important conversation we're having regarding Iran and the latest on the Middle East and what's going on in the region. Do you think that the other countries, I mean, they have to be frustrated by this because it's hurting their economy, it's hurting their tourism, it's hurting a lot. I mean, what are the odds that other Middle Eastern countries get involved and they do something to topple the regime?
2: They can't. They don't have the capacity to do it.
1: Okay.
2: You have to have a capability to do it and to provide assistance to those elements inside of Iran that want to have a change of government. That's going to take a lot of guts on the part of the Iranians. They're going to have to do it themselves. Nobody's going to come in and invade Iran because, first of all, just geographically alone, that's almost impossible to do. But secondly, they don't have the combat power to do what we're doing right now.
1: And then in thinking about the position that Iran has, I mean, we've heard the president say many, many times, we've decimated Iran, they have no navy, they have no missiles, yet we still see them shooting missiles and it still seems like they're putting mines in the Strait of Hormuz, and it still seems like they are acting with aggression. So they must have something there. How do we get to determine what it will take to truly, finally decimate them?
2: Well, I think that's where you have to depend on the intelligence agencies, primarily the CIA, and also working with allies like the Israelis and Mossad, who've got a pretty firm handle on it. You have to get that assessment from them and just decide, you know, are they giving you the right information or not? And my experience with them under John Ratcliffe, they're pretty good at this. And I think those assessments are going to have to come from our intelligence agencies. That's what they're designed to do, and that's what they should be able to do.
1: The ceasefire, is there any chance, that's kind of the breaking news this afternoon, is there any chance a ceasefire can happen? It seems like even if they come to it, it doesn't last. And I'll mention, by the way, you know, you are the author of a must-read book, War by Other Means, a general in the Trump White House. So you've been there, you've been around the president. There are obviously advisors telling him, you know, let's push with the ceasefire here, but the ceasefire doesn't seem to last.
2: Well, I think, honestly, the president ought to go with his own instincts, and I bet you his instincts aren't going that way. And I think you just need to break off negotiations. Look, to start with, and I really liked your Kushner, I know Steve Witkoff, I don't know why people are saying it's a good idea to have two real estate guys negotiating an end to a war. Mm-hmm. You really don't need that. And frankly, I would argue against it. But you want to have somebody in there who really understands what war

0: on the ground to take something like Karg Island right. or Rack Island, and these are strategic targets, and hold both of those targets. That when, and people will say, well, that's boots on the ground. Not really. You know, when they mean boots on the ground, we're talking about a major invasion. And you are not going to get anywhere depending on air power to do it alone. It is designed, air power is designed to support the ground forces doing something dramatic. Something like that would be dramatic. And anybody who says, well, that may not be a good idea and people wouldn't like it, have the president go to the American people and tell them that. Mm-hmm. There's always going to be 30 or 40% who don't agree with you. That's standard. I mean, 30% will tell you the sun rises in the west, not the east. And you just have to deal with that and tell people, you don't understand warfare. You shouldn't be talking about it. And get off the radio or TV.
1: Yeah, I mean, look, we can't even agree on daylight savings time. So, I mean, people are not going to agree on that. But if we were to hold those two islands you mentioned, would that be enough to apply the economic tourniquet, so to speak, that could achieve a true end to this?
0: Well, it's 90% of their income. And I don't know how many nations can survive with taking 90% of your income. And on the Rack Island and the other one to the east, that's the command and control hub for the strait. You take that, you can help open up the strait. That's what you want to do. It'll take time to do it, sure. But the fact is, now we have leverage. Now we have control.
1: Before I let you go, I got to ask you about this. You're obviously an alpha male. You've got the testosterone raging inside you. We can all hear it. I've got it. You've got it. The Secretary of War and the President now saying that we need to ensure that our soldiers have strong testosterone levels. And you published a piece on this as well. And you said testosterone screening is preventative medicine for the U.S. military. You wrote that along with Governor Bobby Jindal. So talk to me about that, because, I mean, there's been a lot of jokes made about it, but I actually believe this is critical. And it's also critical just for men to be able to make sure that their testosterone numbers are strong.
0: No, I think the reason Pete Hegseth did that was a lack of testosterone, both men and women have it. The fact is, it affects how you think and how you do things. And we're just saying it's part of good physical health for men and women. And I agree with him on that.
1: Yeah, look, I mean, and if not, you can get supplements, right? So, I mean, you don't want a military force that has low testosterone. That's not a good idea. In my opinion, that's a terrible idea, sending them out there with low T. I mean, if a guy has low T, he's bad at his job in an office building. Forget on the battlefield, right, General?
0: No, you're right. You're absolutely right.
1: Well, thank you so much for joining us today. We appreciate it. Appreciate your thoughts. Obviously, this is an ever-changing situation, and Iran is targeting U.S. allies in the Middle East. We shall see where this goes from here. Retired Lieutenant General Keith Kellogg, thanks so much for joining us here today. We appreciate it.
0: Thanks so much.
1: We'll be right back. More to come here on The Guy Benson Show with me, Rich Zeoli, in for Guy. Do not go away.
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6: I'm Chad Pergram with the Speaker's Lobby. Democrats are fighting an internal civil war between mainstream Democrats and the new left, as in the Democratic Socialists of America. Democrats could grapple with policies pushed by other Democratic Socialists. Abdul El-Sayed is seeking the Democratic nomination for Senate in Michigan against Democratic Michigan Representative Haley Stevens. Democratic Senator Gary Peters is retiring. Democrats must maintain Michigan if they are to have a fighting chance to seize control of the Senate. Quote, you can't retrain ICE, you have to abolish ICE, said El-Sayed at a recent debate with Stevens. He declared that people in Dearborn, Michigan were, quote, sad about the death of Iran Supreme Leader Ayatollah Khamenei. Stevens is trying to run in the middle lane of the party, and she's focused on kitchen table issues. Quote, I will run through anyone and anything to lower costs, said Stevens. Political observers note that candidates like El-Sayed energize the party, but what does that mean in the general election? That is unclear. With the Speaker's Lobby, Chad Pergram, Fox News.

0: I tell you what, one of the things here on the Guy Benson Show that's very important to me, your guest host, Rich Zeoli, is the Save America Act. I'm sure you feel the exact same way about this. We have to have election security. It is incredible. There's a story in thehill.com. Republicans are fearing a shutdown battle over the Save America Act. This is something that needs to happen. We'll tease this for you tomorrow on the show. We're going to talk to not one, but two United States senators, Senator Joni Ernst and my buddy, Senator Dave McCormick, senator from Pennsylvania, who I've gotten to know quite well over the last several years, and I think he's doing a great job. Jamie Dimon, the CEO of JP Morgan Chase, actually said the other day when he was in Philadelphia at the shipyard, he said, Dave McCormick would make a great president. I tend to agree with that fact. But the Save America Act has to happen or we're not going to have a country to save. Senator Ron Johnson, who's chairman of the Senate Budget Committee, is one of several allies to President Trump who's open to attaching the Save America Act to a short-term government funding measure. He said, however we could pass it, I'd be in favor of it. Exactly how we do that, we'll see. Asked about attaching the legislation to a CR, continuing resolution, Johnson said, sure, but he noted Democrats would likely vote against such a package. And that's why he wants to end the filibuster. Now, I have a lot of issues with ending the filibuster in total. I do think ending the non-talking filibuster is critical. You got to make them stand up and speak. I think that is a key. I'd be very cautious about completely ending the filibuster in its entirety, though, but ending this idea that you don't even have to stand up and say anything, that's just common sense. So more to come on that. That's the latest battle. We'll get updates from the senators on that tomorrow. And for now, we'll continue here on the Guy Benson Show. A lot more to come. Don't go away.
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10: Strikes targeted. I'm Sue Guzman, Fox News. The Pentagon launching strikes against Iran for a 10th night. As President Trump is reportedly considering mounting a massive military campaign to force Tehran to back down. This after three service members were killed in Jordan.
11: It was one ballistic missile attack from Iran on Friday. Here's what President Trump had to say.
12: We feel very badly, but you know, those great people, those great patriots were out there fighting that Iran cannot have a nuclear weapon.
11: Iran, in the meantime, continues to lash out at U.S. partners in the region, launching attacks against both Kuwait and Bahrain. This as public figures in Iran, including the foreign minister, remain defiant. British military officials, meantime, say that at least two ships in the Strait of Hormuz have been hit by projectiles and that as few as five ships managed to pass through that critical strait.
10: Fox's Steve Harrigan, a Fourth Service member, was killed in northern Iraq. It also comes as Iran attacked yet another tanker in the Strait of Hormuz. This happened early Tuesday, forcing its crew to abandon ship. An alleged anti-ICE extremist arrested after lighting a fire outside a federal building in Manhattan Monday morning, injuring three people. Details from Fox's Kevin Cork in New York.
11: Andrew Arabaca caught on camera pouring flammable liquid and fireworks in front of the building before setting it on fire. Yes, he was arrested a short time later. That incident is being investigated, as you can well imagine, as a possible act of terrorism. Arabaca is a 43-year-old former U.S. Army soldier. He's been described by the feds as being an anti-American, anti-government extremist. He also reportedly had a number of weapons in his possession at the time of his arrest, including a pellet gun, knives, a hammer, even a machete. And in case there was ever any doubt about his motivation, cops say he was also carrying anti-ICE material on his person.
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10: Tropical storm Bertha has formed off the Florida Gulf Coast.
15: Well, at this point, it's not expected to become a strong storm. The biggest concern is going to be for heavy rain. A deep plume of tropical moisture spreading across parts of the southeast, bringing periods of torrential downpours that could lead to localized flash flooding, especially in urban areas and places that see repetitive rounds of rain with some of the outer rain bands. Gusty winds will also increase along the Gulf Coast and especially across parts of the west coast of Florida, with some rough surf and a heightened risk of dangerous rip currents at area beaches through about midweek. We do have a chance for some water spouts that are possible, mainly in the outer rain bands, as this system continues to pull towards the north and northwest. The big question, though, is how much interaction will it have with land? If it can stay in the warmer waters, it could continue to move west and bring rain to the east coast of Texas. In Tampa, Florida, Haley Meyer, Fox Weather.
10: President Trump imposing 50% tariffs on most Canadian goods, declaring our neighbor to the north as unfairly discriminated against American autos, alcohol, and dairy products. The move could unleash a new wave of economic chaos with risks of higher inflation. The new 50% import taxes would include energy products, potatoes, fish, and critical minerals. And the UK officially has a new prime minister.
16: After 2 years, the unpopular Labour Party figure Keir Starmer formally stepped down today as PM, handing in his resignation to King Charles and promising full support to his Labour Party successor, Andy Burnham. The one-time Manchester mayor asked and received permission from the king to run the next UK government. He is the seventh prime minister the country has had in the last 10 years. Speaking in front of the PM's residence at No. 10 Downing Street, Burnham promised the biggest political change in 40 years. Burnham is calling for the privatization of public utilities, an increase in public housing, and help on affordability issues. In London, Greg Falcon, Fox News.
10: I'm Sue Guzman. This is Fox.
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0: Well, it's the hour you've been waiting for. It's our happy hour here on the Guy Benson Show with me, Rich Zeoli, host of the Rich Zeoli podcast. It's been so great hanging out with you this afternoon, and I'm back tomorrow, but we got another hour to go, and it is a really special hour because we got some big names joining us here on the Guy Benson Show, including my next guest. I'll quote the conservator who said, as United States Ambassador and Chief of Protocol, Monica Crowley is that first welcome that ultimately sets the table of American diplomacy. And no doubt she has been very busy this last couple of months with the World Cup. And she joins us now here on the Guy Benson Show. Monica, thank you so much for joining me. It's me, Rich Zeoli, with you. How are you today?
21: Hi, Rich. It's so good to be with you. Thank you so much for having me.
0: No, absolutely. Look, first of all, I agree with your tweet when you said thank you to President Trump for his leadership in securing the World Cup. I had the opportunity to go to the game in Philadelphia with my son to see Ivory Coast versus Cote d'Ivoire, and we had a great time, or Curacao, excuse me. We had a fantastic time. Everything ran smoothly. And the best part about this entire experience is that America, we looked good. We made friends. We showed the world how welcoming and hospitable we are. So great job with that.
21: Well, thank you so much. You know, it was such a great honor for me to have this position. You know, when the president nominated me to be ambassador and chief of protocol of the United States, of course, I eagerly accepted. I said, Mr. President, thank you so much. This is going to be a great honor. And then he said, well, wait, Monica, there's more. And I said, okay, what else? And he said, I want you to be my administration representative to all of the major U.S. hosted events during this term. And that included Freedom 250, which we just celebrated. And by the way, we're going to continue to celebrate through the rest of the year. So we could talk about that too. But it also included the FIFA World Cup. And then coming up in 2028, the Los Angeles Olympic Games. So, you know, in his first term, he was so brilliant and so heroic to secure for us the 2026 FIFA World Cup, which, as you know, happens every 4 years. And he really secured it in his first term. And he often jokes that he didn't think he would be president in 2026 to preside over all of this great stuff. But God works in all kinds of ways. And so what a gift it is to have him as president of the United States during this momentous times. The World Cup, as you know, brings the entire world together, or at least the 48 teams that were playing in this World Cup.
0: Right.
21: But we had like a billion people watching each and every match. So it really did bring the world together, regardless of who was playing. We have the most secure and successful World Cup in World Cup history, and it goes back about 100 years, Rich. We had a record-breaking attendance and viewership. In fact, as of July 13th, and this is prior to the semifinal and the finals, we had more people attending World Cup matches than the last two World Cups combined here in America. We also had an economic boom here in the United States, thanks to increased tourism, spending, and job creation. You mentioned Philadelphia. I'll just mention Dallas real quick. Dallas alone had, for the World Cup generated over $2.1 billion in additional revenue and over 3,000 new jobs. So we have really had a big lift, a big economic lift, thanks to the World Cup. And then, of course, I think you've seen all over social media millions of foreign visitors falling in love with America and letting the world know how awesome we are by their experiences yep. here and the great hospitality and our great food and our friendliness. And it's just been absolutely tremendous. So
0: and
21: big
0: going into Costco.
21: President Trump.
0: Watching him go into Costco and be blown away was amazing,
21: going
0: too.
21: Going to Bucky's right. and McDonald's and Hardee's and all of the great, like, American institutions. So really, big thanks to President Trump for making all of this happen.
0: What was the most challenging part, Ambassador Crowley, to pulling off the World Cup? Is it talking with heads of state? Is it getting the players here? I can only imagine how much goes into that when you're dealing with all of these other foreign nations, and then the hotels and the arrangements and the security, which you mentioned, and everything else. What was the most challenging aspect?
21: Well, I think, you know, logistically, it's very difficult to bring in many, many countries. I mean, my team, and I've got an extraordinary team at Protocol, it's complicated enough when the president is seeing one world leader, right? Like last week, we had the Iraq prime minister come in, spent a few days in Washington, and saw the president. My team and I coordinate everything that involves that diplomatic engagement for the president, the vice president, and the secretary of state. So that is complicated enough with all of the logistics and the security. Can you imagine bringing in 48 different teams, their delegations? Oftentimes, their country's leaders will want to come and watch a match at various places around the country, whether it was Los Angeles or Miami or Dallas, Philadelphia. So we were coordinating with their embassies. We were coordinating with FIFA. We were also coordinating with multiple government agencies, including the Department of Homeland Security, the Department of the Interior, the Washington Police, and various police organizations around the country and departments for security. So I think just the biggest difficulty was the logistics. It was all hosted by FIFA, not by the United States government, obviously,
0: right.
21: But working very closely with FIFA on the logistics. And I'll give you one specific, Rich. Secretary Rubio has been just extraordinary in every way, and he was really on top of this from the very beginning in terms of visas. So all of the athletes, all of the coaches, all of the team's infrastructure support, drivers and cooks and everything else that goes along with a World Cup team. And then in 2 years, we're going to do this all over again for the Olympic teams as well, coming from around the world. They all need visas to get into the United States for their games, for a tournament. And so Marco Rubio stepped up and created and had the State Department create an expedited visa interview application program for not only those teams and their infrastructure, but also for all of the fans from individual parts of the world and different countries that wanted to come to the United States and cheer on their teams. So we created an expedited lane just for World Cup fans, teams, coaches, infrastructure, so that they could all get their visa interviews done quickly and their visas approved. So that's one small example of kind of the larger picture of what it takes to get all of this done and done well.
0: Monica Crowley is our guest, Ambassador and Chief of Protocol of the United States of America, and she obviously loves her job. She's incredibly excited about it, which I love. Monica, you said America 250, which you also played a huge role in bringing to life, which, again, I think, you know, you guys did a tremendous job pulling this off. I got to be down at Independence Mall in Philadelphia for it. I was at Liberty State Park for it with Fox News, and I'm glad that you said it needs to continue throughout the year, because certainly, when the Declaration of Independence, you know, July 4th, 1776, it wasn't over on July 5th. They still had to fight a revolution and win and create a country. So I'm glad that the celebration is going to continue throughout the year.
21: Oh, yes, and thank you for mentioning it. You know, when President Trump came back into office January of last year, he promised the American people the greatest and most momentous celebration in American history for our 250th birthday. And what you saw in the first 6 months of this year, all leading up to our centerpiece celebration, our salute to America on July 4th, on the National Mall, but really in New York and all across the countries and small towns and villages all across our great land. That was something that the president really wanted to see through. And he made the point that it doesn't end on July 4th. To your point, the signing and the execution of the Declaration of Independence was just the beginning, right? And so the president wanted to make sure that we were celebrating all year. So I'll tell you two additional things that we have going.
0: Great.
21: The first weekend of August, we are going to host the Patriot Games in Ohio. I believe it's August 9th, 10th through the 13th, I believe. And you can still apply at freedom250.org if you know someone or are a high school athlete with tremendous athletic ability. We have $250,000 in scholarships that we're going to be giving out to winners of these athletic competitions. And this is all about supporting our youth, supporting the American competitive spirit, and really part of MAHA, Making America Healthy Again. So we have that going, and you can still apply if you know someone or you are a great high school athlete, freedom250.org for all of the details there. And then the third weekend of August, August 21st, 22nd, 23rd, we are hosting the IndyCar Freedom 250 Grand Prix in Washington, D.C.
0: Now, I was waiting for this, Monica Crowley. I'm so excited for this. This is the coolest thing I've ever heard. I have no idea how you guys are going to pull this off, though.
21: Well, it's going to be absolutely amazing. You know, IndyCar Penske and the legendary Roger Penske came up with this idea, presented it to the president. The president absolutely loved it. There was a little bit of drama with Congress because the original map for the racing circuit went around Congress, went around Capitol Hill, but the Capitol building. And Penske said, well, we're going to have to advertise because this kind of race costs a lot of money, which they're all paying for. So they said, we're going to have advertising. And in Congress, you cannot advertise within a certain distance of Capitol Hill, which is quite ironic. I know the jokes write themselves that pretty much every member of Congress is already bought, but I digress. So they changed the racing circuit around D.C., and this one is even better because it's going to go around the National Mall. You're going to have these cars flying at nearly 200 miles an hour with pit stops that are done in less than 6 seconds. And we just had one at the White House the other day for the president to see, changing the tires, refueling these cars in 6 seconds or less. Absolutely unbelievable. And that's going to take place, like I said, I think the race itself is Sunday, August 23rd. And you can find out all the details at Freedom250 GP for Grand Prix, freedom250gp.com. We have already processed about 200,000 tickets, maybe a little bit more. This is all free and open to the public, but you do have to get a ticket. The National Mall, we're expecting maybe upwards of 1 million people for this race. It is going to be absolutely incredible. And of course, the president will be there dropping the flag and saying, gentlemen, start your engines, which is going to be really cool. So we've got that coming up in August and then maybe a few other surprises later in the year.
0: I love it. I love it. Before I let you go, Monica Crowley, it's obvious you love your job, Ambassador, and I don't blame you. Your enthusiasm is infectious, but I used to listen to you on the radio on WABC, the great WABC in New York. Do you ever miss it?
21: Well, I really do love what I'm doing. It's such an honor and such a blessing. And with President Trump, every day is a new adventure. And you never quite know what you're going to be facing that day. But it's always so incredible and so much fun. Just just an amazing out-of-body experience for me every day. I'm so blessed. I will say what I do miss, and thank you for having me on the radio. Radio and television, which I continue to do in this position, but this time I'm not speaking for myself. I'm speaking for the president. I'm speaking for the United States government. I'm speaking for my country, which I love more than anything in the world. So it's a joy to do it, but it's not my own opinions anymore. I'm not speaking for myself. I'm speaking higher authorities.
0: But is it true that you really are responsible for putting producer Christine on the air at WABC? Like, we have you to thank or you to blame, depending on the day?
21: Indeed, yes. No, Christine is the most adorable. She was a friend with me from the very beginning. She was my original call screener when I was on the air at WABC. And then when my show went national, she was with me there as well. And we created a whole segment called What's On Your Mind? And I used to toss to her at the end of every show and say, hey, Christine, what's on your mind? And she would just give us these hilarious little anecdotes and things. And we had great fun on the air together, so it was really fun to talk to her again today.
0: Very nice. Well, Ambassador, keep up the great work. We're excited for America 250 and the Olympics and all the fun that comes with it. You're doing a fantastic job, and thank you for joining us here today. Ambassador Monica Crowley, thank you.
21: Always a pleasure, Rich. Thank you.
0: And we're going to take a quick break as we continue more breaking news right here on The Guy Benson Show with me, Rich Zeoli. Do not go away.
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27: To the left of Kennesaw on a map, if that helps.
28: To the left of Kennesaw, okay.
27: Would that be west of Kennesaw, you're trying to tell me?
29: This way I'm pointing. So.
28: Okay, this way that I'm pointing.
30: I guess east and west is very difficult for people these days. It's to the left of Kennesaw.
28: Have you ever...
30: You mean to the west?
28: Yeah. Have you ever looked at a map before? Caw, man. It's to the left of Kennesaw.
30: Can't tell you how many times I've said that to my wife. Just go south on 400, yeah. Exit, and head east. And she's like, what do you mean?
29: Exactly. Tell her to turn right next time.
28: That's right. And right then she'll east. Know exactly.
30: No, that would not be to the right when you're heading south.
28: Yeah. Fine, just let it go. I won't embarrass him anymore, man. It's not time to pile on the child. You know?
0: Sorry, man. You'll get it. You'll get it. You'll get it. It's fine. Go home, tell your daddy.
30: I turned right like you said. No. No, you didn't.
0: But, yeah, go home and tell your daddy you don't know how to read that. And then tell me how to change a tire, and he's going to feel like the biggest disappointment ever.
26: 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And here's what you missed.
30: You want the big secret that the Democrats won't talk about?
0: Yes, please give it to me.
30: They know they can't beat him in an election.
0: That's right. It's been proven.
30: So this is what they have to do.
0: That's right.
30: They have to galvanize their base in the hopes that they can make these people so fervent, so crazy that they will do the nuttiest stuff in the interest of, because people, I think, inherently have an idea that they want to be good.
0: Yeah, I think that's, I think that's instilled in good people. Yes.
30: There's what they have galvanized their people to believe is that there is no limit of evil in the interest of what we're telling you is good, which is getting rid of President Hitler.
0: That's right.
30: I mean, they'll shoot at him. They'll do whatever they're going to. They will elect a guy who's been accused of multiple sexual assaults with the Nazi tattoo and Reddit and everything else, all that baggage. But they looked at it. It's in the interest of our good, of the good.
0: Just came to me. Everything that they said about Donald Trump and have said about Donald Trump is embodied in Graham Plattner. Everything, dude.
30: Every
0: assault. Thing. They call him, you know, the assaulter in chief or whatever.
30: All the silliness. Yeah.
0: They call him a Nazi. They call him all. Dude, everything they say about him, they wrapped their arms around with Graham Plattner.
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0: we continue along here on the Guy Benson Show, new prime minister in Great Britain. The United Kingdom has appointed its seventh prime minister in a decade. And this guy, well, he started going after one of my favorite world leaders, Margaret Thatcher. And trashing Margaret Thatcher, trashing her legacy. Of course, she was a good pals with President Ronald Reagan. And together they helped defeat communism and usher in capitalism, and he just trashed her left and right, which is why our president, Donald Trump, is slamming Britain as a poverty-stricken disaster. Now, the upside of the new prime minister, Andy Burnham, is that Burnham has said that he is going to unleash oil and gas. And that is very, very key for the United States of America. So we talked a little bit about the oil and gas issue earlier in the show today, but this is a new era for North Sea oil. The president has welcomed Burnham's plan to fast-track oil and gas exploration in the already licensed fields in the North Sea. Writing on True Social over the weekend, the president said the North Sea is invaluable, adding it will take the UK from a, quote, poverty-stricken disaster to one of the richest countries anywhere in the world. The British economy has struggled for momentum in recent years, and so that's why Burnham is now out there advocating socialism and end-state control of companies. We've been talking about socialism today on the Here on the Guy Benson Show because I see these things as spreading. You know, the socialism starts in the cities, and then it moves out to the burbs, and then before you know it, the United States of America is in an all-out battle to stop socialism and communism. And now it's spreading throughout the world. And these things do go in cycles. And we're seeing that cycle now play out on the international stage as well. He has not been elected, you know, by the British population. It's important to note that. He's taking the win after the disaster of the prime minister, who was Keir Starmer, stepped down. But he seems even more extreme. But the good news for the United States of America, at least for us, and this is, like I said, the seventh prime minister in a decade, the good news for us is that with the North Sea exploration being open, it's going to ensure that we have greater reliability for the world stage, and we can rely less and less on the Middle East. Of course, making sure the United States is not just energy independent, but energy dominant is the ultimate goal and something we're working on every single day. And I applaud the president for that because that's what has to happen. But that's the latest news on that. So get ready for more socialism on the world stage. This time, UK edition. It is the Guy Benson Show with me, Rich Zeoli. The honor of filling in for Guy today and the honor of hanging out with you. We'll be right back.
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2: Fox News, I'm Ted Linder. President Trump announcing 50% tariffs on Canadian autos, alcohol, and cheese. It comes after he blamed the country's leadership for what he called the filthy air that spread into the upper Midwest and mid-Atlantic regions from last week's wildfires. Ontario Premier Doug Ford responding.
3: Rather than criticize and threaten Canada, your closest friends, maybe one day you're going to need our help like you did last year, and we deployed the people. I get frustrated just listening to these bunch of rubbish.
2: President Trump paying tribute to three U.S. service members killed in Jordan. He says the latest round of strikes in Iran were in honor of them. Fox's Alex Hogan.
4: The military identified those killed as 25-year-old First Lieutenant Tyler James Feehan and Private Isabella Gonzalez. She was only 19. The military initially listed another service member as missing, although human remains have been found.
2: A fourth service member recently killed in northern Iraq. America's listening to Fox News.
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7: To the left of Kennesaw on a map, if that helps.
8: To the left of Kennesaw, okay.
7: Would that be west of Kennesaw, you're trying to tell me?
9: This way I'm pointing. So.
8: Okay, this way that I'm pointing.
10: I guess east and west is very difficult for people these days. It's to the left of Kennesaw.
8: Have you ever...
10: You mean to the west?
8: Yeah. Have you ever looked at a map before? Caw, man. It's to the left of Kennesaw.
10: Can't tell you how many times I've said that to my wife. Just go south on 400,
8: yeah.
10: Exit, and head east. And she's like, "What is? What do you mean?"
9: Exactly. Tell her to turn right next time.
8: That's right.
7: And right, she'll know exactly.
10: No, that would not. That would not be to the right when you're heading south.
8: No. Fine, just let it go. I won't embarrass him anymore, man. It's not time to pile on the child. You know. Sorry, man. You'll get it. You'll get it. You'll get it. It's fine. Go home, talk to your daddy.
10: I turned right like you said. No, you didn't.
8: But yeah, go home, tell your daddy you don't know how to read that. And then tell me how to change a tire, and he's going to feel like the biggest disappointment ever.
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11: There isn't one state, and there's not one demographic. 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Every single demographic thinks that the Save America Act is a good thing. 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

0: calling in for Guy Benson, it's Rich Zeoli.
1: Yes, it is, and we have had a show so far today, and I want to thank you for joining us. I appreciate it very much. We appreciate it. We'll be back tomorrow, actually, as a matter of fact, so I'm excited for a doubleheader. Earlier today, here on the Guy Benson Show with me, Rich Zeoli, filling in for Guy, we sat down with Fox Business's very own Jerry Willis, had a lot to ask her about oil and prices and what Iran means to you. And I drive a diesel Jeep, and I can tell you that every time I see the cost of that per gallon, it just hurts my heart. Here's a part of our conversation with Fox Business very own Jerry Willis. So when I'm watching Fox Business and I see you talking and they show the oil ticker, and it's in green. Green is bad, right?
2: Well, green is higher. Green is bad in that case. You know, I was looking at this just before I came on with you, and we've got WTI, West Texas Intermediate. That's the American oil up a little more than 1% at about $83 a barrel. That's about 20% above where it was before the war began. But well off the highs. Brent is up 1.3%, $89 and change. So you can see we're still not at that $100 level. That's, you know, everyone is completely melting down and freaking out when we go over $100 a barrel. And I know with today's headlines, everybody is looking at those and thinking, what do I make of this? Is this critical to the markets?
1: Yeah, and that's the other part of this too, is I think people are looking at the market and saying, well, the market seems strong right now, which is good, and consumer confidence still seems strong right now, but it is the summertime, and a lot of people are kind of in vacation mindset, and they're traveling, they're paying a lot for gas. At what point do you think this has to kind of settle down, especially with midterms coming around? Because I personally, Jerry Willis, as I look at this as a political analyst, I think that this has to come down by the fall, or midterms could be problematic for the Republicans.
2: Well, you know, I'd like to see it resolved yesterday, but that doesn't count. I would like to see prices go down for consumers always. But having said that, consumers are still showing a lot of strength at retail. They're still buying things, not just oil. You know, people are out there shopping, and maybe it's partly vacation, but it's also the fact that the economy is really in a pretty good place. Look, we're kind of hemming and hawing, working around this big headline today that the Houthis had declared a maritime embargo against Saudi Arabia. So my expectation on seeing that headline is that all three major indexes would sell off, that oil prices would go to the sky. And that really hasn't happened. We've got, the Dow and S&P are down. The NASDAQ is up. And as I said, the impact.

0: to oil prices on the barrel, not that much. And I think that's because people are making the conclusion here that the Houthis really can't have a huge impact. They don't have a lot of firepower. And even though they're stacking up assets at this, and let me make sure I try to say this right, Bab el Mandeb, the gateway to the Red Sea, there's a lot of thought that maybe that isn't going to be that big of a deal. Now, having said that, of course, Iran is still a wounded dog and a dangerous dog. So, you know, that is not over, and that needs to be over, as you say, in time for the midterms, for these midterms to go the way the Republicans want them, at least.
1: 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Don't go anywhere.
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10: This way I'm pointing. So.
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9: Have you ever...
11: You mean to the west?
9: Yeah. Have you ever looked at a map before? Caw, man. It's to the left of Kennesaw.
11: Can't tell you how many times I've said that to my wife. Just go south on 400, yeah. Exit, and head east. And she's like, what do you mean?
10: Exactly. Tell her to turn right next time.
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9: 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You know? Sorry, man. You'll get it. You'll get it. You'll get it. It's fine. Go home, tell your daddy.
11: I turned right like you said. No, you didn't.
9: But, go home and tell your daddy you don't know how to read that. And then tell me how to change a tire. And he's going to feel like the biggest disappointment ever.
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11: 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Second off, here's where we have a mentality difference. And that's government, man, law, all corruptible.
8: That's right. 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

0: And now it's time for your favorite segment of the day, Home Stretch.
1: It's basically the only segment I'm on, so I've declared it the audience's favorite segment.
0: The Guy Benson Show.
2: And it's also her birthday. Happy birthday, Cookie. We won't say your age on the 21, forever 21 in our hearts and our minds. Did you have a great birthday?
1: I did. I was actually just recovering. We had a friends, like a family party to attend Saturday night. We went, my family and I went to our first quinceañera. I don't know if I pronounced that correctly.
2: Consigliere. That's who the mob uses as their lawyer. Is that what you're talking about?
1: I don't know what you're talking about.
2: Okay.
1: Omerta. and we partied until like 2 a.m, if you can hear the party girl voice. So, we had a nice day yesterday. We relaxed and my husband was so sweet. Like every couple hours, he just went and got me like my favorite foods. So like in the morning, he got me a McDonald's breakfast. Then in the afternoon, he got me like ramen. Then I think we did ice cream for dinner. So it was, and then, the best part. Oh, Rich, you're going to love this gift.
2: What's that?
1: So you know how big of a Jets fan I am.
2: Yes.
1: He got me tickets to the Jets Patriots game in December. And like, we're like, it's like third row.
2: Wow.
1: In the front. I'm so excited. And so what he did was he got me this huge box and in the front it says Jets on it. I'm like, when is this? And I opened it. He got me like a Jets hoodie and then he got me a Jets long sleeve shirt and then he got me a Jets t-shirt and a hat. And I was like, wow, like this is an aggressive amount of Jets clothing for my birthday gift.
2: Mm-hmm.
1: And I didn't even put two and two together. I'm like, I wonder if there's more to come. Like, it just seems like a lot. And then on the bottom was the card with the tickets in it. And I was very excited. And he said, he got all that apparel because it's December 27th. So it could be very cold.
2: Mm-hmm. He's being thoughtful and he's being proactive.
1: Yes. And it's fun because he's from Boston. So he's a diehard Pats fan, go Pats.
2: Mm-hmm.
1: So that's my Boston accent. Isn't it good?
2: No, it was great.
1: Yeah.
2: It's your birthday. I'm going to be nice to you. That was the best Boston accent I've ever heard. I thought it was Dave Portnoy for a second.
1: Get that tea in the harbor. Oh, I could keep going. Anyway, so.
2: Please don't.
1: I won't. So, yeah, I'm excited. My daughter said she does not want to go, which my husband said that's fine because the tickets were expensive. They're not cheap. But I had mentioned, and everybody that I've said this to has laughed in my face. I said, you know what we could do? If the Jets make the playoffs, we could probably sell those tickets for like double the price.
2: Yes. Which I think you should consider doing because we almost sold our World Cup tickets for double the price. And I kind of regret not selling my World Cup tickets for double the price and just watching the game at a bar.
1: So you are in agreement with me that the Jets will make the playoffs?
2: Oh, no, no. I mean, there's zero chance of that happening. But since it's zero chance of that happening, you might as well go with it because I don't think it'll double the price. I think if the Jets make the playoffs, those tickets are going to, like, quadruple the price.
1: Ooh, but then, yeah, but then I would want to be there. Bobby said we have a better chance of it being the Pats that, you know, make these tickets. And I didn't even know this. Did you know something called the flex schedule? So the game is at 1 p.m. on Sunday, but Bobby said that that could change to like a night game if the Jets are really good, or I guess
2: the Jets are not. What is this if the Jets are really good thing? Where is this coming from?
1: Okay, so here's the thing. As you remember, I'm a fairly new Jets fan. I think I'm going into.
2: So you're still in the denial phase.
1: Yeah, I'm going into year 4 or 5.
2: Okay.
1: This all started when I saw that little cutie, Aaron Rodgers, on that show. What are they called? Hard Knocks?
2: Yeah.
1: And then I was like, all right, I'm all in. And plus, I look really good in green. So, and I'm from New Jersey.
2: Well, so I have a suggestion for you. Why not become an Eagles fan? We have green and we win.
1: I don't know if I should.
2: And
1: say,
2: by the way, where you are in North Jersey, it's not that much further to get to the link.

0: cops. I lost that. So, like, you know, realistically, my expectations will go down for the bet this year. But at some point, they have to do well, right?
1: No, they don't. They could lose indefinitely. There's nothing that says they have to do well. This isn't like flipping a quarter where you know that 50% of the time it's going to be heads and 50% of the odds are tails. Like, that's not how it works. It could be terrible forever.
0: But why? Like, I feel like I should, I want to go to like the headquarters and just talk to somebody there.
1: Yeah, the guy who owns the Jets?
0: Yes. I'd like to talk to him.
1: Who owns, no, I think of the guy who owns the Giants. That's, Mara, right? Who owns the Jets? Is it Woody Johnson?
0: Yes.
1: Is he still own it?
0: Mm-hmm.
1: All right. Woody Johnson, why don't you get him on the show, Christine, tomorrow, since I'm back in tomorrow with you guys. Let's get Woody Johnson on the show and we could talk to him about what the plans are.
0: Oh, that's not a bad idea.
1: Right?
0: Do you think he would take any of my, suggestions?
1: No, he clearly doesn't take anybody's suggestions, which is why, but they are going to be AI first. I did see that article the other day. The New York Jets have been pretty uniformly terrible on the field under the ownership of Woody Johnson,
0: uh-huh.
1: But now they're trying to use AI to get better. So.
0: Well, I mean, honestly, whatever it takes, I'm totally, how do you use AI to make your football players better?
1: Well, you use AI, I guess, to convince Woody Johnson that every decision he's making is wrong because AI is saying so. So then you can maybe go to him and say, the data shows that you're wrong. I don't know. Maybe the AI will convince, maybe you make an AI Woody Johnson and lock up the real one.
0: I know that guy often insinuates that I've been to prison before. I don't want to go there.
1: Not on your birthday.
0: No, maybe another day.
1: If at the Jets game you decide to go and you realize they stink and you decide to make a scene because it's your birthday present.
0: Mm-hmm.
1: And then you go to jail, like, that's fine. That's totally understandable.
0: Well, you're going to be my one call. Guy told me to never make him the one call because he.
1: I will be happy to be your one call.
0: Thank
1: no
0: you.
1: No problem.
0: I would like to be a part of the Jets in a much bigger way. So, like, you know how they have Fireman Ed? Like, I want to think of a name for myself and I want to be like the next crazy fan.
1: Well,
0: and don't just say Christine.
1: No, Cookie, I think it's time for the fireman guy to go. He's been there since I was a kid. So yeah, let's update it for a new generation. What's going to be your thing though? What's going to be your catch?
0: I don't know. I have to think about it. If anybody has any ideas, please email me at gbs@fox.com because I really would like to think about it.
1: What's that email address?
0: GBS. Guy Benson Show.
1: Okay. So what if we make it Hyper Jets fan at Guy Benson Show. Like, why don't we do that? Or Insane Jets fan or Heartbroken Jets fan or, you know what I'm saying? Like, maybe we do a whole social media profile for you all around this and then people can come to your aid and rescue and comfort.
0: Oh, thank you. I do appreciate that.
1: Yeah.
0: So anyway, I digress. That was not, I mean, I guess we'll have to figure out our home stretch tomorrow, but that really wasn't what we were supposed to be talking about. But I will say this, Rich, and maybe you can give me some life advice.
1: Sure.
0: I turned 45 yesterday.
1: Wow. Happy birthday. I can't believe you're admitting your age on the air in an industry where everybody lies about it, but good for you.
0: No, that's okay. And coming up on October of this year, it'll be 21 years I've been at Fox News.
1: Wow. Amazing. Amazing. So what life advice can I give you considering that I still technically don't even work for Fox News and I feel like I've been going there for 45 years. So I don't know why you'd seek my advice, but what can I do for you?
0: I don't know. Like, I just feel like at 45, is it time to finally calm down and let the little things go? You know, is that, I just like, what's your best life? Maybe not career advice. Although, I feel like after 21 years, I should have been a star by now, but I'll keep waiting. You know, it's just not my turn, not my time.
1: You gotta be patient in show business, kids. You gotta be patient. That's why the I Play Rocky trailer resonated with me because he said he had to play Rocky. Like, he was insistent upon it and he knew that that was his moment, but your moment will come.
0: Yeah.
1: I just think that you also have to realize that you're such a type A person. You're never going to be able to relax.
0: Oh, so
1: ever.
0: Do you think that's what I should learn? Is like, it you are who you are.
1: You are who you are. And you have to accept the fact that you're like, for example, you will never retire. You're never going to be happy retiring.
0: I
1: won't be able to retire. Guys, like, people like us are too driven. We're like a motor. And when we don't have

0: something to put our target on. That's when the bad talk happens in our heads.
1: Oh, gosh, you are right. Now, Guy would disagree with you. Guy feels that I hardly ever work. I'm always on vacation. Yeah. But I'm really not. Joe, do you hear that little laugh in the background?
2: That was me.
0: Joelle's laugh in the background. You made it through on the air.
1: Speaking
0: Absolutely.
1: Of, I will be off next week.
2: Oh, my God. Why am I surprised?
0: Yeah, that's why she didn't ask me to fill in next week, Joelle, because she's not going to be here.
1: Oh, my goodness. But, yeah, so if anybody has good life advice for me, too, in a way, I don't think I would ever want to go back to my 20s.
0: No?
1: No, I feel much more confident of who I am and my skill set much more now. I mean, I would like to look how I did in my 20s. And that's the one thing I do regret is, like, all the times that, like, you know, you're so hard on yourself, you know, at that age. And, my gosh, I look back at pictures. I'm like, what was I complaining about? But I have a feeling that's most people. I'm sure 20 years from right now, I'm going to look back and be like, wow. Cooks, you looked pretty good at 45.
0: Well, Cooks, I do think you look pretty good for 45. Then again, I'm not in the studio with you, so I can't really tell. But I think based on the last time I saw you the other day, you looked really good. I can't imagine you've changed that much. But here's what I will say, though. I don't remember my 20s, but if I did, I guess the only question I would ask myself now is would I still go into radio if I could go back then, if I jumped in the DeLorean and went back, like when we had Monica Crowley on the show earlier today, and we were saying that she really gave rise to Cookie. She's the reason why Christine is here producing the Guy Benson Show. So if you could go back in the DeLorean, would you still choose this pathway?
1: I think so. I really do. I really got lucky because, you know, my start at WABC was, unfortunately, it was right after 9/11, but I learned so much. And I used to say I thought I was the luckiest girl because I used to drive myself at 5 a.m. to New York City with my little Honda Accord at 20 years old. And I would call a screen for 12 hours in one sitting. And I thought I was the lucky one. I truly, truly felt that way. You know, when I did an internship, I didn't get paid for that. I had to beg my parents for just some money to get on the train.
0: Yeah.
1: But I thought I hit the jackpot. I couldn't believe, and especially when I got to Fox News, I couldn't believe where I was. And I still sometimes feel like that. You know, it's like, oh my gosh, sometimes you have some days and you're like, wait a second. Christine, you work at Fox News.
0: Yeah.
1: That is amazing. So
0: that's a great place to be at 45 years old where you don't look back with regret on what professional career choice you made. There's a lot of people out there that would probably feel differently than you. Either that they didn't pursue their dream and now they feel like it's too late or they can or whatever financially or whatever it is. You know what I'm saying? So yeah. I think that is a bar right there is a huge one.
1: Yeah, no, I agree.
0: You should pat yourself on the back for that.
1: Oh, I will. And I'm sorry that I... You know, took this whole entire home stretch off the rails.
0: I'm done after almost 3 hours, so it's good that you did this. But I just think, you know, pat yourself on the back of your Jets jersey and remember that even the losers have a chance one day. I'm just kidding. They have no chance. But you, my friend, were never a loser because you did what you wanted to do, and you're doing it, and you're still doing it, and that's huge. That is huge. So bravo to you on your birthday, for real.
1: Well, thank you. Thank you. And we look forward. We have some really great guests for tomorrow. We look forward to having you back.
0: Who do we have tomorrow?
1: We have Senator Dave McCormick. We have Senator Joni Ernst. And I have a couple other people in the work. So you sit tight, people.
0: You, my friend, are a winner. Your team, not so much. But you listening to the Guy Benson Show, you are the winner. And thank you for being here. And thank you for having me, Rich Zeoli, in for Guy. And I will see you tomorrow right back here on the Guy Benson Show. Thank you.
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9: Of an escalating conflict. I'm Ted Lindner, Fox News. President Trump reportedly debating whether or not to expand war efforts in Iran following the deaths of three American service members in Jordan.
10: President Trump will attend the dignified transfer of fallen service members at Dover Air Force Base in Delaware in what has become one of the deadliest weeks for U.S. troops since the conflict started. The military identified those killed as 25-year-old First Lieutenant Tyler James Feehan and Private Isabella Gonzalez. She was only 19. The military initially listed another service member as missing, although human remains have been found. A fourth service member died Saturday in Iraq while detonating a downed Iranian drone. The Department of War says in the last 2 weeks since the ceasefire ended, roughly 100 service members have been injured, with 96% already returning to duty.
9: Fox's Alex Hogan. And also this morning, the Department of State advising Americans worldwide to exercise increased caution due to heightened tensions in the Middle East. The security environment, they say, remains complex with the potential for unforeseen escalation. Americans currently in the Middle East should exercise caution, heightened vigilance, and should be prepared for possible flight cancellations, periodic airspace closures, and potential travel disruptions. Americans outside the Middle East should reconsider travel to and through the region. President Trump imposing 50% tariffs on most Canadian goods, declaring Canada is unfairly discriminated against American autos, alcohol, and dairy products. And the president suggesting Canada could face higher tariffs due to the Canadian wildfires sending dangerous plumes of smoke into the U.S.
11: This should be a warning shot to them. You better come to America, say we're sorry, we're going to mend our ways, we're going to do what we used to do in the old day and groom and maintain the ground level of what is underneath the forest and thin the forest out where it needs to be done. It was always done. We never had these problems.
9: That's New Jersey Republican Congressman Jeff Van Drew on Fox Business's Evening Edit. 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
14: look out. It's only me. It's only the Kimmer with Pete Davis in the mounds of Macon. He's got the plain white kind of sanatorium room up there as he recovers from something going on apparently in the mounds of Macon. And now your mechanical mangler control man. It's Flounder and it's Monday and holy smokes. Hey, by the way, did Johnny Purrazzo die? I was just looking at Facebook. Something's wrong with Pete, I think. Uh-oh. What's going on? Are you right up there in Macon? Mountains of Macon? Okay, no. I was just looking at my Facebook page, and somebody was talking about how heartbroken they are about Johnny Purrazzo died. Did you hear that?
15: Who's Johnny Purrazzo?
14: Oh, my God. Johnny Purrazzo was the piano-playing guy, and the comedy guy was at Jerry Farber's place for years, and he did all of our comedy shows. He was like a co-host for years and years and years. He did the...
16: I met him once.
14: You remember Johnny? Oh, my God. He was the nicest. We had more fun together. Every time I was doing, I would host comedy shows, Johnny Purrazzo, for a couple of years.
15: That's a shame that I can't
14: believe it. I had no idea. And I just tried to Google it, and there are 19,000 Johnny Purrazzo's different spellings. So there, yeah. You know, anyway. Well, anyway, I'm sorry to hear that. If that's the case, I'm very sorry to hear that. He was a really nice guy. And very funny, talented, and he could do anything. He could do mimicking singers. It was really, really, what a shame.
16: I remember he told me a story during COVID one time. He had a gig at, I don't know if it was a pizza place or something like that, and he had a piano outside. I was like, number seven, you're up, number seven.
14: Just a really funny, fun, cool, really fun guy for an entertainer. You know, he wasn't, I mean, it was just real. I'm very sad. I just, you know, like 4 minutes ago, I've been trying to Google on it, and now, of course, I got my job to do here. So anyway, if you know Johnny Purrazzo or know what I'm talking about, what a shame. And I don't know how old he was. He can't have been as old as I am. There's no way. I don't think he was anywhere near my age. And again, I don't know. I don't know anything about it. But if you know, pass it along if you feel like it. Kimmer, Pete, and Flounder. It's Monday. We got a million things. And our number is 404-741-1230. 741-1230. Man, we got a full stack of stuff. We got all kinds of like personal things and weekend stuff and, things with Bryce, the morning show, things going on with him. We got the whole new babe, chick thing going on there for the future. I got a million things to talk about. Soccer. And I'm really thrilled about the whole idea, and I'm amazed because I hate soccer and I think it's stupid. But I'm thrilled about what it means to America and what it meant this last few weeks, including myself. Also, a whole bunch of, we got like a lost dog story. And my daughter just texted something about manners in the modern age, especially from someone who's, disabled, has a handicap sticker, stuff like that. Also, I got a million questions about the new voting law, if it ever goes through, and exactly what the issue is. I'm easily confused, and so we'll get to that. The Pentagon stuff, war things going on, Donald Trump, and the business about Mondami doubling down. You heard maybe a few minutes ago about the Sonny Hostin thing. We'll get more into that. Also, America's favorite ice cream. The ice cream, it's American ice cream, it's official ice cream day. I thought it was yesterday, it might be today, but I thought it was yesterday. Either way, there's a list out now of things. So, well, you know, we got a little funny, goofy stuff. We got some tweets, we got Flounder's Funny, we got Holy Crap at Sports, we got a lot of sports stuff. In fact, between the British Open, otherwise known worldwide as the Open, and the soccer game, and the Braves, man, there was a lot of good, fun TV stuff to watch. So we got all that kind of stuff. On 106.3. 404-741-1230, 741-1230. And first of all, Pete Davis, Mountain to Macon, weekend activities, any exciting stuff here? How'd it go? What'd you do?
15: I went boating, you know, had a good time, nice relaxing weekend.
14: Yeah, boating, okay. When you go boating, do you lay out in the sun, or do you go zooming around the lake, or what do you mean by go boating?
15: Does it look like I lay out in the sun?
14: Well, no, I mean, are you a driver where you just go as
15: my
14: fast as you can?
15: My elbow got burnt this week.
14: Well, there's
15: my
14: a
15: elbow.
14: Lot of ways. If you have a girl involved, so chicks like to go freaking sunbathe. They like to go in the boat and park
15: sunbathe,
14: it so they can sunbathe the hell out of themselves. All right, yeah, but what do you hide underneath, or do you want to go racing? I mean, the thing is, if you got a babe involved, she wants to go sunbathing, so you get her a raft. after you say, okay, I'll be back. And you let her go floating around, and then you take that boat as fast as you can, driving around, having a little fun. Otherwise, you're just sitting on the boat. If you can't be in the sun because, you're so, like translucent, for God's sakes.
15: Number one, it's a pontoon boat. Number two,
14: well, there,
15: it's
14: you got
15: not
14: a roof
15: my
14: on
15: boat.
14: It. Yeah, okay. Well, you got a roof, a pontoon boat. Do you have a roof on it?
15: Yeah.
14: A canvas, yeah. Well, yeah, in fact, Wayne, no offense, had one of those when I had my jet ski and later my boat, docking together. We were at Lake Allatoona, then I went to Lake Lanier many years back with the, oh my God, the Hawaii thing. Anyway, I used to love it. You went every weekend. Took the dog up there, a couple of, the stuff like that, the two dogs and things. And,
15: anyway. here's the funny thing. From Nola Bell's brother's house, he's got the boat down to the dock.
14: Yeah.
15: It's like, maybe a third of a mile, maybe a half a mile. Yeah. You go down to the lake.
14: Yeah.
15: And we get in the pickup truck. Everybody loads in, go down, get out at the house, walk around the house, walk down to the wharf that goes out to the little where the boat's moored, right?
14: Yeah.
15: Little thing that floats and bounces around.
14: Yeah.
15: As we're walking down this gangway, this big furry thing brushes past us and runs down to the boat. Their dog, he knows exactly where to go. He breaks out of the fence and runs down to the lake. And he's waiting for us at the boat. Like, let's go.
14: Yeah. Dog, we don't deserve dogs. We don't deserve dogs.
15: We don't deserve dogs.
14: We used to have at least one dog growing up as a kid. Frequently a couple of German shepherds and cats too. We had cats up the gazoo. My sister had, she kind of had growing up when I was like a teenager, the five kids in the pair, we had a big house because we had seven people in the family. So we had like a seven bedroom thing, colonial thing. And my sister had kind of a whole half wing to herself. And we came to realize she had like six cats in there. nobody really knew. But anyway, I don't know. I love going to this every weekend, Saturday and Sunday. My first thing I always do and never miss is go to the stable. I'm trespassing, of course. I don't have a horse here.
15: At night, there's a fence and a padlock gate, but you don't stop.
14: They gave me a clicker to get in the gate. It is silly rabbits.
15: Well, they're afraid of
14: me. So I keep showing.
15: They're afraid.
14: They're afraid to turn me away.
15: You might snap.
14: I might snap. They listen to the show and they watch my Facebook videos and I always put cat videos up there several times a week. I love those barn cats. They come when they hear me there, they come running down the stairs. So
15: those ladies every morning get up and they pray. That you stay on your meds
14: not there. Yeah.
15: So you don't take one of your turns.
14: Please, God. They've heard me at my worst.
16: Oh, there he is. Hi, Kimmer.
15: It's Kimmer. Everybody wave. Smile.
16: It's in your head.
15: It's like when the serial killer comes in, you want him to look at you and go, friendly face.
14: How's it going? So much new. Oh, mercy. Kimmer, Feet, and Flounder, how's it going? Our number is 404-741-1230. 741-1230. A couple things before we actually get going. And I know this is wrong, and I'm going to say it anyway, even though I don't mean anything mean by it. I'm just making an observation. Over the weekend, on one of the, I watch Fox News off and on to see what's going on, and one of the clips I was watching between things was an interview with Laura Trump, who's now one of their, she does one of their shows. She has a show on weekends, and she's a contributor all the time, Laura Trump. And they showed her with one of the other guys, I can't remember his name, I see his face, his name won't come up, one of the other hosts, and they were taking a bike ride together. And it was a story about bike riding and exercise or whatever. And they showed Laura Trump in her teeniest little outfits, like little tiny, by riding bike, little shorts and a little top and so forth. She looks like a rubber band. Nothing but sinew and muscle. I've never seen that. I mean, honestly, I didn't even recognize her because you could see, her arms and her legs were like, twisted muscle rubber fiber. Oh my God. Holy moly. I mean, she must do that for a living. I was shocked. So I bet she's got a pretty good heart rate though. I mean, it's just, man, she looked like, really, just muscle and sinew and, I bet she could do that all day. Anyway, all right, hold on. Now we got, oh, by the way, we have a remote Wednesday. I heard them, they're mentioning here in the radio station. Are they sure they want to do this?
16: They're going to do it this Wednesday.
14: Oh man, they know it's going to, you know, it's going to be up there, right? It's at the Shuck and Shack.
16: Shuck and Shack in Alpharetta.
14: It's on the main drag right across from that little People's Park right there in the main part of downtown Alpharetta. Oh, that nice old Alpharetta. And it's in a row of those little shops right there on the main street, right, you know, right there in the middle. And we're going to be there on Wednesday to do the show. So they know that, right? There could be people there. What if people show up? I don't know. I'm just saying, there could be people showing up.
16: You're going to have to talk, and you're going to have to.
14: No, it's not. See, that's not good. Yeah, that's already
16: take pictures and wave.
15: Will we have a microphone for people can walk up and we can interview them?
14: I don't know. That's a whole other staff section there. Founder, you're sort of management.
16: I can
14: now.
16: Check in. I mean, obviously there'll be a spot to where someone wants to come and sit and talk with you.
14: Yeah,
16: absolutely.
14: Oh boy.
15: No, but not next to us, right? They can't touch.
14: Yeah, actually, yeah. You know a funny story? One about two or three remotes ago, a couple years ago, not long after we started, one of my Kimmer babes, unknown to me, came in to the remote. And she came up to me, and she said, "I love you." And she meant it.
15: Remember that?
14: Were you there when that happened? Remember
15: and you
14: that?
15: You didn't follow up.
14: I did not follow. I was afraid. I was afraid to use my obvious, charms. Now that she had obviously admitted her love for me, and I was afraid to take advantage of her. I thought about taking her out in the car, you know, after the show, just kiss her a little bit, you know, see what's going on. Nothing serious, just a little kissing, you know, that could happen. But she actually, and I think she meant it. Very funny. But I think she meant it. It was sweet. It made me, honestly, I still think about it. I really do. I think about that very sweet moment. I think she was very serious, and she was just, you know, it really made me feel good. And I just thought about it right now. So, anyway.
15: Flounder asked, you know, if they're, you know, about parking, stuff like that.
14: Yeah, well, okay, park there.
15: And I wrote back, and can I bring Bucky?
14: Oh, God. I don't think there's going to be a lot of extra room.
15: The salesperson says, I will confirm parking and food details and ... Let's do this one with no Bucky.
14: No Bucky today.
15: Maybe we could bring him along in the ensuing broadcast.
14: Yeah, it's a 6-foot balloon of Bucky the Beaver. Takes up the whole studio. All right, hold on. Kimmer, Pete, and Flounder, how's it going? 3:15 after. It's a beautiful day. Braves back in town. Hot and steamy, man. Just like summer in the city. Look out. Here we go.
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0: 2024, songwriter, guitarist, and vocalist Jerry Miller died in Tacoma. He was 81, best known as a member of the psychedelic group Moby Grape. Their debut album, Moby Grape, in 67. Guitar work contributed to the early version of the hit record I Fought the Law by the Bobby Fuller Four. Eric Clapton called Jerry Miller the best guitar player in the world. I think we're playing a little Roger Miller here, if I'm not mistaken.
1: I got those two confused, didn't I?
0: Well, see, I didn't want to say anything. I kept hoping that it would be something at the end here that would explain why we're playing Roger Miller instead of, you know, Moby Grape and Jerry Miller. But again, you know, what the hell? There's no such thing as a mistake. We're enjoying the music.
1: I would call that a mistake.
0: Ah, please. Anyway, Jerry Miller, Moby Grape. And he did the early version of I Fought the Law by the Bobby Fuller Four, which I have on my Magic Music stick, I believe. Anyway, Eric Clapton called Jerry Miller the best guitar player in the world when he came to America. Robert Plant says Jerry Miller was a major influence on Led Zeppelin, and the band played Moby Grape songs at its first rehearsal when they got together in Salute. There you go. This is a funnel and a law one. Law one. You know, one day we'll just play record, you know, just play, talk about music, what it meant to records and stuff. What do you want? You want to
1: we'll do that tomorrow.
0: Like, what the hell, you know? In fact, you know what? I got an attitude going right now. We're going to do that one day. We'll just, you know, people call in, what, you know, what's a record that means something to you? What are the, you know, if the words or the sound or something meant to, I don't know, I'm just saying, I'm just free border. What do you call it? Staying storming, frames, brainstorming there. You know, what do you call it when you throw it up against a wall, see what sticks? I don't know. What's that? I'm losing it. Okay.
2: You're wasting time.
0: I'm sorry. All right. And I think Wednesday before the I've live appearance because I won't have to drive in here and do all the editing stuff I normally do here and then go back with the thing. So I'll be working at home the whole time and then just go to the remote on Wednesday. I think I may go hit balls Wednesday morning. I'll be up at 5:30 sending stuff to Flounder to print. But I think I'm going to go hit. Oh my God! I'm in a whole thing going. I'm sorry. I'm losing it.
2: The quality of Wednesday's show. I'm looking forward to. Here's what we should do. Ask somebody what one of their favorite song is, and then whoever's back in the studio will play that song while we mingle with the crowd. And eat their food. We walk right up to their table.
0: Yeah, right. Try a little of this. How's that salad over there?
2: You're not going to finish those,
0: are you?
2: Anybody
0: got a fork?
2: Yeah, we should go around with a fork.
0: I'm tasting all this. Let me just take a little bit of that shrimp there if I could.
2: You're not going to finish that, are you?
0: mercy. All right, Kipper, Pete, and Flounder, look out. Carlos Santana's birthday. Carlos Santana's 79 years old today. We don't like Carlos, do we? Is he
2: overrated?
0: Really?
2: Piece of
0: I don't know anything about
2: crap.
0: Him. I know the names. He's famous.
2: Walks around with a Che Guevara shirt. Like,
0: yeah, that's
2: you're 70 years old, man. Grow up.
0: Yeah. I mentioned National Ice Cream Day. No one actually knows who invented ice cream. Complicated history, but they say it goes back as far as 500 BC. Quakers moving to America in the 1650s brought ice cream recipes, and the first ice cream shops opened in New York City in the colonial era. Ben Franklin, Thomas Jefferson, George Washington loved ice cream. Washington spent $200 on the treat during the summer of 1790. Dolly Madison, James Madison's wife, served ice cream at her inaugural ball in 1813. The small first hand-cranked ice cream makers were invented in the 1840s. And President Ronald Reagan in 1984 proclaimed the month of July as National Ice Cream Month. So there you are. And by the way, for the record, I mentioned this. Somebody did a survey. The, Instacart grocery platform people did a survey on America's favorite ice cream. What do you suppose is the number one most favorite ice cream flavor in America?
2: It should be chocolate. It's probably vanilla.
0: Vanilla.
1: Yeah, it should be chocolate. Vanilla.
0: Yeah, it should be vanilla's number one, and then chocolate's number two. Cookie dough is third. The rest of the top ten go cookies and cream, then chocolate fudge brownie, peanut butter, mint chocolate chip, coffee, strawberry, and cherry. Let's see. Breyers, Blue Bunny, and Turkey Hill were the top-selling brands by dollar sales. Blue Bunny and Turkey Hill. Haagen-Dazs, the most purchased brand among American consumers, edged out Ben & Jerry's and Breyers number three in America. Tillamook is the brand West favors most. Bluebell rules the South. Blue Bunny owns the plains. Now, Tillamook is made of, I see that, I've gotten that a lot. I mean, that's a really good ice cream. It shows up a lot in Publix these days down here.
2: Yeah, that's good. You know, the older I get, the more I like, my dad used to eat vanilla all the time. We're going, what are you doing?
0: Nah, that's
2: but
0: silly.
2: The older I get, the more I like vanilla.
0: Well, you know, I do a thing, I'll just get coffee once in a while. I let it get nice and soft a little bit. I just, you know, but I'll put stuff on it anyway.
2: What's your favorite ice cream?
0: Westerners, I'm sorry?
2: What's your favorite ice cream?
0: It's hard to say. Probably original pistachio. The real green pistachio ice cream and real pistachio.
2: Bluebell's
0: real
2: got
0: full
2: a good
0: pistachio.
2: One.
0: I don't like, Haagen-Dazs has a pistachio, but they crunch up all the nuts in a little teeny little crystal. I want full pistachio nut.
2: That's a good pistachio.
0: Yeah. But Butter? I like a chocolate fudgy type ice cream. You know, stuff like that.
2: If it's not my homemade, I do for my grandmother's recipe, which is the best vanilla ever.
0: Yeah.
2: I like, Ben & Jerry's New York Super Fudge Chunk.
0: Yeah, I like that.
2: But that's a good winter
0: ice
2: cream.
0: I like their Cherry Garcia, too, by the way.
2: Yeah. But a good summer ice cream is the Haagen-Dazs Vanilla Swiss Almond. That's good when it's hot outside. That's a great ice cream.
0: I've had them all. I love ice cream. In fact, I haven't bought ice cream in months. I used to have ice cream at least every night. A big bowl of it. Of course, that's back when I was a little heavier.
2: chocolate almond from Mayfield is perfect with birthday cake.
0: I'm not a big chocolate almond guy. I'm not a huge chocolate ice cream fan. I love chocolate in ice cream stuff, but I don't like just plain chocolate ice cream. All right, sorry, I'm distracting everybody here. Give her a peanut flat, 320 ice cream, silly rabbit. Let's see. Out of respect for the latest American casualties in the war in Iran, I will just very briefly mention a salute and God bless you for your service. A woman soldier, 19 years old, Private Isabella Gonzalez, 19 and a private, Hilton, Texas, and First Lieutenant Tyler James Freehan of Hawaii, 25 years old, were killed after missile strikes on the air base east of Amman, Jordan. A third service member was also killed Saturday in a controlled detonation of a downed Iranian drone. Donald Trump said, "We feel very badly, but you know, these great people, those great patriots were out there fighting that Iran cannot have a nuclear weapon. Iran's been very badly damaged. They've lost pretty much everything militarily, got very little left. We'll see what happens." And the CENTCOM is targeting Iranian military command and so forth. And Donald Trump says, "We will be avenged many times over. Those heroes who lost their lives avenged many times over." And Donald Trump will be at Dover Air Base tomorrow for the dignified transfer of their remains. And, of course, Iran is still, you know, shooting back and doing stuff like that. But, you know, and again, it's true, and it's horrible, but the fact of the matter is, I know this is a Marine saying, and I think it's military all the way, and it stands true for military all the way. If you join the military, you are writing a check to the United States government payable with your life, and you're hoping they don't have to cash it. But if you enlist in the military, you're writing them a check payable with your life, and you shouldn't, you know, that's the deal. Everybody knows it, and that's the deal. All right, quick. I've a lot about this soccer stuff. Also, the British Open, and we got Brave. We're going to do a lot of sports stuff coming up here, and more than Donald Trump also on Netanyahu. I love the freaking mayor of New York says, "Oh, we'll arrest Netanyahu." Yeah, try it. Yeah, the nerve on that guy. All right, hold on. Kimber, Payton, Flounder, 106.3, 404-741-1230 if you want to join in here.

0: This
1: your favorite
0: with Ron, and I'll let Ron tell you a little bit about his experience with us, and not only that, but the differences between a new car dealership and the Honest Car Guy, because there is a difference, you know, with no dock fees and no addendums. 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
12: I got a couple of Jackson Browne songs on my magic music stick. And here's a monster hit. 2009, Jackson Browne settled his lawsuit against Senator John McCain and the GOP. They were using Running on Empty from 1977. and the GOP campaign used without permission from Jackson Brown in 2008. It was on the internet and TV ads. McCain and the GOP apologized for using the song. They said McCain himself had no knowledge of it, wasn't involved in it, so they're sorry.
1: Running on empty paradise.
12: The what's the one I like, the close out, I think it's called the close out or something like that, where he talks about packing up the chairs and saying goodbye, and the band rolls at the make the piano last thing you put in the truck, the loadout.
6: The whole album's great.
12: Yeah, it's great. It's a great song. And yeah, I've got the loadout, and next to it I have the one where she needs a boyfriend or something. What the hell's that one?
6: She eats her boyfriend.
12: No. He sees this girl and he says she's so special. He wants her to be his girlfriend, and she's looking for a boyfriend, and he hears her over talking. Oh God, what's the name of that stupid song? It's a great song. I hate myself. Anyway, general principle. Anyway, so that's the deal on what were we doing? Rolling on lefty there. Losing it, Peterson. Let's see. How about a birthday note? Is a Julianne Hough. You know Julianne Hough? Attractive woman, a dancer. Julianne Hough is 38. She made herself known with Dancing with the Stars. She did a little TV movie work with Footloose and Burlesque and other things. Julianne Hough, 38 years old there. And on this day in history, and I remember this very well, 1984, you may have seen the cover of the book or the and magazines, running magazines of Jim Fix, F-I-X-X, Jim Fix, the running advocate. He started an awful lot of people jogging, including me. His book was The Complete Book of Running in 1977. Jim Fix launched a nationwide running craze, and in fact, it was right about then when I got my first pair of running shoes and started jogging, started running 2 or 3 miles a day just to get used to it. Jim Fix was he launched that nationwide craze for running, but it was on this day in 1984 he died of a heart attack while he was jogging. Fix started running and quit smoking at age 35. He weighed 215, smoked 2 packs a day. Years later, when his book came out, The Complete Book of Running was published. He weighed 160, and the book sold 1 million copies, and he may have suffered a congenital heart defect as his father died of a heart attack when he was 43 years old. And Jim Fix died at this, he was, you know, and it doesn't say how old he was when he died. That's kind of weird. Oh, yeah, 52. Jim Fix, 52. Died on this day in 1984. Okay, Kimber, Pete, and Flounder. Now, we got a lot of political stuff. Holy crap, it's sports coming up at 5:15. But I want to jump in on this. I have so many things about freaking soccer. First of all, Pete Davis and Flounder, did you guys watch the final soccer match on Sunday?
13: The consolation game was way better.
12: Saturday, oh, yeah. I've heard.
13: Saturday game was great.
12: Yeah.
6: Now, that would be the number one sport in America if they played like that most of the time.
12: Yeah.
13: But yeah, we watched Sunday's game.
12: Did you watch like the whole thing, or I mean, cause it's like
13: I mean, we
12: 2 hours
13: had it. I was doing some laundry, and we were doing stuff, but we had it on the TV the entire time. Yeah. So.
12: And Pete, how about you? Were you fixed to it as a sports guy?
6: Yeah, I did. I watched the whole thing. Yeah.
12: Well, I'll tell you what I did is I DVR'd it. And because I knew what was going to happen, and so, but I wanted to be able to see it. In other words, I wanted to be available to it. Since it was in the afternoon, I would have plenty of time to look at it, you know, later in a bit. Anyway, all right. So I DVR'd the whole thing, and I started to watch it because I really did want to. What's happened in America this last few weeks because of the World Soccer Cup business and the people who came here from around the world and the social media. I love America. So it's overwhelming. I love the whole idea. I think Donald Trump is right. I think we should have another one. I think we should do it a lot. I think this was a great. I just felt great about it, and it's killing me that I know the Democrats don't give a damn and would never say anything nice about America, despite all the foreigners, you know, loving our country. Anyway, okay, I DVR'd it, and then I watched a little bit, but I was doing stuff. Saturday afternoon, or Sunday afternoon. And so, but I kept coming back to it, and when I was near the end, I would start at the beginning, and I was fast forward on my DVR. And every time I'd look at the score, 0-0, 0-0, 0-0, minute 27, 0-0, minute 49, 0-0, minute 82, 0. I knew it. But I would watch a few minutes at a time, because I really wanted to know more about soccer. I've never played soccer.
14: I've seen a couple seconds of it at various times, but I've never studied soccer. I don't know what their strategy is and, you know, things like that. If there's actually an offense or, you know, whatever. And so I tried. But, okay, a couple of observations. You freaking crybabies. What is the theatrics? Every time they get tangled up together, oh, my leg, and it's screaming and rolling on the ground. Oh, God, oh, my leg, what the hell is that? I mean, look up, they're like they're freaking acting. I mean, seriously, it's like fake wrestling. I don't mean cage fighting. I mean the fake wrestling. It's just acting. You'd be freaking goofballs. And then ironically, they still allow people to literally shove a guy out of the way.
6: Yeah.
14: I thought you couldn't use your hands in soccer. How can you shove a guy to the ground? I mean, I must have seen that 10 times.
6: Yeah. And if the referee's been paid off by one side, he'll see that. But he won't see the other side pushing the guy down.
14: I mean, it's so
6: rife with corruption.
14: Oh, my God. I couldn't believe it.
6: It's like holding on every call in the NFL.
14: Yeah.
6: You can call somebody during one of those penalty kicks every single time.
14: Right.
6: So the times they do it, you go, what are you doing, man?
14: Did you see him grabbing? I mean, literally throwing them to the ground.
6: They tackle each other. And they touch the referee. They grab him. They jostle him. I've never seen anything like that.
14: Oh, my leg. Oh, my leg. You know, the freaking why. And then the other thing is when, you know, if they get tangled up and a guy goes to the ground and he's screaming in line and he's going like this. He says, hey, where's the call? Where's the call? Like he's laying on the ground. In the meantime, the play is going on. All his teammates are running down the field. He's laying on the ground trying to get the ref to say something. Get up and do your thing. I mean, I can't believe anything about this stuff. It's hysterical. And we're going to talk about poor sportsmanship, too. Lionel Messi and the Argentine players walked out the back door after the game. We're going to talk about the fight here in a second, too. Messi, they say the greatest player in the history of the world.
6: He's not.
14: Well, he's obviously in the top.
6: I think Pele's better than him. Okay. I saw Pele play. I think he's better.
14: Okay. Well, but, you know, he's a major star. I mean, he
6: scored.
14: Yeah, he's a guy.
6: But Pele did everything.
14: Yeah. And again, of course, they lost. Argentina players are, you know, they're supposed to have people on the team at every major sporting event, especially this is the World Series and the, you know, Super Bowl of soccer. And they're supposed to meet the press and talk to the press. How could they possibly not want to talk to the press? And they just skipped out the back door.
13: They didn't get one shot on goal until overtime.
14: Yeah,
13: that's unheard of.
14: They took two total or something ridiculous.
6: Well, that's how good Spain was too. But they didn't show up. Argentina didn't show up, and their coach, you know, punched one of the Spaniard guys after.
13: Yeah, there was a brawl. Did you see that after the game?
14: In fact, we got that punches thrown. The enraged Leandro Paredes on the pitch at MetLife Stadium punched the Spain defender Eric Garcia after the final whistle. He charged toward Garcia, forced him hard to the ground, struck him with his hand in the throat. Spain midfielder Gavi shoved somebody, and brawl broke out.
6: It's the WNBA.
14: The whole scene on air, Paredes throwing two or three haymakers into somebody's face. I mean, there's no way to lose like that. Man, people say, how many times have we seen this from Argentina? The reaction on the whistle is terrible. The disciplinary committee of FIFA is going to be looking into it.
6: Apparently. They're going to suspend some. I guarantee you. The coaches will be suspended. The players will be suspended. They should be fined heavily. Heavily for
13: punches were thrown, and one guy hit a guy in the throat.
14: Yeah, right now, this guy Paredes. Yeah.
6: And then they said they're not going to do the post game interviews. They should be. In fact, dock them a game in the next one. They make them have to do twice as hard to make the next one.
14: It's just, it would really bother me. And again, I'm not a soccer guy, and I don't know anything about soccer other than I know a lot more now than I did because I've been paying attention to it. But it's, you know, after all the incredible positive, loving energy and emotion of how beautiful our country is and people going to Buc-ee's and you know, I mean, how many stories do we have of people taking ranch dressing back to, you know, Europe, for God's sakes, by the, you know, trunk full because they love that whole land, flavors of creamer, you know, I mean, it's just hysterical and the love that people have shown to this country and put it all in the open to say, you know, everybody's been wrong about us. I mean, it's just overflowing with the emotion and all this wonderful thing. about the World Cup. And then this has to happen. A bunch of freaking whining crybaby theatrical players who are so full of themselves that they refuse any kind of good sportsmanship after one of the great events this country's ever staged. I mean, this was as much fun as any Olympics I can remember. I don't remember any. In fact, let me ask you this. Do you ever remember any Olympics in America where world travelers came to this country and were all over social media saying, boy, we love your country? Ever? Has anybody ever done anything about any worldwide coverage, Super Bowl or, anything like that? Ever? This brought all of it out. I've never seen it before. And then they have to end it with this bad sportsmanship. I mean, just, it was negative and nasty. And you freaking cowards and just slimy fakes. I mean, it really gave me a bad taste about soccer. Soccer sucks. If that's a representation of what soccer is for the world, you could all kiss my foot. I mean, what kind of an example is that? For Argentina, they've been, two-time world champion back-to-back or something, and this is how they leave the game after this freaking event in America for all these few weeks has been unbelievable? And that's how they end it, with a fight and then storming out the back door like a bunch of freaking cowards afraid to own up to it?
6: And almost every time they get to the final game, it ends in a penalty and shootouts.
14: Yeah,
6: because the players are so tight and so afraid of making a mistake that they don't play the way they used to do. On Saturday, they played balls out. England jumps out 4-0. Okay, it's over, right? France comes out after halftime. Boom, boom, boom. Scores 3 straight goals. It comes down to the very end before England pulls away. That was exciting. 10 goals were scored because they're playing loose and they're playing fast and they're playing offensive. That would be a sport that catches on here.
14: Yeah.
6: What happened yesterday? People watch that. They're going, I can't watch that several times a week.
13: I'm going into that, like right out of the half. I was like, this is the most boring game.
14: Yeah, I'm telling you, I was DVRing it fast forward. You know, I mean,
13: other than some of the shots on goal from the Argentina goal had some great stops.
6: What was more boring, the British Open or the World Cup? It was horrible, both of them.
14: We'll get to that in a minute. In fact, the Argentina guy was all upset because he should have been named the MVP of the tournament. But of course they lost, and so he didn't. But people were saying that the goalkeeper for Argentina.
6: Oh, he was great.
14: Brilliant, yeah. And he should have been rewarded, but it's, my God. Anyway, all right, we got so much more. Come up, Pete and Flounder. Happy Monday. Join us if you feel like it. I don't know. We're here anyway, What the hell, yeah.
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9: 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Kimber, Pete, and Flounder, 106.3, how's your Monday? Braves back in town. I think it's 4 games, I think, with whoever. I forgot who they're playing, but they're... back in town, huh? It's the Stones.
10: Make me hard. No. Make me weak.
9: Oh, my. That's kind of kinky.
10: And you're so sweet. And someday, babe, we got to meet.
9: All right, now who's actually singing here?
11: That's Mick Jagger.
9: Mick Jagger. Is that Mick? I don't even recognize. I figured it was. Wow. Thought somebody else was filling in. 1999, the Stones tour, a gross income of $337 million. That's a third of $1 billion. 2 years of touring from their Bridges to Babylon and no security tours. The Stones had played in front of almost 6 million people. 1999, a third of $1 billion around the world action there. Kimber, Pete, and Fly, here we go. Now, there's Mick. I don't like when he uses his other voice. Yeah. There you go. A little more like it.

0: forgot. Kevin Feen Flounder, how you doing? Our birthday list includes Carlos Alazarki. Carlos Alazarki. I know I mispronounced that. 64 years old. He was Deputy Garcia on Reno 911. Every time I saw, I thought it was a funny show. I didn't watch it much for some reason, but when I saw it, I thought it was kind of funny. Anyway, this guy, Carlos, is 64, Reno 911, Deputy Garcia. But he was also the famous voice of Yo Quiero Taco Bell. He did the Taco Bell commercials of the Chihuahua in the 90s. Carlos Alazarki. Alazarki, I think it is. I don't know, 64. All right, sir. And now, a little history note for you. 1923, Mexican revolutionary Pancho Villa was driving through Parral, Mexico on this day in 1923 when he was slaughtered with a hail of 40 bullets. While driving through the town, he was buried the next day, but Pancho Villa's grave was dug up and his head stolen 3 years later. All right, sir. Pancho Villa, 1923. Kevin Feen Flounder, how's it going? One more thing about the soccer business. And again, holy crap, it's sports. We'll talk more about this, but I didn't want to interrupt Pete's thing. But I just, I have so many comments about the stupid, I'm so disappointed in the game of soccer, of the professional soccer people. I can't, have you ever seen that in any other sport for their World Series or the Super Bowl or whatever, you know, hockey, what do they call it, the Stanley Cup or whatever. Have you ever seen anything like that from a losing team after a tremendous, you know, playoff series and then a final and a champion? Have you ever seen that in any other sport? I'm trying to
1: The tennis players do it all the time, but I can't recall a team being this blatant
0: about it. A team thing where they just... I'm very disappointed. I don't mean to belabor the point. Oh, by the way, how funny would it be during the New Jersey air restriction? You know, these guys in their general aviation airplanes are, you know, flying around to try to kind of get a view of the thing, stuff like that. All of a sudden, they got an F-16 jet fighter next to them out their left window, and a pilot saying, "You want to put that out of here, please, and get the hell out of here." NORAD threw out flares to draw pilots' attention. They had general aviation aircraft, and they had more than 10 of them were interdicted in restricted airspace. And can you imagine one of those guys who looks out his window, and there's a F-16 jet fighter pointing, you know, go over that way, sir, or I blow you out of the sky, you know, you idiot. Now, a quick thing on the British Open. Again, I don't like links courses like that. It's just the ball could bounce into these, you know, unbelievable positions with no fault of yours, a great shot, and it could be rewarded with horror things and stuff like that. Plus, the weather was beautiful, so there was no normal the British Open normally golf tournament is a mess because it's cold and windy and raining or stormy, and it's just a thing, you know, that's part of the thing. But these links courses can be absolutely brutal. Pete and I were talking beforehand, it was pretty boring. In terms of a world championship thing, except I DVR'd that to watch bits and pieces, and I did watch about the last like five holes, and that was really very exciting, and it came out the way I was kind of hoping it did, although a couple other guys, anyway, whatever, at least finding, but here, let me ask you this. Okay, if you're a golfer, oh my God, Flounder, we got a Flounder's Funny? I'm going to have to finish this after.
2: Oh, you're good. No, we'll get the Flounder's Funny.
0: If you're watching a golf tournament, especially a major championship, when a player's in the fairway and he's got a club in his hand, he's ready to hit the ball, what do you want to know as a TV viewer? You want to know two things. How far is the shot and what's he hitting? That's all you want to know. How far is it and what's he hitting? Because there were times when the guy was teeing off on these links courses with the burned out courses and fairway stuff. A guy drove on one of the par fours with a 3-iron and went 320 yards. I mean, it's unbelievable if you're golf. But if all you want to know those two things, and if they don't give them to you, then you're very distracted and upset the whole freaking time. And that's what it was over and over and over. You just want to know those two stupid things. How far is it and what you're going to hit? Anyway, other than that, the ending part was exciting. I'll say that for him. Now, did I blow the whole Flounder's Funny, or what do you want to do?
2: Let's see here. Do we have time?
0: We got a minute. Nah, we don't have
2: questions. We'll
0: do it right at the top of the news, and we'll get politics more on a lot of good politics stuff, too, including that bomb idiot in New York City. And by the way, oh, my buddy Larry, I got a Facebook message from my buddy Larry from years and years ago. He said, Kimmer, what was that thing you used to say about the girl at the end of the bar? One of my favorite savings was, no matter how beautiful and sexy that hot blonde looks sitting at the end of the bar, somewhere, some guy is happy as hell that he got rid of her. Just remember that, guys, when you hear Jerry said, well, I wanted to remind my, apparently Jerry had a little, outing, adventure or something. All right, hold on, it's coming up on 4 o'clock already. Kimmer, Pete, Flounder, and Flounder's Funny is next, and your call's dueling up.
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4: News. The Pentagon launching strikes against Iran for the 10th night in a row, as President Trump is reportedly considering mounting a massive military campaign to force Tehran to back down.
5: It was one ballistic missile attack from Iran on Friday. Here's what President Trump had to say.
6: We feel very badly, but you know, those great people, those great patriots were out there fighting that Iran cannot have a nuclear weapon.
5: Iran, in the meantime, continues to lash out at U.S. partners in the region, launching attacks against both Kuwait and Bahrain. This as public figures in Iran, including the foreign minister, remain defiant. British military officials, meantime, say that at least two ships in the Strait of Hormuz have been hit by projectiles, and that as few as five ships managed to pass through that critical strait.
4: That is Fox's Steve Harrigan. It comes as Iran attacked another tanker in the Strait of Hormuz early Tuesday, forcing its crew to abandon ship. Tropical Storm Bertha has formed off the Florida Gulf Coast.
7: Well, at this point, it's not expected to become a strong storm. The biggest concern is going to be for heavy rain. A deep plume of tropical moisture spreading across parts of the southeast, bringing periods of torrential downpours that could lead to localized flash flooding, especially in urban areas and places that see repetitive rounds of rain with some of the outer rain bands. Gusty winds will also increase along the Gulf Coast and especially across parts of the west coast of Florida, with some rough surf and a heightened risk of dangerous rip currents at area beaches through about midweek. We do have a chance for some water spouts that are possible, mainly in the outer rain bands, as this system continues to pull towards the north and northwest. The big question, though, is how much interaction will it have with land? If it can stay in the warmer waters, it could continue to move west and bring rain to the east coast of Texas.
4: And hurricane.
7: In Tampa, Florida, Haley Meyer, Fox Weather.
4: Hurricane Fausto is formed in the eastern Pacific by Mexico's Baja Peninsula. It's expected to strengthen Wednesday with sustained winds of 110 miles an hour. 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
0: That's fine. I've always liked the Carpenters, and I love the notes at the end in the old hi-fi stereo headphones. The last two notes and the doing at the end just made me shiver. Here's Karen.
11: Such a feeling's coming over me.
0: Poor girl. What a shame.
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0: 1971, The Carpenters Show. Make your own kind of music. Started 6 weeks, run on TV at NBC. And a concept of the show was the alphabet. In the first week, 1971, Herb Alpert introduced the show starting next to a big letter A. In every week's show, the cast would work its way through the alphabet, ending with a program, the letter Z. Guest stars that appeared in the 8-episode series, including Herb Alpert, Jose Feliciano, you idiot, Dusty Springfield, and Helen Reddy. and the Carpenters, and we'll play the whole thing, but the very end. Back in the old days with the old stereo headphones, the very end of this song has a high note ding at the very end when they get to the very end, the last part of the song. And in the old-fashioned stereo headphones, it's just really, really cool. If you ever get a chance to listen to it, you'll enjoy the crap out of it. Kimmer, Pete, and Flounder, our birthday list includes Donna Dixon. Donna Dixon, 69, Garth's dream woman in Wayne's World, Tom Hanks's dream woman in Bosom Buddies. She was also in Spies Like Us with Dan Aykroyd, among others. And did you know this? Did you know that Donna Dixon and Dan Aykroyd split up after 39 years of marriage? However, they're still married. They decided to part. They don't live together, but they wanted to stay married, which is bizarre. After 39 years, they decided to stay married and not live together. Okie dokie. And now, 1881, the story of Sitting Bull. 5 years after Lieutenant Colonel George Custer's infamous defeat at the Battle of the Little Bighorn, Hunk Papa Teton Sioux leader Sitting Bull surrenders to the Army. They promised him amnesty for him and his followers. He was a major leader in the resulting death of Custer. He was also popular in the Cheyenne and Arapaho Native American groups, was made principal chief of the entire Sioux Nation. He traveled for a season in 1885, Sitting Bull, with Buffalo Bill Cody's Wild West Show. Then went back to the reservation. In 89, he influenced the Ghost Dance, which was a religious movement of Indians, saying that the white man would disappear and the dead American Indian in Buffalo would rule the world again. Well, that's when people started getting a little nervous about it. There's some confusion as what happened when police broke into Sitting Bull's house on the reservation in 1890, tried to arrest him. Not exactly sure what happened. Sitting Bull's warrior shot the leader of the police, who turned immediately and gunned down Sitting Bull. In another account, they were told that the police were instructed by Major McLaughlin, the director of Standing Rock Sioux Agency, to kill him. Sitting Bull was shot. He died within hours. The police buried his body immediately, but in 1953, his remains were moved to South Dakota, where there's a shaft of granite marking his resting place. Sitting Bull turned himself in and then got killed in a dispute of some kind when they went to arrest him for religious stuff. Holy smokes. Kimmer, Pete, and Flounder, how's it going? 404-741-1230. They got that guy who, I saw the video. This guy shows up outside a federal building in New York City and pours a whole bunch of gasoline in front of the building and then lights it on fire. Big fire, smoke, stuff like that. A couple of injuries reported because of it. They've caught the guy. He was an anti-ICE rioter. So once again, we can blame the Democrat Party, blaming Republicans for what's going on in America. And so the Democrats are telling people, fight ICE all you can. Do everything you can to fight ICE. They're Nazis and they're separating families and they're just masked agents who are taking people off the street. How many more examples of liberals spurning action of violence in the name of politics? And there's not one Democrat leader who are the Democrat leaders? Or Democrat socialist communist leaders who are calling for an end to violence? Not one.
1: Nope.
0: Not one since they shot Donald Trump in the face. They still haven't called for the end of violence for political reasons. I mean, it's astounding. Well, they've called for an end of ICE agents, which they call responsible for violence against innocent illegal immigrants. Just astounding. He had anti-ICE stuff on him. He had a pellet gun and a couple of pellet guns and a manifesto against ICE. And this is all Democrats are doing it. It's simple as that. And by the way, speaking of New York, of course, Mondami, the commie mayor, has said that because the International Criminal Court, the ICC, has put out a warrant for the arrest of the Israeli leader Netanyahu, that Mondami says if he shows up in New York, he's going to be arrested. Well, I don't think so. Donald Trump says Netanyahu was praised for fighting against the Islamic Republic of Iran, and they're the ones who should be facing arrest. The only ones who should be arrested are the people who led this Iran into an unprecedented spiral of death and destruction. Somebody should have done it years ago by previous presidents, and they never did. And Mondami said, well, warrants should be honored. Yeah. Of course, Marco Rubio says the ICC, this International Criminal Court, is a threat to American sovereignty. And Donald Trump says nobody's getting arrested in New York City. If Netanyahu comes to New York, nobody's getting arrested. By the way, I speaking of Democrats, God knows what's going to happen at Wheeler High School on Wednesday. Luckily, we'll be in Alpharetta doing our live shot at the Shuck and Shack on Main Street in Alpharetta. But Wednesday, Donald Trump's coming to Cobb County to go to Wheeler High School. And he's going there to announce his partnering with local organizations for the his tax dollar program where... Okay, you would think when the President of the United States would show up at a high school to tell those children and their younger brothers and sisters how their parents can enroll them in a program that will make them fairly wealthy in a short number of years, especially for their younger brethren when they started early, would be a program good for anybody wanting to invest in America and getting money for it and making a lot of money. How could that be? How is that bad in any way for anybody?
1: When was the last time Democrats did something intelligent?
0: I mean, seriously.
1: They're idiots.
0: I mean, it's for your benefit.
1: No, the children's benefit. Yes. They don't care.
0: Right. This is amazing. It's to set up investment accounts that track the stock market on behalf of children. And if you leave it alone and your parents invest in it and match the federal government stuff, you're going to be rich. I mean, you're going to be, well, even if they do just the minimum stuff, chances are when you become, if you start it when you're a baby or a kid or toddler, whatever, if you start the program, by the time the kid's ready to go to college, he's probably going to have 50 or 80 grand in the bank. His, free and clear. His, all you, all his. Do whatever he wants. I mean, it's just astounding. And if you do it right with your parents, you might be worth $500,000. I mean, seriously, these freaking Democrats, and they're saying, it's tax dollars for misusing as a host of political spectacle rather than preparing classrooms for incoming students. So they're going to demand that leaders contact the main office of the Cobb County School Board, demand the school officials turn away the event. So they're demanding a demonstration against Donald Trump supporting a school visit on Wednesday. And, of course, now the kids are not in class. I mean, he's going to the school. But, obviously, the Democrats are going to try to cause trouble. I mean, it's just astounding. Oh, and, by the way, Cobb County Democrat Party, you know who their chairperson is? Identified as a woman named Essence Johnson. Essence Johnson, all right, sir. And she says the superintendent should be ragged out, and the board Republicans calling it a partisan farce. And they also have plans to host a No Kings rally as close to the school as they can on Wednesday afternoon at 2:00. So they're going to try to disrupt everything. And by the way, isn't it hysterical that these liberal Democrat socialist communists want to have a system where they eliminate the Supreme Court, make the president a figurehead just like a king, and have Congress and no Senate, and have a Congress, a group of leaders, would make the determination about the culture of the country. Isn't that a king? Isn't that a king with a parliament? If the king doesn't run the country, but he's there as a titular head and can have, then what do you mean no kings? They want to have a king. That's exactly what they want. If we have a president, don't want him to have any power over actually running the government. They want the parliament to do it.
1: They want a democracy, which means a mob rule.
0: Yeah.
1: They want a mob of people in the House of Representatives tell us what to do. That's
0: all in
1: it.
0: Favor.
1: With no checks and balances.
0: Yeah. Yeah. All in favor of free pizza on Fridays. Raise your hand. Hey, good. We're getting free pizza on Fridays. There's your new country. Holy smokes. I mean, seriously. Oh, and by the way, talking about privilege, how about the privilege of loose moral privilege or maybe Nazi rape-loving privilege? Sonny Hostin back in the news. And if you remember the story, it was about like a week ago, and we didn't really talk much about it because I think this woman is a danger. I think she's an insurrectionist and a traitor to her country on The View, as they all are as far as I'm concerned. We'll hear from her here in a second. Also, Holy Crap and Sports coming up later, and Flounder's Funnies, and we got some tweets, and your phone calls, and a lot of newsy stuff here going up, and a remote on Wednesday. And now for it. All right, look out. Here we go.
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12: I promise If you could give me 2 minutes right now, it could and will change your life. For many people, many years ago, ski lift, Vail, Colorado, talking to the guy next to me. He's a plumber. I asked him, how in the world do you afford to come here every year like this? He said, it's simple. I don't ever spend dollar bills. We stopped for a bowl of chili at Midvale, and I asked him to explain it to me. He said, whenever I leave the house in the morning, I have no currency smaller than a $5 bill. Whatever I spend money on, if I get dollar bills and change, I do not spend them. I stuff them in a pocket. I put them away. Every year when it comes time for a ski trip, I have the money right there. Airfare, lift ticket, everything. I tried it. It works. I had people who felt that there was no way they could ever save any money. They lived paycheck to paycheck. Please try it. They did. Suddenly, out of nowhere, after a month or two, where did this couple of $100 come from? 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Whatever it is, the money will add up. At the end of the month, minimum, you'll have $100 bills in there. Oh, and by the way, here's something else. This is exactly how those huge credit card bills accrue. You're spending a dollar here, $1.95 there. Not big charges, small ones that add up to a debt you don't think you'll ever be able to pay off. Dollar bills, don't spend them. Save them. And for many of you, it will change your life. You can thank me later. Neil Bortz, Extra 106.3.
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22: In the white.
0: right. There we go. Kimmer, Pete, and Flounder. And Cream. That's 1968. Cream began 4 weeks at number one on American album chart with Wheels of Fire, a double album. Consisted of a studio and a live record, reached number three in Britain, number one in America. Cream, 1968. Wow. Are they the ones who did The White Room? It kind of sounds like this.
1: That's what you're listening to.
2: That's what you're listening to right now.
0: Yeah. I'll be damned.
2: Notice how it said, in the White Room.
0: Oh, that's why I heard it.
6: In the White Room.
0: Hey, thank you. Good night, everybody. I gotta go. I gotta get ready for the remote Wednesday. Oh my God. I'm definitely gonna go hit balls Wednesday morning. I swear. I'll be up at 5 o'clock. I'll be feeding you stuff before six, and then I'll get everything done. And I think I'm running.
2: I won't bring any of it.
0: Well, that'd be interesting.
1: I watch it. He'll forget it. I guarantee you.
0: You'd be risking. You'd be taking a very big risk, my friend.
1: We'll be interviewing the pizza delivery boy.
0: That's right. I'll be
1: oyster shucker.
0: I'd be telling all my stories. So that's what'd be the killer. I tell all my stories, and I got a million you haven't heard either. Anyways, look up.
1: I think you should wander into the crowd and offer $10 if a woman in her purse has a bobby pin or
0: Monty Hall. For a silver dollar, $80 for a silver dollar. That was, you know, we never miss it. I never missed that show. It was just fun, silly and stupid. Monty Hall, oh my God. What was it called?
1: Let's
0: make a deal, yeah. What's behind box? Was that the one behind box number three with what's her name?
1: Yeah, with Carol Merrill behind door number three. Yeah, here you comes trade? Jay with the box.
0: Yeah, do you want to trade or do you want to keep what you got? Man, that was so, what a silly, you know, and very popular. And fun to watch, just fun to watch, like the old days.
1: It was better than The Price is Right, it was better.
0: Yeah. Yeah, but remember that those were just fun TV days, family time, watch TV and have a little fun, you know, just for entertainment. What the hell happened?
1: I know.
0: I mean, seriously.
1: Everyone got so bloody, all the hippies grew up and took over and they made everything so damn serious and political.
0: Well, of course,
1: screw the hippie generation, by the way.
0: Yeah. Anyway. Yeah, I agree. And we've really let people down about that whole generation. All right, Kimmer, Pete, and Flounder, let's see. Our birthday list includes Sandra Oh. Sandra Oh is 55, known for Grey's Anatomy, Killing Eve, Sideways, Arliss. Sandra Oh, 55 years old today. And on this day in history, Flounder, are you old enough to remember who Arthur Murray is? Do you know that name?
2: Arthur Murray?
0: Arthur Murray.
2: No.
0: Pete Davis, how about you? You know Arthur Murray, I'm assuming, right?
1: The dance studios.
0: Yeah. Well, on this day in 1950, the TV show The Arthur Murray Party debuts on ABC television, hosted by the famous dancers Arthur Murray and his wife Catherine. It ran for 10 years. It was basically, and this is interesting, possibly, is for 10 years, it was basically the longest-running commercial on TV. Arthur Murray Dance Party was one of only six shows to appear on all four major TV networks at the time, ABC, CBS, NBC, and Dumont. And all it did was promote Arthur Murray's dance studio, the longest running TV commercial for 10 years on all the networks. And it was basically how to dance and we'll teach you how to do it. And it was very popular. And again, they used to make, back when the days of, who were the famous dancers? The blonde girl and Raining in New York. And let's say Gene Kelly. And what's her name, the dancer?
1: Fred Astaire and Ginger Rogers.
0: Fred Astaire and Ginger Rogers, yeah. And they used to make the point, Ginger Rogers is doing everything Fred Astaire's doing, only she's doing it backwards and wearing high heels. And when you think about it, that's pretty impressive. Anyway, I thought about it myself. Let's see, very quickly, in case you missed it, and I want to just pay a little bit of a tribute in all seriousness to the latest soldiers killed over the weekend in the attack in Iran, especially when you understand that one of the victims is a 19-year-old woman, a buck private, brand-new soldier, 19 years old, Isabella Gonzalez from Carrollton, Texas. The other one killed at the military base in Jordan this weekend, First Lieutenant Tyler Freehand, 25, of Hawaii, was a missile strike on the airbase east of Amman, Jordan. A third service member was killed in Iraq in a controlled detonation of an Iranian drone. Donald Trump said they're all great patriots. They were out there fighting that Iran cannot have a nuclear weapon. And Donald Trump said they will be avenged many times over. And he will be at Dover Air Force Base tomorrow for the dignified transfer of their remains. Unlike what Biden did when he was checking his freaking watch after he pulled off the Abbey Gate, Afghanistan, disgraceful. Yeah. I won't talk about it. Speaking of disgraces, you may remember, now last week this story came out, as I recall, and we didn't really pay much attention to it because I think this woman is a freaking disgrace. This Sunny Hostin, all of them on The View. I mean, absolutely. I think they're traitors. I think they're insurrectionists. I know they're liars and they're deceivers and they're haters and they're filled with violence. And the worst of them is Sunny Hostin because she should know better. Sunny Hostin has been mocked by critics now that the police body cam footage and audio has been revealed after she tried to intervene with the arrest of her 24-year-old son, Gabriel. He was going to get a trespassing citation for walking on a railroad track area in Westchester, New York. And the body cam footage showed the officers approaching him, temporarily placing him in handcuffs while he called mommy. Sunny Hostin. Now, let's set this up. Flounder, first of all, Sunny Hostin is very famous, like all these other phony, freaking hypocrite, liar, and cheaters, saying that Donald Trump should have been prosecuted from the very beginning because no one's above the law. No one's above the law. Flounder, cut number one, Sunny Hostin repeating this famous phrase for all these liberal social communists. Number one.
5: I mean, you can't commit so many crimes and think that you are above the law, even if you are the president.
7: So it really is a celebration of the law.
0: The clapping. Nobody.
7: How it applies to all of us.
0: Nobody gets that above the law. Golly, that's so good to know. That's so good to hear. The kid called his mommy, Sunny Hostin, who's 57 years old, and then she showed up. Well, here is some of the audio of when Sunny Hostin tried to get her son released without any citations or anything all, playing the old "Do you know who I am?" game. Cut number two, Flounder, if you would.
22: It's in my phone. If you take off the case,
23: tell them your mother is a federal prosecutor.
22: Yes.
24: Hey, mom, how are you? This is Officer Gomez. Your son's fine.
23: Officer Gomez, how are you? This is.
24: Yes.
23: A federal prosecutor.
24: Okay.
23: That's my son.
24: Yep.
23: He's a Harvard graduate.
24: Yeah.
23: He's not a criminal. He has no criminal record. No criminal history.
24: Mm-hmm.
23: Officer, is that really necessary? This is a kid that doesn't do anything. He's a Harvard graduate and a Yale researcher. He teaches geometry to
24: I understand that.
23: Why would you put something on his record like this?
24: No. It's
25: can you give him a warning?
24: I cannot at this point. I have to recognize him.
25: I'm a former federal prosecutor.
24: Yes.
25: He knows he's a Harvard
0: This
25: grad.
0: Is not when she
25: he
0: showed up after calling.
25: She just has kids.
22: God bless.
25: This is not a kid who's ever in trouble.
0: She pulled the, I'm a former federal prosecutor on the phone. She's telling her kid, tell him I'm a former federal prosecutor. Then the cop talks to her. That was the first part of that. And then she actually shows up and tries to get him out of all the other stuff. And again, I mean, it's unbelievable. He's a Harvard graduate. He teaches fourth grade geometry to South Bronx kids. He's never been in trouble. And by the way, did you notice how nice the police were? Charming, polite. After she shows up to try to, interfere with what they're doing, the officer said he would receive a trespassing citation. She said, is that necessary? He said, yeah. Police said their hands are tied. The situation could have ended more seriously. It's an arrestable offense. I want to make that clear. Do you understand? And again, they could have been a lot harder than they were. But he was also breaking the law. He was in a place that was restricted area. So the Chino said, hey, we got to give you a citation. And then she just, it's just amazing. These freaking phonies. No one's above the law except the Democrats. I mean, and again, it's nice that a woman would, try to protect her son. But he's 24 years old. It's not like he put bubble gum in
26: kid,
0: a girl's.
26: His yeah. kid. He's yeah. 24.
0: Yeah, he's 24. Yeah. He's 24.
26: First of all,
3: he called mommy, but he got.
26: I'm more frightened that she was a federal prosecutor.
3: Yeah, it's unbelievable.
2: The first thing he decided to do was call his mom.
3: He called mommy.
2: And mom, then, come get me. Yeah. Get me out of trouble.
3: And then, and the cop's audio of, on his camera heard her saying, tell him I'm a federal former federal prosecutor. You know who I am? Which reminds me of that famous, this actually was a thing on video many, many years ago where somebody was all ticked off about not being treated properly as in the first class kind or something at an airline counter. And so the video showed the woman behind the stewardess or the woods behind the airline counter. The guy was screaming and yelling, don't you know who I am? Don't you know who I am? And so the reservation clerk picked up the microphone and said, attention, ladies and gentlemen, I'm sorry to bother you, but could you focus your attention here to the front desk for a second? Does anybody, this person doesn't know who he is. Could you please, anybody can identify who this person is? Which is really the only way to handle it. Anybody know who this guy is? He doesn't, he barely forgot. You know, anyway. It's Sonny Hostin and all of them. I mean, they're traitors to their country. I truly, Sonny, isn't she the one who said she would still vote for the Nazi rapist?
26: Yes.
3: Yeah. Sonny Hostin was using her, loose moral alley cat skank privilege, I guess. Sonny Hostin's mother is Puerto Rican. Her father's black. And so she's using the half black privilege, I think. Or was it the Nazi rape loving privilege? She said she would still vote for him just to get rid of Republicans in the Senate in Maine. The Nazi rapist, fined by her. Okie dokie, can repeat and flounder. It's Monday, all right. Look out.
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3: Yeah, now wait a minute. This freaking whistle thing, you know.
13: Welcome to
3: we're
13: going to
3: be doing
13: show.
3: That on Wednesday up at that up at the shack thing.
13: Stories
3: and they're going to understand with their whistle
13: stories
3: and stories because
13: of
3: the people there.
26: You're not the boss of me. You don't tell me what if I'm going to do this or not.
3: You're not my dog.
26: Actually, you are the boss, but still. You, of the 12 stories, you woke the flounder
3: well,
26: up
3: I was
26: with. Well,
3: I was early. I was up anyway, so.
26: You've done half of them.
3: Well, I'll be damned. Hall of Fame.
26: I know.
3: Yeah, that's, yeah, that's, yeah, well, when we were inducted into the Georgia Radio.
26: What was that last week?
3: Well, we got that special wing, you know, for. Oh, mercy. Kipper, Pete, and Flounder, how's it going?
26: The problem is you have to decide which Hall of Fame.
3: Well, which one? Now they got like 9 or 10 of them, and you don't even have to be in radio to be. You have never been inside a radio station to be in a couple of them, I'm pretty sure. So, which is good.
26: If you bought a radio, could you tune in to AM radio or FM with it? Yes, you're in.
3: Do you remember Radio Shack? Have you ever bought a transistor radio? You know,
26: did
3: what's funny?
26: You see
3: funny?
26: The movie Radio starring?
3: Yeah. You know, things. And in fact, I was thinking about funny stuff like this. Well, I came here in 1972, and in 1972. Our radio station, we were the big one in town, but we had like 40 shares. I mean, which is outrageously, but there was no FM. Do you remember? In 1972, 73, there was no FM. The only FM was for elevators. There was elevator. There was FM. I mean, there was actually an FM signals, but nobody was using it as rock and roll or anything else.
26: Yeah, until 96 Rock came along.
3: That's right.
26: I don't know.
3: Well,
26: Quixie was around.
3: Quixie, yeah, but again, there was FM radio.
26: Or were they AM?
3: No, they were AM. AM. Quixie was AM.
26: Yeah, 96 Rock was FM.
3: Yeah. But again, in the 70s, there was no FM except in elevator music and hold music on phones, department
26: in
3: stores
26: fact,
3: and
26: wasn't,
3: stuff.
26: Wasn't Quixie 790?
3: Yeah, it was. I think so. Yeah. Which became sports, wasn't it?
26: Sports, and then they became 680s.
3: Yeah. I think that's true. Anyway, just a little history thing on radio. Let's see. Our birthday list includes one of the funny characters you've seen on TV. I didn't recognize the name. Dean Winters. Dean Winters is 62. He was Liz's boyfriend on 30 Rock. The beeper salesman. Who was really a loser.
26: Oh, yeah.
3: You remember that guy? Well, you know him now, though, as he's the guy who messes up all the cars in the Allstate commercials.
26: He's Mayhem.
3: Yeah, he's Mayhem. Dean Winters, 62. He was also in Rescue Me and Law & Order SVU. And he does those Allstate commercials where he causes mayhem and damage. Dean Winters, 62 years old today. And again, he's a very funny guy. And again, 30 Rock, that's got to be one of the greatest sitcoms ever in television. It's like Cheers and Seinfeld and, all the originals back at Jackie Gleason. So, what was that? Is that me?
14: We got a tweet from someone. Doreen Hicks says, remember when Reese Witherspoon was in Atlanta? She got stopped for a traffic violation. She asked the cop, do you know who I am? And he responded, no, ma'am, but if you show me your ID, I will. I remember that. I do remember her getting pulled over and pulling that car.
3: I do just the opposite. I don't want people to, I don't want to know.
26: Nobody knows this anyway.
3: That's right. Not anymore.
14: There's a funny one on tour where some influencers getting pulled over or someone rich and she goes, do you know who my father is? And he goes, no, did your mother never tell you?
3: Ouch. Oh, mercy. Kipper, Pete, oh, by the way, you know, like something just happened. I just got this off of Facebook.
0: from my daughter. My daughter Jennifer, who is had a stroke several years ago, and so she. Well, I've talked about this before. She was also a heroin and cocaine addict for many years, and she's been clean for 23 years now, I think. So I mean, she's really a rock star for pulling it off. Went back to college and has got a degree, a couple degrees actually, and is working and really troubled to do it because it's hard for her to get around because of her stroke. Mentally, she's fine, but physically, she still has trouble getting around. This is what my daughter Jennifer just posted on my Facebook page. True story, unfortunately, this is how self-involved and rude people can be when they only think about themselves. Yeah, if they're soccer players she's talking about. So here I am, 54 years old, on a walker going into the post office, a federal building with no ADA door to push. A federal building with no door for the disabled or handicapped or whatever to push open. So she said, I opened it manually, put my hands back on my walker to walk through, and I see a 20-year-old guy behind me who doesn't want to shut the, and I don't want to shut the door in his face, so I stand there like a chump with my foot holding the door for him, and he takes his time, walks in, walks around me, doesn't say thank you, gets in line in front of me. It took everything in me not to slap him in the head. I wish my dad was there. On second thought, she writes, I don't, because my dad would be in jail serving a life sentence by now. Be in jail for life. She's correct. Can you imagine the ball? My daughter's on a walker, and she opens the door and has to hold it with her foot, and the guy goes around her and then gets in front of her. I mean, I'd have grabbed him by the hair. I mean, it's just unbelievable. And then gets in front of her. Wow. I mean, just, wow. People, Who would have done that?
26: As my late friend Tommy Maloof used to say, effing people.
0: It's just amazing. By the way, speaking of weird people, I saw this story and I didn't even want to print it. And then I did want to print it because it shows what the hell the Democrats are even doing now. If you follow the news at all, you won't get it on the mainstream media. But clearly there's a growing divide in the Democrat Party. The far socialist communists are winning. They're expanding, they're growing, they're winning. And so now all of a sudden there's a movement of centrist, the old fashioned so-called centrist Democrats who are trying to rein them in a little bit, but they're kind of afraid of it. In fact, Elizabeth Pocahontas Warren and Chuck the suspected child molester Lester Schumer are arguing over who they support for another one of the famous races. And so, I mean, there's a lot of divide going on. And in light of all that, I wonder whether the Democrats, I'm not making this up, are trying to make Hunter Biden the new face of the Democrat Party in a resurrection scene to show that even victims who have done right by themselves to bring themselves back into the good graces again can get a lot farther in America than you might have thought. Hunter Biden, I'm telling you, they're trying to resurrect Hunter Biden. Hunter Biden is on podcasts all the time. He's being interviewed all the time. He was on over the weekend on Sunday, and there was a girl named Jennifer Welch. And she was attacking Merrick Garland, the former U.S. Attorney General, and the Department of Justice for not charging Donald Trump for investigating Hunter Biden. And she said, Hunter Biden wanted your opinion. And he said, one of the things that makes me angry is that Merrick Garland wasn't prosecuting Donald Trump and they went after you. Hunter Biden said, my take is this, removing myself from it as much as I can, the single greatest mistake of my father's administration was the leadership of Merrick Garland. The reason we're in the situation we're in right now can almost, by the way, buck has to stop with my dad. He was the president and chose him. Now, once he chose him, he played by the high standard of the Marquis of Queensberry rules. He's talking about his father. My father played by the Constitution and the tradition that the president will never, especially since Nixon, never involve himself in any decision-making as relates to anything at the Department of Justice? So I guarantee you there was a division between church and state there with my father. Holy cow! Talk about gaslighting and just pretending it never happened. He played by the Constitution and the tradition that he'll never involve myself in the Department of Justice? Holy crap, he blames Donald Trump and Garland for the Capitol 6, January 6 riots, a planned conspiracy by Donald Trump.
3: He said, didn't you see cops getting beat up and congressmen and senators running out of the building? You didn't see that? Oh, my God. And, of course, Hunter Biden had to be pardoned, like the whole rest of his stinking rotten family and all the members of the January 6th committee, because they were breaking the law. And, again, let's not forget, this is very, very important. Hunter Biden got pardoned for 12 years. He got pardoned. He didn't get pardoned for the one charge that he got convicted of, the gun charge for being a drug addict when he got a gun license or whatever. He wasn't pardoned just for that. He was pardoned for the money he was taking under the table because he was using his father's name and influence in the oil energy business in Ukraine. And so Father Biden pardoned him for 12 years. Anything he did for the last 12 years, which is when he started getting paid in Ukraine for the phony Energy Department board of directors business. I mean, this is unbelievable. The scheme,
1: it's all a joke. The whole federal government is one big ass joke, and the joke's on us because they've stolen our money.
3: And speaking of that, they had a hearing last week about fraud in the government. Not one Democrat showed up. They didn't even go.
1: Yeah. They're there because of fraud.
3: Yeah, that's right.
1: They all got elected because of fraud.
3: They didn't want to be questioned about anything. They never showed. I tell you, these hearings are a joke. I mean, really, it's become really ridiculous. Hold on. It's 4:15 already. Holy cow. We got a whole bunch of sports coming up. Holy crap, it's sports a little bit later. We got some tweets. We got the Flounders Funnies and a lot of weird personal stuff here going on, including the lost doggy. And I need to know more about the business of registering to vote. I don't think I have to change my ID. I voted the last one. Do I have to change it? I mean, I don't know. I think it's very confusing. I think it's a lot easier than people think. Anyway, look on. Give her feet and Flounders. Here we go.
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3: Well, here we go. How much time you got? 1968, Iron Butterfly's second album, Inagata Da Vida, entered the U.S. album chart for the first time, 68. The album contained the 17-minute-long title track that filled the entire second side of the LP. Sold 4 million copies in America alone. Iron Butterfly, 68. Mercy. Now, see, I just...

0: birthday. Former Mrs. Tom Brady, Gisele Bundchen's 46. Didn't she marry that yoga guy, instructor, or her self-defense instructor? So I think she just had a baby. Didn't she just
1: have a
2: baby? They had a baby.
1: Gisele Bundchen notebook.
0: Yeah, they just had a baby. Well, you should know Gisele Bundchen and Mrs. Tom Brady.
1: It's right here. I got it. Yeah.
0: Okay. I think she just had a baby.
1: Overrated woman. That woman is not
0: she's
1: pretty.
0: She's not attractive. Runway models are not pretty. I'm sorry. No. I mean, a rare occasion.
1: They're
0: like prancing horses with their giant limbs and their arms go down to their knees and they got big giant cheeks and of long faces and, I mean, they're just not attractive. I'm sorry.
1: I don't get it.
0: Yeah.
1: One out of every 10 is attractive.
0: In fact, let me ask you this. How can a woman or anybody judge how they want to look based on runway models in their, you know, the 6'4" women with these weird dress gown things for women who are 6'4" in scale? I mean, how can you judge? I don't know. I mean, it seems to me that's not what, a woman buy stuff, she sees models on a runway. I don't know. I just didn't. It's not like clothes you wear. I don't know. Don't they have just regular girls anymore? I guess. What do I know? Sorry.
1: Maybe you'll see one Wednesday.
0: I doubt it. It's going to be all guys Wednesday. No chicks. Could be hot babes.
1: Excuse me?
0: Could be hot babes.
1: Oh, you're playing for the next team.
0: Well, either way, it's not working out for me, so. Like it makes a difference.
1: Oh, boy.
0: Anyway, I don't know what you... Yeah, we'll be... Again, Wednesday, we'll be doing our show from the Shuck and Shack on Main Street in Alpharetta, right there across... It's right in the main road of Alpharetta, right downtown Alpharetta, right across from that little People's Grass Park they have there. People show up there, you know, on weekends and stuff. We'll be doing that on Wednesday afternoon. The same day that Donald Trump comes to... what do you got there? I can't see what that is. It's a white sheet of paper, and I can't read the writing. I still can't read the writing. Sorry. It's blue writing. I can't read it. Pete, what does it say?
1: It says reboot.
0: Oh, sorry.
2: Sorry, I was taking a phone call. Someone was asking about Johnny Perrazzo. So.
0: Oh, again, I popped up on my Facebook page, and it said they were paying tribute to the late Johnny Perrazzo at all the times he had entertained him at Jerry Farber's place. And again, when I was doing comedy show, emceeing comedy shows for years, Johnny Perrazzo was like co-anchoring stuff. And
2: he was the music guy.
0: He was great. Mm. He was great. He'd go up to Hauk's and stuff, and he had the piano, and he was playing songs, and he would mimic people and do famous songs. I mean, he was a real funny comedian guy. Piano, you know, like, who's that old famous piano comedy guy back many, many years ago? I can't remember his name, but there have been
1: a
0: few.
1: Mark
0: yeah. Mark's, yeah, exactly. That's it. Mark, what? Oh, I almost had it.
1: Mark Russell was political.
0: Yeah, Mark Russell was, yeah.
1: And
0: yeah.
1: There was the, well, it starts with a V.
0: Tom Lira.
1: Victor Borga.
0: Victor Borga was one of the originals, many, many years ago. And Tom Lira was a Harvard professor who did comedy albums, playing the piano and doing bits. Anyway, Johnny Perrazzo, I guess, has passed away. I tried to Google it, and I can't do it during the show because I keep getting blacked out. But and I don't know how old he was or what happened, or a natural cause. I don't know. But if anybody does know, please pass it along, because he was a great guy, and I have nothing but great memories of Johnny Perrazzo. I do. Anyway, so I'm sorry if that's true that he passed. I definitely am sorry about that. Kevin P. Flounder, 404-741-1230. We'll talk more about Holden Crapford Sports coming up, about the stupid soccer game. Anyway, also they've caught the guy who blew up. He tried to blow up a federal building, light it up with gasoline, set it on fire. They've caught him, and it was an anti-ICE protest once again, showing the liberals to try to make sure they can cause as much damage as possible to America, because they, and again, whoever thought it'd be a great idea to rally around the cause of stopping federal police from arresting illegals and criminals? I mean, seriously, you know, gee, well, this is...
1: Communists.
0: I mean, I've never heard of such a thing.
1: They want to overrun the country with them. They're communists.
0: And again, remember that congresswoman or senator from Michigan was on TV actually admitting if they pass the SAVE Act and require a voter ID, the Democrats will never win another election. Yeah, because you'll have to identify yourself. And by the way, in fact, let me do this here, and maybe hold it over after 5 o'clock, because I'm not sure how long this is.

0: want to take. But I have, every time I hear about the SAVE Act, I think to myself, and they talk about birth certificate. Now, wait a minute. I have a driver's license, and the driver's license has one of those stars on it. So I assume that's my federal ID, correct? I voted in the last election. I voted in all the elections. And so I assume that, therefore, I don't have to all of a sudden get a brand new ID to cast a ballot in November. I don't have to do anything, right? I've voted before, so I'm in, right? And if you voted, you're in, correct? So who are they talking about? I mean, who are the people who are going to be disenfranchised? You know, a woman who changed her name on her driver's license when she got married, that's what, 25 women, so that's fine. But I mean, who are they talking about? Who are these, all these millions of people who will be disenfranchised? No. If they have a cell phone, they have an ID. No. And in fact, on this election, is there going to be now like a cop at the gate saying we need to see your federal ID before you come in? Because I think some people have driver's licenses that don't have the star on it, so it's not a federal ID, but it's still a state ID. But now maybe they have to go get a federal ID. But you can still, I assume you can go to any state, you know, ID place and get an ID, right? You know, what's the issue? Millions of people disenfranchised is what they say every time, and I don't know who they're talking about.
1: Laziness.
0: I don't understand. Is there a new rule that everybody has to show a brand new ID before November 4th this year? I mean, I don't have a new ID. I'm sure somebody help me out here. I really don't understand what the problem is. Who are these millions you're talking about? Anyway,
2: I'm not sure, but I got a Flounder's Funny.
0: In fact, I was stalling until 57.
2: I found a longer one.
0: Oh, excellent.
2: You.
0: Well, here you go. Flounder's Funny.
3: The vows are wild. We know them by rote memory. We do. Last wedding I went to, I actually put my hand over my heart during the vows. My wife went, we do. And here's the thing. I'm an actor. If I know your lines, I'm judging your performance. I am. I've been to a few weddings where I'm like, oh, I'm not buying it. I don't. Can we get an understudy in here so this woman can have a decent day? Because they're all over the place. They are. Some of them I get. Like for richer, for poorer. That's like, hey, we couldn't afford a prenup. Let's do a real quick one here at the altar. You know, that's like, let's take care of it. And sickness and in health, that's a confusing one. Because you think the sickness part is supposed to be the hard part. It's not. Somebody gets sick, you stay with them. People admire you. They do. You play your cards right, you might meet Oprah. You know? You don't know how it's going to work out. It's the health part that's tricky. It is. You ever been with somebody who just suddenly got into gluten-free baking? That's a lot. The weirdest one is to have and to hold. I think that's the weirdest one because it's creepy. It is. If you don't believe me and you're a single guy in here, I want you to try that at a bar as a pickup line. Just walk up to a woman and go, hey, I want to have you and hold you. It's not going to turn out well. It's not. Best case scenario, that's just a clingy guy without adequate heating. Worst case, that's an abduction, folks. That is what's about to happen.
2: Mr. Jason Salmon right there.
0: I love it. By the way, speaking of telling her to have and to hold and so forth, I have some advice for Bryce. The morning show is trying to set him up on a blind date with a woman who I think they mentioned is a little older than she. Well, what are we raising? It's only 4:59.
2: I'm a minute off.
0: But we still got... So.
2: No, I'm wrong. I'm a minute off.
0: Right.
2: It's my fault. I'm sorry. Anyways, you were saying Bryce.
0: So Bryce, and the morning show is trying to set him up on a blind date. And I think they were talking about this really great chick. And she might have been the smart one's babysitter. I don't know. Something about that.
2: I don't know. Something about getting set up on air.
0: Yeah. And so they're trying to make sure that Bryce is all taken care of for this new little hot
4: date. Yeah, if it doesn't work out, he's got to sit there and pretend how great she was when he didn't like.
0: Yeah, well, anyway, we'll find out. All right, anyway, give her feet. If I got some tips for him, you take her in your arms and you say, baby, leave your stuff. I'll get everything we need later. Let's go.
4: Bryce, pay no attention to that man.
0: Give her feet and flounder. 5 o'clock. 106.3. Look out. There we go.
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5: Fox News. President Trump reportedly debating whether or not to expand war efforts in Iran following the deaths of three American service members in Jordan.
6: President Trump will attend the dignified transfer of fallen service members at Dover Air Force Base in Delaware in what has become one of the deadliest weeks for U.S. troops since the conflict started. The military identified those killed as 25-year-old First Lieutenant Tyler James Feehan and Private Isabella Gonzalez. She was only 19. The military initially listed another service member as missing, although human remains have been found. A fourth service member died Saturday in Iraq while detonating a downed Iranian drone. The Department of War says in the last 2 weeks since the ceasefire ended, roughly 100 service members have been injured, with 96% already returning to duty.
5: Fox's Alex Hogan. Also this morning, the Department of State advising Americans worldwide to exercise increased caution, putting out a memo saying due to heightened tensions in the Middle East, the security environment remains complex with the potential for unforeseen escalation. Americans currently in the Middle East should exercise caution and heightened vigilance and should be prepared for possible flight cancellations and periodic airspace closures. Americans outside the Middle East should also reconsider travel to and through the region. President Trump imposing 50% tariffs on most Canadian goods, declaring Canada is unfairly discriminating against American autos, alcohol and dairy products, and suggested last week Canada could face higher tariffs because of the Canadian wildfires. New Jersey Republican Congressman Jeff Van Drew.
7: This should be a warning shot to them. You better come to America, say we're sorry, we're going to mend our ways, we're going to do what we used to do in the old day and groom and maintain the ground level of what is underneath the forest and thin the forest out where it needs to be done. It was always done. We never had these problems.
5: Drew on Fox Business's Evening Edit. 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
21: 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Left shoulder, right of left.

0: yards out. Look out. It's only me. It's only the giver with Pete Davis and Flounder at the controls and you at 404-741-1230, 741-1230. And we got Braves back in town. Holy crap, it's sports coming up. We'll talk a lot about sports here coming up shortly. Also, the politics in the news and the weird stuff in the news. And we got some Flounder. In fact, I owe you a Flounder's funny. I never got the one that I blew before 4 o'clock.
1: There you go. We'll have one after Pete Sports.
0: There you go. Another, and then we'll have outstanding because we owe them. I owe them. I want to be good. Kimberly and Flounder. Okay, happy Monday. Let's see. The soccer game, we'll talk more about that with Pete. And just my overall impression was this was a glorious, what was it, 3 weeks? How long would this go on? When did we start? This was it 3 weeks ago, the World Cup?
2: About six weeks.
0: Has it been that long?
2: Yeah.
0: Wow.
1: And it normally runs a month, doesn't it?
0: You know, I really don't know. What's amazing to me, and again, we're not going to do holy crap at sports here, but what's amazing to me, just as an individual who never liked soccer, didn't ever cared about soccer, always made fun of soccer players, literally my whole life. I'm a baby boomer, and we all made fun of soccer players because either you played football or you were, didn't want to get hit. And silly things like that. I never paid attention to any of it until this year. And this year, maybe it's because I'm on the radio, but I think it's because of the freaking cell phone, social media, went above and beyond telling people in America how we're respected by foreigners from around the world coming to our country and loving us. And remember how fun it was when they went to Bucky's and they're finding, ranch dressing and bringing it back by the trunk full back to Europe. And the different flavors of coffee creamer. They've never heard of such a thing. Free refills? Oh, my God, I didn't order that. No, it's free. What? Yeah. They sit down and get salsa and chips. I didn't order that. It's free. I mean, it's just,
2: You know how sad some of their lives are? This one girl, Elsa, I think is her name.
0: Yeah.
2: Traveling around the country. Says her favorite city now is New Orleans.
0: Oh, my.
2: Yeah, that's how pathetic their lives are, that they think New Orleans is something good.
0: Yeah, New Orleans is a cesspool, basically.
2: It's a visit. Yeah. It's a visit.
0: It's worth going.
2: It's restaurants.
0: Yeah.
2: You go to the Bourbon Street at night, right. And then you get the blank out.
0: Go to a couple of bars and then get the hell. And don't go in. Don't go on wandering off the non-tourist areas.
2: Right.
0: Please. And again, first time when I was here in Atlanta, I got a call from a guy in New Orleans wanted to interview me because I was told by a guy named Bob Neal, not the one, the one that was on TV years ago in the 70s, and recommended me to be interviewed for the news director job down at a station in New Orleans, and he called me and he flew me down to New Orleans, and I was walking around the French Quarter during a break, and there's a little violence here on the sidewalk and stuff. It's a tough place to live. Anyway, my point was that I've really been loving all the attention from foreigners, and I thought, boy, I just felt great about my country and how, people are appreciating us and how they all admit they've been lied to by the news, our news and their news, and how terrific things are compared to everybody else in the world. And then in light of that, my whole job now, our whole job now, is talking about the hate every day. Every day, it's the hate of the Democrat Party, the violence, the hate, the revenge, what they're going to do. I mean, complaining and bitching and moaning, unhappy, unsatisfied, especially the women, and light of all of that. And I'm glorifying in the respect of the foreigners about our country, while half the country won't even talk to their family. It's just astounding to me, and that's why I really enjoyed the event itself for the first time ever in my life, and I hope they do it again. I hope that we bring back another World Cup, not for the soccer, but for the people to come here and have fun. I mean, wasn't it fun watching people go into Bucky's and say, oh, my God, I can't believe this is a gas station? I mean, it was hysterical. It just felt good all around. And then, of course, at the end of the spoiled sports and the crybabies and all stuff, we'll talk about the soccer game and stuff itself. And anyway, but
2: it's
0: again,
2: national just, shame what the players of Argentina have done to their country. It's a national shame.
0: It really, and again, just Pete will be doing more about this in a few minutes. But again, they really turned their back on the sport. I mean, they were in America for the World Cup. And they had, I mean, they had the chance to just be glorified in this incredible experience of people around the world being so in love with America. And they were the top of the top two teams left, and they could have put the cherry on top of this incredible experience. And instead, they acted like a bunch of spoiled brats.
2: Yeah, sportsmanship.
0: Bastards. Yeah, that's right.
2: They're not, they weren't taught sportsmanship. They were taught to, you know, basically just look out for themselves. Yeah. Like a lot of the teams, they went past to the star player. England did it, and Norway did. They went past to their star player. Guess what? You lose.
0: Yeah, yeah. I'm really, it was just a shame the way they ended it. I really felt bad about it. Anyway, we'll talk about Holy Crap Sports coming up in a few minutes. We'll talk more about it. And again, on Wednesday, we'll be doing our show Wednesday at the Shuckin' Shack. I got to be very careful how I pronounce it. The Shuckin' Shack, which is that place on Main Street, like number 9 Main Street or something, right there in the middle of Main Street in Alpharetta. We'll be doing the show there Wednesday. And on Wednesday, Donald Trump is going to Wheeler High School to talk about the initiative of the Trump plan to the Trump accounts initiative to have investment accounts set up for children. And so by the time they're 18, they're going to have a whole bunch of money in the bank. And if they keep going and their parents contribute to it, they could have $100,000 or more by the time they're 18. And by the time they're at the end of college, if they still grow, I think, I don't know how when they have to cut it off. Do they have to stop it at 18? You know, I don't know that about the Trump account. I'm not sure. I once you start an account, I think you can just keep adding money. Well, maybe the federal government stops at 18. The parents can keep contributing. I don't know what the taxing is. But anyway, either way, you know, I mean, again, this is a plan for every child in Cobb County. Every, you know, child in Cobb County, whether Wheeler High School or not, again, you start when you're infants to be benefited. It's good for everybody. How could Democrats are trying to shut it down? Democrats want to make sure they do not go to Wheeler High School, that Donald Trump does not show up. They're complaining about the school board of Republican members of it, and they want to shut it down and stop it, and they're going to get as close. Donald Trump, the president, is going to be here, Wheeler High School in Cobb County, Wednesday, and they're going to try to get as close as they can to protest and shut it down. So here are Democrats in Cobb County who are going to try to do everything they can to disrupt a plan to help the children of Cobb County and America. But of Cobb, I mean, just because they hate Donald Trump.
2: Like cut their nose off to spite their face. It's, I mean, the old maxim.
0: It's like you said, if he had cured cancer, they'd complain that they put anesthesiologists out of business or, you know, chemotherapists out of business if he cured cancer. I mean, it's amazing. For the hate. I mean, oh, God, I'm sorry. I'm stuck on that.
2: It just shows you, if you're doing something, you think it's right, don't listen to anybody. Don't listen to the critics.
0: No.
2: Just keep doing what you're doing, because most of the time you will be proven right.
0: Do the right thing. And again, I just see this split. I don't know. I don't know how we end it. I can't imagine. If we get, Marco Rubio or even J.D. Vance, who's more conservative than Donald Trump will ever be, as the next president, I wonder whether they're going to make it even worse for them.
2: I think Rubio's more electable.
0: I think Rubio definitely more electable.
2: I like them both.
0: Yeah, I like them both,
2: Rubio's
0: too.
2: Rubio's more electable.
0: Rubio, I think Rubio's a firecracker. You know, Donald Trump gets things done. Donald Trump, you know, he attacked Iran. He blew up their, you know, nuclear. I mean, he did it. And Rubio's a guy, he's not taking any crap either. I think he's next. I would definitely support either one of them, but still. Anyway, all right.
2: I wish DeSantis was a better campaigner, tell you the truth.
0: Ron DeSantis is another one. I'd vote for him, too. I mean, he's shown that he can get things done, too, and he doesn't take any crap either.
2: If I'm J.D. Vance or Rubio and I win the presidency, one of those guys, and DeSantis, his time in Florida as governor will probably come to an end, I'd find something for him.
0: Yeah, he's got to be vice president or depending on, or I mean, a lot of things. I mean, he could do almost anything.
2: They don't really need him as a vice president, though, because Florida probably will go Republican.
0: Yeah. Yeah, and actually, vice president may not be that important for a guy like that who gets things done. He probably should be secretary of state or
2: something big,
0: chief advisor or somebody in the White. I mean, you know, the top guy. Anyway, I hold everything. Well, let's do a Holy Crap Sports coming up, and we'll do. I owe you another Flounder's Funny. And how was your weekend? Join us if you like. Kevin Pete and Flounder, 404-741-1230. Sports. 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
0: That was 1993. White House Deputy Counsel Vince Foster found shot to death in a park in Washington. A witness said his final words were, "She did it! It was him! It was him! It was him!" and died. So they called it a suicide. And now, holy crap at sports with Pete Davis!
2: It was the Baldwin and Riley show yesterday as the Braves pounded Texas 8-5 in Truist Park to take 2 out of 3. Both Drake and Austin smacked 2 homers each. Here's how Baldwin's first one sounded.
10: 3-1 pitch, and he hits one way up in the air, deep right field, back to the wall. That is off of the wall and out of here. Home run by Baldwin. Sent it high into the heavens. It just continued to carry. He is on another level. His second home run today, his fifth hit. And it's 8-4 Braves here in the eighth. What a performance.
2: Ben Ingram on sister station 680 The Fan, and here's how Riley's blast sounded.
10: 3-1 pitch. Riley hammers it to deep center. Carter going to go back. It's over his head. It's gone! That is out of here. A laser beam as he just disintegrated that baseball to straightaway center. It's 4-0 Braves on Riley's second home run off of Eovaldi.
2: Maybe, just maybe, Austin Riley has turned the corner. That's encouraging. Don't know what he has eaten during the All-Star break, but he better keep it up.
0: Yeah.
2: Wheaties, whatever it was, bran muffins. Yeah. He had 4 RBIs yesterday.
0: Yeah, I like it.
2: And Drake is raking since the break, going 5-for-5 Sunday. Yeah. If he hadn't missed so much time with that injury, he'd be in the hunt for the National League Most Valuable Player Award.
0: Yeah.
2: He'd be right there.
0: Yeah.
2: He even stole his second base of the season. Drake Baldwin is the youngest
0: player. I saw that. How cool was that? Nobody else could believe it either. He pulled it off.
2: Baldwin, the youngest player in the modern era, beginning in 1900 with 5 hits and 2 home runs in a single game while playing as a catcher at 25 years and 113 days old.
0: Wow.
2: No one else had done it at that point. Drake just named the National League Player of the Week, going 10 for 14. That's a .714 batting average. 5 runs scored, 8 knocked in, and 3 homers.
0: Wow. 7-1-4. Take one more.
2: Grant Holmes improved to 6-4, going 5 innings, giving up 7 hits and 3 runs. San Diego comes to town tonight for the first of 4 games. Bryce Elder for us, he's 5-6 with a 4.12 earned run average. The Padres are sending left-hander J.P. Sears and Roebuck to the mound. He's 2-2 with a 5.03 ERA. Braves are 3 games ahead of Philly. The Pods are in third place in the NL West, 13.5 games behind the Dodgers.
0: Wow.
2: Ronald Acuna Jr. should be back later this week and back in right field. He's still in Gwinnett at the moment. The Braves have signed all of their 21 draft picks from the 2026 first-year player draft.
0: Excellent.
2: Congratulations.
0: There you go. Well done.
2: SEC Commissioner Greg Sankey says he continues to have conversations with congressional leaders about the Protect College Sports Act, or PCSA. Stop short of saying whether all the conference's suggested changes need to be implemented for it to support the bill. During the comments made during the SEC media days today, Sankey spent a large portion of his remarks discussing the bill aims to reshape college sports. The SEC does not support the bill in its current form, and Sankey confirms there have been real conversations about whether the league should break away, as Georgia President Jerry Moorhead suggested earlier this year. One of the portions of the bill the SEC is firmly against would allow conferences to option to pool their media rights. SEC does not want to share their big-time money with other people.
0: Wow.
2: The SEC is the only Power Four conference that has not come out in favor of a 2014 playoff as well. In fact, some SEC coaches are unhappy about that. We went to a 9-game schedule, and now there's no expansion.
0: So. Is this all money?
2: Yes. And now it's money, power, prestige, ego, everything. It's all wrapped up into one.
0: Yeah.
2: And all they got to do is look and see what the NFL is doing, but they won't do it.
0: Yeah.
2: So.
0: Yeah.
2: The World Cup is finally over after a thrilling 10 goals were scored. Wait, that was Saturday's consolation game that didn't mean anything third place between England and France. English jumped out to 4-0 lead, then tried to blow it again and barely held on to win. But yesterday, the final match won by Spain, as predicted here, 1-0 the score on this late goal.
0: And here's the goal now. The late goal scoring for the final.
2: Coming all the way from New York City, New Jersey area.
0: Scoring of the goal scoring.
2: I'll be here any second. This is an exciting goal, well worth the wait.
0: Well, it was in New Jersey, so it took
1: Sorry, Pete, I don't have you getting the audio for the goal, but I can get it. I apologize.
2: No,
1: I
2: just don't worry about it.
1: I just had the two baseball cuts.
2: Yeah, it's, I think I added on the end of the goal. It don't matter.
1: I apologize about that.
0: Not to worry.
2: By the way, good luck finding any sangria today, Real or Yago, because they're going to be celebrating the Spanish people.
0: Oh, is that their thing, sangria?
2: But I think it's a Spanish thing. Isn't sangria a Spanish drink? Yeah. I like sangria. I put a 7-Up or Sprite in it.
0: They used to make a big deal. They used to advertise a hell out of sangria for a summer drink all the years
2: ago. That's right. And Real is so much better than Yago. So just,
0: I would not
2: just
0: know
2: my
0: that.
2: Personal opinion.
0: All right.
2: The spendthrift Spaniards only gave up one goal the entire tournament, have a record 7 shutouts.
1: Here, I got the goal right here, Pete.
0: Here we go.
2: Okay, let's hear it.
11: Poro chance to cross, hooks it in. Williams badly knocks it down. It's free! It's a goal! It's Ferran Torres!
2: There is Torres with the winning goal. That's what you waited 3 hours for.
1: There's a Braves game.
2: I mean, seriously.
0: Really?
2: Yeah. All right. By the way, the Spaniards, they have a black guy named Williams Jr. on the team. And I'm like,
0: That's Spaniards.
2: What part of Spain is that?
0: Well,
2: just me. Just kidding. Spanish is anybody else?
0: That's right. Has soccer players too, so.
2: So Frenchman Mbappe, who scored 2 meaningless goals Saturday, won the Golden Boot.
0: No kidding.
2: The Saturday game, no better than an exhibition, a friendly.
0: Yeah.
2: Another embarrassing look for FIFA and their dumb old world rules, such as no longer playing for a golden goal or playing 2 different 15-minute overtime periods, even if someone already scores in the first extra time period. No one has ever explained to me how that makes sense.
0: Yeah, I know. I don't know.
2: All right. Yet overall, it was a great cup. Congratulations to us, Canada and Mexico, putting on a world-class show and hospitality. The rest of the world may still hate us, like we care, but at least some of them know the truth. Their media and governments have been lying about us for decades.
0: That's right.
2: And if Hidden Valley doesn't open up ranch dressing stores in Europe, they're crazy.
0: I get such a kick out of all these.
2: And those people across the pond need Texas barbecue stat. If you opened a real barbecue there, you'd have to beat them away.
0: Yeah. They went nuts for all you get, video after video.
2: One more thing, FIFA. Get a new trophy. How about one that doesn't look like a bull's testicle after being ripped out of the sack?
0: Yeah, good point. I wonder what the hell. In fact, what is it actually?
2: It's a globe on top of what looks like the remnants once you've jerked it out of something.
0: I didn't know what it was.
2: It's ugly. It's the ugliest trophy in professional sports.
0: I don't know what it represents.
2: I don't know. It's a globe. They need to go back to the first one, which is a woman, victory, holding up some kind of ball.
0: Yeah, that makes
2: Unfortunately,
0: sense.
2: The Brazilians stole that in 1983, nobody's seen it since.
0: Oh, boy.
2: And so what if President Trump stuck his mug into the Spanish team photo?
0: Please.
2: It's called Photoshop if you don't like it. He's the president. He can stick his mug anywhere he likes, and that F-16 overhead gives him permission. Somebody made an AI video of President Trump on the stage, and instead of handing out medals to the players, he gave each one a small air conditioner to bring back to Europe with them. And they were very happy to receive it. Spain is a favorite to win the 2030 World Cup across the sportsbook marketplace. DraftKings is signing La Roja plus 450 odds, already shorter than the plus 500 they showed yesterday. Semis, France at plus 600 and England at plus 900 are next on the odds board. Portugal tied with the English for third. Meanwhile, the runner-up this year, Argentina, is tied for the 6th best odds at 11-1, while Morocco is a longer 35-1. What do you think the United States and Mexico are at?
0: The odds of them winning, probably 30th or 20th or something.
2: 80-1
0: Oh, my God. And by the way, how can they rank who they think is going to be the top four teams 4 years from now?
2: Well, because
0: those
2: Spain
0: guys
2: has
0: won't
2: that
0: be the same people.
2: It's gonna, he'll be 22 and better in 4 years.
0: Yeah, well, that's one guy.
2: And that Spanish goaltender was amazing as well.
0: Yeah, he was, super,
2: My suggestion, we just send our pro wrestlers and put chokeholds on anybody daring to enter the pitch. If you come into the box, just have somebody there to just put the sleeper hold on.
0: Throwing them around. I've never seen such a thing in my life.
2: Right. How big was this game? The final between Spain and Argentina, the most bet soccer match in the histories of BetMGM and Caesars Sportsbook. The former saying it outperformed every college football playoff game besides the championship, as well as every March Madness, NBA final, Stanley Cup final, and World Series game in the last year.
0: Wow.
2: Yeah. Samuel L. Jackson inserted himself into the mix by going onto Instagram and calling Argentina one of the most historically racist countries on earth and told black people not to root for the Argentinian team. He put his character, the Uncle Tom Django Unchained, in an Argentina shirt and says, this is how Argentinas view me as a black man. I can't wait to see how Sam feels when someone tells him about Spain's history with black people.
0: Yeah, please.
2: And what they did to South America when they went in there. But, whatever.
0: Oh, my.
2: NFL players want grass in more ways than one.
0: Yeah.
2: Bears quarterback Caleb Williams, Commanders offensive tackle Laremy Tunsil, among a few players on social media calling for the NFL to put grass into every stadium like FIFA had. They used the hashtag worth the cost, and they're right.
0: Well,
2: NFL should play on grass.
0: How did FIFA do it? Because it looked beautiful. It looked brand new. So why can't football do it?
2: Because they want their cheap ass.
0: They do a lot more running in soccer than they do in football. I mean, they run all of them are running all over the place all the time. So
2: contrary to popular belief, football players fall to the turf more than soccer players when they mean it. I mean, it's actually
0: hard
2: when
0: that's
2: true.
0: Hit the floor. Yeah.
2: The poor British Open. What bloody idiot scheduled that on the same day as the World Cup final?
0: Yeah.
2: Ryan Fox of New Zealand won the claret jug at ugly and boring Royal Birkdale yesterday. At 10 under, the Kiwi one stroke ahead of American Cameron Young, two ahead of American Sam Burns. Scotty Scheffler came in fourth at 7 under, tied with England's Mick Fleetwood. Bryson DeChambeau, six shots off the pace after getting a two-stroke penalty for supposedly tramping down the rough behind his ball, which sounds painful. And supposedly someone said he's going to call President Trump and have him intervene. But Trump's not president of the world. I don't think he has any pull over that.
0: Actually, he handled that well the next day. It happened on Saturday, and he did it on Sunday, or Friday and Saturday, whatever it was. He handled it right because he made a kind of a funny thing with the crowd. And when he went to actually the next shot he had in the rough the next day, and he pretended he didn't want to walk around it, and it was pretty funny. So he handled it well at the end.
2: But frankly, without the rain and wind, Birkdale has all the beauty and excitement of a Costco parking lot in Winder.
0: Yeah, it's just burned out grass and these horrible bunkers they build, like just, obstacles.
2: And on this date, 1993, the game against the Cardinals delayed for an hour after a mysterious fire breaks out near the Atlanta Fulton County Stadium skybox press box area.
0: I have that picture.
2: Recently acquired Fred McGriff pinch hits a homer, enabling the Braves to rally from a 5-0 deficit to win 7-5, and appears to ignite the beginning of the team's historic comeback from a 9.5 game deficit to the Giants to win the National League West Division. The fire later found to be caused by unattended sterno pots in some radio station suite.
0: That was us. Yep.
2: That was us.
0: And I didn't know what that was on today. I will put it on Facebook and tomorrow or tonight when I get back. I have an autographed picture of that fire and Jeff Blauser and Lemke standing front of the fire, autographed by both of them. And I've got that.
2: One of the great photos of all time.
0: Yeah, just standing there. Arm and off with the fire blazing
2: fire.
0: In our press box. Oh, brutal. Anyway, Pete Davidson, so much more coming up. In fact, we'll do a Flounder's Funny. Flounder, I owe him one. Can we do it right out of the break here? How about excellent. 106.3, how you doing? Go Braves tonight. Four-game set with the Padres, and here we go. Look out.
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1: This was the day 1965 Dylan released Like a Rolling Stone. This song was 6 minutes and 13 seconds, more than twice as long as the average pop song. It would nonetheless become Dylan's first big hit. The lyrics originated and kind of confrontational in an extended piece of verse that Bob Dylan wrote the month before 1965, after he had just returned exhausted from a grueling tour of England. Like a Rolling Stone peaked at number two, and only peaked at number two in America, number four in Britain. How does it feel, Like a Rolling Stone? By the way, I grokked it to find out. I remember my first year as a paid disc jockey was 61 years ago, this year, 1965, when I first got paid $1.15 or $1.25 minimum wage as a disc jockey and news guy at a 250-watt daytime radio station. And I'm telling you, the records back then, when we play records, they were a minute 50, maybe 2 minutes, 20 seconds, stuff like that. And then when this came along, and some others like the Boxer. That was like 5 minutes long or something like so. But that was in the 70s. The song started getting longer, but not in 1965. Our birthday list includes Judy Greer. You may not know the name. Judy Greer is 51. I thought she was a great comedian and hot. Judy Greer, 51. She was in Ant-Man and a couple things, but she's known to me in the series Arrested Development. Judy Greer played George Bluth Sr.'s secretary and mistress. And every time that she was an Ant-Man, a couple of things, Judy Greer, every time she would get in a fight or something, she would lift her shirt and say, "Well, you can say goodbye to these." She was this mistress, which I think is pretty amusing. And on this day, a little sports thing here, Pete Davis, real quick. It was on this day that Tarzan won a couple of gold medals, yes? On this day in 1924, Johnny Weissmuller wins Olympic gold for swimming in the 100-meter freestyle, the fastest man in the world, in 1924. And Johnny Weissmuller Tarzan was also a gold medal winner in the 4x200-meter relay in the Summer Olympics. Also, one other, history note here, if you don't mind, just for a second. 1960 on this day, the submarine USS George Washington launches a pair of Polaris missiles. The target was more than 1,100 nautical miles away. It was the first Polaris missile launch. Shortly thereafter, 41 U.S. submarines were armed with 16 Polaris missiles each, with each missile carrying a single nuclear warhead and a range of 1,000 nautical miles. It neglected to point out in the history thing here that it was a Mr. Gene R. Peterson who was in charge of the Navy's Polaris and Poseidon missile program for the United States Navy, who single-handedly and as the mentor to Jack Welch oversaw the program for the Polaris and Poseidon missile programs.
2: Stolen from the Soviets. What's that all about?
1: No, that was a G before the price fixing. Where progress is our most important problem. Our most important product. That was their slogan. But GE Theater with Ronald Reagan. Remember those days? No, you don't. Course you don't.
2: I do.
1: Yes, no. You were saying? I'm sorry.
2: I was saying, if you like your Canadian maple syrup,
1: yeah.
2: You may want to rush out right now and buy a few bottles.
1: What now? What'd they do? Oh, tariff? For the smoke!
2: 50% tariff on Canadian goods.
1: He wants them to pay for the smoke damage they're doing from the fires up there. And it's bad. It was really bad. I think it's getting better. But I'm surprised the soccer tournament in New Jersey wasn't affected, to be
3: honest
1: with you.
3: When I woke up, Saturday morning.
1: Yeah.
3: And I was taking Winston for a walk. It was like 5. And I walked out the front door. I was like, it smells like smoke. There's no way it can be all the way down here. And I started walking. I look over. My neighbor was burning his Boston butts because he's got a new grill.
1: There you go. Anyway, he's got a tariff. Oh, my goodness.
2: I tell you, beaver pelts are going to go through the roof.
1: I love it. Do we have a Flounder's Funny? You had an extra Flounder? I don't want to throw you off.
3: We sure do.
1: I owe you an extra Flounder's Funny here.
4: Of course, guys my age, people my friends,
0: fans, we love to wax lyrical about the good old days of going outside to play on your own. And then young people always say, yeah, but you could go outside and play back in the day because society was safer back then. Wrong. Society was not safer back then. We just didn't know how unsafe it was. Watch any of these Netflix documentaries. They all begin the same way. Somebody goes, back then we just didn't know. We didn't know. We were clueless. Predators everywhere. A van could have pulled up and been like, hey, kids, get in. We would have been like, yeah, we've seen Scooby-Doo. Let's ride. Let's go. Once we don't go to the abandoned amusement park, I think we're going to be okay. This one makes me laugh. People are like, oh, society was safer back then. You watch any of these f***ing documentaries about the 80s in New York? It was f***ing chaos. Plus, we were on the street, no f***ing speed bumps, no four-way stop signs, no f***ing parents, just two-hand touch on the street, and we were fine. And yes, I know, there were some children kidnapped in the 1980s. But I think it's a worthy sacrifice for seven or eight kids on a milk carton for the millions upon millions of happy childhoods that happened as a result of their sacrifice. And it has not gone unnoticed. Thank you for your service. And I know that seems a bit cold, but there's some insurance people here going, you know, that is a good analysis, actually. Risk assessment-wise.
3: Mr. Des Bishop.
1: He sounds like Frank the Tank talking about the Mets.
3: The funny cat.
1: In New York. Very funny guy. We let's do more of him. Has he got an album? Has he got stuff out? Or albums? Or
3: I got some more of his stuff.
1: Yeah, he's a pretty funny guy. Anyway, so I don't mean to, you know, your founder's funnies, but I just thought I'd put in my bid for it.
3: Real quick, we got Kelly from Cartersville on the horn.
1: Kelly, the Cartersville Kelly. Hey, Kelly, how you doing? What's up, man? What's happening?
4: What's up, guys? Earlier you were talking about radio stations, and I was born here in Atlanta in 55. I was kind of familiar with the rock and roll stuff, but I remember WPLO-FM back in the late 60s and early 70s, and they played like an album rock, kind of progressive rock and roll, like Creedence Clearwater Revival, all the kind of rock bands you would hear.
1: Yeah.
4: Back in the day that it didn't play on Quixley.
1: Yeah, I had forgotten about PLO. I wonder if they're still around. Probably.
4: It was 103.3, I think, then later became V103.
1: Now, V103 in the, was it the 80s and 90s, was huge. Black audience, particular in Atlanta. Are they still, are they still around? I have no idea.
4: V103? I don't either, but there when WRAS 85.5 came on the scene, Georgia State, that's what me and all my friends used to listen to back in the late 60s or early 70s. But even when 96 Rock came on, that we just preferred the music that WRAS played.
1: I'll be darned. Pete Davis worked for the Georgia State radio station, didn't you, if I recall?
2: Yeah, I was news and sports director, and they played a lot of, it was basically alternative music when I was there.
1: Huh. Yeah.
4: Yeah, but they would play a lot of stuff. They'd even play AC/DC from time to time and that kind of stuff. But, I think, Southside Steve worked there too, didn't he?
1: Yeah, Southside Steve pops up on my Facebook page every once in a while too. In fact, they got rid of him at one job, and I think he's got another one somewhere.
2: He's
1: and
2: doing
1: I can't
2: a podcast
1: remember,
2: too.
1: Yeah, I think that, yeah, anyway. Oh, Kelly, thanks for the memories, man. Cool. Those are the old days. All right. Have a great day. Thanks so much. 546, Kimmer, Pete, and Flounder. 404-741-1230. And, wrapping up here. Braves in town, four games. And then Wednesday we do our remote in Alpharetta, Shuckin' Shack. They're going to look forward to that. Look out.
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1: Little Jan and Dean. I got it, the Woody. Surf City, here we come. 1963, the story goes like this. Jan Barry and Dean Torrance, better known as Jan and Dean, were at a party with fellow surfer Brian Wilson. When Brian Wilson played for Jan and Dean his new song, Surfin' USA, Jan and Dean said, hey, we'd love to record that song. Brian Wilson said, no, I'm going to use it from my own group, the Beach Boys. But he said, I'll tell you what, I've got this thing called Surf City, and you guys should record that instead, since he himself had lost interest in the damn thing, so you can use Surf City if you want. Barry and Torrance added to the lyrics, recorded the song, released in May of 63, but on this day became the first surf song to make it to number one on the national charts, before Brian Wilson's versions of other songs like it. Wilson's father, who was a manager of the Beach Boys, was very ticked off that Brian Wilson, quote, wasted a song that should have been the Beach Boys. Wilson said, hey, I'm happy that another group had a hit song and that he was part of it. And by the way, that was, if I'm not mistaken, the father of the Beach Boys was a real jerk about, managing the group.
2: Yeah, he thought he knew a lot about production, but he didn't. Apparently, yeah. Like, they had a board set up that wasn't even plugged in.
1: Yeah.
2: So his dad felt like he was doing something.
1: Yeah, he was a monster, apparently. So there you go. Now, let's see. Hold on a second. We're still going strong here. Let's see. Brian Wilson. And now, your birthday list. Oh, I remember that. I didn't remember the guy's... I saw his face, but here's the guy's name is Frank Whaley. Frank Whaley, you may not know the name of the character, but you will in a second. Frank Whaley, 63. Frank Whaley was a career character actor. He was Jim in the movie Career Opportunities. He was the one where Jennifer Connelly got locked in a Target and fought off a couple of robbers together. But I remember Frank Whaley, 63 today, as the guy in the movie Pulp Fiction, who was sitting in the chair when the two guys, two killers burst in, and he was the one who
2: said what again?
1: Just saying, what? What? He said, if you say what again, I swear I'm going to shoot you. The guy said, what? And he shot him. That was a, oh my God. Anyway, Frank Whaley is 63 years old today. Kim Carnes is 81. Betty Davis eyes and so forth. Anyway, so pretty cool. All right, let's see. Hold on. I've got a little quick history thing here for you. On this day in 1973, martial arts expert and actor Bruce Lee, 32 years old, dies of cerebral edema. He had collapsed, suffering from seizures and headaches, and diagnosed with cerebral edema in May of 1973. He took the painkiller Equalgesic for a headache, took a nap. His friends couldn't wake him up. A doctor was called, couldn't revive him, rushed to a hospital. He was dead. His brain was swollen. It was believed due to reaction from the drug. Others say it was muscle relaxers that Lee was taking for a back injury, contributing to the medication. It's also speculated that overexertion and heat stroke may have contributed to his death. Lee is perhaps the most influential martial artist of the time, although these days, I'm not sure that's quite true. He founded the Jeet Kune Do way of intercepting the fist. Anyway, he was dead. Bruce Lee, 1973, 32 years old. And now, some sorrow music for you. By the way, speaking of weird history things, I didn't remember it at the time, of course, but talking about it, 1968. Paul McCartney was engaged to Jane Asher until Paul McCartney saw an announcement on the BBC that said she had called off the engagement. It was a BBC show called D-Time. McCartney was watching the show at a friend's house when Jane Asher was on the show and said, well, no, we're no longer engaged. And he didn't know it until he saw it on the BBC. Man, that's brutal.

0: Yeah, I thought I was in trouble when she said no the first time. Anyway, Kipper, Pete, and Flounder. I tell you what, Flounder, let's do this. Remember the story of Sonny Hostin? Sonny Hostin from The View is famous for saying when the rapist Nazi in Maine took himself out of the running, she said she would still vote for him. If she lived in Maine, she would still vote for him just because she hates Republicans so much. And then we're going to play cut number one here, Flounder. Sonny Hostin of View is also famous for getting the crowd to go nuts when she said about Donald Trump is such a criminal, he should be investigated and he should be charged and convicted because no one's above the law. Cut number one, Sonny Hostin on her stand about the law.
1: I mean, you can't commit so many crimes and think that you are above the law, even if you are the president.
2: So it really is a celebration of the law.
1: It's a celebration of the law and how it applies to all of us.
0: Yeah, applies to all of us. Now, let's reflect a minute. Last week there was a story, we didn't pay much attention to it, but then she got involved with her son. A 24-year-old son of hers, Gabriel, got cited for trespassing, and he called her on the phone. The cop's audio revealed today what it was like. Flounder, cut number two. And then she shows up in person talking to the cop.
3: It's in my phone if you take off the case.
4: Tell them your mother is a federal prosecutor.
0: Yes, sir, on the phone.
5: Hey, Mom, how are you? This is Officer Gomez. Your son's fine.
4: Hey, Officer Gomez,
5: how are you?
4: This is...
0: Now she shows up in person.
5: Yes,
4: sir. I'm a federal prosecutor.
5: Okay,
4: that's my son.
5: Yep.
4: He's a Harvard graduate.
5: Yep.
4: He's not a criminal. He has no criminal record, no criminal history.
5: Mm-hmm.
6: Officer, is that really necessary? This is a kid that doesn't do anything. He's a Harvard graduate and a Yale researcher. He teaches geometry to...
0: Yeah, that's enough. That's fine.
6: Why would you put something on his...
0: That's fine, Flounder. Thanks. She's trying to butt in on her 24-year-old son being given a citation for trespassing, and she has to get involved with the police, who were very, very nice to her, by the way, as much as she tried to. Yeah, everybody, nobody's against above the law, really, including your son. Unreal. All right, hold on. One more Flounder's funny here before we adios ourselves here, Flounder, if you don't mind. You're a little something there.
7: I'm stupid. And I'm from the South, too, so people think if you hear a Southern accent, they immediately, like, start deducting IQ points. I don't like that. Sometimes when I hear a Southern accent, I'm in a state like this. I'm like, oh, is this one of us? It feels like a warm feeling. Oh, this is nice. Maybe I'll get some sweet tea or whatever. It's good, you know? But when you hear a Southern accent, sometimes, like, a certain job, you're just, like, immediately just ill at ease. I was on a LaGuardia airport. I was on the runway waiting to take off, and we're there for 45 minutes. And you know they're just going to come on the intercom and tell you something's wrong with the plane. We're not going anywhere after that point. 45 minutes, it's way too long. And the guy got on the intercom, the pilot, he's trying to calm us down, 200 people, and immediately he had the thickest Southern accent. And I was immediately like, get me off this plane, this guy. Just the way he talked, I immediately was, no, we should not be doing this. He goes, this is what he said, I'm not making this up, not embellishing in one way. He goes, now, it's your captain speaking. Now, what happened was, they's fueling up the plane, and that hose... come a loose. It sprayed jet fuel all over the back end of the plane. He said back end. He didn't even know what it was called. He said back end of the plane. And then he said this, and this is when I was like, get me out of here. He goes, we got to get some soap and water and come wash that off.
0: Wash.
7: What? Excuse me? There's two things you don't want to hear from your pilot, okay? One is wash, and the other one is, we're coming in hot! You don't want to hear either of those. Those are both bad.
0: We was fixing to fix that, yeah, we was fixing to. And who is that there, Floater?
8: That is Mr. Johnny W.
0: Very funny. All right, boys, have a great day. Go Braves, and tomorrow we do it all over again. In the meantime, Christine, sing me home, baby. I gotta go, you're killing me. Look out, her! Look out.
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10: I'm Dave Anthony, Fox News. U.S. Central Command posted video of the latest round of airstrikes that the military says hit Iranian command centers, air defense systems, and missile and drone launch sites to degrade Iran's ability to keep attacking ships in the Strait of Hormuz. But Fox's Trey Yingst reports from Tel Aviv.
11: Early this morning, Iran attacked another tanker off the coast of Oman, forcing the crew to evacuate the vessel, according to maritime tracking groups. This does come after President Trump issued a new warning to the regime about killing American forces in the Middle East. The commander-in-chief said, quote, "Every time Iran kills an American soldier, they will pay for that killing many times over."
10: And the president is planning to go to Dover Air Force Base in Delaware when fallen American troops return in flag-draped caskets. It was initially planned for tonight, then postponed. Three died in an attack in Jordan Friday, another killed in Iraq Saturday in what was said to be a controlled detonation of an Iranian drone. Today, President Trump will host Lebanon's president at the White House as Lebanon's military works to take over security in some villages where Israel's been battling Hezbollah. There's renewed U.S.-Canada trade tension.
12: Accusing Canada of unfairly discriminating against American-made cars, alcohol, and dairy products, the Trump administration is imposing a 50% tax on most goods imported from Canada. The tariffs are being levied under the 1930 Trade Act. Several Democrats proposed repealing part of that law amid concerns of an escalating trade war.
10: That's Fox's Jared Halpern at the White House. Those tariffs would take effect in 30 days. Canada's prime minister vows to intensify trade talks. A tropical storm is in the Gulf. Bertha, now just under Florida's panhandle.
13: The wind's currently at 50 miles per hour, chugging along ever so slowly. Northwest at just 5 miles per hour. We don't expect it to become a hurricane.
10: That's Fox Weather Meteorologist Craig Herrera. Bertha could move into Louisiana Thursday. 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
16: Morning, y'all. 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Front office Lowe's, probably going to need some chair time at some point today.
17: Yes, sir. That was a lot of painting yesterday. That, my life is now changed. I've gone straight from a lot of volleyball to
16: a lot of painting. But he's got a nice basement that he's getting done. And for about, I don't know, what do you say, 10% of the cost?
17: Saving a whole lot of money.
16: Doing it on your own.
17: It's just effort, right?
16: Yeah, it is. It is. But look, a lot of people don't want to give it.
17: It's just painting.
16: Yeah.
17: Now, I can't do electrical very well. We did all the basement, but I needed help. And when it comes to flooring, well, I can't do anything like that. I can't do cabinets, but I can paint.
16: Yeah, that's right.
17: So do what paint.
16: You can do. Absolutely. Do what you can do. It is going to save you a bunch of money, and man, it is coming along. I've seen the pictures. Maybe you have too. But have you posted any of those?
17: Like, I haven't.
16: Your progress?
17: No, I just sent it to family to kind of give them a little bit of a heads up that, hey, if you go down here and it smells like paint, here's the reason why.
16: Here's the why. And you come out a little dizzy headed. This could be the reason. Yeah. I woke up this morning to an email from, Rod K. And, Rod said, love the show as always, but have to disagree with you guys regarding Adam Carolla being on the left and coming around to the right. As long as I've listened to him, he's always been conservative, right leaning, frequent guest on O'Reilly back in the day, always bashing left liberal Hollywood in California. Anyway, appreciate guys. Love how you're working to educate and entertaining Georgia voters.
17: First off, thank you. That's awesome.
16: Absolutely right.
17: And I'll just point this out. And I'm glad we get to bring up somebody like Adam Carolla. That's one of my favorites.
16: He's the best.
17: He's a pioneer.
16: Yeah, he's great.
17: Great dude when it comes to this stuff. This is coming from Adam Carolla himself.
16: That's right.
17: When he was with Bill Maher.
16: Dude, I'm putting the link in there. I was just, dude, we're just using his words. This is what he said.
17: Adam Carolla, as much as he does all this stuff, Adam Carolla is a common sense person, but he has never identified himself as a conservative or Republican.
16: No, his, the quote that I'm sending, Rod, now. Well, my politics, I come from a very liberal family and always consider myself liberal in terms of, consensual crimes, you know, prostitution, drug use socially. Comes to other issues politically, I've never found myself to be conservative, but I feel like I'm being made into a conservative.
17: That's the key.
16: Yeah, right. And it's just because the left has shifted so hard to the left. You know, people like him, Bill Maher, they sound conservative even though they're not.
17: Right. I would say he probably lives more in the libertarian vein.
16: Mm-hmm.
17: But yet, as he says himself, the further things push to the left, the more that we're denying the obvious things in this world, including sex, including taxation, you find yourself suddenly in this tent looking around and going, why do I sound like Rush Limbaugh?
16: Yeah, no, you know? Right. Absolutely.
17: And that's got to be strange for a lot of people. And it's got to be strange. As I said, we're suddenly the cool kids because what we're talking about is very popular.
16: And very normal, very common sense. Bill Maher said it. Could you imagine, I don't know, even 5 years ago, Bill Maher would be like, yeah, my vote's up for grabs.
17: Yeah,
16: 5 years ago, I couldn't imagine it.
17: Bill Maher, and we'll get to some of the audio today, I believe. Bill Maher got into a point on his podcast and also while doing some of the Sunday shows. He was bouncing around to a couple different places. He's being honored as one of the great comedians. And so I believe he's going to do one of the Trump Kennedy Center honors.
16: Oh, nice.
17: That's coming up.
16: He'll be lambasted for that.
17: Oh, my God. Well, and let's face it. Like, you've had a lot of other comedians that have been part of this stuff. It's a great series that they're doing now. But Bill Maher, while he was promoting what was coming up, had pointed out that his vote is up for grabs because if it comes down to a, as he put it, a J.D. Vance or someone who's into socialism and communism, he's like, that's a bridge too far for me.
16: Yeah, I'm not a communist.
17: He's like,
16: I don't want to be a communist.
17: The one who believes in the democratic process versus those that do not. It's like, there's only one way. You forced me to a place where I have to vote this way.
16: That's right. And it's so clear, and I wonder how many other Democrats are going, I kind of feel that same way.
17: Let's use Maine as an example. And I know it's quite far away, but let's use Maine as an example. We have in Susan Collins one of the worst Republican representatives in terms of her vote, in terms of solidarity with the Republican Party. But what did the Democrats do? You forced me into a scenario where I'm choosing between the worst Republican and a Nazi sympathizer who has a tattoo and is really big into sexual rapey stuff, reportedly.
16: Oh my gosh, dude. Him and Tim Walz, different story, but that whole pardon thing with the child rapey thing is ridiculous. And you had the newspaper up there say, yeah, it was the right thing to do. The newspaper, whatever it is, whatever it's called there in Minneapolis, like
17: the
16: Tribune, Star Tribune. That's it. And they're like, yeah, that's the right thing to do. You don't want to judge people by their worst day. What are you talking about? You just defended a child rapist. You're defending a Nazi sympathizer. We have audio in the show of people saying, I'm fine with them being Nazis as long as they vote with us. I'm fine with it.
17: It's a strange time. And this is what's happening with a party that is going into nuclear war with itself, to where you ask, where is that other Democrat? And I'll give you another example. I have a friend of mine who works down the hall, who was living in Pennsylvania at the time. And he's telling me, we just kind of feel the Republicans. This is Republicans. Now, keep in mind, this person's kind of like middle of the road Republican. He's by no means a conservative. He's not like me when it comes to being an aggressive nationalist. And he kept telling me during the race, he's like, Fetterman's just hitting the right notes with everyone around here, including Republicans. Now, granted, he has the stroke and everything plays out from there. And now what do we say moving forward years down the road? John Fetterman is one of the only Democrats that is speaking outside of the party and is speaking like somebody from a purple state, and they want to get rid of him for it.
16: And they're going to. They're going to. I don't know if they'll be able to. They're going to try to.
17: And Fetterman, as of now, is wildly more popular in Pennsylvania with Republicans and Democrats.
16: And all because he's saying the right things. We looked up his voting record. He's worse than Susan Collins because there's people talking about him becoming a Republican. I was like, you don't want him to do that, dude. You don't want him to do that. He's not voting with you.
17: But he is representative of a purple state, whereas, and we'll get a chance to talk about this with Mike Collins, as he's going to get a chance to join the show a little bit later on. We are going to have the discussion of when you have representation in this state, and let's face it, Georgia's a battleground state.
16: It is.
17: Yet we do not have battleground-oriented senators. We have senators that vote straight Democrat no matter what.
16: That's right. And now will be the time to show those senators the door. But one right now, we'll get the next one in 28, hopefully. But I want to think that we're going to be able to do that. I'm not convinced of it yet.
17: I just love that when Adam Carolla and other people like him are recognizing I'm now in the middle, and if you're making me choose between
16: absolute
17: socialism,
16: terrorism, communism, and Hamas.
17: Or I get, in some cases, even when it comes to Susan Collins, a extremely milquetoast Republican. You're left with a, well, I guess we're going with Collins.
16: She's not a Nazi. She's not a communist.
17: Yeah. It's a strange place, isn't it?
16: It's not. Yes, it's so odd.
17: It's wild times that we're living in right now.
16: And then, I mean, I don't know if we'll get to it here, but we'll get to it, I think, at some point in the show with Hassan Piker dressing up as Chairman Mao and talking to college.
17: That outfit.
16: Yeah. Talking to college Democrats and giving a Mao-like speech, talking about young people being the future and da, da, da, da, da.
17: Which is straight out of Mao's Cultural Revolution.
16: Absolutely right, dude.
17: Going after the young people, yep. Having the struggle sessions. Yep. Mao was responsible. Now, I am so glad, because how many times, when was the first time we did a story time where we talked about the Great Famine? Gosh.
16: That's been several years.
17: And we talked about 50 million dead.
16: Yeah.
17: Well, now it's become this buzzword. It's become hey, Mao's responsible for 40 to 60 million. He was always responsible for 40 to 60 million. It just took people like Hassan Piker and those that have been talking glowingly about communism to recognize that communism tends to kill people.
16: Yes, and will again, given the opportunity.
17: And when it came to the Chinese and when it came to Chairman Mao, just looked at it as, we can't feed all of these people. Then some of them are going to have to die. And never batted an eye at it.
16: They got to go. Dude, I'm telling you.
17: But he's a great leader, isn't he, Hassan Piker? That was a quote.
16: Well, yeah. That was his quote, yeah. He said, I'll never say anything bad about Chairman Mao. He's a great leader. And dressed like him, dude. Telling you, something weird, something evil. And you know I'm reluctant to use evil, but something evil is happening in this world.
17: Well, this is going to come to a head. And maybe it will be in November. Because this isn't seemingly slowing down.
16: Yeah, I don't think it comes to a head, though.
17: And, well, I also believe, and we'll get a chance to visit this. I had this moment yesterday while I was painting, because that's all I'm doing. And when you're staring at a wall painting, you think about a lot of random things.
16: Yeah, plenty of time.
17: And as I'm thinking to myself,
16: vanilla wall, mind running.
17: Mind running as I'm looking at the wall, and I thought to myself, you know, for the longest time, we had the Democrat Party that, in my opinion, has been propped up by shady election tactics,
16: yep.
17: Money that was coming from our own pockets to make it stand up, USAID, most notably, and also gerrymandering by race when it comes to districts. Well, look what has happened. USAID does not exist in the way that it previously did. We are now pointing out the election fraud. We have now gotten rid of, when it comes to Supreme Court, gerrymandered districts based on race, which basically tells you the Democrats or like standing on their last leg. But what has that caused? It's caused the DSA to pick up a whole lot of power and a whole lot of energy.
16: Hassan Piker talked about that in the Chairman Mao outfit when he said, we don't want Republicans and we don't want Democrats because they'll partner with Republicans. They'll negotiate with Republicans. We want someone who will absolutely close the door, slam the door. It's our way of the highway, nothing else.
17: And that's the danger. We have talked about what occurs when you start chipping away at the Democrat power structure and what can end the Democrats as a legitimate party. And I've been reading about how if you go with these very hardcore, in this case, very hardcore progressives, when you start pushing into socialism and communism, well, you basically harm the party for the next couple of decades. But you've also given them an avenue to now have a place at the table. That is what the elimination of the stuff. And couple that with Nancy Pelosi not being at the same place. Couple that with not having a real leader, not having a young leader, not having a viable leader that you can look at on a national stage and say, hey, I could see where that person could win the Democrat primary and be a possible threat to the Republican side as far as a presidential candidate. When you don't have those, you have the recipe for communism, socialism.
16: And that's what you're getting. And they don't hide it. That's the thing. It is. I've always, another thing I've been reluctant to say is us versus them, but that's what this is. It is absolute American, the American way of life versus communism and socialism, which wants to upend the American way of life completely. You had the DSA talking about replacing documents like the Constitution, like the Declaration of Independence. They're not. I mean,
18: it's just a community.
16: Right. It's just a community. Right. When they're talking about replacing the Declaration of Independence, I don't know. There's no negotiating. It is us versus them there.
17: It is not. I mean, I don't mean to boil it down to something so simple, but if you want to talk about a founding document, by all means, does it dictate what kind of representative republic we have? No. But it is the founding document by which we are announcing we will be our own nation. Mm-hmm. And you look at that and say, well, we need to downplay that one.
16: Yeah, we want it to represent more. I think the woman said we want it to represent more of what we look like or we are or something. I'm like, what are you talking about? All I know is you want to eliminate this country, and you've been working for decades and decades and decades to do it. Finally, you've gotten to the point where you're in a viable position, and we are fighting for physically to salvage this country.
17: Well, I want these people to keep talking, because the more they keep talking, the more they keep upsetting the Bill Maher's, the Adam Carollas, everybody else of the world, where when they look at the options that are on the table, wait a minute, you're saying that you want to get rid of one of the founding documents of this country by which a free people should be able to dictate their future? That's what you're saying is some problematic feature to the country.
16: Yes.
17: Okay, that's crazy talk, and that's going to bring more people over into my tent. I will be speaking to more former Blue Dog Democrats who have realized the party's left you and it's continuing to leave you.
16: I hope that's the case, man. I hope it is. Because we've talked about it, right? We don't know what the overall acceptance of this stuff is. And I want to think it's, you know, a very loud 15%. I think it's more than that. Unfortunately. For America, I think it's more than that. Let's say it's 30%. Dude, that's a big number. And you're going to start losing elections to people like this in places that you never expected to. No one ever expected Gotham. No one ever expected New York City, the centerpiece of capitalism in the world, to be taken by a communist. And it has.
17: Just wanted to let that sink in. That the heart of American capitalism now has a mayor who is heavily socialist. And for every time that they extol, well, look what he decided to do here. Look how this is helping the people. There is a toll. The issue that you run into with communism and socialism, the pie is only so big. And when it comes to capitalism, we clearly define that, hey, we can keep growing this pie. But in capitalism, depending on your work and your ingenuity, that depends on the slice you get. Socialism and communism, that is not how it goes. And eventually you run out of pie.
16: That's right.
17: Really quickly.
16: Yeah, it's really easy to understand. And then you look at what socialists and communists have done anywhere they've been in charge. And it's deadly and it's ugly. And it only ends one way.
17: Well, eventually, as you run out of pie, you have to figure out how to start running out of people.
16: Right back to Chairman Mao.
17: That's how it goes.
16: Right back to Chairman Mao.
17: There's only so much pie.
16: Yeah.
17: What are we going to do about this?
16: These people are going to starve down.
17: But in the meantime, too, that pie gets smaller because, well, the tax base keeps leaving. That's why, historically, The socialists and the communists make it a point to keep you in their place with guns.
16: That's right. They build walls to keep you in.
17: Can't do that here in this country.
0: You think people would realize?
16: You would think?
17: Eventually.
16: You would think, man. I don't think people understand how serious and how dire what's happening in America is.
0: It's looking like Europe is. I mean, look at what's his name, Burham? The new prime minister of England. Mm-hmm. I mean, look at that guy. He's going to be a socialist.
17: He's going to go full on socialism there.
16: Yeah, he's wild, man. Just like Spain. I mean, Spain went full Marxism. And, the North Africans that came over, they legalized them so they could vote. Now they're about to, that was 500,000, about to do it again with 1 million people to make sure that the right doesn't have the ability to win an election.
0: Seems similar.
16: It does. Lots of similar. We're usually, I mean, think about even the trans stuff, trans and kids. We were about 5, 8, 10 years behind Europe on that and still are. Wherever Europe goes, we tend to have some sort of connection to it. When we come back on Extra 106.3, do you remember November 3rd of 2020? 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
2: It's Tuesday, July 21st, and here are your headlines. The Trump administration is reportedly reconsidering efforts to weaken or topple Iran's regime after diplomatic talks have stalled, according to the Financial Times. Some officials are discussing renewed support for an internal uprising and other options aimed at increasing pressure on Tehran. A tropical storm watch and storm surge watch have been issued for parts of the Gulf Coast. As a tropical depression 2 strengthens in the Gulf, the system is expected to move towards Louisiana and Texas with little to no impact in the metro Atlanta area. However, there are parts of South Georgia that could see heavier rainfall. And finally, new research shows that the 2026 World Cup boosted consumer spending in Atlanta, as well as other host cities. Bank of America says bars, restaurants, and other businesses saw increased spending from both visitors and local residents, with the tournament generating an estimated $20 billion nationwide. The report comes after Atlanta hotels reported higher revenue during the World Cup, despite seeing a decline in room bookings. Coming up at 8 a.m., Republican Senate candidate Mike Collins will join the Morning Extra to discuss his race with John Ossoff. It's another beautiful day across Atlanta with sun and clouds across the blue Georgia sky with a high of 91 and a low of 74. The Extra 106.3 headlines, I'm Bryce Gobert.
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17: The G-Bear.
16: Rawr. That's why you need to end your newscast. I don't think I'd do that. That's not how I would have done.
17: He threw a soft paw up there.
16: You want a good firm paw, I believe.
17: He went like Tim Wall's paw.
3: So in our softball league that we had, and my brother's team, he's Big Bear, and I'm Little Bear.
17: Nice.
16: Oh, Little Go Bear. Got it.
3: Okay. Anytime one of us gets on base, we do Little Bear, Big Bear celebration.
17: Oh, sweet.
16: I love that. I just hope you don't do Little Bear like you just did a minute ago, because that's
3: it's hard to do Little Bear good, you know what
16: you,
3: I mean?
16: You need to work on it. Maybe just close the paw just a little more. I don't know. You don't have to go full whatever that was. Let's flash back. We said all that.

0: I would like to think that when the Go Bears are doing their thing, like people just throw like bottles of honey at them.
1: Yeah, right. Here we go.
0: Here you go, Go Bears.
1: We love you, Go Bears.
2: It's not a Gatorade shower. It's a honey shower.
0: Exactly. Here's some honey for the Bears. All right, let's go back to, this was a piece of audio that is now once again making its rounds. And this man's name is Brian McCafferty. Now, Brian's going to tell you that he is a Democrat. He's also going to tell you about what was going on in his location at the time. This guy was a poll watcher, and his legal responsibility was to watch what was going on with the voting count. And going back to this and realizing what Donald Trump had brought up, there is such a thing as like it was so atrocious. Like what happened at State Farm Arena was atrocious. You had a scenario where all the poll watchers were sent home and then they restarted the count out of nowhere. And that happened in several places across the country. What Donald Trump brought up was, hey, we've got issues with securing our vote. To me, those are two different things, because part of the reason why Donald Trump won in 2024 is they hired a crap ton of poll watchers and they all stayed.
2: Yeah.
0: Like, oh, we got to send you home. We're not going anywhere. Mm-hmm. Not happening.
1: Because that they attempted it a couple times.
0: They attempted it, yep. And it was like, nope, we're not going anywhere. But considering what the games were being played in 2020 in the interest of the Democrat Party and the CCP, let's listen to Brian McCafferty explain what he was watching as a Democrat.
3: My name is Brian McCafferty. I'm a registered Democrat in the city of Philadelphia. Today, I'm at the Philadelphia Convention Center. And I am overseeing the ballot counters. I will let you know the corruption that is going on here. They will not allow us within 30 to 100 feet to supervise the ballots being counted. This is a coup against the President of the United States of America. And I want to call out the Mayor of Philadelphia, James Kenney, the Attorney General, Josh Shapiro, who tweeted that there's no way Donald Trump can win president of the United States of America, and also District Attorney of Philadelphia, Larry Krasner. I can't believe what I'm seeing right before my eyes. This has nothing to do with Joe Biden or Donald Trump. This has to do with our democracy, and I will tell you, there is corruption at the highest level in the city of Philadelphia.
0: Another location where they put paper up on the windows, just like they did in Detroit, just like they did and in different places around the Midwest, and the count continued even though poll watchers had been removed.
1: Anybody that looks back on 2020, if you're like, at least Lois and I, you went to bed, Donald Trump with a comfortable lead. He was cruising to victory. Overnight, things went crazy, went bonkers. Because they're, you know, stuffing ballot boxes and all the things that they were doing, pulling bins out from under the table at State Farm. Even though the water main had broken, there was never any work order put in for that.
0: They were in so much danger.
1: Yeah, well,
0: yet that's right. They pulled out bins from underneath the tables and just kept counting.
1: The thing that, much like that guy that you just heard from, Brian McCafferty, the very next morning on NBC, you heard from here in Georgia, Brad Raffensperger, unless something drastic happens, Donald Trump's going to win the state of Georgia. And then something drastic happened. You know, after all the, you know, the ballot stuffing and the sending poll watchers home, just like that man, election was stolen. And that guy saw it happening and had the courage to be like, look, man, I'm not in favor of Donald Trump. I'm a Democrat to begin with, but what's happening is not good.
0: And then we get to the point. Because, you know, we're not like talking to like relitigate this stuff. We're just pointing out here's how it all played out.
1: You should know.
0: Here's how it all played out. You had the Democrat Party that were aligned with the Chinese, aligned with the CCP, and between the release of COVID, whoever was responsible for it,
1: us and them,
0: the financing of BLM, which we now know the Chinese were a big part of that and sowing the discord that was going on the streets. And then eventually when you were dealing with the ballot harvesting, the stuffing of ballots, also the Chinese taking out, using driver's licenses, tens of thousands of votes in order to vote in Joe Biden. By the time you noticed all of it, they used January 6th in order to shut you up.
1: You better not say a word.
0: And to close the door on it.
1: Yeah. You better not say a word.
0: It was all one giant operation. It's not conspiracy. I mean, we've lined all this stuff out. This is how it played out. January 6th was meant for you to shut up. But now, once we got through Donald Trump's speech on Thursday, all we ended up getting was just more of the details of how it all played out. And yet this administration, it almost feels like they want to get this stuff out there, but they don't want to go head first into the intelligence community.
1: Well, because they know.
0: They know how this game works.
1: That's exactly right. You had the woman that now works for Microsoft that went through and had a chain of emails that Donald Trump referenced in his speech that talked about a shadow government operating. And she said, yeah, we know about Chinese interference, but we're not going to do anything about it. We're not going to say anything. And it didn't make it to the president's daily brief, the PDB, as it's called. All of that was going on, and nobody said a word. Isn't it strange that nobody said a word, knowing that the intel community, according to Chuck Schumer, has six ways to Sunday to get you back?
0: This, to me, is an all-out assault on the deep state. And not just because the voting is always going to be a significant part about this. Thursday, the further I get away from it, it was an open attack on the Chinese, the Democrats, and the deep state, and how they align together to remove and end your democracy. And it wasn't like it just ended right there. I was thinking about this as I was sitting there, you know, painting's mundane. You know, it's just like you just start thinking about all sorts of stuff. And in my mind, as I'm painting, I'm going, remember when the president of the United States made it a point that I was going to be a second class citizen if I didn't take the experimental government shot?
1: Yes.
0: And then they were like, but after that, you need a second one.
1: Yeah. And you want
0: to
1: get it.
0: And a third one.
1: Or spread it if you get it. Don't get it or spread it.
0: I mean, you want to talk about the end of democracy and then continued because they got a taste for it. They're like, listen, if you supported Donald Trump, we locked you up.
1: When
0: if you showed up at the Capitol, we locked you up.
1: When they are back in charge, you could expect more of the same. But this time around, they won't hide it at all. I mean, they're telling you. The people that have taken over the Democrat Party, they're telling you, we plan to reopen the borders. We plan to defund the police and defund prisons and all of the things that they were talking about then, but they tried to present it in a different way. Now they're just straightforward. Yes, we want to end all of these things so we can end what they would call the American empire. They're telling you what they want to do. And that's why so many Democrats, I say so many, that's why there are Democrats like Van Jones. This is not progressive. This is regressive. Our party has a big portion that are cheering on Hamas. This is terrible.
0: The strange thing to me, Tug, is that they're constantly talking about saving democracy. Yet the people that are throwing out the ideas, it's about destroying democracy.
1: And they're not hiding from it. They're not ashamed of it.
0: And they're presenting it as like it's some better version. It's like that's not democracy.
1: Well, but they don't want that.
0: No, they have zero interest in it.
1: They want like Soviet Union style communism.
0: I mean, the Democrats have to get their house in order. And whether
1: but it affects us too. That's the thing that gets left out, I think, as far as the discussion goes.
0: At the very least, what it should do is it should create a discussion point. And maybe Bill Maher is the first one. There's a handful of others that you can say, those were people that voted Democrat, Adam Carolla, where they have voted in the middle or left of center. And now they're looking at it and saying, what you all represent from the Democrat Party and the rise of socialism and communism on that end is something I can't subscribe to, because communism and socialism are an evil unto itself. You can't tell me that the Republicans, you know, a J.D. Vance, a Marco Rubio, whoever gets put on a ticket, are somehow evil in comparison, not to a person, but to an ideology.
1: But that's the reason they've rebranded to socialists. If you remember the 2012 document, their platform that we've shared a bunch of times on the show, it's still posted on their website. They know that communism has a bad name, so that's why they're sticking to, no, we're not communists, we're Democrat socialists. They understand that you listening and people around the country, when they hear communism, they're like, oh my God, it's bad. But if you hear Democrat socialism, it softens it, and they know it. That's the reason they've branded it that way. They have everything that they've said and set out to do in that 2012 document they've done, including commandeering the Democrat Party, not because they want to partner with the Democrats. They see the Democrats as an obstacle, but they needed ballot access. How did they get it? Commandeer the Democrat Party. Now people like Van Jones and other Democrats, John Fetterman to a degree, is going, wait, these people are serious.
0: It used to only be Bernie.
1: Yeah, it used to only be Bernie. That's right. Now it's kind of at least it's the part of the party that has momentum. I don't know, because we've discussed this too. I don't know how far this reaches. How many people are accepting of this?
0: Well, and here's the other factor here. You have a large amount of the Democrats that are trying to downplay this.
1: I would say the majority of them.
0: Because they know we cannot win nationally this way. And so they're trying to pretend like it doesn't exist. You know, like at one point, whenever Curtis was in trouble, did you acknowledge Curtis on every Christmas card? Maybe there was a year where you like, I left Curtis off the Christmas card.
1: Yeah.
0: All right. Like there's some years when Curtis doing good. Yeah. Hey,
1: Curtis back in.
0: Right.
1: Right.
0: Some years you're like, Curtis, I'm not going to acknowledge that the redneck Robin Hood got into some trouble.
1: Only once.
0: Okay.
1: But it was once.
0: Well, I think that's the way the Democrats are looking at the DSA. They're like, I want to acknowledge it's there. At the same time, I can't really talk about it. Would I like the energy that it creates and to campaign off that? And would I love to ride that? Sure. The problem is I can't have too many of them, like gremlins. Okay?
1: They multiply quick.
0: It's cool until there's way too many of them.
1: And I think in the Democrat Party right now, at least the ones that are making noise, there's way too many of them. I don't know the appeal. I don't know the appeal nationwide. I don't know what people will do when it comes to voting. I'm hoping that Van Jones and John Fetterman and those people will be more vocal about it and say, this is terrible. This is not good for us. It's not good for anybody. But I guess we'll see. What do you think? I'd love to know your opinion at 404-741-1230 at Extra 106.3 across the social media platform. Tug and Lose until 10, 6 o'clock hour, brought to you by Subaru of Gwinnett. When we come back, the left calls Trump a Nazi, but says Nazis are okay with them, except Trump. Next on Extra.
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0: Good morning. Here are your sports headlines for Tuesday, July 21st. The Atlanta Braves beat the San Diego Padres at Truist Park last night. 3-2 the final as Ozzie Albies and Michael Harris II each went deep in the contest. Game 2 tonight features Ronaldo Lopez on the mound for the Braves. Walker Buehler makes a start for the Padres. First pitch is set for 7:15. You can hear all the game action on our sister station, 680 The Fan, and for free on the Fan app. From the NBA, Rich Paul, the agent for LeBron James, says his client will not be rushed into a decision on where he decides to play for next season. NBA Commissioner Adam Silver stated last week that the league is waiting for LeBron's decision in order to make their schedule for the upcoming season, which includes their featured Christmas Day matchups. With your sports headlines, I'm Carlos Medina. Hey, this is Los with David from Atlanta, who just purchased his new car with the Honest Car Guy, the new, fully transparent way to buy your next vehicle. 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
1: Talking Loves until 10 on Extra 106.3. Those and I are just having a conversation that I bet you've thought about. You've pondered recently. Now, you're not looking to rush off anything. Like, you want the summer to continue on, and we got some time. But those are pointing out that NFL training camp starts in how many weeks?
0: We're about a week out.
1: A week out for training camp.
0: Some of the teams with newer coaches get to start a little earlier.
1: Yeah, and then college football. Week zero is 35 days or something like that?
15: I know NFL is 50.
1: 50? Okay, yeah. And it starts after the college season, yeah. So yeah. Like, yeah. 35 days, something
0: 22nd
1: like that.
0: 22nd through the 28th are the report dates for NFL training camp. So tomorrow into next week, and training camps are going.
1: Don't rush off the summer. Don't do that. Don't wish it away. But at the same time,
0: I don't mind football season.
1: The football season is so great. It is great to have something to look forward to. Enjoy the summer while it's here. And as we get closer to football season, get more excited, because college football and NFL will be back.
15: We are 40 days.
1: 40, 4-0.
15: August 29th is the first day of week zero.
1: Week zero.
15: On a Saturday, at least.
0: Yeah. Well, yeah, because Thursday, that's when they give you that little taste.
1: Yeah, it's a little taste.
0: A little kickoff
1: taste.
0: Like
1: a mid-major.
0: Yeah.
1: Usually a mid-major game or something.
0: Which,
1: like that.
0: Let's face it, we'll all be jonesing so much that,
1: yeah,
0: you will watch.
1: Yeah, you'll be watching.
0: You will watch, you know, Northern Iowa.
1: Right.
0: Play against Ball State.
1: Yeah, whomever. Yeah, you're like, I don't know. I couldn't find those two schools on a map, but I can't wait to watch them play. Yes, we will be in that position for sure. I just saw this clip. I guess it was last night on CNN. Van Jones says his phone has been blowing up. We went over his post yesterday talking about the Democrat Party being taken over by socialists and communists. Said, my phone has been blowing up after the warning about the takeover of the Democrat Party. Governors, senators, members of Congress from both parties thanking me for saying what everybody's been saying behind the scenes. This is real, man. He recognizes it. We recognize it. I think you probably do, listening to this show and this station. I don't know that everybody does. And for all the it can't happen here, folks, I think I remember a very vivid quote. It's a republic if you can keep it.
0: I do think this is a flash in the pan sort of moment. But it's almost a callback to 2016. Because Bernie Sanders was probably the last legitimate Democrat that had a, for lack of a better term, a cult-like following, where it created so much energy and there were people behind it. Remember all the Bernie bros?
1: Mm-hmm.
0: Okay. Like, all the Bernie bros.
1: Joe Rogan was a Bernie bro.
0: Bernie is now, you know, he's gotten significantly older, and I don't think it's realistic to ever happen again. But to think about what had happened during that time period, he was the only one with momentum. Since then, Donald Trump has won 3 elections. Now, wink, wink, 2020. But
1: yeah,
0: let's face it. Wasn't like that old man was campaigning or anything else, and Joe Biden won that. Okay, we all know the numbers. Okay, it's what it is. This is the response to not having any energy and not having somebody. The last cult of personality was Barack Obama, and he won 2 terms relatively easily. And since then, they haven't sniffed it legitimately.
1: Yeah. As far as like an everyday Democrat, I think what's happening with the socialists and
0: communists. Well, just a Democrat with energy.
1: Yeah, right. But I think the socialists and communists, they've captured that energy of the entire left. I don't think a traditional Democrat has any energy at all, to your point. But it's a really scary energy when you think about what they want to accomplish.
0: Well, you're looking for, all right, who's the next, their version of, let's say, a JFK or a Barack Obama. Where it was captivating. And in fact, people would take what their hopes and dreams were when it came to the Democrats and would just put it into that person. Remember, so much of Kennedy in the 1960s, it was Camelot.
1: Mm-hmm.
0: Well, what is Camelot? It's whatever you want it to be.
1: That's right.
0: You know, listen, we're going to have hope and change. Well, kind of hope and change? Whatever you feel like.
1: See, the difference though that at least for me was when he was talking, Barack Obama specifically, when he was talking about that fundamental change of America. And that's, we're seeing the fruits of what he planted then.
0: Yeah. It was a Marxist oriented belief system that he and so many of his cohorts were involved in. I just believe that they always thought they would have control over it. They would always be able to rein it in when necessary. Nancy Pelosi, for all the things that Nancy Pelosi was, that woman herded cats better than anybody.
1: Sure,
0: she's like, y'all are nuts, but you're not going to be nuts on my watch.
1: Yeah, right.
0: And Barack Obama, who actually enforced a border policy, was, you're not going to open this thing up on my watch. You're not going to make me look bad.
1: Mm-hmm.

0: Well, again, you don't have a threat from somebody like Imam Dhani, at least not nationally.
1: Well, yeah, because he can't be elected, right? Because of he's not born here.
0: But what becomes that next person that has that energy?
1: Yeah, absolutely, man.
0: Who is that going to be? Because right now, and we'll get into this a little bit further on in the show, the best thing they can put together right now is Kamala with somebody else.
1: Yeah.
0: Right, you're not a concern there. You're not going to win nationally with Kamala Harris at the top of a ticket, but there will come something down the road.
1: That's right. You're exactly right. And that's the part that I think people are missing, Lowe's, is that people are saying, yeah, Kamala can't win and she's the only person that Gavin Newsom, whatever. Right. It's not this wave. It's the next wave. That's the thing people, I don't think everyday Americans see coming yet. They hear about Democrat socialism and they're like, oh, what is that? I don't really know. That's kind of the new Democrat. They don't dig past, you know, that's the new Democrat. They have no idea what socialism / communism is.
0: I guess right now we still have this firewall and Van Jones is speaking about it because he's the one who's in the way of it. He's the one who continues to say these people cannot be elected nationally. We do not have a way to do this. This is a suicide within a party. Yeah, we're all sitting back on the other end going, all right, that's fine. Y'all just do your thing, but it's going to be our problem eventually.
1: Yeah, I don't think he's, what I think he's saying is, I'm a leftist, or I'm a Democrat, a very liberal Democrat, but these people don't even represent me because they cheer on Hamas. They cheer on, the death of innocent, Israelis. They cheer on the destruction of Israel and the destruction of the United States. As liberal as he is, he's like, I don't even support any of that. And yet, that's where the party is headed. I don't have a place in this party. I think that's what he's saying. And it's a, it's scary to think. I want to play you this piece of audio of, end of Emma Vigeland. She is a DSA member. This is from late last week. And it's fascinating to hear because remember they called Donald Trump a Nazi for 10 years. They've kind of laid off it a little bit. And I think when you hear this, you might understand why.
2: You know, I've said this before. I don't really care if, say, like Bernie Sanders or AOC go home and they're a secret Nazi, but they go out and they vote for the right things. Like we're talking about
3: politicians
2: as... I mean,
3: I don't know if it's not like, I'm like, that's a, I think these are the lines that people are talking about. Some people care about that exact thing.
1: Yeah, we do. Yeah. So is it?
0: I don't care if they slaughter children in the back of their house.
1: Dude, I don't care as long as they vote the right way is exactly what she said. And that's what Van Jones is pointing out. That isn't compatible with anything in the United States. And yet it's growing momentum. When you see Hassan Piker dressed up as Chairman Mao and talk about how great and glowing of a man Chairman Mao was, he sees the writing on the wall. Bill Maher sees the writing on the wall. Adam Carolla sees the writing on the wall. And maybe there are other Democrats out there that do. But there's no place for Van Jones in there. He's not supporting Nazism. And I disagree with Van Jones almost everything.
0: This is important. Because this country, its founding, how it was built, and I know the left will get all upset about it. It was founded under slavery. It's bad.
1: Yeah. Ah, Van Jones might even say that, which is
0: silly. All that craziness.
1: Silly.
0: It was built by the idea that it would be governed, that your voters and the people representing them would be of a moral brand of people. Now, I'm not telling you that they all walk the path of Jesus. They're not all like clean as a wind-driven snow.
1: None of us are.
0: But that there is a moral compass that guides all of us. And it doesn't matter what religion you come from. Do you have an idea of right and wrong? And I'm not saying that you have to be 100% the best person all the time because that's not possible. But when she is making the joke about they're a secret Nazi, what she's saying is that they lack morality and she has no problem with it. Okay, I'm sorry. You cannot be a representative of this country in that way. Do you cheat on your wife? All right. Okay, that's different than am I a Nazi slaughtering children? Okay. But, you know, do you have affairs? Hey, not the best thing in the world. Have you found ways to make side deals for yourself? Not all that cool. We deal with corruption, but a complete lack of morality is what a Nazi is.
1: Mm-hmm. Oh yeah. That woman represents the DSA who is gaining momentum in the United States and outright says it. I don't care. Just vote with

0: me.
1: Power
0: as long
1: above
0: as you
1: all.
0: Give me power above all, I don't care what you do. Is it convenient, or is it just me? Am I imagining this, that they don't call Trump Nazi anymore? They've backed off of that a little bit. And now that woman's piping up going, I don't really, Nazis are okay with me. I mean, that's what she said.
1: It's strange to think that what they've been referring to Donald Trump for the better part of a decade, they're now like, ooh, kind of want that energy.
0: That's what we actually are. Isn't that the communist way? Blame them for what you are doing.
1: Blame them for what you are actually
0: Call
1: up to.
0: Them what you actually are.
1: Yes, it's very Saul Alinsky rules for radical tactics.
0: Yeah, it is. And it, I mean, it is, it's crazy going back to this quote from Van Jones. This stuff has gone too far. I'm happy young people are fighting for affordability, Medicare for all, even those things that I don't agree with even. But it's being hijacked by people with nutty ideas, supporting terrorists, saying we don't need cops in prisons. We can't deport people if they're raping other people. He said that's wrong. It's gone too far.
1: That is the lack of morality.
0: Dude, I'm telling you.
1: Again,
0: he recognizes it.
1: If you speed, do you need to then be handcuffed and sent to jail and put away for 20 years? No. But we are talking about a group of people that look at morality as just something to be like, ugh,
0: yeah,
1: I don't want to deal with that.
0: Yeah, kind of no time for that.
1: Sorry, the founding of this country was based on a moral people.
0: That's the olds.
1: That's for your grandparents, old man.
0: That's right. The Ticket you'll see in 2028 next on Extra.
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6: They had to abandon ship. I'm Dave Anthony, Fox News. The crew of an oil tanker attacked by Iran today in the Strait of Hormuz as the fight continues over control of shipping in that waterway with another round of American bombing.
7: This was the 10th consecutive night of strikes aimed at degrading Iran's ability to threaten vessels in the Strait of Hormuz. U.S. Central Command released a statement saying since early May, CENTCOM forces have helped to facilitate the transit of approximately 900 commercial vessels and 450 million barrels of crude oil. They went on to say American forces remain postured and prepared to hold Iran accountable for unwarranted aggression.
6: That's Fox's Trey Yingston, Tel Aviv. Mediators in Pakistan still trying to salvage the deal that had stopped the fighting, meeting today with an Iranian official. Meanwhile, this afternoon, War Secretary Pete Hegseth and the military's top general, Joint Chiefs Chairman Dan Kane, could face tough questions about the Iran conflict, especially from Democrats at a Senate hearing as they urge Congress to approve $87 billion in new military funding. President Trump is going after Canada again, escalating trade tension.
8: This new tariff, it's an additional 50% on Canadian goods. It goes into effect August 19th.
6: Fox Business Network Cheryl Cassoni. Canada's prime minister vows to intensify trade talks to protect his country. Ontario Premier Doug Ford says they should fight the tariffs dollar for dollar.
9: I got to remind President Trump that 33% of the lumber, and we have better quality lumber here in Canada, comes from Canada to build their homes.
6: It's a primary day in Arizona with several races for Congress and governor. In South Carolina, the filing period opens for Republicans who want to run in next month's special primary to pick a new GOP Senate nominee to replace late Senator Lindsey Graham. His sister Darlene, appointed as a senator to fill out Graham's current term after his death, tells Fox she will run to keep that seat.
10: He's worked so hard for so long. I can't just let that die.
6: America's listening.
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0: Turn it up, man. Come on.

0: And now it's nostalgic good. Now, I will say Billy Ray Cyrus has turned into quite a weirdo. I mean, he is odd. He is an odd man.
1: But
0: he has found the love interest of Liz Hurley, who's on my top five list.
2: You know that dude's got a lot of game.
0: Dude, how do you have that much game looking that way? He looks like a man that wandered out of Deadwood, South Dakota about 150 years ago.
2: All right.
0: What the hell?
2: I'm going to give you a tip. Now, this does not apply to me. I've never felt this way. But this can benefit Bryce. It's not really how you look. It's just how you carry yourself.
0: Oh, yeah, swagger, dude. No doubt about it.
2: And if you carry yourself like Liz Hurley is below you or you're right on par with Liz Hurley, Liz Hurley might be pretty impressed with that.
0: She might bite at the apple.
2: Yeah.
0: And that's, dude, we had him in studio when I was at 101.5 doing mornings there, I don't know, three or four times. And he's a cool guy, man. He is. He's a cool dude. I never in a million years would have thought Billy Ray Cyrus would be cool. And he is. That's where Miley gets the swagger. Dude, Miley is incredible.
2: Yeah.
0: I love Miley's music. I think she sounds incredible. When she goes from pop party in the USA to singing Jolene.
2: And
0: everything in between, it sounds good.
2: Her version sounds incredible.
0: Dude, that smoky, raspy voice that she has is amazing.
2: Like Dolly, there.
0: Yeah, of course. Yeah, nobody.
2: Miley's version of Jolene is
0: right there.
2: So good.
0: And Dolly would say that. Yeah. And Dolly, of course, is Miley's godmother. Telling you, man, when I saw Billy Ray Cyrus for the first time with Liz Hurley, I was like, what has happened? The world felt like it stopped spinning for a split second.
2: Telling you, that dude carried himself. He went right up to her, said whatever he was going to say, and like, it's on.
0: Yeah, and I saw a picture of him the other day. He looks like he stepped out of Deadwood. As I said, nothing had changed. She was in a cute dress, looking stunning. And he looked like, you know, he looked like freaking Wild Bill Hickok.
2: Well, that's why when I tell people to call me Bronco.
0: that's the reason why. I bet that's what he said to her. Call me Bronco.
2: Call me Bronco.
0: And she was like, okay, Bronco.
2: Okay. I'm going to fire that off at some point. At some time today. I don't know when. It's just going to be like, hey, can we get your help over this? Call me Bronco.
0: Dude, I love it. And then if there could just be that, maybe have it on your phone, the Clint Eastwood whistle.
2: just plays.
0: Yeah, just right after you say it, call me Bronco, and then hit the whistle off. I'm telling you, man, that'd be impressive. That would be enough to impress Liz Hurley, I do believe. Morning Extra at Extra 106. Not that you need to impress her because you want to impress your beautiful wife. That's all you want.
2: So I put her in my top five.
0: She is in my top five. Liz Hurley is.
2: Well,
0: definitely
2: then you get a pass on that one.
0: Okay, then good. I took the advice of my cousin Nick who said, this was years ago, and now that he's happily married, he's backed off of this stance and I've called him on it and I know he's backed off on it. But at the time when he was single, Nick, he said, I have a top five. And four of them are people you've heard of. The fifth is the girl at the Mexican restaurant. He's like, she's a smoke show. She's on the top five list. Dude, I was like, well played, sir.
2: It's well played.
0: I'm not sure anybody's following.
2: Yeah, these first four are all celebrities. The fifth one is your best friend.
0: That's right. And wow, she's cute. I love it. I guess it could work for ladies that way too, right? It's Brad Pitt. It's whomever.
2: Jeff in sales. You're like, what?
0: What?
2: Huh?
0: What in the world has happened? Wait a minute. You could actually achieve that. Hey, this is supposed to be unachievable. That's why I agreed to it.
2: That's why it's a top five.
0: That's right. Oh my gosh. I love it. Morning Extra and Extra 106.3. Braves looked good last night. It was a fun game. Austin Riley hit a couple really hard balls. I thought that he was going to pop a home run on one of them. Didn't, but the Braves go on to win, which is good.
2: Yeah, that one to left center, he hopped like, I thought I had it.
0: Yeah, he just did.
2: So he's swinging a better bat right now. This is good.
0: Yeah, maybe that all-star break helped. And anytime we see the Braves win, it's a good day, in my opinion. So if you ever want to listen to the Braves course down the hall at our sister station, the Fan 680 to 93.7 FM, they are home of the Atlanta Braves. If you're ever looking for the Braves, you don't have to search far. Just go to 680. If you want what's happening in the world, we'll tell you about it during the first thing to know.

0: I want to acknowledge that we live in the bizarro world of politics, right? Because there's times when things make total sense. Now, on our side, I've continued to tell people that I believe we're going to see a J.D. Vance Marco Rubio ticket. I believe that's what we're going to see in 2028, in part because any sort of administration that considers themselves to be successful, they're going to put the next in line, which is your vice president. It's just the nature of how it goes. Have there been scenarios where things have been different? Yes, you've had deaths of vice presidents, you know, that have occurred. In fact, that's how Theodore Roosevelt found his way into the Oval Office eventually. Had to get another vice president, elevated him to there. McKinley ends up dying from an assassin's bullet. So it does occur. But I will always hear on our side, well, why not Rubio at the top? And my point has always been that you have two guys that are friends, and if it comes down to here's who's going to run and here's how it's going to be, I don't think Rubio is going to stand in the way of J.D. Vance. Okay. He will couple with J.D. Vance and make things happen.
1: Yeah,
0: that's so right. That's why I believe it's going to be. But again, that all makes logical sense. Okay? Logical sense. And that's why I talk about the bizarro world. So I was reading this from Cernovich, and you can always follow him. Over on X, a lot of different varieties of stuff when it comes to politics. And he had a post yesterday that I went, wow, that makes a ton of sense. There's a reason why it won't happen.
1: Right. And nothing on the left makes sense.
0: And this being on the Democrat side, this was his quote. He said, the Dem primary will be 100% Israel. Well, I believe that. We've seen this play out. He goes on to say, Rahm Emanuel will win the primary with Fetterman as his VP pick.
1: Oh, come on.
0: They'll run as centrists who say, quote, woke went too far, and also Netanyahu is too much trouble. However, quote, we can't abandon Israel. Strong ticket. All right. Here's where I say bizarro world, and you're not really living in it. First off, Fetterman is going to probably end up on the Republican side in the next 18 months. That's going to be the first and foremost. The other part of that is that while Rahm Emanuel can claim to be part of the Obama legacy and being in the White House, there's two primary issues here. One, and it is a factor, Rahm Emanuel's 5'3". All right? Now, you can tell me about all the – you can stand on some phone books or anything else. The minute you're around a normal-sized human, that's a visual thing. That's going to be a problem. Also, and this is what Cernovich is not thinking about – Rahm Emanuel is Jewish.
1: Yeah. Do you remember what happened when Josh Shapiro was a possibility as a VP?
0: With a lot more accomplishments when it comes to running a state.
1: In Pennsylvania, the blue state, or the purple state, too.
0: And so, yes, everything that Cernovich is saying makes logical sense. But you're running into the guardrails of the modern Democrat Party. And so, what are you going to get? You're going to get Kamala Harris and AOC. That's the direction things will go. When you look at their polling on the Democrat side, they really bought hook, line, and sinker that Kamala Harris was a really accomplished politician. They actually bought into it. Now, 77 million other people didn't agree with that.
1: Yeah.
0: and since we're also talking about magically disappearing numbers, there's about 7 to 8 million Democrats that voted in 2020, magically, that didn't vote for Kamala Harris the next time around. Weird how that happened. But I believe that's the direction you're going to go. And so any one of these, like I said, I can have a logical discussion about J.D. Vance, Marco Rubio, and which end of it, but I believe it'll be J.D. and Marco Rubio with J.D. at the top of the ticket.
1: I think so, too.
0: I could make the argument that you're much better off with a Rahm Emanuel if he was like 4 inches, 5 inches, 6 inches, 7 inches taller, and somebody else.
1: That's just a shot, unnecessary.
0: But because he is Jewish, there is no way.
1: Yeah, sure. That part's 100%. True.
0: They're going to worry about the blue wall. They'll worry about the blue wall in Minnesota. They'll worry about the blue wall in Michigan. They will look at it and say, there's no way that we can possibly bring this. I mean, remember, when they ran Joe Lieberman, that was an issue for them. They're like, well, we're going to be able to get the voters behind this?
1: Mm-hmm.
0: Okay, now think about it at the top of the ticket with the current state.
1: Not a chance.
0: Very anti-Israel
1: that
0: the Democrats are.
1: And then the only enthusiasm in the entire party is the communist socialist part of the party. They definitely aren't showing up to vote for that ticket.
0: Yeah.
1: That's the most enthusiasm anywhere on the left. as we've said, I don't know what percentage that is. Let's say it's 20. If you can't get 20% of your base to come out and vote, that party is dead in the water.
0: But here is the other end of the pancake. Now, there was somebody who went ahead and told Cernovich. This is Craig McConnell, and I'm going through some of the information here. They made it a point to say, there's no way the Democrats are going to go full DSA. And I believe Cernovich is right about this. He says flat out, there's no way they'll win a primary. That is the point. It's like, you can win on the coast. You can win in New York. You can win in Colorado. You can win in Oregon. You can win in Seattle. You can't win the majority of the country with a DSA ticket. And so, again, firewall, that's part of the protection that we have here with some of the direction they're going. But think about the stress that must be causing to try and figure out where's future leadership coming. If it comes from the energy of the party, well, then they can't get elected. But if we go this other direction, we're going with a proven loser.
1: That's right. So it's a catch-22. I don't think you're right with the socialist communist thing. I don't think they can win in the middle of the country yet. I don't know if that changes. The way things seem to be trending, I don't know where that ends up. I'm hoping that middle America is able to push back and say, no, we're not voting for that. I hope here in Georgia we're able to say, no, not voting for that. I don't know. Fast forward 10, 15, even 20 years from now, depends on that momentum and if that stays or not. But the one thing I can tell you is you're exactly right on that. There's not a chance Rahm Emanuel and John Fetterman are going to be, dude, who, I don't know much about the Chernoff guy. I've seen his, his posts and stuff. I don't know much about him.
0: Cernovich?
1: I don't.
0: He's just a political analyst.
1: Never held office or anything like that that we know?
0: Okay. He's just a political analyst, but, you know, typically you have a level of observation where you go, okay, that makes sense.
1: Logical.
0: But I'm saying
1: your
0: observation is based in a logical world, which currently is not operating logically.
1: Right. So you have to think illogically and you have to go, okay, what will they do? And you're 100% right. They're not picking that one up.
0: The funniest picture I saw was of Master Blaster from Beyond Thunderdome.
1: Yeah.
0: And you know, that's with the little guy who rides on the big guy.
1: Yeah.
0: That's a picture of the ticket of Emanuel and Fetterman.
1: That's awful and funny and awful funny.
0: Who run Bonnetown?
1: Master Blaster. Master Blaster runs.
0: Master Blaster runs Bonnetown.
1: That's right. To get the impressions and everything this morning, I want to play this piece of audio from Hassan Piker. I feel like there's a pattern, maybe, because we played in that last segment, the woman that said, no, I don't care if people are Nazis, as long as they vote for the right party, and that is the DSA in her view, because she's a member of that party. Listen to Hassan Piker.
2: I got stopped by a cop who thought I was like making fun of Mao Zedong, which I never would and never will. Mao Zedong is one of the great leaders of this world. Okay. A man who changed the entire universe, the entire planet, okay? For real, for real? Yes. I mean, there was a lot of excesses, let's be real, but the People's Republic of China would not exist without Mao Zedong.
1: Yeah, that's exactly right. And he didn't mention that he killed 50 or 60 million people. He was a guest speaker at the College Democrats convention in D.C., he even dressed, and we referenced this earlier, he even dressed like Mao. So now you have a DSA, you're saying, yeah, I'm fine with Nazis. And then you have this fool dressed up like Mao Zedong talking about how great he is and how China wouldn't be what it is without him. Yeah, a communist regime that killed upwards of 60 million people.
0: And let's remember just this portion of history. And we've gotten a chance to cover it on this show. And for those of you out there, you know this sort of stuff. When Chairman Mao and the mistakes that were made by him and his party, the CCP, ended up having 50 to 60 million dead with their famine. Now, that was a personal choice. It was a decision that they needed to industrialize. And so they took the farmers, they brought them into the city, and they said the government will run the farms. They ran out of food. That's basically how it played out.
1: Imagine that, governments doing that.
0: Governments ran the farms, they ran out of food.
1: They can't run anything effectively.
0: So Mao had to readjust on the fly. And Mao had to launch into the Cultural Revolutions and the removal of the four olds. Old ideas, old culture, old customs, old habits. Now, even though Mao was old, he portrayed himself as young and energetic.
1: And you talked about him saying that he swam across the river.
0: Swam across the river, and everyone's like, how did he swim across that river at 77 or 70-something years old? What an energetic guy. Amazing.
1: He's got Bernie Sanders energy.
0: He captured the youth.
1: Yeah, he did. Absolutely.
0: And he made your parents and your grandparents out to be the enemies. And if that is not exactly what's playing out right now in this country on the Democrat side, on the far left, that the olds have kept us down. The olds are the problem. We are the solution.
1: I can't remember if you did the story time on it, but was it the Red Guard? Was it the Red Guard, the student Red Guard,
0: yes,
1: they would sell out their parents?
0: Yes, that they would report their parents for saying anything about the government. Because again, at the time, remember, consider the time. You've lost 50 to 60 million people in your country, including family and friends. You are doubting the direction of the CCP. You doubt this is in the best interest of the country. Chairman Mao was able to mobilize the young people to be basically adhere to everything he was talking about within the country and to say, if your parents or anybody else speaks ill, you need to report them.
1: And they did.
0: And they did.
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9: It's Tuesday, July 21st, and here are your headlines. The Trump administration is reportedly reconsidering efforts to weaken or topple Iran's regime after diplomatic talks have stalled. According to the Financial Times, some officials are discussing renewed support for an internal uprising and others aimed at increasing pressure on Tehran. A tropical storm watch and storm surge watch have been issued for parts of the Gulf Coast. As Tropical Depression 2 strengthens in the Gulf, the system is expected to move towards Louisiana and Texas with little to no impact expected in metro Atlanta. However, parts of South Georgia could see heavier rainfall. And finally, new research shows that the 2026 World Cup boosted consumer spending in Atlanta as well as other host cities. Bank of America says bars, restaurants, and other businesses saw increased spending from both visitors and local residents, with the tournament generating an estimated $20 billion nationwide. The report comes after Atlanta hotels reported higher revenue during the World Cup despite a slight decline in room bookings. Coming up at 8 a.m., Republican Senate candidate Mike Collins will join the Morning Extra to discuss his race with John Ossoff. Coming up next, Neil Bortz, the Talkmaster, will join Tug and Lois right here on Extra 106.3. It's another beautiful day across Atlanta with sun and clouds in the sky, with a high of 91 and a low of 74. 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
10: Oh, boy. Things are about to get spicy. Things are about to get rowdy. Things are about to get off the rails on the crazy train with Neil Bortz, the Talkmaster. Neil, what's up?
11: Oh, we're going to hit the road for a road trip today. Not with the bus, but with the toad.
10: Okay, right on. What do y'all tow? Is it a Jeep or a small car? What do y'all do?
11: Oh, that's right. Why don't I tell you exactly what we're pulling behind this motor coat?
10: Oh, Lord, you're in the Rocky Mountains. Who can find you?
11: Well, I'm being heard in Atlanta.
10: Okay. Well, right.
11: And so what I need to do is tell you exactly what we're towing behind this thing. So the next time we go through Atlanta, every gangbanger and idiot, okay. Oh, well, that must be Bortz. It's towing a
0: Yes, because our listening audience is made up of gangbangers.
11: You know, I don't think that there's five people in the Rocky Mountains listening to us right now.
10: No, that's exactly right. Probably not even five. But yeah, the gangbangers don't listen to us, I promise. They hate our
11: Although, if they knew how good you two were, they'd
0: give us a shot finally. By the way, Neil, before we jump into everything, did you get a chance to see the RoboCop documentary yet?
11: I watched part of it. No.
0: Okay, because I was.
11: I'm sorry.
0: No, the only reason I wanted to ask is just because it is a commentary at the time on the 80s and capitalism and everything. I didn't realize that RoboCop was that deep when it came out. And so when you do get a chance to finish it, let's make sure we jump into it because it's interesting.
11: I'm waiting for Pitt, but that's not going to come for a while.
0: Right.
11: Okay. I cannot get interested in Dutton Ranch.
0: Okay. I keep hearing that from a multitude of people that are trying to jump into it. They're like, it just doesn't have the same feel.
11: Yeah, it doesn't. Landman is amazing.
10: Still going on?
11: Yes, it is. They're coming out with season 3.
10: Okay.
11: But I just glommed onto it, so, you know, I'm still watching season 1.
10: Okay, so I'm told that is kind of the quote-unquote conservative point of view on a TV show. Did you pick up on that?
11: Kind of.
10: Okay. Kind of, yeah.
11: I just like Billy Bob Thornton.
10: He's hard not to like, man.
11: Oh, he is. He's got some of the greatest lines. I mean, in one of the earliest episodes, this biatch lawyer encounters a rattlesnake, and she said, well, should I run? And from about 40 yards away, he says, well, you know, yeah, that would probably be number one on my list right now.
0: Well, and I think that's the fun part about Taylor Sheridan is that when he wrote it, he was writing it about people don't understand what that lifestyle is. And so I'm going to write about it from the perspective of people that work in the oil industry. You just know that it goes in your car and it's on your toothbrush and it's on, but you don't understand how much work and how dangerous it is to get that stuff out of the ground.
11: not to brag, but my the heirs of my sister, who passed away some time ago, my brother's family and the Bortz family, we have some leases there in the Permian Basin.
10: Oh. Hey now.
11: You never know. You never know when that call is going to come saying, hey, look, you know, we want to talk to you about, drilling on your lease.
0: Yeah.
1: Yes,
11: well,
1: please.
11: Okay, hell yeah, let's talk.
1: Yes, please.
11: Yeah. But anyway, so I've just recently I've gotten into Lioness.
0: Oh, what is that? Is that AMC or?
11: No, Lioness. That's Zendaya, who I kind of like.
1: Yeah, yeah.
11: Nicole Kidman.
1: Okay.
11: And they're red-ass CIA agents over there in Iraq and Afghanistan.
0: Oh, okay. Paramount. That's where I've seen it. Okay.
11: Right. Yeah. And that's pretty, that's pretty compelling. So that's what I'm into.
1: Okay. All right.
11: And, and speaking of Landman, of course, if you listen to ABC, the major networks and what have you, the most important thing in the world to every single American citizen is the price of gas.
1: Yes, that's what
11: whether
1: they tell
11: or not
1: you.
11: Iran has a nuclear weapon, whether or not it's all the price of gas. ABC, these people cannot deliver a news story about attacks on Iran's military structure and price of gas now is who, when in the grand scheme of things, who gives a damn?
0: I still remember, I mean, all the major news networks, but every single one of them running their COVID death tickers. And then as soon as Joe Biden got into office, poof, gone, decided we don't need these.
11: I remember that. Yeah.
0: Yeah.
11: And also, there's a lot of irritating BS that goes on in broadcasting right now. Donna likes Inside Edition.
0: Are that still on?
1: Okay.
11: Yeah.
1: All right.
11: Okay. I think Allison Hall is hot.
1: We'll have to look her up. Because we're talking about Liz Hurley earlier in the show.
11: Allison Hall is one of my heroes. She was diagnosed. Well, they found out that she had the genetic makeup that increased substantially the likelihood of breast cancer.
1: Oh no!
11: So she had those puppies taken off.
1: She is stunning. She's a beautiful woman.
11: Oh, she really is.
1: Yeah, she's stunning.
11: And so I mean that is courage, and that's the kind of courage that I just really admire. And so, they have this new gimmick on ABC at least. When they talk about the weather, they come up with the figure of how many 138 million people will be affected by this storm. 120 million people. Who gives a damn? It's stupid. So, and anyway, by the way, did you people know that Van Jones at one time was a professed communist?
1: Yes, I remember him saying that. He's kind of distanced himself from that over the years. But yes, he did say that. I think it was in the mid-90s, wasn't it?
11: It might have been. I'm old.
1: Well, yeah.
11: I'll talk about things like they just happened yesterday, and hell, it was 1984.
0: Dan Jones was one of the only people, and I remember back in 2016, 2017, he was asked on the street of Atlanta, working over at CNN, he was asked about the Russian collusion, and Van Jones on video said, "It's a nothing burger, but we're running with it."
11: Yeah.
0: I mean, just like you said, the guy's honest. Yeah, he's going to be honest.
11: So, anyway, which one of you, because I just heard it out of the corner of my eyes, said that we might have a Harris-AOC ticket? Come on.
0: Oh, yeah. That's the direction we're going, Neil, as it stands right now.
11: I would love to see that.
0: Listen, in the interest of the comedy of what it would become, especially if we ever had a debate between whether it was a Marco Rubio and an AOC. My God. That's the sort of stuff I would be paying for. I'd be like, yeah, okay, the presidential debate is a presidential debate. Give me the VP debate the one time where I will have to watch AOC with them puppies. Have to explain what's going on in this world versus Marco Rubio.
11: Yeah, you mean the pink-nosed ones?
0: That's right.
1: Those are the ones. Because I don't think she's incredibly savvy. You could say she's smarter. She's not. However you want to handle that. But she's a pretty lady.
11: She is pretty. I mean, the little dance when she was a bartender, that was hot. I'm sorry. One of the basic elements of all relationships between men and women is sooner or later, you gotta talk to them.
1: Yeah, that's right. And talking to her is going to be a challenge.
11: When it comes down in your relationship with AOC, however that should come about, sooner or later, you would have to talk to her. And at that point, it's over.
1: Yeah, I agree. I agree with you.
11: And would you people, you know, look, I'm a great admirer of you and your show, both of you. You do a tremendous. Stop this Vance Rubio crap. It's going to be Rubio Vance.
1: I don't think it is, Neil.
0: Yeah, I get it. Listen, you can make the argument, and I've said this.
1: And it would be a good argument.
0: It's logical. It's a good argument. If you want to talk about who should be at the top of the ticket, I would definitely accept that Marco Rubio makes more sense.
1: Love the guy.
0: At the same time, they are buddies, and I believe that if J.D. Vance wants that, you're going to get Marco supporting him rather than competing against him.
11: Okay, ¿cuántos años tiene usted?
1: Neil, I don't speak any Spanish.
0: No, he does habla well.
1: No, I don't habla well. That's the problem. I did habla.
11: How old are you, Tug?
1: I'm 49.
11: And you, Luz?
0: I'm 46.
11: Damn kids.
1: Children, just young children running around here.
11: Some of the things that you would like to see happen before you go tango uniform.
1: What do you mean, see happen?
11: There are, you have things that you would like to see happen in America before you. And there are some for me.
1: Okay.
11: As well. But my list is not as extensive as yours.
1: Well, you've got probably accomplished most of yours.
11: No. I'm talking about what I'd like to see happen with this country.
1: Okay. All right. So what's your list?
11: I want to live long enough to see Marco Rubio take the oath of office.
1: That'd be awesome.
0: I'd be there.
1: I'd love to see that too.
0: Again, my projection is not based on degrading either one of them. I think Marco Rubio is an absolute stud. I thought that in 2016, even though when Trump beat him during the primary, I still thought that man has a big future ahead of him.
11: It goes back before 2016.
0: Oh, sure.
11: Have either one of you ever followed my advice and said, cough up, look at Marco Rubio's farewell address to the state legislature in Tallahassee, Florida?
1: I don't remember I've not seen that. So I'm going to make myself a note because I don't remember us talking about that, but I'm sure we did and I've just forgotten.
11: You know, I had a little mild drama this week, just mild, but it was enough to get the spidey senses going. My brother has a house, a summer house in the hill country of Texas, very close to the Guadalupe River. And he had gone to Dallas to take care of some business. What business he has, I have no clue. He's trying to get home to his wife and down there with all that flooding going on. And he and I were texting each other. He was having a tough time getting home, getting around these floods. And when Don and I, we watched some video. Don loves to watch the Weather Channel videos. And at any rate, I look at those and I say, how the hell does a cloud hold that much water? That thought ever occurred to you?
0: Not really, but I guess it's a science.
11: You see that flood in these buildings and cars, but how the hell does a cloud hold?
1: I think it's many clouds, isn't it? I mean, it's lots of them.
11: Well, it's maybe many clouds, but then I came across this little statistic. 1 inch of rain on 1 square mile. How much water do you think that is? Give me take a wag.
1: 1 inch and 1 square.
11: Oh, get off the computer.
1: I'm just literally writing it.
0: He writes this thing down.
1: I have to write things down to see it. If I don't, then my brain don't work well.
0: I think it's a gallon.
1: I'm going to go with 10 gallons.
11: 1 inch of rain on 1 square mile. 10 gallons?
1: I'll guess. It's
0: 20 gallons.
11: 17.4 million gallons of water.
1: Impressive. Wow. You came up with that?
11: Is that a statistic that's going to light your...
0: I'll be thinking about that the rest of the day. I'll be like, 1 inch, 1 square mile, 17 million gallons.
11: Million gallons.
1: Might not ever cross my mind again.
11: 10 inches of rain on 10 square miles.
1: Yeah, that's a lot.
11: 17 billion gallons of water.
0: Neil, did you ever have a TiVo? Back in the day.
11: Yes.
0: The digital recorder. Okay. So my wife used to always ask me, she'd be like, how does it work? What is it recording? It's a system. And I would just tell her, it's magic. I kind of look at rain the same way. Like I could really dive into it and think about what you said. I'm like, I'll just go with magic because it's just easier
1: easier to process.
11: Well, Texas is situated where it gets the moisture off the Gulf.
0: Yeah.
11: and the other winds coming across, and but I mean, it's just constantly sucking that moisture out of the Gulf of Mexico and dumping it on Texas.
0: Yeah, that Florida, the Texas Hill Country, when the rains really get through there, the amount of flooding, because I grew up right on that edge of the Hill Country in San Antonio, and the amount of flash flooding we would get was just incredible when it would come down that way.
11: Yeah, you know Chaminot Park?
0: Oh yeah, absolutely. In fact, my parents' home is probably about 4 or 5 miles away.
11: My parents' home, Chaminot Park.
0: Chaminot Park.
10: Well, look at there.
11: 103 Windmill, if you must know.
0: Oh, you give that away, but you won't say what car you're driving.
11: Well, they're not with us anymore.
0: Okay.
11: Their current address is the Fort Sam National Cemetery.
0: Oh, yes, well, absolutely.
1: God love them.
11: Yeah, drive on by. You know?
0: Yell at Neil, see if he gets back to him.
1: That's right, absolutely right. What do you think about this this new fella, Andy Burnham, that's taking over the prime ministership?
11: Hey, listen, he is saying that we have to take government control of all of life's essentials in Great Britain. Think of what kind of a system that would be. But whatever is essential in your life, well, let's see, what is it? That's, of course, electricity, it's power, it's transportation, it's food, it's housing. These are all essentials. And all of these, according to Andy Burnham, must be under government control.
1: Yeah, so he's going
11: which
1: hard
11: means government
1: left.
11: Government ownership.
1: Yeah, he's taking a hard left. And you thought that Europe couldn't get, or Britain couldn't get any more left. You were wrong.
11: So, and I, Don and I have spent some time. We went on one of our Friendship Force trips. We went to Newcastle upon Tyne, where that I learned for a while I had a Geordie accent. I could fake a Geordie accent. And I learned the magic of Newcastle Brown Ale.
0: Okay.
11: But we're very fond of those people over there. Then I went to London to speak at the American Embassy. And London was a little Riyadh, Saudi Arabia.
1: Yeah, yeah.
11: And, you know, I got to tell you, on an individual basis, I've known a lot of Muslims and very, very pleasant. That's because they didn't have the power to be unpleasant. But I just don't like being around Muslims because I know what their dogma is. I know what their religion commands them to do. And one of the things their religion commands them to do is that if they ever get the opportunity and think they can get away with it, is to cut my damn head off.
1: Yeah, that's problematic. Right there.
0: I mean,
1: yeah,
0: for those of us that like heads,
1: that's a problem.
0: Specifically mine.
1: That's right. dealing with somebody that's the answer is always going to be a challenge.
11: Can I take a couple of shots at Donald Trump?
1: If you mind, sure.
0: By all means.
11: By the way, I love the way he's pounding the crap out of Iran right now.
1: Yeah, it's good. And the other thing is, Neil, that I'm hoping now that the Houthis have said we've gone to war with Saudi Arabia, some of those weak-kneed Middle Eastern countries are going to have to step up and actually participate instead of it just being us, as always.
11: Oh, yeah, we all stand in real fear of the Saudi Arabian military, don't we?
1: No, we don't. But they have enough money to raise up a military or buy a military, buy mercenaries. I don't care what it is. Participate. We're liberating pretty much the world, but them too, and they need to get off their ass and do something.
11: Indeed. Indeed. And how can we not ferret out and destroy these Houthi people? And they're blowfish.
1: Well, that's a different.
0: Different entirely. Yeah, Darius Rucker is very upset with you right now.
11: That's right. I love Darius Rucker.
0: He's great.
1: He's retiring in 2 years, he said.
0: What?
1: Yeah, he's announced
11: that
1: yesterday.
11: I did too, you know. The biggies retire.
1: That's true. He said he's going to do one more. He's going to do a country tour and then another Houthi tour and then he's going
0: to
1: call it.
0: I would like to think of this show as like your Vegas show. You know, it's like, listen, you get with Kimmer once time, you come over one time, all right, you know.
11: Hey, listen, guys, when you can retire, do it.
0: Yes.
1: I can't wait. I'm going to be so good at it.
11: I haven't been gainfully employed in 13 years.
1: That's wonderful. I want
11: it
1: to.
11: Is.
1: I'm going to use you as my blueprint. I really am.
11: You gotta have to buy a Prevost motorcycle.
1: Well, okay, now you're just insulting me. You know,
0: I have to sell that house and do this with it.
1: I'm never gonna be able to do that part unless you want to help me out with, you know, making financial decisions, and I will welcome that because you've done quite well with that.
11: The first outing in our Prevost, that was over 10 years ago. The first one in the first Prevost. We were at a RV place. I can't remember where it was. It may be the very one that we were in this year. But hey, this guy comes over. He's looking at the bus, and you know, I've been looking at that thing, and I figure it must cost at least $100,000. Yeah, it does.
1: Yep, you're right, sir. your math formula is correct.
11: Yeah, yes.
1: Nicely done.
11: You nailed it. You know, which one of you is actually excited about college football?
0: Oh, both of us.
1: Oh, my gosh, can't wait.
11: Why?
0: Very much
1: so. Because I love Georgia football. It's my favorite.
11: I do, too, and Aggies. I love, but it's not college football anymore.
0: No,
11: it's semi-professional football teams now.
1: No, you're right.
0: Yes, it is.
1: I can't just get rid of the passion. I can't just throw my Georgia hat that I'm wearing today in the garbage can. I just can't do it.
11: No.
1: I can't quit it. I'm addicted. I need help, Neil. I need help.
11: Somebody needs to do something to save. I mean, Save America Act? Okay, fine.
1: Yes,
11: how about the Save College Football Act?
1: Can we not just do both?
0: Now, here's the challenge of this, and I've brought this up with a number of politicians who've sat in these chairs that are big college football fans. The issue I run into is that because we are not talking about a sport that's been collectively bargained, anything you put on it as far as restrictions, you're ignoring the free market. And so I'm torn between, I want to make sure the sport continues to exist. I want it to be strong. At the same time, if it's not collectively bargained, you're just putting in, essentially, here's all you can make. Well, why? Because that's what we've said.
11: Well,
0: I mean, that's the challenge here, in my opinion. Until we can make.
11: Why? Because you've decided you want to play college football, and that's the rules.
0: But made by who? That's the slippery slope, because I think that a quarterback, if they're of any substance, well, then they're probably going to command more money than a kicker. But how much more do they get to command? And what does that look like? And how much? And what does that mean when Georgia wants to spend more than Georgia Tech?
11: They can only command more money than a kicker if they're paying them. Wait until they're pro. Then when they're a pro, go ahead. Demand what you want. But when you're playing for, I just don't like it.
0: It's very difficult.
1: It's tough. Are you okay with the kids making money off their name, not being paid by the university, but making?
11: No, none
1: of that either.
11: I mean, not
1: signing autographs. If they go to an autograph signing and they get paid $2,500 to write their name on some jerseys, you're not okay with that?
11: Oh yeah, that's the Johnny Football trick. Let me tell you something about these autographs, okay?
1: Okay, yeah.
11: Because I may or may not have been in a position at one time in my life to sign big posters advertising athletic events. And during that time, I may or may not have spent hours signing that particular athlete's name to those posters and then watching them get sold as real autographs.
0: Oh. Not saying that he did, just saying hypothetically.
11: No, I said may or may not.
0: May or may not.
11: And
1: there's some uncertainty.
11: If I had been doing that, I might have wished, well, hell, why can't I get some of the money out of this?
0: This is why, if ever you get an autograph, you want to have the person sign it in front of you.
11: Absolutely.
1: Yes. But so back to the point, though, I'm just fine with kids making money off their own name. If they want to endorse a car dealership, I just don't like the idea of the university employing them. You know what I mean? I don't think that's a good plan.
11: I don't know where the fine line is.
1: Nor do I. That's why this is a good, important discussion.
11: Hey, you know, Florida's getting ready, if there's no delays, to execute two murderers in 24 hours.
1: Well, I got to ask Breakneck,
0: where do those executions happen?
11: Well, because you don't give me a lot of time, and I got a lot of stuff to cover here.
1: We just cleared out another 10 minutes, because you're on a roll.
0: Where does the state of Florida execute their death row inmates?
11: Well, it used to be in Stark, you know, that's off of I-16.
1: What the hell kind of question is that?
11: No, off of I-10 between Jackson and... And
1: where are they cutting people down at?
0: No, it's a tug. Like in Texas, it's Huntsville. Huntsville, Texas. Everyone knows that's where capital punishment is.
11: Not only that,
0: is done.
11: I know Huntsville. That's the home of the Sam Houston Institute of Technology.
0: That's right. Sam Houston State University, which the funny part about Sam Houston State.
11: No. It's not Sam Houston State. It's the Sam Houston Institute of Technology.
1: Okay. All right. I'm
0: getting it down. But for the Sam Houston Institute of Technology, you will maybe notice if you ever are on that campus that you can't tell the difference in the structure between the university and the prison. They're the same.
1: Wow.
11: You know what that prison does every year? That is a big screaming hit.
0: What's that?
11: It's the Huntsville Prison Rodeo.
1: Well, that sounds like that could be entertaining a little bit.
11: No, you ought to look at those guys. Don't care.
1: Well, yeah, well, they got to lose.
11: I know.
1: I'm going for all the glory.
11: They just don't care. And this is the damnedest rodeo you ever saw. Excuse me.
1: Uh-oh, buddy. This is getting all fiery.
11: It's the brisket. I'm having brisket for breakfast.
1: Yeah, it was early to be eating brisket. I mean, I love brisket as much as anybody, but wow.
11: Remember, in Texas A&M, go to the restaurant, you sit down at the table, they put a big jug of barbecue sauce down, they throw a loaf of bread on the table and a slab of brisket, give you a knife, go to town.
1: Love it, love it.
11: C&J's, by the way, C&J's. Ooh. Best brisket you ever tasted, Bryan, Texas.
1: C&J's, Bryan. Yeah. Is it B-R-Y-A-N?
11: Yeah.
1: Bryan, Texas. I've only been to Texas one time. I went to Houston, and it was for a concert on the University of Houston campus. I was there for a day and a half and then gone. That's my only visit.
11: I don't like Houston, but it's the first concert I ever went to in my life.
0: I still say that Tug would love, at just one point, he has to go to a Texas A&M football game just to get the whole scene of Bryan College Station.
1: I would love to.
0: He'd love it.
1: Neil Bortz, I feel like there's a road trip calling our name. If you like Los and I like you say you do, you might want to go to a ball game with us. I'm just saying.
11: Well, I'm not feces over there anymore.
1: Well, but what if we came up?
11: I mean, I was. They put me in the college football program. Aggies of Influence.
1: Yes.
11: There's my pick. You know, no longer. I'm just Aggies you might have heard of, but don't count anymore.
1: Well, you count to us. And what if we could come up with tickets? Like, what if Los and I figured out some scam to get us up in there? Would you go with us?
11: Get you up into the press box. I might get talked into it.
0: Okay.
1: Oh, okay. Okay.
0: We should know some people. We can find out, some club access.
1: We just want to go to a game with you, man. It wouldn't matter if it's Aggie or Georgia. It doesn't matter.
0: I don't want to sit in the stands with Aggie.
11: Well, I'm not going to kiss you if they score.
0: No,
1: I would prefer you didn't.
0: Tug would be like, where's that smooch?
11: Seriously. Come here, Neil. That's something the Aggies

0: an Aggie ever shows up with an unpleasant-looking date, the other Aggies is a moose.
1: Well,
2: oh,
1: you know
2: they
1: what?
2: Holler at him.
1: Well, you know
0: oh,
1: what?
0: Yeah,
1: the ugly person.
0: Oh, it was vicious. Just vicious.
1: Sometimes you got to jump on the grenade for the boys.
2: That's right. You just have to. But, yeah, I just looked up.
1: She wants them all to go home. I'll take care of this.
0: Well, anyway, if they're going to execute, we got into this by talking about
2: it. Oh, yes. And it's here in Georgia, it's in Jackson, right? That's the state penitentiary down there where they
0: do that. They call it a diagnostic center.
2: Oh, yeah. That's Georgia Diagnostic and Classification Prison in Jackson.
0: I don't like these lethal injections.
2: Well, what you just prefer electric chair?
0: What do you prefer? They go through pretty much the same thing I went or go through when I get a colonoscopy.
2: Oh, well.
0: You know, okay, countdown from 10. Wow.
2: It's at the end. I'm fine with this just being at the end.
0: No,
2: it doesn't
0: killers,
2: happen.
0: They need, okay, a couple of, first of all, they need to be executed within 90 days.
2: I'm with that. I'm with that.
0: And create a structure for legal appeals that can be completed in that. Okay, second of all, no set date of execution.
2: Okay.
0: Let them wake up every damn morning thinking,
2: wondering.
0: Is this the day?
2: Wondering.
0: Yeah. And they don't know until somebody comes on into their cell and says, let's go.
2: My mama said, and she said this as long as I've been alive, she's like, they need to bring back public hangings. You don't want to start deterring some criminal behavior, bring that back.
0: Put it on pay-per-view. They could fund the entire prison structure with that.
2: Put it on pay-per-view. That's the first I've heard of that.
0: And my third point is, you die the same way your victim died.
2: I understand that.
0: Don't you like that?
2: It would make the case of not being a criminal.
0: Yeah.
2: Which is the point.
0: And by the way, Donald Trump, what a dumbass idea it is for the government to own the data centers for AI.
2: I know that's a push. I guess I'm trying to figure out like what's the benefit.
1: Treating it like a public utility, but
0: where does he come up with this?
1: I'm not so sure on that.
0: He needs to engage the mind before he hits the accelerator sometimes.
2: But. There you go. Yeah, Neil. We love you, man.
0: It's 5:54 in the Rocky Mountains. And I am going back from the salon to the stateroom and crawl back in bed.
1: Nice.
2: And then we're going to figure out a way to get you to a game, Neil Bortz, just because Los and I want to hang out with you.
0: I love going. We can go to the Slut Hut and get a Frosty.
1: That's right. That's what we'll do.
2: Boy, I can't wait. My wife will love when I call her from there.
0: Ask AI about the Slut Hut.
2: I will. Neil, thank you so much. U.S. Representative and Senate candidate Mike Collins joins us next to talk about that race against John Ossoff on Extra 106.3.

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3: Okay, let's say you're walking down the street and here comes...

0: from somebody in the opposite direction on the sidewalk, you got to make a decision. Are you going to cross to the other side of the street? Who could possibly be the most frightening, dangerous person headed down the sidewalk toward you? Well, I got some statistics here, if they're worth anything. The number of public incidents with four or more fatalities, what are we talking about? Mass shootings. The number of mass shootings expressed in rates per million of population. Okay, I'm going to start at the bottom here. Hispanic men, 0.094 per million of mass shootings. Asian women are next, 0.097. Then white men, 0.176 per million of population. Black men, 0.198. Asian men, 0.408. Who knew? Next is trans men. Need a definition. These are biological women who think that they're men. 0.667 out of a million for mass shootings. That's up there near the top. But what is the top? Trans women. Biological men who think they are women. 0.769 per million. I know all these numbers are rather close, and I know the statistics don't seem that dangerous. I mean, 0.769 per million, but they're very meaningful to the victims of these confused gender dysphoria people running around loose with guns. Neil Bortz, Extra 106.3.
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4: Another night and day of U.S. and Iran attacks. I'm Dave Anthony, Fox News. That's for the 10th straight night of American bombing in Iran. U.S. Central Command posted video of the airstrikes hitting command centers, air defense, and missile and drone launch sites. And as Fox's Jonathan Savage reports, Iran retaliated again.
5: The Kuwaiti government says crucial power and desalination plants have been damaged by Iran's latest attack. It's the fourth day in a row in which Kuwaiti infrastructure has come under fire. Iran's also targeted U.S. military sites in Bahrain and Jordan, and another fuel tanker has been hit in the Strait of Hormuz. Meanwhile, Pakistan is trying to get peace efforts back on track. It's hosting Iran's interior minister for talks to salvage the crumbling interim deal.
4: President Trump posted on Truth Social, every time Iran kills an American soldier, they'll pay for that killing many times over. Three U.S. troops died in an Iranian attack in Jordan last week, another killed in Iraq Saturday. Later this morning, another part of the conflict to be addressed when Lebanon's president goes to the White House, where Fox's Jared Halpern reports.
6: Lebanon's military is moving into what is called pilot zones in the country's south as part of a deal negotiated with the Trump administration and Israel. Under the agreement, Lebanon's military will assume control of security in some villages, ensuring his does not have a presence as part of a broader Israeli withdrawal. President Trump has put pressure on Israeli Prime Minister Benjamin Netanyahu to wind down strikes inside Lebanon.
4: Now, the president's also turning up the trade tension with Canada, imposing 50% tariffs on many Canadian imports that'll go into effect in a month, retaliating to Canada's tariffs on American products like dairy and alcohol that were in retaliation to initial Trump tariffs. Tropical Storm Bertha very slowly churning south of Florida's panhandle as it moves toward land, maybe Thursday in Louisiana. Could flood coastal areas.
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4: That's Fox Weather's Brandi Campbell. America's listen.
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10: Second Nelson Dotan on Extra 1063. We appreciate you being here with us early on the Morning Extra. And we are joined by U.S. Representative Mike Collins on the phone, and obviously a man that is running for the Senate against John Ossoff here in the state of Georgia. Mike, good morning. Welcome to the show.
11: Hey, good morning, man. Appreciate y'all having me on.
10: Yes, sir. You're always welcome. I was reading over the weekend, and it put a smile on my face. Obviously, you've been on our show a bunch of times, and we've been supporters of yours, and understandably, you know, you've got a great conservative record when it comes to the being a representative. And I saw where Newt Gingrich just was talking about you in glowing terms, and he gave 3 reasons that John Ossoff has been just completely attacking you. These incredible personal attacks, nothing to do with your record. That's all he's got, I believe, Mike. That's it, personal attacks.
11: Well, it is, and I think at the end of the day, it comes down to a real easy choice. I mean, the choice is very clear. We're polar opposites. I mean, when you take a look at our story and our background, you're talking about me as just a small businessman, a blue-collar person, versus someone that is a trust fund kid who never had a real job in his life. So we come from different views and the way that we look at the world and the economy. But then you look at the voting records. My gosh. How many people were ready to get rid of that disastrous Biden administration in which John Ossoff promoted and voted for it? He was the deciding vote on that crazy piece of legislation that just fueled inflation and caused sky-high prices and everything from gas to groceries. And then you look at the piece of legislation that he opposed, which was the Working Families Tax Cut Plan, the largest tax cuts in the history of this country, which put this country back on track. So it's a very clear choice, and when you can't run on your record and what your record of results are, the only thing you can do is try to go after and just destroy somebody personally. It's what I've often said. There's a reason that good, solid people just don't get into this thing. At the end of the day, if you're doing the right thing, they're going to try to kill you by your character.
12: Mike Collins is our guest running for Senate right here in the state of Georgia. The polling is the polling, and I think it's important. But when you look at something like the Laken Riley Act, that's not based on polling. That's on doing the right thing, and that serves the state of Georgia. And I think that's one of the clear lines that you get to draw between you and your opponent. Your record is, I'm not just trying to take care of the Republicans I represent, but I'm trying to take care of everyone that I represent. And that's been a distinct difference between you and your opponent.
11: Oh, of course. And you look at the legislation that I've passed and gotten signed into law. They were bipartisan pieces of legislation. I mean, I've got legislation sitting in the Senate now that's bipartisan. Well, the way I look at it, if it's good common sense policy, I don't care who helps me get it across the line. That's what we need up here. And we need more people up here that understand how to run this place like a business and not the politics side of it.
10: Mike Collins, our guest, senatorial nominee for the Republicans, squaring off against John Ossoff here in about 3 or 4 months or so. When I sit back and I see what's happening in the Democrat Party, and I even see very, very liberal people like Van Jones talking about how the party has been hijacked, where do you think that John Ossoff falls on this, because when I hear him talk, it seems like he's going right along with all of it, and he's just fine with it.
11: Sure he is. Of course he is, and he has to, because that's where his money's coming from. I mean, it's coming from that far-left activist, those out of California, and those Mandami pro-Hamas people out of New York. And he votes that way. When you look at his record, you know, you talk, let's talk about Israel for a minute. There's a clear distinction in the two people that's been up here to vote on Israel. I voted to support Israel every time. As a matter of fact, I'm the one that was in the hall that got attacked by those pro-Hamas people and stood them down, or stood up to them and talked them down. I don't have a problem with that. But where has John Ossoff been on that? He's voted against Israel every time. So he fits right in line with this pro-Hamas socialistic agenda that that they have been promoting and proudly promoted.
12: Mike Collins is our guest right here on The Morning Extra. You can always check out his site, MikeCollinsGA.com, where you can take a look at the event schedule. You do have one coming up in my neck of the woods over in coming up this Saturday. What have you heard from those people on the trail? When you get a chance to get in front of Georgians and talk about what the difference would be in a Mike Collins level representation, what they're currently getting, what are you hearing out on the trail from those people?
11: They need help making life more affordable. You know, you look at the 4 years of the Biden administration and how, just take home prices, for instance, how they've skyrocketed and why they have gone up so high. You know, one of the biggest reasons they've gone up so high is because of this influx of these illegal immigrants that are poured into our country. There again, that's another difference between me and John Ossoff. John Ossoff promoted and pushed and allowed all of these illegal immigrants, nearly 20 million people, to flood into this country. They want to be safe. They want to have opportunities for their kids. You know, that's one of the big things that with President Trump coming to town tomorrow, and we're going to talk about the education, the Trump accounts that are going to allow people to put money in there for the kids to have prosperity. You know, I actually had legislation inside the Working Families Tax Cut Plan that expanded the 529 savings accounts. That was me. They're allowing people, these young people, to go out there and take advantage of these 529 accounts to go and chase whatever they want to do, whether it's trade schools or not. And so, you know, that's what they want. They want security, they want affordability, and they want opportunities. And what has John Ossoff done? He's made your life less safe, more expensive, and left this state worse off.
10: Mike, I oftentimes read about and see about, and I know it's happening here in Georgia, ain't no doubt about it, because I've seen independent journalists like David Cate uncovering the fraud and election fraud, money fraud. Just everywhere you turn across the country, that's happening, but it's happening here in Georgia too. If you're elected senator, better yet, when you're elected senator, what do you do to shore that up? How do you stop this fraud that's happening everywhere, and I guarantee in Georgia too?
11: Well, what you do is you continue down the path that we're on right now to make sure that the waste, fraud, and abuse is cleaned up in the state of Georgia. And me, personally, I'd love to see us go back to paper ballots, but that's a state issue. But from a federal standpoint, we need to make sure that we get this SAVE Act passed so that you get voter ID. That's the most common sense, the easiest way to fix a lot of this. You know, you talk about, you go in to show your ID. What's the ID that you mostly show?
10: Your driver's license.
11: What's the big topic that we've been talking about for several months? These illegal immigrants that have come in and even gotten commercial driver's license. So you're giving them IDs when you allow them to do things that they shouldn't be in here in the first place. But the biggest thing we can do is get that Save America Act passed and put on the president's desk. It needs to be done now. But we've got to continue down to make sure that we clean up the waste, fraud, and abuse that's been out there promoting a lot of this corruption.
12: Mike Collins is our guest running for Senate right here in the state of Georgia. I wanted to ask you about the divide that we continue to hear about that's going on within the Democrat Party. The energy is with their socialist wing, the DSA, and yet you do have some of those candidates out there trying to kind of glom onto it, but also trying not to look like they are socialists. How much of that discussion has been going on in D.C. about kind of an implosion in the party and whether or not that gives Republicans a better opportunity in the midterms?
11: Well, I mean, we're just getting out of the way and let them implode. You know, the worst thing we can do is let these people get in power and continue to stay in power. You know, you take like John Ossoff, for instance. This guy is tied to those folks. They are funding him. They get him reelected this time around. You don't think they won't call that note due? You think crazy voting, like voting three times to allow men to play in girls' sports, is crazy? That doesn't match up to Georgia values, or letting men to go in women's restrooms. But that is just going to be the tip of the iceberg. This guy will go and do whatever he needs to do, because they're gonna demand it if they can get him back in there this second time around. So, you know, we've got to just continue to point out where these people are sticking their heads up and make sure that the American people understand that's not America. We don't need to go down that road.
10: Are you concerned, Mike, at all about that, the growth of communism and socialism? And just all of the energy on the left seems to be there. And I keep saying to people, don't give me the it can't happen here, because it certainly can. I don't know. I will say, I don't know what the momentum is. What is the true momentum of that leftist movement in the United States? Is it 10%? Is it 5? Is it 25? I don't know.
11: Well, I mean,
10: can you tell?
11: Yeah, well, I don't know the percentage myself, but, I mean, you know, you see the perception. They actually know how to – they're going to get themselves in front of the news. But I think a lot of it is what we've always said. You know, we worry about our kids getting indoctrinated instead of educated. And we've got to make sure that we educate our children on what America really is. We are the greatest country in the world. You want to show – socialism, communism, you know, you can go just south of us and look at Cuba. It never works. We've got 250 years of proven experiment here that works. And so, you know, let them keep getting on news. The more they do that, the more we can point out the differences. And I feel confident at the end of the day that the people of the state of Georgia are going to choose and make sure that we get rid of John Ossoff in the U.S. Senate.
12: Mike Collins is our guest on the Morning Extra, running for Senate right here in the state of Georgia. Wanted to ask you about a topic from last week where Donald Trump made the announcement that when it comes to our veterans, their previous service would be able to apply for commercial driver's licenses to get some of those trucks being run by veterans, by Americans. You, sir, you've run a company, you built a trucking company. What did you think of that and how that helps employ veterans moving forward?
11: I think it's fantastic. I mean, our veterans have done so much for us, and the industry that he's talking about, the commercial driver's license, you know, they've been over there driving trucks, driving, you know, dodging bombs and bullets. I feel confident they know how to drive on our roads. They're very structured and disciplined people. And the biggest thing that we've always had is being able to verify. And, of course, our insurance companies require all that. So the more we can help them get into this industry, the better off this industry will be, any industry they get into, really. But it'd be great to have them to be able to just move right into the trucking industries from their service.
10: From a Senate seat, how would you be able to assure people in Georgia, but around the country too, that people are in big rigs that can speak English, that can read English, that can drive correctly? We've seen a bunch of those, and I think that's why it's important, because you're in this industry. How do we clean up that mess that California and New York and states like that are causing? How can you lead the charge on that?
11: Dave, you make sure that you're out there out front. When you're in the Senate, you're one of 100, not one of 435. So you've got a little bit bigger microphone or megaphone. And you make sure that people understand that we have plenty of Americans here that want to drive trucks, that want to be out there on the road. It is a fantastic industry. And being intimately involved with that industry, it gives you a little bit more credibility when you talk about it. Sure. But we've got to get these people not just off of our roads driving our trucks. We've got to get them out of the country. If you're here illegally, you need to go home. And that's a prime example of how it not just disrupts our one industry, but the economy, and how it has an effect on all Americans. These people are out there in 80,000 pounds trucks, and they're killing people. And that alone ought to tell you that we ought to get these people off the streets.
12: Mike Collins is our guest on the Morning Extra, running for Senate in the state of Georgia. Let me ask you about your opponent, John Ossoff, because it was as of a month and a half ago, Tug and I were talking about the opportunity that I believe he presented to someone like yourself. Once he decided that he was going to hitch his wagon to Keisha Lance Bottoms and to campaign together, and knowing what kind of failure her administration was right here in the state of Georgia, when you saw that, did you see that as an opportunity to link failure with what's been failure in Washington?
11: Yeah, I think they go together. They match up real well. And we'll continue to point that out. You're talking about somebody had a disastrous mayoral tenure, one of the worst in the state it's ever had. So I look forward to linking them together. They are linked together. They enjoy it. And what her failures are, he owns it. He enjoys her company. So we're going to make sure that people see that. I mean, you're talking about somebody that let the city burn.
10: Yeah, she, without a doubt, and I think most people are going to remember that, I would like to think, but there are other people that are going to vote for her regardless just because she got a D by her name. Another thing that's been crazy, because you brought up the Save America Act a little bit ago, and I'll circle back around to that, because your opponent, John Ossoff, he requires ID to get into his campaign events. To go see him speak requires a driver's license and ID, and we learned yesterday, Mike, that Olive Garden actually encourages you to show an ID before you buy a all-you-can-eat pasta, and you have to show it each time when you go back in there. So if Olive Garden is making you show ID, if John Ossoff is making you show ID, why in the world would we not show ID? Why wouldn't every American be ready to show ID when they go vote? I think this is such a no-brainer.
11: It is, and you look around the world, we're one of the few countries that don't require some sort of voter ID, and it's just a common sense. We should have already passed it. If the Senate just needs to pass it however they need to get it passed. You do that, you couple that with the things that we've done in the state of Georgia to clean up our voter rolls, to make sure that drop boxes are gone and absentee ballots and voter rolls are cleaned up. The people of this country, the rest of the states, are going to see that Georgia is not purple. We are a red state, and we're going to prove that in November when we get rid of John Ossoff.
10: There you go. Mike Collins, we appreciate it. Thank you so much. You know, you're always welcome. We're pulling for you, and we want to see you the next senator in the state of Georgia so we can get Georgia on track and keep Georgia on track. Where can folks find out more about your campaign?
11: Hey, man, you can always go to MikeCollinsGA.com, and you can follow MikeCollinsGA across all the social media stuff, and we'd love to have you on board, love to have your support, and I'd love to have you vote in November, and we'll take care of this problem we got right here in Georgia.
10: There you go, Mike. Thank you so much.
12: Thank you.
10: Appreciate you, sir.
11: Yes, sir. Thank y'all.
10: Yes, sir. Continued success. Always a terrific discussion with him, and not afraid to talk about the issues, and is really forthcoming and forward about what he thinks needs to be done. 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
18: It's Tuesday, July 21st, and here are your headlines. The Trump administration is reportedly reconsidering efforts to weaken or topple Iran's regime after diplomatic talks have stalled. According to the Financial Times, some officials are discussing renewed support for an internal uprising and other options aimed at increasing pressure on Tehran. A tropical storm watch and storm surge watch have been issued for parts of the Gulf Coast as Tropical Depression 2 strengthens in the Gulf. System is expected to move towards Louisiana, Texas, with little to no impact expected in metro Atlanta, though parts of South Georgia could see heavier rainfall. And finally, new research shows that the 2026 World Cup boosted consumer spending in Atlanta, as well as other host cities. Bank of America says that bars, restaurants, and other businesses saw increased spending from both visitors and local residents, with the tournament generating an estimated $20 billion nationwide. The report comes after Atlanta hotels reported higher revenue during the World Cup, despite seeing a slight decline in room bookings. It's another beautiful day across Atlanta with sun and clouds across the blue Georgia sky, with a high of 91 and a low of 74. Your Action 106.3 headlines. I'm Bryce Gobert.
10: I love that description. The blue Georgia sky. That's very good.
18: It was hard to get out there.
10: I know that too, but I wasn't pointing out that part. I was just saying, you know, it's very descriptive, like you've been in like a creative writing class or something.
18: I'm creative.
10: I can tell.
12: He is very creative.
10: He is. Absolutely is. And a handsome devil to boot. Don't forget that part.
18: Oh, stop. That's making me blush.
10: That's the most important part.
12: He just has to walk up to them with a lot of confidence.
10: Yeah, like Billy Ray Cyrus.
12: That's right. Because you too can have your own Liz Hurley if you do that.
10: If you do that.
12: That's what we learned.
10: But you have to do that. You have to have that confidence. I don't know where you get that kind of swagger. You know what I mean? Because I definitely don't. I definitely don't have that kind of swagger. But I recognize it when I see it. You know, and I don't know what it is about Billy Ray Cyrus. I don't know how he amassed that swagger, just born with it. I'm not sure, but yes, we had that
18: discussion. I didn't know what Liz Hurley looked like.
10: Oh, wow. Yeah, she's
18: easy. I do now.
10: Yes, that's right. And she's got that British accent.
18: Oh, she's a British accent too.
10: Yes. Yes,
18: my downfall right there.
10: Yeah, mine too. Yeah, I'm with you.
12: She's only had 30 years of basically running the show whenever she walks into a room.
10: Yeah. She's a giant, you know, movie star.
18: She's only, what, 60?
10: Yep.
18: It's what, 30, 40 years?
10: Yeah. But not for me. 11.
12: Yes.
18: But you're not counting.
12: If you ever see the original Austin Powers.
10: Dude.
12: Yeah.
10: And she's wearing like this mini dress, there's a leather mini dress. It's something to see for sure. Mike Collins, before we get ourselves in trouble. 8 o'clock hour brought to you by Central Heating and Air Conditioning, your Atlanta Carrier expert. 770-GET-HEAT, centralheat.com. Mike Collins, I think the most important thing that, Mike Collins brings is that blue collar work ethic, that roll up your sleeves, get it done. He started his own small business. And in trucking, which is so important to the American economy, and with all the craziness that's happening across the country with states issuing driver's license to people that don't speak English or read English, and all the tragedies that's happened because of it, he can handle that. He knows exactly what he's doing. He's been doing that his whole career.
12: It's blue collar work, but it is, because we went through some of the numbers. It's very well compensated blue collar work, whether you're doing it for a company or if you're independent. And to lose those sort of jobs to people that either shouldn't be here or are not qualified. I mean, you can't read English, you can't drive on American roads.
10: Yeah, it should be that simple.
12: I mean, that's as true as with my 15-year-old doing all of her driving tests, and you have to be able to identify what all the road signs mean. If you cannot read English and you cannot read road signs, how are you inheriting this sort of job? And the difference has been, as we've seen this game played out, an American is going to command nearly six figures for that job, as much as $80,000 plus, whereas the foreigner, it's as much as $40,000 to $50,000 less.
10: It is so important that that gets cleaned up. I think Mike Collins can do it. And then Newt Gingrich, because I brought up the tweet from Saturday, he goes through John Ossoff's record. According to the America's New Majority Project, it's available on their website, 75%, 3 out of 4, want to limit women's athletics to people born as females. Ossoff voted against it. Mike Collins brought that up. 81% favor having only U.S. citizen vote. Ossoff opposes the SAVE Act. Ossoff voted against repealing of the restrictive California electric vehicle mandate. 82% of parents have the right to see school curriculum. They believe they have the right to see the school curriculum that their children is going to learn. Guess who opposes that? John Ossoff. How about domestic oil and gas production to bring fuel costs down? 73% of Americans are in favor. Ossoff, not in favor. He is in favor of, phasing out fossil fuels and those sort of just crazy, crazy leftist ideas. So it's very clear if you look at it just as a everyday American, look at what you believe and compare the records of John Ossoff and then what Mike Collins has done and stands for. I think that will be a pretty easy vote to win. Now, can we invigorate the voters? Because you brought up the polling. Do you have that in front of you still? Or can you get to it?
12: Yeah.
10: Because I'm interested to see what that is. Because I don't know, but I feel like John Ossoff has been ahead a little bit.
12: Yeah, well, okay, so the last one, and this was a Newsweek poll, that had it within the margin, right about 4 points, but Ossoff not even reaching 50% yet, which is basically your recipe for a runoff. But that's what the last polling. Now, you're going to find other polling that'll say that Mike Collins is behind by as many as 8 to 10 points.
10: Yeah, I'm not sure I buy that.
12: That's the importance of pointing out a red state. And remember, John Ossoff is not going to have the benefit of the countless amounts of mail-in ballots this time around as he did in 2020.
10: Yes. So make sure you learn about Mike Collins. Make sure you get fired up because this is the most – the Democrats even say this is the most vulnerable seat that they have, John Ossoff. It is up to you to get out and vote and get everybody else involved in the voting process, in your home, in your church, in your neighborhood. You got to get it out there. I want to bring up something that Angel Face brought up, and it's something that I've said many times. And I was talking to my son about it one time, and he was like, "Dad, I don't think what you're saying is a good thing." And I was like, "Oh," you've got to understand that we are faced with an enemy that will do anything in the world to damage the United States, and that is the Chinese. What's her name? Anna Paulina Luna.
12: Anna Paulina Luna.
10: We call her Angel Paulina Luna.
12: As soon as you said Angel Face, I was like, I think I should say Anna Paulina Luna. Yeah, but
10: let's straighten it out.
12: We'll give it a second.
10: Yeah, that's right. Absolutely. Anna Paulina Luna, who we also call Angel Face. She says she wants to cancel all Chinese visas to the United States. And I understand why. Because everybody that comes here as a citizen of China, by Chinese law, is to operate as an agent of the CCP anytime they're told to. She's right. Pull the visas. Get them out of here. End student visas altogether. Ban the Chinese from purchasing farmland. And there's several things that we need to do to get that done. And I did see that the Trump administration yesterday is going to limit Chinese journalists when they come to the United States, when they, you know, get their visa to come cover whatever it is. They're going to limit that to a 90-day window. I don't think you need a 90-day window. Dude, get them out of here. I don't think they need to be here. I don't think they provide anything that is of good, that is beneficial to the United States. So I'm hoping this is something that Marco Rubio will get involved with, and Anna Paulina Luna will see a success in this.
12: Well, the problem is, just as you stated, Tug, it's one thing if you come from somewhere else and you're happy to provide a certain good or a certain service or a certain aspect that it helps an American business. The problem is the umbilical cord, just as you suggested. When you are required by law that there will be repercussions if you do not, if the CCP taps you and says, we need to find out what you know, and you don't plan on reporting that, okay, you're going to have a problem at home. You could have people come in and they could be quality workers. They might be able to do some great work for you. But the minute they're tapped by the CCP, all right, therein lies the problem. And there's plenty of other people that you can go to around the world and find that sort of quality of work without having that attachment.
10: Then you bring in the farmland part of it, and you know what's happened with the students, like at the University of Michigan specifically, where they're bringing in pathogens. And this, it just doesn't make sense. So when I hear – look, I agree with Trump on a lot of things, but when I hear him say, I want to invite, you know, 500,000 more students, Anna Paulina Luna's throwing up the stop sign, and she said those F-1 visas, which are – the ones and J-1s too, people participating in official educational or cultural exchange programs. Gotta cut it loose. You gotta stop it. And at this point, pull them and send everybody back home. No different than you're sending illegal aliens back home. I think this is the same application.
12: This to me is pretty automatic for you, me, and Anna Paulina Luna.
10: But is it for everybody else? And that's the question I have.
12: But it's not.
10: Right. I've not seen that to this point. That's why I'm hoping Marco Rubio will grab onto this, because when he speaks, people seem to listen. I mean, look at what he's talked about with Cuba and just laying out all the evidence of the leftism that has come to the United States from Cuba and everything being trained in Cuba and have for decades. When he speaks, people listen. So I'm hoping at some point that Anna Paulina Luna will be loud enough and shake enough, make enough noise, shake enough trees to get people like the Justice Department and the President and definitely the Secretary of State involved in this. I think it is so imperative. I know it sounds ugly. It does. You're gonna get rid of every Chinese student? Yes, every one of them.
12: But we have a categorically different relationship with Cuba than we do with China. And it almost seems like we are more than willing to deal with their espionage in exchange for what we're getting in terms of that business relationship.
10: Yeah.
12: And that's what it comes down to. Cuba, we can put together all sorts of reports, and Marco Rubio can talk strong about them. And I believe that's laying the groundwork for Cuba to eventually become the next Puerto Rico for us. Like, that's going to happen, in my opinion. But that is not the case with China. And you wonder why something so obvious, like, why do we have all these students? Why are we calling for more? It's all part of our relationship with China, and it's more complicated than just send them home. And that part kind of sucks because you know what they're doing.
10: Absolutely right. I hope they take the time to figure this out, and I'm just afraid they're not. They're not going to. Another thing, David Ignatius of the Washington Post, he was asked about reading into and having Americans read into the papers that Donald Trump had published at whitehouse.gov about Chinese interference into the election. Kind of goes along with the same discussion. Here's what he had to say. Listen, this is going to be great. He was asked, do you think people should read this?
19: So it couldn't have been more different from what the president was arguing. And I think it was wonderful, a weird way, that he invited us all to look at the actual material. When he makes charges so often, we scramble to fact-check them. In this case, the president provided the fact-checking glossary right there, whitehouse.gov. Thank you very much.
20: Wouldn't it be nice if millions more Americans had spent their weekend doing what you did, David?
19: No.
20: Actually looking at the actual documents.
19: No, I did it so they didn't have to.
20: So they didn't have to, which is...
10: Ha. Do you catch on to that? I did it so they didn't have to. You know what that means. I'm going to form your opinion for you by my reporting, by the things
12: I'll
10: say.
12: I'll take care of this for you.
10: Yeah, don't worry about it. Don't worry about it. Don't you enjoy your weekend. I'm going to read this, and I'll let you know what's important. Because you've been so trustworthy so far at the Washington Post. Because you've been so trustworthy so far at CNN, ABC, NBC, CBS. That's what they're hoping you'll do, is sit back on your hands and enjoy the weekend and say, you know, I'm sure I'll hear about it somewhere. Somebody will report on it. No, you make the effort. You educate yourself. You do the research. You look at the paperwork. And then that way, when you hear people like David Ignatius at the Washington Post saying, hey, here's what those paperwork said. This is what this paper said. This is what it means. This is why you should or should not care about it. And you can fact check him. That's the point.
12: That's the point. The point is, the reason why it's out there, the reason why it's transparent, is for you to look at it and form your own opinion. And all I've asked since the very start of this administration, when it came to Inauguration Day, I was like, lay it on out for me. That way I can take a look at it. I don't need to run over to see what did Tucker Carlson have to say about this? Don't what did care. Sean Hannity? I'm don't like, don't care. I want to be able to read stuff on my own and draw my own conclusions and then decide, all right, how will I address what is being shared with me? And so I think that's the idea of any transparent administration. Let me know. Now, am I going to get to know about everything? No.
10: Of course.
12: Which is frustrating.
10: Yeah, I get it.
12: But at the same time, all right, I am getting significantly more data than I ever got when it was the Biden administration or Trump won.
10: I'll just say, MS Now is not going to give you the truth about, that's why they have people like David Ignatius on. They want to shape the way you feel about things. They want to shape the way that you see the world. Don't allow them to do that. And I want you to fact check us too. Dude, be positive. I positively want you to go and read about the things that we talk about in the show and be like, hey, those guys are telling us the truth. Or I have a different opinion, and call us and tell us what it is at 404-741-1230. I think we're better that way when we fact check each other, when we keep each other honest.
12: I just believe that when I got into the topic yesterday of what the Chinese were up to and the slowing down of our economy and what it meant for theirs back in 2020. And then to see what eventually occurred, which was the Chinese getting involved in our elections. To what extent we know that the intelligence agencies were willing to say tens of thousands of votes that went to Joe Biden based on driver's licenses that were taken out and then issued to Chinese sympathizers to take part in this. To then know that your media was compliant in it. Obviously, the Democrat Party was compliant in it. The medical field was compliant in it. We had the story about the FBI telling Customs, do not search Peter Drazik when he comes back across the border because we don't know what we're going to find on him. We don't want you doing it, even though that guy ran EcoHealth Alliance. Mm. There were so many aspects of this where you go, wow, what a rotten scenario that was done in this country in 2020 in the interest of taking power back from the populace. That was what was occurred. And so when you get a guy like David Ignatius who's like, no, I'll take it. I'll let you know what you think.
10: Yeah.
12: To hell with you, man.
10: Dude, I got no time for that. No time for that.
12: Dealt with that. Already been there.
10: Yeah.
12: We know how you operate this.
10: We know what you're going to tell us.
12: I know what y'all are going to say.
10: When we come back, David Hogg is a communist, and he's campaigning for them on Extra 106.3.
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12: Good morning. Here are your sports headlines for Tuesday, July 21st. The Atlanta Braves beat the San Diego Padres at Truist Park last night. 3-2 the final as Ozzie Albies and Michael Harris II each went deep in the contest. Game two tonight features Ronaldo Lopez on the mound for the Braves. Walker Buehler makes a start for the Padres. First pitch is set for 7:15. You can hear all the game action on our sister station, 680 The Fan, and for free on the Fan app. From the NBA, Rich Paul, the agent for LeBron James, says his client will not be rushed into a decision on where he decides to play for next season. NBA Commissioner Adam Silver stated last week that the league is waiting for LeBron's decision in order to make their schedule for the upcoming season, which includes their featured Christmas Day matchups. With your sports headlines, I'm Carlos Medina.
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24: 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So go to Byrna, BYRNA.com/Glenn.
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10: The violence on the left is embraced. The violence on the left, the flames are fanned. And you can try to pretend that it's not the case. Like if you don't agree with that, you can try to pretend it. But even AI, which is typically a liberal slant, just like Google searches are a liberal slant, and yet they can't even tell you that it's not happening that way, because it is.
12: But this has been my warning since January of 2025. when the Republicans were able to take the House and have the Senate and also have the presidency, I've been saying this for now going on, you know, more than two years. I said the less power they have, referring to the left, the more violent they get. The communists has no issue with violence ever.
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10: 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Kimmer, Pete, and Flounder, of course. And those guys are taking the show on the road tomorrow, 3 to 6. Shuck and Shaq and Alpharetta. Yes, I know. It's surprising to me, too. Kimmer and Pete will be out there at Shuck and Shack, South Main Street, downtown Alpharetta. Stop by there for a cold drink, some fresh oysters as the Kimmer Show broadcasts live. It should be fun.
12: It's an aphrodisiac. I mean, you don't know what's going to happen with Pete and Kimmer after that.
10: Well, that's right.
12: They put down like 12 oysters?
10: Yeah, dude. I mean,
12: there might be. I'm not saying it's going to happen. I just know that there's a possibility as an aphrodisiac that things go a little haywire.
10: Can you
12: imagine? And don't you want to be there for that?
10: Can you imagine the ceremony when Kimmer and Pete get married after their visit to Shuck and Shack? I kid, of course. I'm just kidding. But
12: they're not going to get married.
10: No, they're not going to. But
12: no, it's more just out in front. Very aggressive.
10: Yes. Heavy petting and things. It'll be amazing to see. No kidding, of course. But those two guys will be out there. Shuck and Shack's great. If you've not been to the Alpharetta location, it is awesome. It is so cool right there.
12: By the way, they're not a proven natural aphrodisiac.
10: Oh, well, then probably nothing's going to happen. You know, I'm sure. That's just all rumor mill.
12: But you don't know.
10: Yeah, but if you get there, you might see. You know,
12: don't you want to know?
10: That's right.
12: Don't you want to find out?
10: You have to see and
12: get out there.
10: And you need to find out live.
12: Yes.
10: This can't be somebody told me.
12: No, this can't be one of those like, oh, we saw it on YouTube the next day. No.
10: You want to be able to be there to
12: make
10: see
12: sure
10: it
12: you join them.
10: Case somebody's manipulating video or something.
12: And and if Kimmer offers you oysters, say, no, sir.
10: Yeah.
12: I'd rather have that with maybe my loved one.
10: Yeah, that's right. My sweet wife that's here with me. Or if, you know, his wife, my sweet husband.
12: Your sweet wife might down like 7 or 8 oysters and tell you about, you know, that Kimmer.
10: Or, babe, you've got 7 or 8 down. Let's go home.
12: That's, you never know.
10: That's what I'd be trying.
12: Until you try it.
10: I'd be trying to drag her out.
1: Is there something I'm missing with oysters?
10: The aphrodisiac part?
1: Yeah.
10: You didn't know that?
1: No.
12: Long been discussed that's
10: a natural.
12: One of the natural elements of oysters. But there's no clinical proof of that.
1: Never tried an oyster, I don't know.
10: Well, then, now you got a reason to go out there.
12: Hot sauce, cracker, oyster. You're good.
10: You'll
12: thank me later.
10: Yeah. I like baked oysters. I don't like them raw. I don't like raw oysters.
1: Is that the one that... No, I'm thinking clams. Never mind.
10: Clams are good, too. I like those fried... You don't like clams?
1: Is that the one that slides, like, all liquidy and...
10: No, that's an oyster.
12: That's an oyster.
10: That is what,
12: okay. Yeah. Yes.
10: There you go.
12: Yeah.
10: Try get them so baked. Good. Get them baked. They're really good. Yeah.
12: Get the oysters cold. Half shell. Yeah.
10: I don't like them raw.
12: That's fine.
10: Yeah.
12: You can be chicken ass if you want.
10: I am. I'll be the first to tell you.
12: Listen, I am not willing to jump out of a plane or bungee cord or go swim with sharks, but I'll eat oysters and tug's like too far.
10: Yeah, that's right.
12: Too dangerous. Too far.
10: I've done all those. Well, except with swimming with sharks, but I would like to one day just be in that cage, see a big old great white.
1: I'd love it.
10: Close to it. It'd be so amazing. I would love to do it.
1: Just a big sea puppy.
10: Yeah. Well, I'm not sure that you're right about that part.
1: Just boop it on the nose, it goes away. It's just like a dog.
10: It is very sensitive on the nose, but as they're eating your legs off, I don't know you'll have time.
12: If you think to yourself, as the eyes roll back in its head,
10: yeah,
12: and it goes dark, and you're thinking, I'll just boop it on the nose.
10: Yeah, then your leg's missing. So I'm just saying, it's not quite like your... I mean, I want to do it, and I know you said...
1: I'm in a cage, I'll be all right.
10: Yeah, there you go, until they ram it. And I've seen that happen, too, where they just run into it. Shark Week, gosh, so good. I love watching Shark Week.
12: Well, you've got it at the end of the month.
10: I know. I've already had fake Shark Week.
12: See, you had bootleg Shark Week from National Geographic. Discovery, it's coming.
10: They're scamming me the whole time. I had no idea.
12: Totally had him. He was like, I've been watching Shark Week. It's like, I don't think you've been watching Shark Week.
10: I don't think you have. It's like when I roll up, like, look at my new Rolex. This thing's amazing.
12: It says Rotex.
10: That's right. And you know, that thing, like, does like a normal thing where it kind of ticks the seconds. Rolexes, I think they do the
12: smooth action.
10: Yeah. So, I got robbed. in New York City. There was a guy sold it out of a suitcase. I thought for sure it was real.
1: Ken Jeong's hosting Shark Week this year.
10: Is he?
1: Yeah.
10: I love that guy. God, that's going to be so awesome. It'll be good. You know who's not awesome? David Hogg. That dude is a chump. I had no love for this dude.
12: All right. Well, I want to use him more as an indication of what is going on, because David Hogg, remember, he was made, I believe the actual spot was co-vice chair, Democrat Party. Mm-hmm. Now, he held on to that position for about a month. And what happened? He started talking about how the Democrat Party has to get younger, it has to get faster, it has to do a better job of getting young men involved. Now, there is nothing about David Hogg that I would say is, wow, he is the epitome of man. Okay, it's just not little squirrely, wimpy little dude.
10: Yeah.
12: But he's not wrong about what the Democrat Party

0: This is what you got.
1: Do we want a party that is old, rich, and out of touch? Or do we want a party led by young people like Mailot and Zorot? Do we want a party that's led by cowards, or a party that's led by truly courageous leaders who, when they are voting, ask themselves, well, which special interest is this going to piss off? Because I really don't want AIPAC to spend $1 million against me in my primary, or for Lockheed Martin to not give me my $5,000 corporate fat check, but instead ask themselves, what is the right f***ing thing to do?
0: That is what you get when you, even from the Democrat Party, you reject the youth, you reject the energy, you reject the fact that they want to be part of what you're doing, they think they're going to make a difference, and you pushed them right to the communists. And the communists, well, they're promising everything.
2: Oh, dude, yeah. Anything you want, that's what they are.
0: Oh, that's what we'll do. We'll get even with your enemies, including other Democrats. That is the fissure that is happening over there. But that is where the energy is occurring. And this is where, this was a warning from Charlie Kirk. You can go back. His last interview that he did with Tucker Carlson, J.D. Vance brought it up last week on Joe Rogan's podcast. He watched it the same way I did. He talked about, if you do not pay attention to the young people that are coming of age in this marketplace, in this economy, and you are not giving them solutions and a shot at the American dream, they will push towards communism and socialism, because they will look at it as the game is rigged. And J.D. Vance will tell you, it is rigged. The game is rigged against you and me. It's how it goes. It's about who can point that out and give you a solution to it. And right now, it's not a solution, but the communists are the only ones telling you we'll fix it.
2: That's right. They keep promising you the world.
0: We will fix it for you.
2: Everything.
0: Because we're going to tear it down.
2: So we're so courageous. We're brave enough to say we want to get rid of the Senate and the Constitution and the Declaration. Those sound, to you and I, those sound just out in left field with a football bat. But to those people, those young folks that are hearing it, it's like, okay.
0: Now, this does not apply to young Bryce. Young Bryce has a career he's working on. Young Bryce gets in front of a microphone. He gets to do a show with us, and then he gets to do play-by-play. Like, he's going the direction that he wants to go. But let's imagine that you are not. And let's imagine that you also are living with 5 roommates, or you're in mom's basement. That's the time when you might start saying, tear it all down, burn it all up. What do I care? It's going to have to be better than this. That's the allure of it. That's where that comes from.
2: I've got a niece that I'm very concerned about. She's gotten to the point where she started dyeing her hair all crazy. Sweetheart, smartest kid, smart as a whip, decided she doesn't want to work, doesn't want to go to college either. I'm told that they're going to take care of it. She's a senior in high school. I'm told they're going to take care of it. I don't have to do anything. That's the scariest thing, and that's in my own family.
0: You wonder what breaks through. If ever the indoctrination aspect becomes clear to you that you have been lied to, because that's what happens with everyone who goes down the communist road.
2: Every time.
0: They're like, wait a minute, they promised me this, it didn't happen. Well, they do this about every 35, 40 years.
2: Yep. That's exactly right. Morning Extra and Extra 106.3, 8 o'clock hour, brought to you by Central Heating and Air Conditioning, your Atlanta carrier experts. 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
4: Okay, let's say you're walking down the street and here comes somebody in the opposite direction on the sidewalk. You got to make a decision. Are you going to cross to the other side of the street? Who could possibly be the most frightening, dangerous person headed down the sidewalk toward you? Well, I got some statistics here, if they're worth anything. The number of public incidents with 4 or more fatalities, what are we talking about? Mass shootings. The number of mass shootings expressed in rates per million of population. Okay, I'm going to start at the bottom here. Hispanic men, 0

0: 0.094 per million of mass shootings. Asian women are next, 0.097. Then white men, 0.176 per million of population. Black men, 0.198. Asian men, 0.408. Who knew? Next is trans men. Need a definition. These are biological women who think that they're men. 0.667 out of a million for mass shootings. That's up there near the top. But what is the top? Trans women, biological men who think they are women. 0.769 per million. I know all these numbers are rather close, and I know the statistics don't seem that dangerous. I mean, 0.769 per million, but they're very meaningful to the victims of these confused gender dysphoria people running around loose with guns. Neil Bortz, Extra 106.3.
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5: Funerals for Lindsey Graham. I'm Dave Anthony, Fox News. The first one will be a week from today at Washington's National Cathedral after a ceremony honoring the late Republican senator at the U.S. Capitol. Then next Wednesday, another funeral in South Carolina, where today a filing period begins for Republicans who want to run for Senate in next month's primary to replace Graham as the GOP nominee. And his sister will be on that ballot, telling Fox,
6: I will do it. I will take on the challenge. You know, Lindsey was always there for me, and I feel like now I need to step up and be there for him.
5: Senator Darlene Graham already holds that seat, appointed to fill out the rest of her brother's current term. It's primary day in Arizona. The polls just opened, with two Republican congressmen vying for the chance to unseat Democratic Governor Katie Hobbs in November.
7: Andy Biggs has represented Arizona's 5th District for 5 terms and is the former chair of the House Freedom Caucus. He has the backing of President Trump and Turning Point Action. U.S. Representative David Schweikert was elected to Congress in 2010. He's hoping to win over independent voters.
5: Fox's Alex Hogan. Another primary in Washington, Arizona today is on the Democratic side. A progressive socialist, Kai Newkirk, trying to unseat Congressman Greg Stanton. New Fox News power rankings just out ahead of the midterm elections give Democrats a slight edge in the House as they try to win back the majority that finds the Senate even with races in 4 states too close to call in the polling so far. The U.S. has bombed Iran a 10th straight night, and Iran retaliated again, hitting countries housing U.S. bases, including Kuwait.
8: Early this morning, Iran attacked another tank off the coast of Oman, forcing the crew to evacuate the vessel, according to maritime tracking groups. This does come after President Trump issued a new warning to the regime about killing American forces in the Middle East.
5: That's Fox's Trey Yingst. 3 American troops were killed in an Iran attack in Jordan last week, and the U.S. military just ID'd the soldier killed at Iraq Saturday, Sergeant Michael Swinton from Fayetteville, North Carolina. 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
10: 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Morning, y'all. I'm glad you're here. If you're headed on into work or you're, Lord, you've been working overnight and headed back home. Every time you take we are grateful that you're here. We're grateful that you care about the state of Georgia, care about the community you live in, and care about the country that you live in. You press that bottle. And anytime you can get Brad Paisley's I Like to Check You for Tech to put a smile on anybody's face, I believe. Or it should. Yeah, come on. Dude's a guitar genius. There's lots of them in country music, but he certainly leads the charge.
11: I miss him and Carrie hosting the CMAs.
10: Yeah, they did a good job, man. They did. I don't know. I don't know that we'll ever see that again.
11: I don't think so.
10: And it's funny because they're completely different politically. And I don't think that had anything to do with it. I think they still have good relationships. But Carrie's a flag-waving, I love America, and Brad Paisley's, I'm not saying he's not like that. I just know his politics go slightly left of us.
12: I'm just pondering.
10: Any thought?
12: If there's a different version of Tug somewhere, that one would be interested to, like, switch them out one day.
10: Like Bizarro Spider-Man or something?
12: Yeah, like
11: hard left Tug.
12: Hard left Brad Paisley version of Tug. He's like, you know, it's America.
10: Oh. It's not all that good. You know? I don't know who y'all are trying to convince.
12: And like, and he actually never served in the Navy. Instead, he was just skateboard man.
10: Yeah, that's right. I'm gay. He always just, have been. Love my husband. Build a life together like normal people do.
12: Yeah, that was...
10: I was taken out of context, y'all.
12: But it was really funny when you did it because you read it with such authority.
11: Well, it sounded like you meant it.
12: Yeah.
10: Well, in Bizarro World, I did.
12: In Bizarro World, that was left of center Tug.
10: That's right. Absolutely. Me and Brad Paisley, you know, arm in arm, skipping down the street.
12: And so that makes me the Carrie Underwood.
10: That's right. Absolutely.
12: I'm here waving the flag and
10: but better looking than
12: twirling
10: you.
12: My hair.
10: Better looking than regular.
12: I am lesbian. Well, she's not.
10: No, she's married to a former hockey player.
12: That's right.
10: And she has children and things.
12: Yes.
10: But yeah, no, it's interesting to me because she's really, come into her own with her flag waving. Like, she doesn't make political statements necessarily, but she makes it very clear where she stands. She posted a video of her property up in north of Nashville, and it was every fence post had a big American flag on it, and she was like, nothing, you know, the greatest scene in the world. We live in the greatest country in the world. She just lets you know she doesn't speak politically. She just lets you know where she stands.
12: Well, Carrie Underwood is now a woman in her 40s. And let's face it, she doesn't have to do the whole, hey, I'm 20 trying to make my way into country music or trying to find my place in Nashville. It's like, now she can be like, here's what I think.
10: Yeah. And does. And, but like I said, she doesn't try to rub it in anybody's face. She's not saying, here's what you need to vote. She just says, I love America. And if you get on board with that, I'm with you. And that's kind of isn't what we talk about
12: here? That's been the mentality on this show.
10: Just love America. That's all we're asking.
12: If this is how you feel. Hell, at some point I might just kind of like America.
10: Yeah, right. Absolutely. Yeah, let's ease you back into it.
12: But I also go back to the idea that at least try and understand the founding, try and understand the structure, and it only takes, you can just run through our founding documents if you want to go a little bit crazy. And
10: Hillsdale does free lessons and they're good.
12: And
10: I did their Federalist Papers.
12: It's hard, yeah, especially when it comes to the Federalist Paper. You want to talk about like reading something it's not fun.
10: No.
12: There's nothing fun about the Federalist Papers.
10: But it's valuable.
12: But it's valuable because you get the insight of what the individuals who were putting the framing together of this country thought. And they didn't all agree. It was just, here's the direction that we're going to go. And I think that's the interesting aspect of the founding of the country is when you find a multitude of different men coming from different backgrounds, certainly different ages, and yet all had an idealistic nature of how to create a representative republic.
13: Mm-hmm.
12: It's hard not to then to see that this is the ultimate push for, can we create a more noble society than what we've experienced during the course of history?
13: A more perfect society.
12: Always striving for
13: it. That's right. And are you ever going to get there? No. The answer is no. It will never be perfect. And I think normal people recognize that and realize that.
12: But you also have the foundational aspects to change as society changes, to adapt, to improve. And that's the difference. Because when it's just one person, like a monarch, then you're at the whims of the monarch. What's going to change his heart?
13: And the ills are the ills, and they're always going
12: They'll
13: to be,
12: always
13: that,
12: be there.
13: Unless that with the representative republic, you vote in the people that you think are going to. And if they don't do the job, you vote them out.
12: Yes. Can't stand this person. They've got to go.
13: That's
12: okay.
13: Right.
12: There you go. Move on.
13: I love the innocence of America because I do believe America has a beautiful innocence. That we try to take people at face value and give them the opportunity. Just because we're talking about Carrie Underwood, and it kind of lines up because Tim Burchett posted this yesterday. One of the many things I love about Tennessee is when the sweet little lady comes up to you at the airport, holds your hand, and prays for you and your girls. That's the innocence that I love about America right there, encapsulated in, you know, 20 words. And from a guy that I know believes that.
12: Yeah, we've had him on.
13: I want to get him back on, man.
12: He's the Morning Extra's own.
13: That's right, dude. I want to get him back on. When he comes back to town, I hope we can get him in studio or at least go to where he is and maybe set up shop and sit down with him.
12: Have you ever thought about that? We have quite the list of now.
13: Gosh, man.
12: Morning Extra's own.
13: Yeah. Yeah. 100%, dude.
12: Yeah. That's another one where we were like, well, we'd like it and we'd asked.
13: We need to put a list together because I bet there's some that both of us have forgotten.
12: Yeah.
13: Over the years.
11: Sean Duffy's one.
13: Sean Duffy, that's right. Yeah. Transportation Secretary. There's a whole bunch. Ted Cruz recently.
12: Rand Paul.
13: Yeah. Gosh, man.
12: Yeah.
11: How can we get the Trump connection for tomorrow to get a quick, like, little 10-minute stop by here?
12: We had Laura Trump.
13: Yeah, we had Laura. We had Eric.
12: Eric Trump.
13: And didn't we have Junior, too?
12: I don't know if we had Junior yet.
13: Well, I know we've had Eric, and maybe not. Maybe.
12: Eric and Laura Trump, I know,
13: definitely.
12: Have been on.
13: Yeah, definitely.
11: You had to pay the limo driver to turn on extra 106.3 when he gets in or the escalator.
12: Check us out for a little while.
13: When he's over at Wheeler. No, I think it'd be great. Like I at one point wanted to try to maybe get credentialed, but have a disappointment that I can't cancel because I already canceled it once.
12: Oh, yeah.
13: You know, I was just like,
12: Listen, the next thing on my dance card is going to be Dr. Richard McCormick's event.
13: Yeah.
12: That we'll get into next week.
13: Next week. It's on the 30th.
12: On the 30th. Over in Alpharetta.
13: Next Friday.
11: A job fair?
12: Yep.
13: So, we're going to have, there's a few folks that are going to be there with him. This just blanked.
12: Just blanked on who else is going to be there.
13: Yes.
12: Well, we're going to be there. We're going to stop by.
13: I know Kelly Loeffler is going to be there, but I felt like there's somebody else that was involved. Anyway, you know, she does small business and, you know, was a
11: Morning Extra's labor commissioner is going to be there.
13: Okay, there you go.
12: Morning Extra's own Kelly Loeffler.
13: That's right. There's another. And her husband, I think, isn't he like head of the New York Stock Exchange or the NASDAQ? One of the two. I don't remember which one it is, but I think they've done all right. Something tells me.
12: You're guessing?
13: Yeah. Yeah. I'm thinking. Just maybe.
12: Yeah. Chairman of the New York Stock Exchange.
13: There you go. Yeah. So, plenty there. And,
12: he could have you murdered.
13: Yes, and I wouldn't, though. There would be no reason to, because I've only said nice things.
12: That's what me too.
13: Because, I love capitalism. Unlike some of the other people that are
12: they got a professional hit package with your picture in it, and they're like, you know what?
13: He likes capitalism.
12: Does he love capitalism, though? Yeah, okay.
13: He loves America and capitalism?
12: Let's let this go.
13: Yeah, we're gonna
12: give him one more chance.
13: Yeah. If he messes up again, though, he's going to be down there with the fishes. He's just hanging out with, you know, brick feet and an anchor attached to him.
11: Hanging out at the racetrack underneath Lake Lanier.
13: Yeah, that's right. Yes. Absolutely right. All right. Morning Extra and Extra 106.3, the first thing to know this morning.

0: praise music. That's what it sounds like today in the 9 o'clock hour on Extra 106.3. The culture war. I know it feels like that we're really marching in the right direction and there's people saying the right things. And you might not see it in, you know, corporate boardrooms as much as you did, but it's still there. Woke ain't going anywhere. It's still very much alive in college classrooms and in Democrat circles. Now, activists have just adapted their language and strategies. They've not given up on their goals. You shouldn't assume the culture war is over simply because some language used in the movement has gone by the wayside. It's not over by a long shot. I was reading an article in the Wall Street Journal. This is from a couple months ago, but it caught my attention because of this. Because, you know, you just assume that because Donald Trump's president and he's done the executive order, you know, outlawing or banning DEI, that people are going to abide by it. And they're not. Maybe you've not seen the LGBTQ craziness going on at Target out front, but it's still happening behind the scenes.
1: No, especially when it came to that proclamation, that mandate, that executive order, it just went underground. It just changed its name for the time being. Many of these different companies and different government institutions decided, let's just shift this over. Yeah. We won't call it DEI anymore.
0: Let's call it something else.
1: It'll be director of development.
0: That's right. We'll rebrand it a little bit.
1: That's right.
0: All you have to do is pay attention. What do communists do better than anything else? Change the language. They do it destructively, but then they do it cryptically too. They're very good at manipulating language. I mean, think about the governor up in Virginia. She campaigned as a moderate. And the only thing she isn't is a moderate. She's been so far to the left. I don't know that those people have buyer's remorse. And I bet some of them do.
1: This has been the truth that we've seen since 2008, where you had, especially when it came to Barack Obama, tried to come off as a common sense moderate. Yet his background was all Marxism. Marxism-era teaching, Marxism-era people, influences, it was all there. Well, now it's turned into, all right, how do I continue to campaign as a moderate, as like the Democrat that your parents, my parents, our grandparents grew up with, but you're not that. And so Virginia is a very good example of how do you accomplish this where everyone paints you as a moderate, yet you're the furthest thing from it.
0: I can't imagine when Spanberger, because we talked about her, and I know it's Virginia, it's not Georgia, but I think it has value in just understanding what's happening elsewhere so you can spot it when it happens here. She ended cooperation with ICE day one.
1: Day one.
0: She rolled back all those higher education reforms that Glenn Youngkin put into place. She hired and appointed a woman that was the, quote, chief brand strategist for Jasmine Crockett as the Commonwealth's chief diversity officer and director of diversity, equity, and inclusion. Quote, I feel like DEI is just getting started. She said that on a podcast. You can defund and dismantle all you want. The work continues. They tell you what they're going to do. All you have to do is be willing to listen. And I think people are afraid of listening. And I don't necessarily understand why, but it's almost like if I bury my head in the sand, it'll just go away.
1: The reason why they call it a revolution and the reason why they advocate for violence in the streets and all the sort of stuff that they do. Remember, a revolution, it goes away. It just comes back.
0: That's right. It's like the tides, man.
1: That's how it goes. Beat it.
0: It goes away for a little while, and then it comes right back.
1: 2024 was about beating it back, was making sure that not only were the Republicans in charge of the presidency, the Senate, and the House as well, you just beaten back this crazy DEI stuff. The revolution demands that it comes back. These are revolutionaries. They will make it a point. Hey, I'm going to go soak off in the corner for a little while. I'm going to soak over here. But as soon as I'm back, I'm throwing this thing right back in your face. Now, we have not seen the end of DEI.
0: Definitely not.

0: And I'm sure you're wise to it. But Pew Research Center, this is another example, because we talked about, started the hour with Carrie Underwood putting the American flags up. Pew Research Center asked Democrats to describe what made them proud of America. The biggest response? Nothing. That was the biggest answer. The majority of people on the majority of Democrats by Pew said, what are you proud of? Nothing. Not a thing. Zero. Right. I can't imagine there's nothing you're proud of in the United States of America. Nothing?
1: So when you and I were
0: growing up. Moon, cars, airplanes, nothing?
1: When you and I were growing up, that was the start of the push-up bra. All right. You and I, during that era.
0: I recall it.
1: It's the push-up bra.
0: I remember it.
1: And then we had, as things evolved, we had the Spanx. Also the men's version, the Manx. It was always set up to kind of show you one thing, but it was a different one.
0: I don't have any of those, by the way.
1: Oh, it's okay. I don't have them either, but I know of them.
0: Yeah.
1: I mean, haven't you seen a picture where you're like, wow, she looks, and you're like, that's because their stuff is holding that thing together.
0: For sure.
1: All right, so let me bring up for you. This is Nate Friedman, and this is from his show, and he was doing kind of a man on the street stuff on the streets of New York, and he was talking to different people within DSA, and he talked to a guy on the street. Now, this guy is no different than anyone walking around on a college campus, just a regular looking dude. There's no blue hair. There's no weird piercings. There's nothing that you would say like, oh yeah, there's no man bun. Okay. There's none of that stuff. Just a regular looking dude. No different than you and I. And when Nate Friedman asked him to give his elevator pitch for communism, tell me if this doesn't make it sound like it's just a Georgia tailgate.
2: So if you can look into the camera and give a 30-second elevator pitch on why socialism is better than capitalism.
3: Community. Are you tired of sitting alone and being by yourself and having no one to talk to? Be a socialist. It's all about community. It's about literally sitting down and having coffee with random strangers and talking to them, talking about the game. Hell, I have hugged more strangers in this past summer because of the Knicks game, because of the World Cup, because socialism works. It's the watch parties that Zoran hosted. It's about the parties that we allow. We don't have cops hogging every single site and saying, oh, you can't be here because there's too many people, instead of allowing people just being in their nature, a natural element of talking to each other, to bond over things we love and share. So that's what socialism is. It ain't a scary word. It ain't me taking your house. It's about me making sure your house remains in your hands and some millionaire doesn't take it from you. That's it.
0: That's it.
1: He actually tried to pass off that socialism means being social.
0: Yeah. You know, just hanging out. You don't have the cops.
1: They're just partying, man. Just hanging out.
0: Cops busting up. Too many people there. Fire codes and things. Don't worry about that. We're hanging out, man. It's good.
1: Just a tailgate.
0: Dude, he's laying it on thick.
1: He's like,
0: It sounds just like a tailgate.
1: If you like talking to people.
0: So much fun.
1: Hey, listen, I'm giving out more hugs than anybody.
0: And no cops.
4: I'm
0: hugs
4: in.
0: And no cops.
4: They got me.
0: Dude, I'm sure you're ready to go.
1: People
0: join the cause, join the revolution.
1: Constantly looking for camaraderie.
0: That's true.
1: That's the very first part of socialism is, hey, do you not have any friends? Why don't you come be with us?
0: We'll be your friend.
1: We're friendly. In the same way that the KKK started as a fraternal organization.
0: Yeah. Absolutely.
1: Listen,
0: crazy.
1: We have different views of what
0: that's
1: people matter. Okay. But that's our only thing. Outside of that, we hang out.
0: Have fun. We're going to soccer parties, watch parties, and hugging and things.
1: We're into comfort. Listen, sheets. They're comfortable to everybody. What do you sleep in?
0: Sheets?
1: You sleep in... I just happen to wear sheets.
0: That's all.
1: What's the big deal? It's just a fraternity. It's a social organization.
0: Fun for everybody.
1: Like at one point when it came to the Nazis, it was, listen, you work, I work. I mean, this is how we make money. Like, don't you want to be more comfortable when we're working?
0: We're not going to let them take your house away from you.
1: We're not going to let them just be the big bad influence on you. Those capitalists, you got to get rid of them.
0: They got to go.
1: Don't worry. You want to stay, you want to keep your house, have a fair wage. And hey, maybe we have different views of the Jews. Okay. So that's one little thing. We can get through that.
4: That's it.
1: It's fine.
4: That's it. That's all.
1: I've given more hugs to anybody. De Fuhrer said it's okay.
0: He encouraged them, as a matter of fact.
1: See how ridiculous that sounds?
0: Dude, you can pitch it, though. And you can pitch it all day long. And it's easy to go, you know what, that didn't sound all that bad. You can vote it in. You'll have to shoot your way out. We're warning you now.

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0: Central has fixed my problem. We've gone for several weeks through several plumbers, and last night I went up to verify that the work was done. 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Right above that is the bathtub. We've cut a hole in the wall or in the ceiling so we can see the bathtub. We know it's there. And at the bottom of the bathtub was just continually wet. Couldn't find. 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
14: It's Tuesday, July 21st, and here are your headlines. The Trump administration is reportedly reconsidering efforts to weaken or topple Iran's regime after diplomatic talks have stalled. According to the Financial Times, some officials are discussing renewed support for an internal uprising and other options aimed at increasing pressure on Tehran. A tropical storm watch and storm surge watch have been issued for parts of the Gulf Coast. As Tropical Depression 2 strengthens in the Gulf, the system is expected to move towards Louisiana and Texas, with little to no impact expected in the metro Atlanta area. However, parts of South Georgia could see some heavier rainfall. And finally, new research shows that the 2026 World Cup boosted consumer spending in Atlanta, as well as other host cities. Bank of America says bars, restaurants, and other businesses saw increased spending from both visitors and local residents, with the tournament generating an estimated $20 billion nationwide. The report comes after Atlanta hotels reported higher revenue during the World Cup despite a slight decline in room bookings. It's another beautiful day across Atlanta with sun and clouds across the blue Georgia sky with a high of 91 and a low of 74. The Extra 106.3 headlines, I'm Bryce Gobert.
0: Saganos on Extra 106.3. We asked Neil Bortz this earlier, what he thought about the new British Prime Minister. And he was like, whoa, boy, that guy. He's going to take a hard turn to the left. And I didn't think you could go any harder to the left than what Europe had done.
4: Keir Starmer.
0: Yeah. But little did I know, the answer was, yes, we can go harder to the left.
4: Yeah, Western society in Europe, I believe, is on the ropes.
0: Without a doubt.
4: And this is part of when you look at what's been brought in from Northern Africa, what has been...
0: Dude, Spain's still important from Northern Africa.
4: Still
0: to influence voting.
4: And by the way, if you were to look at just, for instance, average IQs in that area, you are bringing in people that have traditionally been not as bright. At the same time, they've been living a life of, if the opportunity presents itself, take advantage of it. Well, part of what happens in a civil society, it's that we adhere to the laws and we don't take advantage of situations. Like, you jump out of your car at Quick Trip and you left it running. I don't go, man, I should take that dude's car. I'm like, no, instead in the civil society, I go, oh, it might be punishable and I don't, you know, and it wouldn't cross my mind to take your car.
0: But if it did, there are repercussions.
4: Right. But that's the problem. What also has gone across Europe is that when person X decides to take that car or whatever the situation, the courts look at him and say, well, he just doesn't know any better. Listen, he came from Morocco. His IQ is like a 74. You can't possibly think that they're going to live up to the standards of our Western society. So let me now break down for you Andy Burnham. Okay, Tug. Every single time something kind of hits your radar is, uh-oh, just, you know, kind of take note of it.
0: Okay.
4: For instance, when it comes to his stance on public control of what they're calling essentials, Andy Burnham favors more public oversight or ownership models like Greater Manchester's bus franchising for utilities, water, energy, transport, and housing.
0: Yeah, I'm writing that one down because that's concerning.
4: Let's start there. How about housing and homeless?
15: Andy Burnham supports the biggest council house building program since the post-war era, using public land, ending rough sleeping as a priority, and linking housing to broader inequality fixes.
0: That sounds very, very left.
15: Seems very strange. When it comes to taxes and economic reforms, lower starting rate of income taxes and a higher top rate will replace the council tax with a land value tax. Oh, kind of like making sure that if you own property, you're spending more on taxes.
0: You're punished for that.
15: Yeah. And replace inheritance tax with a national care levy for social care.
0: Who's care for who?
15: Huh? What does that sound like? Yeah, this is a push to even broader socialism.
16: Mm-hmm. Harder to the left.
15: This is your death of Western society in Europe. It's on the ropes.
0: Which is where it was born.
15: Yeah.
0: That's the crazy thing. It was born. Everything that the United States took with us when we founded this country came and was born on that continent. And now they're taking what has been successful forever and wadding it up and throwing it away. And I'm afraid the United States is not very far behind if we don't pay attention to those running for office now.
15: Well, we just need to pay attention to what is happening.
0: Mm-hmm.
15: The results by which it occurs. Because as it stands now in England, it is strange that if you were to post something that would be deemed offensive, now it can be deemed offensive by almost much anybody, but if deemed offensive, the police show up at your house
0: and arrest you.
15: Like, there have been thousands of arrests for posts.
0: And matter of fact, if you say it out loud, you can still be arrested, but not for as long, because it lives in perpetuity on social media. That's their reasoning.
15: And the guys that these organizations put in order to make this sort of stuff happen, for instance, when it comes to their social and welfare issues in England, when it comes to Andy Burnham, he talks about the push for reproductive rights. Well, what does that mean? Does that sound like more people can reproduce? No. Mm-mm. That means abortion.
16: That's right.
15: LGBTQ plus rights. All right. What does that mean? Well, we'll see. But then here's the other one that they'll push, and this is the one that's always out in front. Tackling issues of violence against women. Now, that doesn't mean that if you came from Northern Africa and you're violent towards women, that you're going to pay for that.
0: Mm-mm. No, actually,
15: it's
0: they're probably 50-50. They're actually probably going to punish the woman.
15: Instead, it turns more into if you happen to have said something. Let's say you attacked a female politician. You said something about her online. Well, that's violence. That's why we got to come arrest you at your house.
0: And then the other part of this is the illegal immigration that they're allowing that sets all of this into motion. The number in, 2018, they allowed 300 immigrants from the Middle East in 2025, 40,000. So you start doing that math, and then you see the way that they actually import people that will vote in the things that you're talking about now. It's like Sharia law. That's not going to be implemented in places at the end of a gun. They're going to import enough people that will vote it in.
15: Yes, that will make it happen within their communities as if you're living in two different countries. As if you have someone who has moved into your country and has occupied it.
0: And they just roll over and say, yeah, that's what we want to do.
15: It seems too hard to deal with.
0: Yes, yeah. We can't push back now. Can't push back. That would be some sort of ist if we push back.
15: By the way, did you see, as we check in with Europe, did you see the Spanish soccer player at their championship celebration? And what did his hat, it was a red hat, Tug. What did his hat say?
0: Ferran Torres, make Spain great again. Dude, I worry for that man.
15: That's putting it. He's on the bus of like celebrating in the streets, and he's making a point of like, here's my hat, and we know what's happening.
0: And
15: here.
0: Maybe because he's so visible, they won't do anything to him.
15: No, he's a national hero.
0: Yeah. But let's say just random Joe Schmo in Spain wears that hat. Does that change what happens to him? And I bet the answer is yes.
15: Yeah, well, that random Joe Schmo can't do it with the current state of what's going on there. soccer star can. And all what you will have is you will have a groundswell of people that all say, I agree with you. Same thing you're going to have in England. You're going to have people that are going to look at so many of these policies and say, this is not serving the good of the public. All you're doing is stripping away what makes individual people have success. But that's the design. And that's how many people can you get to go along with that? How many people will say that because you're exceptional or you're talented, that you should not get the fruits of your labor? Because that's all this really comes down to, the fruits of your labor. You're either entitled to it or you're not.
0: You're right. Or people that go along with it, or people that won't say anything. People that are afraid to say anything, which is that's the intent.
15: Well, you have to spend a lot of time beating society down to where it takes us. We saw this here during COVID. You had scared so many people that they were willing to give up their individual rights and their liberty in the interest of safety. They thought to themselves, well, I'm not a special person. I'm just a cog in the machine. You told me I can't go to work, and you just sat there and took it. All right? You have the same thing going across in certain areas of Europe where you've beaten society down to the point that when you say, hey, you deserve a little bit less, but we're going to make it fair for everyone. And if you've been beaten down hard enough, you go, okay.
0: What can I do? If I fight back, I'm going to be the one in trouble. I'm the one that's going to have authorities on my tail. That's why I won't post on social media. That's why I won't speak out. I won't say a word. And then the revolution or the overthrow of Western society and Western culture and everything else that's involved, you know, is just beat down and then goes away. I was reading the other day, and I've heard this plenty of times, but I see it popping up, and it's just kind of a indicator of what could happen, is happening in Europe and could happen here. Is they talk about how Egypt was a Christian nation, and they talk about how some of the North African countries were Christian nations, and a lot of the Middle Eastern countries were Christian nations, and then they weren't. Because they had people that decided, we don't want this anymore, and there's more of us than there are you, and we will overwhelm.
15: And then things change.
0: And then things change, and that's exactly what you're seeing again in Europe.
15: Again, Western society there. Now, there are going to be, I think what's going to happen over the next decade, and hopefully we get a chance to view all of it, and it's not as destructive as it looks like the direction it's going. There are going to be areas of Europe that did not do this. And then they're going to be the ones that did, and we're going to see the difference in the two. Because there are areas of Europe that are not allowing any sort of immigration.
0: Like Poland.
15: Yes. There's a number of places that are like, nope, we're not doing it. Scandinavian countries are not doing it to the same extent. In part, and here's the issue, they have a variety of socialism when it comes to, for instance, medicine, when it comes to healthcare. They cannot afford to have their systems overrun. It's different. It's like, why are you not allowing unfettered immigration? Well, because they want to stay socialist when it comes to their medicine.
0: Morning Extra and Extra 106.3. When we come back, Trump and the microphone. It's the strangest thing I may have heard yesterday, and want to share it with you today on Extra 106.3.
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15: Good morning. Here are your sports headlines for Tuesday, July 21st. The Atlanta Braves beat the San Diego Padres at Truist Park last night. 3-2 the final as Ozzie Albies and Michael Harris II each went deep in the contest. Game two tonight features Ronaldo Lopez on the mound for the Braves. Walker Buehler makes a start for the Padres. First pitch is set for 7:15. You can hear all the game action on our sister station, 680 The Fan, and for free on the Fan app. From the NBA, Rich Paul, the agent for LeBron James, says his client will not be rushed into a decision on where he decides to play for next season. NBA Commissioner Adam Silver stated last week that the league is waiting for LeBron's decision in order to make their schedule for the upcoming season, which includes their featured Christmas Day matchups. With your sports headlines, I'm Carlos Medina.
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0: Talking Loves Until 10. Show has gone by. Loves and I were just talking about it. Show has gone by so fast today. Anytime there's good discussion, it seems to go that way. 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You can always reach out to us there, and we are always available to talk to you, to go through all kinds of things. 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
6: The extras told me to watch the movie Bedazzled.
15: Yes.
0: Bedazzled.
15: Bedazzled.
0: That sounds familiar.
15: That's Elizabeth Hurley. And yes. She's playing the devil.
0: Playing the devil. I remember this.
15: And it's...
0: Is it Brendan Fraser?
15: Yes. So Brendan Fraser is the guy who's...
0: Smoking!
15: The devil's given him a certain amount of wishes. And every single time when she shows up, she's giving him what he wants.
0: But it's not exactly right.
15: But it's problematic.
0: Yeah, it's always problematic. And she is... That may have been the movie that I think
15: she's smoking hot in it. In fact, one of them, he wants to be a professional athlete.
0: Scorching.
15: And he's like this amazing basketball player. But then after the game, he finds out after he's like dominated the game. And now he's like, now I can get the love of my life. I can go pick her up. And he finds out that he has a very small appendage. Like crazy tiny.
0: Yes.
15: He's like, what is this?
0: It's laughable.
15: Right. So like every single time the devil gives him something, there's something that the devil takes away and it makes it to where it's not.
6: You can have Billy Ray's confidence, but you may be lacking in other areas. Just saying.
15: It's I would say this. It's a fun movie, but it's not one where, well, let's put it this way. You're not going to be firing up the popcorn and wondering like, you know, what awards it won during one season.
0: No, no. Yeah. That's not like, it's fun. It's funny. And she's smoking. I mean, if for nothing else, watch it for that reason. And I always like Brendan Fraser, to be honest with you. I've always liked him. I think he's good. Yeah. And I'm still trying to figure out why in the world Billy Ray Cyrus ended up with Elizabeth Hurley. This has been a theme through the show.
15: And by the way.
0: And it's just swagger. We boiled it down.
15: The original Bedazzled is from the 1960s. This is a much better upgrade.
0: Yes. Who do you know who was in that one?
15: Oh, here, I can take a look at that. Okay. It's like 1965 or 67. Okay. Remember.
0: It's not just recently that Hollywood was like, I'm out of ideas. Let's remake something. You know, Star Was Born has been remade like four times.
15: Dudley Moore and Raquel Welch.
0: Oh, Raquel Welch now.
15: Well, okay, so here was the deal. So Peter Cook was the devil and Raquel Welch was lust.
0: I love it. Let's go. Dude, Raquel Welch back in the day?
15: Yeah.
0: Holy cow. I mean, it should be illegal to be that hot.
15: So, Stanley Moon, that ends up being Dudley Moore. He's a short order cook. And he's infatuated with a waitress. So yeah, it's still like the same thing. He's got like the love interest that he has.
0: Yeah. Yeah, yeah. God. I'm over here just, checking out pictures of Raquel Welch.
15: Yeah, and George is the devil. Starts hooking him up.
0: I love it. Morning Extra, and Extra 106.3. There's a woman that is an influencer in, liberal circles. She said something that I was like, wait, what? She was on CNN, and she talks about the way Donald Trump, handles a microphone. Listen to this.
7: cops on January 6th. Meanwhile, this guy, this should be the lead story, is clearly suffering from massive mental decline. He is out of his mind with all of the

0: I mean, like, the people that are, we always talk about how there is this middle, and everyone is always pushing for the middle. Like, how do we get the swing voters? How do we get the independents? How do, there's a point where those people go, you sound nuts.
1: Like she just did.
0: Like she just did. And as Scott Jennings quickly jumps on it, he's like, number one, because she can talk all she wants to about Donald Trump's approval rating and what. If Donald Trump tells Republican voters to go out and vote, they're going to go out and vote. It's really about what happens with those swing voters when they go, so I have to choose between what I know, the devil I know, and your craziness, Jennifer Welch.
1: I tell you, I'm sticking with the devil I know. The grass,
0: what it
1: ain't,
0: is.
1: The grass ain't always greener on the other side.
0: That's what Scott Jennings is telling you.
1: And if you
0: He's
1: listen,
0: like, just keep talking, baby.
1: Yeah, please.
0: Keep talking. Keep putting this out here. Let people decide based off of what you're saying.
1: And we've played her cuts before, and she is just as bat-ass crazy right there as she is in any other interview. Nothing changes. It doesn't matter if it's on her podcast or on CNN. She is absolutely nuts. So, yes, I'm with Scott Jennings on there. Please, let's use that in ads. Let's remind people what they're going to get if they either, A, don't go out and vote, or, B, go out and vote for Democrats. It looks like this, and it's angry, and it's un-American.
0: What is so different about today's day and age? You can now go and fish somebody's comments out of social media, and that becomes part of their platform. You know, Graham Plattner, part of the reason why he's done, why he's out, why all the things that happened to him, it was just a mountain of information. And one of them, obviously, were his Reddit posts.
1: Yeah.
0: You're a wacko out there, you're on Reddit, and you think to yourself, I can say whatever I want to on Reddit. It's never going to come back to bite me. It sure did.
1: Yes.
0: You
1: now
0: know?
1: People are looking.
0: And it's going to be the same thing when it comes to when you have that digital footprint. What have you put out there and what have you said? Jennifer Welch is looking at it like, I get to say what I want to say. And the minute you start trying to advocate for someone, we will look back and go, this is what Jennifer Welch said about this.
1: Remember
0: how can you really trust that person?
1: Yeah. All you have to do is listen. And I think that's the key for the Republicans, is just helping Americans listen to what is being said and shared.
0: James Tallarico is going to lose in Texas in part because of his own mouth.
1: Mm-hmm. That's right.
0: That's what's going to get him beat. People are going to be like, wait a minute. You said all of these things. Well, yeah, but I didn't mean to. Okay.
1: Yeah. I think for Republicans, here's what they say and here's what our plan is. And compare the two. Make it compare and contrast. We want to get rid of the Senate. What? Make sure you start. Look, this is where they want to go. They want to get rid of the Senate. Play the woman saying we're going to get rid of the Senate. Or AOC talking about how the Senate is Jim Crow. You know, just the silliest. It's hard to take it serious, but some people do. So point that out and say, here's where we want to go with this. This is our goal. And it has nothing to do with dismantling America. And I think that resonates. I think that's a winning message right there. I think that's how you win.
0: I think the goal is do not come across as crazy as these people are.
1: Right. Which shouldn't be that hard.
0: Which all you have to do is basically live in the world of Mayorsville. Mm-hmm. Reelsville. I'm the mayor of Reelsville. This is what I'm going to talk about. Here are the challenges. Here's how we're going to handle it. Here's the way we're looking to do it. What they're trying to sell you is make-a-believe. And you know it doesn't work and it doesn't exist.
1: Never has, never will. That'll do it for us. Thank you for being here. Thank you for making the show go by so fast. Thank you for listening to Extra 106.3 and the Morning Extra. For Los and Bryce, I'm Tug. Y'all come back now, you hear?

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4: The midterm elections are only 15 weeks away. I'm Dave Anthony, Fox News, and ahead of the voting, with control of Congress at stake, Fox News power rankings just came out this morning, projecting Republicans and Democrats even for now in the Senate with these races deciding the majority.
5: Four states are all toss-ups. One's Alaska, by the way, that's ranked choice voting. It could go a week out in Alaska if we're really that tight come November. Iowa, we have a toss-up. State of Ohio and the state of Maine.
4: Fox's Bill Hemmer. The rankings give Democrats a slight edge in the House, with Fox polling showing 68% disapprove of President Trump's handling of the economy. It's primary day in Arizona with races for Congress and governor, and in South Carolina, the filing period opens for Republicans for next month's special primary to replace late Senator Lindsey Graham as the GOP nominee. His sister Darlene, now a senator appointed to finish her brother's current term, tells Fox she'll run to keep the seat.
6: He's worked so hard for so long. I can't just let that die.
4: Now, a funeral's planned a week from today for late Senator Lindsey Graham at Washington's National Cathedral, then another funeral next Wednesday in South Carolina. War Secretary Pete Hegseth could face tough questions from Democrats today at a Senate hearing where he'll push for $87 billion in new military funding as the U.S. keeps attacking Iran, which keeps retaliating.
7: Sirens sounded across Bahrain amid incoming Iranian missile fire. The Jordanians say they shot down at least five incoming Iranian drones. This does follow another heavy night of U.S. strikes against Iran. It was the 10th consecutive night aimed at degrading Iran's ability to threaten vessels in the Strait of Hormuz. Early this morning, Iran attacked another tanker off the coast of Oman, forcing the crew to evacuate the vessel.
4: Fox's Trey Yingston, Tel Aviv. President Trump has warned Iran they'll pay many times over for any American deaths. After four U.S. troops were killed last week, the War Department this morning identified the soldier who died in Iraq as Sergeant Michael Swinton from North Carolina. America.
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10: Born on America's darkest day, September 11th, 01, the Tunnel to Towers Foundation, they have been helping American heroes ever since. Heroes like U.S. Army Sergeant William Bernard McKenna, exposed to burn pits. McKenna later died from T-cell lymphoma, leaving his wife, Dina, and two daughters. Tunnel to Towers honored Sergeant McKenna. 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Donate $11 a month. 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
4: Stocks are on the rise this morning. The Dow up 237 points. The NASDAQ gaining 205. The S&P 500 adding 35 points as oil prices also move back up more than 2% as the U.S. and Iran keep fighting again. WTI back to $85 a barrel. Gas is up another penny today. AAA's national average for regular $4.01 per gallon, 16 cents higher than a week ago. There's also a rise back up in trade tension between the U.S. and Canada.
11: Prime Minister Mark Carney says Canada is ready to engage to resolve longstanding trade disputes with the U.S., but warns a 50% tariff announced by President Trump this week is a direct violation of the USMCA trade pact. Ontario's Premier Doug Ford says Canada should retaliate tariff for tariff and dollar for dollar. And the Premier of British Columbia, David Eby, reacted to the tariffs by saying if you're picking fights with Canadians, you don't have a friend in the world. The Trump administration says it will impose higher tariffs on most goods imported from Canada in response to what officials say is Canada's discrimination against U.S. products. At the White House, Jared Halpern, Fox News.
4: Social Security is under more scrutiny.
12: Treasury Secretary Scott Bessent tells Maria Bartiromo of Fox Business Treasury has identified more than 4,900 federal payments worth approximately $99 million that were associated with dead people.
13: So far, we've saved about $100 million, payments that didn't go to deceased people and that would have gone out. We think that there's up to $350 million that we can stop before the end of this year.
12: If you die in a given month, the Social Security Administration says your heirs cannot keep a payment if it arrives the next month. There are no prorated benefits, and Social Security benefits are paid for the previous month.
4: That's Ginny Casola. I'm Dave Anthony.
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2: Hello, America. Welcome to the Glenn Beck Program. There's a lot going on in our world today, but I want to spend a few minutes just talking about the Democratic Socialists of America. They released their new program last week, their new platform, and it's important that we go through it. And we've talked about it, how they say they want to, you know, redo the Senate. Okay, well, they want to redo a lot of things. And I've got a couple of lessons from history that I'd love to share with you so you can share with people who are talking about this platform. We'll give you some information. I don't think you're going to get anyplace else. We'll do that here in just a couple of seconds. First, let me tell you about Rough Greens. Your dog absolutely has no idea what healthy tastes like. He'll happily eat a gourmet dinner or, you know, something he found, you know, out of the garbage can. And as far as he concerns, if it smells interesting, it's probably food. That means he's counting on you to decide what actually belongs in his diet. So I'm a fan of Rough Greens. It's not a dog food. It's a powerful nutritional supplement that you sprinkle right on top of your dog's existing food. It's packed with vitamins, minerals, probiotics, digestive enzymes, omega oils, and other whole food nutrients that are likely missing from processed kibble. I mean, it's cooked at such a high temperature, it just burns all these things out. 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Some of them may really surprise you. Your dog doesn't know what its body needs. It just trusts you to give it to them. 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More years together starts today. 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Rough Greens makes any dog food better. So the Democratic Socialists of America have released their new platform, and their platform is called Workers Deserve More. Now, you might say, who are the workers? Well, you can ask Mom Donnie because he apparently knows. Well, no, actually, they asked him yesterday and it stumped him. He couldn't answer who workers were. It also commits to the organization to abolish the United States Senate, replacing the president and the Supreme Court with an executive and a judiciary chosen by and subordinate to Congress. Okay, that means that you just want to abolish the United States of America. They also want to take the largest corporations into public ownership. This is communism. Abolishing ICE, granting amnesty to all immigrants, defunding the Department of War, and eventually writing a new constitution. That's interesting. Now their words, in their words, you know, some demands may be achievable under the current system, but complete victory, I'm quoting, requires building a new society from the ground up. Oh. Well, the good news is we know how that society looks because it looks like the former Soviet Union or the current Chinese government. Now, this has been done before, and this is where the left loses. They always lose because they combine communism with radicalism and explosions and terrorism. And it's now all starting to feel an awful lot like 1968, 1969. I want to play a little clip here from the Beatles. The Beatles were asked to join this revolution, and John and Paul said, well, we'll think about it. We're going to the Himalayas right now. They went to the Himalayas and they gave the answer to the left with the song Revolution. I want to just play just a couple of seconds of this. Listen to this part of Revolution by the Beatles.

0: Okay. So in this song, they talk about you want money, but you want to give that money to people who hate? Count us out. You want a revolution? Well, we'd like to see your plan. Oh, your plan is to change the Constitution? Well, we would like to see, what was it? We'd like to change your head. You tell me it's the institution. That's what they're saying now. It's the institution itself. Well, you better free your mind instead. And if you go carrying pictures of Chairman Mao, you ain't going to make it with anyone anyhow. Now, they have a chance with Chairman Mao because no one knows who Chairman Mao really was. Or they did back then, but they don't now. He was responsible for killing tens of millions. The number might be as high as 90 million people. I can guarantee you every scholar agrees that it was at least 30 million. It might be as high as 90 million. He was a cold stone killer, but he had new ideas, and these ideas were going to work no matter who in his population had to die. Now, let me play something else. This is from Hassan Piker. This is Piker. First, let me play the one from today, Sarah. This is Hassan Piker praising Chairman Mao. Listen to this.
1: With the security checkpoints, I live streamed the entire process. I got stopped by a cop who thought I was, like, making fun of Mao Zedong, which I never would and never will. Mao Zedong is one of the great leaders of this world, okay? A man who changed the entire universe, the entire planet.
0: The entire universe. Wow. Okay, stop. Now, here he is from clip from yesterday. Here he is dressed as Chairman Mao.
1: No more to Trumpism, but no more to the Democrats who compromise, who conciliate, and who betray us. No more to the fascist reactionaries, but no more to the Democrats who will collaborate and cooperate with the fascists, who will fund ICE, who will fund Stop. Israel.
0: This is exactly the way it has happened every single time. Now, the Beatles figured it out. The Beatles were like, yeah, we thought about it for a second, but you're blowing things up. You're teaching people to hate. You're praising Chairman Mao, and you say you want to change the Constitution. No. Now, they have 104,000 members, 90 endorsed candidates this cycle, more than a dozen people running for Congress. The mayor of New York City is one of them. And here's what almost nobody that has covered the story about their platform and getting rid of the Senate has mentioned, and they don't even know, I can guarantee you. America's already tried it, and not in theory. In Pennsylvania, in 1776, when the ink was drying on the Declaration of Independence, Pennsylvania's radicals wrote the most, quote, democratic constitution in the Western world. They said, we're going to have one chamber, no Senate, no governor, just an executive council of 12 chosen by and answerable to the assembly. Judges could be removed, annual elections, term limits, open galleries, every bill printed before the people, before a vote. The guy who presided over this convention and the guy who wrote it, this might shock you, was Benjamin Franklin. This was the cutting edge of human liberty at the time. We're going to do exactly what the Democratic Socialists say they want to do now. Here's what happened. It produced a government that disenfranchised roughly 40% of the adult population in Pennsylvania. They started to require loyalty oaths. They seized property by legislative vote. They set price controls. On October 4th, 1779, an armed militia marched through the streets of Philadelphia to the house of James Wilson. He was one of the signers of the Declaration because Wilson had defended men the assembly wanted punished. You're not standing against the assembly. Wilson and about 30 others barricaded themselves inside, and they fired down the street, and the street fired back, and 6 men died, and that was at the corner of 3rd and Walnut, in the capital of the American Revolution. killed in a dispute between a legislature and the people it claimed to be. See, that's the deal. You claim it's for the people, it's the people's, or it's the workers, and it never is in the end. 4 years later, Pennsylvania's own Council of Censors published its review of what had gone wrong. The assembly, they found, had assumed the powers that belonged to the executive and to the courts, and over, the ordinary course of business, they violated those things, and no one could stop it. James Madison read the report. He quoted it in Federalist 48 alongside Jefferson's line about Virginia's own assembly. 173 despots will be as oppressive as one, and an elective despotism was not the government we fought for. Ricky, where is it? Is it Columbia? It's not Columbia. Where is it the despot is now in South America that is...
2: Nicaragua?
0: Nicaragua, not running for re-election. Just canceled the elections, okay? It's easy to vote people in. It's really hard to vote them out, okay? This is where the Senate really came from. The Senate is written, or was written until the progressives changed it, to protect the states. And it didn't come from a love of Wyoming or, you know, Virginia. It came from Philadelphia, from bodies in the street, from the discovery that a single assembly answering only to itself is not the purest form of democracy. It's the shortest road out of democracy. Pennsylvania abolished its own constitution in 1790, 14 years after they adopted it, and they put a Senate in. Now, the Senate, and this is the part that you need to hear, the Senate is malproportioned, and Madison knew it. He wanted equal state suffrage at the convention and defended it in Federalist 62 as a compromise of necessity, not a principle, a price. Wyoming and California each get two senators at a ratio of 68-1. The House has been frozen at 435 since 1929. That was an act of Congress. That is not the Constitution. That was an act of Congress. Expanding it will just take a simple law. Of everything on the DSA list, the one that might be defensible, and conservatives might be the one that should propose this, maybe, because a house closer to the people is a house harder for money to buy. And it was in 1929 that this changed. Maybe we should allow the house to grow again. Public ownership, that's another thing in their platform. That's not alien to us either. Tennessee Valley Authority, the Bank of North Dakota, the Alaska Permanent Fund, Norway's Oil Fund, which made every Norwegian a millionaire on paper. However, Sweden actually tried the ownership plank. In 1976, the trade unions proposed the Minder plan. Buy Swedish industry gradually and share by share, put it into worker-controlled funds. It passed in 1983. Sweden repealed it in 1991 because they learned that capital doesn't wait around for an act of Congress or, you know, the reading of a bill. The rich people and the people that were actually building industries, they got out, okay? Just like Britain, they nationalized coal. They nationalized the rail lines, steel, power in 1945. And they were standing in front of the IMF, the International Monetary Fund, with their hat in their hand by 1976. India nationalized the banks in 1969, spent a generation growing at 3.5%. Venezuela rewrote their constitution. They took their companies, they took them, they capped prices, they lost 3/4 of its economy and nearly 8 million of its own people in Venezuela. And one place the abolition argument was put directly to the voters, Minneapolis, 2021. The city where it started lost 56-44. But the plank that tells you everything is the Senate. Because Article 5 of our Constitution, written after the experiment of Philadelphia, says no state without its consent shall be deprived of its equal suffrage in the Senate. That's the only sentence in the entire document that the amendment process refuses to reach. Can't do anything. The framers protected the one thing from the future, and this is it. They knew people would try it because it had been tried before, and they saw the disaster that it was, which means abolishing the Senate requires the unanimous agreement of all 50 states, including 25 smallest, voting to make themselves irrelevant. They know that. That's why the program says we need a new constitution, because this constitution will not allow them to do it. You know, and that's the thing that socialists and communists know. When the only lawful road is closed, you're no longer talking about amending a republic. You're talking about replacing it. The founders were not protecting the powerful when they built breaks. They were protecting the farmer in a minority from the majority that was certain of itself. Every safeguard on this list exists for the same reason, because 104,000 people who are sure that they are exactly right are as dangerous as one king who is sure he's right and considerably harder to argue with. Pennsylvania found this out at 3rd and Walnut. Cost them 6 men and 14 years. We wrote it down so we wouldn't have to learn it again. They are taking us in a very dangerous path. Do not dismiss the Democratic Socialists. They are radicals that want to destroy our Constitution, the United States of America, and our way of life. More in a minute. How many decisions do you think you made today without even realizing it? You decided when to get out of bed, what to wear, whether to have eggs or cereal, what route to take to work, whether to answer that phone call or let it go to voicemail. Most of the decisions are so small you won't even remember making them tomorrow. 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It just pounds this, you know, what every right in the Bill of Rights is about. And there's a new study guide and song out today on the Seventh Amendment. It's about your right to a jury to decide your case in civil disputes instead of just letting a judge decide. And this is such a great thing because it is actually, it shows the founders said, trust the people, not the experts. And we're losing this, that instinct, that check against the experts and governmental power. We're losing this rapidly because at its core, what it's asking you to do, the Seventh Amendment, what it's asking you to do is trust your fellow American. Do we have that anymore? Do we trust each other with our liberty anymore? And if we stop trusting each other, who do we turn to? Yeah, convenient, isn't it? We trust only the experts and the government. We can look at the deep state and complain and wonder how they got all this power, who gave it to them, but that won't get us back to the people. The first step is to restore trust, and that can start in your home, then in your community. It starts with understanding our freedoms and the stories that made them possible. We have to live up to them, become the people who are trustworthy with the liberty of others once again. And you can convince people, you know, who are convinced that clinging to the government is an answer. You can convince them to let go. Get the song and the study guide today, torch250.com. If you're already a member of the Torch, you can get it, you know, with the app or, you know, online or however you access Torch. But you can, if you want to sign up, join us now, torch250.com. It's the Seventh Amendment. And if we don't know how our Constitution works, if we don't know our right, everybody says, I got a right. They don't have any idea what they're talking about. They have no idea what they're talking about. You need to. You need to be able to defend it. You need to be able to explain why these rights are important, why the Constitution is important. It's for you. It's for your kids. It's for your neighbor kids, your grandkids, whoever you can share it with. 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

0: You know, there's something deeply human about wanting a place to belong. That's one of the problems we have. We're losing our place to belong. We're losing what it means to be an American, what this place is. And it's really not just a place to live. It's a place, you know, where you know it's home, where your history is understood, where your traditions are shared, where if times get hard, you don't have to stand alone. That's what it means to be an American, but that's why so many Jewish families also around the world are searching for this right now. In South Africa, anti-Semitism has more than doubled since October 7th. Many Jewish families who once felt safe are now asking themselves, should we go home to Israel? And then in Israel, they're saying, you don't have a home. Nearly half of South Africa's Jewish community says that they would go and move to Israel if they had the opportunity. That's why the International Fellowship of Christians and Jews has expanded its efforts into South Africa, holding special events to help Jewish families navigate the process of returning to Israel. 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It's about finding safety, community, and a sense of belonging. 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Pray, ifcj.org.
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2: It's Tuesday, July 21st, and here are your headlines. The Trump administration is reportedly reconsidering efforts to weaken or topple Iran's regime after diplomatic talks have stalled, according to the Financial Times. Some officials are discussing renewed support for an internal uprising, and others aimed at increasing pressure on Tehran. A tropical storm watch and storm surge watch have been issued for parts of the Gulf Coast. As Tropical Depression 2 strengthens in the Gulf, the system is expected to move towards Louisiana and Texas, with little to no impact expected in Metro Atlanta. However, parts of South Georgia could see heavier rainfall. And finally, new research shows that the 2026 World Cup boosted consumer spending in Atlanta, as well as other host cities. Bank of America says bars, restaurants, and other businesses saw increased spending from both visitors and local residents, with the tournament generating an estimated $20 billion nationwide. The report comes after Atlanta hotels reported higher revenue during the World Cup, despite a slight decline in room bookings. Another beautiful day across Atlanta with sun and clouds across the blue Georgia sky, with a high in and a low of 74. The Extra 106.3 headlines, I'm Bryce Gobert.
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9: That's PetSmart's Amy Gilbreth, who says they rank cat-loving cities by the number of cat and kitten adoptions and humans that don't quit when it comes to taking care of cats.
10: We are talking about the pet parents that think that their cat needs a super fun cat tree and products that would fall into the category of over the top and pampering.
9: But there's so much more.
10: Those automated cat toys or those special toppers for meals, the kinds of things that mark you and your city as the kind of place that would do anything for cats.
9: 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You're really a dedicated feline enthusiast. Tick paws. Jill Nato, Fox News.
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11: 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Today is National Junk Food Day. While it may be an excuse to indulge in our favorite salty snacks or so good it's bad treats, remember, too much of a good thing is never healthy. The term junk food was coined in the 1970s by microbiologist Michael Jacobson, who saw that Americans were eating too much food high in fat, salt, sugar, and preservatives. However, today there are many healthy alternatives to the junk food we crave, so remember, everything in moderation. Also on this day, in 1853, the New York legislature set aside more than 750 acres of land on the Isle of Manhattan, which would eventually become the iconic green space in New York City, Central Park. And in 1987, Guns N' Roses released their debut album, Appetite for Destruction, which would become the best-selling debut album of all time. I'm Tushar Saxena, and that's your Fox Daily Snapshot.
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12: 15 to 20% of the population that's eligible to vote, go vote. 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

0: Welcome to the Glenn Beck program. You know, I was just talking to Jason, because he was doing the Torch Insider broadcast, and he read a note from one of the insiders who was talking about today's show. And could you just share that, Jason?
1: Yes, our subscriber Hair on Fire, she said that today's show is making me feel helpless. What can I do as an average everyday American?
0: So why do you think she said that?
1: I think there's a...
0: about today's show?
1: It's an onslaught of heavy news, I believe, with, you know, the Cuban report, how they're influencing radicals in the United States, DSA growing in numbers, those kinds of topics and stories, I think.
0: So I have to tell you, when radicals win the streets, they lose the country. Because we are not a radical nation. We're not. Even though we were born as radicals, we are not. And if you remember what happened with SDS, the student-led, you know, socialist, Marxist group, what did they do? In 1969, they went to the Democratic Convention in Chicago at the Coliseum. And the Students for Democratic Society had 100,000 members and hundreds of chapters on campuses all over. And that's about what, it's about where the DSA is at today. I think there were, what did they say, 110,000 people? So now SDS, back in 69, is the size of the DSA today, and it's the same group of people. And they gave birth to the Weather Underground, the Weathermen, all of these really, really radical people. And they showed up, and they were violent on the street. Remember, it was just a few months before that in Greenwich Village, they were assembling a nail bomb, and it went off, and it killed a bunch of them, okay? They had all of these anti-war protests on the streets, and, you know, there was just real problems of violence everywhere, and people were starting to get sick of it because it became obvious to the American people that this was not about the war. This was not about Nixon or Kennedy or Lyndon Johnson. This was about communism. This was about flushing the entire system, and they would take it. They saw the violence on the streets, and people realized these people are not like us. They are not like us. I have hope, because this was the last time this played out in America. This was their last phase. This has grown exactly the same way it grew last time. Now it's stronger this time, or was stronger this time, because it has the corporations, and it has a lot of people on the inside of the government. But they are slowly revealing themselves, and those who are in the inside of the government, who are on the left, you have people now like Bill Maher and Van Jones, who I would have always categorized not as Democrats, but on the left. They are now coming out and saying, this got to stop. They're seeing the poison themselves, and they're pointing it out. And the more people that you get like that, that point it out to Democrats, the faster this thing is going to fall apart. Okay? It's not going to solve all of our problems. You're going to still have problems with people who disagree with you on the direction of the country and, you know, Donald Trump and everything else. But you're not going to be dealing with the socialist radicals, the communists, who are now saying that they want to change the government. They want to change the Constitution and get rid of the presidency and the judicial process, all of this stuff. That is not what Americans want. So I have to tell you, I find great hope, because I think we're in the last stage. Now, it could go the other way. Believe me, it could go the other way. Let's see how these elections turn out. But it could go the other way. If they gain power and they continue to put people on the inside of this government, we're in trouble. We're in deep trouble. But I still think that it's, you know, there's a greater chance of us succeeding by far than failing. And that is because that comes from my faith in God. I've seen too many miracles, too many things that have happened that you're like, well, that should have happened that way. Donald Trump being shot, the election of 2020, it actually made us stronger. While making us weaker, it woke us up and made us stronger. COVID did the same thing, made us really, really weak, put real problems, but it woke a lot of people up and they were like, wait a minute, I don't want any of this. So, everything that seems to be bad, remember, God will use everything for his will. So even the bad stuff is going to be used for good purposes. We just have to not panic. We have to have faith and we have to do our part. You know, the secret on this is the news is about our collective problem. The news is about our country. And so when we hear these things, we think this is such a big problem. I can't do anything about it. And that's where you start to lose faith. I can't do anything about this. You can actually, but not in the way that everybody thinks. Let me ask you this. Who's the most powerful man on earth today? And in ways I've never even thought of as president of the United States. Who's the most powerful man on earth? Donald Trump. Do you think Donald Trump's going to be able to solve this? I don't. If Donald Trump, the most powerful man on earth, can't solve this, then it's not that it can't be solved. It's that it cannot be solved by one man. Nor should it be. See, the left will tell you, yes, one man can solve all the problems. We'll show you. Mamdani is saying this. We'll show you that the answer is government. Whatever the problem, government can solve it. I don't believe that. You don't believe that. The collective cannot solve problems, especially with one man at the head of it. Okay? It has to come from individuals solving their own problems in their own homes, in their own lives, and in their own communities and their own states, long before it gets to the country. And so when you feel discouraged, you feel like, oh, if I only had the voice of an angel, I would shake the earth to its core. Well, you're not an angel. You don't have that voice. You weren't given that voice. Nobody was given that voice. And if God wanted somebody to have that voice, he would have given it to somebody. But they didn't. He didn't. They don't have it. So stop looking for things that you're not supposed to have. You're supposed to have the voice you have. Now, how can you use that in your own life, with your own family, in your area of influence? That's what matters. And I have to tell you, we're not any different, you and I. I can't tell you how many years I prayed for, Lord, I just need more of this. I need more information. I need more understanding. I need more talent to be able to explain this. I need more people around me so we can, no. Forgive me for my sin, Lord. I don't. Otherwise he would have given it to me. I need exactly what I have, except I need one thing that I didn't have for a long time. I want to say this carefully so you understand. Humility. What we all need is humility. The Lord's not asking any of us to play the Savior. He's not asking any of us to be the guy. He's not. He's asking you to be exactly who you are. He's asking you to use the tools that you currently have. I guarantee you, Everything that you need, you have. And you might be sitting here saying, well, I want to start my own business, but I don't have. But you have everything in you. Now you just have to figure out the path. And that's the hard part, because a lot of that comes with patience. A lot of that comes from just doing the right thing over and over and over again for a long time. You know, I tell my son and my daughter all the time, you don't know who's watching you. You have no idea who's going to cross your path. You're going to work and work and work, and you're going to think you have the, you know, I know exactly how it has to be, and I have to do this, and I have to do that. And then when I do that, then I have to find this person, and that person is going to, no, you don't. You just have to do what you're supposed to do and do it so well that somebody is going to see it. Somebody's going to recognize. Somebody's going to walk by your path and go, oh my gosh, you're amazing. Can I help you? Because I have this tool over here, and I think if we put your chocolate with my peanut butter, we're going to make some amazing things happen. So don't be discouraged. There's really, honestly, I know what it's like to feel helpless on these subjects. I know it. But I say this because I've lived it, and I still fight it every day. I come home some days, and my wife will say, how was the show today? And I'll just shake my hand. Another show of saying the same stuff and not making any difference. And that's wrong. That's wrong. But that, if you recognize that that's wrong in my life, it's wrong in your life too. It's wrong. I know this sounds so stupid. It sounds so stupid. It doesn't sound stupid. It sounds like, oh, I know. But I'm looking to make a real difference. Mm-mm. The biggest difference you will make will be done within the four walls of your home. The biggest difference that you can make will be with your children, teaching them, guiding them, raising them, doing all the things that you know. I can't tell you how many regrets I have. I'm like a regret machine. It's I hate it. It's one of my worst qualities is I beat myself up all the time for things that I missed, I should have done, I didn't do. It's usually not things I did. It's things I failed to do. And, you know, watching my kids now at their age, I'm like, oh, I should have done more of the. And my wife and I just have to remind each other every day, we did the best we could at the time. And she'll point out, well, no, we didn't. There were times that, no, honey, but yes, you're right on that. But there were times that we were both so beaten and so tired that that was the best we could do. Again, I'm preaching to the choir, so don't beat yourself up. Just do the best you can do today. And know that if you're doing that, the Lord multiplies. And everything works out. The answer is not one person. It's not one movement. It is one person doing the right thing in the smallest of ways. And when a whole buttload of us do that, the whole world changes. The whole world changes. If the president of the United States is not the guy to fix this, then you know the answer. And honestly, again, the Lord only picked one savior. God picked one savior. We have him. Stop looking for saviors on the horizon. You are the one in your own life. You're the one in politically speaking and fixing our nation. You're the one that will make all the difference. All right, back in just a minute. Let me tell you about Z-Factor. All over America, a crisis is happening. No bombs have dropped. 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
5: Okay, let's say you're walking down the street and here comes somebody in the opposite direction on the sidewalk. You got to make a decision. Are you going to cross to the other side of the street? Who could possibly be the most frightening, dangerous person headed down the sidewalk toward you? Well, I got some statistics here, if they're worth anything. The number of public incidents with four or more fatalities. What are we talking about? Mass shootings. The number of mass shootings expressed in rates per million of population. Okay, I'm going to start at the bottom here. Hispanic men, 0.094 per million of mass shootings. Asian women are next, 0.097. Then white men, 0.176 per million of population. Black men, 0.198. Asian men, 0.408. Who knew? Next is trans men. Need a definition. These are biological women who think that they're men. 0.667 out of a million for mass shootings. That's up there near the top. But what is the top? Trans women. Biological men who think they are women. 0.769. per million. I know all these numbers are rather close, and I know the statistics don't seem that dangerous. I mean,

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2: There's some great responses to what we just talked about from Torch Insiders. 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And I'll have to find another way to reach out. Cause if you think that's the answer I'm giving you every day, my answer that I'm giving you every day is, A, we've been here before. I never believed that, but I do now because I know history. We've been here before. There are solutions, but the solutions are not radical in nature. They are return to the roots in nature. Learn history. Stay close to God. Listen to Him and the promptings of the Spirit. Stay away from collective and be optimistic.
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2: It's the other conflict complicating the U.S.-Iran fight. I'm Dave Anthony, Fox News. Israel's battle against Hezbollah in Lebanon. In this hour, that country's president, Joseph Aoun, goes to the White House to meet with President Trump, who's hoping the deployment of Lebanon's army to secure villages could stop that fighting.
3: And they'll be talking about disarming Hezbollah, as well as the Israeli military now withdrawing from certain sectors of southern Lebanon as part of this U.S.-negotiated treaty.
2: Fox's Aisha Hazmi also reports Iran retaliated again after a 10th straight night of American bombing.
3: This morning, there were strikes into Bahrain. Sirens were going off inside of that country as Iran began firing at U.S. targets there. Iran also lodging missiles and drones at Jordan and Kuwait's power and water plants overnight. There's also a maritime report out this morning that a tanker in the Strait of Hormuz was hit by an unknown projectile off the coast of Oman. A crew had to abandon the vessel, getting into a lifeboat for safety.
2: Oil prices keep rising. Rising back up more than 2%. Gas is up another penny. AAA's national average for regular $4.01 a gallon today is 16 cents higher than a week ago. 15 weeks before the November elections decide control of Congress, Fox News power rankings give Democrats a slight lead in House races. The Senate's even with four states considered toss-ups.
4: Almost half of voters say cost of living is the most important factor for them in the upcoming midterms, with health care and housing topping the list. President Trump made affordability a key promise in his 2024 reelection bid, and a majority of voters now disapprove of his handling of the economy, giving Democrats an edge. Voters prefer Democrats to Republicans by about 4 points on the generic ballot.
2: Fox's Tanya J. Powers. It's primary day in Arizona, filing day in South Carolina for Republicans who want to run in the primary to replace late Senator Lindsey Graham as a GOP nominee in November. His sister Darlene, now in the Senate to finish the term, plans to run.
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7: Born on America's darkest day, September 11th, 01, the Tunnel to Towers Foundation, they have helped American heroes ever since. Heroes like United States Navy Chief Shannon Kent. 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
2: We mentioned late Republican Senator Lindsey Graham. We now know funeral arrangements.
8: South Carolina Republican Lindsey Graham will be honored at the Capitol Rotunda next Tuesday. His remains will be carried into the Capitol by the Armed Forces Body Bearer Team ahead of a short service recognizing Graham's decades in the U.S. House and Senate. Graham's remains will then be transported to the Washington National Cathedral for a funeral service. President Trump is among those expected to offer a tribute. A funeral service in Columbia, South Carolina is scheduled for the following day. Graham died suddenly earlier this month. He was 71 years old. In Washington, Jared Halpern, Fox News.
2: The investigation continues in the encyclosporiasis outbreak that's left thousands of people with a nasty diarrhea-causing stomach bug in Michigan and others in more than 30 states. Taylor Farms is touting a false positive for the cyclospora parasite in testing of its lettuce. But FDA Acting Commissioner Kyle Diamantis tells Fox,
9: the product that was subject to the false positive was new product coming into the southern border from Mexico. It had not yet entered the U.S. It was not part of the product that Taylor Farms already recalled.
2: That lettuce was earlier sold to a Taco Bell. It is a suspected source of the parasite. A tropical storm keeps barely moving south of Florida's panhandle. Bertha's not forecast to go into a hurricane, but it could cause trouble ahead of a Louisiana landfall maybe Thursday.
10: Residents in New Orleans are getting ready to endure flooding to be caused by the approaching tropical storm Bertha.
11: The water is ridiculous. You know, that's pretty much the whole city, really.
10: As they build sandbag barriers to hold back the usual rising waters caused when cyclones hit the city notoriously below sea level, New Orleans and Lake Pontchartrain could see a storm surge as high as 3 feet. In Miami, Eben Brown, Fox News.
2: On Wall Street, the Dow's up 260 points, the Nasdaq's gaining 250. I'm Dave Anthony.
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2: Hello, America. Welcome to Tuesday. We've got a lot on our plate. I want to talk to you about this new AI dating app and the new AI robot that is now being tested in schools to teach your kids. Plus, something else. Looks like we are on the verge in this race of losing to China. And I'll explain the new Kimi AI that they are coming out with has just leapfrogged 17 spaces. And the next version is coming out, and they're saying, and we'll see when it comes out, they're saying it will leapfrog all of ours. And that's very bad news for the United States. And I'll explain why coming up in a minute. First, Super Sure. 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
2: 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So, last year, the Hinge founder and CEO, Justin McLeod, announced that he's going to step down from his role to independently build Overtone, a modern AI-enabled matchmaking company. Oof. The investor round of $18 million for the seed round includes some big players, Firstmark, OkCupid, Tinder, venture capitalist firm, blah, blah, blah, blah, blah. It bills itself as a voice and audio forward matchmaking service enabled by AI and is grounded in relationship science that provides highly curated introductions. Oh, this is going to be so good. No, seriously. You know what? If we could just get a computer to match all of us, wouldn't that just be perfect? Wouldn't we all just be so happy? And you know what? Honestly, try it. I mean, if you're not dating, try it. I mean, I would be trying everything. If I'm not dating, it's so impossible to meet people now. I hear this from everybody, especially youth. It's impossible to meet anybody. Good. So try it. But just be careful. Just be careful. We are entering such scary places right now. You know, there's another story out of the humanoid robot Sally to join the Seneca Nation K-12 classrooms. Located on Seneca Nation territory, what are we doing? Are we sending this to the Native Americans? Is this just like, what, why? I don't know, test it on the Native Americans. What is the $57,000 AI-powered Sally? She's starting in high school classes. What could possibly go wrong? She's a robot, brown hair, latex skin, and will be able to move her arms and hands, but won't be able to cruise around the classroom since her legs don't move. Dr. Mac Beeler said, it's kind of exciting, but also a little nerve-wracking. You think? Not everybody is open to so much change in education. There's a point, you know, in time where people argued, why do teachers need email accounts? Do we really need to have the internet in school? This is just the next iteration. Really? Because I think do they really need internet at school? I kind of wish we would have gone the other way on that one. But what could be wrong with having AI teaching your kids? What could possibly go wrong? Let me tell you where we are, because We've been here before. September 20th, 1956, and I'm going to tell you this story, and it's going to seem completely unrelated, but it is absolutely related. Cape Canaveral, it's 1956. All of a sudden, this rocket takes off, flies higher and farther than anything America had ever launched, 682 miles up, more than 3,000 miles downrange. It was a Jupiter C, and it was built by Wernher von Braun, his team at Redstone Arsenal. It had four stages. Now, they loaded the fourth stage with sand. Why? Why wouldn't they put fuel in the fourth stage? They put sand there for ballast, okay? The Pentagon ordered it that way and then sent men to confirm that that's what was in that, that there was no fuel in that last stage, okay? Because if the fourth stage had been live, the United States would have put a satellite in orbit that afternoon. Why wouldn't we do that? Why wouldn't we have done that? Sputnik would have become totally irrelevant. Von Braun knew, and he knew why. He asked, come on, guys, can't we? The answer was nope, nope, nope, nope, nope. He knew why. Not a lot of people did know why. It wasn't engineering. The satellite mission had been assigned to Project Vanguard, which was a civilian program, scientific, respectable, and what we said at the time was the proper face for the International Geophysical Year, okay? Nobody wanted America's first satellite riding on an army missile designed by Wernher von Braun, the guy who used to wear a German Nazi uniform, okay? They were like, we can't, we just, it's 1956. 1956, the war has been over for 11 years. The guy who was killing people with rockets for Germany and wearing the German uniform, we're going to have him response? Uh-uh. So serious people made this decision for serious reasons. And everybody in the room agreed at the time. 379 days later, a Soviet transmitter the size of a big beach ball passed over Washington, D.C., beeping. It was called Sputnik. When America finally answered on January 31st, 1958, we answered with Explorer 1, riding on exactly the same. This rocket had been ready. It was a Jupiter C, okay? The fourth stage this time didn't have sand in it. We had already had this technology. We were ready 16 months ago. We chose to be second, not by accident, but by process. Now, why am I telling you this story? Because 4 days ago, a Chinese company called Moonshot AI released a system called Kimi K3. The numbers are staggering, and this is the thing that we're all are still arguing about. 2.8 trillion parameters, the largest of its kind ever built. On the Independent Artificial Analysis Intelligence Index, it scored 57.1. That puts it in fourth place in the world, behind only two American models and ahead of what America's flagship was just a few weeks ago. On Arena, where developers compare systems blind without knowing which is which, it took first place in front-end coding, ahead of every American model tested. It jumped 17 places just in the version before it. And on July 27th, a week from now, Moonshot says it's going to publish the weights. Give it away for free. So anyone on Earth with a hard drive will have this for free. Why would they be giving it away for free? Let me talk to you, especially if you've never used AI before, you don't care about AI, it doesn't mean anything to you, because that's where most people are. You don't need to understand how this works to understand what's at stake. And you don't need any more than what your great-grandfather needed to understanding, you know, alternating current, to understand whoever wired the country would run the country, okay? That's what this is. This is not a chatbot. This is not a toy that writes your emails. This is electricity. a general purpose utility that gets poured into everything else. It's how drugs get discovered. It's how weapons get designed. It's how surgeries are going to be performed. It's how your bank decides what you're worth. It's how your grandson learns history. Whoever supplies it doesn't win the product category. They set the terms. Now, why would they be giving it away for free? Because that's the entire strategy, and no one is explaining it to you. You don't give away the thing you're behind on. You give away the thing you intend to make worthless for someone else. If Frontier Intelligence is free, then the American company that spent $100 billion building it has no business, because all of a sudden it's free. Every hospital in Indonesia, every ministry in Africa, every startup in Brazil builds on the free one. And then 10 years later, the plumbing of the modern world runs on Chinese standards, on Chinese assumptions, on Chinese defaults. And no one ever voted for it. They gave it away for free, so everyone is using it. Now the question that actually matters. What does that machine believe about you? The system is not going to be neutral. They're trained. Somebody decides what they'll say and what they won't say. And a system trained under a government that holds the collective above the individual will answer that way, quietly and reasonably, and in a very helpful tone about Tiananmen Square, about Taiwan, about what a man owes a state and what the state owes a man. It's not going to argue with you. It'll just not know. It will never say anything bad about communism. It will never say anything bad about China. It can't. And if that's the free default that half the planet's children are growing up asking questions of, then the most consequential teacher in all of human history will be built by people who believe you are just one cog in a system, one unit of a group before you're a soul. In fact, that group that program it don't believe in the soul. See, this is the race that everybody, they don't understand. That's the race we're in. We're not in a race just about chips. It's not about benchmarks. It's whether the machine that answers the world's question was built by people that think you're endowed by a creator, or one that thinks you were assigned. So here's the stand, or the sand in the fourth stage, okay? We're doing this again to ourselves. Every model, American or Chinese, runs on electricity, physical electricity, out of transformers and turbines and high voltage lines. This is what runs it or stops it. There are roughly 2.2 terawatts of generation and storage projects that are sitting in American interconnection lines right now, nearly double of everything currently installed on our grid. In 2008, the average project went from application to operation in under 2 years. Today, it takes five. Of everything that was applied between 2000 and 2019, only 19% is actually running by the end of 2024. The rest died waiting. Then you have on top of it, once you clear the line, once you say, okay, we're opening it up, now you can't buy the parts. You know that large power transformers, if we just had, and I'm not even getting into it. We had an accident with power transformers, you know, the things that are sitting, you see them behind a fence, you see them up on light poles. This is equipment you cannot build a substation without. You're running an average lead time now of 128 weeks, 2.5 years. The generator step-up units, 144 weeks. And the prices are up 77% since 2019. In April, the state of Maine banned new data centers construction outright. Nope. It just happened again in New York. Now set that against China. In 2025, China's total installed generating capacity hit 3.89 terawatts, up 16% of all of their power generation in a year. They added more than 430 gigawatts of new wind and solar alone. The Energy Information Administration projected the United States would add 63 gigawatts that year across every technology we have. That's 8-1, gang. Not 8%, 8-1. The next presidential election is November of 2028. Call it four generations of these systems. A transformer, if you order it today, arrives in 2029. A project that enters the queue today and says, I have a permitting process. It switched on if everything goes right in America by 2031, which means the build-out that determines whether America is still is ahead when the polls open has to be permitted and ordered right now, this year. We're not going to lose this race by the way people imagine us losing. There's not going to be a surrender. The day this happens will just be a Tuesday. Some months or some years from now, when the thing everyone is using was not built here and it's free, and every step that got us there would have been reasonable. This is not only about money. Last September, a Chinese state-sponsored group took an American AI system and turned it into a burglar, pointing it at roughly 30 targets. Wait until you hear this. Give me 60 seconds and I'll finish up. Rapid radios, every group has that moment. You look up, somebody's missing. Nobody saw them leave. Nobody remembers them taking a different path. They're just gone. How does this keep happening to us, right? Y'all started in the same place. We're all walking the same direction, yet somehow the group has managed to fragment into separate expeditions, and now you're like, that's why I love rapid radios. Instead of just hoping that you're eventually going to stumble across each other, you push one button. Hey, we're over by the lake. Where are you? Got it. Be there in a minute. No guesswork, no shouting, no wasting half the afternoon trying to figure out where everybody went. 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
1: 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The Morning Extra, Glenn Beck Program, Clay Travis and Buck Sexton, and the local afternoon show with the camera starting at 3.
2: So last September, a Chinese state-sponsored group took an American AI system, turned it into an autonomous burglar, pointing it at 30 targets, including banks, chemical manufacturers, and government agencies. The machine performed 80 to 90% of the work itself. Human operators checked in a handful of times. A small number of these intrusions succeeded. That was 9 months ago. Since then, investigators have found the same playbook running out of servers in Hong Kong using both American and Chinese systems aimed at the government and our financial targets. An American security firm reports that more than half of all state-backed attacks on our technology companies are coming from China, hunting specifically for the AI capability they can't yet build themselves. So they're using our tools to steal the things that makes our tools. So we're not behind yet. Not yet. We are exactly where Wernher von Braun was in the fall of 1956. It's built. It's fueled. It's sitting on a pad. It's waiting for permission. The sand was put in there purposely. We're putting sand in the machine right now into our last final stage. We're putting sand in the machine. I guess that's the bad news and the good news, because if we are the ones that put the sand in the machine and are slowing it down, we can take the sand out. But you have to understand what this means. That's why I led with AI for dating and the new AI robot that is going into schools. These are the things that are going to be, we're going to use these all the time. Now, you're against AI. Most people are against AI. I'm telling you, you can be against it all you want, but it's going to be part of your life. And here's where the rubber meets the road. Medicine. AI is going to start, you're going to know soon that AI is making a lot of the decisions your doctor is taking credit for. They're already using AI. And once you understand this, and once you understand how fast and how good AI is, you're going to start insisting AI is assisting your doctor. That's when everything changes. Who is behind the programming? Who's behind the AI? I hope to God it's America and not China. 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
15: 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I've been surfing here since I was a kid. Now, seeing my grandson out on the water, it means everything to me. 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

0: Welcome to the Glenn Beck program. You know, there was a list put out, I think it was by the Smithsonian. I could be wrong, but it was a list of, you know, the 25 pieces of art or influence in culture that make America America. And it's interesting to look at, you know, if you had to pick 25 things over 250 years, what would be those 25 things? And they said the number one thing that influenced us and shaped us as a culture was Common Sense by Thomas Paine. That's 100% true. It's a distillation of the ideas that have been happening in the country, and most of them came from the pulpits of America, but it is what brought us the Declaration of Independence. Then they say the next item is from 1799, a farmer in upstate New York discovered a prehistoric mastodon, and he was draining a pit, and he was using the clay and the muck as early fertilizer, and they were like, wait, what the hell is this? And it was put into the Philadelphia Museum in 1801. And this is the first, this set forth the first scientific expedition in America to find out who are we? What was on this land before? Then they go to Star Spangled Banner, Rip Van Winkle, The Headless Horseman, The Life of Frederick Douglass, Moby Dick, Battle Hymn of the Republic, which they go into great detail on this, and that wasn't the original. It actually had some other lyrics early on that were popular. John Brown's body lies moldering in the grave. His truth is marching on, which is crazy because John Brown was, he was a bad, bad guy, a terrorist. America's, I think, first terrorist. Another verse threatened to hang President Jefferson Davis from the tree. Anyway, so then one of the other things that produced, that helped shape us as culture and is American culture is Levi's. I remember when I was a kid, Levi's in the Soviet Union, that was the most coveted thing you could bring into the Soviet Union. You ever met somebody in the Soviet Union, that one thing they would be like, do you have any music or Levi's? Because they were banned. Huck Finn, Emily Dickinson, the Victor Talking Machine. Those are the old, you know, phonographs. For some reason, The Birth of a Nation. That was the shaping film of, you know, that's the only film I think mentioned besides Mickey Mouse. Yeah, it's the only film. No, sorry. The Matrix is also. So you got Birth of Nation, which is about the Klan. And was shown, one movie that was shown several times in the Woodrow Wilson White House. A progressive Democrat, by the way. It's a horrible racist movement. Anyway, then Mickey Mouse, absolutely. Robert Johnson's recordings, blues guy influenced rock and roll and everything else. Julia Child, the picture Earthrise from Apollo 11. The Thriller by Michael Jackson. The game Doom, The Matrix. And then we get to our era, the game Doom, Thriller, The Matrix, then the Kardashians, and then Lemonade by Beyonce. Okay. There's a couple of things here. I skipped over number 1A in 1948 by Jackson Pollock. That one bothers me because if I have time, I'm going to come back to it. That one bothers me because that was pushed by the CIA, trying to make us look more palatable to the French and to the English and everyone else. They needed America to look much more sophisticated. And the Soviet Union was starting to look so sophisticated. And so when Jackson Pollock came, everybody was like, oh, look, it's paint splatterings. Oh, that's so sophisticated. And the CIA promoted it. We didn't know it. Jackson Pollock didn't know it. He would have probably hated it because he was against, you know, CIA and everything else. But they promoted it. So how much of this stuff did we really, is culture because it was good? I mean, if I would have put another movie in, I would have put Star Wars, but maybe that's just me. Anyway, Let me get back to Beyonce. Really? Beyonce's Lemonade. Now, apparently this is the defining work of 2016 to 2025. And they say it, Lemonade is so important because, it made the concept of intersectionality available to every woman, not just I'm black, but I'm a black woman and I'm a married woman. Oh, okay. Ugh. So I pulled some of the statements from the Federalist Papers. Okay. Cause the Federalist Papers was also on the list. Game changing. The Federalist Papers. Okay. And then I pulled some lyrics from Beyonce's Lemonade. And I want to see if you can tell the difference between the two. Okay. Because they're both what historians now say shaped our culture. So let's see if you can sense any changes in the American culture. I'm not going to tell you which is which. You'll have to decide on yourself. Okay. Here's the first one. Is it Lemonade or is it the Federalist Papers? Just give my fat ass a big kiss, boy. Tonight I'm effing up all your ass, boy. That could be the Federalist Papers. It could be Beyonce. I don't know. How about this one? If men were angels, no government would be necessary. If angels were to govern men, neither external nor internal controls of government would be necessary. I think that's Beyonce, but I don't know. Let's see. How about, let's imagine for a moment that you never were labeled as a king. Never had the baddest woman in the game up in your sheets. Federalist Papers? I don't know. He's talking about the king. Or she is talking about a king. We don't know. We haven't changed at all. By a faction, I understand a number of citizens, whether accounting to a majority or a minority of the whole, who are united and actuated by some common impulse of passion or of interest, adverse to the rights of other citizens or to the permanent and aggregate interests of the community. That could be Lemonade. I'm not sure. And then there's this one. Middle fingers up, put them hands high, wave it in his face, tell him, boy, bye. Tell him, boy, bye. Middle fingers up. I ain't thinking about you. I think this is a trick question. I think that's from the Declaration of Independence, but I'm not sure. So you have Beyonce and the Kardashians defining our culture like common sense or another one on the list, Moby Dick. Moby Dick or the Kardashians. I saw a comment from Mom Wars, the Substack Mom Wars. I don't know if you saw Angie Sullivan of the I've Had It podcast told her co-host Jennifer Welsh that she was inherently distrustful of parents who actually enjoy spending their time with children. She says it's weird as F. Do we happen to have that clip or not? Okay. I think it was last Tuesday's episode of the I've Had It podcast. And Sullivan is making fun of homeschooling families, saying that it's effing weird as F. It's weird to want to be with your kids. Now this is moms. This is women, moms. Just weird to want to be with your kids. That's why you should send them to school and not homeschool. Cause if you're homeschooling, it's just weird. You want to be with your kids all the time? Yeah, I do. I still want to be with all my kids. I really miss them when they're gone. Why is that weird all of a sudden? In this mom's war piece, Bethany Mandel points out that the stories conservatives tell about loving their kids who are a mess sometimes, but a blessing, is totally different than what we're seeing more and more on the left, where kids are portrayed as a burden or a barrier to success. Culture is, she writes, in many ways, simply an accumulation of the stories we tell one another. If the loudest voices in our culture insist that children are primarily burdens, inconveniences, and obstacles to we shouldn't be surprised when young adults begin delaying parenthood or decide that they're against it altogether. Culture is all about the stories we tell ourselves. And the stories we're telling ourselves ain't Moby Dick anymore. It's Lemonade. It's Lemonade. It's the Kardashians. And that leads you to a culture that says, you're just a weirdo if you want to spend your time with your kids. That your kids are going to end up weird if they're homeschooled. You know what? If weird means they don't have blue hair, they're not against the United States, they understand what communism is, they can tell me about the bad things the United States did and the good things the United States, that if it's weird that you can read more than a page and not at an eighth grade level when you're entering college, if that makes you weird, I'm all for it. I'm all for it. By the way, you can go to glenbeck.com/chasingembers right now for stories better than the Kardashians or Lemonade. Make sure you get it now. 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Add to the culture. I mean, it's no Lemonade. But then again, what is? More in a minute. Let me tell you about Patriot Mobile. 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

Welcome to the Glenn Beck program. So, we just got some insight in from Torch Insiders, Nicole. Glenn, if you raise them right, you actually enjoy your kids. I don't know if I raised mine right and I still enjoy my kids. Southtown, USA, Glenn quoting Beyonce was not on my bingo card today. Believe me, you think it's weird. Try being me. Dr. Smith Joseph, Joshua said, nothing about jazz shaping our culture, unacceptable. Yeah, that is a little weird, you know, especially since, I mean, it's a black art form, you know, and

0: really like, hey, I found this culture and it looks like it was a great culture. What wiped it out? All of a sudden it just died. And then somebody's going to find where the hell my phone, and they're going to be like, I found it. I know what killed it. It's why it disappeared quickly. Joshua 8441. Glenn, the women on that podcast that you were talking about where they say it's weird to spend time with your kids or want to spend time with your kids, and that homeschool kids are just weird and stupid. They're the type of women who would abort their kids, but pay for their dog's cancer treatments. Yeah. Yep. Yep. And to make it worse, they do it for their cats too. And me, if I had a cat, I'd smoke around the cat. I mean, I'd be smoking around the cat all the time, just like secondhand smoke. It's gotta work. It's gotta work. Just smoking all the time. I don't know why I say things like that, because all the cat, I just like pissing off cat lovers. I think that's what it is. I just, it's for fun, for me. It's my kind of fun. Did you see, The Odyssey? Ricky, you said it sucked.
1: Oh, I wouldn't say sucked. I took one for the team. I did see it. It's not a masterpiece, in my opinion. You could see it for yourself and be disappointed.
0: I'm going to go see it because I've had the opposite reviews from friends who said, oh, no, it's really good. So is it a good movie?
1: It's good. It's not a masterpiece. He'll get an Oscar for the DEI crap. But.
0: Oh, jeez. Okay. On tomorrow's program, I'm going to add an extra hour. I've got something really great to share with you. A history lesson of how we got here with Iran. That's tomorrow.
2: Hi, it's Glenn Beck, and I'm on now. And the Kimmer is already warming up to start at 3. Stick around all afternoon. It's Extra 106.3.
0: The headlines move on, but the heartbreak and terror do not. Iran and terrorist proxies continue to target Israel. Hezbollah continues to attack in the north, forcing families to live under constant threat and in shelters. But Israel is not only defending her people, she's standing on the front lines against terror that threatens all of us. Even when the news crews leave, the International Fellowship of Christians and Jews is still there, every day, on the ground, providing life-saving aid. Near Israel's borders with Lebanon, a Hezbollah drone recently struck the home of Yelena. She was widowed earlier this year, leaving her alone. She was trapped inside by the blast. Thankfully, she wasn't injured, but she remains displaced. It's hard these days, she told one volunteer for IFCJ, but I don't want to leave. As Christians, we're called to stand with God's people and pray for those defending Israel and protecting the freedoms we hold dear. Join the International Fellowship of Christians and Jews in praying for the peace of Jerusalem and for the soldiers, families, and civilians carrying the burden of this fight. Right now, pray ifcj.org. That's pray ifcj.org.
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2: A critical meeting at the White House. I'm Lisa Brady, Fox News. President Trump, alongside Lebanon's president, in the Oval Office, saying moments ago he's aiming to solve problems for Lebanon, specifically mentioning Hezbollah, the Iran militant group, on day two of a new framework for the Lebanese army to move into southern villages as Israeli forces withdraw, aiming to stop Iran-backed Hezbollah militants from attacking Israel. That conflict has complicated efforts to make a peace deal with Iran, which keeps attacking U.S. Gulf allies in retaliation for U.S. strikes over threats to commercial shipping in the Strait of Hormuz. One reporter suggesting there's no sign that Iran is ready to stop fighting. The president suggests there is still dialogue with Iran, also saying the U.S. will take care of business if the Iran-backed Houthis in Yemen blockade another critical strait. The Houthis already claiming to be forcing ships to change course in the Red Sea. The president, moments ago, also just dismissing a suggestion that Iran might be trying to impact the midterm elections by threatening the Strait of Hormuz.
3: They won't have any impact on me. I'm just going to do the right thing. I don't view it as, gee, having an election in a period of time. Yet everyone says, oh, I'm doing something before. No, the election, I can't think about that having to do with this.
2: President Trump also defending his agenda and his record, calling it the golden age of America. A majority of voters, though, disapprove of the president's handling of the economy and say cost of living is the most important issue in Fox News power rankings that give Democrats an edge in the House at this point and find the Senate is a toss-up with four states possibly determining the majority. 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
7: 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Heroes like U.S. Army Sergeant William Bernard McKenna, exposed to burn pits. McKenna later died from T-cell lymphoma, leaving his wife, Dina, and two daughters. Tunnel to Towers honored Sergeant McKenna. 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
2: The Pentagon confirms the identity of a U.S. soldier killed in Iraq over the weekend.
9: The U.S. military identifying the 30-year-old soldier from North Carolina who was killed while disarming an Iranian drone this weekend. Officials are investigating the death of Sergeant Michael Emmanuel Swinton of Fayetteville at an airbase in northern Iraq during a controlled detonation. CENTCOM says a second service member was wounded and received treatment for a minor injury. Swinton, who was with the 108th Air Defense Artillery Brigade out of Fort Bragg, North Carolina, will get a Bronze Star, Purple Heart, and Combat Action Badge and be promoted to Staff Sergeant. Lillian Wu, Fox News.
2: Three other U.S. service members were killed Friday after an Iranian missile strike in Jordan. Two of them already identified and one set of remains found. The White House says a dignified transfer ceremony that had been expected today is postponed. Multiple states getting a warning from an electric grid operator because of a heat wave surging demand.
10: Little Rock-based Southwest Power Pool, the regional U.S. grid operator for 14 central states, stretching from North Dakota to Louisiana, issuing a warning that it may have to order rolling blackouts, saying the power system has used some or all of its reserves after several power plants unexpectedly tripped offline, and that it may be on the brink of an electricity shortfall due to record demand over a heat wave that's gripped much of the nation. On rare occasions, grid operators will order controlled blackouts to prevent outages from cascading across a wider area. Jeff Manasso, Fox News.
2: Southwest Power Pool also acknowledging the impact on demand from AI data centers. A rally on Wall Street with the Dow up more than 300 points, the Nasdaq also up more than 300. Even as oil prices rise, U.S. crude topping $85 a barrel. I'm Lisa Brady. This is Fox News.
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0: Tuesday edition, Clay and Buck, internal civil war with the Democrat Party as the fear of the rise of socialists and communists inside of the left grows and begins to spread to saner members of that party. We will address and discuss Secretary of Treasury, also known as the Treasury Secretary, Scott Bessent, going to be on with us at 2:30 Eastern in the third hour of the program. We are off and running on YouTube as well as nearly 600 AM FM affiliates across the country and Sirius XM. We appreciate all of you hanging out with us. And Buck, you and I, and by the way, it's primary day in Arizona. Arizona, of course, one of the great battlegrounds out there. A nominee going to be picked to run against Katie Hobbs, who is one of the most vulnerable incumbent governors anywhere in the country, Democrat or Republican. So we will follow that and certainly be talking about it tomorrow. But we begin with, I think it's fair to say, Buck, you may know him personally. I do not. I think it is fair to say that Van Jones is one of the most intellectually consistent to the extent it exists and or rational of the Democrat prognosticators on television on a regular basis. Is that damning someone with faint praise, or having worked at CNN, would that in your mind be an accurate way to describe him considering the larger cohort of colleagues that he is competing with?
1: I mean, if we were looking at the depth chart of the other team, so to speak, Van Jones is one of the more capable, and I would tell you, and you can get mad at me, but it's all true, one of the more charming when he wants to be, people on the Democrat side, and has been moderating over there in recent years relative to the field. Okay. So I just want everyone to understand, relative to other Democrat commentators, he has become more establishment, I think, as he has gotten older. And a lot of you, if you spend 5 minutes talking to him, as I have several times in the past, you would find him actually quite affable, which I cannot say for a lot of people on the left in the commentary business. But Van actually is a good guy to hang out with in the green room. So
0: okay,
1: yes to your question of because he was fired from the Obama administration, and this goes back, you know, his sort of radical green party, or you know. He said some pretty radical stuff way back in the day. He is less radical. He's kind of on the AOC trajectory, built the brand as a radical and now moving more mainstream, which is something we'll return to here as a theme on the show.
0: So here he is on CNN, saying these are not progressives. These are regressives, going after the left wing, in his party. Again, CNN, Van Jones, cut 32.
2: I am tired of a set of people on the very far left in the Democratic Party. Ideas that are literally insane, nutty, moronic, dangerous, bigoted, are not progressive. They're regressive, and they should not be in our party.
0: Okay, so that is one part of this. I believe we have another cut where he's saying, my phone is blowing up with people after he called out the far left on his party. Cut 11.
2: This phone has been blowing up all day. Governors from both parties, senators from both parties, Democrats in the House calling, thanking me for saying what everybody's been saying behind the scenes, which is that this stuff is going too far. I am a progressive Democrat. You want to talk about prison reform? I've done prison reform. I never said have no prisons. Where are you going to put the Klan? I've done police reform. I never said no police. Where are you going to put the pedophiles? Who's going to grab the pedophiles? This stuff is going too far. And part of the thing that has to happen is we saw what happened in the Republican Party when things started going in a nutty direction and nobody stood up. I am happy that the young people are fighting for affordability, Medicare for all the good things. I've been waiting my whole life to see a youth movement do what it's doing, but it's being hijacked by people who are putting in nutty ideas.
0: Okay, so Buck, here I think Van Jones, why he is an interesting voice for this, is the far left of the Democrat Party. The New York Times has a story about that this morning. I believe 85% of the so-called Democrat socialists are white. So the Democrat Party, which claims that it is this great rainbow coalition of people of a variety of different backgrounds, the far left of the Democrat Party is overwhelmingly relatively rich, college-educated white kids who don't have a lot in common with very many black and brown voters. And I think it's interesting that Van Jones, the black guy, is calling them out.
1: Couple of things here. One is, yes, the far left ideologues of the Democrat Party are overwhelmingly white. I would disagree with Van Jones in this notion of it's being hijacked. This is now party mainstream, actually. That they're just saying out loud what a lot of the Democrats really do believe, whether it's about Israel or it's about the trans stuff or it's about the open borders. What prominent Democrat has fully repudiated Biden's open borders policy, meaning saying that this was terrible, our party betrayed the American people, we let in 10 million illegals plus, 10 million plus, whatever the number is, on purpose? Clay, not a single one. And they won't. Because that's actually what the Democrat Party really is. The problem isn't that the left is hijacking the party, it's that they're being a little too loud going into the midterm election and a little too honest about what they really believe. Now, the other thing that I think is interesting, and this also goes to your point about the Democrat Socialists of America, the minority, the primary minority voting blocks of the Democrats are, you know, black voters and Hispanic voters. And I think that a lot of Democrat black and Hispanic voters do view the politics of their party as a much more transactional thing, right? It's, I want Medicare for all, or I want, you know, more benefits. I want more state assistance. I want more state, whatever it may be. It's the white, you know, master's degree in whatever, you know, zoology.
0: Gender studies.
1: Gender studies from Portland that are saying that, you know, we should have full-blown communist policy, meaning the takeover of industry by the state and all that sort of stuff, right? So there is this divide, but I will tell everybody, they will come together and they will share power. It's a divide where they're squabbling within the family, so to speak, but there's not really a major separation here because ultimately they're willing to do whatever it takes to be in power because they want a massively powerful state.
0: This is where I do think there should be more attention paid to it. Mamdani won, largely being elected as his base on people in their 20s and 30s whose mom and dad helped pay their rent in New York City that have decided they don't like capitalism anymore. So this tension is very real, and I think, what do you talk about? Class versus wealth? What's the phrase you use?
1: It's wealth versus status is
0: wealth
1: the dichotomy.
0: Status. Okay. So I think one of the foremost drivers of the far left right now is people who are high status from an education perspective.
1: Yes.
0: But they are not able to have the societal success that they believe they should be entitled to based on their degree pedigree. And so they resent what they see in the larger world, and they have to figure out a reason why they are not having the success that they should be having.
1: I feel like you saw what I saw probably on X, which was the Nate Silver, Chris Hayes from MS Now back and forth. Am I right on this? This is really interesting now
0: on social media.
1: Right.
0: Because Nate Silver called out what he says is the base of the left, which is overly educated young people. And I do think when you spend $300,000 on a degree and you come out and you make $60,000 a year, there's a lot of people who feel like the system is broken because they did everything that they think should be rewarded and they aren't.
1: That is true. And the next step in this, and a lot of our people right now with us are going to be nodding their heads, there is so much seething resentment from upper middle class, primarily whites, not entirely, but upper middle class whites in liberal enclaves, either a city or a very blue suburb, who go to, doesn't even have to be an elite school, but some kind of a name brand school, a college that people know of, or they get a degree that's supposed to sound fancy, and they're now 30, 35, maybe 40. And the guy who started a plumbing company?
3: Yeah.
1: Or the guy who has been selling RVs? Or the guy who's a really skilled electrician is making money hand over fist, buying a boat and a jet ski for the weekend, and the gender studies major is furious about this. That is a very real blue-red left-right dynamic right now in America.
0: White-collar jobs are getting replaced, and blue-collar jobs, many of them are becoming more valuable, the asset, the skill that you actually have. The other thing I would add into this, Buck, is they may well know people who happen to jump on the right company train and go work in some AI business. So it's not only that they feel like they're being squeezed and left behind by the plumber or the electrician out there who's having more financial success than they are, and they're looking around and saying, but he didn't do as well on the SAT as I did, but he didn't get as many different AP credits as I did. Why is he doing better? And then the guy who is their contemporary, who may have gone to their school, is suddenly worth millions of dollars because he went to go work for OpenAI or XAI or whatever it is. And that divide, like, you're in that middle part and you feel like you're getting left behind. And the only way to explain it is capitalism is broken. And so I need to be a socialist now.
1: This is a critical, that this is the whole, this is behind the whole DSA, ethos right now and why all these people are, Clay. And I love bringing the data to this conversation, which Nate Silver sort of spurred this by what we talked about. We should pull some of that. We can just read through for everybody some of that online exchange. By the way, Chris Hayes is an outlier in that he went to Brown University, the most intellectually unserious of the Ivy League. Just a fact. You Brown graduates can get mad at me. It's true. In the most intellectually unserious of the Ivy League and the most liberal as well, by the way, not a surprise. And he is a millionaire many times over by doing what we do, commentary, but he's speaking for the class of white Brooklynite. I went to Brandeis. I went to, Colgate, you know, whatever, GW, no offense, Clay. I went to one of these schools that's super expensive, Amherst, and I don't now have some fancy job that's paying me what I think I'm worth. To my point that I just made, because I think a lot of people might even sneer. They go, oh, yeah, sure, Buck. The plumbers are making more than guys with master's degrees. If you own your plumbing business, you are. If you got four or five employees, 20% of millionaires now are headed by retirees. Of the remaining 80% of people with $1 million or more net worth, okay, over two-thirds are self-employed small business owners.
0: Yeah.
1: What, guys, I mean, this is, the facts are the facts.
0: Look, the best way to make money in America is to own a business. That's just the reality. Now, are there other ways that you can go through the elite educational cadre and end up wealthy? Yes. Are there some incredibly highly paid lawyers who are making millions of dollars a year? Yes. Highly paid doctors and whatnot. But the best way to make money is to own a small business that might not even be a very sexy business.
1: Can I tell you something true? I mean, I don't think we ever talked this before. You, I think, are an outlier in this way in that you were willing to do, you had a law degree, but were willing to do the media thing with a wife and kid or kids at
0: two
1: the
0: kids.
1: Time.
0: Yeah.
1: Two kids. There's no way I would have started this career if I was married with kids. No way. Cause I thought the failure, I knew the failure rate was super, super, meaning failure rate that you could stay in this business and make a living over the long term. A lot of people drop out, go do something else. And by the way, a lot of them are very happy and they have great lives. Yeah. And, you know, they had fun doing media for 5 or 10 years. You are the rare bird in that you must have looked at Laura and been like, yeah, I'm going to write stuff online and make money doing it. Like that's, I did the same thing, but I was a single guy, no kids, no debt, no nothing. And so I could live very, very cheaply. I'm just saying, if it wasn't for that, Clay, I would have gone to a business and probably tried to start a business like a normal business in America.
0: I have a great wife, and I also have very high risk tolerance. And one might say a lot of self-confidence that may or may not be justified, but so far has served me well. And part of that is I was just talking about people who make millions of dollars. You know, law partners at big time law firms, they make 10, 15, some of them now are making $20 million a year. That's the kind of lawyers that big insurance companies, that big business, those are the guys and gals that they are hiring. Do you have those kind of resources? 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
7: Here are your sports headlines for Tuesday, July 21st. The Atlanta Braves beat the San Diego Padres at Truist Park last night. 3-2 the final as Ozzie Albies and Michael Harris II each went deep in the contest. Game two tonight features Ronaldo Lopez on the mound for the Braves. Walker Buehler makes a start for the Padres. First pitch is set for 7:15. 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NBA Commissioner Adam Silver stated last week that the league is waiting for LeBron's decision in order to make their schedule for the upcoming season, which includes their featured Christmas Day matchups. With your sports headlines, I'm Carlos Medina.
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0: Welcome back in here to Clay and Buck. This was a, oh boy, this was a moment. We're talking about the hard left and how crazy they are. By the way, Trump met with the Lebanese president. I listened to that press conference live. We'll get to it. But I generally don't like to talk about these like left-wing lunatics by name because why give them the press? But I guess I have to here. This is Hassan Piker. This guy is being pushed harder by the left-wing corporate media than any human being I have seen in a very long time. Here is what he says about Chairman Mao of China. Listen to this, play nine.
1: I got stopped by a cop who thought I was like making fun of Mao Zedong, which I never would and never will. Mao Zedong is one of the great leaders of this world, okay? A man who changed the entire universe, the entire planet, okay? For real, yes. I mean, there was a lot of excesses, let's be real, but the People's Republic of China would not exist without Mao Zedong.
0: Mao may have been the most evil human being to have ever lived on planet Earth, Clay. By death count, by temperament, by, I mean, as evil as Hitler, as evil as Stalin, killed more people than both, by the way, was a stooge of the Soviets. And this guy's going around, he's campaigning with Bernie Sanders. He's chummy with Mamdani. They do podcasts together, the whole thing. This is lunacy.
2: I also would put him, I bet, if you look up where he went to school, that he's emblematic of these young leftists.
0: He's a Nepo baby rich kid, by the way.
2: Yes.
0: Just to be, he's a communist who lives in like a $6 million house in Los Angeles, that, you know, or $5 million or $3, whatever it is. 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
4: Delosi, President Trump hosting the President of Lebanon at the White House in a visit focused on implementing a U.S. brokered agreement to disarm Hezbollah and secure the Israeli military withdrawal from the country.
5: There's a Hezbollah problem, but we've done some things that I think the world will take notice. Again, it's been a very badly treated place and country, and we're going to have it properly treated and treated with respect that it deserves.
4: Now comes as Iran and the U.S. trade strikes for the 10th straight day.
6: This morning, there were strikes into Bahrain. Sirens were going off inside of that country as Iran began firing at U.S. targets there. Iran also lodging missiles and drones at Jordan and Kuwait's power and water plants overnight.
4: It's Fox's Aisha Hosni. 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
7: It's Tuesday, July 21st, and here are your headlines. The Trump administration is reportedly reconsidering efforts to weaken or topple Iran's regime after diplomatic talks have stalled, according to the Financial Times. Some officials are discussing renewed support for an internal uprising, and others aimed at increasing pressure on Tehran. A tropical storm watch and storm surge watch have been issued for parts of the Gulf Coast. As Tropical Depression 2 strengthens in the Gulf, the system is expected to move towards Louisiana and Texas with little little to no impact expected in metro Atlanta. However, parts of South Georgia could see heavier rainfall. And finally, new research shows that the 2026 World Cup boosted consumer spending in Atlanta, as well as other host cities. Bank of America says bars, restaurants, and other businesses saw increased spending from both visitors and local residents, with the tournament generating an estimated $20 billion nationwide. The report comes after Atlanta hotels reported higher revenue during the World Cup, despite a slight decline in room bookings. Another beautiful day across Atlanta with sun and clouds across the blue Georgia sky, with a high of 91 and a low of 74. The Extra 106.3 headlines, I'm Bryce Gobert.
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2: Welcome back in. Buck was just talking about Hassan Piker and whether he's actually attractive off air. I don't know that he's that good looking either. Like, he's supposed to be like this sex bot. I don't know. I'm not saying
0: This is like a pop star that everyone's being told is so talented. You're like, really though? But no. There's nothing impressive about this individual at all. And he's a scummy. He's dumb. But they're always telling us he's so hot and he likes guns. I'm like, this guy doesn't know his ass from his elbow about guns, and calm down with the New York Times editorial board telling us how hot he is. Give me a break.
2: Well, I do think this is somewhat reflective of, there is still in legacy media an ability that they believe to cover something and make it a thing.
0: Yes, that's what this is.
2: And like, give you an example, like take it away from this, like we're going to find a man who's going to make sense. And obviously Graham Plattner swung and miss, James Tallarico swing and miss, Tim Walz swing and miss. It's an attempt to try to solve the Democrat problem with men. And they're going to continue on this path. But I would argue, I don't even remember what it was. I think it was called Heated Rivalry, like the gay hockey show. Did you hear about this at all that they started covering obsessively a few months ago? You haven't even heard about this.
0: I don't know. No. It was hockey. Come on.
2: Well, it was coming out of the U.S. winning a gold medal, and they made, I don't even know what the audience for this show would be. There's definitely a, well, they all root for this hockey team. If you're a hockey guy, you're like, well, they're all Canuck fans, where they're all Ranger fans or whatever. You can make fun of it. What is the audience for a story about gay hockey players? I don't think that there's a huge audience of men out there that love hockey that are like, hey, you know what I really want? Sex story about hockey players. So I don't know who's watching it, but they covered this story like it was a huge success, and they try to create the story. It's like they try to create the momentum by covering the story to convince you that it's bigger than it actually is. And I'll give you another example going on right now. We may talk about the Odyssey. Like I was getting ready for bed last night, and I see my friend Ian Miller over at Outkick has shared a story where the Hollywood Reporter and Variety, they're trying to make it seem like it's impossible to get tickets to go see the Odyssey in IMAX. And so I was like, well, is that true? I mean, maybe it's really hard to get in to go see it. And I just pulled up the IMAX theater listings for right by me, and I can go sit and watch it in IMAX whenever I want. Now, I may go watch the movie, but there is a desire to try to make you think that things that are not popular necessarily are super popular as a way to drive the culture. And once you see it all the time, like, it's hard to ignore. Producer Greg, who is a big hockey fan, says this has to be the same white women that wanted to go watch Brokeback Mountain. Because I don't know, like, gay male relationships, they don't really have any interest to the average sports fan. You know, they try to identity politics this every time somebody comes out and says, I'm gay. They turn it into a huge story in sports. Nobody cares.
0: Someone decided somewhere along the line that Timothy Chalamet was going to be like the new heartthrob of America in movies. I don't know if you guys know. He's in Dune. I mean, the guy looks like a skinny teenage girl. I don't know where this came from, but all of a sudden, we're all supposed to think that Timothy Chalamet is like this incredible heartthrob, and he was at all the Knicks games in the front row. And, you know, you need to pull his pants up a little bit. He's doing that, like, you know, I don't want to see your
2: old man is sagging back. Remember back in the day in the 90s,
0: sagging super tight jeans things.
2: Yeah.
0: Yeah. No, the whole thing. But where did he come from? Like, this will happen. They'll just start telling you that someone's amazing. Someone's amazing. Oh, don't even get me started on the Natalie Portman conversation. The most beautiful woman in the world. She looks like a 13-year-old girl. It's weird, guys. I don't know what this thing is that she's the most beautiful woman in the world all the time. You know, she's okay. But Natalie someone Portman decided somewhere along the lines
2: that
0: she's,
2: I'll die on that
0: hill. Okay. Overrated.
2: By the way, what do you think about Zendaya?
0: Overrated.
2: I think she's really pretty. I think they should have made her Helen of Troy instead of Lupita Nyong'o, or however you pronounce that girl's name. I think there would have been a lot less criticism.
0: Why not just someone of, like, you know, actual Greek,
2: well,
0: European
2: she's in the movie.
0: Background.
2: Zendaya's in the movie. I'm saying if they had replaced, she plays Athena, I think. If they had put her in as Helen of Troy instead of Lupita Nyong'o, I think there would have been a lot less negativity. I mean, she's objectively, I think, for most people, way better looking than Lupita Nyong'o. So it's hard to argue you're the most beautiful woman in the world when you're not even the best looking woman on the program. And look, I don't even, what's your take on Anne Hathaway? Leaving aside the politics.
0: Overrated. Almost ruined the Batman movies for me. The Batman movie she was in.
2: I agree with you on that. I don't think she's that good looking, but I think she's better looking than Lupita Nyong'o. My point is, if somebody's supposed to be the most beautiful person in the world, they have to be the best looking actress in the movie, right? Like, Ellen Page may be better looking than Lupita Nyong'o.
0: I mean, you go back and you go even into like the 80s and the 90s, and the woman who was like, look at Roadhouse. I don't even know that chick's name. The woman in Roadhouse, that 80s movie with, you know what I'm talking about? She's the nurse.
2: Yeah, like, I mean, look,
0: women who were the love interests were aesthetically, unassailably beautiful. Okay, we're talking about physical perfection.
2: Unassailably
0: here.
2: Beautiful is an amazing phrase.
0: This is reality. And, like, you know, we got the body positivity thing where it's like, I weigh 500 pounds and I'm so sexy, I could take your man. Like, all this is nonsense. This is all.
2: I will say, the person who completely punched back against all of this is Sydney Sweeney, who is going to be a billionaire simply because she said, hey, I'm going to wear shirts that show a lot of cleavage. I'm going to start my own lingerie company, and I'll be the sexy femme fatale. Here's a good question for you.
0: Sydney Sweeney would have driven up ticket sales for the Odyssey if she didn't even say anything. She could have just been Helen of Troy. They flash her on screen a few times because guys would be like, she's pretty.
2: I mean, look, I would just point out if they made her Supergirl, if they had made her Snow White, there's a lot of movies that could have been successful with her.
0: There's so many women in Hollywood. There's so many beautiful actresses who work so hard. Like, how can they get this stuff wrong, so to speak? Like, what, you know, this is... I never understand how they make these errors, although I always feel like it's, you know, it's someone's niece or nephew. Like I said with Timothy Chalamet, he must have Hollywood parents. I can always just guess this. There must be some tie-in. There's so much nepotism, by the way, in Hollywood. This is something that doesn't get taught. People are, by the way, that you want to transition into like, so now Lindsey Graham's sister is going to be a senator? Is this now where we are, folks? I'm pretty sure we fought a whole war against England because we didn't believe in like dynasties and monarchical right. Now, you can say, okay, fine. She's going to make her campaign and she's going to do her thing. It's a different thing to appoint her for the duration of the term than it is to say, you know what? She shares the last name and she'll carry on his legacy. So let's just elect her. Is that really? And if I oppose this, am I being mean to the memory of Lindsey Graham? Or rather, if I'm not even opposing it, I'm just a little skeptical.
2: No,
0: this is what
2: look,
0: we do now?
2: I think what unfortunately this represents is cutting through the noise and having a recognizable name is so hard to do. Name recognition. Buck, I don't know if you watch ever local television ads for politicians. I typically don't because I watch unless they come on during sporting events. Because I don't really watch television otherwise. It is so expensive to make people aware of who you are that I think what that does is it cuts through the noise and people say, oh, that's Lindsey Graham's sister. It used to be the case for a long time in the Senate. It's been going on a long time that if a husband died, the wife would get promoted to continue, as the senator, representative, governor, whatever it was. Because they had the same last name, so everybody knew them. So I think, unfortunately, that's a function of just how hard it is to get known in any marketplace. Like, I've toyed around with this in Tennessee. I think I probably have nearly 100... somebody's going to fire back at this. I think for Republican primary voters at this point in Tennessee, I think I probably have 80, 90% name recognition. That's hard to do. Right? Like you would have to spend tens of millions of dollars to make people aware of who you are. I think people, know who I am at this point in this state more than others, but in quite a few states. That's hard, man. And so to your point, there probably will be multiple Trumps that will run for president of the United States in our lives over the next 40 years. The one surprise to me is that Chelsea Clinton never decided to run. Because at least so far, maybe she's eventually.
0: If her mom won, I think she absolutely would have run eventually. I think that the brand has taken quite a hit, and people aren't as, you know, if you had had another Clinton presidency, there would have been a little more continuity with the Nepo thing. I don't like the Nepo thing. People got very mad at me in the first Trump administration because I did not think that having his daughter, even though I you know she's a nice lady, I knew her a little bit growing up. Having the daughter and the son-in-law as like the chief White House advisors, I thought that was weird. People got mad at me and I sat there and I'm like, okay, well, that's fine, but we don't really want a government where it's like we elect somebody and then the whole family is like running everything because you can expect that you won't have
2: the same. One thing I will say there is in Trump one, there were so many snakes inside of the White House and he was so unfamiliar with who he was hiring. That I think he wanted people that he knew he could trust and he trusted his family in a way that he didn't trust the typical people who work in Washington.
0: Hold on. He's not an infant. He's been in business like 50 years. There's nobody he knows that's like a good guy that he could have as an advisor. He has to have his kids. I thought that, and now you got Jared operating with the, like, at the behest of the White House with some role while he's also doing private business overseas. Like, that's an interesting development that eventually people might say, hey, how does that go exactly? So you can be an envoy to the Middle East while you're doing Middle East deals. There you go.
2: I will say the one positive before the wars all started was Trump was able to get Jewish and Muslim faith relationships done based entirely on business by sort of slight sidestepping the religious element. And I don't know if that's going to be able to hold with Iran. As we continue Groundhog Day, we could talk Iran every day, but it's basically the same story. We'll take some of your calls and dive into this on the backside. Well, but I want to tell you,
0: well, can I wait, real quick before you do this, just say, I think that this the director for the Odyssey, I don't know what it is. He's incapable of picking attractive actresses for the most part to star in his movie across the board. Maggie Gyllenhaal as the love interest in, I'm not trying to be mean, but that was rough. Okay. This is terrible.
2: I looked up, I'm not lying. We are simpatico on this. I looked up to see if he was gay or not because I was like, how is it the case that he has put so many unattractive women in the roles of attractive yes. women? And he's married. So congrats to his wife.
0: Well, there we go.
2: He has lenient standards.
0: Sorry, go ahead.
2: But I did not know. I was actually curious about that. 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
18: Iran is launching a digital insurance platform for cargo ships in the Strait of Hormuz. They're settling payments entirely in Bitcoin. The companies pay the insurance in Bitcoin, and they get through the strait safely. It's a direct move to dodge our banks and scoop up a fresh source of cash. And this covers a much larger shadow economy. Estimates from a threat detection data firm show Tehran is sitting on a crypto pile worth a staggering $7.7 billion. That war chest has been expanding ever since heavy sanctions cracked down during the first Trump administration. The Treasury Department is tracking the digital breadcrumbs, telling Fox Business, through economic fury, Treasury has taken actions that have led to the freezing of nearly $500 million worth of cryptocurrency linked to the Iranian regime. So how do U.S. officials stop this? By threatening to cut crypto exchanges off from the American banking system, regulators could then flush out these foreign adversaries. With Fox on Tech, Darren Botello, Fox Business. Yes.

0: Welcome back in.
1: Welcome back
0: Clay
1: in.
0: Buck. We are rolling through, continuing the conversation during the break about this. So making a movie, we're talking about The Odyssey, is such a all-encompassing task. Like, it is a really hard thing to do. You're marshaling tons of different people. Christopher Nolan is very talented at making movies. I think it's fair to say.
1: Do you know what the budget was for The Odyssey?
0: $250 million, I think.
1: Yeah. Well, that is a ton of money.
0: But I mean, if I look at it from a business perspective, I'm going to give $250 million to someone who has proven that they can make a really successful movie in the past, which Christopher Nolan has done, whatever you think about him, right? The decision to antagonize people with the Ellen Page as a Greek soldier move, and then also to put Lupita Nyong'o in as Helen of Troy, I don't think it's beneficial to the overall film if your goal is to just make a good film. So this is very strange to me, and it just comes back to me, Buck. I really think, and maybe it's going to be Paramount, I don't know, there is such a monstrous, huge lane of talent in Hollywood of people who just want to

0: left-leaning or left-wing in their politics who have been decrying for a while, really since around, really since the Obama years, around about 2010, if you were a young white guy trying to make a living as a writer in Hollywood, good luck.
1: Yeah.
0: Not happening. Won't hire you. The senior people on some of the projects were guys who had been around a long time, but if you were trying to break in, nope. Had to have a one-legged Eskimo. Like, cannot have just a person who's good at writing. That was what they decided.
1: Yeah, look, I think in general, oftentimes awful decisions actually create business opportunities. And the thing that has maybe disappointed me about the entertainment complex writ large is the lack of people who have just stepped in and said, hey, all we want to do is make fantastic, incredible, phenomenal movies, and we really don't care about all this woke messaging BS. I still think that lane is open. There's billionaires out there with the money to be able to exploit it. It just takes a lot of money to get started making movies. I know nothing about it. Some of y'all might. The opportunity is huge, I think.
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6: First of all, and this isn't just Atlanta, I note that the nation's media is continuing to call these riots that are occurring on beaches and elsewhere, shopping malls, teen takeovers, when everybody with any observational power at all knows that it's blacks that are participating in these near riots. 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Black commentators on social media. They're the ones that are calling BS on the media for referring to them only as teen takeovers. Again, you want to solve the problem? Identify the problem. The problem isn't teens.
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7: 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I'm Lisa Brady, Fox News, as the U.S. and Iran keep fighting.
8: Following a week and a half of daily airstrikes, President Trump warned Iran,
9: honestly, they haven't seen anything yet. We've been nice.
8: During a meeting with Lebanon's president, President

0: Trump told reporters the U.S. will soon hit Pickaxe Mountain, a suspected nuclear site where Iran is believed to have transferred centrifuges. At the same time, the president is pushing back on suggestions. Talks between the two countries are over.
1: You don't know what the dialogue is behind the scenes, that they want to meet desperately to try and end it because they're getting decimated.
0: But President Trump says unless Iran is ready to meet in a meaningful way, he has no interest.
2: Fox's Jared Halpern at the White House. On the diplomatic front, Iran's interior minister visiting a key mediator in the conflict, Pakistan. For the region, the Lebanese leader telling President Trump they have a shared vision.
3: It's about time for Lebanon and for the whole region to be stable and secure.
2: Lebanon and Israel have a new framework aimed at protecting Israel from Iran-backed Hezbollah militants in southern Lebanon. Medical payments to two states are now frozen as part of a federal fraud crackdown.
4: HHS Secretary Robert F. Kennedy Jr. with a warning to California and Minnesota that the department is withholding more than $1 billion in federal Medicaid payments until the states turn over additional documentation over what the department describes as suspected fraud and noncompliance.
5: You will not receive taxpayer dollars until you prove that those payments are legitimate.
4: HHS also saying the Biden administration abandoned oversight on Medicaid spending, in which millions of dollars has been flagged as going to dead people.
2: Fox's Jeff Manasso. The fraud task force says it's protecting taxpayer dollars. Democrats in Congress argue the Trump agenda is making life less affordable. 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
8: 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Heroes like United States Navy Chief Shannon Kent. 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
9: Yes.
2: Tropical storm Bertha is gaining strength with warnings growing along the U.S. Gulf Coast.
10: A U.S. Air Force Hurricane Hunter plane finds Tropical Storm Bertha's winds are getting faster. She's now at 60-mile-an-hour winds as of 11 a.m. Eastern and is positioned about 70 miles south-southwest of Panama City, Florida. There's now a tropical storm warning from Panama City Beach, Florida to Terrebonne Parish, Louisiana. Wind, rain, and storm surge all continue to be risks along the northern Gulf Coasts. Rainfall could exceed 4 inches in some locations. In Miami, Eben Brown, Fox News.
2: A suspected gas explosion is blamed for at least 12 deaths in India, with rescuers racing to find at least 13 others missing. That explosion collapsing part of a tunnel under construction at a hydropower project and churning up toxic levels of gas at the disaster site near the Chinese border. A tug of war over prediction markets lands on Capitol Hill, with the Commodities Future Trading Commission continuing to argue operators like Kalshi under the commission's derivatives umbrella, not gambling sites, which multiple states and tribal nations are challenging.
11: Some lawmakers here on Capitol Hill would like to see sports betting and casino games banned on these apps and also give some power back to the states to see these apps taxed like they would with a casino or a sports betting app. Keep in mind here, these prediction markets, they do fall under the CFTC, but are largely unregulated. This House subcommittee hearing today here on the Hill is not random. It's happening at a time where the CFTC is holding a comment period to look into more possible rules for prediction markets. The gaming industry would argue that prediction markets offer gambling without having to abide by state and tribal rules, bypassing traditional licensing and taxes.
2: Fox Business's Darren Botello. Again, the CFTC is the Commodity Futures Trading Commission, and Lisa Brady, Fox News.
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0: Second hour, Clay and Buck kicks off right now. Everybody, thanks for being here with us as always. Interesting to see the hand-wringing from within the Democrat establishment over the rise of the far left from within the Democrat ranks. Clay, I think that there's something going on here. They want to harness this rabid enthusiasm, but they also don't want it to get there to be in charge, right? It's like they want to have a pit bull to roam the junkyard to keep people away, but they want to be able to put on a leash when they want to as well. They don't want this left-wing stuff to get too... Sorry, now the pit bull owners are going to come after. Dude, let me tell you something. If you want to waste your whole day responding to emails, say anything about pit bulls being ferocious. Anything at all. I know you're not really a big dog guy. I'm a huge dog guy. Pit bull owners.
1: This is one where I don't have a crazy strong take on it. And so everybody just gets mad at you for your super strong pit bull take.
0: I'm not doing it today, okay? Pit bull owners, we're not doing this today. I know your pit bull is as sweet as a little baby piglet and, you know, blah, blah, blah. I'm not doing it today. Okay, I just want to put that aside. You know, one day you'll know that I'm right, but put that aside. So they want to be able to control this left-wing enthusiasm, and so they want to give voice to it while not ceding too much of the power in the party going into this midterm election. So that's why you have, for example... Isn't Mark Warner, isn't he worth like hundreds of millions of dollars? Am I right about this? Right? Isn't he make a lot of money?
1: He's super wealthy. I don't know how wealthy he is, but I think 100 million plus would be a good guess.
0: Crazy rich. Okay. So this guy's got a lot of cash, and here he is talking about this cut 13 talking about. So this is the senator from Virginia saying, why are DSA, Democrat Socialists of America, Democratic Socialists of America, why are they having a moment right now? Listen to this. Play 13.
2: I very much disagree with some of the DSA positions, but there is a level of wealth inequality in this country that we got to address. It's one of the reasons why on the AI issues, we need a revenue stream that the tech community pays into to help on this worker transformation. One of the things that I get upset with on the Democratic side, and I think we're starting to change this and recognize this, we talk a good game sometimes, but actually delivering. A huge frustration for me was when we put all the money, $62 billion, into broadband, but under President Biden, we didn't put a mile of fiber in the ground because partially the law set up, but we had way too much bureaucracy. I think the Democratic Party directionally is right. I think we ought to talk less and deliver more. And that frustration, if we don't deliver more, comes out with some of these folks on the extreme.
0: Clay, they are good at promising stuff and appealing to people's emotions, but they are bad at actually governing. They can't get anything done. I think one of the best examples of this, they still talk about healthcare. Think about how, and one of my great frustrations, and I'm going to hand it to you with this, but one of my great frustrations is with people who don't take accountability and don't learn from mistakes. We all make mistakes. We all make errors. Everybody, you know, Clay, even you are wrong sometimes. We all make mistakes. Okay. This can happen. And Clay's like, I mean, really though? Am I really like, but yes, we all make errors. But do you learn from them or not? Do you get better? Do you get smarter? Do you get stronger? Do you get faster? Those are the things that you should be thinking about as you do this. Democrats are talking about Medicare for all now as if this is some brilliant new idea. People like me were telling them in 2010, 15 years, 16 years ago, depending, you're going to ruin healthcare with your Obamacare nonsense. And you're eventually just going to be crying about how we need a single payer system, Medicare for all, yada, yada, yada. And yet, instead of saying, wow, you guys are right, Obamacare is a travesty. It did triple everybody's premium costs. It didn't make anything better. And you saw us a mile away with this Medicare for all. What do they do? Exactly what they said they would do, or we said they would do.
1: So a bunch of things. One, I think we were talking about the rise of Democrat socialism, which is just a pathway to communism. I do think many young people have the historical knowledge of a goldfish. And if you and I, even though you like to make fun of how much older I am, you were able to grow up in an era when you were cognizant of communism and the battle of the Cold War going on. And if you grew up in the 1980s or the 90s, certainly if you grew up in the 40s, the 50s, 60s, 70s, you experienced that. So you have seen the evil that communism can bring to bear. Many of the people listening to us right now, we could open up phone lines and we would just say, hey, did you grow up during a communist era before you were fortunate enough to become a United States citizen? What did you see there? Many people right now living in Cuba. A lot of reports came out about the failures of Cuba. Actually seeing what happens when far left-wing policies are put in place used to be something that Americans had experienced. Now there is none of that. And so these kids, young people, who frankly are idealistic, often morons, they don't know any better. And then you've got glib and very talented social media stars like Mamdani, like AOC, like even Bernie Sanders, who can sell this to a new generation that doesn't have the skills to realize they're being sold a bill of goods. We played that cut of Senator Mark Warnerbuck. He used to represent an element of the Democrat Party. You referenced his wealth. I think he is a self-made wealthy person through business. There used to be Democrat politicians who made money and then went into politics. He's maybe the last one who understands how to make a profit and how to pay employees.
0: Well, I hate this, though. By the way, he's worth $200 million. That's because there are disclosures about this. We're in the Senate. Just he's worth over $200 million. So he's his kids, unless they get really crazy with their money, they're never going to have to really work or worry about money. What I think is interesting, though, is instead of seeing the pathway that he had, understanding that America makes that possible and wanting more of that, by the way, not just the opportunity for people, but also the wealth generation effect of what he's been able to do, meaning there's a lot of people along the way that he's paying, that he's giving money to, that he's employing, that he's doing. He's going to play this game of, yeah, I'm going to pretend like I feel sorry for what I made as well, and I want to play footsie with these imbeciles who think that if we have clowns dressing up, literally dressing up as Mao, as that Hassan Piker guy did recently, he's wearing like a Mao suit in public, good way to get attention, that this always fails, it never works, and it always leads to disaster and more suffering. Here is Andrew Cuomo, another establishment old guard Democrat, who has this to say. Play 12.
3: The Democratic Party is in the middle of a civil war, right? And you have moderate mainstream Democrats such as myself, which have been challenged by the far left extremists. Socialism has not worked anywhere on the globe. Promises of free lunch, free buses, free rent, free everything. There is no such thing as free. Someone always pays. This is a dream. This is nirvana. This is utopia.
4: Yeah.
3: And they're selling to young people who are buying it, but it's not going to work. And the socialist movement is the best thing the Republicans have going for them.
0: He's correct until the end, right? I mean, meaning he doesn't understand that his team is actually the socialist team. They just call themselves Democrats.
1: This also, I think, is symptomatic of a refusal to look in the mirror. And let me explain what I mean by this. We talked about the wake of the 2024 election. Were Democrats going to look in the mirror and say, hey, the reason we lost wasn't because people heard our message and rejected it. It was because we didn't tell our story good enough. The messenger was wrong. It should have been somebody other than Kamala. Here is what I think Democrats are missing, and I would put myself in this camp, and I think there are many people out there listening to us right now who are similar to me. The Democrat Party that you grew up with does not exist anymore. You go back and look at things that Barack Obama said in 2008. Certainly you go back and look at things that Bill Clinton said in 1992 and 1996. Heck, that Al Gore said, leaving aside the crazy climate change stuff, in 2000. That party does not exist. And Buck, why does that matter? If they were intelligent, Bill Clinton managed to get elected in 1992. Yes, partly because Ross Perot was in the race and partly because George Bush Sr. did not run a very good campaign in 92. but also because he went back to the drawing board after beatdowns in 1980, 1984, 1988, and said, we have to come up with a new message because we're just wrong. And the Democrat Party right now is just anti-Trump, no matter what Trump says, by the way, even if Trump says some things that Democrats advocated for as recently as a few years ago. Can we get the audio? Did you see this circulating on social media, Buck, of Kamala Harris saying we need way more paper ballots to make sure that our elections are secure in 2019? I mean, if sometimes you sit around out there and you think to yourself, boy, this doesn't, like, the opinion that I have now, you're telling me is a far right wing opinion. It doesn't, it seems like a very moderate opinion from 2008, 2012, 2016, even 2019. They have gone so insanely radical and they haven't recognized that the reason people are rejecting them is because of their message, not because their message isn't being communicated well enough. So anyway, I just think this is super important because the failure to acknowledge why you lost is a huge part of why I believe they will continue to lose. And maybe they can scrape somebody, drag somebody over the line like they did Biden in 2020 by just lying about what he actually believes. But the reality is they're wrong on all the issues that matter. And voters who are paying attention, even voters like me who voted Democrat when we were younger, have left them. I bet there are a million people listening to us today, Buck. I mean this seriously, that at some point in time have voted for Democrats and are here because they actually do pay attention to what the arguments are and they recognize that Democrats are just wrong on all of these issues.
0: Yeah.
1: I think.
0: Well said.
1: Thank you. But, yeah, and again, the what they may do is find, I think it's going to be Kamala. Because I think identity politics has so overtaken the party. As I've said, I think she's going to be the nominee. Maybe AOC is going to be able to be a more moderate version of Kamala Harris and appeal to the same minority female voters and be able to, you know, kind of clip away some of those supporters. I don't know. The other option is they just go find the blandest white guy possible, Andy Beshear, and try to drag him across the finish line and argue he's a red state governor. Yeah. He's like Bill Clinton that's all
0: the Biden,
1: over again.
0: That's the Biden move, basically.
1: Yeah, that basically
0: you get,
1: is what
0: you
1: they
0: get
1: did
0: some
1: with
0: white
1: Biden.
0: Guy that
1: yeah.
0: seems like, well, because he doesn't really stand for very much, he's moderate, which is not actually true, but nonetheless. Yeah, no, that is always possible. It'd be very interesting. Look, hey, just from the pure entertainment and information perspective, watching the Democrats fight this out over the next 18 months or so is going to be fascinating. It will be really interesting to see how this goes because I don't think there is this is a rare moment where there is no conventional wisdom at all about who the party leader is or will be. It's totally an up for grab situation. It's like day one of the World Cup. Some of us pick England and then get very sad, but it could be anybody is the point. There's a whole bunch of different options in here. Legacy Box is incredible. 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

0: Welcome back in. Clay and Buck rolling through the Tuesday edition of the program. Primary day in Arizona. Everybody get out and vote in that primary. Big decisions to be made throughout that battleground state. And I was just mentioning, if sometimes you sit around and you think, man, I feel like this used to be kind of a common talking point, even on the Democrat side of the equation, before it was decided, oh no, that's super unacceptable to say, that's racist, that's sexist, whatever it might be. Kamala Harris, 2019, she thought it was super important that we have more paper ballots because we needed to secure our elections. Listen.
1: The best and most secure way to conduct elections? Paper ballots. Because the way that I say it, kind of half joking, Russia can't hack a piece of paper.
2: And we have a bill that basically would require states to upgrade their elections infrastructure. Because guess what? Going like back to the future, best and smartest way to conduct voting? Paper ballots. Paper ballots. I joke and I say paper ballots because Russia can't hack a piece of paper. The most secure way to vote? Paper. You're right. And this is great. Now, it would be great if the Republican leader would put these bills on the floor for a vote.
0: This is crazy, Buck.
3: It is, but there's a rule here. And the rule, Clay, is that Democrats will always immediately, not even really be forgiven, it will be ignored. Whatever they had to say in the moment to try to achieve political power is completely acceptable. As long as the Democrat Party thinks that they were trying to get into that position to advance the interests of the left, whatever lies they have to tell are totally fine. It doesn't matter. This is one of the things we remember. There used to be a thing with when people called it the MSM, the mainstream media. They'd say, but the media, but CNN has a double standard. Yeah, that's the point. They don't care, right? They aren't sitting around at CNN like, you mean we're unfair to Republicans on our air? Oh my gosh, we're going to change that. Democrats can lie as much as they want, whenever they want, and it never upsets any Democrats ever, as long as it's for the cause. You know what I mean? This is the thing. So Kamala changed their mind, they don't care.
0: Yeah, what I would say is, I do believe this ties into our conversation about who owns CNN. If you have an honest media that just points out some of these hypocrisies and is willing to hold people accountable, that is where some of this starts to register. The stories that you choose to cover. I mean, you guys just all heard Kamala Harris singing the praises of paper ballots. I mean, she sounds like Donald Trump there. And that is, of course, the truth, right? It's harder to fake paper ballots. This is why many parts of the world, they still use paper ballots. Now, is it slow to count? Yes, certainly. But it's hard to rig an election when everybody has to show up in person and when they have to sign an actual paper ballot. And this was common sense until just a couple of years ago when suddenly it became super racist. You know who doesn't believe it's racist? 80% of Americans who want secure elections no matter what their background is. 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
8: Fox News, I'm Therese Crowley. President Trump working on the big picture of Middle East peace, hosting the president of Lebanon, says we will help Lebanon, struggling for years with Hezbollah militants within their borders, targeting Israel and vice versa. Also saying we've been nice with Iran, but we will hit their nuclear sites as Iran keeps striking Gulf neighbors and ships. And what about Iran's strategy to put the Houthi rebels up to attacking ships and tankers in the Red Sea?
9: We've had no problem with the Houthis. They've had no problem with us for a long period of time, including during this conflict. I think that if there is something like that, we'll just have to take care of business.
8: Air Force Hurricane Hunter clocked 60-mile-an-hour winds from the center of Tropical Storm Bertha, 60 miles south-southwest of Panama City, Florida. Tropical storm warnings to Terrebonne, Louisiana. 4 inches of rain possible, 1 to 4 foot storm surge. 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
11: It's Tuesday, July 21st, and here are your headlines. The Trump administration is reportedly reconsidering efforts to weaken or topple Iran's regime after diplomatic talks have stalled, according to the Financial Times. Some officials are discussing renewed support for an internal uprising, and others aimed at increasing pressure on Tehran. A tropical storm watch and storm surge watch have been issued for parts of the Gulf Coast. As Tropical Depression 2 strengthens in the Gulf, the system is expected to move towards Louisiana and Texas with little to no impact expected in Metro Atlanta. However, parts of South Georgia could see heavier rainfall. And finally, new research shows that the 2026 World Cup boosted consumer spending in Atlanta as well as other host cities. Bank of America says bars, restaurants, and other businesses saw increased spending from both visitors and local residents, with the tournament generating an estimated $20 billion nationwide. The report comes after Atlanta hotels reported higher revenue during the World Cup despite a slight decline in room bookings. Another beautiful day across Atlanta with sun and clouds across the blue Georgia sky, with a high of 91 and a low of 74. 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
3: You know what? Let's hop into this. Welcome back to Clay and Buck. So my friend John Lefebvre, who's on X, he's pretty active on X, He was, some of you may recall, if you're an OG Twitter user, he was the Goldman Sachs elevator account. Do you remember that, Clay?
0: Oh, yeah. That was
3: That's
0: him.
3: John. Yeah, okay. Yeah. So, and he wrote a book about it. I've had him on podcast before. He shared this, and I think this is really interesting. And we're, it's a talker, as they say. So let's talk about this a little bit. He wrote this. If you have kids under 13, I do. Again, this is John writing. They'll never drive a car except occasionally for fun. The first car at 16 rite of passage is dead. They'll just get a self-driving Tesla. You set the speed limit, cap the acceleration, lock the safety features, enforce curfew, and get pinged the second they break the rules. Safest car on the road and one of the most affordable. And since most cars spend 90% of their life parked, this one will make money pay for itself as a robo-taxi when not being used. It's also an entrepreneurial financial literacy tool. Every kid will become a small business owner. Also, that's point one, which we'll talk about. This is a separate point, but I'll just put this out there. Where or if they go to college won't matter either. Our job as parents now is to instill intellectual curiosity, happiness, and give them foundational support via hard assets and diversified cash flow. The future is going to be wild, unknown unknowns. But Clay, we should talk about this. I co-sign both of those fully. What say
0: Point you? One, I told my 11-year-old recently as I was riding along in the Tesla, which we bought, and some people out there say, Tesla's super is $50,000, which for cars these days, brand new, the car that we have, was $50,000, and Tesla gives you 1% interest for the next 7 years, I believe. So 1% interest, the inflation rate is roughly 3%, right? 2.8, whatever the heck it is. So less than inflation, and you have 7 years to pay it off. All right. So this is not me sitting around saying everybody should go buy a BMW SUV, or I think BMW has SUVs, or a Range Rover or something like that that everybody knows is super expensive. This is a very affordable car for the masses that I bought for my teenage son, because teenage boys are morons and they often take way too many risks when they're driving. And I think self-driving cars are safer for teenage boys in general than driving themselves.
3: So I didn't have this, in my life, because I grew up in New York City where kids were just taking the subway or taxis if it was, you know, at night or whatever to get around, or walking, obviously, but people didn't have car. A lot of my friends didn't get driver's licenses until they were basically in college.
0: Yeah.
3: I got one at 16, but a lot of people waited till they were a little bit older. But when I went to college, I had a lot of friends from all over the country, and they all would tell me that there was a very common thing of the high school tragedy of one kid in their high school class. It was a pretty big school, you know, usually in the suburbs somewhere, died in a car accident.
0: Yes.
3: That was a common thing that I heard from a lot of my friends, which I mean, you know, you're talking about like a 16-year-old kid, maybe had a friend or two in the car. I went to the funeral actually of a 16-year-old who I knew, who wasn't living in New York at the time, but died, you know, her boyfriend ran a stop sign. They, you know, they got T-boned by, so that was a horrible thing. I think that is effectively going to be gone here along with a lot of other changes, but I think that people haven't really, like, this isn't one of these, oh, they're going to be like robo taxis everywhere in the sky thing. That's a little more further off for a bunch of reasons, because the sky is already very crowded, by the way. It's a big problem. Clay, this is here.
0: Yeah.
3: This is here now.
0: I think it is akin to, and I don't know what the exact year would have been, but in 1926, let's say, there would have been somebody out there. I don't know when the radio officially took off, but there might have been a guy on the radio 100 years ago telling you, hey, everybody out there who spent their whole lives riding horses, this car is going to be a big deal. And all of the knowledge that you have about horses, it's basically going to be worthless in a few years. I am here to tell you, and think about that. In 1910, almost everyone in the country, in the entire United States, would have known how to take care of a horse. immense amount of knowledge. How do you feed a horse? How do you put down a horse? How do you make sure the horse's feet are okay? Like, all of this would have been very standard. I'm going to teach every young person, everybody who's 30, 40 years old, everybody who's certainly older than that, everybody would have had immense knowledge about horses. Now most of you, unless you are tended to be extremely wealthy or a cowboy, you're not on horses very much, right? I'm telling you that that point about driving cars, Buck, 40,000 people a year die in car accidents. 40,000. To your point, 16-year-olds, really young people, everybody listening to us right now, almost, I bet, can tell you a story, awful one, about a teenage boy or girl they know who died early on driving. And by the way, people have lost moms, dads, you know, going to the grocery store. This will become a story that your grandkids will look around and say it's crazy. I'm telling you, the tech is there. It's going to change overwhelmingly, and it's going to happen fast.
3: It's absolutely the case. By the way, where I live, I am friends with a few neighbors, neighbor families who have kids who are your kids' age, Clay, you know, 16-year-old, 17-year-old around there. They're all getting Teslas.
0: Yes.
3: The parents are getting them. And people say, oh, but it's so, no, actually for new car prices, and especially when
0: saying,
3: you look at the lease prices.
0: 50K, 1% interest. We're not paid by Tesla. We probably should be. They should be a presenting sponsor. But I'm telling you, I just bought a brand new Tesla this spring. It was $50,000 all in, and they have 1% interest. So this is not some super rich person. Oh my goodness. When you look at what new cars cost.
3: And you've got one that was probably pretty souped up with some extras. I mean, you can get it even more scaled
0: down. They have like a $100,000 version. I didn't get that for my kids, but for $50,000, by the way, you can also buy them used for 25, 30K. Like, they hold their value, I think, decently.
3: You can get a standard Model 3. Not really. Sorry. We're doing a free Tesla commercial here.
0: Did you ever get your Tesla drive, by the way? Weren't you supposed to get to do a test drive?
3: I'm a little upset about it. They kept canceling on me because I was being lazy and having them. They were supposed to come to me, but that's a whole other conversation. The Model 3 standard starts at 36 grand right now.
0: Which I got a Model 3 with a few bells and whistles. That's very
3: that is not expensive. That's not an expensive new car. I know that sounds crazy because you used to be able to get like a brand spanking new BMW with, you know, for 36 grand, you know, 15 years ago. But yeah, that's for new car prices, not that expensive. Here's the thing, though, that does concern me. We haven't even gotten to the college conversation yet, which is also something from John's tweet that I thought was really interesting. But I did have this experience of getting into the autonomous driving, what do you call them? You know, the Google cars, the, you know,
0: Waymos.
3: What I mean? Waymos. Thank you. I got into the Waymo. I love the Waymo. It's not like Trump. I love the Waymo. Some people are saying it's beautiful, very nice in the Waymo. It's terrific, the Waymo, but I got into a Waymo and when I'm driving around Miami Beach proper, if I'm not getting on a highway, no one goes more, you can't go more than 20 because there's traffic and stuff. So I'm going 20 miles an hour. I didn't put my seatbelt on. I got a naughty boy email from Waymo Google being like, if we see you not using your seatbelt again, we're going to ban you. Now, this reminds me of when Uber did the whole mask thing, and I got threatened with being banned from Uber during the pandemic because I kept taking my mask off in the Uber car, and they were like, you know, if you do this again, we're going to... Now, of course, that was... By the way, Uber, you were wrong. That was completely pointless and stupid, and Uber should be ashamed of themselves. They're not, but they should be ashamed, Uber corporate, for that decision because it was preposterous. But the future of cars that have software and there is a freedom issue that I can see.
0: A big brother element that is fair to discuss.
3: This is going to be, you know, by the way, they're going to be able to, the same way they can pull your cell phone data right now, which they can, law enforcement can easily do that. No, everywhere you've been, they do this now for Florida, New York tax stuff. They think you're in New York too much. They'll pull your cell phone data. Easy for them to do, and they'll know exactly where you are. They'll be able to do this with cars. They'll know. I think that's also true of some cars that have a GPS in them, but they're going to know how fast you went. They're going to know if you went through any red lights. They're going to know everything. And now our insurance companies going to just say, you know what? You know how we're going to gauge your insurance costs? We're going to just pull all the data from your car. And we're gonna, so this is, there's a little part of this that is, by the way, can you go over the speed limit anymore now? Are they gonna start saying, you know what, we're just gonna pass a law that they have to set that you never go over the speed limit with your autonomous driving? So everyone's gonna be going 35 when they should be going 50?
0: Yeah, it's gonna be fascinating. There are gonna be a lot of questions to ask. One of my favorite economic lessons that I got back in school, and I don't know how many of you have heard this example, but everything in life is about analyzing risk, and obviously this was a huge part of the discussion surrounding COVID. If we made the speed limits 15 or 20 miles an hour in this country, no one basically would die in cars ever, right? You could still drive off the side of a mountain. You could still drive into water really slowly, and find yourself dying in that method. But basically we have said, hey, we think it's important to be able to drive 70 miles an hour. And as a result, we're willing to accept 40,000 deaths a year. I do think the economic analysis of how we set speed limits and everything else, self-driving cars, Buck, should be so much better at handling traffic and so much better at keeping us safe that what I hope doesn't happen is what I'm already seeing happen, which is if a self-driving vehicle is involved in an accident, it's front page news. Oh my goodness. But if 20 people die in my home state of Tennessee every day, which may or may not be roughly the math of how many people die every day, most of them never make the news.
3: So self-driving cars are going to have a proven record that starts to be like the airlines, where now if a plane crashes, it is incredibly rare for an American, I'm not trying to jinx anything here, but it's incredibly rare for an American carrier to have a fatal crash these days. We go years
0: yes.
3: without an airline fatality. I think that they're going to be able to get to the place where autonomous driving caused fatality. Now that's a different thing, because some people are going to T-bone an autonomous car because they're maniacs and they're driving improperly or something.
0: That's right.
3: So, but the software causing the fatality, I think, is going to be at such it's going to be so much safer than what human beings are capable of by the numbers, that it will start to be seen as clearly unsafe to drive versus autonomous. The numbers already indicate that, but perception is going to show that, I think, very soon.
0: Yeah. And look, here's where things can change rapidly. Imagine what your car insurance bill would be if suddenly traffic accidents dropped by half. Imagine what your health insurance would be if suddenly the number of people being severely injured in automobile accidents collapsed as well. The benefits of this being able to be done safely really start to scale on a way that I don't think. Here's another one, Buck. Think about how much fewer, because these vehicles are going to be able to constantly circle. They'll drop you off and then they'll be able to go back to a house, or they'll be able to go to a holding pen somewhere. Think about the amount of space that we waste on parking lots. Probably the most inefficient thing in America is the amount of parking lot space that we have to have. Think about the way more housing that we could build way more affordably in really desirable areas if you didn't need 400 yards of parking for all of the places we go, the grocery stores, the malls, the shopping areas. It's transformative on a level that I don't think a lot of people have really thought through yet.
3: And just to be clear, this is in progress, what we're talking about. This is not pie in the sky or one day. Some people are far more aware of it in their day-to-day lives than others. Like, I have Waymos driving outside my house all the time now. I mean, this is going on, and I've gotten in them. But with Teslas, now my garage is full of Teslas with Tesla chargers in them, the garage where I live.
0: I plug my car in like it's my cell phone. It's just a wall charger. Like, I am a moron on tech. I can easily plug it in, and you can charge it anywhere.
3: And by the way, the future should be nuclear, so you don't have to rely on fossil fuels, not because I'm worried about climate change, but just because it's far more efficient. You can have way better nuclear power plants, which means that the more electric you go at all, we're going to be living in the Jetsons here pretty soon. Maybe not quite with the air taxi stuff, but there's going to be some pretty, the robot, are you going to do the robot order for the fall? You know, there's the robot that pulls
0: your
3: laundry.
0: I'm not a big robot guy. That makes me a little bit more nervous.
3: I don't know. We get a robot that we put in a Vols jersey and it says nice things about SEC football. And all of a sudden I think, Jeeves the robot is going to be like, yes, Clay Travis, we will watch the game. Like I could see this happening. No?
0: I got kids to watch games with. I'm going to be slow on the robot uptake.
3: Yeah, fair enough. 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
15: Okay, let's say you're walking down the street and here comes somebody in the opposite direction on the sidewalk. You got to make a decision. Are you going to cross to the other side of the street? Who could possibly be the most frightening, dangerous person headed down the sidewalk toward you? Well, I got some statistics here, if they're worth anything. The number of public incidents with 4 or more fatalities. What are we talking about? Mass shootings. The number of mass shootings expressed in rates per million of population. Okay, I'm going to start at the bottom here. Hispanic men, 0.094 per million of mass shootings. Asian women are next, 0.097. Then white men, 0.176. per million of population. Black men, 0.198. Asian men, 0.408. Who knew? Next is trans men. Need a definition. These are biological women who think that they're men. 0.667 out of a million for mass shootings. That's up there near the top. But what is the top? Trans women, biological men who think they are women, 0.769 per million. I know all these numbers are rather close, and I know the statistics don't seem that dangerous. I mean, 0.769 per million, but they're very meaningful to the victims of these confused gender dysphoria people running around loose with guns. Neil Bortz, Extra 106.3.
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0: Welcome back in, Clay and Buck. We got a bunch of people who want to weigh in. We'll continue to take your calls. By the way, Treasury Secretary Scott Bessent scheduled to join us at 2:30 in about 30-some-odd minutes from now. Ray in North Carolina, I think this is a huge benefit as well eventually. Fire away.
19: Yeah, first of all, I thank you for taking my call. You guys are a pleasure to listen to. But you were, saying that, we could save up to 40,000 lives per year.

0: responsible even if the car is driving if you are drunk behind the wheel.
1: Interesting.
0: So I think this is a good example, Buck, of one where the technology should, as the caller suggested, be able to prevent drunk driving accidents on a totally much safer level. But I don't want people thinking, oh, I'll just go buy a car and I'll drink like crazy and I'll be safe. No, you would still be responsible for a DUI if you were pulled over drunk, even if the car were driving you.
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8: I note that Buckhead, where I used to live, is starting to hire off-duty policemen to patrol their streets and their commercial centers. 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
9: Haven't seen anything yet. On Lisa Brady, Fox News, that warning from President Trump to Iran.
10: We have done damage that will take them 20, 25 years to recover from. So if we left tomorrow, we had a big success. But we're not leaving tomorrow.
9: As fighting continues along the Strait of Hormuz, the president telling reporters the U.S. will soon hit a suspected nuclear site and that the U.S. will take care of business if Iran-backed Houthi rebels in Yemen follow through on threats to blockade ships in another critical strait. All of this during an Oval Office meeting with Lebanon's president.
10: And we are going to solve a lot of problems. We've already solved some of them for Lebanon.
9: Lebanon and Israel have a new framework aimed at stopping Iran-backed militants in southern Lebanon from launching attacks on Israel.
10: There's a Hezbollah problem, but we've done some things that I think the world will take.

0: noticed.
1: The president saying the two leaders would discuss reports that Israeli forces had fired in the early stages of a pilot program for Lebanese forces to move in as Israel withdraws. President Trump says the upcoming midterm elections do not affect his actions with Iran, but the conflict and the deaths of at least three more U.S. service members since Friday are part of the Democrat criticism of the president.
2: They died because Donald Trump and his rubber stamp Republicans entered a war of choice with no strategy.
1: House Democratic Caucus Vice Chair Ted Lieu also accusing the administration of a lack of planning and defensive munitions. The War Secretary and Joint Chiefs Chair due before a Senate hearing later this hour, defending the president's request for an additional $87 billion in funding as the president weighs expanded operations, while also still saying the door remains open to diplomacy if Iran is ready to meet in a meaningful way. 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
1: A lower court's order for a pro-Palestinian advocate to be released from ICE detention is reversed by a federal appeals court.
7: The New York City-based 2nd U.S. District Court of Appeals ruled Mohsen Madawi must continue his legal fight to avoid deportation. Madawi was a Columbia University student who was part of on-campus pro-Palestinian protests last year. He was detained by Immigration and Customs Enforcement agents at a citizenship interview in Vermont, but ordered let go by Vermont Federal Judge Jeffrey Crawford. He ruled Madawi's First Amendment rights were violated. The appeals court decided Crawford's court had no jurisdiction because Madawi's case should have gone to immigration court for a resolution first. In New York, Grinnell Scott, Fox News.
1: Former President Biden with a decision to make in a legal fight over audio recordings from his interviews with a memoir ghostwriter. Congressional Republicans want the material released, and a divided federal appeals court panel ruled there is a substantial public interest in disclosing the recordings. A Biden spokesperson says those conversations before he became president were given to the Justice Department on the condition they remain private. The appeals ruling suspended until August 3rd, allowing time for another appeal. A photo shoot with exotic pets leads to mugshots for two men in Maryland.
8: Baltimore County police detectives posing as customers teaming up with the FBI conducted an undercover sting last week, leading to the arrest of 25-year-old Jaden Evans and 32-year-old photographer Vernon Crophy III. A lemur and an infant spider monkey, a tarantula, multiple snakes, lizards, rabbits, and tortoises were taken from Evans' Middle River apartment, said authorities. Evans and Crophy each faced several misdemeanors and one felony, a malicious burning charge, in which three women allegedly posed with snakes in the center of a ring of fire.
1: Fox's CJ Papa. The Dow's up 390. I'm Lisa Brady. Fox News.
9: Hello, folks. This is your captain speaking. As we prepare to take off, I'd like you to draw your attention to the dimmed lights, lit candles, and soothing sounds of smooth jazz. We'll be making love shortly and taking off in just a moment. Please fasten your seatbelts and enjoy the ride. And this is your captain speaking again. As you can see, we're experiencing engine failure. Looks like we're not going to get this bird off the ground tonight.
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0: Welcome back in. Clay and Buck, we're rolling through the third hour of the program. We're going to take some of your calls. At the bottom of this hour, we will have Treasury Secretary Scott Bessent with us. A lot of different topics to get into with him. I would say that he has done a really very good job, Buck, in general, and also in general as well, stayed a bit outside of the main day-to-day news stories. Is that fair to say? Hegseth, I think, has done a good job as defense secretary, war secretary now, but he's, it feels like, in the news all the time. Obviously, we're trying to get Todd Blanche confirmed as the next attorney general, but before him, Pam Bondi was in the news quite a lot. Of the high-level appointments, Marco Rubio is in the news all the time, has done a phenomenal job, but I think Bessent has been a particularly inspired choice by Trump, and this is the first time that we will have had him on the program, so it should be good.
1: There's a lot of great people in this administration. For Trump appointees, who do you think are the who are the big three all-stars right now? What would be your list?
0: Yeah, I'd probably put Marco Rubio at number one overall. I think Marco Rubio has been the best, and then leaving aside VP, right? Because the VP doesn't necessarily have an established platform. I would say Rubio one. I would probably say Hegseth two, and Bessent three would be my top trio. And I think you could interchangeably, alter those rankings, but I think most people would have that as 1, 2, 3. Fair for you, or would you have a different trio?
1: No, I'm boring insofar as that would have been my three as well. So I had a feeling that's where you would be and that's where I would be. So I think those three have really distinguished themselves and done a phenomenal job.
0: We'll get some of your calls, some of your talkbacks here in a moment. We have some funny ones. Yesterday, Buck, of course, biggest defender of Sonny Hostin. If you missed the third hour of yesterday's program, I encourage you to go make sure you listen to that.
1: Take shots at me. Take shots at me when I'm on the couch at The View. We'll see who's laughing then, buddy.
0: I also think, by the way, a lot of feedback rolling in on Tesla. But I wanted to play this, Buck, because I thought this has gone viral. I'm not sure if you've heard this. This is a University of Central Florida. I believe UCF might be the biggest university in the whole country right now in Orlando, Florida. UCF student is furious. He was arrested. She was arrested. I'm not sure if this is a dude or a woman. Trans student is furious and loses his or her mind over being misgendered. Have you seen that or heard this yet?
1: With the cobalt colored blue hair?
0: Yes.
1: Of course.
0: Cut 38. Enjoy.
2: What's the problem?
3: Why do you let those kids get away with this? They are not supposed to be here.
2: If you don't lower your voice, I am going to put handcuffs on you and I'm going to take you to a Bacharach facility. Lower your voice.
3: Try it.
2: Are you threatening me? Can we get another unit to deal with, here? He is having a breakdown.
3: Say the right pronoun!
2: What'd you say? Get down on the ground right now.
3: No, you're
2: about to get sprayed.
3: No, just
2: get down on the ground right now.
3: Be alone!
2: I can come in there.
3: Leave me alone, please!
2: Okay, are you gonna calm down?
3: I want to.
2: No, it's too late now. It's too late now. He's gonna be taken away.
3: Shay! I just want to get away from him!
0: You can hear, the screaming going on here.
1: Let's save
0: this
1: everybody.
0: This person, and I do think you might say, okay, what's going on here? This person is losing his mind over what he says is the misgendering from the police officer. And what he is screaming is she, as in, you need to call me she. Buck, when I watch this video, I just thought to myself, my goodness, what have we done to create this entire group of people that most of them, I think, are dealing with severe mental health issues. And we have convinced them that their mental health is perfectly fine and that we need to just change objective reality around them to endorse their mental illness very often and pretend that they're a different gender than we are. And it's very rare that you see in that 1 minute video, we probably played at 30 or 40 seconds of it, but it be distilled in that way where you can see this person is objectively of unsound mind, but screaming over being misgendered at a university campus.
1: Well, it also is very clear that he is more upset about the use of his non-preferred pronoun than the pepper spray pulled out to deploy on him and possibly arrest, the possible arrest that he is facing at the time. So it's clearly a mentally disturbed person. But the Democrats have made this the new civil rights struggle. They've decided that in fact it is a horrible crime to use the non-preferred pronoun of this person. And I would just ask, because we know that there are many different versions of pronouns, why can't somebody demand that you call them, you know, Zed or Zay, you know, with the Z?
0: Yeah.
1: Because if they're non-binary, and become just as angry over that. Also, the whole thing is pretty remarkable when you think about how the Democrats haven't backed off any of this at all, and this is still just the way they feel about things. So, yeah, man, it was crazy. But the dyed, we always have to say this too. When I say blue hair, I don't mean people who are aged and are gracefully aging and have a blue tint to their. No, we mean somebody who's dyed their hair the color of Clay's t-shirt, if you're watching on the YouTube screen, okay? Which this person did. I have yet to meet a person screaming about pronouns with dyed purple or bright blue hair who seems well-adjusted. It's a pretty big, and if you throw a septum piercing in there, then you've really got something special going on.
0: Buck, you got people fired up. We got loaded lines. We got a ton of talkbacks. Let's hit several of these things. First, I want to start with Buck. I don't know if they just did this to me to try to rig the game Russian judge style here, but a bunch of people actually thought that I was wrong for going after our good friend Sonny Hostin too aggressively yesterday. When she was saying, my son went to Harvard, I'm a former federal prosecutor, and let's play some of these talkbacks and then we'll get to some of these calls. Glenn from Ohio, listening, News Radio 98.3, pretty funny, A.
4: I think you should contact Sonny Hostin as soon as possible and offer your services to represent her son.
0: All right, a little bit funny. I could do a good job representing. He went to Harvard, after all. Podcast listener Tim in Arizona says that I was way too tough on Sonny. Got your back, Buck. Cut C.
5: I absolutely love your show. Listen every day. But, Clay, I think you're being way too tough on Sonny Hostin today. I think on the scale of douchebaggery, to coin a phrase, what she did was only a 3. It wasn't a 7. It was a 3. It was minor. I've seen a whole lot worse things politicians have done.
0: Tim in Arizona, Buck Sexton team.
1: I'm just saying, it wasn't that bad. If you told me that there was video of Sonny Hostin throwing her weight around to get her son out of an arrest, I would expect the worst of the worst. Now,
0: your expectations for her were just so low that the fact that she wasn't completely vile meant that she passed the bar of acceptability.
1: I think that's true. I think that my expectations shifted based on who she, but I will also say she is smart enough to know, as a public figure, with the body camera going, this is going to get out. So I think that the Sonny Hostin that might have showed up without body cameras present would have, I think, been far more egregious than what we saw on display there. And I'll tell you a quick story, Clay, because, you know, I also, you know, I gotta call things as they are. When I got back from Iraq the first time, I came to visit my parents in New York, just like I'd been away for a few months. I'd been deployed, and my dad said, I'll drive you to the train station, which was totally unnecessary, but he wanted to hang out. It was nice because I'll drive you to the train station, Penn Station. And of course, you know, we're hanging out and the hour gets late. And sure enough, we're going to have to go really fast. He ran a red light, didn't signal, and did an illegal U-turn all at once with an NYPD car behind him. Okay. I was in the passenger seat. And we got pulled to the side, and the officer, I'll never forget, the officer comes to the window of the car and goes, Sir, what were you doing? That's just disrespectful. You broke like three laws right in front of me. I'm the car behind. Like the cop was actually kind of like shocked at how absurd. And my dad just looked at him and he goes, officer, I'm so sorry. And I'm just trying to get my son to the train station. He just got back from serving his country in Mosul with the CIA. And he's going to be going back down range in about 6 months. And I just wanted to make sure that he was ready to go at Langley tomorrow. All true, by the way, to be fair. The officer looks at me and he kind of does the like, is this true? And I was like, I mean, yeah. And the officer goes, thank you, sir. Go about your way. Just like that. Just like that.
0: So you're actually being a great patriot, got your dad out of trouble for just being a maniac, aggressive
1: behind the wheel. Yes, 100%. Yes, that is exactly. Yes. So I'm just, maybe I was thinking about that while Sonny is trying to play some cards there. Yeah, my dad.
0: That's a good move by your dad, totally trading on your being a great patriot to make up for the fact that he had broken multiple
1: violations at once. It was quite a move. Yes.
0: What do we have here? B, I think we did not play, right? And then I'll get to your calls here. B, talk back.
6: So I pulled a guy over for a DUI one time and he used the, do you know who I am? Yes. He was a local gas delivery guy for your propane, but he thought he was important and that he should get out of jail free for a DUI.
0: It's tough to play the do you know who I am card for someone to know who you are and for your job to not be very important in the grand scheme of things as to why you think you should get out of trouble. That's a tough combo, by the way. That was Talkback listener B. I want to make sure I get his name and give him credit. Rich from Henderson, Minnesota, former police officer. Let's see here. Brian in Idaho, we were having that conversation about what Democrats stand for. You said your whole family flipped from Democrats to Republicans?
7: Yes, I'm a disabled veteran, and my entire family, I'm 64 years old, and we used to go vote Democrat. And my little brother, a few years ago, started listening to Rush. And I said, why do you listen to him? He says, why not try it? You know, so I started listening, and then I talked to my dad. And kind of swayed him to listen because the old Democrat Party is not even here anymore. The Democrat Party of yesterday is the Republican Party of today.
0: Yeah,
7: that's the way it seems like. And I mean, not going to sway that way. And I feel like this is the correct side to be on. So I really enjoy your show, Buck and Clay. You guys are excellent. I listen every day. I remember when you came on the air. So it's the first time I've ever called, and I really appreciate you.
0: Thank you.
1: Well, you are a well-spoken, erudite, and polite fellow, sir. Thank you for listening.
0: Steve in Maine. Steve, fire away.
8: Hey, how are you guys doing today?
0: Fantastic.
8: I just wanted to comment that there are a lot of cars brand new that are under 30,000. That average of whatever 50 or 60 is because they throw in, you know, $70,000 and $80,000 trucks and, you know, luxury cars, but there are a lot of cars under 30. And, I haven't bought a new car since it was actually a truck since 1986. So I'm kind of a cheapskate, and you can, get an even better deal by buying a 1 year old, you know, Hertz or Avis used car. So just to throw that in.
1: So can I throw something out there for you, sir? Everything you're saying, first of all, I appreciate it, and everything you're saying is true, and I'm not disagreeing or arguing, but do you know how much a new, if I think of what is just like the car, like what is the starter car that a lot of people would get? New cars. We're not talking used because that's, you know, runs the whole gamut, right? What do you think a new Toyota Corolla costs right now? New Toyota Corolla baseline price.
8: 35,000.
1: 30 grand. Okay. 30 grand. I know, so I'm just saying, right? So a Tesla at 35, 36. I mean, Toyota Corolla is like a very entry level, very reliable, but very entry level car. So that's kind of where car prices are now.
0: Yeah. Thank you for the call. Look.
1: I want to ask him how many miles are on his truck.
0: Yeah. Do you still have the 1986 truck?
8: No, I got rid of that about 20 years ago.
0: Thank you for calling in. Look, I think people, and he's right, and I would say if you're trying to buy, one of the great lessons of if you want to teach your kids, depreciation is as soon as you drive that brand new car off the lot, it drops about 50% in value, generally speaking. So if you buy a car that's 1 or 2 years old, you can oftentimes get a substantial value associated with
1: it. I do love the Dave Ramsey when he's trying to help somebody figure out their situation. And he's like, what's your car? And they're like, I have like a new, $80,000 truck that I'm paying blah, blah, blah. And you just see the look on his face and he's just like,
0: so
1: good
0: sad.
1: Lord.
0: Yes.
1: Yeah, that's always a fun one.
0: Dave is a good guy, but he does just get so sad when he hears some of the financial decisions.
1: Usually the car thing though that really sets him over the edge? It's like you're paying $800 a month in car payment. And he sits there and he's just like looking at the sky and it's like, don't pay $800 a month for a car payment. That's a bad idea.
0: And a huge part of this, honestly, is people don't know how to stop when they get onto that, debt roller coaster. And I think that a lot of the advice that he gives of the way that you get off the debt roller coaster is something that makes sense.
1: We got an angry talk back that I really want to hit next. So can we do this one?
0: Let's do this one next
1: because someone's mad at us.
0: Oh, good. Join the club. 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

0: All right, welcome back into Clay and Buck. Do we have time before section? No, we don't really have time, unfortunately, to get into this talk back. But I will hold it for after we have talked to the Treasury Secretary, which is it's a big deal. We've got some important things to talk to him about, Clay, with the economy right now, how everything's going. And, you know, I bet he has a Tesla. not to make everything about Tesla. I bet he's got one. Not his only car, but I would guess he has one.
1: We're going to get a lot of Teslas sold here. And look, it's a great American success story. And I do think what you said when you read that question, sometimes you don't realize how rapidly the world is shifting around you. And I think one of the most fundamental changes to most people's lives in the next 10 years is going to be self-driving cars. It's going to change a lot.
0: My friends, the International Fellowship of Jews is a nonprofit focused on helping members of the Jewish faith all over the world. And such is the case of the 45,000 Jewish residents of South Africa. The fellowship is expanding their efforts to South Africa. And last month, staff members visited Johannesburg and Cape Town for special fairs serving Jewish communities facing rising anti-Semitism and discrimination. It's a trend that sadly mirrors what many Jewish communities around the world are experiencing. Ongoing economic challenges have further exacerbated the community situation. Nearly half of South African Jews say they would relocate to Israel should they have the opportunity and resources to do so. The IFCJ is dedicated to helping Jewish citizens around the world, no matter their country or origin, U.S., Israel, South Africa, anywhere around the world. And now they have a flag pin so you can show your support. 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Just go to the website. flagpinifcj.org.
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4: I'm John Saucier. President Trump hosting the President of Lebanon for a bilateral meeting at the White House today. Mr. President, do you have any concerns about a blockade of ship traffic in the Red Sea by Houthi rebels in Yemen?
5: We've had no problem with the Houthis. They've had no problem with us for a long period of time, including during this conflict. I think that if there is something like that, we'll just have to take care of business.
4: The running-backed Houthis announced they would be enforcing a blockade against Saudi Arabia in the Bab al-Mandeb Strait. The U.S. military announcing the deaths of four U.S. service members in Iranian attacks over the weekend. House Democratic Caucus Vice Chair Ted Lieu blames Republicans.
6: They died because Donald Trump and his rubber-stamp Republicans entered a war of choice with no strategy, a lack of defensive munitions, and a lack of planning.
4: America is listening to Fox News.
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1: Hey, it's Clay Travis. Buck Sexton and I are up now, and the Kimmer Show is up at 3. Yep, the Kimmer's back, only on Extra 106.3. Welcome in, Clay and Buck, joined now by Treasury Secretary Scott Bessent. We appreciate him taking the time to hang out with us, and we'll dive right into this because Buck has a one-year-old that he has signed up for Trump accounts. For people out there that have not done this, that have young children, what can the impact over time, over 20 years, mean for these young kids, and why should they be signing up? I'll let you make a pitch.
14: Good, gentlemen, good to be with you. And so everyone, children age 18 to newborns, should be signing up for newborns who are born during President Trump's term. They're going to get a $1,000 seed investment from the U.S. Treasury. That's going to be put into a low-cost index option, and that could compound at historical rates. Just that $1,000 could be between $3,000 and $5,000 at age 18. Parents, employers, family members, friends can put up to $5,000 a year tax-free into the accounts. And if that maximum is made over the years, then you could have in the hundreds of thousands of dollars. We've got some of our nation's great philanthropists like Susan and Michael Dell are putting up $6.25 billion for children who are not in the top 25% of zip codes by income level, and that'll go to children across the age groups. Harold Hamm, for instance, another great philanthropist, has doing the same thing in Oklahoma. So, like, these things could really be stacked, and it's a very good way, you know, for families to start saving for their children, and at age 18, becomes the child's property. They become an adult, and they can either use it for, they can use it for anything, but school, car purchase, home down payment, or it could be rolled into a classic IRA, which at age 60, 65 could be in the hundreds of thousands.
0: Secretary Bessent, appreciate you being with us. We're talking a lot these days about how the American people feel about the economy, and with the midterm election looming, it's obviously something that isn't just a matter of public sentiment, but will soon be public vote about how things are going. What's your overview, your sense of how things are going? What's going really well? What's the administration focused on putting more attention on? And what can we expect from now until the end of this year in terms of action, either from your office or from the administration more broadly?
14: Yeah, so let me just look back, and I'll tell you what we're not going to do. We're not going to do what the Biden administration did and said that, like anyone with economic anxiety, that they don't know what they're talking about. It's a vibe session. You know, we understand that there was the torrid inflation during the Biden years, 21.5% statistical inflation, probably higher for working families, probably in the mid-30s. And thus far, the underlying economy is quite strong. Core inflation has been coming down, and we've got this temporary price spike, mainly in gasoline and energy, crude derivatives, because of the conflict in Iran. We will get to the other side of this. We had prices are well off the high. We had a brief respite for a few weeks. The kinetic portion of the conflict has resumed again, but we'll get to the other side of this. The other thing that we are seeing are the benefits of, you can either call it the one big beautiful bill or the working families tax cuts. I'm also the IRS commissioner, acting, I would add, and we saw 44% of filers took one of the president's signature policies, no tax on tips, no tax on overtime, reduced Social Security taxes for great seniors, or deductibility of interest on American-made cars. And the average 97% of the people who took those deductions make less than $200,000. We've got the enhanced child tax credit. There are a lot of things in this bill.
1: We're talking to Treasury Secretary Scott Bessent. I know one thing you've been focused on, you just mentioned oil and gas prices. There's talk that there may be new pipelines being built that could potentially take down the percentage of oil and gas that has to travel through the Strait of Hormuz, which would lessen some of the Iranian leadership's power. But you have been tracking, working on all of the funds that are being hidden that have been in the Ayatollah's control. What have you found by being able to track those dollars, and how much is this kleptocracy, which we don't talk about a lot, the actual theft that's occurring from the Iranian people on behalf of their leadership? What have you found?
14: Well, we found billions of dollars that we're tracking it across the globe. We have some of it in blocked accounts. We have frozen crypto wallets. We believe that we have found the trust company that controls the new Ayatollah's property portfolio across the globe, several hundred million dollar properties. We hope to be able to publish photos and addresses of those properties. And most importantly, we are husbanding these assets for the Iranian people. It belongs to them. This is a kleptocracy masking as a religious organization on the Ayatollah side. And then the IRGC, the Iranian Republican Guard, we think that they maybe skim a third of the oil revenues. So wow. We have been tracking both individual guard members and clamping down on their economy. The first 6 weeks, the kinetic portion of the war, which our military executed brilliantly, destroyed their air force, destroyed their navy. I believe we destroyed 85 or 90% of their missile production capability, destroyed a large amount of their existing missile stockpile and drones. And then we moved on. So that was epic fury. We moved on to what we call economic fury. And that includes the blockade, which I believe shocked the Iranians, that they were having oil. They were having to take down their oil production. And we gave them a chance. We took the blockade down, took the sanctions off for a few days, and they did not perform. So we are constricting and tightening the noose again.
0: Secretary of the Treasury Bessent with us now. Mr. Secretary, I just wanted you to react to this headline and then give us whatever details you can, because we know that anti-fraud efforts for this administration have become a major focus. And the Post reported this morning, New York Post, Treasury stopped nearly $100 million in taxpayer money from going to dead people. What's going on here?
14: Well, it gives new meaning to dead beat. but what we've been able to do, thanks to President Trump's leadership, we've been able to use there's a government wide program called the Do Not Pay, but we were not able to access that. But the systems don't talk to each other, and there's a good privacy side to that, but there's an inefficient side to that for Treasury, for Social Security, or tax payments. So we've been able to merge those two, and we think that we've stopped almost $100 million in payments last year, and we think it's going to total almost $350 million for people. You know, I would assume it's either fraud from people who created the accounts or taken them over, or relatives who just didn't want to admit that they weren't supposed to get the checks anymore.
1: I know you're from South Carolina, and I know this is probably the last question we'll have time for. How well did you know Lindsey Graham? What do you think about his sister succeeding him? Did you consider at all, I know you have a very serious job right now in the cabinet, did you consider at all the possibility of potentially running for the Senate?
14: I knew Senator Graham very, very well. He was a great American, a great patriot, great. He loved his state. He loved his country. And all I'll say is it was unfortunate. He was busy taking care of the American people and didn't take very good care of himself. I think Darlene's a fantastic person. There's some other great candidates too. Is that I had a house in the Myrtle Beach area, Russell Fry, the congressman from there, 7th district. I think it is. I think that 7th district voted 81% for President Trump. So, you know, Myrtle Beach is Trump country. And he threw his hat in the ring this morning. So there's some great choices. It's going to be a very fulsome Republican primary. And, look, I think I have the best job in D.C., and it's an honor to help President Trump. And I think this is the best way to do it. I have one boss who doesn't ever sleep. And I prefer that than having 5.5 million great South Carolinians.
1: That's outstanding. How often does he call you in the middle of the night, by the way? I know I said final question, but how often does President Trump call you in the middle of the night? What's that like?
14: Well, it always begins with the question, Scott, I didn't wake you, did I? No, sir. I am always awake at 1:52 on a Tuesday.
0: There you go. Secretary Bessent, thanks for coming on, and please come back soon. Appreciate you, sir.
14: Okay, thank you.
1: Let me tell you about Rapid Radios for a moment. It can make a tremendous difference when it comes to helping your family stay in touch in times of catastrophe. We talked about when Buck's sister-in-law was in Western North Carolina, and Hurricane Helene hit and all the impact that happened there. We told you about when we had the ice storm here in the Nashville area. So many people lost all of their power. A lot of you all throughout the South who listened to us were able to stay in touch thanks to Rapid Radios and them being on top of that communication world. We also use it for our 11-year-old. 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We use this to stay in touch with him. 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
0: Welcome back into Clay and Buck. We got some breaking news that we're going to close up shop here today with. Keeping you on your toes. This is from, remember how Trump gave that speech about Chinese interference in the 2020 election, or attempted interference in the 2020 election. We talked about all these people who were non-citizens who were registered. It sounds like that's crazy. Clay and I talked about it. I said, well, there's actually a lot of errors, as that's certainly a part of it. Guess what? This is from New Jersey Governor Mikey Sherrill. This is cut 39. Hit it.
22: In June of 2023, nearly 3 years before I became governor,
3: a serious software error in New Jersey's motor vehicle system led to the improper voter registration of what we believe to be roughly 6,600 people in our state. When New Jerseyans applied for a driver's license or identification at the MVC, they were asked if they wanted to register to vote. In the case of this error, some individuals indicated that they weren't citizens and weren't eligible to vote, but the software registered them anyway. The error in the software was corrected a year later in June of 2024. That is more than 2 years ago.
0: So that's the first one we've heard about. Let me tell you, Clay, tip of the iceberg. There are a lot of people, and Democrats always oppose clean voter rolls. Why? Why can't we just have people who are supposed to be registered register?
1: Not only clean voter rolls, voter ID. I'm going to go vote hopefully today, Buck, early in the state of Tennessee. My primary early voting is going on, and I'm going to walk in with my ID, as one does, and I'm going to present it to the voting clerks there, and it'll be super efficient and super effective. And I just do not understand how in this day and age you can oppose voter ID if you are in any way a rational, reasonable person who is not trying to cheat. And look, 80% of Americans, white, black, Asian, Hispanic, say, yeah, voter ID makes total sense for something like this. You can't go pick up tickets at a sporting event, Buck. You can't go to a concert at will call without voting ID, without an ID. And even the arguments are so racist. Oh, people aren't smart enough to get photo IDs. Really? But you really think there's people out there who can't figure out how to get voter ID, a basic photo ID? It's crazy.
0: We'll still follow the story. I just want to note, we mentioned someone was mad at us. This is F on the list, guys. Podcast listener Melinda in Texas. She's mad at us. Let's hear why.
5: I'm very disappointed in you guys, Clay and Buck, for your willingness to accept our loss of freedoms with this technology revolution. Shouldn't there be more guardrails, protections? It's not okay. The tracking of us is not okay. And now we have lasers that can take us out when we disagree with whoever's in charge in the future.
0: Are those lasers on the heads of sharks? Lasers.
1: Look, if Melinda had called into this radio program 100 years ago and I had said, hey, I've gotten behind the wheel of a car. I think this car is going to be really great. Eventually, it's going to replace horses. Melinda would have called in and said, I will never drive a car. I am always going to rely on my horse. What if the bridge is out? I'll ride across the stream in my horse. My horse will always get me where I need to go.
0: Well, some also, of them. Yeah, they don't like change. That's true.
1: You need to accept that things are going to change and things are better. Like, and some things,
0: we talked about the freedom thing. I was talking about the freedom thing, and it's a concern. Well, what do you mean? We're talking about a huge trend that is happening in technology. It is happening, and I said I have concerns about the freedom and how they're going to change. You know, you have to wear your seatbelt, and you can only go the limit. So why are we the problem? I don't understand. Also, I'm already saying there's a problem here.
1: You don't have to let the car drive for you. You can drive yourself.

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9: After 10 straight nights of strikes on Lisa Brady, Fox News, the Pentagon says the U.S. is degrading Iran further and further.
10: And the president has all the options necessary. If they want to talk, they can talk. Otherwise, they can deal with the War Department.
9: Secretary Pete Hegseth earlier at the White House, he's now on Capitol Hill along with the Joint Chiefs chair at a Senate hearing on the president's request for more funding. President Trump isn't ruling out a diplomatic end to the conflict.
11: Amid daily U.S. airstrikes, President Trump says Iran's leaders are desperate to meet for negotiations.
12: And until they're ready to meet in a meaningful way, we have no interest.
11: Speaking alongside Lebanon's president, President Trump signaled expanding American military operations, foreshadowing strikes on Pickaxe Mountain, a site where it's believed Iran moved nuclear centrifuges.
12: We'll be hitting that area probably pretty soon, and there's not a thing they can do about it.
11: Iran has continued targeting commercial ships in the Strait of Hormuz, as well as American allies in the region.
9: Fox's Jared Halpern at the White House. The president's nominee for Director of National Intelligence, Jay Clayton, just advancing to the full Senate after a split vote in committee. Thousands of non-citizens ending up on New Jersey's voter rolls. Governor Mikey Sherrill blames a software error in the Motor Vehicle Commission system under the previous administration of fellow Democrat Phil Murphy.
13: It's unacceptable that the vendor released software with such a glaring error. It's unacceptable that the MVC took a year to get this issue fixed. And it's unacceptable that no one in the previous administration

0: brought this to light, demanded accountability, or took action when it happened years ago.
1: She is launching an investigation ordering that erroneous registrations be removed and says out of more than 6,000 non-citizens registered, fewer than 400 cast ballots. The White House says this underscores the necessity of a bill backed by the president that includes proof of citizenship to vote. 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
4: There's that little dolly. Look out. It's only me. It's only the Kimmer with Pete Davis in the mountains of Macon. In the background, he's in some sort of Tibetan temple. It's an incredible story in the Pacific Ocean. And the mechanical bangler, it's Flounder. It's Tuesday, and holy smokes. Here we go. Yeah, we got stuff. We got things. We got stuff to talk about. We got issues. We got to talk about electric cars, for crying out loud. We got, everything's happening. Pete Davis is holding up a ticket of some kind. Did you win the lottery? Did you win the lottery?
5: Hold on. I'm afraid to tell you that this is probably my last show because I'm going to win the lottery once I go through these tickets.
4: Well, I went through. This is two. What was last night? Was Powerball, right?
5: I think so.
4: I checked my, I didn't win squat. I have a couple of Mega Million tickets for tonight, however. So I may not be showing up at our remote tomorrow. Just warning you now. So
5: you'll show up, buddy.
4: Oh, I'll be there.
5: It's 6 minutes away, and you're going to buy all of us oysters.
4: Boy, am I going to.
5: I will not eat them.
4: Boy, am I going to show up. Here's a million for you, a million for you. I mean, it's like, what, $600 million or something. I mean, what the hell? I mean,
5: you
4: seriously.
5: You can buy the Shuck and Shack.
4: I know. Unbelievable.
5: They won't sell it because they're too good of a time running.
4: That'd be silly. Anyway, Kimmer, Pete, and Flounder, how's it going? 404-741-1230, 741-1230. Yeah, we got a lot of weird stuff to talk about, a lot of newsy stuff, weird things. Once again, Donald Trump went live with the president or premier. I don't know what they call it, president, premier, or whatever, of Lebanon. Lebanon, I guess. Took questions from the press, reamed out an ABC girl reporter in front of everybody. I don't know. Your station's terrible. I don't listen to you. It's just hysterical. And a little political stuff. And the hood rat of Texas who lost her Senate bid, is looking for more publicity. So she's earned herself some again. Also, a lot of things going on about the world and culture and politics. And, we got the whole deal. Anyway, Kimmer, Pete, and Flounder. 404-741-1230. 741-1230. And let's see. I don't even. I got so many things to start with here. I don't even know where to start. Here we go. Yeah, I think someone's tagged me for the second time now in a couple of days. In fact, in 2 days, I think it was. I get to the elevator after work, and the door opens, and there's a cop with a dog. So I jump back. Just on general principle.
6: Why is that, Kimmer?
4: There's no reason at all. I just I want to give room for the gentleman, for, you know, the gendarmes are doing their duty. I didn't want to, in any way, try to block, the police dog for whatever he might be doing. I don't know. It's not like, just wanted to be careful. I don't know how they do this. I'm driving down, I go at like Powers Ferry and go on to Terrell Mill, and all of a sudden I turn around and there's a freaking cop car about 9 inches from my bumper. Driving along, I'm doing the speed limit. I was not speeding, and it came out of freaking nowhere. I don't know how they do that. I mean, all of a sudden there's a cop. I said, no, whoa, whoa, whoa. So then I start getting all freaked out. See, he's going to pull me over. He's going to pull me over. But I didn't do anything. So I'm thinking to myself, well, you know, what do I do? I don't, there's nothing here. There's nothing to see. Everything's fine. There's nobody in the trunk. You know, I untied the girl. I mean, everything's, you know, I did nothing to catch me for, but still follow me all the way down for miles and miles and start freaking out because I, you know, I don't know. I was almost tempted to just pull over, you know, it's wait for him to hit the lights or something. So that was no big deal. So finally he disappeared off in the sunset. Well, and then I get in closer to town and all of a sudden I'm going down West Side Parkway and I look up and there's another cop in my rearview mirror again. I mean, how the hell do they do that? There was nobody there. There was nobody in that lane or anywhere near me. And all of a sudden they look up and the second time in like 5 miles, there's a cop in my rearview mirror. And I don't know how they do that. Anyway, so, and I didn't do anything, and they didn't do it, and so everything's fine, but it's, I don't know, I just get so freaked out, and I don't, sorry. And one last thing. In fact, I was pretty good about this too. I put in my Waze frequently, but I, even though I don't really use it, because I know my route, and it, you know, unless it's, I only have Waze on as I'm going home or coming to work, in case there's a major accident, they'll warn me about stuff like that. And last night going home, in fact, Waze said, oh, hidden police officer in 0.1 miles. So, and that's the other thing. They tell you where there are cops. Now, I did not confirm whether he was there or not. So I didn't try to interfere with the police doing his job. But again, that's the only reason, you know, why I keep this stuff in here. But anyway, I've had some rather bizarre experiences with our local gendarmes, who are probably the finest in America, by the way. Especially those who patrol near the battery. Those, you know, the Cobb County Police and Roswell and Alpharetta Police, probably the finest damn police, units in America, probably. Anyway, Kimmer, I'm the Kimmer, Kim Peterson. Kimmer, Pete and Flounder, here on, shut up, 106.3. Shut up. We'd love for you to call us and have fun. I gotta stop this day drinking. No, I'm not. I don't know. I gotta start learning how to drink. I'm just not a drinker. All right, we got some really great stories to start the show off with, and other than politics or stuff. What's that there? What do you got there, Flounder?
6: Nothing. I just sat down.
4: Oh, okay.
6: Just getting situated.
4: It looked like, you know, you got your cuffs rolled up, ready to go, and I'm thinking, all right, what you got? What you got? What's going on? Anyway.
5: Can we start the show again?
4: Let's start the I know. I
6: thought
4: really
6: it started
4: bizarre.
6: 9 minutes ago.
4: No, it's very bizarre. Oh, my God, has it been that long already? Actually, I got two weird stories to start off, and then we'll get into politics and stuff like that. In fact, this Van Jones guy is making the rounds everywhere. Everybody's talking about this guy, Van Jones, and the Democrat Party and social and stuff like that. We'll get to it shortly. But first, if you haven't seen the video, it's outstanding. At first, I was afraid it was this, you know, AI phony reels crap I get on my phone all the time. In Connecticut, the Tazera family, or Tazera family, I guess it is, the Tazera family, has a 6-year-old son named Colton playing in front of their home, and all of a sudden, a bear shows up. The family security camera, you can see the video, shows the black bear charging up on the tiny little 6-year-old.
6: What bear?
4: The black bear. Now, there's not a, you know, the bear who happened to be non-white. Charging up on the little boy who has no choice but to stand his ground and brace himself. And then out of nowhere, the family dog, a husky mix named Bella, bravely runs up on the beast. The family heard the dog barking before the dad saw the attempted attack. The dad said it was a vicious bark, not like she barks or yips or howls stuff. This was a vicious, different kind of bark. Bella cut off the bear as it was about to make contact with a little boy right there in his freaking yard. The dog nipped at the bear's tail, pulled it away, continued chasing the bear out of the front yard. She bit the bear's ass. The bear ended up crashing into the guy's boat. He said it scurried under the boat for a minute and then ran through the back between the house and back into the woods. And the whole freaking community, this is in Connecticut, is celebrating this dog as a hero. And no kidding. And if you see the video, holy moly. What's that? What do you got there, some flounder?
6: Yeah, Pete Hegseth has started his,
4: the testimony of before. There's a Senate committee, and Pete Hegseth and, Raisin Kane, the general, are testifying about the money they want to continue the war in Iran.
6: And there's a protester in there right now protesting.
4: Let's go live for a second, because we'll cut away.
7: That individuals feel very passionately, but we must have order in the hearing room so that we can.
4: Oh, that sounds like college to me.
6: That is.
4: Because we don't know.
6: They're just getting started, so I'm going to pot it down.
4: We'll come back later.
6: We have a winner from our $250 check here, Caroline Parker. She was just staring at you. She's a huge Kimmer fan.
4: Where is she?
6: So she's going to come say hello in a minute.
4: Oh, my God. I didn't see her come in.
6: Well, you sit tight. Let me see if I can find her.
4: Oh, excellent. Yeah. Don't let her go. Is that her? Oh, come here. Here she, no. Come in here. Come. I got her in the window. I know she's right there. She's coming in. Get the door for her, though, because she won't know what door to come in. Everything's fine. Everything's good. We'll be a little late to the break, but here you go. Yeah, come on in. There you go. And we'll do just a quick say howdy, and then we'll get a couple of pictures. Hey, guys, how you doing? Is this our winner?
8: He's the winner's right here.
4: You brought your father with you. I'll be darned. I'll say it. I had you to say it. I couldn't go on. Well, come over here and give me a hug, will you, or something. God.
8: Yes.
4: Now, what's your name? You can just give your first name if you want.
8: Carolyn.
4: Hi, Carolyn. Oh, how are you, sweetie?
8: How are you?
4: Oh, it's good to see you, and you're one of our winners.
8: Yes.
6: All right, Pete, how about we take it to break here?
5: Let's just go to the commercial.
4: And now tell the little people, you're from where? Where do you live?
8: Georgia.
4: Jasper, Georgia, mm-hmm. Outstanding, and she won the $250. In fact, here's a check right here, and there's your idea. There's your money.
8: Thank you so much.
4: Outstanding, and who's your friend here?
8: This is Rick.
4: Hi, Rick. How you doing, man? I'll tell you what, we gotta go to a break. We'll get a couple of pictures and then, congratulations. I'm very happy for it. All right, so you stay there. All right, hold on. Everything's fine. Kimmer P. Flounder and Carol and Rick and, there you go. And, 106.3. All right, look out. Here we go.
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4: Here I go again. Here we go, Tony Bennett. I got. We're doing all day Tony Bennett because the man, unfortunately, passed away. This would have been his birthday. Would have been 97. He passed away just a few days before he would have been 97 in 2023. Tony Bennett, born Anthony Dominic Benedetto in Queens, New York. His signature song, I Left My Heart in San Francisco, one of the most beloved songs in American music history, sold 50 million records worldwide. And Tony Bennett won 20 Grammys, including a Lifetime Achievement Award. And Pete
5: Davis? Do you
4: Davis?
5: Hear that?
4: What's that?
5: Do you hear that? That weird heterodyning in the headphones. Somebody's mumbling and
4: very
5: scratching
4: funny.
5: And it's, coughing in the background.
4: This man is a music legend, Tony
5: what
4: Bennett.
5: Is that?
4: It's Tony Bennett singing, my God, man.
5: This going to
4: be doing this every
5: singer.
4: Freaking break.
5: It's
4: was,
5: history.
4: Jerry, well, now, see, that's
5: music.
4: Not true. That's not possibly true.
5: The man couldn't sing.
4: Oh, my God, you can't hear this?
5: He just talked like this. Hey, welcome to Ramada here, the Blue Room.
4: Oh, my.
5: Des Moines Ramada Inn. Be here all night. Hey.
4: How about every singer in the 80s and 90s? How about that? Just scream yelled and
5: they were
4: stuff.
5: All drunk.
4: Oh, my God.
5: Sinatra could sing. This
4: Sinatra
5: guy,
4: could
5: sorry,
4: sing.
5: I just don't get it.
4: All right,
5: he had
4: sir.
5: One note. One note.
4: Tony Bennett, ladies and gentlemen, you're going to hear this all day.
6: Only eight more.
5: Shane O'Connor, that was a singer.
4: And now, your quick birthday list here. Kimmer, Pete, and Flounder, how are you doing? And by the way, was that Carolyn came in? Was it,
6: yes, it was Carolyn.
4: Carolyn.
6: Carolyn and her husband.
4: And I'll tell you what, it was so sweet. They won the $250, and again, it was probably not, he probably sounded like an idiot as I'm trying to talk to him, but I, honestly, and I was telling Flounder, I am so flattered when someone, I mean, she was just sweet, just nice, and they were just a nice couple, just regular Americans who, you know, won some money and are happy about it. They came in and she was just so sweet and so nice. And I'm so flattered that she was so sweet and so nice. You both, you know, it was just really, really fun. So anyway, so congratulations. And that was a treat. All right, got a quick birthday thing here, Caribbean Flounder. Josh Hartnett is 48 years old. He was Ethan on Penny Dreadful.
17: Yeah.
4: I've heard, I don't know what that was. Was that a series or?
5: It was a series. Timothy Dalton was in it. Ava Green was in it. A few other people. It was a horror type Dracula type Wolfman type thing. Yeah. Set in London back in the day. And it was pretty well done.
4: I think I tried to watch it and I'm not sure whether it was because I couldn't understand the accents or something, or it was weird. I couldn't quite get into it.
5: It was weird, yeah. But it was a good weird.
4: Josh Hartnett is 48. He was also the butcher in Trap. Don't know what that is. And Anne Hathaway's husband in the psychological upcoming thriller called Verity. And he was also, now see, they didn't even, I got my list here. He was also in, he was a teen idol. Josh Hartnett, 48. He was also in Black Hawk Down, Virgin Suicides, and Pearl Harbor, which they did not include in this list here. So I got Josh Hartnett there, which they've gotten all covered. And now, speaking of music and speaking of singers, how about this? Can you believe this? In 1987, Guns N' Roses released their debut album, Appetite for Destruction. It featured Welcome to the Jungle, Paradise City, and Sweet Child O' Mine. And believe it or not, speaking of, well, beautiful melodic harmony boys, kind of like Barbershop, the Guns N' Roses, I would say. Like we were talking about Tony Bennett, you know, had his style. Guns N' Roses, you believe this? 1987, their debut album, Appetite for Destruction, is the best-selling debut album ever. Guns N' Roses had the best-selling debut album of any band ever. I find that unbelievable.
5: Why? Why? You just said Tony Bennett's a great singer, so, you know.
4: That's how much
5: there's
4: I know.
5: There's a lot of mediocrity about lovers out there.
4: About music. Oh, mercy. Anyway, well, there you go. That's why the world goes round, baby. All right, Kimber Pete, Kimber Pete and Flounder, that's for sure. I like Barbershop. What do I know? I like choruses. You know, I was in the Glee Club.
5: To show musical taste.
4: Yeah.
5: All right, the halftime show Sunday.
4: Yeah.
5: Okay,
4: I didn't
5: soccer.
4: See it. Yeah, yeah.
5: A lot of energy going on. Things are rocking. You may have not liked Madonna or not liked Shakira and all that, but whatever. There's a lot of energy.
4: Yeah, energy.
5: And then Justin Bieber comes out with an acoustic guitar and brings the energy down zero.
4: Acoustic guitar for the halftime show?
5: He wandered around the field with acoustic guitar doing a very slow, sad ballad.
4: Oh, my.
5: After everybody was out there dancing, you know, K-pop and all that stuff going on. And of all, like, there's like seven of us watching. And just me and one other person said, you know, that was not appropriate.
4: Yeah.
5: It should have been high energy the whole time and have a good time. We didn't need a ballad in the middle of that. But everybody else loved it. It just shows that, you know.
4: Yeah, well, see there, what do I know? And by the way, speaking of that, there's a Flounder found this cut of the Hood Rat from Texas. We're not going to play it now in a few minutes. Concerning the soccer game and how it is racist if you cheered for Argentina. So we'll get to that in a second. First of all, we're going to talk to or hear from Van Jones here. Man, he's really making the round. Everybody's talking about this Van Jones thing, and for good reason, because of what's happened to the Democrat Party that used to be an actual Democrat Party. Okay, first of all, I love this story, and it's on X all over the place. Millions of views. Baseball game at Wrigley Field, the Cubs and the Twins. And the video shows an elderly man leaning down during the national anthem by the Jersey Girls at Wrigley Field. The man, there's a young guy sitting down in his seat. The old guy behind him leans down, whispers something in the seated guy's ear, and then smacks him in the back of the head. The younger guy then stands up as onlookers catch the sight of what was going on. The older guy says, thank you so much, young man, after the guy finally got up. Millions of views sparking debate, defending the older man's actions, saying, the kid was being disrespectful to our country on the national anthem. And, so the old guy, gave him a little whappity whap there in the back of the head. And apparently nobody standing around had a problem at all with this little love tap, reminding the dude, this is America, show a little respect for the freaking country during the national anthem. He was the only one sitting down. So the old guy, talked to him and then whacked him in the back of the head. On the other hand, people are countering. It's his right to sit. That's what this country's about, freedom. He's still a blankety-blank, but this ain't no dictatorship. Another said he should not have slapped the kid unless the kid was his grandson or nephew or something. Pops was administering a respect lesson. Keep your hands to yourself. Small acts lead to bigger ones. The debate is raging online. He could have been charged with battery, theoretically. By definition, theoretically, nothing. You hit somebody, it's battery. Pete Davis, what would you, I doubt very much you would smack some kid in the back of the head for not standing up. Would you have even said anything to him? Have you had this happen? What's that?
5: We keep saying kid. How old was he?
4: I don't know. To me, he looked like a teenager, but he was probably 20-something. Yeah. I mean, he was not 50. He was, a young man.
5: Well, I wouldn't have hit him. No, I wouldn't have hit him. Probably wouldn't have said anything, but I would have probably just looked at him and said, well, there's a POS.
4: Yeah. Flounder, what about you? Have you ever had a situation like that with this, something like that came up?
6: No, I haven't. I've not been in that situation before.
4: Yeah. I've yelled at people for, not taking off their hats and not, you know, respecting. I've done that in crowds before, but I've never had an opportunity to hit anybody. I'm not sure I would have hit. I don't think I would have hit the kid. I definitely would have said, I think I probably would have said something.
6: When I was a kid, I did it by my dad would always remind me and my brother to take the hat.
4: Oh, yeah. Well, everybody did, you know, back when people loved this country. Yeah. I mean, seriously, you know, I mean, this wouldn't even have been a thing. I don't know. We'll talk about what the hell's going on with us. But I first
6: you have to wonder if the kid was looking for it.
4: Well,
6: he's
4: was
6: at a baseball game.
4: He obviously knows.
6: He's the only one sitting down.
4: He's sitting down. Everybody. Yeah. I mean, come on.
6: So it's almost like
4: the national anthem at a baseball game. My God.
6: Were you looking for the attention?
4: Yeah.
6: Or was he looking to be in a viral video?
4: Well, again, you know, what a state of affairs. I mean, even and now this is a thing, you know, and now millions of people on social media. And so now, you know, I mean, it's just, oh, man, it was so much. It used to be so simple. Just live your life, you know, go to the games, stand up, have a thing, watch a freaking ball game, get a hot dog and go home and, you know, watch TV. I mean, geez.
5: It be funny if a town passed a law in that town that if you did not stand up for that yet, then someone could clock you.
4: You
5: could
4: hit you.
5: It means like everybody would be looking around for somebody.
4: Yeah, it's like when Kennesaw had you had to have a gun.
5: I would smack him in the back.
4: Yeah, exactly.
6: Would you wear a Braves T-shirt or jersey to an away game?
5: Yeah.
6: Depending on the city.
4: Well, I probably would not.
5: I did it in Yankee Stadium. I did it in Fenway.
6: Yeah. But again, it wasn't as polarizing as it is now. I mean, you've seen there's that one guy who went to an L.A. game and he almost got beat to death.
4: Well, yeah, that's a different story now.
5: That's L.A.
4: Yeah.
5: That's L.A.
4: Yeah.
5: They're in Chavez Ravine, the beautiful Bill Plaschke Chavez Ravine, which you can get knifed and killed in the parking lot.
4: Yeah. Well, I don't wear teams jerseys or teams hats or I wear Marine Corps all I wear. Although I have a Braves jersey, remember from when I did the motorcycle ride around free.
6: You should wear that one day.
4: Ballpark.
6: It says Kimmer on the back.
4: Yeah, it does.
5: Speaking of which, what's the dress code for tomorrow?
4: You're looking at it. Jeans and a Marine Corps.
6: I would say standard attire, Pete. Fine.
4: I'm wearing jeans and a Marine Corps golf shirt. And that's what I wear every day.
5: We have a nice golf shirt, don't we? At the station, I think I got one in the closet, right?
4: We have a couple of different. We have a hoodie.
6: I think you have an extra T-shirt.
4: Yeah. Anyway,
5: Are we inside or outside tomorrow?
6: Inside.
4: I don't know. Is it inside?
6: We'll be inside.
4: Is that does it have a little patio or is that somewhere?
6: I'm waiting on our sales guy to give us all that info. So as soon as he gives me the info, I'll send him a reminder.
4: And again, it will be. It's called Shuckin Shack. And it's on, I think it's 9 Main Street, South Main Street. So right there in, downtown Alpharetta, right there in this, line of, nice little shops and patio places outdoors, right across from the little green space there where families gather in the weekends. And we'll be there tomorrow doing the show tomorrow. So that'll be kind of fun. All right, now let's do it before we get, we gotta do this. We'll play one and then we'll play the second one coming up. Van Jones, man, is he getting a lot of publicity? And he should. And I'm glad to see it, although I almost hate to see it because I don't want the Democrat Party to realize that they're killing themselves. I want them to go ahead and kill themselves politically. But Van Jones was doing a podcast with some girl and they were talking about how he's been getting all kinds of reaction from people on both parties for that matter because the Democrats are out of control. Here, cut number one, Van Jones saying the Democrats are nuts. Number one.
15: I am tired of a set of people on the very far left in the Democratic Party. Ideas that are literally insane, nutty, moronic, dangerous, bigoted. Are not progressive, they're regressive, and they should not be in our party.
4: That's fantastic. Yeah, they're regressive. In fact, let's play cut number two, Flounder. There will be a minute late to the break, but it's worth hearing. Van Jones talking about these progressive democratic commie socialists and how they're ruining everything, and they're not really a part of the party. Number two, if you would, sir.
15: I've been waiting my whole life to see a youth movement do what it's doing. But it's being hijacked by people who are putting in nutty ideas supporting terrorists, nutty ideas saying we don't need cops in prison. We can't deport anybody, even if they rape somebody. Who said this? Chevalier. If we can't say right from wrong, if we can't say good from bad, if we can't separate progressive ideas from regressive ideas, I am a progressive Democrat. You want to talk about prison reform? I've done it as well as anybody, Republican Democrats in the South with Trump. I've done prison reform. I never said have no prisons. Where are you going to put the Klan? I've done police reform. I never said no police. Where are you going to put the pedophiles? Who's going to grab the pedophiles? This stuff is going too far.
4: Van Jones. Duh. Oh
5: he's woken up.
4: Yeah, it's unbelievable because he's definitely not a, you know, a moderate.
5: He was a communist.
4: And, yeah, exactly. Yeah. I hold everything. Kevin, Pete, and Flounder, and it's your show, too. Happy Tuesday.
6: Beautiful. Some phone calls coming back.
4: Excellent. Outstanding. All right, look out. Here we go.
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4: There we go. Looked at

0: A few days short of his 97th birthday. And so we're playing a little Tony Bennett songs here for you. His career
1: Not a little bit. We're going to play all day long.
0: Yeah, doggies. Career that never quit. Tony Bennett scored his first number one hit in 1951 because of you.
2: It's okay to play the song, but to give us a little tidbit from that guy's life, like, he doesn't care.
0: Yeah, he recorded hit albums with Lady Gaga in his 90s. I mean, that's serious stuff. God.
1: That would be my fault, Pete. I gave him a one page.
0: Well, that's all I got. But now, phone calls take priority, luckily. And again, congratulations to Carolyn and Rick came in. She won $250 from our little contest a while ago. Sweet, sweet lady. Got a nice hug, and I'm so flattered that they were happy to come in and say howdy, and congratulations.
1: All right, we got Mark on the phones.
0: Mark, you're on the radio, man. How's it going? What's up?
3: I don't know what you did, but it sounds like you got some heat on you with those cops you've seen all around.
0: I know. I didn't do anything at all. I mean, the other day, I couldn't believe it. Anyway, I'm very careful.
3: You might be in that flock camera system they got going.
0: You know,
3: get a rental car or duck into a parking garage and make a U-turn.
0: You know, it's very weird because I didn't do anything wrong because I don't speed around here. I mean, I really don't. I mean, if I'm going somewhere, if I can take a chance to kind of get off the line quickly, or if I need to goose it to get around, I'd like the torque in my car. It's a high horsepower cars, but I don't speed around here because I don't want to get tickets. So
3: if you're a wanted man, you don't have anything to worry about. You already told people where you're going to be and what you're going to be wearing, so bring some bail money.
0: Yeah, it's all my fault. All right, hey, Mark, thanks. All right, man, have a great one.
1: Amy hung up, so if she calls back.
0: Okay, Amy, please, if you feel like it, that'd be nice to have you aboard. 404-741-1230, 741-1230, Kimmer, Pete, and Flounder, and Cat Stevens' birthday. Cat Stevens is 78 years old today.
4: There's another one.
0: Yeah, Yusuf Joseph or Yosef Yusuf or whatever. Something
4: he's
0: or other.
4: He's a
0: dirt bag. This day, 1923, John Dillinger, 20 years old, commits his first crime, a car theft in Indiana. He was never caught for it. He got rid of the car 17 miles away. Dillinger's crimes continued. He served 8.5 years for armed robbery. Dillon was released from prison in 1933 when a petition of almost 200 signatures was presented to the governor. Even his victim in the robbery signed the petition. Then Dillinger immediately began his famous crime spree using skills he learned in prison, robbing his first bank the next month in 1923, and that's how John Dillinger got his start. Kimmer, Pete, and Flounder, how's it going? 404-741-1230. We mentioned the business. Van Jones was, he nailed it on the line, and there's a lot of dissent going on in what used to be the normal Democrat Party. And if you don't think they're serious, how about this? You know that Ethiopian-born woman named Malat Kiros from Colorado? She ousted. She's been a student for like 12 years. She worked in a law firm, and they fired her because she said, Israel doesn't deserve to exist. They said, well, you can't work her anymore. But she's never really held a job. She's a professional student. She's still trying to get a PhD for like last 8 years. And she's a member of the Democrat Socialist, a DSA, which is communism. And she eliminated a guy who had been in Congress in Colorado for 15 years. I mean, 15 terms, 30 years in Congress. And she won. This Ethiopian-born woman who's a PhD student who got kicked out of the only job she almost never had. And now she says we need more immigrants to come to the country and win office. There's a certain reckoning we're going to have to with a global world order as it exists today. Fundamentally, we have to shift going forward. Our recognition as Americans' responsibility required of us the exploitative and extractive nature on the global scale presented by people who understand that we need more immigrants into office. We need more people who have heritage in the global south. The global south is Africa, Latin America, Asia, and Oceania. She's calling for an end to aid to Israel, abolishing immigration and customs enforcement, ICE people, universal health care, open borders. She said Israel was asking for it in October 7th terror attacks, and America was asking for the 9/11 attacks. It was inevitable because of our foreign policies. That's your leading Democrat socialists who are out to change the country. And they're winning, and they're doing it. I mean, they're here.
2: Well, it's age. That's how the Irish and the Italian got power up in Boston and New York, because they got people elected. They voted in block. That's one thing.
0: But they wanted to be Americans.
2: They wanted to be Americans, and they weren't socialists.
0: No.
2: They were capitalists.
0: In fact, why is it wrong? Americans love our immigration policy. We love people coming here. Hell, Donald Trump's wife is an immigrant, speaks six languages. But you have to want to be a part of the melting pot.
2: And they were hard workers, and they were working men.
0: Yeah.
2: They weren't layabout students who have done nothing in their life. Nothing. She has done nothing in her life to deserve to have this position.
0: Right.
2: You're supposed to do something with your life, then go do your public service, and then go back to... It's not supposed to be a retirement home, and it's not supposed to be a place where you get a job and hang around there for the next 40 years.
0: Yeah. The fact of the matter is she has nothing to offer in her experience other than her hate for America.
2: Right.
0: She got elected because she hates what America stands for right now. And the people in Colorado agreed with her. Remember, Colorado's a state that took Donald Trump off the ballot. They said he caused an insurrection, therefore he doesn't deserve to be on the presidential ballot. And the Supreme Court, 9-0, said, no, you can't do that. I mean, even the liberals on the Supreme Court said, that's not right. I mean, it's unbelievable. And they're getting, and she just won the, I mean, she's going to be the congressman. She won that seat. She'll win the general election and ousted a 30-year-long. It's astounding. And you don't think it's a real thing. You may have heard this earlier today, and we'll play it one more time. Cut number four here, Flounder, coming up. The motor vehicle people in New Jersey apparently didn't fix a software glitch in 2023, and it allowed almost 7,000 non-citizens to register to vote. The fraud, Governor Mikey Sherrill even admitted it today, cut number four, Flounder, that somebody screwed up, but it wasn't her.
5: Pride rally disguised as a...
1: hold on, that's not it.
0: There we go. It's cut number four. I'm sorry. We changed it. Didn't we change it? Hold on.
1: No, cut number four, right?
0: Yeah. Cut number four, the governor...
5: In June of 2023, nearly 3 years before I became governor... A serious software error in New Jersey's motor vehicle system led to the improper voter registration of what we believe to be roughly 6,600 people in our state. When New Jerseyans applied for a driver's license or identification at the MVC, they were asked if they wanted to register to vote. In the case of this error, some individuals indicated that they weren't citizens and weren't eligible to vote, but the software registered them anyway.
0: Yeah. Well, that software vendor's being phased out of use in New Jersey. Phased out. Not eliminated. We'll phase them out. Anyway, I hope they get to the bottom. I guess we haven't done the official analysis of all those votes in Georgia, those 300,000. They're still investigating them. Have they took truckloads of stuff out of the Fulton County office?
2: Waiting until Trump's out of office and they get back in power, and then they can shove it under the rug and forget about it.
0: Then bury it again. I mean, it's really, I don't know if we'll ever actually know the depth of the swamp, of the other government that is in control. Honestly,
2: stealing our money.
0: I don't know if we'll ever find out. Senate Appropriations Committee. Oh, this is Murkowski.
1: Actually, we had some audio we're going to play in a little bit of Jasmine Crossley, but there's some kind of hearing today.
0: Yeah,
1: and listen to what she just said right here, real quick.
0: Okay.
6: Thank you, Mr. Chair. Welcome to the Republicans' White Pride Rally disguised as a congressional hearing.
0: What? White Pride?
6: Thank you, Mr. Chair. Welcome to the Republicans' White Pride Rally disguised as a congressional hearing.
0: White Pride Rally disguised as, you skanky little snot. I mean, sure, she's a freaking insurrectionist,
1: she's just
0: a traitor to her
1: country.
0: She's
1: for attention because she's about to leave office because her seat got removed.
0: She lost. Yeah, she lost. She thought she was going to be the next senator in Texas. She not only not senator, she got lost her congressional seat.
1: Yeah, because of the redistricting.
0: Yeah, because she can't base it on girl race anymore.
2: It's funny. Samuel Jackson comes out and says it's racist to be for Argentina. She comes out the next day or two and says the same thing. It's like, oh gosh, we found our latest little race card we can wave around, even though it's made up. Well, we'll just do it.
0: Yeah.
2: And by by the way, Samuel Jackson is a great actor, but he is not the smartest cookie in the jar.
0: No, I don't think that's true.
2: I got in a Twitter fight with him like 15 years ago about the N-word being used in Tarantino movies, and all I said was, I think he uses it too much.
0: Yeah.
2: And he, the most foul-mouthed, absolute tirade. He just went berserk.
0: Yeah, well, keeping in character. I mean, he seems like a hack job to me. And by the way, you'll hear the Jasmine the Hood Rat talking about the soccer business. And also, in fact, Pete Davis, I mention this because I think it's a really cool story about the famous meme of the hot women's basketball player and the WNBA.
1: Sophie Cunningham.
0: Yeah, coming up here in a second, too. And don't forget, Holy Crap, it sports the whole shebang of sports. And more good Braves. I saw one of the spectacular highlights of the Braves game last night myself, so that was good. Anyway, it's all coming up in a second here. Kemper, Pete, and Flounder on 106.3. How's it going? Beautiful day. A little steamy. All right.
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0: Hey, more Tony Bennett. Little birthday thing here. Da da
18: da da. Come on along and listen to the lullaby of Broadway.
2: My one note I know.
0: He's kind of talking here rather than singing. This is a pretty good example of exactly what Pete's talking about. Okay, fine. God.
2: One note, Tony.
0: Well, they call him more than a singer. Yes, Tony Bennett, born Anthony Dominic Benedetto. Tony Bennett was an accomplished painter. He would sign his painting artwork using the family name Benedetto. Tony Bennett's paintings have been displayed in museums and galleries, including the Smithsonian. Tony Bennett. He died a few days before he would have been 97 years old. Born on this day with a finger. Let's see. Our birthday list. Now, this really faked me out here. I do my own birthday and history stuff at home, and then Flounder does some for when I come in. And on Flounder's list that he got off the web placing, it says Charlotte Gainsbourg is 55, one word, nymphomaniac. So I'm thinking, you know, I don't know, since, you know,
1: Kimmerer, a nymphomaniac.
0: No. What I meant was that I do not belong to or have I ever signed up for any web, you know, porn websites, and you need an ID to do that in the state of Georgia these days anyway. But I didn't recognize that name because, oh, you know, familiar with some of the adult thing. But I never heard that name, but nymphomaniac. So I Googled her. It's a title of a couple of movies. Called Nymphomania, Nymphomaniac, stuff like that. And apparently she's a well-known European actress who started becoming a professional singer and well-known about it over in Europe, apparently, at the age of 13. Charlotte Gainsbourg, 55. So any of you have heard about her with the stuff there? And let's see. Speaking of singing, we'll do a little concert thing here on History Note. In 1990, a benefit concert took place in Germany at the site of the fallen Berlin Wall. The concert drew 200,000 people in 1990. The concert was headlined by Roger Waters, founder of Pink Floyd. The concert ended with the collapse of a mock Berlin Wall made out of styrofoam. 200,000 for the concert in 1990, Berlin Wall. Kimber, Pete, and Flounder, how's it going? 352. Play cut number three here, Flounder, Jasmine Crawford. And by the way, this is a weird story about me dealing with modern technology and media. I'll get to that in a second. First of all, right before the show, Flounder, I said, I got some great soundbite hitter, Jasmine Crockett. I said, okay, let's do it. Now I started Googling to figure out what the heck it was all about. I guess this failed Congresswoman, the hood rat Jasmine, needed more publicity since she lost her Senate bid. So there's some kind of a hearing, and she's talking to a witness, I think a guy from the Smithsonian. And anyway, he got splashed with his chicken heads racist claims about fans watching the World Cup soccer match. Flounder, cut number three here. Jasmine Crockett.
19: The World Cup that captured the imaginations of the entire world when they saw all of these people of color that was playing for all these teams. And ultimately, if you recall, the last two teams, it was Argentina and Spain. And it seemed like the vast majority of the world was rooting for Argentina, or actually against Argentina, right? And why was that? Just give me an explanation if you could guess.
0: I'll listen to
19: if
0: this.
19: You'll just let them finish the answer.
20: Spain had the best team. Maybe that's why they were rooting for it.
19: There's also a racist history that exists.
20: Mr. Breyer, you're recognized.
19: Thank you,
20: Jack.
0: There's also a racist history. I mean, this is unbelievable. How does she make a case that they were racist rooting for Argentina?
2: What country hasn't had racism? Point one out, please.
0: I mean, seriously. How in the world would somebody even think of trying to make a thing about it? And again, here's my quandary. And again, I admit to you that I've really screwed up about this. A flounder said, I got this great soundbite of Jasmine Crockett. I said, great, what's it from? He said, I don't know. And so, I mean, seriously.
1: I mean, again, because Kimmer doesn't go on Twitter a lot where we get a lot of our, and a lot of sound bites that come out of there, it's just the audio feed. And again, you Google the story, didn't note anything about a hearing, but it is some kind of hearing that's happening today.
0: Right, but I wasn't being critical of you.
1: Oh, yeah,
0: here's what goes on in the world today. This is why I'm going nuts about doing radio these days and doing the show. Flounder's got a great sound bite, and I don't know where it came from, and I can't find out. I Googled, and in fact, when I Googled, the first thing that came up was Daily Mail or something, and it had the first two lines of copy, and then it said, click here to get the app to sign up for years, whatever. I'm not doing that. So I went to the next one, and that was another X site of YouTube, and YouTube just has the video and nothing, no script about it. So this is unbelievable. And again, you know, I'm trying to give you context. I don't know what the hearing was. I think it was about the Smithsonian, but I don't know. So,
1: you're right, but any video that comes up, it just says there was a congressional hearing.
0: Yeah. But I mean, but again, I'm lamenting the fact that the modern technology is great. We got the soundbite. You heard her saying things, but it's like the flash, and it's like those reels that pop up. I mean, it's just glimpses of things, of parts of things. And it used to be you'd get the wire and you'd read the story and you'd have the story, you know. It's just, everything is so screwed up now. It is very hard for me to figure it out.
2: You got the story the gatekeepers wanted you to get.
0: Yeah, I know.
2: But with Twitter, we get all the stories.
0: Yeah, yeah. And again, yes. In fact, yesterday, a little shout out to Bryce. And I've got a soundbite. Flounder's funny coming up here. A shout out to Flounder and Bryce. Flounder yesterday sent me some stuff. He gets a lot of stuff off of X and sends it to me as part of our more, you know, put together thing that the stories I'm gathering up. And the problem was my phone wouldn't open it. It said, get the app for X. And so Flounder said, well, check it out when I came in yesterday, which we did. And then, and he couldn't figure it out. And we showed it to Bryce about how come my phone doesn't open up the things from X that Flounder said on his phone. Pete's phone opens it up. If Flounder sends an X story on Pete, he'll open it up. When he sends it to me, mine won't open it up. So

0: 21 years in the news business and radio, and I don't know how to use my phone.
1: Anyway. I mean, it's not just you. Anytime I go to my dad's house, there's an issue, or my aunt. I mean, the same thing. Yeah. It's just they don't.
0: This is why we're not doing a podcast and making $200,000 a piece. Well, not that we would make $200,000. But again, because, you know, people who would listen to us just don't do this kind of stuff. App. What do you mean app? I hear the founder's funny part.
2: Job interview. Two guys go for the job interview. An Irish guy and an Indian guy. So the Irish guy goes up first. And the rules of the interview are you've got to use three words in a sentence. Be very creative. The words are green, yellow, and pink. So the Irish guy's like, okay, I woke up one morning. Looked outside my house, and that's a green grass. And for the first time in many years, there was some sunshine, yellow sunshine. And I looked a little bit further, and there was a couple of pink pigs. Interviewer was like, fantastic, I love it. You're in with a good show. Indian guy is stressing. He's like, oh my god. That was very good, yeah, but I don't know. And he was like, come on, man, you got something. Just try something. He's like, okay. Well, yesterday, my phone rang. It was going green, green, green, green. Green, green.
0: I said.
2: I pinked up the phone.
0: I pinked up.
2: And I said, yellow?
0: There you go. Another beauty, Flounder's funny.
1: Old McBick classic.
0: There you go. Kipper, Pete, and Flounder, how you doing? 404-741-1230, 741-1230. And it's all coming together here. Another hot, steamy, beautiful afternoon, Tuesday style. Go Braves! It's good to have victories are nice. Anyway, Liz coming up, 106.3, look out.

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1: Protests on Capitol Hill. Elisa Brady, Fox News, during a Senate hearing. She's one of several protesters escorted out by Capitol Police, some holding No War on Iran banners, as War Secretary Pete Hegseth testified about the president's request for an additional $87 billion, much of it for the Pentagon, on top of a more than $1 trillion budget request.
2: President Trump's following a simple logic. The military requires a generational investment to deliver on peace through strength.
1: Joint Chiefs Chairman General Dan Kane says the U.S. military is America's greatest insurance policy.
3: It is an imperative that Americans understand that the character of war is changing.
1: He says changes driven by technology require more capital for readiness. But the committee's ranking Democrat, Senator Patty Murray, says some of the supplemental requests are already in the budget proposal or have nothing to do with Iran.
4: This administration has tried to sell this as an emergency request, but it may be better understood as an attempt to skirt the normal appropriations process.
1: Also asking Hegseth why a supposedly decimated Iran is still firing at Gulf allies.
2: Senator, Iran is at the weakest point militarily it has ever been in the past decade.
1: President Trump still not ruling out a diplomatic solution, but signaling even greater strikes are on the way. Meantime, he just announced U.S. Airlines will be able to resume direct flights to Lebanon more than 40 years after the U.S. suspended that route. This follows an Oval Office meeting with Lebanon's president, who said it's time for the region to be stable and secure.
5: I know your vision. It's peace, your vision is stability, and I think my vision coincides with your vision.
1: Lebanon and Israel have a new framework aimed at preventing attacks on Israel by Iran-backed Hezbollah in Lebanon. Wall Street rallies, the Dow up 384 at the bell. 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
2: All right, look out here. Kimmer, Pete, and Flounder with Tony Bennett Day. Here we go.
3: Just in time.
2: Just in time right now.
3: I found you just in time.
2: Da-da-da-da-da. He died 3 years ago, a few weeks short of his 97th birthday. Tony Bennett was a World War II veteran.
3: Yes, I was lost.
2: Tony Bennett, born Anthony Dominic Benedetto. Tony Bennett served in the Army during World War II. Tony Bennett fought in Europe. He participated in the liberation of a Nazi concentration camp and later became a lifelong advocate for peace and civil rights. World War II Army veteran, Tony Bennett. On his birthday thing there. Kimmer, Pete, and Flounder, have a little birthday of ourselves. Jamie Sheridan, the actor. Jamie Sheridan, 75. He was in Law & Order Criminal Intent. In Chicago Hope, and I remember him as one of the guys in Homeland. Jamie Sheridan, 75 years old today. And on this day in history, in 1972, comedian George Carlin is arrested in Milwaukee because he did a bit called Seven Words You Can Never Say on Television. And here are the words now. Never mind. Now, the charges were dismissed when the judge declared that language was indecent, but Carlin had the freedom to say it as long as he caused no disturbance. And I think it actually went, didn't just go all the way to the Supreme Court, the seven dirty words. Anyway, but George Carlin turned out okay. 1972 is when it all started. Kimmer, Pete, and Flounder, how you doing? 404-741-1230. 741-1230. And, by the way, some good news. The lady here works here who I give two different lollipops to every day and she lets me call her baby. And a real sweet lady. Her dogs got out the other day. She went on Facebook. I saw this pop up on Facebook. And they'd just given their dogs a bath. And so they had their collars off. They'd just been trying them off and so forth, and they put them out to whatever, and somehow something bad happened, and the dogs got away and disappeared. So she went on Facebook immediately, and immediately people responded, and she gave the locator the area, and sure enough, about a mile and a half away, they found them both, and both dogs were fine and rescued and got back with their mommy. And I thought to myself, Mom, have you lost dogs before? Ever had a lost dog get away?
4: Yeah.
2: And get him.
4: I knew where he went because I could hear the dogs in the neighborhood barking, so I knew exactly
2: just follow
4: where
2: the sounds.
4: Yeah. And if you saw him, and here's a tip. Never chastise or pop them on the butt or yell at them when they see you. You want them to see you go,
2: happy.
4: Oh.
2: Yeah.
4: Yeah, and come rush, because he would always run toward me. Guess what I've done? Guess where I've been?
2: Yeah.
4: Because I never yelled at them, because if they're afraid of you, they'll keep running.
2: Yeah. Yeah. Flounder, did you ever have a dog run? Oh, Flounder's in the back doing something. I'm sorry, I didn't mean anything. Did you ever have a dog get out and
5: no,
2: run away?
5: I'm trying to think. No, I don't believe. I mean, because we lived in a neighborhood where pretty much all the dogs would go out, and I mean, we'd let Archie and Moody, and they would always kind of hang out in the backyard. They weren't really big dogs. One was a Cocker Spaniel, so. But none of them really got away, I mean, more than if we looked maybe 5-10 minutes.
2: Yeah, well, I had a couple examples. I had when I had that whole wife and a Brookhaven house and everything. I put the pool in. Had a pool guy first time he came to the clean my pool. I was at work and all of a sudden we found out that he had left the gate open and my Great Dane and Harley the Bull Mastiff were gone. They both got out and were roaming through Brookhaven. Luckily, a neighbor knew whose dogs they were and got them to come into their yard and had a fence that worked and everything, so we got them back. But there was also, once I had an invisible fence in Alpharetta, and our golden retriever It was a thunderstorm, and the golden retriever was out in the yard. The invisible fence doesn't have a wooden fence or type of fence. It has the shock collar on it. And when the thunderstorm happened, he got so scared that he bolted through anyway, and we found him. He had a tag on his collar, and we found him. He had gone to another house way far away in the neighborhood to a blonde woman he saw standing at a doorway in front of a house that looked like ours. And he apparently, this was Shamrock, the golden retriever, and he apparently had taken comfort seeing a blonde lady like my wife type and a house type like mine, and got him safe and sound. But boy, you're scared. You're just living crap out of you. Anyway, Kevin Repeat and Flounder, how you doing? 404-741-1230. 741-1230. We got tweets. We got Holy Crap at Sports. And speaking of quick thing of sports here, the WNBA is getting involved in that famous meme going around with Sophie Cunningham. Sophie Cunningham is the WNBA tall, blonde, pretty girl who was captured in a video and pictures doing that famous meme of her pointing the finger. She was pointing at Dawana Bonner. And the finger point has been one of the most recognizable images in the world of sports ever. Well, now the WNBA, the women's basketball team, is saying, no, no, no, you can't use that image. You cannot use that image. Anybody using official business with the WNBA cannot use that as a business thing because they said it's derogatory. licensed brands for the that's derogatory. How about trying to strangle a certain female basketball player that they've been going after from the very beginning? Good grief, with the Caitlin Clark. Anyway, so the WNBA says that it's a derogatory. So there are brands like 2K, Breaking Tea, Lids, Panini, I don't know these other things, are not allowed to use it for any way to make any money. However, Sophie Cunningham is allowed to make money off it herself if she wants to, because she can sign an individual sponsorship with any brand. And so far, it turns out she has not. Boy, it would seem to me, given everything for the WNBA and complaining about salaries and everything else and all this stuff, seems to me, if I were Sophie Cunningham, I think I'd be signing deals with somebody and use that meme and make a whole pile of money and just say, here you go, everybody's having a little fun and it's a thing, and take money off it. There's no different than Sydney Sweeney, making $1 billion for, talking about jeans. I'm amazed that she hasn't made any money off it. I even tried, apparently. Donald Trump, they've been doing with presidential memes about it, that famous point. I mean, it's hysterical. And it's easy to work and funny and everything else. I don't know. All right. Kevin Payton Flounder, 404-741-1230. Some more bad news for the crime family that used to be in charge here the last administration, the cadaver auto pen president. Biden has been dealt another blow to try to keep those tape recordings of his interview and special counsel Robert Hur's report, trying to keep those interviews on tape secret, because they show what a despicable liar and deceiver he was being from the very beginning. The Court of Appeals in the District of Columbia has rejected a request from the cadaver dead president, Moto Pen Boy, and his legal team to block the release of the audio recordings. It was as he was writing a memoir in 2017 called I Opened the Border on Purpose for the Money, and that was in 2017. And the special counsel Robert Hur stirred controversy when he questioned his mental capacity and forgetfulness when wondering what the hell's going on. And so Hur just said, no, I'm not going to bring charges against Biden because he has, remember, the sympathetic, well-meaning elderly man with a poor memory and his diminished faculties in advancing age, so he's not going to charge him anything, even though he was breaking the law with secret documents. And he didn't even have authority to have him. He was vice president at the time. He didn't have the authority to take secret documents. Anyway, the court ruled 2-1 that it is in the public interest to reveal the recordings. There's going to be another appeal, obviously, to all the way to the Supreme Court. But anyway, he lost another one. Tried to shield his privacy, they say. Biden was vice president before the campaign, and he admitted on the audio that he was afraid of getting hacked. The writer said he was afraid of getting hacked, so he erased a bunch of the recordings. And Hur testified that Biden even retained the classified documents without pressing charges. charges, and there was a conversation where Biden and his ghostwriter, the president said he had just found all the classified stuff downstairs. That's where you can find it. Admitting that he had it, and he was going to be releasing his new memoir called My Family Are All Crooks. The Biden story is coming out very soon here. So anyways, another court turned him down. A skank. I mean, seriously, what a despicable. I mean, the whole freaking family had to pardon them all because they're all crooks. And I still don't know why we haven't subpoenaed all those banking presidents or the 123 offshore accounts to money laundering. Why don't we get them and find out what the hell they were all about here? At least they'll go on the public record. They're getting away with it. They're going to get away with everything. Socialists taken over, and the last administration's, and nothing's going to happen to anybody. The January 6th committee, all pardoned. So the setup, all those people, Becerra or what his name, I mean, all these guys, it's unbelievable. Ah, I got to relax. I'm getting cheered up here. Luckily, so much more coming up here. In fact, I got some dating stuff, too. We got a little little love life here going on. Kimmerfeet and Flounder on the Happy Tuesday. Look at that.

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1: Okay, let's say you're walking down the street and here comes somebody in the opposite direction on the sidewalk. You got to make a decision. Are you going to cross to the other side of the street? Who could possibly be the most frightening, dangerous person headed down the sidewalk toward you? Well, I got some statistics here, if they're worth anything. The number of public incidents with four or more fatalities, what are we talking about? Mass shootings. The number of mass shootings expressed in rates per million of population. Okay, I'm going to start at the bottom here. Hispanic men, 0.094 per million of mass shootings. Asian women are next, 0.097. Then white men, 0.176 per million of population. Black men, 0.198. Asian men, 0.408. Who knew? Next is trans men. Need a definition. These are biological women who think that they're men. 0.667 out of a million for mass shootings. That's up there near the top. But what is the top? Trans women. Biological men who think they are women. 0.769. per million. I know all these numbers are rather close, and I know the statistics don't seem that dangerous. I mean, 0.769 per million, but they're very meaningful to the victims of these confused gender dysphoria people running around loose with guns. Neil Bortz, Extra 106.3.
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7: Yeah, that was the trombone.
2: Little Tony Bennett. I was the first chair trombone in the Allstate band, you know, when I was a child.
8: You notice nobody's called up defending Tony?
2: Well, true. I mean, he's no Frank Sinatra. But he's still a crooner, you know, his 50s, you know. Although there's, you know, later than that, too. We'll talk about it. It was on this day that Tony Bennett marched along Martin Luther King. During the Selma Civil Rights Marches in 1965, Tony Bennett supported humanitarian and arts education classes and causes over many times, I think, Tony Bennett. Let's see, our birthday list includes a guy named Steve Byrne. Steve Byrne is a comic. He's 52. He was in a show called Sullivan and Son on TBS. He's done a couple of comic-type TV. Steve Byrne, 52 years old today. And let's see, I have a little something. Oh, yeah, yesterday, or a little over yesterday, was the landing on the moon. And on this day in 1969, Neil Armstrong and Buzz Aldrin blasted off from the surface of the moon after 21 and a half hours on the surface and blasted off back to a dock with a spacecraft, and home they came, 1969. I remember looking up. I remember out in our driveway. I'd come back from the overseas in the Marines, and my new wife, newlywed wife, had married a few weeks before I went over to Vietnam, and I went out in the parking lot at Arizona State University, out in the parking lot where we lived in Tempe, and looked up at the moon. And, I remember being just awed. They're up there. They're up there. We're on the moon. Phone calls take a priority. Hold everything.
9: Got Alan on the horn.
2: Hey, how you doing, man? What's going on?
10: Hey, Kira, how you doing?
2: Good, man. What's happening, Alan? What's up?
10: A couple of important things are happening tomorrow. Yeah. You know what's happening tomorrow?
2: Tomorrow. What's happening tomorrow? Yeah, we'll be live at the Shuckin' Shack in Alpharetta for sure. Yes, sir. That's one thing.
10: I'll be there, but you forgot the most important thing.
2: Okay, sir.
10: About tomorrow.
2: Yeah, tomorrow.
10: You and I get better looking every day.
2: Really? How do you figure that?
9: Tell that to a mirror.
2: Yeah.
10: No, looking forward to seeing you tomorrow at the Shuckin' Shack, and then we're off to the Braves game.
2: Outstanding. Well, that'll be fun. I hope you have a double whammy happy day then. Outstanding.
10: Looking forward to seeing you. Thanks for what you do.
2: Thank you. You're very kind. Thank you so much. Again, we're doing our show live tomorrow at the Shuckin' Shack, and it's right there on Main Street, right across in the middle of Alpharetta, the downtown Alpharetta, and that row of shops and dining places, stuff like that, right across from that little green space where they have like a little park on Main Street in Alpharetta, and we'll be there doing the show 3 to 6. And come by and say hi and, you know, chat with us or whatever's going on, and we'll see what's happening. So it'll be kind of fun. 404-741-1230, 404-741-1230. You know, I got a story here that I don't really even want to talk about, but I do for one reason, because I want to ask you guys a question. And I thought about this myself. The scene is Ohio on a river. It's called the Scioto River. In Delaware County in Ohio, there were several adults, five people, two sets of parents, and several young children. Five adults, two kids, and another individual were on the Scioto River to enjoy a summer night of fishing. One adult decided to go into the river to swim. Now, as background, this river was running very high and very fast, flowing at 350 cubic feet a second, which is at least twice double the average rate of flow. So the river was moving high and fast. One adult on this trip with five people, two sets of parents and kids and so forth, one adult went in to swim, started struggling. So two other adults dived in to try to save him. And they started struggling. So now I got three people in the water, and they can't take care of themselves. They're flopping around and are obviously in trouble. So the other two adults went in to help the other three adults. And they all died. They all drowned. The last two were found downriver. Whoa. Authorities ran to the scene after a clearly distraught little child was running along a road by himself at 9 o'clock at night, and the terrified child said, "My family's in the river." And so the question is, if you're the second pair of adults, adult went in struggling, two more adults went in, and they're in trouble. You're on the shore. Are you going to go in after the three adults who already can't get out?
11: Probably.
8: Was it an undertow? Was it rapids?
2: They don't know.
8: Were they hitting rocks?
2: They don't know.
8: Why were they struggling?
2: It doesn't say.
8: Let go and float till you get close to the bank.
2: Yeah, well, that's a riptide. You try to go with the flow. My guess is that because it was flowing so high and fast, there's probably stuff in the river. Maybe there could have rocks or tree limbs or something. I mean, who knows what's in there? Yeah. And again, if it's, if you hit something and, I mean, I don't know. But obviously it was dangerous.
8: Could be swirling out in the middle, a little eddy or something, and you get trapped in it.
2: Who knows? Yeah. What a horrible
8: thing.
2: You go
8: out a little bit. I think if you're the last two, you go out as far as you think you can safely can, and if you can't get to them, you try and get help.
2: Yeah. The two young kids under the age of 10. Are now,
8: you can't leave the kids alone. You can't all jump in the every adult can't jump in the water when there's kids there.
2: That's the other thing. There were kids were there on the shore.
8: Yeah, you can't. But they're panicking at the lab. Yeah. They're thinking they got to save them and not thinking straight.
2: Man, I'm just trying to imagine what it would be like. And do you turn to your little boy and say, stay here or, don't come into the water. Do you say, bye, I love you in case they don't make? I mean, oh, my God.
8: No, you can't do that.
2: I know. I'm just thinking, what a horrible. And then when you realize you're in there and then all of a sudden you realize, uh-oh, I can't get out either. Oh, God. Yeah, I mean, I just, what a horrible thing. Anyway. All right. Sorry about that. What a terrible dilemma, and mercy. Well, the good news is we're cracking down on things like Medicare fraud and sneaky tactics to try to get around Donald Trump's rules and so forth, including Robert F. Kennedy Jr. has yanked Medicaid funds to California and Minnesota. $1 billion is being withheld. Until he finds out whether you're cheating the taxpayers of America and misusing the money. They said that he said the Democrats, instead of protecting your money, have opened up the floodgates to theft. They dismantled basic program integrity and oversight. In fact, the former HHS Secretary Xavier Becerra, and in fact, that's the guy that Joe Biden called Baccaria. Remember when President Cadaver Autopen was introducing his cabinet, and he said, yeah, my Secretary Baccaria, it's going to be human health. I mean, Becerra. Jeez, God, my God. Well, anyway, Becerra dismantled the fraud, waste, and abuse standard, double checks, and just turned his head. The scammers got paid. Taxpayers got stuck. $200 million over $867 million in Medicaid fraud. $1 billion we're talking. And that's just the start of it. California spending in the programs for in-home services, that's one of the biggest fraud things, went up by 25%. Way higher than anyone would have expected or any other state. Way more than any other state. Millions of dollars in claims and services provided to beneficiaries after they die. I mean, it's one thing after another. And that's, that's just California and Minnesota. And now here's another sneaky tactic making the news today, too. A medical school, the top one in one of the top ones in California, University of Cal at San Diego School of Medicine, has figured out a way to favor black and Hispanic applicants to medical school based on race, even though it's against the law, as the Civil Rights Act of 1964 prohibits it. Also, what they're doing is manipulate the data and prioritize race, which is illegal. Instead of relying on MCAT or GPA-type scores, San Diego's Med Shadow application process judges applicants for admission based on their race, and here's how they do it. This is tricky. The staff uses answers to hardship application questions, asking applicants, how did you overcome certain disadvantages in your life? And that helps them determine who's black and who's Hispanic. And then they get a break on admissions. For example, do you have any relatives named Lucretia or Play Daddy? I mean, it's unfreaking believable. They ask them questions about their hardships growing up, and then base their applications on the answers to what it was like in the hood? Holy crap! What's the Hispanic word for the Hispanic neighborhoods and stuff?
11: Barrio.
2: Yeah, barrio. Yeah. Any trouble in the barrio at all growing up as a kid? No, we worked it out pretty good with Mamacita. Oh, I'll be damned! Guess what? Congratulations, just made it into medical school.
8: Being at San Diego, all they're gonna do is ask, "Did you grow up in Chula Vista or National City?"
2: Yeah, there you go.
8: That's all you need to have.
2: National City would be, which one? Is that the regular one or the Hispanic one?
8: National City. Yeah, the strange thing is National City is where the Hispanics lived when I was out there, and Chula Vista is where the blacks lived. So, the few blacks you saw in San Diego, go days.
2: Weeks, yeah.
8: Weeks without seeing an African American. It was unbelievable.
2: Yeah. And quick thing here. At Harvard, they're still up to their old tricks. Apparently, the Justice Department is opening up the restrictions on financial aid, which is not going for Americans. American students have equal opportunity rights, you know, for college scholarships, but Harvard's found out a way, according to Harmeet Dillon, who is a man, she's a force to be reckoned with in the Civil Rights Act Division, Justice Department. Schools are taking federal dollars and then they turn around and get money from foreign sources to give financial aid strictly to non-Americans. It's illegal. Harvard's doing it. China has directed Harvard to use money to aid programs benefiting students from particular countries, not America. It disadvantages other nationalities. A civil rights division audit shows that Harvard adds $4.5 billion, most of it from China, its largest foreign source, and then China says how they want them to spend the money for scholarships for non-Americans. Well, they're also getting federal tax dollars. And by the way, all those famous colleges of the
8: Ivy League,
2: Dartmouth and Brown and Penn, Ivy League schools. All those Ivy League schools have billions of dollars in endowments, and they're still cheating the system and taking foreign money from China. Yeah. I mean, this is unbelievable.
8: And overlooking Americans, so they can take foreign money.
2: Right. Yeah. Right. Kevin Pete and Flounder, how you doing? It's gonna be good. Everything's good. Well, I'll talk Trump. We got strikes in Iran. We got things. We got politics. Yeah, we got my former house is now all of a sudden exploding in value. Well, that figures. Down in Florida.

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7: You know, sometimes it's, with Pete and the you know, not the content as much as it is the context and the, you know, the full story of what's going on in the world.
8: 11 stories.
7: Yeah, well,
8: it
7: was easy on Flounder at 5:45 this morning, I guarantee it.
8: You have done how many?
7: I know I got nine. I got like 8 or 9 in a row here.
8: You've done 9 of the 11.
7: Oh, my God. I was only joking.
8: You have an hour and a half to do just two more stories.
7: Well, this is hard to believe. I don't know if I can pull it off because I'm about to go into repeat mode here in case I missed something fun. Anyway, Kimber, Pete, and Flounder, 404-741.
8: Nothing but confidence and very little of that.
7: Where was that from? Was that Pogo or what was that from? What movie?
8: Groucho Marx.
7: Was that Groucho Marx? I can't try to remember. That's pretty cool. And by the way, that was a great, if you ever had a chance to see the You Bet Your Life, George Fenneman was the announcer. And he had to say the secret word for $50. And I remember they had Jose Jimenez, I think, one time. Or no, it wasn't Jose Jimenez, but it was the other little Mexican character. I can't remember his name, but he's very famous. If you saw his face, you remember him. And they had him come out and do a bit. And Groucho Marx said something like, Your name, what's your name? You said Psy. Your name is Psy C. So you're Psy C. And what do you do? I sew. You sew? So you're Psy. Your name is Psy. Yes. He said C. And you sew C. Well, you have any family? C. You have a sister? Yeah, Sue. And it just went on. And I mean, it was, you know, silly. Anyway.
8: You were so close to.
7: Yeah. Yeah.
8: And your facts there on that anecdote.
7: Oh, what I missed?
8: That's actually Mel Blanc.
7: No.
8: And Jack Benny.
7: Do
8: the same bit.
7: Well, Ben, that's the same bit, but it was not. I swear to God, I can see the face of the guy with Groucho asking him those questions.
8: Well, they both did.
7: Maybe they both.
8: It was vaudeville acts, is what it was.
7: I'll be damned. Now,
8: I saw Mel Blanc do it with Jack Benny.
7: No, I know it wasn't Mel Blanc because I remember the guy who was doing it, little Mexican character actor back in the 50s. Oh, Lordy.
8: Bill something?
7: Yeah, Bill
8: name?
7: Dana. Bill Dana.
8: Bill Dana.
7: My name, yeah. Jose Jimenez, but that was not Bill, was not Bill Dana doing his, it was the other guy. Anyway, sorry, I got distracted. Hold everything, phone calls, thank God, taking priority.
9: Mark on the horn.
7: Hey, Mark, you're on the radio, man. Mark. Save us, what's going on?
10: All right, consider yourself saved there, buddy.
7: Yes, sir.
10: Hey, you know, you made a comment yesterday about your sister having held the door while she's holding a walk.
7: My daughter.
10: A young person.
7: My daughter, yes, sir.
10: Yeah, it is a thankless job. There's no doubt about it. I do it all the time just because my mom and dad raised me the right way. But, you know, I was going to share with you, I had an encounter with a young lady just this yesterday afternoon.
7: Uh-huh.
10: Held the door open for her. She waltzed right through. No thank you whatsoever. And then as I'm on my way out that same store,
7: yeah.
10: I had an elderly lady. She had to have been somewhere in the mid-70s, held the door for me. And I did. I turned around and I made a point of telling that woman how much that I appreciated the fact that yeah. as a female, she's holding the door for me.
7: Yeah.
10: Well, I was going to say, too, I think the weird part about this whole thing, and you mentioned it, it's more young people nowadays that they just don't have any kind of consideration for anyone else's feelings.
7: Yeah. You're
10: and
7: absolutely right.
10: Because they're not taught right, whether it's the fatherless family or what. They're just not raised the same way that we were.
7: Well, I think part of it, and part of almost most of the problems in this country about our change in our culture is because of a cell phone. They're locked into the TikTok stuff and the reactions of thing and how they relate to other people and their whole life in society raising themselves on social media. It's not like, you know, social media is filled with, you know, great courtesy and great manners, you know,
10: that's
7: it's everything
10: right.
7: but that,
10: right.
7: And that's their whole life is, and it's not just a cell phone, but it's the way they communicate and the way they react and how they, you know, get together
10: right.
7: with each other on this thing. It's brutal. In fact, it's happened to me too. In fact, what I always do, and I guess because I'm an old fart, and then people take pity on me, but I've actually had when if I have a bill to mail, whatever, a mail of any kind, I go right to the post office. I don't use the blue boxes.
10: Yeah.
7: I go right to inside the post office, and more than once there's been a woman, not necessarily older, but not a kid. I mean, older women will see me coming and hold the door for me before I can go out. And I always say, oh, no, thank you. You're so sweet. But my dear departed mother would have a fit if I didn't hold
10: yeah.
7: the door for you. You know, and at least make a joke
10: absolutely.
7: About it. You know, so.
10: Absolutely. Car doors, door doors.
7: We
10: know,
7: were told.
10: Door. It doesn't matter. You know,
7: man,
10: chivalry is not dead. It just lay dormant for years.
7: Well, as a kid, a family of five kids and two adults, and when we had dinner every night at the dinner table, we had to stand until and hold this for our sister and our mother to sit first. When a woman comes into the room, you stand up. I mean,
10: right.
7: it's just, you know,
10: right.
7: hold the door. I mean, it's just general principle. I can't imagine just barging in front of people.
10: Yeah.
7: In fact,
10: and that's again because we had that example set for us by our parents
7: yeah.
10: and mainly our father.
7: Yeah, that's right.
10: It's that fatherly parental influence.
7: Yep, Yep. I know. What a change, huh? All right. Well, Mark, thanks,
10: anyway,
7: man.
10: Pal, thanks for taking the call. You guys are doing a great job. And Pete, I'm glad you're on the mend, pal.
7: Yeah, he's doing great. Thank you, Mark.
8: Thank you.
7: Appreciate you. Very kind
10: all
7: to
10: right.
7: call. Thank you, sir.
10: You guys
8: want to see it?
7: Thanks, man. No. You're good. No. Keep
8: wanna
7: it on. No, I appreciate it. Thank you. A picture would be good. We can edit some stuff. I don't think a camera's big enough. I'm sorry. See that whole scar there, my God.
8: I'll show
7: man.
8: Everybody tomorrow.
7: Yeah, well,
8: that's
7: great.
8: What I can do.
7: There you go. Put that puppy up like Lyndon Johnson. Or so. Remember Lyndon Johnson showing his scars and yeah. picking up the Beagles by the ears? what a character. Anyway, Kimmer, Pete, and Flounder, 404-741-1230.
9: And one more. We got Mr. Rick the Painter here.
7: Rick the Painter on the radio. Rick the Painter, how's it going, man? What's happening? What do you got there?
11: Hey, Kimmer. Yeah. Hey, Kimmer, how's it going?
7: Good.
11: And tomorrow you're going to be doing your remote,
7: yeah.
11: and so I probably wouldn't be able to call it tomorrow, so I was going to call it for this today.
7: Yeah.
11: But you go to the oyster place.
7: Yeah.
11: And the guy that's going to be
7: yeah.
11: shucking the oysters, the guy that shucks the oysters,
7: yeah.
11: you know what band he listens to when he shucks oysters?
7: What band he listens to when he's shucking the oysters? Golly, I don't know, Rick. What band would he be listening to?
11: Pearl Jam.
7: Because there's got to be a pearl in the oyster. In other words, there could be either jam in the building or a pearl in the oyster. So either way.
8: No, don't go too far into that.
7: No,
8: that's not what that means.
7: No,
8: it means something
7: sorry.
8: Else. But,
7: yes,
8: you know that I made 6 figures last year.
7: You made 6 figures? Wow.
8: Yeah.
7: How'd
8: and then
7: do?
8: I got fired from the toy factory. Apparently, I wasn't making them fast enough.
7: You wasn't making enough figures for the children to play with the figures of the children playing. Wow, golly.
12: Oh, they go!
7: Ron Santo. Should I tell my Ron Santo story? No, I won't tell my Ron Santo story.
8: Oh, God. No. I don't like it.
7: I Flounder, let's do this. In case you missed it, we can play cut number one and cut number two of Van Jones. I'm playing it every hour because I think you need to hear it. Because this guy's a freak. I mean, wait, did he work for Putty Tat? Didn't Van Jones, wasn't he one of his communication guys for Barack Hussein Putty Tat? I think he was.
8: Probably.
7: I think he worked in his staff. I believe he worked for an inner circle part of the staff.
8: Community organizers.
7: Stuff like that. Exactly. Anyway, so Van Jones has been blowing up his phone from parties of people on each side of the political spectrum about his comments concerning what the hell's going on with the Democrat Party. First Flounder, cut number one, Van Jones saying, wait a minute here, you idiots. Cut number one, Van Jones, right here.
13: I am tired of a set of people on the very far left in the Democratic Party. Ideas that are literally insane, nutty, moronic, dangerous, bigoted, are not progressive, they're regressive, and they should not be in our party.
7: Van Jones was talking with some girl on a podcast about the Democratic Socialists of America, who are actually communists, and everybody knows it because of what they're doing. And Van Jones said, you know, he used to be kind of on that part of the party, but not the way they're doing it. Cut number two, Flounder. Van Jones continues on what's happening with the Democrats.
13: I've been waiting my whole life to see a youth movement do what it's doing. But it's being hijacked by people who are putting in nutty ideas supporting terrorists, nutty ideas saying we don't need cops in prison. We can't deport anybody, even if they rape somebody. Who said this? Chevalier. If we can't say right from wrong, if we can't say good from bad, if we can't separate progressive ideas from regressive ideas, I am a progressive Democrat. You want to talk about prison reform? I've done it as well as anybody, Republican Democrats in the South with Trump. I've done prison reform. I never said have no prisons. Where are you going to put the Klan? I've done police reform. I never said no police. Where are you going to put the pedophiles? Who's going to grab the pedophiles? This stuff is going too far.
7: And they're winning. In fact, this chick, Chevalier in New York, the commie in New York, she has actually made a big point of saying that when Marco Rubio deported the child rapist back to Laos, wherever he came from, this girl, this chick, Chevalier, said it was more of an offensive crime to deport that child rapist than it was for him to have committed the child rape. It was a worse crime to deport him than it was for what he did. That's what the commie said that.
8: Let's see if that could somehow happen to her. Let's see if she changes her tune.
7: Yeah. And by the way, for the record, I first heard, when I first started listening to Jesse Kelly, I listen to him every night going home, and he's been saying forever, and I kind of was a little funny about it when he calls these Democrats communists. I mean, the Democrat Party's is just communists. And the fact of the matter is, he's right. I mean, they're going too far. They're actually going too far. They are communists. And there's no such thing as Democrats, Democratic Socialists of America. They've made it up to be on the Democrat ticket. They're communists. And they're admitting it. They've told us what they want to do to change our country. And they're winning. It's more and more. All right, so I think we're in for it. All right, hold everything. All right, quarter five already. Holy cow. Kimber, Pete, and Flounder. We got some tweets. We got Flounder's Funnies. We got holy crap at sports. A lot of sports stuff and more. And Donald Trump striking Iran. We got drones shot down. That's all coming up. Little update here for you. Kimber, Pete, and Flounder. I got
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7: Little Tony Bennett. It's going to be his birthday or his death day, I guess it was. He died on this day.
8: This may be his last one. I don't know if I can do another hour of this guy.
7: Yeah, we'll go back to regular whatever. Play your favorite songs. Tony Bennett passed away just a few days, really, before he was 97. Anthony Dominic Benedetto, legend, at least to some people. Bob Hope discovered Tony Bennett in 1949, said, change your name to, his name used to be Joe Barry. Tony Bennett changed his name to Joe Barry, and Bob Hope said, no, go with Tony Bennett or something. You know, he was a singing waiter in New York restaurants, and Tony Bennett performed for 11 presidents during his lifetime. Yeah, pretty cool story, Tony Bennett.
9: Whether they wanted him to or not.
7: Showed up and said, I'm singing. Kevin, Pete, and Flounder, have a little, Daisy, we got a birthday list here. You know the name Allie Landry. Allie Landry is 53. Allie Landry was Miss USA in 1996. And in 1996, she was listed by People magazine as one of the 50 most beautiful people in the world. And you may remember Allie Landry, who's 53 today, as the star of the old Doritos commercials. Yeah. And Allie Landry also was married to Mario Lopez. And 2 weeks into their marriage, she found out that he had cheated on her at his bachelor party the night before the wedding, and she dumped him. Because he cheated on her before the wedding. And I don't blame her. When I was getting married, I told him, I don't want a bachelor party. I don't want a

0: bash. I'm not, you know, chicks hanging all over me because I got a girl I love and want to be with. Anyway, Allie Landry, 53 years old today. Excuse me. And on this day in history, in 1861, the first major battle of the Civil War, the Uncivil War, the battle between the states, from which Confederate General Stonewall Jackson received his nickname for delaying his attack. The Union expected a quick victory. They were routed by the South. Confederate President Jefferson Davis credited a spy named Rose O'Neill Greenhow. She got credit for the victory because she apparently got special information from then-Senator and future Vice President Henry Wilson because she was having an affair with him. And by the way, on this day in 1861, hearing of the proximity of two opposing forces by the thousands of troops, hundreds of civilians, men, women and their children with picnic baskets turned out as spectators to watch the first major battle of the Civil War, the first battle of Bull Run. Hundreds of them watching the battle. Wow.
1: And they picked those bastards up and ran when it didn't go the way they thought it was going to go.
0: Yeah, this was the Union thought it was going to be an easy, sweet thing. And they really thought it was going to be, you know, again, a lot of battles like that, people didn't think it was, you know, going to be a thing, but holy cow. And
1: it then, was the first modern war, yeah, basically.
0: That's right. Basically. Yeah, it was the first major battle.
1: It just it changed the way warfare was.
0: Yeah.
1: And guess who was watching? The Germans were watching, the Prussians were watching, and they used it in 1870 to attack France and take Paris. They were watching.
0: Well, they should mind their own damn business, in my opinion. No, sorry. The hell they think they are, mister. But seriously. Anyway, Donald Trump is going to strike Iran. I'll hold everything. It's a Canadian chef, I'll bet you. Hey, Canadian Jeff, how's it going, man? Hey, what's up, eh?
2: Good. Everything's good, Ben. How's it going with you guys?
0: You know, we're fine and dandy, hot and sweaty down here in the South. So I hear we're going to slap you with some maple syrup tariffs or something, huh, buddy?
2: Don't worry. I'll smoke some across the border. I'll mail it to you.
0: I love it. What's going on?
2: Not much. I just want to tell you, the wife and me, we went down to Burlington, Vermont.
0: Burlington, Vermont. I'll be darned. Yes, indeedy. How'd you like it?
2: It's night and day compared to the South, man. Oh, my God. You might as well have had a statue of Bernie Sanders up there or something. It was crazy.
0: You know, it's a weird situation. Vermont, the home of the Green Mountain Boys, you know, I mean, the history of what they did for just establishing this country and everything. And all of a sudden, and by the way, it's Bernie Sanders and Pocahontas who are fighting each other over their, who they're going to support for the Arab running for Senate in Michigan. And even those two are split, and the Democrat far leftist socialist. I mean, what a mess they've got going there. But
2: it was crazy. It like some of the conversations I was hearing when we were at dinner was just like, oh my God, these people don't know what's going on in the world. Holy crap.
0: You know, I don't know what happened. I don't know what happened.
3: Education.
2: Oh, neither do I, but my God, it made us look like more conservative of a country than that state. Oh, my God.
0: Yeah, I know. Well, what's the talk up in Canada? Is there things going on about Donald Trump's latest tariff thing and the smoke that's going on? Or is there, what's
2: oh,
0: any word going
2: know,
0: on?
2: I just think it's just another ploy to go in for the negotiations, you know? That's all it is, really.
0: Yeah.
2: You know, the smoke was bad. It happens every year. You know, it's way up north, too. It's not like it's not like the ones in Los Angeles where people are living next to it.
0: Yeah.
2: It's deep forest. It's deep, way northern Ontario. It's not something that you can actually go in and clear the brush out of. It's they're old growth forests. You know, there's no one even lives up there.
0: Yeah.
2: You know, basically.
0: Yeah.
2: You know, you can't help it. But you know, like, sorry about the smoke, guys.
0: Yeah.
2: It was bad up here too.
0: Yeah,
2: you know?
0: I know it. Well, listen, Jeff, come see us one of these days again. It was a pleasure talking to you before, and thanks for checking in. We appreciate it.
2: All right, we'll talk to you guys later.
0: Thanks, man. Canadian Jeff right here. Very cool. Kevin P.

0: You know. How about a flounder's funny? We'll get more on the war update after the top of the hour here.
1: We were in Ireland yesterday. We got some Irish here. Bro, we had this pub and we had this thing called a spice bag. Do you guys know what that is? Okay. I didn't know that was food. I thought that's what you call Asians. And that's what I'm calling them from now on. Okay, I got a hand job from the spice bag in Thailand. It turned out he had a ball bag, so it was a little... I come here today, and I'm asking people, I'm like, yo, what do you call, you know, spice bag? Is that something you guys understand or whatever? And I go, no. And I'm like, well, what do you call, like, you know, Chinese food? Or like, what do you call... And, I didn't think it was possible to be more racist than hilarious than spice bag. I go, what do you call when you go out for some Chinese food? And the guy goes, oh, we're going out for a chinky. Going for a chinky boat. Only Scottish people can be racist and charming at the same time.
0: Why did I miss that part?
2: Spicy. It's a little tough to hear. Yeah. Andrew Schultz, I'll have to email it. Funny. Kind of a bad audio. I apologize.
0: No, no, it's cool. I got these ear things going on here, so it's all good. Anyway, Kevin P. Flounder, don't forget, tomorrow we'll be doing the show live at the Shuck and Shack. The Shuck and Shack. And Alpharetta Main Street there, right near the little green space right in the middle of town. Come and join us. Say hi if you like to, or call in or whatever. Anyway, we'll be there and have a little fun. Kevin P. Flounder, almost 5 o'clock. Holy crap, it's sports. You're standing by, too. Look out.
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4: Of conflict. 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
5: This is a peace through strength package.
4: War Secretary Pete Hegseth telling a Senate panel the president's $1.5 trillion Pentagon budget request is a generational investment.
5: Either we invest in our warriors at this moment of step change on the battlefield and growing threats, or this is all just talk.
4: That hearing interrupted several times by anti-war protesters as Hegseth and the Joint Chiefs chairman also faced Democrat-led pushback over the administration's request for additional funding and its assessment of Iran being degraded.
6: And at what point do you stop asking Americans to foot the bill for a war they don't support on top of an inflated budget?
4: New Hampshire Senator Gene Shaheen.
5: I would hope for some perspective in this town of the historic nature of what President Trump is undertaking. Do you want radical Islamists to have a nuclear bomb and stare down the world?
6: I don't want to hear your speech because I have limited time.
4: Hegseth contrasting years of Democrat support for Ukraine with an Iran conflict less than 5 months old. The latest estimate of the Iran costs topping $37 billion. President Trump says Iran is being decimated, adding they haven't seen anything yet, suggesting the U.S. will hit a mountain where Iran is believed to have moved nuclear material.
7: If I thought they could do something about it, I would never say that. But we'll be hitting that area pretty soon, and very heavily.
4: The president taking questions during an Oval Office meeting with the president of Lebanon, where Israel has been fighting Iran-backed Hezbollah militants under a framework agreement. The Lebanese army is securing areas where Israeli forces withdraw, though there's been confusion on potential progress in the early stages of implementation. Hours after that meeting, a surprise announcement from President Trump that American carriers will be allowed to resume direct flights to Lebanon for the first time in more than 40 years. 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
0: Billy Fairfax.
1: Let's get it together, ladies. Left shoulder, right oblique, ready.

0: out. Look out. It's only me. It's only the Kimmer with Pete Davis and Flounder at the controls and you. And again, tomorrow we're going to be at the Shuckin' Shack on Main Street in Alpharetta, right there in the middle of town. Across from that little green space, little park thing they got right in the middle of town. And I'm doing the show and hope you can join us and say hi or whatever. And, have a little fun out there for goodness sake. Our number is 404-741-1230, 741-1230. Holy crap, it's sports is coming up. We got some tweety stuff. We'll talk a lot of social issues, goofy issues, political stuff. Latest on Donald Trump going to do some more bombing in Iran. And, it seems to me at some point they're going to run out of targets. But I guess, I wish they'd, do a few more at a time. But anyway, we'll keep you posted. Also, the story of the heroic family dog, in case you missed the early part of the program, which I like doing good news stories, especially animal stories. Yes, we got things like that coming up. And also, by the way, I saw Veronica today. Flounder brought in this lovely bride, Mrs. Flounder. Veronica was in the studio today. It was a very, very nice treat.
1: I think it's 2 or 3 days a week she works across the street from us in the racetrack building.
0: Outstanding. Anyway, so it was very nice to see her, and she looks lovely as always. And the doggies and everything's fine with the
1: all is well.
0: Well, that's excellent.
1: Probably see her in Winston tomorrow.
0: Oh, excellent. Outstanding. A very good one. We'll look forward to it. 404-741-1230, if you'd like to join us. 404-741-1230. This story just popped up. And I want to pass along because it's another good news story about we're going to talk about what the heck's going on in America. And we're going to, Holy Crap of Sports is coming up. And Pete, we're going to do a talk again a little bit about Jasmine Crockett, although dealing with the soccer thing, although it's not really a sports thing the way she brings it up, but that'll be a little tease for more sports coming up here for you too. In the meantime, more people finally standing up for America and people from, the world of celebrities, like Jonathan Cain, who's one of the singers in Journey. And Jonathan Cain says he's the keyboardist for Journey. And he says, as far as Bruce Spring Cheat Stain is concerned, he says he ought to shut up. Stop talking politics on stage. Mr. Jonathan Cain called out Springsteen, Cheat Stain, and Robert De Niro for their art form using a political platform, said he should stick to their entertaining fans and not telling them how to vote. Cain said, I used to be a Democrat back in the old days, the actual days, but I can't go there now, He said, I just can't do it. He's now a diehard conservative, and he called on performers to do what they're good at. Springsteen, you should shut up, Him and use the other one, Robert De Niro. I mean, who cares, really? Do your art. Keep politics out of your music. He said his album, Born in the USA, Bruce, I mean, what the heck? I used to like him. Now he's annoying. He's an annoying, bitter old man. I mean, he said, stop it, really, Bruce. You were born in the USA, weren't you, dude? So act like it. But even that song, if you look at the lyrics, I mean, it's a kind of diss to our country. Anyway, this has been going on for a while. Bruce Spring, Cheatstein, Finding American Song. Give me a break. Anyway, so it's nice to see that Cain is married to a former advisor to Donald Trump. Disagreed with the philosophy of guys that are on the left here these days and said a few musicians are even releasing patriotic music at all. He and Kid Rock are about a couple of exceptions, and there aren't many. Anyway, at least that's nice to see. I thought, a Journey star, Jonathan Cain, the keyboardist, and telling Bruce Sting to shut the hell up and do your song. 507, Kimmer, Pete, and Flounder, 404-741-1230. And I love dog stories and animal stories and good news stories. And here's a good news story. And if you haven't seen the video, you should look it up if you have a chance, if you're not driving right now. In Connecticut, the Terraza family has a 6-year-old son named Colton. He was playing in front of their house. And all of a sudden, something bad happened. Security camera footage shows what you can look up on the video as this little 6-year-old boy is in his own yard and a black bear comes charging up on him. The little boy basically stands his ground to brace himself. And then all of a sudden, out of the side, a husky mix named Bella, the family dog, bravely runs up on the beast. They heard the dog barking. The dad said he heard the dog, and then he saw the attack, a vicious bark by this dog. Not like she barks and yips and howls. This was a vicious, different kind of bark. Bella cut off the bear as he's about to get the kid. ripped the bear's tail, pulled it away, chased the bear out of the front yard. Dad said he bit her in the rear end. She bit him in the rear end. The bear crashed into my boat, scurried under the boat and out through the back between the houses into the woods. And this little dog's being treated as a hero. The little dog, nothing. She's the family dog, a husky mix named Bella. And by the way, you know, I was born and raised in New England in the Northeast, and there are a lot of bears in the Northeast. I mean, they're everywhere. If you go into any kind of woods and forest areas that has, you know, tourist areas with restaurants and the outdoor seating and there's, you know, a nice scenery around, you're going to have bears are going to be going to the dumps. Bears will be going to the dumpsters, and I can't tell you the number. My kids would visit me in western Massachusetts in the Berkshire Mountains, having dinner outside this beautiful little restaurant out in the woods there, and bears are climbing into the, you know, dumpsters. It's just they're everywhere. Anyway, they say, isn't it true that black bears are the worst to come and get you? I think they say if it's brown bear, you can try to chase them away. You can scream yell.
2: If it's black, fight back. If it's brown, lay down. If it's white, you're dead.
0: You're dead, yeah. Polar bears will not fool with you. Just eat you. Oh, mercy.
1: I'll have a funny comedy bit at the end of the show about
0: excellent. About those. Outstanding.
1: Well, there bears and rhymes.
0: Tim Raffin.
2: We'll be the judge of that.
1: Tell you.
0: And what other social media stories making the rounds? A couple of million views, and I have my opinion, and we'll see what do you think about yours. An elderly man at a recent Cubs game at Wrigley Field between the Cubs and the Twins. They were playing the national anthem. And they're playing the national anthem at the ball game. And one young man, I don't know his age, I couldn't tell by the video. It looked to me like a teenager, might be 20, I mean, youngest guy. Wasn't a kid, but he wasn't an old man. He was, you know, 20-something, I think, probably. An elderly man, who definitely was not a young man. There's video of showing the older man leaning down to whisper something in the seated man's ear before the old guy smacks the other guy in the head. And that's when the young guy stands up as onlookers are turning out to catch the sight of what's going on. And after he smacked him in the head, the old guy said, thank you so much, young man. 2 million views and more stacking up on this action, holding the opinion that choosing to sit is disrespectful to the country for the national anthem at a baseball game, of all things, for crying out loud. But they think maybe the old man took it too far. One guy said it's a kid. The guy's right to sit. That's what the country's about, freedom. He's still a, you know, D-bag, but it ain't no dictatorship. Another said he shouldn't have slapped the kid unless the kid was his grandson or something like that. He could have been charged with battery. Which is true, he struck, you know, physical attack on somebody. On the other hand, I think I would have said something. I would have said, you know, hey, stand up, you know, it's America. So I think I definitely would have, I've done that before. I've told people to take their hat off and, you know, shut up and stand, you know, I've said that before in crowds. At stadiums. but I've never hit anybody because of it. I don't think I would hit the kid. but it's an issue, you know, and thank God, again, it's an old guy. An old guy like me. I mean, it's a different thing. And that old guy was probably just spur of the moment. He said, I can't take this anymore. And again, frankly, all this stuff, we came every single day doing this for a living. It didn't used to be like this. I mean, I've worked my 61 years in this stupid business, okay? And it's only now that really the last couple of years where all of a sudden every day is a hate and division and seeing what's going on in my country and knowing that I don't fit in anymore and it's something's going on and I can't stop it. I'm not part of it. I mean, socialists, communists, winning elections, changing the judge. I mean, it's just yuck. So for this guy, you know, he just couldn't take it anymore. He said, stand up, you little bastard. Bam. You know, I love it. I don't think I would have done it, but I love it. And the crowd seemed to love it, too. Nobody attacked him. Nobody got hurt. And the kid learned their lesson.
2: Their side is standing up and saying their piece.
0: That's
2: there's
0: right.
2: There's not enough on our side standing
0: that's
2: up
0: right.
2: and fighting back.
0: It's about time. And the guy from Journey. I mean, there's two things right there, two little things, which means something. Because now they're going public, and it's, you know, it's, now maybe we can start thinking about stuff. Like, you know, how about we stand up for ourselves?
2: I have just gained more respect for the band Journey than I have had for the previous 65 years of my life.
0: Well, they got a couple of good songs, and I did take I did take my kids to the driveway of the guy who sings the song. What's the guy's name? The Journey singer.
2: I have no clue.
0: Oh, yes, you do.
2: Tony Bennett.
0: No, God. Founder, what's the name for Journey guy? The lead singer of Journey.
2: Steve Perry.
1: He's not in the band
0: anymore. Well, he used to be back in the 80s when my kids were visiting me in San Francisco.
2: Journey.
0: I drove to his driveway and picked up some rocks for my children.
2: Okay.
0: For Steve Perry's
2: Journey
0: rocks.
2: Is the Tony Bennett of rock.
0: Okay. And more from Pete Davis next. Look out. It ain't about music either. Mercy.
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0: Well, it may be July, but the Guinness Book of Records says on this day in 1983, Vostok, Antarctica set the coldest recorded day in history in Antarctica. 129 degrees below zero. And now, holy crap, it's Sports with Pete Davis.
2: Well, another Bulldogs football player involved in a driving incident, but this one not on a road.
0: Uh-oh.
2: Dogs running back Dante Dowdle in an ATV accident, treated for serious injuries at the hospital in Atlanta. That's according to head coach Kirby Smart. He's at SEC Media Days today. Dowdle transferred to Georgia from Kentucky in the offseason, injured near his home in Picayune, Mississippi. He's being treated right now at Shepherd Center, which, of course, does the rehab of spinal cord and brain injuries.
0: Oh, my.
2: So, yeah.
0: Oh, goodness.
2: Smart says he's out of the really tough range, but as far as his complete health and coming all the way back, I don't know what that looks like in terms of this year.
0: Wow.
2: Now, Dowdle's a senior, expected to be one of the Bulldogs' top backups behind returning starter Nate Frazier this season. And Dowdle ran for 560 yards, three touchdowns at Kentucky last season. He also played at Oregon in 2023 and Nebraska in 24. Braves nipped the Padres 3-2 last night in Truist Park to take game one of the four-game series. Pods jumped out front with a Manny Machado homer.
0: Yeah.
2: He can only hit against the Braves.
0: Yeah,
2: I know how that goes on. The Bravos bounced back with a Michael Harris II dinger in the sixth and added another run in that inning as Joey Bart drove in Mauricio Dubon. Harris's blast sounded like this.
11: One pitch. Harris with a towering fly ball to right. That's pressing back. That flies to the wall, and that is out of here. Into the first row, sent it out of the ballpark, and just enough. And Michael rounds the sacks for the 18th time this season. He just tied the game with a solo homer, and it's one apiece in the fifth.
0: Excellent.
2: Ben Ingram on 6A, the fan. Harris now just too shy of his 20 record that he
0: Excellent.
2: Had in his
0: Excellent
2: career.
0: Yeah.
2: Ozzy Albies would later add on this nugget of joy.
11: Peralta kicks and brings it. Ozzy hits one high and deep to left field. Flying back very quickly to the wall. That's gone.
0: Yeah, boy.
11: Into the Padre bullpen. And the Braves hit a home run again. Their second of the night. It's now a 3-1 lead. And that's a big one for Ozzy, swinging it from the right side against the lefty Peralta.
0: I saw
2: that
0: one.
2: Was the winner.
0: I saw that
2: San Diego got within one run on a Ty France solo shot. In fact, both Friar solo homers came on the first pitch of an inning by Bryce Elder. He was just trying
0: really?
2: To get one over. One was
0: wow.
2: a mistake, I
0: yeah.
2: believe.
0: Yeah.
2: Other than that, brilliant. Pitched a much-needed six innings, gave up five hits and two runs to improve to 6-6. Victor Medeiros got his first ever save. He threw 2 1/3 innings of one-hit ball.
0: Good.
2: J.P.
0: Good.
2: Sears and Roebuck took the loss. Game two tonight, the 5-5 righty Walker Buehler with his 5.06 ERA for the Padres against the 4-2 Reynaldo Lopez with his earned run average of 3.50. Braves three games ahead of the Phillies. The Pods are in third place in the NL West. 13.5 games behind the Dodgers. The Braves have reinstated Mike Yastrzemski from the IL and have released Kyle Farmer back into the wild.
0: By the way, Buehler, he was kind of a star with the Dodgers. Was it with the Dodgers?
2: Yes.
0: I mean, he was a force. Is that what happened?
2: Yeah, he got hurt. No.
0: Bummer.
2: Not good news from the farm on Sunday. Right arm discomfort forced Hurston Waldrop to leave his start with AAA Gwinnett.
0: Oops.
2: Waldrop will be further evaluated this week. The 24-year-old hurler had arthroscopic surgery in February to remove those loose bodies around his right elbow. So hopefully, not good.
0: Yike.
2: Reds pitcher Caleb Ferguson is a quiet man on the mound, much like Tom Glavine. He never shows emotion and lets the other team know that he's upset. Never does it.
0: Yeah, calm and mild,
2: Or,
0: during
2: last night's 8-0 loss to the Mariners, a routine ground ball up the middle that should have gone for an out instead led to everyone being safe because second base umpire Bill Miller could not get out of the way of the fielder quick enough. Caleb stepped off the mound and calmly asked Bill to not do that again.
0: Did he really?
2: Or, he yelled, and I've cleaned this up in case your kids are in the car, quote, blanking fat blank, get out of the way, fat mother blanker, end quote.
0: Okie dokie.
2: Did you see that?
0: No.
2: He is fat. And all the ump did was just stare at him and nod his head. Like,
0: sorry.
1: I'll show him the video on the next break.
2: Oh, God. It's so funny. It was so funny. On a sad personal note, longtime Parkview baseball coach Hugh Buchanan passed away a few days ago. Buchanan was at Parkview for many decades. Jeff Francoeur talked about him during the Braves broadcast over the weekend on television. His funeral was this morning at Smoke Rise Baptist Church between Stone Mountain and Tucker. And I mention this not only because he was a good man, but Coach Buchanan had the distinct pleasure of cutting me during baseball tryouts before I could show just how many errors I could have made during the season.
0: Oh,
2: I was going to go for the record.
0: Yeah, oh my. Well, sorry.
2: Did a lot for the Lilburn School out there in Parkview, Coach Buchanan.
0: Yeah.
2: The Diamondbacks lost at home to the A's last night, but not before history was made. D-backs third baseman Nolan Arenado ripped a double down the left field line for his 2,000th career hit, joining an elite club that includes some of the greatest players in baseball history. The 35-year-old Arenado became one of six major leaguers with at least 2,000 hits, 350 homers, and 10 gold gloves. Can you name me even one of those?
0: Wow. Willie Mays.
2: Yes, you are correct. Willie Mays is one of them. Very good. Very good. The other one played for the M's and Red Legs.
0: Johnny Bench.
2: That Johnny Bench played for the Reds, but he is one of them, too. You are correct, sir.
0: There you are.
2: But who played for Seattle and Cincy?
0: Griffey Jr.
2: Yeah, Ken Griffey Jr. is one of them.
0: I'll be damned.
2: Let's see, who is the other one? One played his whole career with the Phils.
0: Schmidt, Mike Schmidt.
2: It's not Mike Schmidt. And the one played for the Tigers his whole career. From like 18
0: I'm not going to get this. I know who
2: right
0: it is.
2: Right fielder.
0: I'm not going to get it.
2: Thank battery.
0: I know.
2: Thank battery. Alkaline.
0: Alkaline. Okay. Right. Okay.
2: That's a good trivia question.
0: Yeah,
2: right
0: it
2: there.
0: Is.
2: Yeah.
0: Wow.
2: Heads are rolling at ESPN. A day after woke race baiter Ryan Clark was told during the show NFL Live, you're being laid off. He then walked off, didn't finish the show. Some said they took him off because, you know, in this business, we don't always get to go and do our last show.
0: Right.
2: Which we have and have not. Yeah. The Athletic reporting that Carl Ravage, he of the toupee, had been with the company since 1993, and NFL insider Tom Pelissero fired. Ravage had been ESPN's lead play-by-play announcer for baseball, called the Phillies-Mets games last night. ESPN bought the NFL Network in January, and just a half a year later, ESPN has let go of Pelissero, a constant on that network. Analyst Cam Newton, who recently had signed a contract extension. Longtime SportsCenter anchor David Lloyd. Injury expert Stefania Bell, which I never really understood that. Talk show host Bart Scott and NFL Network analyst Charles Davis, no relation, were also laid off. Lloyd had been with ESPN since 97. Bell had been there for nearly two decades.
0: Yeah. Now, let me ask you this. I almost hate watching ESPN on weekends anymore, the Sports Center, because it used to be, you know, fun sport. And now they're doing all this acting stuff and doing little skits and all this kind of crap. Is this really, are the ratings going down so bad that they're not making any money from advertisers and have to let these people go? Or are they changing the nature They're replacing them with people who are different thing.
2: They ain't replacing them.
0: Idea?
2: They're not, replacing
0: is
2: them.
0: Is that
2: what
0: just a money thing?
2: They've taken on the NFL Network. It's a lot of money.
0: Yeah.
2: And they've got people that can kind of do those jobs. And so they're cutting costs.
0: Yeah.
2: Here's here's their excuse to do it. And a related story, two of the last four on-air employees at ESPN and NFL Network, Mike Greenberg and Rich Eisen, have been awarded the state of Connecticut to divide up between them. Stephen A. Smith has been given Manhattan. Pat McAfee, the rest of the country.
0: Yeah.
2: And NFL legend J.J. Watt was on Pat's show today and asked him point blank, did everybody else get fired just to pay you?
0: That's a great line.
2: That's
0: funny.
2: Brendan Lemieux, the son of NHL legend Claude Lemieux, told police his dad relapsed into sex addiction prior to dying by suicide.
0: Oh, no.
2: The police interview on body cam footage, Brendan told the Palm Beach County Sheriff's Office in May, just after he discovered his dad's death at their family's home design business down in Lake Park, Florida. Long story short, my mom finds out that he's not sober anymore, and that's what triggered this tonight. When the cop asked about Claude's possible alcohol consumption, Brendan explained, when I say sober, he has more issues with, well, his most sober thing is sex addiction versus alcohol. I don't even know if he's been drinking. Brendan said Claude had been sober for over a decade, but about a year ago, he and his mom suspected he might have backslid. Claude had been lashing out, not being nice to people, so my mom called him out, and long story short, she said, get out.
0: Oh, boy.
2: 60-year-old Claude Lemieux played for several teams during a 21-year NHL career, including New Jersey and Montreal, won four Stanley Cups, earned one Conn Smythe Trophy. Claude Lemieux.
0: Wow, that's tough.
2: Road rage is not just for breakfast anymore, or America. American writer Brandon McNulty, the subject of a road rage incident before today's time trial at the Tour de France. McNulty confronted by an angry motorist who overtook him on his way to the start of stage 16. The driver of the car, furious, and stopped his vehicle after overtaking McNulty, who then collided his bike with the vehicle.
0: Oh, boy.
2: Driver is not affiliated with the race, and because McNulty is not a soccer player, he was not hurt.
0: Oh, well. my leg.
2: Mon Dieu. Newly crowned British Open champ Ryan Fox is not apologizing for playing fast. Perhaps the best illustration came during the most important moment of his golf life.
0: Yeah.
2: He had a 12-foot birdie putt to win the Open for his first major, pressure as great as can be found in golf. The 39-year-old Fox took all of 22 seconds to send it on its way, saying, it's not that difficult to pick a shot and pick a club. I get in there and it all happens quick. It always going to be between one or two clubs into a green. And I just see the shot quickly, pick a shot quickly, and the less time I have to think about it, the less bad stuff can creep in there.
0: It's true. I noticed that all day. Every time I saw this guy play, he steps up and he hits it. And that last putt, I thought, you know, look at a rain, do something, but boom, boom. Yeah. It was unbelievable.
2: Fox was asked if anyone is quicker than he is, and he said, Renato Paratore of Italy, he used to hit while his name was getting announced on the first tee. People who shop at thrift stores are not only thrifty, they're smart and lucky, too.
0: Yeah.
2: A Wilt Chamberlain warm-up jacket originally found in Portland, Oregon, Goodwill, sold for $89,000 plus at Sotheby's yesterday. In January, 19-year-old Quinn Brown raided a bargain bin. He thought he saw someone throw a Lakers thing into a bin. He had been buying vintage clothes. The best he'd done is $250 he got on something.
0: Wow.
2: Well, the warm-up jacket says Chamberlain on the back, cost him $3. It's not only legitimate, it's a pretty significant piece of Chamberlain and Lakers memorabilia. It was likely used throughout the 71-72 season. It matched the 72 NBA Finals, his second title in the Lakers' first championship in L.A. Chamberlain also won the Finals MVP, his first.
0: Wow.
2: Wilt Chamberlain. They found it in the bottom of a bin.
0: And it only went for, would you say, $50,000?
2: $89,600.
0: Yeah, still, I thought that'd be way up there for that. My goodness.
2: 1975, in the Mets' loss to the Astros at Shea Stadium, Joe Torre will become the first player in National League history to hit into four straight double plays, which sucked for the guy hitting in front of him, Felix Mian, who was trying to enjoy a 4-for-4 day with four straight singles and four straight at-bats. All right, a couple more things before I let you go. Happy birthday, Erling Haaland. He's 26, Norwegian soccer striker.
0: No.
2: He's played for Red Bull Salzburg, Manchester City, Borussia Dortmund, born in Leeds, England. And deaths, 1944 on this day, Heinz Brandt, German equestrian rider, won Olympic gold in the show jumping in Berlin in 1936, died in the Hitler assassination bombing attempt. He was 37.
0: Oh my.
2: It was Brandt, when trying to get a better look at a map on the table, moved the briefcase containing the bomb designed to kill Hitler. Instead, Brandt inadvertently blocked the blast, blew his leg off, and he died the next day.
0: Oh my God, what a story.
2: Yep.
0: Holy cow. Wow, cool. Pete Davis. Kevin Pete and Flounder. Look out. It's, what is this, Tuesday? As hot and steamy and sunny.
2: Yes.
0: And we got Flounder's Funnies. We got, so we'll do some tweets here. We got stuff. We got, and I got the video of the fat, so-and-so. The fat, all right, look out. Here we go. Stand by.

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1: Well, we got an air flounder.
10: No, we're Tony Bennett. That's
1: no,
10: what matters.
1: No, that's for sure.
11: Thank you.
10: This is Phil Collins.
1: Phil Genesis. Collins. There you go. Was he with the group or on his own here?
10: I believe this is with Genesis.
1: Ah, okay. I remember Phil Collins.
11: That's with Philip Bailey of Earth, Wind, and Fire, wasn't it?
10: I believe so. This was after what's-his-name left. Who is Who was the big guy in Genesis? Peter Gabriel.
11: Peter
10: Gabriel.
11: Oh, Peter Gabriel. Well, yeah, a bit after. Yeah.
1: Well, there you go. Well, Phil Collins. Kimmer, Pete, and Flounder, how you doing? Our birthday list, a couple of sports things here, Pete Davis. Brandi Chastain is 58. Famous when she ripped her shirt off after scoring the winning goal in the 1999 Women's Soccer World Cup. Brandi Chastain is 58. And C.C. Sabathia, the baseball pitcher, retired 46 years old today. And one more.
11: Matt Hungarian. Al Roboski is born in
1: this. Oh, is that right? Is he still alive or is he no longer with us? I wonder.
11: Yeah, he's still around. Yeah.
1: Excellent. And one more. John Lovitz. John Lovitz is 69, Saturday Night Live. He was on Friends. He was on...
10: This is John Lovitz.
1: He was...
11: Morgan Fairchild, whom I've slept with.
1: And by the way, just for the record, I Googled, I grokked Grok, because I couldn't remember whether it was Heather Locklear, whoever it was, and I said, who did John Lovitz pretend that he made love to, who was also the TV actress, and she said Victoria Jackson. Because he used to apparently pretend that he made love to Victoria Jackson, who was also that hot blonde on Saturday Night Live. But again, I don't remember that, but I remember, I thought it was Heather Locklear, but it was Morgan Fairchild. Yeah, it was Morgan Fairchild. And by the way, I didn't know this either. John Lovitz, 69 today, created the character known as Artie Ziff, who was Marge's boyfriend on The Simpsons.
11: Mm-hmm.
1: And John Lovitz created that character. Made it up himself, anyway.
11: He did a great cartoon called The Critic, which it was fun of films and Ted Turner. Made fun of Ted Turner, made fun of films. It was a funny cartoon.
1: Lovitz is a funny... I remember the time when he was on Jerry Seinfeld, and he played a guy who had cancer, and Jerry bought him like a toupee or all kinds of medical stuff, and then it turns out he said, I never had cancer, I was only faking it. After Jerry spent all this money helping him to cure him from...
10: He's also on a Friends episode where he played a food reviewer who got stoned in a cab with Phoebe.
1: John Lovitz, 69, pretty cool guy. Our history note is from 1865, Wild Bill Hickok. The first true Western showdown. Wild Bill Hickok shoots Dave Tutt dead in Springfield, Missouri in the Market Square. They called it a walk down. Happened only rarely in the American West. Confronting each other on this dusty street in a deadly game of quick draw, most began shooting each other in drunken brawls or spontaneous fights. Southern emigrants brought to the West a crude form of code duello, a formalized means of solving disputes between gentlemen with swords or guns that had origins in European chivalry. Well, the Western code required a man resort to a six gun in defense of his honor or life, or if the opponent also only if he was armed. The best-known example of a Western duel occurred on this day. Wild Bill, eking out a living as a professional gambler, quarreled with a former Confederate soldier. Don't know exactly what caused it. Whatever the... Some say it was a card game fought over a woman. They agreed to a duel. The showdown took place. Crowds watching Hickok and Tutt confronted each other opposite sides of the town square. 75 yards away, Hickok shouted, "Don't come any closer, Dave!" Dave nervously drew his revolver, fired a shot that went wild. Hickok remained cool, studied his revolver in his left hand, and shot him dead, a bullet through the chest. Hickok was acquitted of manslaughter charges, but here's the ending you'll all remember. 11 years later, this was again from 1865, 11 years later, Wild Bill Hickok was in the card game when a young gunslinger shot him in the back of the head while he was playing cards. The cards that Wild Bill Hickok was holding at the time, two pair of black aces and a black eight, forever known, aces and eights, as the dead man's hand. Wild Bill Hickok, the first actual gunfighter duel, apparently. Is that just Jeff?
11: Yes.
10: Yes,
1: just,
10: it is.
1: Just stepping in the studio to say howdy. How's it going? He'll be in here, I think, tomorrow, right?
10: Yeah, he'll be running the board tomorrow for us.
1: Excellent. Flounder's going to be with us. Kimmer, Pete, and Flounder today or tomorrow at the Shuckin' Shack. I tried to get that right. In Alpharetta Main Street there, right near the town square. And it'll be fun. It'll be kind of cool. Anyway, good to see you. And thank you for filling in again, too. All right, hold everything. Let's do this, Flounder. Let's play that cut of Jasmine the Hood Rat, Texas Congress. congresswoman is about to lose her job because she wanted to be the senator, thought she was going to win, and she lost the primary, so she's out. But the Jasmine Crockett, help me get the sound here, apparently it needs some more publicity. So there was a hearing going on, I think, about the culture in America today with the Smithsonian Institute or something, and she's interviewing some guy in this hearing and somehow gets to bring race into the World Cup people who watch the television broadcast. Cut number three, Jasmine Crockett bringing race into soccer.
12: The World Cup that captured the imaginations of the entire world when they saw all of these people of color that was playing for all these teams. And ultimately, if you recall, the last two teams, it was Argentina and Spain. And it seemed like the vast majority of the world was rooting for Argentina, or actually against Argentina, right? And why was that? Just give me an explanation if you could guess, if you'll just let them finish the answer.
13: Spain had the best team. Maybe that's why they were rooting for you.
12: There's also a racist history that exists.
14: Mr. Beyer, you recognize it.
1: Yeah, the guy cut her off. There's also a racist history before she could even get into it. I mean, who thinks of such a thing like this? I mean, she lost. She's out. She's a nothing. She's a nobody. She's a punk. She's a fish. Oh, sorry, I was doing the old thing.
15: I told you why she did it. Because Samuel Jackson started the ball rolling, and she wants to be part of that cool kids club.
1: You know, it's just the tangents these people are taking. And again, if you don't think, you know, it isn't just, you know, hard right Republicans thinking this kind of stuff. In fact, after our break, before we go today, I'll play once more time, Flounder, we're going to play the comments from Van Jones. Now, Van Jones, I'm pretty sure he used to work for Barack Hussein Puttitat doing something with community organizing or something on his staff or whatever, screaming liberal. And he says even the Democrat Party, he doesn't even recognize it anymore. So, you know, we'll be talking about that. Also, the more socialists are admitting out loud what they want to do to change our culture by getting more immigrants into America and then electing them to office, which is why they, opened up the gates. Anyway, it's 5:45 already. Holy cow. Kimmer, Feet, and Flounder, 404-741-1230 on 106.3. How's your afternoon going so far here? 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
19: 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And Evan, we're told to enjoy retirement, but frugal investors often worry about overspending and running out of money. 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
20: 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And, you know, here's one of the most common mistakes. It's almost every single person when we first meet with them, they have no income plan. 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They have a thought, they have a hope, they have a, hey, if we make enough money, we'll be able, hopefully, to make this money last, but there's no plan. And so we build comprehensive income plan that we know this is how we're exactly going to pay your bills in retirement. And more so, because look, retiring isn't about, well, I've got enough to survive. It's about enjoying life. You didn't work 30, 40 years of your life to get by in retirement. You did it to enjoy the things that you've always wanted to do. And so we're going to build a second component that offers that quality of life. 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You never have to stress about it. You know you're going to be able to keep the lights on and enjoy the kind of lifestyle that you're looking for.
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0: on now. It's only me. It's only the Kimmer with Pete Davis and Philander on 106.3. And our number is 404-741-1230. And again, tomorrow we'll be doing our show live at the Shuckin' Shack on Main Street in Alpharetta, right in the middle of downtown, near right across from that little green parkway they have there in Alpharetta. And I'll be doing the show. If you want to stop by or say hi or whatever, I'd be happy to have you aboard. Let's see, a couple of things. Donald Trump says he's got key Iranian targets that he's going to bomb if need be. There were drones shot down near the U.S. consulate. And apparently, I don't know what's going on here. They had a hearing today in Congress. Oh, and by the way, in fact, it was a Senate committee about the money that the War Department wants to spend for the Iranian business. And again, from now on, as long as Donald Trump is president, anytime there's a hearing in Congress, it's going to be a joke. It's a dog and pony show. Today was Pete Hegseth and Raisin Kane, the general, and they were, you know, they give their statements, and then the Democrats say, well, it's a dirty rotten liar and insurrectionist white supremacist who hates America and destroying our democracy. Can you explain why nobody wants this war and why you're dirty rotten? I mean, it's unbelievable. It's just political grandstanding. The Democrats make their hate speech, and then Hegseth has to say, remind them what the truth. I mean, it's nonsense. It makes no sense, and nothing's going to come of it. They could just, you know, just have meetings with their staff and vote the way they're going to vote, because nothing's going to change their mind. There's not one Democrat on any committee in Congress right now who's ever going to change their mind based on evidence they get at a hearing. Now, you think I'm wrong? I don't think it makes any difference. They don't want to know. They don't care. They already have made up their minds, and that's the ball game. It's just a dog and pony show. It's really a shame. I mean, and again, there's evidence of it today. They had little clips on the news a little while ago about, you know, Democrats just screaming and yelling and making accusations. And I don't know, just the freaking Democrats, man, a party of hate. In fact, I flounder, what the heck? Let's do it. Van Jones. A couple of quick cuts here. Van Jones, you know, who, again, is a very, very far leftist. He's been an activist for a very long time. And now he says, you know, his phone's been blowing up after he said these Democrats are a bunch of idiots. So let's play cut number one here. Van Jones on these idiot Democrats and the new policies.
1: I am tired of a set of people on the very far left in the Democratic Party. Ideas that are literally insane, nutty, moronic, dangerous, bigoted, are not progressive, they're regressive, and they should not be in our party.
0: Supporting Hamas is not progressive, he says. And he said he used to be part of what used to be the Democrat Party. Cut number two, flounder of whore Van Jones.
1: I've been waiting my whole life to see a youth movement do what it's doing, but it's being hijacked by people who are putting in nutty ideas supporting terrorists, nutty ideas saying we don't need cops in prison, we can't deport anybody even if they rape somebody. Who said this? Chevalier. If we can't say right from wrong, if we can't say good from bad, if we can't separate progressive ideas from regressive ideas, I am a progressive Democrat. You want to talk about prison reform? I've done it as well as anybody, Republican Democrats in the South with Trump. I've done prison reform. I never said have no prisons. Where are you going to put the Klan? I've done police reform. I never said no police. Where are you going to put the pedophiles? Who's going to grab the pedophiles? This stuff is going too far.
0: And that woman, Chevalier, by the way, in New York, she has come out publicly and said very clearly that the Minnesota child rapist who was deported by President Trump's administration, she said it was more of a crime to deport that father than it was for him to be the child rapist that he did with that little girl when she was 10.
2: I mean, that's just evil. That's not stupid. That's evil that she thinks child rape is not as bad as deporting the child rapist.
0: She's a communist. She won the Chevalier chick. She's going to win that congressional seat. And this is the way they think. It's okay of that culture to commit that kind of a cultural crime.
2: To rape children.
0: In our country. Yeah. Now it's okay in our country. This is a movement. She's going to be in Congress. She's going to be a congresswoman, and this is what she believes. And in fact, the other one who won in Colorado, she ousted a guy who had been in Congress for 30 years. This woman had born in Ethiopia, is a PhD student, Milot Kiros. She got fired from her temporary job at a law office because she said Israel has no right to exist. She's part of this Democrat Socialist, which is really communist. And she said the only way that we can keep doing this is by having more migrants come into America and have immigrants come into our country and run for office and be elected. And she needs an end of Western colonialism. They're saying it out loud.
2: Where is that?
0: Yeah.
2: It's like Van Jones talking about where we're going to put the Klan.
0: Yeah.
2: Is the Klan really that big of a problem
0: No,
2: anymore?
0: That was ridiculous. I don't know why you put that up. I mean, that's, you know, we elected a black guy
2: twice. Prison reform in the South.
0: Yeah.
2: So they don't need prison reform anywhere else.
0: Yeah, I know. I know. And again, ironically, the Southern Poverty Law Center, of course, one of the worst examples of a leftist organization helping, spur racism in America by paying the Klan off to cover laws riots.
2: Yeah. Where are we going to put them in prison?
0: People are freaking crazy, I swear to God. Anyway, we got a Flounder's Funny coming up.
2: Wait a second.
0: What do you got?
2: You had an hour and a half to do two stories, and you did well.
0: I got the dating tailbreaker.
2: You did Van Jones three times.
0: That's what she said. I've got the media networks. I've got the single women. We'll do these tomorrow. I promise. Also,
3: we'll be on site. You're going to be all over the place tomorrow.
0: I know, but I'm taking these stories with me.
3: Those will be your three stories.
0: In fact, this will be a good thing for Bryce because the morning show is trying to set him up with his hot babe.
3: A hot date.
0: And he better get his own place.
2: How do we know she's hot?
0: Well, that's what they said. I don't know. I haven't seen her. But the smart one said she's a dish. So I'll take him at his word. I have no idea. But anyway, we'll do this tomorrow. Our Flounder's Funny.
4: There's a snake, Ron. There's these two snakes. They look the same. They have the same colors, but they're arranged differently. And one of them is venomous. So to tell them apart, they have this rhyme. Red touches black, friend of Jack. Red touches yellow, kills a fellow.

0: terrible. Did you know this? If you cut a snake's head off, it can still bite you up to 4 hours. Yeah. That is true. And it's the same for clowns. Like, no, listen. No. If you see a clown head rolling around, you stay away. Like you just, like, you don't know. It might be a garter clown, but there's no rhyme. It's not like if his nose is red, you're dead. It's not.
1: And that's a very funny
2: Mr. Greg Warren.
1: There you go. We were talking about if it's brown bear, if it's brown lied out, if it's black attack, and if it's white, you're dead. Whatever.
3: In South America, those stripes is backwards. It's the other way.
1: Oh, there you go. All right, Pete Davis, Kimber and the Flounder and the boys tomorrow live at the Shuck and Shack. In the meantime, Christine, send me home, baby. I got to go. You're killing me. Look out, huh?
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5: More money. I'm Lisa Lucera, Fox News. War Secretary Pete Hegseth says make the case for additional funding as he appears before a Senate panel.
6: End this war right now.
7: Protesters interrupted Secretary Hegseth, but he stressed the need for added funds.
8: $1.5 trillion is what the president seeks and what we need to defend the country.
7: The secretary said readiness and training would suffer without it, but committee vice chair Senator Patty Murray noted irony in the need for more money.
9: How is it possible if their capabilities were, quote, functionally destroyed 3 months earlier, as she claimed?
7: Hegseth said Iran still has capabilities, but because of the U.S.
8: Iran is at the weakest point militarily it has ever been in.
7: Hegseth said the cost of the war so far, more than $37 billion.
5: Fox's Colonel Scott. President Trump sitting down with the leader of Lebanon at the White House. One of the topics discussed, the fight against Iran-backed Hezbollah.
10: We have some very concrete plans already in store for that, with others going in and helping.
5: This comes as Israel continues to battle Hezbollah in parts of southern Lebanon. The group also rejects a potential peace deal between Israel and Iran, where they would be disarmed. Tropical storm Bertha getting closer to the western Florida panhandle.
11: It'll pass Alabama and Mississippi and make landfall late tomorrow in southeastern Louisiana. Top winds have likely peaked at 60 miles per hour. The environment ahead is quite hostile, so the winds are expected to decrease before it does indeed make landfall tomorrow.
5: Fox Weather's Brian Norcross. The storm is about 125 miles south of Panama City, Florida, and 200 miles southeast of Mobile, Alabama. Bertha is the second named storm of the Atlantic hurricane season. Wall Street computer chip and AI makers led the gains for stocks. The Dow added 385. The Nasdaq up 329. 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
13: 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Rankings done by 2025 ACSI survey.
5: Prosecutors of the UK released more information on the killing of a former politician.
14: Anne Widdecombe's body was found in her kitchen on July 9th. A day earlier, prosecutors say the 78-year-old had been beaten to death with a hammer. 28-year-old Joshua Keres appeared in court accused of murdering the former Conservative government minister. Prosecutors say Keres struck Widdecombe 21 times. The attack was caught on security camera footage in her home. Police are still investigating whether there was a terrorist or political motive. In recent years, Widdecombe was a high-profile spokeswoman for the Reform UK party. Joshua Keres has yet to enter a plea. Jonathan Savage,

0: Fox News.
1: As concerns grow worldwide over the harmful effects of digital content on kids, lawmakers in France have adopted a bill that bans children under 15 from using social media, making it the first country in the European Union to do so. The bill also bans the use of mobile phones in high schools. This legislation is one of the final major pieces of legislation before President Emmanuel Macron leaves office next year. He wants the law to take effect at the start of the new school year in September, but a review to see whether the law complies with the French Constitution is likely to take place, and that could delay it. Authorities are warning that some drug smugglers are using rideshare services to move migrants into the U.S.
2: Border Patrol warning drivers to be on the lookout for pickup requests that are in remote areas near the border, third-party bookings, or passengers who look disoriented or covered in dirt. Now, all this comes as illegal crossings remain near historic lows. Agents warn drivers who unknowingly transport illegal migrants could face alien smuggling or harboring charges.
1: Fox's Brooke Taylor in Dallas. Uber tells Fox News the safety of its drivers is a top priority and that they are allowed to cancel any ride in which they feel unsafe. I'm Lee Silasara. This is Fox News.
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0: Let's have some fun on a Tuesday. And there is so much to get to on a Tuesday. Let's see if we can wade through a little bit of it, give you a little show preview here. First of all, the head of the Smithsonian had to sit in front of Congress today. And boy, I just want to thank her. I owe her a debt of gratitude for making a point that I've made to you 1,000 times before about how these people are religious zealots. They are infiltrators, and whatever you involve them in, they will bring their religion into it and make it the focal point of it. We'll get to that here in just a few minutes. None of the protests you've seen in your life have been real. Know how we've made that point? We have new documents that have been released that may help us make the point. Illegals brought into the country on purpose by Democrats continue to butcher Americans. We still have a serious, serious communist problem inside the federal government. There's a drug lord named El Mayo. All that, emails, so much more coming up tonight on the world famous Jesse Kelly Show. So I'm going to actually start out with this email before I get to the hearing, before I get to anything else. And this is all this. This is just about you and me knowing who and what we're dealing with, understanding how these people see themselves, not how you see them. How do they see themselves? This guy says, Shogun, I was at a work party recently and I met some commies. I want to say you are right. One individual just got a position on a local university's board with the sole objective to make the school even more progressive. They just outright stated that. No words about making students more educated. Just, nope, I just want to insert more progressive ideals. That was their sole purpose, like you have stated over and over and over again. The communist sees himself as a revolutionary before anything else. Before he is a husband, a father, an employee, a coach, a senator, a journalist, whatever. Revolutionary. That is, if you could hook him up to a lie detector and ask him what he wanted on his tombstone, the top line would be revolutionary. And everything else in his life, all of it, it's just downstream from that. It's all subservient to that. So if he has to be a little league coach, he's going to try to move the revolution forward. If he has to run a university, a newsroom, if he's in politics, whatever he's doing, he's going to bring the revolution there. If you hand him $200 million and tell him to make you a Hollywood blockbuster movie, oh, sure, he's going to go get Richard Gere and a bunch of actors and actresses and all these other things, and he's going to get a director. But guess what's going to be at the forefront of that? The revolution. The revolution always takes precedent. And there are no things, nothing, there is nothing whatsoever he will look at and say, oh, I shouldn't touch it. And because you don't think like that, and I don't think like that, it can be very, very difficult for us to understand the people who do. There's nothing. Oh, well, at least don't mess with the kids. You know, kindergartners are too young. He would never dream of not putting it on the kids. Well, at least not the church. I mean, this isn't politics. At least don't bring that here. I had to go to one of my buddy's sons. He's a Catholic in Mexican, right? Had a confirmation at their church, their Catholic church. And of course we love them dearly. So we'd show up, you know, all dressed up Catholic church, and the ceremony was wonderful and all these things. But at this ceremony, they introduced and recognized a woman. I forget her exact role, some kind of secretarial role in the church, but she had been in the church for 33 years. I remember it. 33 years she had been in that church. And as part of the introduction to her, they listed all the organizations she's part of outside of the church. They were all communist, every one of them. Sierra Club, you name it. Now, what do you think that lady had been doing for 33 years inside the walls of that church? You think when she walks into that church, whatever days she's working, do you think Jesus is at the forefront of her mind? Or do you think the revolution is at the forefront of her mind? There's nothing sacred to these people. They believe the revolution must be brought to absolutely everything. You want an example? The head of the Smithsonian. Smithsonian's been in the news. Remember, the Trump administration wonderfully put out that report exposing just how sick the Smithsonian has become. This is your museum. It's my museum. It belongs to us. Should be a celebration of American history. Instead, it's tranny crap and America sucks. And Brandon Gill, Tim Burchett, they had their chance to ask her some questions today.
1: White supremacy culture right here. This is part of the mass action toolkit that your organization has promoted for several years now under your leadership. Are you promoting a white supremacy culture at the Smithsonian?
2: Am I promoting a white?
1: Ma'am, is this a difficult question?
2: No, sir. I'm just thinking about the mass action toolkit. We didn't develop it. But back to your question, no, we're not promoting any ideology.
1: Does it concern you that your goal is objectivity? One of your goals is objectivity, and your mass action toolkit references objectivity as a defining characteristic of white supremacy culture?
2: It's not our toolkit.
0: I just want to pause. I'll let her continue. I might even play the whole thing again so you can get it, but I want to pause on just that specific moment right there. Objectivity? What? Objectivity? The concept of being objective is ridiculous to any communist. They think that is a ridiculous, childish way to look at anything. You want me to be a pastor and be objective? No, I have to move the revolution forward. You want me to run a museum and be objective? Don't be ridiculous. What are you, a child? I'm not going to be objective about anything. My objective is going to be to move the revolution forward. That's the only objective they care about.
1: It is your toolkit. You've been promoting it for quite some time.
2: We did not come up with a toolkit, sir.
1: But you've been promoting it.
2: It is used as a reference, I believe, probably in 2019, 2020.
1: Yes, under your leadership, it has been used as a reference.
0: Yeah. Oh, there's more.
2: Here, excuse me, sir.
1: Is it important to be polite?
2: Yes, sir.
1: It's also interesting because the same mass action toolkit that your organization has been promoting references politeness as a defining characteristic of white supremacy culture. Ma'am, are you a white supremacist?
2: No.
1: You're not. Can you help me square why your organization says that being polite is part of being a white supremacist?
2: I'm not exactly familiar with that passage of the mass action toolkit, which is
1: I can show you the passage right here.
0: Let's talk about that concept quickly. Because you've probably heard things like this before. I've seen things, you're welcome to go look this up, that say showing up on time. That's part of white supremacy, showing up on time. Hard work, things like that. They're just at war with civilization. Yes, at war with white people, that's obvious. But in the end, they're just at war with civilization. They hate the people who built it, and they intend to burn it down. And they will use your small little mom-and-pop sandwich shop for the revolution if you are not extremely diligent about keeping these people out of your organization. Did you hear this from Tim Burchett? Listen to what these people have done to our museum.
3: Ma'am, I mean,
2: yes.
3: You have pictures of bondage. You have some overtly sexual things up there. You have transgendered folks. I assume that's what they are. But in another exhibit, a six-year-old girl asked why she doesn't have male genitalia. Do you really think that content is appropriate for children? I mean, do you think little girls have penises? I mean, let's get to the basics of this. Do you think that's appropriate?
2: So, sir, I believe the exhibition and project you're referring to is Girlhood, It's Complicated, which was a temporary exhibit in our museum that closed, I believe, in 2020.
3: Ma'am, I didn't ask you that. I asked you, do you think, is it appropriate?
2: Yeah. So in that exhibit, sir, with permission of the author, we shared a 13-year-old's diary, which I believe is what you're discussing. And in that diary, they wrote about sleepovers and Latin class and math exams.
3: Ma'am, do you think that's appropriate? I appreciate this. We're limited on time, ma'am. Do you think that's appropriate? Do you think that is appropriate for a child to see? Yes or no?
2: I understand your question, sir, but—
3: No, you don't. You're not answering. You're just running on, ma'am, and I appreciate your hospitality, but the reality is you are not answering the questions. You are funded by taxpayers, and the taxpayers would like to know, is that appropriate?
0: Do you think she got that lofty job? Think about that. Think about what a big deal that is. Director of the Smithsonian, and that's how she saw herself? Or do you think she saw herself and sees herself as a revolutionary? One final word on this. We'll move on. We have so much we have to get to tonight. I want you to feel good all the time. You know when you have too much coffee and you're awake? You're certainly not going to take a nap, but do you feel good? Or do you feel kind of jittery and crappy? 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
5: Okay, let's say you're walking down the street and here comes somebody in the opposite direction on the sidewalk. You gotta make a decision. Are you gonna cross to the other side of the street? Who could possibly be the most frightening, dangerous person headed down the sidewalk toward you? Well, I got some statistics here, if they're worth anything. The number of public incidents with 4 or more fatalities, what are we talking about? Mass shootings. The number of mass shootings expressed in rates per million of population. Okay, I'm going to start at the bottom here. Hispanic men, 0.094 per million of mass shootings. Asian women are next, 0.097. Then white men, 0.176. per million of population. Black men, 0.198. Asian men, 0.408. Who knew? Next is trans men. Need a definition. These are biological women who think that they're men. 0.667 out of a million for mass shootings. That's up there near the top. But what is the top? Trans women, biological men who think they are women, 0.769 per million. I know all these numbers are rather close, and I know the statistics don't seem that dangerous. I mean, 0.769 per million, but they're very meaningful to the victims of these confused gender dysphoria people running around loose with guns. Neil Bortz, Extra 106.3.
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0: on a fantastic, wonderful Tuesday. Remember, you can email the show, jesse@jessekellyshow.com. We're gonna move past this right into a similar topic about our intelligence agencies and the problems we have there. But another word on this. Hunter Biden slams Merrick Garland for what? Not aggressively prosecuting more conservatives following January 6th. Do you think they look at the Office of Attorney General and they want laws enforced? That's not how the communists views anything. That office, in his mind, should only be used for the revolution. That's how they think. And maybe the scariest part of this, I say maybe because I don't even want to talk about medical schools or things like that. Maybe the scariest part of this is these people work inside the most powerful bureaucracies in the United States of America. And look, you remember that story the other day. Headline here, meet the rogue FBI bureaucrat who said she ran, quote, a shadow government. Credit to her for laying it out for us. That's how they see it. That's how they see it. They see themselves as being the revolution inside the government. Headline, Secret Service tasks agents with protecting J.D. Vance's family appears to be leaking their private affairs to the left-wing media. It looks like the people who are have to keep our vice president alive are leaking to the press. Do you think those Secret Service agents see themselves as Secret Service agents first or revolutionaries? Headline, Intel agency assessed China plan to encourage violent BLM riots. I'll get back to that in a moment because it pairs perfectly with this one along the same lines. Who's John Solomon? Listen to this.
1: Just a few minutes ago, Senator Rand Paul, chairman of the House, the Senate Homeland Security Committee, just released documents showing that the Customs and Border Protection Agency wanted to take Peter Daszak, a key figure around Anthony Fauci, and the research being done in Wuhan. They wanted to question him on his return back from a trip, but the FBI blocked Customs and Border Patrol from interviewing. They blocked him.
0: Did you hear what he just said? They wanted to bring this guy in. CBP wanted to bring this guy in. He's traveling back and forth, crossing the border. They obviously, now we don't know the specifics on what they suspected, but they obviously suspected something and they made it known, hey, we're going to get this guy. Next time he comes across the border, we're going to grab this guy. We're going to pull him into a room and we're going to ask this guy some hard questions. And the Federal Bureau of Investigation said, no, you're not. Let him go. We got a problem. Top media networks put on notice after refusing to air Trump's primetime address. Do you think the head of ABC, NBC, CBS, do you think they see themselves as heads of media organizations first? Or do you think they see themselves as revolutionaries? This is the communist mindset. He brings it into everything he's involved in. Now that's going to bring me to other things, but I want to hold off on those because I want to do a couple emails. Jesse. I had a question. We know that our First Amendment right of free speech is very important for keeping our nation the way it is, or that's the way it's meant to be. If we didn't have free speech, bad people would take advantage and do bad things and take away our rights. Hate speech, though, in a manner that can be dangerous for others, is illegal. And if I'm understanding correctly, the reason would be that that type of speech doesn't promote our freedom. It takes it away. I'm wondering if speech that is undeniably anti-American, such as totally trying to destruct and take down our country, so on and so forth, should it be illegal? And he signs it, a Jewish guy in Lakewood, New Jersey. We have a story out of New Jersey we have to get to in just a moment. But listen to me. Hate speech is generally not illegal. That's not true. And it should never be illegal. Now, violence, violent actions, those should be illegal. But if you want to stand on the street corner and say you hate America, well, the problem with that is not that there aren't laws against it. The problem with that is we have a culture that promotes it, a culture that nurtures that way of thinking. And because we have a culture that nurtures that way of thinking, it produces these people. We don't need better laws. We need better people. And in order to have better people, we have to cultivate that through our institutions. This is why I was just ranting about all the different institutions the communists have infiltrated and conquered. These institutions are really, really, really important. They're important because they guide how you and me and our children, they guide how the country thinks about the country. They guide how people think about themselves. The solution to all the anti-Americanism in the United States of America is not more speech laws. It's to defund and burn down the university system. Sorry, look, you didn't think you were going to get solutions? That's where people learn this. And every poll shows the same thing. The longer you spend on a college campus, the more of a dirtball America-hating commie you become. Why? That's what they teach. And in many of these universities, you pay for it? You pay for the culture of anti-Americanism? I think the GOP should step up. Now, they are doing some things, better things. We're getting some improvement there. But the New Jersey thing, oh, man. Governor of New Jersey gave a little press conference today. You're going to want to hear this, but first you're going to want to hear about Zero Foxtrot. Did you know that today in Houston, the temperature is roughly 8,000 degrees? It is miserable beyond belief. 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Zero Foxtrot has the things you need for summer. 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
3: News. I'm John Saucier. War Secretary Pete Hegseth appearing before members of the Senate Appropriations Committee to sell President Trump's nearly $88 billion supplemental funding request. New Hampshire Senator Jeanine Shaheen asked him about previously approved funds that remain unspent as Americans pay for this Iran war.
4: I would hope for some perspective in this town of the historic nature of what President Trump is undertaking. Do you want radical Islamists to have a nuclear bomb that can
5: scare down
4: the world?
5: I don't want to hear your speech because I have limited time.
4: I don't understand.
5: You can't answer my question. Then I will move on to my next question.
3: Former State Senator Troy Jackson set to replace former Democratic state nominee Graham Plattner following Plattner's withdrawal from the race in Maine earlier this month. Senate Minority Leader Chuck Schumer told reporters his focus remains on securing the majority.
6: My North Star has always been take back the Senate. We're going to beat Susan Collins.
3: Republican Senator Collins is seeking a sixth term. 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

0: 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You can email the show or you can download a podcast of the show, or you can do both. 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So the governor of New Jersey, Governor Sherrill, gave quite a press conference today. Just digest this.
1: Let me be clear. Donald Trump has zero credibility on the issue of election integrity. For the past 10 years, he's cried wolf and peddled bizarre conspiracy theories about fraud with no evidence. I saw the consequences of Trump's lies on January 6th. I was in the Capitol when he and his followers tried to steal the election and put the lives of hundreds of members of our law enforcement at risk.
0: Do you know what that press conference was about? We found out that 6,000 non-citizens were registered to vote, called it a glitch. 6,000 non-citizens registered to vote, and some of them voted. They said the number was 400. Who knows what the actual number is, but 6,000 non-citizens registered to vote. Have you ever noticed that every single election irregularity, if we have to use that term, seems to favor Democrats in the United States of America? That's because they're not irregularities. This is a system of cheating that Democrats have been scaling up for a long time. It's not like Democrats cheating in elections and stealing elections is something brand new. It goes back to Tammany Hall in New York in the 1800s. This is something that has existed for a very, very long time. But what has happened is over the years, they have scaled up the operation as they've grabbed more and more control of cities, of states. They've made sure that the other side can't win. It's what communists do. Headline, Nicaragua's Ortega says never again for elections after two decades in power. Communists don't want elections, and they certainly don't want fair ones. Communists believe in power. And that is why they are so insanely evil on the topic of immigration. They have to sell it as we're being kind. Oh, we have to bring people here. In a state like Texas, they'll sell it as well. I mean, it's what Jesus would want, but the communist just wants power. Did you see this story? 71-year-old Air Force veteran, 71 years old, Vietnam veteran. He was hanging decorations on his front porch. Just an old veteran fought for this country, hanging decorations on his front porch, and some barbarian from El Salvador just drove up and killed him. Yeah, Joe Biden brought that guy into the country on purpose. In case you think I'm over-exaggerating, the Biden administration actually got their hands on him. So it's not like the guy slipped across the border in the dead of night. We never knew he was there. They got their hands on him, and they released him into the United States of America. He then went on to butcher a 71-year-old patriot. I'm sure that's going to be a lovely funeral for his grandkids. Imagine the rage. Imagine the heartbreak. Democrats do this on purpose, and they all speak like this now.
2: So we can't allow ourselves to devolve into a society where we condone having a secret police. Would you want your daughter picked up on the street by a man with a mask on, that's not properly identified, taken away to some place where you can't find your daughter until you get a lawyer? This is ridiculous.
0: You think he cares about anyone's daughter? That's all about power. You could sit and explain to Al Green, that's that guy's name. No, not the cool one. This is the congressman. You could sit and explain to Al Green till you're blue in the face about the crime statistics. You could explain about the murder, the rape, the robbery. You could explain the cultural destruction. But Al Green only knows power, only cares about power. And Democrats in the United States of America have figured out that the foreigner is the source of power. That's why they're so concerned about these foreigners.
3: There are also, these agents are getting disappeared. There are also a lot of immigrants who are getting killed, and we don't even know about it.
4: Right.
3: You know, and that's the story I heard in Minneapolis. Because we need more witnesses on the ground. We need more Americans to show up. We need more members of Congress.
4: No, but why do you think more immigrants are getting disappeared or are getting killed and we're not aware of it?
3: Because the administration just covers it up and they want the story to go away.
4: But what makes you think this is happening?
3: Oh, because I heard very specific detailed stories on the ground in Minneapolis when I was there.
0: Well, I've heard. He's very concerned. Yeah, these foreigners, they're getting killed. This guy's going to be the Democrat nominee in Michigan.
5: ICE has nothing to do with immigration. ICE has nothing to do with the southern border. ICE is about normalizing paramilitary force on our streets. ICE is about weaponizing the idea of immigration against the Constitution itself. ICE cannot be reformed. ICE cannot be retrained. ICE has to be abolished.
0: That's the Democrat Party now. No borders. No immigration enforcement at all. Certainly no deportation. America is open to every barbarian on the planet simply because they are brought in and they vote Democrat. And what happened in New Jersey is exactly how they do it. They are registering illegals to vote. They are. Even if they don't vote in federal elections, oftentimes they can't because of the ID requirements. They are most definitely voting in state and local elections. They're registering to vote. They're even taking social security numbers of dead people. That's why you're always the old joke, you know, if, as soon as you die, you start voting Democrat. What's that actually about? Well, there's insiders who are selling these social security numbers of your dead grandma to the guy who just got here from Brazil. How do you think he's going to vote? Who do you think he's going to vote for? This is the lieutenant governor of Minnesota. Maybe their next governor?
6: And it is why I support ripping ICE apart and holding them accountable.
0: It is quite simple. And I have laid it out many times before we get to, you know, fake protests, and I'm going to get to emails and other things, but it is unbelievably simple. With the mass deportation of foreigners, getting millions of foreign barbarians out of our country will shine again, and our country will completely reject the Democrat Party and reject communism, and we will be saved. If you grab these people and get them out, Democrats cannot win elections. They will not win elections. And these weenie Republicans, by the way, they'll start losing in primaries too. The entire country moves to the right. Also, let's just talk about it practically. The cost of every single thing in your life drops significantly if you get 100 million of these people out of our country. Can you imagine what home prices would do? Just rent on an apartment. Cost of a vehicle. Cost of health care. Jobs opportunities. As soon as America stops being an economic zone for every dirtball across the globe and starts being a nation again for American citizens, this country is going to sparkle like it never has before. With the mass deportation of foreigners, we cannot lose. And the flip side of that is this. We don't even have to bring in more. If we keep all these people here, we cannot win. The Democrat Party, working with some elements of the GOP, they're going to make sure these people can vote. They're going to end up getting these people, they're already voting, but they're going to end up finding a way to get these people citizenship. They're going to keep taking your job. They're going to keep driving up the cost of everything in your life. And we all know who they're going to vote for every single time. They're going to vote for the party that brought them here and the party that's helping them steal now that they got here. We cannot win. Unless we get them out. It is the issue of our time. All right, I'm going to do some emails. In fact, I have one on this thing, these wussy Republicans. I'll get to it in just a moment. Before I get to that, let's get to you as a business owner and HR manager having to deal with friggin' insurance. Doesn't it suck? Doesn't it suck to have multiple insurance policies? Wouldn't this be a dream for you? If there was just one place you had to go, one person you had to talk to, and they'll go take care of all of it. Hey, I'll get you the right policy here. I'll get you the right policy there. And they'll make it simple. Hey, here's what you have. 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
15: Fox News got an inside look at the drone boat Corsair, used to help rescue two American pilots after it ran down their Apache helicopter near the Strait of Hormuz. It marked the first publicly known rescue mission involving a U.S. military drone boat. The drone picked the pilots up and transported them to a safe location where they were hoisted up to a helicopter. The drone, designed by Saronic, a defense startup based in Austin, Texas. We spoke with the CEO.
16: We were able to rescue them with an autonomous platform without putting additional sailors or soldiers in harm's way. That is a massive, massive accomplishment.
15: The CEO says China can outbuild the U.S. in shipbuilding capacity and that the Navy needs autonomous vessels it can deploy at scale. He says Corsairs can already be built by the thousands each year in Austin and at a fraction of the cost of traditional warships. The company now building larger autonomous ships like the Mirage. With Military Matters, Brooke Taylor, Fox News.
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Remember, you can email the show, jesse@jessekellyshow.com. Your love, your hate, your death threats. We have a bunch we still have to get to. None of the protests you've seen in your life are real. I'll get to that in a few. We have, well, it's just going to be a big show. Jesse, we have this fellow here in Louisiana who is running against Mike Johnson for Congress. He calls himself the right Mike. He walked up to my booth at a local event and started his spiel. I could tell right away he had the same opinion of social workers as you do. I asked him if there was an illegal family in front of us, if he would deport them. He started heeing and hawing. I handed him back his brochure and told him I would never vote for him. The illegal family is taking housing, jobs, and resources from the families I am trying to help. He told me the families I'm trying to help are too lazy to work in the fields. I told him they wouldn't be if the government would stop feeding them. He stared at me in shock and said, as a Christian, he could not let his fellow Americans go hungry. I told him, as a Christian, I teach my fellow Christians to fish. He walked away with that remark. She requests the Frito Bandito, and yeah, I'm going to give it to her for that.

0: not offend. Munch, munch, munch a bunch of fritos.
1: So let's discuss this, shall we? Because this is going to be an uncomfortable topic, but we have to hash this out, because as we attempt to get all these foreigners out of our country, it's not only Democrats we are going to have to contend with. They're clearly Republicans, clearly many of them, state, local, federal, who are going to fight us on this. So let's nail down why this is. Remember, always remember, communism, it sees any organized religion as being a competitor. Wherever they take power, they will declare an open war on the organized religion. It's not complicated why we've talked about it many times before. They think it's a competing religion. You have to be loyal to the revolution, not loyal to pick your religion. And it's not specific really to anyone. Again, when Mao took over China, it was not just the Christians. It was the Buddhist temples, the everything else, all had to go, right? So whatever the organized religion is of that country, it presents the biggest obstacle to the communists' quest to power. Now, why is that? Let's pause on that for a second. Why is that? Because it gives people guidance on right, on wrong, and it tells people that there is a higher power they serve. That you're not just flesh and blood and nothing. That you are something, that you're a creation. It gives people a wonderful purpose. The communists cannot afford that. So they look at whatever that religion is, and they look at it as a competitor, and they immediately declare war on it. But that's a very difficult thing to do if that religion is prevalent enough in a nation. It's a very difficult thing to do. Like when the Bolsheviks took over the Soviet Union, immediately started butchering the Christians. But they had to slow that roll down at some point. They had to stop at some point because the people loved their church and they were going too far and they were going to have to pull back on it. But what to do? You can't achieve total power if you are competing with these religions, whatever the religion may be. You cannot get power. What do? You take it over. Oh, yeah, you're going to have to kill him and kill them, and that church is going to have to burn and kill them and definitely kill them. But this one, hey, this pastor's a weenie. Or just put it more simply, this pastor's corrupt. Do you want him preaching about the greatness of communism? Float him a couple bucks. Float him a couple bucks. Get him a nice house. He'll preach whatever we want him to preach. Long ago, the communists decided that at some level he had to infiltrate the church. Now, here in the United States of America, this has been going on hugely in really our two main different churches. I'm not talking about the denominations, white churches and black churches. White churches, sometimes, especially if you're in a big city, you'll see training flags flat out flying out front. But you can't do that in like Texas, right? That's not going to fly here where I live. So you know what you do? You get a big old 2,000-person mega church in the suburbs of Texas where people, you know, they love steak and America and things like that. And you get this skinny jeans-wearing dork of a pastor to get up and tell you, well, you know Jesus would want to welcome these people here. It's what Jesus would want. Do you remember the story of the Good Samaritan? So we definitely should bring in every barbarian on the planet because of the story of the Good Samaritan. Don't you want to be like Jesus? Now, the black churches, they're a little bit different, but they push the exact same kind of communism, the exact same kind of poisonous communism. It's not all the black churches, by the way, and it's not all the white churches. I'm not saying that, but there's a large enough segment of them. This is what they've done. They infected and infiltrated the seminary. They have infected and infiltrated the churches. And now the whole point of it is Weaken the Christian in the United States of America so he will not stand up and be bold and say things like, get these freaking people out of my culture. Well, I mean, I kind of feel that way, but Pastor Mark said on Sunday that it's not what Jesus would want. And I really want to go to heaven and I want to be like Jesus, but I'm look, the Good Samaritan. It's real. subversion. Infiltration and subversion is real. And you see it all across the Christian South, where I am happy I live. I moved here on purpose. This lady's story was in Louisiana. Guarantee that story I just told about Texas churches. It's in Alabama. It's in Florida. It's in Mississippi. It's in South Carolina, North Carolina. Chris is nodding his head because he has to go through this with the synagogues too. It's not just Christian church. Well, then, you know, hey, look, Torah says complete subversion. Complete subversion, and it's wrong. All right. We're going to talk about why none of the protests you've seen are real. 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You need to be very, very wary about men who voluntarily put themselves around children. 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

0: 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Hey, it's a camera. How's it going? Here's what you missed from the Talkmaster.
1: I note that Buckhead, where I used to live, is starting to hire off-duty policemen to patrol their streets and their commercial centers. 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
3: An investment in our defense. I'm Lee Silicera, Fox News. War Secretary Pete Hegseth before a Senate panel as President Trump's request $1.5 trillion to fund the military. Hegseth says the U.S. needs to compete not just on the ground, but using technology to battle rivals.
4: We need to be able to do it at speed, at scale, with autonomy, with AI, with exquisite high cost and low cost to be ahead and stay ahead so that you're not just able to do what we need to do in the Strait of Hormuz, but deter adversaries like Russia and China.
3: Democratic Senator Patty Murray of Washington questioned why the Pentagon needs more money for the war in Iran.
5: This administration has tried to sell this as an emergency request, but it may be better understood as an attempt to skirt the normal appropriations process.
3: Senator Murray said the administration is getting the U.S. involved in another forever war, saying it's spiraling out of control. The man who the FBI says attacked a federal building in Manhattan yesterday, now charged with arson. Authorities say Andrew Arabanco went to 26 Federal Plaza, igniting a large firework in front of an employee entrance and fired several airsoft rifle pellets at the building and ignited gasoline he'd spread on the sidewalk before he was tackled by a security guard. A federal appeals court upholds the convictions of a Trump administration advisor.
6: A unanimous ruling from a three-judge panel of the D.C. Circuit Court of Appeals rejected White House advisor Peter Navarro's bid to have his convictions overturned. Navarro has already served a four-month prison sentence for contempt of Congress for defying a subpoena from the House committee that investigated the January 6th attack on the Capitol. Navarro has argued executive privilege shielded him from complying with the congressional subpoena. Hours after his release from prison in 2024, Navarro spoke on stage at the Republican National Convention.
3: Fox's Jared Halpern at the White House. 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
3: Los Angeles prosecutors say they're confident there's evidence to proceed with singer David's murder trial.
10: L.A. District Attorney Nathan Hochman says the prosecution plans to call over 10 different witnesses during David Anthony Burke's preliminary hearing, which is expected to last 3 to 5 days.
11: Both officer testimony, coroner testimony, and there'll be individual witnesses as well. And again, we can rely on hearsay and other things that won't be allowed to be relied on in an actual trial.
10: Stressing they're not obligated to present all the evidence they'll share at a trial. The 21-year-old singer has pleaded not guilty to charges, including first-degree murder, accused of sexually abusing Celeste Rivas Hernandez, fatally stabbing the 14-year-old after she threatened to report him, and dismembering her body. Kristen Goodwin, Fox News.
3: The federal judge has approved a $1.5 billion copyright settlement involving AI company Anthropic, where it will pay authors about $3,000 each for using copies of the work to train its Claude chatbot. LIV Golf suffers a potential setback as the PGA Tour, European Tour, and Asian Tour announce a strategic alliance.
12: The announcement was a blow to LIV Golf, which has had a relationship with the Asian Tour since before the league launched back in 2022. The alliance, which is aimed at global collaboration, is likely to affect the partnership.

0: partnership the Asian Tour had with LIV. The tours will help provide commercial and playing opportunities and establish a path for Asian Tour members to join European circuits. The PGA Tour said the three tour alliance was an example of collaboration by tours with a shared vision for the future of professional golf.
1: Fox's Jay Berman. The wreckage from a Pan Am plane crash in the ocean 74 years ago that helped lead to requirements for passenger safety briefings has been recovered off the coast of Puerto Rico. I'm Lisa Lucera. This is Fox News.
2: Facts.
3: Ever have a screwdriver slip out of a screw head while working on a project? In the 1930s, that problem was a major headache for manufacturers. Traditional flathead screws often slipped, slowing down assembly lines. Inventor John Thompson came up with a solution, a screw with a cross-shaped indentation that helped keep the screwdriver centered. But Thompson couldn't get manufacturers interested. That's when businessman Henry F. Phillips stepped in. He bought the rights to the design, refined it, and marketed it to major manufacturers. General Motors was one of the first to adopt Phillips head screws, and before long, the design spread throughout the auto industry and beyond. So the next time you reach for a Phillips screwdriver, remember, John Thompson invented it, but Henry Phillips made it famous. And nearly a century later, his name is still in every toolbox. Matt Murphy, Fox News.

0: Jesse Kelly Show, another hour of the Jesse Kelly Show on a Tuesday. We're going to talk about how none of the protests you've seen in your life, none of them are real. We'll get into that. We are going to talk about men who voluntarily put themselves around children. All that and so much more coming in the second hour of the Jesse Kelly Show. So, couple headlines for you. State Department, maybe you've seen a little bit of this, maybe you've seen a lot of this, but the State Department just exposed Cuba and Cuba's involvement here in the United States of America. You know how we were talking in the first hour about how the communist sees himself as a revolutionary, all those things? Well, communist nations, whenever you get them, the nation will conduct its foreign policy in the exact same way. So the Soviet Union, they didn't want communism for just the Soviet Union. They were working very hard to spread it around the globe as fast as they possibly could. China, same thing. Cuba's been this way since Castro led that revolution and they took over. Cuba has been aggressively pushing communism all over the place. Remember that raid in Venezuela where we went in and snatched Maduro and the Delta Force guys in dead of night? Remember all that? And I don't know if you remember, but there were casualties on the Venezuelan side. We killed some Venezuelans. Except the word is that they weren't Venezuelans. They were Cuban. They had Cuban security, communist Cuban security forces guarding Maduro. And those poor guys had to try to gunfight with Delta Force in the middle of the night, and that didn't go very well for them. Well, Rubio just put out a big report. This is a headline from Red State. State Department says Code Pink, DSA, and the People's Forum are among the groups in Cuba linked to a rapid response network. Rapid response network? Pause for a second, because I want to pair it with this headline. Intel agency, this is from the Federalist, assessed that China planned to encourage violent BLM riots to hurt Trump in 2020. I'm gonna set aside the domestic commies and domestic communist kind of funding for a moment. And I want to talk about a subject that is uncomfortable, and it's uncomfortable because we don't have solid answers on it. And that subject is this. How much of the street communism in this country that you've had to see and I've had to see, how much of it was funded and organized, at least in part, by hostile foreign powers? I don't have an answer to that question. I can tell you this, some of it, that we know. Some of it certainly has. We've had enough documents exposed by this point in time to know that countries like China, countries like Cuba, they are not over here just selling wontons. That's not how it works. When they get in this country, they figure out how to manipulate the law, the nonprofit system. They do whatever they have to do to create, fund, organize, and create groups. And these groups, you know, they called it a rapid response network. What does that mean? What's a rapid response network? It's exactly what it sounds like. If you find out that that ICE is deporting a bunch of foreigners from Minneapolis, you want to stop it. What do you do? I'm not saying Cuba is the one who did this, but you're Cuba. You're China. You want to stop it. And you have a variety of reasons you want to stop it. You want to make the Trump administration look bad. You want to keep the foreigners in the country. No matter what, you want it to stop. What do? You pick up the phone and you call groups that you own, and they're standing by waiting for you to make that call. Why do you think they show up almost immediately and they have signs that are clearly professionally made and that mass produced? How's that humanly possible? The groups are already ready and they're stationed all over the United States of America. You've never seen in your life, never, a large communist protest of any kind that was actually organic. I haven't found one example that I can track down that looks completely organic. And as more and more gets exposed and as more and more of these groups get exposed, we find out at least some of how deep this rabbit hole goes. And I'm happy we have an administration that's finally doing something about it. This, remember this name Singham, Neville Singham? The Trump administration is after this guy hard. Neville Singham lives in Shanghai. I don't know if he's officially a billionaire. I think he might be worth $700 million or something like that, but he's in Shanghai. He's in China. He's a communist. And we know just from things people have talked about that Singham has his fingers involved here. And he's not over here trying to keep the peace, quite the opposite. How many foreign countries are paying for that local communist protest? And remember how many of these people have been caught at these man-on-the-street videos? Chris said he's worth $785 million. I didn't think he was quite a billionaire yet. What a poor guy. Anyway, think about how many times we've seen on video, they'll ask somebody, why are you here? And then someone will be too drunk or drugged out, and they'll say, I was paid. Wait, you're paid to be here? We played the audio for you on the show. You're paid to be here? Yep, I was paid. None of it's real. None of it is real. And I'm not saying that every brain-dead college kid who shows up at a protest is paid by Cuba. I'm not saying that at all. But you don't need them to be. All you need is to fund a group of organizers who can gin up enough outrage and spread it around, especially now on social media. And you can take a protest that would have been five people who were actually mad and turn it into 200 people because you're a professional organization. A professional organization that understands how to whip people up in a frenzy and gin up outrage and oftentimes just let out bribe people to come out. Half the time, these college kids who show up at these things, like those BLM riots, as a matter of fact, we'll go about that headline. China planned to encourage these. China very clearly was involved in this somehow. Wasn't all paid and professional. You're sitting at home. COVID has you bored. You're cooped up in the house. Well, you're on Facebook and you found out that there's a local protest and they're bringing Chick-fil-A. No, they wouldn't bring Chick-fil-A in. They're bringing some other kind of food in there. So why don't you go down and get a beer? Maybe there'll be some pretty girls there. And soon, 10 communists funded by China, they've created a 200-person riot, and now everybody's looting Foot Locker. It's all paid for and organized, all of it, every single bit of it. How much of it paid by foreign countries? As I said, we don't know. Because nation states are wealthy. There's no bigger pot of gold than the national treasury of a country. That's why so many different entities, foreign and domestic, are always trying to pillage the national treasury. It's the biggest pot of gold out there. Everyone's trying to stick their fingers in it. And because nation states have so much money at their disposal, they also have money for lawyers and accountants and everything else. And they know how to make this. People will use this term dark money. And don't get me wrong, it sounds really cool, right? It sounds like a political drama. But what's it actually mean? What's that mean in practicality? We can't find out. You can track it so far, but eventually, because of this tax filing, this nonprofit, this, because of whatever it may be, you will end up slamming into a wall and you can't go any further and find out who's really behind it all. To take down these organizations, and it looks like the Trump Justice Department is working on this hard. But I've told you before, don't think that this is going to be fast. It takes a long, long time to take down a mafia family. You have to get informants, and you're going to run into walls there, and you're going to have to find a way around this, and you're going to have to gather this and get this guy to turn it. That, a mafia family takes a long, long time to take down. Well, if you're going to take down the communist network that funds, creates, mobilizes these protests all the time across the United States of America, it will be way more well-funded and way better organized than a mafia family will, because it's done by nation states. Do you think China didn't hire the best lawyers to create these organizations? Cuba, the same thing? Anyway, I do want to play some of what RFK Jr. said before we go on and talk about men getting involved in children's lives. I'm going to do a bunch of emails. Before I do that, I'm going to find you a great employee. 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

0: Oh, on a wonderful Tuesday, you can email your love, your hates, your death threats, jesse@jessekellyshow.com. So a subject we've talked about a lot, we are going to do emails and screw off for a little while after this, but a subject we've talked about a lot is that the Democrat Party is the largest criminal organization on the planet. And whenever they conquer anything, a city, a state, whatever it is, they will work with various criminal elements, helping them loot the treasury of whatever that is. Maybe it's just the treasury of New York City or California or maybe the entire United States of America. The Democrat Party will work with groups, often foreigner groups, to steal. Think about them like a big gang of bank robbers. So RFK Jr., him, Oz, these other guys, HHS, they had a press conference today. Got a couple clips I'm going to play. Listen to this stuff.
1: When we have reason to believe that taxpayer money is being misused, especially through fraud, we have a duty to stop the payments, demand answers, and then follow the evidence wherever it leads. If Governor Gavin Newsom or Governor Tim Walz wants this funding released, all they have to do is provide basic documentation showing that these services are legitimate and not fraudulent. And that's common sense. But the Biden administration abandoned that kind of oversight. Instead of protecting your money, they opened the floodgates to theft. They dismantled basic program integrity and oversight.
0: Let me ask you something. Maybe you doubted what I just said is true, the largest criminal organization on the planet. If you're the Biden administration, what would be your motivation for removing oversight on billions of taxpayer dollars? Oh, what's your job, Bob? Oh, you're looking to make sure taxpayer funds aren't misused, stolen? Hey, Bob, we're going to have to find a new role for you. We're eliminating that position. No longer needed. Wherever you allow these people into power, they will steal every dime they get their hands on. Now, I'll play it again. Why do you think states like California and Minnesota, why do you think they won't provide basic documentation? Because the idea here is, hey, we're not going to write you a check for these Medicaid payments unless you can prove that all this is legit. Why won't they provide
1: CMS
0: that?
1: CMS is pausing more than $1 billion in federal Medicaid payments to California and to Minnesota because of suspected fraud and noncompliance. That includes more than $867 million for California and over $200 million for Minnesota. If those states want that money, they need to provide documentation that these payments are legitimate.
0: Why won't they? Hundreds of millions of dollars at stake. These states, because they're Democrat run or bankrupt, they need the money, but they won't provide the documentation. You know exactly why. It's not a mystery. They won't provide it because they're stealing it. Because states like California, they're Democrat run state. They are obviously working with various criminal groups, again, many of them foreign groups. We know this from the people who've been arrested already so far. They work with these various groups to eliminate oversight and funnel billions of dollars into the hands of these criminal groups. And in exchange, some of that money flows back into the Democrat Party, and all of the votes flow back into the Democrat Party. Wherever you allow these people to run things, they will steal everything they can get their hands on. They're just dirty thieves. In the end, as I've said so many times before, they're all just thieves. And the idea behind all this is to get power so you can steal. They all do it. It's what they believe. It's how they operate everything. I'll play the first one more time for you.
1: And we have reason to believe that taxpayer money is being misused, especially.
0: By the way, when he says we have reason to believe, he knows for a fact. He has to use some lawyer speak here. You would never take a step like this unless you know what's going on. And he knows this money's going to criminals.
1: And we have reason to believe that taxpayer money is being misused, especially through fraud. We have a duty to stop the payments, demand answers, and then follow the evidence wherever it leads. If Governor Gavin Newsom or Governor Tim Walz wants this funding released, all they have to do is provide basic documentation showing that these services are legitimate and not fraudulent. And that's common sense. But the Biden administration abandoned that kind of oversight. Instead of protecting your money, they opened the floodgates to theft. They dismantled basic program integrity and oversight.
0: Hey, can you send me my Medicaid money? Oh, yeah, yeah, no problem whatsoever. All we need to do, just quick verification here, we just need you to send over the documents that prove this money isn't fraudulently being spent.
2: Oh,
0: yeah, you know, maybe my dog ate that paperwork. I don't, you know, I've got it here somewhere. My wife was moving things around. We were unable to locate any of that verification. You're not an idiot. You know exactly what's going on. And it's going on in every Democrat-run jurisdiction in the United States of America because they're dirty freaking thieves. And they view your money as their money, and all they do is steal it. Anyway, let's do some emails. AI email next.

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2: Fox News, I'm Tom Graham. Secretary of War Pete Hegseth says the conflict with Iran has cost more than $37 billion. He's asking the Senate Appropriations Committee to fund more of the conflict, despite objections from many Democrats.
3: When will you show leadership? When will you show leadership?
4: Why don't you show some leadership and stand up to your fellow Democrats who won't fund the troops, who stand and play partisan politics while you don't give us the money?
2: That exchange between Hegseth and Senator Gary Peters of Michigan, Democrats aim to end conflict with Iran, highlighting the 18 U.S. service members killed from the start of the war. Thousands of people who are not U.S. citizens ending up on New Jersey's voter rolls.
5: New Jersey Governor Mikey Sherrill says this happened under the previous administration of fellow Democrat Phil Murphy. More than 6,000 non-citizens being registered as voters in 2023 because of a software error in the Motor Vehicle Commission system.
2: Fox's Lisa Brady, America's listening to Fox News.
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0: It is the Jesse Kelly Show on a wonderful Tuesday. Did you see we have a tropical storm by the name of Bertha down in the Gulf of Mexico? I have an issue with the naming of these storms, and here's my issue. If you're going to name one Bertha, doesn't that thing have to be huge? Look, when you hear the name Bertha, and I'm sorry, maybe your name is Bertha, and maybe you're big, and that's fine. But you ever met a skinny person named Bertha? You ever even seen on the television anything, a slim person named Bertha? Bertha is a fat name. You can't name some wussy little tropical storm Bertha. You have to name a gigantic Cat 5 hurricane Bertha. I reject this. Jesse, the best. I realize we're in the age of AI, and the phone is more, it's being moved to automation, except for Pure Talk, no doubt about it. Can we please do away with the long, more than 10-second delay before getting an answer? Shouldn't it be faster? Well, I mentioned an AI phone call yesterday that I had with a local electrical company. I won't recap it again. 5-6 minute phone call, and you had to pick up on it that it was AI. It was certainly not obvious to me right off the bat. I'm gonna clarify something. All of us, we've all had to deal with automated phone systems. All of us. Thank you for calling Walgreens. Could you put in your prescription number? Oh, it's 1, 2, 3, 4, 5. Then there's a long pause. And then it's, okay, got it. Looks like your prescription will be ready on Wednesday after 11 p.m. It sounds right. We all know exactly what that sounds like. I can't stress enough to you, that is not what this AI conversation sounded like. Not. Were there miniature delays? Maybe. We're talking less than a second. A little second of a pause that, yes, it was enough to kind of give it away, but it was not the automated phone message system. It sounded like a woman named Sarah. She even had inflection in her voice, spoke in complete sentences. It creeped me out big time. Hey, Epstein Island and damages, this guy says. If Epstein Island was a Democrat Party fundraising endeavor or even a venue, and it's disturbing, it seems to me that the young women who were taken advantage of for this party work should have a share in the funds and so on and so forth. I'm not sure that Epstein was, I'm not sure that he was exclusively a Democrat. I don't know exactly what he was. I don't know exactly what he was. I do know this. I know that he moved in very powerful circles, as you know. I don't know how much time you've spent with presidents and billionaires. I haven't spent any. But that's how he worked. He was one of those guys. His life was private jets and Europe and everything else. Okay, so he was one of those guys. I also know that he bought a mansion from the State Department. A sweetheart deal. How much property have you bought from the State Department? Not much, huh? Did you get a good deal from the State Department? Oh, you didn't? People I trust tell me this is what they suspect. They suspect that Epstein was either wholesale part of the intelligence community, and I don't know exactly what that means. I've heard CIA, but who knows? Or he was adjacent to them, working with them, whatever they asked. And look, anyone who knows the history of something like the CIA understands that that can happen a lot. I have my Jesse Kelly cheeseburger business, and the cheeseburger business is going gangbusters, and we eventually become a national chain. I'm the burger master of America, as I, of course, would be. And, CIA finds out that a couple of my locations or something like that are working with some jihadi terrorists. It would not at all be odd for the CIA to come to me and say, hey, I understand you've been looking to get a $500 million loan so you can build more locations. Well, we can certainly facilitate that for you, but would you work with us and help us take down this jihadi network that's operating inside part of your chain. It's basically, you understand what it is, a partnership. Now, I'm not saying that's what Epstein was. I don't know enough about everything, and we probably never will, to tell you flat out that that's what he was. But from everything I've read and the smart people I talk to, I think he was either part of the intelligence community or adjacent somehow to the intelligence community. And he was, I've explained it like this before. I had a guy I knew, won't go into the details, but he worked for a Major League Baseball team. He eventually left the job because he got married and settled down. And his job was, you know those suites at a baseball park? You've seen these suites. You know who buys those? Corporate America. There's the Bank of America suite, the Coca-Cola suite. You understand how it is. Corporate America, they're super expensive. They buy up those suites. They're huge money makers for Major League Baseball teams. Well, when, I'm just using them as an example. When Bank of America, when they come to town and they're trying to decide whether they want to buy a suite at the Chicago Cubs game, and this guy didn't work for the Cubs, that's why I used them. If they want to buy a suite at Wrigley Field, where the Chicago Cubs play, this guy I knew, it was his job to entertain them. So when they come to town, he wasn't just doing contracts and stuff. It was, hey, fancy steakhouse tonight? Hey, you want to go down here? Do you want to go down to this building without windows in it? Where do you go? That was this guy's job, was essentially to party with and schmooze people trying to make that link, right? At the end of the day, you hope they wake up the next day, maybe eyes a little bloodshot, and they sign on the dotted line and stroke a $1 million check for that suite, or I'm sure they cost more than that, or whatever those things cost for a season ticket of suites, right? That was the idea. Well, that role that my buddy played, that role takes place all over the planet in more industries than you can count. I'm talking about in the criminal world, those guys exist in the criminal world. You know that? If this Mexican cartel wants to start working with this Russian mob family, there's a guy. Hey, would you mind setting up a party, setting up a meeting? We'll all go to Prague somewhere, and you can bring in the food and the girls and the booze, and we'll all sit around and we'll work out the deal. And that's what this guy's job is, to broker a deal. It sounds like that's what Jeffrey Epstein did. That's what it sounds like. And I think, just from what I've gathered, I think that's where the women and girls aspect of it came in. I think that Jeffrey Epstein connected powerful entities, perhaps even nations, I don't know, but connected powerful entities. And when they all hopped on their planes from various locations, and they wanted to go to, let's say, Epstein Island, although I'm sure that's not the only bad place in the whole network. But when they hopped on that plane and they wanted to go down to Epstein Island, I'm sure some of these men were unsavory characters, if we have to put it nicely. And I'm sure that some of these men made some requests of Epstein. And I'm not talking about asking for extra pepperoni on the pizza. I'm sure... Hey, Jeffrey, coming down there to meet with you guys. Hopefully we can work out a deal. So, got some girls for me this time? I think that's how we operated. And look, as much as you do, I would like to know the powerful men who participated in, I'm really worried about the young kid stuff. I'm really worried about that. I don't want women abused or kids abused. I would like to know. I'd like to know who they are and what they did. I'm just not confident that's ever going to happen. And look, the guy was in lockup and killed himself. Come on. He killed himself and they told us the cameras malfunctioned and everything. What does it look like? What does it look like? It looks like powerful people have the ability to take care of loose ends, if you will. Jeffrey Epstein, once he got locked up, became a loose end. I suspect the truth died in that cell with Jeffrey Epstein that night. It's just what I suspect. But we're never going to know. We're never going to get that total satisfaction. All right. Somehow I only got to one email there. Before I get to other ones, we're going to have a little PSA talk, because there's a guy who just got busted in a child ring. It's really, it's a gross story, but I'm going to be careful with it. Just going to give you a heads up about something. Before I get to that, just know that criminals, thieves, they operate on the internet now. They're not out there in ski masks, at least most of them. Those aren't the guys who are making real money. If you want to be a dirty thief and make real money, you know where that money is? 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
9: Securing America.
10: Cup has concluded without any major incidents after 78 games in the United States and 13 more each in Mexico and Canada. Homeland Security Secretary Mark Wayne Mullen told Fox's Will Kane Monday there was only one tangible threat during the entire tournament, which was stopped
9: before it even came close remotely to being dangerous.
10: The secretary couldn't say much about the situation, but did add this.
9: The threat was about using vehicles. It was specifically towards a fan fest.
10: Mullen said several thousand drones were confiscated for not following the rules during the tournament and breaching perimeters.
9: We averaged over 30 drones that we brought down per game.
10: And gave credit to all the agencies which cooperated in ensuring a safe tournament.
9: We had over 40 nations that participated with their intelligence community.
10: Kevin Uretsky, Fox News.

Jesse Kelly Show on a wonderful Tuesday, and I can almost guarantee I'm about to offend everybody, but I swear I'll get back to the emails. But let me just go ahead and have it out. My intention is not to offend. It's to look after you and your children. More specifically, it's about your children. So here it is. Very, very rare is the man who voluntarily puts himself around other people's children. Now, I need to pause and add this disclaimer. Those men do exist, and they are so necessary. They're the most wonderful men in society. If you're a dude, we were talking to James about this the other day, because he loves history, knows all kinds of stuff about history. He loves kids. He should go be a history teacher, right? Go coach Little League. Go do something like that. So there are guys who genuinely just have a heart for the next generation, and they're out there guiding them. I'm not acting like those guys don't exist. However, when you see a man who voluntarily puts himself around children, you should immediately be suspicious. Maybe he turns out to be great. Maybe he doesn't. That's what women do. Women volunteer to be around other people's children. Women are the ones who see some toddler across the restaurant and go, oh, he's so cute. I'm going to pick him up. I've never once seen somebody in church on Sunday. Couple sitting in front of us walked in with this I admit she was adorable. This adorable newborn baby girl, and they had this little pink thing on her hair and whatnot. And I looked and, oh, that's a cute kid. Ob was putty, absolute putty. She wanted to pick that child up and hold it and kiss it so badly. She didn't, by the grace of God, but she wanted to. She's looking. She almost looked at me like, can I? And I was like, please leave them alone. Please. I didn't have any of those feelings because I'm a dude. There's a headline here. Meta, you know, that's what Facebook, I guess, is called now. This is from the New York Post. Meta worker who developed digital experiences for kids admits to trying to sext a child in an undercover New York City sting. The dude was 44 years old. He is 44 years old. What kind of a 44-year-old man volunteers to create digital experiences for kids? What kind of a 44-year-old man goes and takes a job selling hot dogs at Disney World? You ever been to that local arcade where all the kids are? You see that chunky 50-year-old dude serving pizzas? I'm not saying all these people were child predators. I'm not saying that at all. And again, I can't stress enough, if you are a man and you have a heart for it, or you think you can do it, go coach kids. Go teach classes. They need male guidance. This country is feminized enough. We need men stepping up and leading and teaching the next generation. So I'm encouraging you as a dude. Please lead. However, please be suspicious as a parent. When you drop your daughter off at dance class, first grade dance class, she loves to dance, and the instructor's a 30-year-old dude. How many 30-year-old dudes out there do you think sit around and say, I'd love to be surrounded by first grade girls? There aren't a lot. Do they exist? I am sure they exist. There aren't a lot of them. That's woman's work. And you need to be, what, Chris? Am I wrong? That's woman's work, and you need to be wary. Very, very wary. And I'm always going to do these stories because we as parents, I've gone through this. We like to assume the best, right? We like to assume the best, especially when it comes to people who are around kids. Oh, that's a teacher. Oh, they run a daycare. Oh, that guy coaches gymnastics. Oh, that guy does this. We like to assume the best, especially about people who are guiding our children in some way. That's very rare for a man to have that kind of a desire.
If it's a good desire, that's very, very rare. All right. So we're going to talk about a lot in this final hour of the show. We're going to talk about everything from red states going the wrong way. We're going to talk about property taxes. Some lady is very mad at, well, she's angry enough at me for saying I'm going to die young. Somebody wants to even talk about COVID. We'll talk about El Mayo, cartel leader El Mayo. But before we get to any of that, I think we should talk about this. UCSD, that's University of California, San Diego, by the way, medical school used sneaky diversity tactic to favor black and Hispanic students, according to the DOJ. All right. So the nitty gritty of this is this. When you look at medical school acceptance rates across the country, white people and Asians have the lowest. You know that? Black people, Latinos have the highest. We don't have to spend a bunch of time on the details of it because you already understand what's happening. They're cooking the books to make everything less white and less Asian on college campus. I mean, gosh, as good as Asians are in school, they'd be all Asian if you didn't have to censor the Asians out. But so there you go. We'll talk about that briefly. Then we'll get back to some other stuff next.

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